0: important.
1: The postcards are to be returned by June 30th with results tabulated over the summer. The decks are deserted and medical teams donning protective gear are roaming the halls of a cruise ship at the heart of a rare virus outbreak. The vessel and its nearly 150 passengers and crew are still waiting off the West African coast for help. Officials say three passengers have died and at least four people are sick after a hantavirus began spreading on board. They say plans are to move to Spain's Canary Islands after medical evacuations, but Spanish officials say they have yet to make a decision on that. Police in the BC city of Kamloops are investigating a fatal shooting as a homicide. They say it is believed to have been a targeted attack, but no other details or circumstances surrounding the shooting have been released. No information on the victim is being released either until investigators make contact with their family. The scene of the shooting is also not being made public. However, witnesses in the vicinity of the 200 block of Columbia Street between 1 and 3 in the morning are being asked to reach out to police. And finally, Canadian producer Chad Rogers says the Tony-nominated musical Titanic is seizing the moment when there's an appetite for high-camp ensemble comedy. Rogers tells the Canadian Press the show came at just the right time.
2: So I don't mean to commercialize a great piece of art and comedy, but people like Celine Dion globally. People are still very interested in Titanic, and there's a real moment for high-camp ensemble comedy. And we saw that with breakout successes like O'Mary on Broadway last year.
1: The Tony Awards will be handed out on June 7th. This is the Canadian Press. In sports, starting off with breaking news, the Toronto Maple Leafs have won the lottery for the first pick in the NHL draft. The victory coming at a critical time for Toronto in the aftermath of hiring John Chayka as general manager and bringing back franchise legend Matt Sundin to serve as hockey operations advisor. The Buffalo Sabres say face-off ace Sam Carrick could return for their second round playoff series with the Montreal Canadiens. Carrick resumed practicing today as he recovers from an arm injury sustained during a fight in a March 31st game against New York Islanders. The Sabres will host Montreal in Game 1 tomorrow night. And finally, the Toronto Blue Jays are continuing their three-game series with the Tampa Bay Rays tonight in Florida. The Jays have won or at least split their last four series, but they will be in tough to keep that streak alive after losing last night's series opener 5-1. Toronto's Kevin Gausman is facing off against Tampa Bay's Drew Rasmussen in the pitching matchup. From the Canadian Press, I'm Rob Westgate.
3: He may have gone home and turned the phones off, but you can hear everything you missed. It's the best of Mike Farwell on 570 News Radio.

0: My best friend's father has entered the system, our long-term care system here in the region. And not long after going to his first new place of residence, he quickly needed to be relocated to another because the level of care that he required increased rather dramatically. So I come at this conversation from a pretty personal place, having been in conversation with my best buddy about the situation that he and his brothers are dealing with around where his father is living and the kind of care that he is getting. And I'm sure I am not the only one who has experienced this with an aging relative, or maybe the friend, the aging relative of a friend. Shauna McMartin is a program lead, indicator research and development with the Canadian Institute for Health Information, and joins us for a conversation. Shauna, good morning.
1: Hi, thanks for having me.
0: Oh, it's an absolute pleasure. I know that the Canadian Institute for Health Information undertook some surveys of families as well as long-term care staff. What sorts of stories did you hear when you conducted those surveys?
1: Yes, absolutely. So as part of a bigger Aging with Dignity report that was released in February, we did some targeted focus groups with people living in long-term care or those family members or caregivers. And there were several experiences that were shared, some positive, but also we found that residents were saying that they were rarely leaving their rooms. Families were being told, we don't have the staff. As well as in some of our indicator results, we found that, you know, people were dying in hospital less than a day after leaving their long-term care home.
0: So when we talk about aging with dignity, Shauna, what does that look like?
1: Absolutely. So dignity comes down to autonomy, respect, and purpose. Whether someone is aging at home or in long-term care, they want to feel valued, connected, and in control of their daily life.
0: How do we ensure that folks who are living in those settings are then able to age with dignity?
1: Absolutely. So as I mentioned, dignity in aging isn't abstract. It's something we can and we should measure. While the system has long focused on clinical indicators, that doesn't tell us how care actually feels. So by adding measures like social connection and lived experience, we can better improve quality of life and ensure care is really person-centered. In order to measure this, so we can use a combination of data. So clinical indicators remain important, but adding those experience measures, as I mentioned, like social engagement and feedback from residents, families, and staff, really help us understand how care is experienced.
0: We are living at a time, I'll never forget when I read, Shauna, not too long ago, that we are not an aging nation here in Canada. We are already an aged nation. So with so many people now into that demographic, being described as aged individuals, are we too far behind here? Like, how do we make this work with such a large demographic?
1: No, absolutely. Like, Canada is becoming a super aged society, and that's really going to fundamentally change our health system. So we really need to rethink how we define and measure aging well. So it's not just in terms of clinical care, but in terms of dignity and quality of life. And I think that's where we need to kind of shift our focus now.
0: Who has to be involved in this shift in focus?
1: Yeah, well, that's where the data comes in too, and that's where we're kind of trying to highlight. So what we measure drives what we improve. So when dignity is part of performance measurement, it becomes part of decision-making, from how resources are allocated to how care is delivered on the ground. So it also helps identify problems earlier and target solutions where they'll have the biggest impact on people's daily lives.
0: Who is responsible for these measurements? Is it the long-term care homes themselves? Is it the Canadian Institute for Health Information? Is it our government? Who's responsible for that?
1: Yeah, so our role at the Canadian Institute for Health Information is to use data to track progress, to identify where improvements are needed, as well as highlight interventions that are working so jurisdictions can kind of learn from one another. There is a shared health priority that was identified in 2023 by our federal, provincial, and territorial governments to support aging with dignity. So measurement is one of the ways to support that by improving how we understand and evaluate care.
0: I feel as though we're sort of at the beginning of this conversation, although I could be incorrect about that. I mean, it's the first time I'm coming to it, but how would you describe the state of dignity in our system today?
1: Yeah, so we're starting to measure that, and that's where we're starting to see kind of where we can look at the data and highlight where we might be seeing signs of dignity. So it's things like social engagement, and that's the first time HiHi has released this result in February, where we found that about two-thirds of our long-term care residents were socially engaged. Since long-term care is also a home and social environment, social connection is really an important part of dignity.
0: What about the opportunity for folks to age at home? I hear an awful lot about that when it comes to healthcare and our aging or super-aged population. What about the ability for us to live or age in place, so to speak?
1: Absolutely, and you're right. So almost all Canadians, so I think the result is about 81%, want to age at home as long as possible. However, this really depends on access to home care, personal finances, caregiver support, and the type of health conditions that someone is dealing with. So it's not always possible, but yes, that is something that people do want to, and we want to try to provide data to help support that happening.
0: So I guess if I'm understanding correctly, Shauna, what we're really talking about here is a more holistic view of long-term care. You've got the hands-on care that somebody might need, be it for, you know, a medical issue or personal support workers, but then there are those social connections and those other experiences that really a person needs to have an entire, you know, that holistic well-being.
1: Absolutely. That's exactly what we're trying to kind of show here.
0: Shauna, really appreciate the time on the show this morning. Thank you for being here.
1: Thanks for having me.
0: Shauna McMartin is a program lead, indicator research and development with the Canadian Institute for Health Information. And using data to measure the amount of dignity, or I might be so inclined as to say the lack thereof, when it comes to what it is that our older adults are receiving in long-term care today. As I mentioned at the outset, I come to this because I feel very closely involved with it right now because my best friend's father is in a care facility now. And don't get me wrong, he's doing very well. He's been treated very well, no issues at all. But I find myself at a point now, and you know me, I'm that dollars and cents guy, right? I always am running the numbers. I want us to be fiscally responsible. But I can't help but wonder, especially with the position that my buddy's family finds themselves in today, I can't help but wonder if we have not, no, in fact, I think we have almost created two tiers of aging here. It was my belief that, without giving away too many details, but that my buddy's parents did okay. His mom's been gone for quite some time now, but his father had a very good job with a very good pension. And yet, the amount of money it costs to get the care that he needs today is quite frankly astronomical. And all I can think about is if this guy, who had a very good job and received a very good pension, is going to be, I won't say in dire financial straits, but certainly could be in dire financial straits if he lives too long. That's a problem for me. First of all, not everybody would even be able to afford the kind of care he's now receiving because he was a man of some means. But what if he continues to live a healthy life? It's possible that even he could outlive his money. And I don't know that that's the kind of situation I want any of us to have to face. So again, coming back to me being that dollars and cents guy and always wanting fiscal responsibility, and I do, but I struggle with this idea that you could end up broke, and who knows, like, let's talk about the homeless population that is comprised of seniors who basically outlive their money. How can we do this to our older adults? How can that be a thing in this country? Our quote-unquote healthcare system, I think, should be from that time we come out of the womb until that time we go into the tomb, if you will, if that's not too crude a way to put it. And I don't know where along the line we stopped taking care of older adults. I it's something that I have invested a great deal of energy in thinking about since my buddy's dad, about a year ago, ended up in the system. Jason is with us on the phone this morning. Good morning, Jason.
2: Morning, Mike. I have so many answers to some of your questions.
0: Oh, good.
2: When did we stop caring about our seniors? I don't think we stopped caring about our seniors. I think we forgot about our seniors. I think we forgot about our older population. I think the expectation when they move into long-term care is, well, they're set. They're there. You know, there's people that take care of them and kind of a forgotten a segment of our population. But to your point of the costing, to be honest with you, you know, if you don't have a pot to pee in, you know, and you move into a long-term care bed, whether you have high behaviors or no behaviors at all, like, you are taken care of. The government provides the funding to the homes, for everybody, essentially. Like, you know, so if you can afford, well, actually what happens is the homes will take your pension. So your CPP, your old age pension, any top-ups you get, they'll put that towards your room. If you don't have enough to cover the room, again, the government tops you up, also provides you with a stipend per month. Now, if you have the means to afford that, well, then, yeah, they'll take your CPP, your AEA, your old age pension, and any other additional pension money that you have to pay for your room. The only time it actually really costs anybody any money is when they prefer a private room, and then they will be out of pocket for that room. And so, We take care of our seniors as far as housing, as far as other things. I don't necessarily know if we do a great job. As far as social engagement, I'd be curious from Kai High if when they're doing these evaluations of the homes and the residents, residents' satisfaction levels, are they, you know, I'd like to know if they're for-profit, not-for-profit, or municipal homes, because there is a substantial difference between those three levels of A, care, but also recreation programming, dietary foods and needs and stuff like that. I can tell you where I work, because we're a not-for-profit. I believe we provide excellent social engagement opportunities. In 2 weeks, I'm going to be cooking ribs for my residents. You know, I do lots of baking programs, lots of trivia, lots of discussion groups. But it also depends on what home you work with and the monies that they provide for those additional top-up measures, like recreation, like physiotherapy, music therapy, and all those art therapy. All those things go hand in hand with who provides the care, what kind of a home they are, if they're for-profit or not-for-profit.
0: Jay, appreciate the call and the insight on that. And I guess that's one of the areas where I get stuck again when it comes to these for-profit care homes. Isn't that another way of saying privatized and or two-tier healthcare? Right? Like, why is any of it for profit? Shouldn't it be a part of the public good overall? Interesting conversation. As we are into an already aged population, and Canada is soon to be considered a super aged country. This is the Mike Farwell Show on 570 News Radio and Rogers TV.
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In case you couldn't tell from the start of our show today, we are pretty fired up in this town about our Kitchener Rangers. And I mean fired up in a good way. And why not? An overtime win in front of a playoff high crowd on Friday night, and your Kitchener Rangers are Western Conference champions, Wayne Gretzky Trophy winners. The Rangers will start the OHL Finals on Wednesday night against either the Brantford Bulldogs or the Barrie Colts. Brantford and Barrie play Game 7 tonight in Brantford. If Brantford wins, the Rangers will play in Brantford on Wednesday. If Barrie wins, the Barrie Colts will come here to start the OHL Final on Wednesday night at the Kitchener Memorial Auditorium. But there is a story from earlier in these Kitchener Rangers playoffs that, quite frankly, needs to be told in greater detail. And I think this is the appropriate time to do that. It is 10:23.

0: You know who's not a jackwagon is Vernon Erb, the founder of Erb Transport, the late Vernon Erb. But Erb Transport continues to be a going concern in the fine township of Wilmot, now under the direction of CEO Wendell Erb. Yes, that would be Vern's son. And as you know, the apple did not fall far from the tree. So let me take you back and share some detail as to why it is Wendell and Erb Transport that is recognized this morning as our reminder that not everyone is a jackwagon. Because before the Kitchener Rangers played the Windsor Spitfires in the Western Conference Final, the Rangers' semifinal matchup was against the Sault Ste. Marie Greyhounds. You can't go further in this league than Sault Ste. Marie. And it was on our way to Sault Ste. Marie for Game 3 in that series where the trailer that the Rangers used to carry their gear had a little mishap. Thank you, Ontario Potholes, for rendering the trailer virtually useless on its way to Sault Ste. Marie. In case you didn't know, the Rangers travel in class. The players go on the bus. The equipment goes up in the trailer, so it's a little bit less work for the players. But the trailer, thanks to that massive pothole, ran into some issues. I could spend an entire show telling you all of the logistics that went in getting that equipment and that trailer from where the pothole ended its days, about 2 hours south of Sault Ste. Marie, into Sault Ste. Marie. But it all worked out. It was in and around Massey, Ontario, when the pothole did its damage. But everything got to Sault Ste. Marie in plenty of time for the game. The challenge then became, how do you get all that stuff back home again? Because the trailer is no longer useful. Enter Wendell Erb and the Erb Transport team. Because a simple phone call, and Wendell being Wendell, he said, give me a second here and I'll make this work. It took about 36 hours, but Wendell made it work. He had a truck coming up with a driver that was leaving a load in Sault Ste. Marie and going back home empty. Instead of going back home empty, we left GFL Memorial Gardens in Sault Ste. Marie after Game 4, and instead of loading a trailer, we loaded a big transport trailer to have the gear hauled back home, and the gear beat the team back, and it was waiting for the team's arrival for the next day's game, because we played Game 4 and Game 5 on back-to-back nights. And Erb Transport made sure that all of the gear for the Kitchener Rangers was back at the Memorial Auditorium very early that next morning so that it would be ready for the team that night and they would go on to win Game 5 and take the Western Conference semi-final. So Erb Transport not only reminds us that not everyone is a jackwagon, but they get an assist in the Rangers' second round playoff win over the Sault Ste. Marie Greyhounds. Darn those Ontario potholes, but it gave Wendell Erb and Erb Transport a chance to shine. This is the Mike Farwell Show on 570 News Radio and Rogers TV.
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14: From the National Newsroom of the Canadian Press, I'm Rob Westgate. Starting with breaking news overseas, U.S. President Donald Trump has announced that he's pausing the American effort to guide stranded vessels out of the Strait of Hormuz in order to finalize a deal with Iran. Now, word of the decision surfaced on social media, with Trump saying he was making the move based on a request from Pakistan and other countries. He added that, quote, great progress has been made towards a complete and final agreement with representatives of Iran. Now, the White House did not immediately respond to a request for comment about the progress being made in negotiations. However, it did announce that Trump will be hosting Brazil's president on Thursday for a talk on economic and security issues. The Saskatchewan government is launching a postcard survey to determine next steps on a possible social media ban for children. Premier Scott Moe says his government wants to hear directly from residents about limits for those under the age of 16. Moe says the postcards ask whether there should be restrictions or some flexibility for parents to provide consent.
15: We want to know what Saskatchewan people think. Specifically, we want to know what Saskatchewan parents and families think. And so I would say this directly to families and parents across this province. Your input is important.
14: The postcards are to be returned by June 30th with results tabulated over the summer. The decks are deserted and medical teams donning protective gear are roaming the halls of a cruise ship at the heart of a rare virus outbreak. The vessel and its nearly 150 passengers and crew are still waiting off the West African coast for help. Officials say three passengers have died and at least four people are sick after a hantavirus began spreading on board. They say plans are to move to Spain's Canary Islands after medical evacuations, but Spanish officials say they have yet to make a decision on that. Police in the BC city of Kamloops are investigating a fatal shooting as a homicide. They say it is believed to have been a targeted attack, but no other details or circumstances surrounding the shooting have been released. No information on the victim is being released either until investigators make contact with their family. The scene of the shooting is also not being made public. However, witnesses in the vicinity of the 200 block of Columbia Street between 1 and 3 in the morning are being asked to reach out to police. And finally, Canadian producer Chad Rogers says the Tony-nominated musical Titanic is seizing the moment when there's an appetite for high-camp ensemble comedy. Rogers tells the Canadian Press the show came at just the right time.
16: So I don't mean to commercialize a great piece of art and comedy, but people like Celine Dion globally. People are still very interested in Titanic. And there's a real moment for high camp ensemble comedy. And we saw that with breakout successes like O'Mary on Broadway last year.
14: The Tony Awards will be handed out on June 7th. This is the Canadian Press. In sports, starting off with breaking news, the Toronto Maple Leafs have won the lottery for the first pick in the NHL draft. The victory coming at a critical time for Toronto in the aftermath of hiring John Chayka as general manager and bringing back franchise legend Matt Sundin to serve as hockey operations advisor. The Buffalo Sabres say faceoff ace Sam Carrick could return for their second round playoff series with the Montreal Canadiens. Carrick resumed practicing today as he recovers from an arm injury sustained during a fight in a March 31st game against New York Islanders. The Sabres will host Montreal in Game 1 tomorrow night. And finally, the Toronto Blue Jays are continuing their three-game series with the Tampa Bay Rays tonight in Florida. The Jays have won or at least split their last four series, but they will be in tough to keep that streak alive after losing last night's series opener 5-1. Toronto's Kevin Gausman is facing off against Tampa Bay's Drew Rasmussen in the pitching matchup. From the Canadian Press, I'm Rob Westgate.
1: The local conversations, issues, and fun you missed. The Best of Mike Farwell returns on 570 News Radio.
0: Well, one thing that we know for sure in this community, because it's so well documented and we talk about it regularly here on the show, food insecurity is at an all-time high. One in eight households in our region relying on the food bank for support. And I've been reading recently that our Food Bank of Waterloo Region and the Cambridge Food Bank are partnering so that we can meet this increasing demand. Kim Wilhelm joins us monthly on the first Monday of every month for a conversation about food insecurity in our community, how we're meeting that need. Kim, of course, is the CEO at the Food Bank of Waterloo Region and joins me now in studio. As always, lovely to see you, despite, how did I not know this about you before? Your hockey allegiances. Oh, my goodness. I might have to reconsider this regular segment.
17: I don't know. Okay. You know what? We should all be cheering for Canada's team right now.
0: Buffalo? No? Okay, okay.
17: Nice try. Nice try.
0: Thank you for at least, I shouldn't have done that because you didn't mention the team that shall not be named on this show. Let's talk about what I've been reading. The Food Bank of Waterloo Region and Cambridge Food Bank strengthening their partnership to better respond to rising need in our communities. What's behind this?
17: Well, I mean, what's driving this is the growing need that we're seeing across the region, which you mentioned right off the top. And more individuals and families are turning for food assistance, and they're relying on us more often. So over the last number of months, we've been working a little more closely to deepen our partnership, Mike, to see what kind of efficiencies we can make. And really, this collaboration with Cambridge is really about making the most of the resources that we already have, reducing duplication, improving coordination, and strengthening how food support is delivered across this region.
0: Does anything change, Kim, for someone accessing support?
17: For people that are accessing support, absolutely nothing will change. And these changes are really about work behind the scenes on how we coordinate operations to make the system stronger and more consistent.
0: So what does working more closely together actually look like in practice?
17: It

0: Hi, everybody. Steve Paikin here. The world is changing fast, eh? I'm not sure I've ever experienced anything like it in my 40-plus years of journalism. Where does Canada fit in all of this? From federal politics to foreign policy to in-depth one-on-one interviews, we'll try to help you understand this uncertain era in which we now find ourselves. 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
1: Households come back month after month, which tells us that the short-term need isn't so short-term anymore. It's ongoing. It's being driven by broader affordability pressures, housing costs, food prices, and incomes simply aren't keeping pace with the cost of living.
2: What does this strengthened partnership between the Food Bank of Waterloo Region and the Cambridge Food Bank ultimately mean for the community, Kim?
1: At the core, it really means a more coordinated, consistent system of support. And by working more closely with Cambridge, we can reduce confusion about how services are organized in the region, make better use of existing resources, and ensure that food support reaches people as effectively as possible, no matter where you live in Waterloo Region.
2: And this still means we will be maintaining these local connections, correct?
1: Absolutely. Both organizations remain independent and locally focused with a shared goal of ensuring that no one in our region goes hungry. This work really strengthens collaboration, but it doesn't change the important relationships and community-based services that people rely on each and every day.
2: Locally focused. I love that. It's kind of one of the hallmarks of this show. We remain locally focused, and we talk about hunger a lot as this local issue, but we know also, Kim, there are broader issues at play here, right? So how connected is what's happening globally to what people are experiencing here in the region of Waterloo?
1: They're very connected. Food is part of a much larger system, one that relies on fuel for transportation, energy for production, and inputs like fertilizer and packaging. And when something disrupts that system, Mike, like war or geopolitical tensions affecting the energy markets, it can increase the cost of fuel, which many of us are seeing every day. It can make things more expensive to grow, process, and transferred food. And so these increases, they really move right across the entire supply chain, from farms to warehouses to grocery stores, and eventually they show up for individuals at the counter when they're in the checkout line trying to get food for home.
2: Right. And when these prices rise, what does that mean for households?
1: Well, for many households, especially those who are already facing high living costs, even small impacts can make a huge difference. Think about the last time you went to fill up your car with gas, and sometimes that $50 increase or a couple hundred dollars over the course of a month, that could be somebody's food budget. And now that individual can no longer afford basic human right.
2: We're already seeing significant need across the region. What are you seeing in the latest numbers?
1: Yeah, we are seeing an increase. Right now, 1 in 9 households in Waterloo Region is accessing food support. And what's important is that people are relying on that support more often, as I mentioned earlier. And when we look at the differences alone, just between the months of February and March, in February, just over 25,000 individuals accessed a food hamper program. And in March, that rose to more than 27,000. So more than 2,000 individual increase just month over month. And while these changes can be influenced by different factors, the overall trend is clear, and that people are turning to food assistance. They're relying on it more frequently, and the cost of living is stretching people every day.
2: Of course, on the other end of this, the need to respond, the pressure increases there too.
1: Absolutely. We're seeing a decrease in donations at the grocery store because people don't have that extra room in their budget to make a extra purchase for the food bank. We have been seeing a dip in donations because, again, people don't have that extra room to make that donation. When households are stretched, charitable giving declines, and at the same time, our costs at the food bank are increasing. Our fuel costs to deliver food safely, our costs to purchase food to fill the gaps in inventory. We are

0: seeing the pressures as everybody else in the community is as well.
1: What we, I think, learn through these regular conversations, Kim, is that food insecurity isn't necessarily about a lack of food.
0: No, food security is driven by lack of income. When there is food available, we know there's food available, but without enough income, people simply can't access it. Rising costs, global pressures can intensify the situation like we're seeing, but the root issue is affordability.
1: So when we think about solutions, what can folks do right now?
0: Community support is essential. People can donate non-perishable food items if you have room in your budget. People can make a donation online if you have room in your budget. And those donations will go directly back into supporting our community.
1: Thinking a little bit longer term here for a moment, the month of May is Leave a Legacy month. How does that connect to the work you're doing at the food bank?
0: Well, it's important to think beyond the immediate opportunity and think about the long-term impacts. Legacy giving, like including a charitable donation in your will, is a way for people to support the community into the future. And for us, it helps ensure that we can continue to respond in need, even as that need evolves over time. And so I encourage people to reach out to their financial advisor and get a little bit more information about what that looks like for you.
1: What is that kind of support so important right now?
0: It's very important because what we're seeing isn't temporary. The pressures driving food insecurity, like housing costs, income challenges, are ongoing. And legacy gifts help create stability. They allow organizations like ours to plan ahead, invest in programs, and continue to support the network for years to come.
1: If someone is interested, how can they learn more about leaving a legacy gift?
0: Yeah, there's information on our website at thefoodbank.ca. And as I said, I encourage you to reach out to your financial advisor to see what that means for your own circumstances.
1: I love that we can have these regular conversations, Kim, on the first Monday of every month around this time. Anything you want to leave us with to consider before we talk again in June?
0: Mike, hunger doesn't happen in isolation, and neither do its causes. Responding to it takes immediate action, but also long-term thinking. So there's something that our entire community can be a part of.
1: Really looking forward to seeing the results of this strengthened partnership between the Food Bank of Waterloo Region and the Cambridge Food Bank, and love the work that you and the team do. Thanks, as always, for being here.
0: Thanks, Mike.
1: Kim Wilhelm joins us on the first Monday of every month at 10:30 for a little update on how we're doing when it comes to food insecurity or security in our community. It's part of the Mike Farwell Show on 570 News Radio and Rogers TV.
2: 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The best of Mike Farwell continues next on 570 News Radio.
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0: From one in-studio guest to several more, one of whom has me very nervous, but we'll just leave that where it is. We're going to talk about the upcoming Hockey Helps the Homeless Waterloo Region Tournament, a target already set of $350,000. The chair of the volunteer committee for Hockey Helps the Homeless Waterloo Region is Rob Way. Good morning, Rob.
1: Good morning, Mike. Is it a little warm in here, Mike?
0: Not for me, it's not.
1: I need to take off my jersey.
0: Oh, do you? Okay, so the Hockey Helps the Homeless jersey is coming off. And oh, look at that. Why are you wearing a shirt with a toilet seat on it, Rob?
1: I don't know. They're hard to come by. So.
0: Rob is a fan of the team that shall not be named. And when he walked in here this morning and I saw him with his Hockey Helps the Homeless jersey on, I thought, why are you dressed like this? But of course, he was waiting for the big reveal. Congratulations.
1: Thank
0: it was
1: you,
0: a
1: Mike.
0: Very exciting game. And I am jealous as the day is long. Like, what is it like having an exciting team that does exciting things?
1: Very stressful. Last night was very stressful, I'm not going to lie. But bring on Buffalo.
0: Bring on Buffalo. Indeed. Yeah. Along with Rob, we have Joe Mancini with us, director and co-founder of the Working Center. Good morning, Joe.
2: Hello, Mike.
0: And Craig Herner is here as well, vice chair of the Hockey Helps the Homeless Waterloo Region Volunteer Committee, who brought me 2 liters of pop. Can I have 2 liters of pop? Craig, thank you for that.
3: Nice to be here, Mike.
0: Nice to have you here as always. Rob, let's talk about the upcoming tournament, October the 30th. And listen, you got room for a team still, right?
1: We do. Yeah. We have a spot for one team.
0: Okay.
1: So we kind of split the season up. This is our planning. This is our off season, which if anybody involved with teams knows, this is where all the important stuff happens. This is where you recruit the players, you get the teams, you get the sponsors, and what you do right now makes a big difference on October 30th. So we'd love to have some more sponsors. And we're looking for another team and players. If you already played last year, you can get signed up sooner than later.
0: It sounds like a pretty good spot to be. 15 of those team slots are filled. One slot remains.
1: Exactly.
0: Yeah.
1: Exactly.
0: Okay.
1: Yeah.
0: And there's a golf tournament coming up in September
1: as
0: well.
1: Yeah, September 12th at Craigwan Golf in Woodstock. And we're going to have some pros there. The pros are going to be playing on the alumni, I should say, are going to be playing on the par threes to help you out. Our charity partners are going to be part of serving at food, their specialties at the whole different holes. So it's going to be a lot of fun, and hopefully we can raise some additional funds. And then in August, we've got a surprise coming because we're going to do some real game-changing things, and I'll leave it at that for now, that will hopefully raise additional funds for us. So lots of planning going on, and we have to because, you know, we've got to raise more. We know that. To be able to invest it in homelessness.
0: You topped just over $350,000 this past year, didn't you? 352?
1: Yes. 352.
0: 352.
1: Yeah.
0: Joe, as the director, co-founder at the Working Center, one of the organizations locally that benefits from this annual tournament, can you give us a sense of what this funding, which has been happening annually now for 13 years, means to the Working Center?
2: Oh, it's a real bonus to receive up to $50,000, even more. For all of us organizations, the work we do with homelessness, you know, some of it, there's some government money for it, but most of it there isn't. For example, you know, St. John's Kitchen runs almost 90% on donations. So this really contributes towards that. And for example, this winter, opening up the new St. John's Kitchen to be a warming center, I mean, that... Nothing said more about supporting the homeless than opening our doors, and you know, 100 people were there, and 140 people at the end of the season were using that space every night. You know, there that wasn't government funded; that was the community, and we really, you know, organizations need dollars, community dollars, volunteer dollars, and volunteer commitments. To you know, to provide those services, to be on the ground for people who really need them, and I can tell you the stories of what it means to have a space that's open, so that someone doesn't have to freeze outside, is pretty crucial.
0: How is the new space at 97 Vic working out?
2: Well, you know, the main part of that space is St. John's Kitchen, and it's a beautiful space, but also because it's main floor, it's a big open area. as a dining area. We have more volunteers than ever. We have more people using it. This winter, most days, about 400 people were on site almost every day. People don't leave so much in the cold. So, you know, we have a space, you can imagine, most people can't think of that. You know, 400 people in a space on a regular basis all day long, that's a lot of people. But it's also really, it's pretty incredible to have such a space available. And people stayed because it is, not only is it a beautiful space, but it kind of works for people.
0: How do you keep up with the demand? Because it seems to me that, sadly, the demand only grows.
2: It's true. We always said that we've been doing this 40 years, and there was always kind of a balancing. You know, maybe at the point where St. John's Kitchen overflowed, Ray of Hope opens up, or House Friendship does something, or the food bank does a program. So there's always different ways that it kind of balances, it seems to balance out. But in the reality today where we see homelessness growing, we need more resources, we need more services on the ground, and there's just no question about it. And whether it's because of population growth or the reality of lack of housing, or the cost of housing and higher mental health issues and higher drug issue, the reality is that services on the ground need to increase. And so we're feeling the pressure. Our workers feel the pressure. All the organizations of Hockey Helps the Homeless, we feel the pressure every day on the ground. We have a lot of solidarity between us organizations because we know the pressure that we're all under.
0: Craig Herner, Rob already mentioned, so there's one slot left for a team. Any players who participated last year, get signed up, join, make sure we fill that final slot. The golf tournament coming up in August. Those sponsorships, which are still valuable, $1,500 for pennant sponsors. And I know you can point us in the direction of places online. We can find all the information, keep up with what you're doing at Hockey Helps the Homeless.
3: Exactly. So, yeah, if you go to wr.hhth.com, that's our website, so you can check us out, get further details there. And Facebook and Instagram at hhthwr to find out everything that's going on, updating it on a regular basis. And even looking into even further social media avenues. So that'll be coming soon, too.
0: All right. HHTHWR on Facebook and Instagram. And the website is wr.hhth.com. Did you wear red on purpose today, Craig?
3: I guess I did.
0: Yeah.
3: Is the New Jersey Devils colors, but it kind of fits with another team as well a little bit.
0: It does.
3: Yeah.
0: Rob, all these years later and all this money raised later, what keeps the fire in the belly for you and the rest of the volunteer committee to do this work?
4: Well, I think, you know, you've heard about the increase in demand. And for me, Hockey Helps the Homeless is about creating activation. So we have 240 players that go out and ask for about 5,000 donations in this community. So that's 5,000 people that likely would not have given to support Hockey Helps the Homeless and the charities and homelessness in the region. And that's what's so powerful, I believe, about Hockey Helps the Homeless. So just if you're a sponsor and you want to give $1,500 to support homelessness, yes, you can give it directly to the charity partners, but you could also give it to Hockey Helps the Homeless, and we're going to return that three times to the charity partners. So in terms of an investment in the community, that's what keeps me going, is our ability to take and leverage people's interest in hockey and in homelessness and give back as much as we can.
0: You mentioned earlier that there are some new fundraising avenues coming up in the summertime. We're going to have you back, or are we going to watch online? What's the deal here?
4: Well, I figure if you bring us back after we win the Stanley Cup, we can celebrate twice. It'd be perfect.
0: It's a deal. You know, if I didn't like you so much, I'd be really upset with you wearing that shirt in here today. Thanks for all the great work you do. Thanks for being here.
3: All right. Take care.
0: Rob Way, Craig Herner with the Hockey Helps the Homeless Volunteer Committee, and Joe Mancini, director, co-founder of the Working Center. Thanks, Joe. This is the Mike Farwell Show, 570 News Radio and Rogers TV.
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16: From the National Newsroom of the Canadian Press, I'm Rob Westgate. The U.S. president has announced that negotiators are closing in on a deal to bring the war with Iran to an end. Donald Trump dropped the news in a social media post, saying he was pausing the American military's escort operations in the Strait of Hormuz to facilitate the potential deal. So far, no details have been released, but reopening the strait and no nuclear ambitions have been U.S. prerequisites for peace. Canada's telecom workers are calling for government restrictions on the use of artificial intelligence.
17: A group that includes three major unions has laid out its AI concerns in front of a House of Commons committee. A Unifor representative says he knows of at least one company using AI to mask the accents of its offshore agents. Rock LeBlanc says that could mislead Canadians into believing they were speaking with Canada-based employees, unaware the jobs had been offshored. He says about 20,000 jobs have been lost in telecommunications over the last 10 to 15 years, and he worries AI will accelerate that trend. Jason White, The Canadian Press.
16: Quebec's Labour Minister is reaching out to police to file a complaint after protesters used a guillotine on an effigy resembling him at a demonstration last Saturday. Now, video featuring a figure with blonde hair and glasses being beheaded went viral on social media. Jean Boulay told journalists at the Quebec legislature on Tuesday that the event put him on edge and he felt threatened. Montreal police said Monday that they would be investigating the incident, but did not give any further details. At West Now, where Alberta's governing United Conservative Caucus says staff attended a meeting to discuss how to access a website that is now the focus of multiple investigations into a massive breach of personal data. Under pressure from the opposition NDP to take action and disclose what she knew and when, Premier Danielle Smith says they discovered the potential data breach when it became public in the media last week.
18: In fact, it was a whole other political party that has been implicated in this, and it's a whole other political party that is being investigated. I would ask the members opposite to stop asking for political interference in the investigation. Right. Yep. We want the people responsible to be held accountable, and they will only be held accountable if the process is allowed to play itself out without politicians getting involved.
16: The UCP caucus says its staff regularly attends meetings of political interest, and in this case, organizers told them the database was obtained legally. And finally, search and rescue officials say a Sea-Doo rider has been injured after slamming into a gray whale in a high-speed collision off of a Vancouver beach. Jackie Hildering with the Marine Education and Research Society says the gray whale's appearance in a highly urbanized area might suggest it's nutritionally stressed and trying to bulk up.
19: There's a huge concern about the gray whales and that they are even feeding in atypical places, some of them, because they might be nutritionally stressed. So this whale has to make it further to the north.
16: Officials say the animal's fate is unclear. This is the Canadian Press. From the National Newsroom of the Canadian Press, I'm Rob Westgate. Starting off with the NHL, where the Toronto Maple Leafs will be picking first in next month's entry draft at Buffalo after winning tonight's NHL lottery. Meanwhile, news out of Vancouver, Jim Rutherford says he'll be stepping down from his role as the Vancouver Canucks president of hockey operations. He says he will move into an advisor role following next month's NHL entry draft. The news coming after the team finished the season last in the standings with a 25-49-8 record. Tampa Bay Lightning captain Victor Hedman says his absence in the final weeks of the season was caused by a need to address his mental health. Hedman didn't provide specifics about what he was dealing with. He didn't play in Tampa Bay's final 22 games of the season, including the 7 playoff matchups in a first-round loss to the Montreal Canadiens. And finally, Philadelphia 76ers coach Nick Nurse was away from the team ahead of Game 2 of its second-round playoff series against the New York Knicks to attend the funeral of his brother. This is the Canadian Press.
5: He may have gone home and turned the phones off, but you can hear everything you missed. It's the best of Mike Farwell on 570 News Radio.

0: Oh, those aren't just any who. They are the guests who, and they feature prominently this week as we take a look back at this week in music history. And you might know because you love your music and you love this town like I do, right? There is a pretty close connection between that song and this community that we will get to as we welcome our good friend and musicologist Brian Allison to the program. Brian guides us on this trip down a musical memory lane each and every Monday morning after the 11 a.m. news. And don't forget, Brian also operates a Facebook page of the same name, This Week in Music History, where you will get the tidbits that you hear about on the show today and lots, lots more. Brian, I always look forward to Mondays at 11. Good morning, sir.
1: Me too, Mike. Good morning.
0: I'm glad you do. Let's go back. Let's go way back to 1956. We're talking 70 years ago this week and the King of Rock and Roll.
2: Thank you. Thank you very much.
1: The first number one for the King. Yeah, back in 1956. So this is probably like when our parents were teenagers. Elvis scored his first U.S. number one single with Heartbreak Hotel. Went right to the top of the charts. And it was became the first million seller as well, and became the best-selling single of 1956. So you didn't get much bigger than Heartbreak Hotel and Elvis Presley in 1956, for sure. The song was written by a fellow named Tommy Durden, who had actually lifted the lyrics almost word for word from a newspaper article about a fellow who had committed suicide. He was a lonely man who had jumped from a hotel window, and he left a note with some words on it, and some of the words were, quote, "I walk a lonely street." And he took those words and wrote it into this song called Heartbreak Hotel, brought it to this young fella who was just sort of coming up through, the Southern rock scene, and it was Elvis Presley, and Elvis recorded it, and of course it just became probably, Elvis's signature song, the song that he's most remembered for, and certainly one that put him on the map back in 1956.
0: Boy, I'll tell you, art imitating life right there, right? Straight from the pages of a newspaper into a number one hit.
1: There you go. I mean, this is what it takes. You take a basic piece of news or something like that and put it into a lyric and sell it to an artist and, you're off and running.
0: All right, so maybe a signature tune for the King. How about a signature riff that goes beyond? I mean, this band has put out so much, but the iconic riff for I Can't Get No Satisfaction this week in 1965.
1: I love this story because it's just, so just out there. So it's May 6, 1965, and Mick Jagger and Keith Richards, they began working on a song called I Can't Get No Satisfaction. This was what the song would become, now considered to be one of the greatest hooks of all time. They composed it in a hotel room in Clearwater, Florida, and Keith Richards had just purchased one of the very first fuzz boxes for a guitar manufactured by Gibson. So he was anxious to use that. But the interesting part is he had this riff, and the iconic riff, Keith claims that it was written in his sleep. So he was sleeping in said hotel room the night before. He woke in the middle of the night with this guitar riff going through his head. He sat up, grabbed the guitar next to his bed, pushed play on his trusty miniature tape recorder back in the day, and played this about 30 seconds of this iconic riff that would become that guitar sound that became I Can't Get No Satisfaction. After finishing the riff, he set the guitar down, went back to sleep. He didn't actually push stop on the record, on his record, on his tape deck. And when he woke up the next morning, he rewound the tape, heard this guitar riff, and went, wow, we got to use that in the song. And then there was about 30 minutes of him snoring on the tape. So, yeah. So when Mick came in the next day, he said, I wrote this riff kind of in my sleep last night and played it for Mick and meant, well, I think we can work with this. And they sat down and developed the song Satisfaction, which would go on to be a huge hit for the Stones, their first number one hit in the USA back in 1965. So there you go, Keith Richards writing iconic guitar riffs in his sleep.
0: You know you're talented when, Brian?
1: I mean, some of these things, I've heard lots of artists say that, that they were just gifted a certain song, that it just fell into their lap, that they, you know, woke up with a lyric in their brain, or they woke up with a guitar riff, or something just sort of appeared out of nowhere. And it really is a gift. It's a wonderful thing.
0: Fitting that you and I do this segment every Monday morning at 11, because Monday was, I guess, made a little bit more famous this week in 1966.
1: It sure was, by the Mamas and the Papas. So they topped the Billboard 100 in May of 1966 with the song Monday Monday, which was the first single by a mixed gender group to reach number one in the USA. Imagine that, in 1966, it became the first song by a mixed gender group. Interestingly, the song was written in about 20 minutes by John Phillips, and the group apparently hated the song. When he brought it to the rest of the Mamas and the Papas, they weren't really thrilled with it. They thought it was a bit lame, but he thought it was great. He had them record it, and it became a huge hit for them, their first number one hit, and it also won a Grammy for Best Pop Performance by a Duo or Group with Vocal. So, yeah, I think Papa John got it right back in 1966. Some interesting trivia. It also became the first, Monday Money was the first song to top the charts and hit number one with a day of the week in the title. That's only happened two other times in chart history where a song that has a day of the week in the title hit the number one spot. Any idea what those might be?
0: Oh, Brian, you know, you got me stuck on Monday mode because of Monday Monday, and I'm thinking some Boomtown Rats, and I don't like Mondays. I'm thinking some Bangles and Manic Monday. I think I got to go one more day in the week, right? Ruby Tuesday's got to be there.
1: Those are great guesses. But I'll tell you, they're both songs that topped the chart were weekend days. The first one came in 1976. Big song for the Bay City Rollers, Saturday Night.
0: Okay.
1: Number one.
0: S-A-T-U-R-D-A-Y, Night.
1: Oh, just played forever in the 70s, right? It was everywhere. And then the next one came a little bit later in 2011 when Katy Perry hit number one with Last Friday Night.
0: Really?
1: There it is.
0: Manic Monday didn't make it, and Ruby Tuesday didn't make it, eh? Wow.
1: Apparently not. Okay. Not to the top spot. So there you go. Only three times in history when a song with a day of the week in the title topped the charts.
0: Absolutely love it. Speaking of trivia, there's a wee bit of trivia associated with that song that we started this week in music history with this week. The Guess Who's American Woman. What's the connection to right here in this region, and more coming up as we continue our weekly conversation with Brian Allison, our musicologist who joins us for this week in music history on the Mike Farwell Show, 570 News Radio and Rogers TV.
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0: Every Monday morning at 11, we are joined by Brian Allison, musicologist, for a look at this week in music history. Don't forget Brian's Facebook page of the same name, This Week in Music History, where you'll get these tidbits and so much more as we continue into the 1970s. In fact, the year was 1970 on this week, May the 9th, and the Guess Who's American Woman goes to number one. And there's a real neat connection between that song and this region, Brian.
1: It's so cool that it's connected to this region. And it's a little bit of dissension, you might call it, within the band about the birth of American Woman. But I think they've kind of got it straightened out over the years. So we go back to May 9th, 1970. And Canadian rockers, the Guess Who, American Woman, began a three-week run at the top of the Billboard 100, making it their sixth total top 40 hit and their sole number one. It was the only song that the Guess Who had that actually reached the number one spot with their massive catalog. Interestingly, the song was born when guitarist Randy Bachman, they were playing a gig at the Kitchener Memorial Auditorium. And he had broken a string and he had to have a quick string change. Changed the string on his guitar, came back and started to play this riff just to kind of break in the string to, you know, warm himself back up again. And it wasn't a riff that he had ever played before. And the band all sort of looked at it and went, wow, what was that? That was pretty good. So there happened to be a fan who had a tape recorder and had been recording the concert. And after the show, the band asked the fan for the tape so they could recall that specific jam. And Burton Cummings had added some lyrics right on the spot while they were doing it. And they thought, wow, this is, you know, we got to develop this into something. So yeah, this is the song that became American Woman. Now, Burton Cummings said in the later years, he believed the song actually was birthed at a place called the Broom and Stone Curling Rink in Scarborough, Ontario. But when they all got back together and talked over the years, the consensus is that yes, the song was birthed after this broken string incident at the Kitchen Memorial Auditorium. That was when the riff was first played. And then they had developed the song over subsequent shows in Southern Ontario, including that venue in Scarborough, Ontario. So it's very, very likely that American Woman was birthed right here at our very own Kitchener Memorial Auditorium.
0: Absolutely love it. As if that building needed any more legend attached to it, right?
1: Well, and you know what? Anytime I'm there and I hear that song, I know they have played it during Rangers games on occasion. And I wonder if that the person who's, you know, in charge of the music there is like, yeah, we got to throw in some American Woman because it was birthed right here in this very building.
0: Absolutely. Okay, this week in 1976, the former lead singer of the Lovin' Spoonful goes number one with an interesting song.
1: Very interesting song and kind of a cool show, too. At least it was back in the day. I watched a little bit of this show in recent years, and it didn't seem to age as well. It didn't have the humor that it had when I was six. I'm not sure if that's true for a lot of people. But yeah, May 8th, 1976. So John Sebastian, he was the lead singer of the Lovin' Spoonful, and he went to number one with the theme for the show, Welcome Back, Cotter. And the song was called Welcome Back, went to the top of the charts. Only two other television theme songs have reached the number one spot on the U.S. Billboard 100. One of them was also in 1976, and one of them came later in 1985. Now, when I heard this trivia, I was, you know, okay, it's got to be the Rembrandts who had the theme from Friends, or maybe Joey Scarborough from The Greatest American Hero. Nope, neither one of those hit number one. The songs that were both number one hits from television shows, 1976, the theme from SWAT by Rhythm Heritage. Now, I had to look that one up, Mike.
0: I'm not sure I couldn't pick up that tune either.
1: when I heard it, I was like, okay, yeah, I have heard this before, but it certainly wasn't one that I remember. And then, of course, 1985, you've got the theme from Miami Vice by Jan Hammer, which was kind of everywhere around 1985.
0: As was that show. Iconic. I've watched that recently, actually. I found it on one of the streaming services. You were just mentioning Welcome Back, Kotter. And even just looking back, the pace of the show is not even close to what we're used to today, but you can feel what they're doing in that show. There's just something to the way it was shot, the way it was acted. Really interesting stuff going back to look at Miami Vice from the 1980s.
1: It was a great show. Have you still got your pastel t-shirt and white jacket?
0: No, I did give that up, but I did have it, make no mistake. And I walked around like the kids do today. They wear dress shoes without socks. I don't know. I wore all my old mesh canvas shoes without socks back then, but I can't do it with dress shoes.
1: We all had them in the 80s.
0: All right. Speaking of the 80s, it was the beginning of the decade, and Bob Seger and the Silver Bullet Band grace us this week in music history on 1980.
1: With a massive album, yeah, May 3rd, 1980, Bob Seger and the Silver Bullet Band started a six-week run at the number one spot on the U.S. album charts with Against the Wind. Great album, great song, incredible performance by the band. The title song would win two Grammy Awards for Seger in 1981, including Best Male Rock Vocal Performance. It was also cool in that album, Against the Wind, it was the album that knocked Pink Floyd's epic album The Wall out of the top spot, because that had been hanging on for some time with such a big record back in 1979-1980, and along comes Bob Seger and knocks it out of the top spot. So that was pretty good. In related trivia, this week in music history, our friend Bob Seger will turn 81 years old on Wednesday. Fantastic that Bob's still around, and I think he did his final farewell tour a few years ago, which I was fortunate enough to see. He still sounded fantastic. I wish he was still out doing it, but he's 81. I think he's decided that he's done and he's going to enjoy his golden years.
0: I've never minded Bob Seger at all, but he wasn't a guy that I would listen to often until recently, Brian. I got into a conversation with a couple of scouts of all things at a Rangers game recently, and the conversation turned to music, and one of them insisted that if I have not listened to Bob Seger's Bullet Live album, I'm missing out. And so I did, and I was reminded how much I enjoy Bob Seger's music. It's a fantastic album.
1: Bob is just one of those artists where, you know, if you went to see him play live, it's one of those shows where it's like a greatest hits. Every song you know, and you don't think maybe that you know that many Bob Seger songs, but once he plays through his catalog or you listen to some of his greatest hits records, it's like, my God, what a wealth of great music this guy had. And he went, you know, Bob Seger started in the late 60s coming out of Detroit. So he had a very lengthy career, a lot of great music there.
0: It was on this very day, May the 4th in 1996, so exactly 30 years ago. Forget one of the biggest albums, Canadian albums, forget one of the biggest albums by a female. This is just one of the biggest albums of all time came out.
1: It really is. I mean, it sold since 1996 in the vicinity of 33 million copies worldwide. Not many artists can claim to have a record that sold so many records. So 1996, Alanis Morissette, she started a six-week run at number one on the UK album chart with Jagged Little Pill. I mean, really, 1996, you just could not get away from Alanis Morissette. If you were listening to radio, if you were out in clubs, her music was playing everywhere. And that's because this album was just chock full of classics. You've got You Oughta Know, you've got Ironic, You Learn, Hand in My Pocket, Head Over Feet. I mean, it was just one hit song after another. Incredible, incredible performance by Alanis Morissette. And then to boot, it was nominated for 9 Grammy Awards, winning 5, including Album of the Year, making the then 21-year-old Alanis Morissette the youngest artist to win the top honor for Album of the Year at that point. So incredible. And even more great is that she's from Canada. She's one of us, and we can claim ownership of Alanis and how great her career was.
0: And we can thank Uncle Joey, Dave Coulier, for the inspiration, right?
1: Apparently, yeah, that's been said. Now, there's been a few people who have refuted it. I don't know that Alanis has ever come out and confirmed that it was actually Uncle Joey that she wrote that song You Ought to Know About. But they were in a relationship. He claims that the song is definitely about him. So, yeah, it's pretty cool that there's that tie to it as well.
0: Lots of fun, as always. I look forward to this every Monday, as I said. Thanks for being here with us again this morning, Brian.
1: Oh, you bet, Michael. Talk to you next Monday.
0: Look forward to it. Bye-bye.
1: Okay, see ya.
0: Brian Allison, musicologist, who joins us every Monday morning just after the 11 a.m. news for a look back at this week in music history. Don't forget, Facebook page, the same name, This Week in Music History, and you'll get all of these tidbits and then some. And as so often seems to be the case, my inspiration, Brian turns into my muse here on the show, because I realized sometime around 10 this morning, I haven't come up yet with the theme for this week's All Request Friday. And then Brian tells us about this week in 1966 and the Mamas and the Papas taking Monday to number one on the Billboard Hot 100. The first song in chart history to hit number one with a day of the week in its title. There were only other two that did that. One was the Katy Perry song, the name of which I already forget. Was it Katy Perry, he said? And the other was Saturday Night by the Bay City Rollers. So it just got me thinking, why don't we go with that for our theme this week? They don't have to be number ones, but how about songs with days of the week in the title? I already came up with a couple of other Mondays, Manic Monday, I Don't Like Mondays. We could do Saturday Night's All Right for Fighting. I'm sure Ruby Tuesday I mentioned. You'll come up with lots more, I know. But our theme for All Request Friday this week, songs with a day of the week in the title. In honor of the Mamas and the Papas going number one this week in music history. Send in your request via email to mike@570news.com or just call and let Jen know what song you'd like to hear this Friday. We'll play it for you on our All Request Friday show. It's the Mike Farwell Show, don't you know? On 570 News Radio and Rogers TV.
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10: From the National Newsroom of the Canadian Press, I'm Rob Westgate. The U.S. president has announced that negotiators are closing in on a deal to bring the war with Iran to an end. Donald Trump dropped the news in a social media post, saying he was pausing the American military's escort operations in the Strait of Hormuz to facilitate the potential deal. So far, no details have been released, but reopening the strait and no nuclear ambitions have been U.S. prerequisites for peace. Canada's telecom workers are calling for government restrictions on the use of artificial intelligence.
11: A group that includes three major unions has laid out its AI concerns in front of a House of Commons committee. A Unifor representative says he knows of at least one company using AI to mask the accents of its offshore agents. Rock LeBlanc says that could mislead Canadians into believing they were speaking with Canada-based employees, unaware the jobs had been offshored. He says about 20,000 jobs have been lost in telecommunications over the last 10 to 15 years, and he worries AI will accelerate that trend. Jason White, The Canadian Press.
10: Quebec's Labour Minister is reaching out to police to file a complaint after protesters used a guillotine on an effigy resembling him at a demonstration last Saturday. Now, video featuring a figure with blonde hair and glasses being beheaded went viral on social media. Jean Boulay told journalists at the Quebec legislature on Tuesday that the event put him on edge and he felt threatened. Montreal police said Monday that they would be investigating the incident, but did not give any further details. Out west now, where Alberta's governing United Conservative Caucus says staff attended a meeting to discuss how to access a website that is now the focus of multiple investigations into a massive breach of personal data. Under pressure from the opposition NDP to take action and disclose what she knew and when, Premier Danielle Smith says they discovered the potential data breach when it became public in the media last week.
12: In fact, it was a whole other political party that has been implicated in this, and it's a whole other political party that is being investigated. I would would ask the members opposite to stop asking for political interference in the investigation. Right. Yep. We want the people responsible to be held accountable, and they will only be held accountable if the process is allowed to play itself out without politicians getting involved.
10: The UCP caucus says its staff regularly attends meetings of political interest, and in this case, organizers told them the database was obtained legally. And finally, search and rescue officials say a Sea-Doo rider has been injured after slamming into a gray whale in a high-speed collision off of a Vancouver beach. Jackie Hildering with the Marine Education and Research Society says the gray whale's appearance in a highly urbanized area might suggest it's nutritionally stressed and trying to bulk up.
8: There's a huge concern about the gray whales and that they are even feeding in atypical places, some of them, because they might be nutritionally stressed. So this whale has to make it further to the north.
10: Officials say the animal's fate is unclear. This is the Canadian Press. From the National Newsroom of the Canadian Press, I'm Rob Westgate, starting off with the NHL, where the Toronto Maple Leafs will be picking first in next month's entry draft at Buffalo after winning tonight's NHL lottery. Meanwhile, news out of Vancouver, Jim Rutherford says he'll be stepping down from his role as the Vancouver Canucks president of hockey operations. He says he will move into an advisor role following next month's NHL entry draft. The news coming after the team finished the season last in the standings with a 25-49-8 record. Tampa Bay Lightning captain Victor Hedman says his absence in the final weeks of the season was caused by a need to address his mental health. Hedman didn't provide specifics about what he was dealing with. He didn't play in Tampa Bay's final 22 games of the season, including the 7 playoff matchups in a first-round loss to the Montreal Canadiens. And finally, Philadelphia 76ers coach Nick Nurse was away from the team ahead of Game 2 of its second-round playoff series against the New York Knicks to attend the funeral of his brother. This is the Canadian Press.
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14: Has anybody heard from Crazy Dave? Has anybody heard from Crazy Dave? Has anybody heard from Crazy Dave? I haven't seen hide nor shaggy head of that boy in 4 years. But you'd know him if you met him. Played harmonica like the cat lost his balls. Yep, Crazy Dave. Had a toothy smile as big as my hand. Always chewed on a toothpick or a long blade of grass, drank from the bottle, rolled the worst cigarettes, was impervious to insect bites. It's one of the best damn tree-planting highballers east of Prince George.
15: That is our good friend, David Drew. He is the owner of Negotiating Change Government Relations Stakeholder Engagement Strategies. He spent many a year working on the Hill with Conservative MP Harold Albrecht in Kitchener-Conestoga. And David joins us every Monday morning, 11:30, to share his views with us on Drew's views. Good morning, sir.
16: Good morning.
15: Are you done mocking my Maple Leafs enough already? They mock themselves.
16: Honestly, I don't think that was a mocking comment on my part. I think it's very fair to say that that team is always going to make money. So the head office is not really that risk motivated to win. You can perform for next season in Toronto forever. They are very tolerant of that.
15: As someone who now feels as though he has a personal stake in the fortunes of that team, because you see, Rogers owns MLSE, I would like the team to do well because I think that would help me do well. Selfishly, and I've been a fan my whole life.
16: There was nothing I was saying that was derisive about it. It's just...
15: You said, yeah, who made the playoffs? Your Ottawa Senators.
16: Well, that was... No, but honestly, who started that?
15: Okay, that's fair.
16: You chirped. You chirped, I chirped back.
15: Gosh, this
16: is just like question period.
15: It is like question period. Let's get down to business here, because you are accusing NDP leader Avi Lewis of... being a criminal? A moral criminal?
16: No, it's about his hierarchy of moral crimes.
15: Oh, so the moral crimes that the rest of us commit.
16: Well, it's more that, darn it, now her name's eluding me. You had the Nunavut MP.
15: Lori Idlaut.
16: Yes. Who crossed the floor and joined the Liberals. And we remember what the NDP's reaction to that was.
15: Yes.
16: And now we have Alexander Boularis, who is going to leave the NDP caucus to join a separatist party in Quebec and break up Canada if they succeed. And, oh my gosh, there was nothing but praise on going out the door for that guy. So, apparently, you know, leaving to focus on your province, leaving Canada is praiseworthy, but leaving the NDP to join the government to help investments in your riding be better.

0: some floor crossings and some by-election success. But, oh, yeah, and you've talked about this before. That's why I am always aware when I hear about the makeup of committees in Ottawa.
1: And the craziest thing about it, like, absolutely, I will say I have no moral qualms at all. Pardon me, I shouldn't say none at all. I do not like how floor crossings led to a majority government. And therefore, I do not like how floor crossings led to committees being withdrawn. But it's legitimate. I accept it. I'm not. But where I am questioning the legitimacy is why the Liberals all of a sudden got two more seats on every committee as opposed to one more seat on every committee. That math, Mike, you're a numbers guy. That math don't math. That is the part where it just gets a little bit craven, because now it's not just about what the seating in the House of Commons might entitle them to. It's now about every one of their committees being dissent-proof. And the first week, we saw, was it three different committees move in camera to deal with their business? And Stephen McKinnon, the House Leader, Minister of Transport and House Leader, he does wear a couple hats. But he had to come out and apologize for it. And while he was trying to justify it, it was not a good look. It really was not a good look for the first week. And as many other pundits have said, so I'm not claiming original thought for this, if Liberals have an kryptonite, it's arrogance. And giving themselves two extra seats on every committee as opposed to one. And then in the first week, shutting down three committees like that, it's not a good sign for them. And I'm saying that as a cautionary tale, not as an admonition.
0: Listen, Mark Carney is nothing if not efficient, and this would seem to be the most efficient way to run committees, free from dissent, as you point out.
1: Oh, okay, and also, I sent you that late addition to the show notes, and this would be a good time to talk about the Senate.
0: Okay, let's do that, because I would like to talk about the end of the Senate's days, which I was hoping were coming.
1: Well, Mark Carney might be working it out for you. This is what I wanted to talk about.
0: There are numerous vacancies, I hear.
1: There are numerous vacancies, not only that, though. But there are uncountable vacancies in the body that is supposed to suggest senators to be appointed. So it's not just that there's an incredible amount of vacancies. It's that Mark Carney has consciously chosen to de-staff the body that would nominate appointees to fill those vacancies. So I don't know what the long-term game here is. Is he going to let it become a crisis so all of a sudden he can act decisively and all of a sudden appoint a pile of partisan Liberals?
0: That's what I was thinking would happen.
1: Yeah, that's kind of what I'm thinking too.
0: Right, because then you've got your majority in Parliament, then you've got your nice, comfortable upper chamber all nice and red for you. And
1: But in the meantime, he gets to say, I haven't appointed a single senator. And that's a nice little shield to hold up defending yourself against cronyism in Ottawa.
0: Do you think anybody would use that against him as saying, Mark Carney hasn't gotten anything done? He hasn't even appointed a senator.
1: Well, no, but it's when you're talking about insider deals or anything like that, to turn around on the ethical side and say, I haven't even appointed a senator. Like, look at what the last guy did. Look at what the guy before that did. I haven't put any of my people in these well-paid, no-show positions. By the way, sometimes I feel like the Senate, it's like those union jobs that the mob gets. You know, they're no work or no shows. Anyway, so yes, we got the double in on the federal government there.
0: All right. Let's bring things right close to home here. A week ago today, the public school board had a meeting during which an outside consultant gave them some feedback on their strategic plan. In a nutshell, the outside consultant said, your strategic plan is not a strategic plan at all. All of these broad themes, all of these difficult to measure outcomes, et cetera, et cetera. And you need to go back to the drawing board. I was very frustrated about this and kind of sounded off on it last week as yet another example of a school board that is completely and utterly out of its depth. Precisely zero experience. And, oh, what have they done now? So not only did they bungle the hiring and firing of a director, not only have they gone to how many different courts against one another, against former teachers, you name it, all the money wasted on litigation. And now You undertake the exercise of the

0: creation of a strategic plan, which would have involved some outside help. You're paying a third party to do some surveying, consulting, etc. So you spend that money to create a strategic plan that is terrible. Now you've got another consultant that you've spent money on. What will this board not spend money on that does not end up doing nothing for the school? Okay. I have no idea.
1: Okay, so
0: we took away different things.
1: Anyway, next topic. No, just kidding. No, like seriously, way to set the table for me, Mike. No, what I just found so interesting about it was the new consultants, Overlap Associates, who do have a very good reputation in this community, but they came through and said that last strategic plan was really sadly lacking in any definable outcomes, any quantitative measures of success. Like, okay, yeah, we're going to do these things, but what does success look like? And that is often the hard part about strategic plans. You know, it's one thing to say we're going to increase engagement, but what does that mean? And then you start getting down to, well, it's click-throughs, or it's this, or it's that. And you start realizing, is that what we actually meant? Are we? So you need these clear definables so you can say at the beginning, in 5 years, this will be the difference from this strategic plan, and this is how we will know whether we have succeeded or failed. And that's where the public school board was absolutely lacking. And so you're reading this scathing article about how bad this was, and Scott Pietkowski, my favorite school board trustee, because he gives me so much content to talk to you about. Quote, I will agree that support for equity measures is an ideology, but, and it is part of my own ideology, but opposition to equity measures is also an ideology. So I don't think we can dismiss something we disagree with as an ideology while pretending the other side isn't.
0: Kind of like the way he dismissed a presentation to the board?
1: Bingo. But I want to go even further than that. It's sort of like, so how is this going to help us get to clear outcomes? No, this is marking territory that has nothing to do with student achievement, that has nothing to do with corporate governance. It's about, hey, we're all ideological here. It's not just me. And it's like, no, it's about the kids. And yeah, equity measures. You want to sit there and quibble about the use of the word ideological? Your strategic plan just got roasted. And by the way, who was chair when this strategic plan was adopted?
0: I believe the same person who was chair when the former director was hired.
1: Which would be the aforementioned Scott Pietkowski.
0: That's right.
1: Okay, I wanted to be clear on that because I was not 100% on the dates. But, geez, it doesn't feel like this is a student-centered organization. I'm just going to leave it there because all of that critique of a strategic plan and the quibble we get is about use of the word ideology maybe being a bit selective.
0: All right. You may very well leave it there, and I appreciate that. I'll just add one more thing.
1: Please.
0: Because this same former public school board trustee who, in my opinion...
1: Chair.
0: Yes, but and trustee. So chair and trustee. I'm saying former because he has announced that he no longer wishes to be a public school board trustee.
1: Oh, I did not know that.
0: He wishes to be the representative for Ward 5 in Waterloo. So I will ask you, fine voters of Ward 5 in Waterloo, if this gentleman comes to your door seeking support, ask him to stand on his record as a school board trustee and school board chair. Because from where I'm sitting, that board has been nothing but a mess for 8 years. They can't get along with one another. They can't make strategic plans. They can't hire directors. And they can't stay out of court.
1: Totally clown shoes.
0: And
1: I'm saying that mournfully. I'm not saying that scornfully at this board, like, haha, you bunch of losers. I'm saying, oh my God.
0: Our students,
1: this is a joke.
0: Our students deserve better. Our
1: exactly.
0: families in this community deserve
1: better.
0: And
1: so once
0: better.
1: Again, these school board supervisors, I don't know how against them I am, because if you had somebody who understood what a strategic plan was supposed to do at the board level, maybe, just maybe, we would not have wasted 5 years.
0: Right. So if you have somebody that doesn't know what a strategic plan is supposed to be or supposed to do at a school board level, If you want them in charge of your municipal budget, even to a small degree, in Waterloo, think about that. I am so passionate about this, I have even created a slogan. Dear Waterloo, please remain scot-free in the upcoming election. Okay? If you see a name on your ballot that says Scott, you, in my opinion, I would strongly urge you to not vote for that person.
1: So as I was driving in here, I was thinking about this topic, and I was like, oh, man, I hope Mike doesn't think I'm going to be swinging too hard at Scott. And here we are, and I'm like, ooh, Mike's bringing the spice.
0: Let's keep Waterloo
1: Scott-free.
0: Thank you.
1: I love it.
0: David Drew joins us Monday mornings, 11:30, for Drew's Views. We continue on the Mike Farwell Show, 570 News Radio and Rogers TV.
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0: Monday mornings, 11:30, we are joined by David Drew, former Conservative Party staffer, for Drew's Views here on the program. Let's talk about a cabinet shuffle in Ottawa. Do we need one?
1: Well, Mark Carney does.
0: Okay.
1: This is not a sign of anything other than, hey, it's his first cabinet. He had new people to put in it. He's had people he's rotating out. It's been a year. He's got some people he now has a record for who, you know, he might want to revisit his choices, because some of them are, like, Gregor Robertson as Minister of Housing has been a bit of a disaster. Lena Diab as Minister of Immigration had the worst end of the week last week with an Iranian official landing at Pearson and then just getting on back on a plane and turning around, not being admitted to Canada technically. He was never admitted to Canada. He landed at Pearson. But he didn't get across that international side, so he was never technically admitted to Canada. Now, this is a mistake. This is a bureaucratic mistake. This is a civil servant's mistake. It should not be fatal to a government to make a mistake like this. It should not even be that wounding. But Lena Diab's inability to communicate and unwillingness to even seem willing to communicate has really made the government look absolutely more incompetent than they needed to. She's accountable, but not responsible. Great. So we don't have responsible government anymore, but we do have accountable government anymore. Explain, like, split that hair for me. I don't know. But you also have some people. One that comes to mind for me, because I was a fan of his before he went into politics, Corey Hogan out of Calgary, who has demonstrated himself to be an immensely gifted communicator for the government on complicated files. So there's good reason to have a cabinet shuffle. The rumors are in high gear again. But boy, oh boy, Lena Diab last week probably put a little bit of a fire on the calendar in the PMO to let's get this shuffle going. We need communicators where we need communicators.
0: Okay, maybe somebody needs to communicate clearly to Ontario Premier Doug Ford that, I don't know, is quit while you ahead the right phrasing? The poll numbers for Premier Ford are nosediving. I use a plain reference deliberately.
1: I want to take back some of what I said about it last week. The plane apparently could not land in most of the airports north of Sudbury. So half of the argument I was explaining, justifying it, just really didn't apply. But I think I said at the time, you know, he lost you over wanting to buy it and he lost me over not buying it. But I also think he just lost a whole lot of people over how he walked away from it. It was the most petulant Doug Ford we have seen in a long, long time. It wasn't that he apologized, because he didn't really, but you know, I'm the most scrutinized person in the province, and Quebec has their fleet that they can fly around with, and, you know, you guys this, and it was just not the good look of Doug Ford, utterly unflappable, everyone's favorite uncle. It was not that. It was very first year of office, Doug Ford, and that's not the good look for him. That's, we remember where his polling numbers were when cranky Doug Ford was showing up. And we saw cranky Doug Ford. That's probably more about it than any specific issue of the plane. It's the voters rightfully got angry about something, and rather than responding in his traditional aw shucks way, he got rid of the plane, yeah. But he didn't do himself any favors in how he did it. Nasty Doug Ford does not do well in the polls.
0: He's free and clear until 2029. That's when there will be another provincial election. The Liberals are trying. Maybe it's Navdeep Bains. Maybe it's Nate Erskine-Smith. But what does Doug Ford do to recover?
1: Time.
0: Be less nasty?
1: Well, yeah. Yeah, honestly. And also when the BC conservative leadership race is over, Corey Tenike will be back. And that adult in the room, I really can't think we can't underestimate how huge a difference and an influence he is to the positive side of Doug Ford.
0: So Corey Tenike can advise Doug Ford more closely again, thus helping to...
1: Yes, yeah. I'm pretty sure if Corey Tenike had been around, first of all, there would have been no plane purchase, but also the apology would not have been so horrible as it was.
0: This is what happens when the smart people leave the province.
1: Oh dear. Oh dear.
0: Oh, dear, indeed. All right, we'll leave it on that note and always look forward to next week. Thank you, as always, for being here.
1: Are you around next week? Do we know the playoff schedule yet?
0: I'm around next week.
1: Okay.
0: Yep. Whether it's Barrie or Brantford, I will be doing the show.
1: Okay. I will see you then.
0: I look forward to it. David Drew joins us Monday mornings at 11:30 to share his views on Drew's views, which always leads us into a news update and open phone lines for your Monday rants or raves. Coming up on the Mike Farwell Show, 570 News Radio.
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1: 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Our talk and text line, we always go open phone lines in the final hour for you. 310-840-4910. You could call or simply just text your thoughts on the show or any of the topics we've dived into so far tonight. Anything about the NBA playoffs, Stanley Cup playoffs, baseball, NFL news, the NFL Referees Association looking like they're going to ratify a new CBA in the next 48 hours. We will not have replacement refs. Hallelujah. You want to join the show? Again, 310-840-4910. And if you do text in, just like you would call in, just tell us your name. What's your first name? Where are you from? So that we can get you featured on the show. All right, before we get kicked off with hot or cold here to start the final hour, it has gone final. It's official. Game one in the books in the Pistons-Cavs series. And the Detroit Pistons hold serve. And they blew an 18-point lead, but they hold on to win anyway. The final score, 111-101, as the Pistons now take a 1-0 series lead. And my biggest probably takeaway from game one, I'm not going to make any grand gestures about this series. I didn't give an official prediction before it started. If I had to make a prediction, and it was going to probably be the same way anyway, I think this series is going the distance. I think it's Pistons in seven. I think these two teams played seven-game series last series because they are kind of, they're inconsistent from game to game, both of these teams. Detroit's still figuring out how to win, right? I mean, they just won their first postseason series in 18 years. They're still young. They're still inexperienced. And that is why I think ultimately this will go seven games. I do think they're the better team. I do. And I think Cleveland's going to be searching after this series ends. I think they're going to be searching for what's our answer now? We traded for James Harden. We've got this young, well, not that's so young anymore, but still a decently young core of Spida, Donovan Mitchell, Jared Allen, Evan Mobley. You added a James Harden to the mix here. You traded away Darius Garland. So if this doesn't work, like what's the answer? Does Kenny Atkinson get fired? Does he get brought back for another year? Again. I won't be shocked at all if Cleveland does win this series. I just think the Pistons are the better team. And they're the number one seed, so they have home court advantage, and I think ultimately that's what's going to be the difference. So again, nothing really changed in terms of how I think this series is going to go. The fact that Detroit blew an 18-point lead, is that a harbinger of things to come? Maybe. I mean, again, today's NBA, even for a Pistons team that doesn't shoot a ton of threes, you know, like blowing an 18-point lead ain't what it used to be. It's not all that rare. But still, the fact that they were dominating the first half and then all of a sudden this is a tie ball game with 6 minutes to go, that's definitely a cause for concern. I'm not going to say it's not. So again, I think this series goes seven. I think the Pistons will win in seven because I think there's death, there's taxes, and there's James Harden disappearing at the end of series. And James Harden in game seven against the Toronto Raptors, it wasn't another James Harden disaster class. I mean, he had 18 points, but he did just go 3 for 9 from the field. He had to get to the free throw line 13 times. But like, this is James Harden's last best chance to win a title. And I just don't think there's anything about him that my main takeaway is I still don't think there's anything about James Harden's game that has changed to where he's going to lift this team. He's going to be the piece that they were searching for to get them over the top. He's not that guy. You're not that guy, pal. You're not that guy. He hasn't been that guy. He wasn't that guy for years when he was with Houston. Wasn't that guy with Brooklyn. Wasn't that guy with Philly. Sure as hell wasn't that guy with the Clippers. And I don't think he's that guy now with Cleveland. Now, here's the difference. Like, he's asked to be the 1A or the 1B alongside Donovan Mitchell, who we know is a proven playoff performer. Even though in the last couple of years, his Cavaliers teams have come up shorthanded. In the first round against my Knicks a couple of years ago. Last year in the second round as the 1 seed, they lose to the Pacers, who end up going to the finals. This year, they needed 7 games to get past an inferior Raptors team. But Donovan Mitchell at least has proven that in, like, you know, game sixes, game sevens, when he was with the Utah Jazz, he's capable of 40 points. He's capable of single-handedly winning games. So I get why the Cleveland Cavaliers thought that this partnership could work. And again, I'm not prematurely killing them. I'm not prematurely ending this series. Again, I think it's going 7. I feel like we're going to be having the same conversation at the end of this series about James Harden that we've been having for a decade. When it comes to the postseason, a guy that is a generational scorer, one of the great offensive talents of all time that this league has ever seen. If he can't get to the free throw line, he is rendered, dare I say it, useless. And tonight, he got a pretty favorable whistle. He got to the free throw line another 9 times. That was 9 of his 22 points. Because he went 1 of 7 from deep. And yeah, he had 8 rebounds and 7 assists. You know how many turnovers James Harden had? 7. 7 of the 19 Cavaliers turnovers. Part of the reason why they got in such a big hole in the first half. James Harden giving the ball away, making dumb passes, making stupid decisions. And again, you just look at the box score and you see James Harden, 22 points, 8 rebounds, 7 assists. He had 2 blocks. He had a steal. Not bad. I mean, if he doesn't get to the free throw line 9 times, it's a brutal performance. The 7 turnovers, that crushed them. And again, you look at the stats here, you look at the box score. How many points off of turnovers did the Pistons score? 31. 31 points off of 20 Cavaliers turnovers. That's your difference right there. Points off turnovers. Pistons had 31. Cavs had 16. That is a 15-point swing. Because they both shot essentially identical from the field, identical from 3. The Pistons got to the free throw line 19 more times. The rebounds were pretty similar. Points in the paint, dead even. This came down to points off turnovers, and James Harden had the most turnovers in this game. And what do you know? They lose by 10. Even after coming all the way back, where he had a pretty big fourth quarter in the beginning of it to get him back tied. But then they melted and faded down the stretch. And that's just, that's a tale as old as time when it comes to James Harden teams. 310-840-4910. And another takeaway here from game one, Pistons beat the Cavs 111-101 to take a 1-0 series lead. I know that he is one of the best defensive players in the entire league. Evan Mobley, 2-time all-defensive team. Guy that won defensive player of the year last season. Finished 10th in the MVP voting last year. I just think Evan Mobley is overrated. I think he's overrated. Tonight he had 14 points, 9 rebounds, 5 assists, and 2 blocks. Evan Mobley was a game worst, minus 18 in the box score. Minus 18, because he offers very little offensively. And you look at what he did this year. Almost identical to the numbers he put up last season offensively. He averaged 18.5 points per game last year. He averaged just over 18 points per game this year. but his field goal percentage was down, and his three-point percentage, he shot under 30%. And here so far in the postseason, Evan Mobley, averaging 18 points per game, so right on his season average. He's shooting 58% from the field, and he's shooting 39% from three. But I feel like when the Cavs need that third person, and they're going to need that third person, they're going to need somebody other than James Harden and Donovan Mitchell to step up. Otherwise, they will not win this series, and they sure as hell ain't going to win the East. I feel like more often than not, Evan Mobley cannot be relied upon. Cannot be relied upon. Or they need to be, or he needs to be relied upon more. And I don't know why he's not more aggressive. I really don't. Because a guy that has as much talent as he has, he's 24 years old, he's 6'11", 215 pounds, and he can shoot the three. Now, he hit two of them tonight. He was actually efficient tonight, 6 for 11, but far too often I just see Evan Mobley on the court, and I'm like, how are you not more involved offensively? Maybe I have too high expectations for Evan Mobley. I don't know. Maybe I see a guy that not only is he one of the best defensive players in the game, but a guy that is capable of scoring 25 points on a nearly nightly basis. And far too often, he's passive. He's hoping that Donovan Mitchell can carry this team. He's hoping that now James Harden can carry this team. He's hoping that somebody else off the bench can come and hit some threes like Max Strus did tonight, who had 19. Far too often, Evan Mobley is just hoping that somebody else will carry this team offensively, or that he doesn't have to be attempting big-time shots in clutch situations. So I need to see more out of Evan Mobley. Especially on a night like tonight, where his front court running mate, Jared Allen, coming off the monster performance in Game 7, gets three fouls in the first quarter and only ends up playing 18 minutes in this game and only scores 2 points. Like, Evan Mobley's got to carry the slack. They got to go to him to dominate in the paint and get to the free throw line. You know how many free throws Evan Mobley took tonight? Zero. Zero free throws. Two big reasons why I said the Cavs lost this game. Points off turnovers, they were a minus 15 in that category, and they took 19 fewer free throws. How does a guy that is 6'11", that can shoot, and that can play physical, how do you not attempt a single free throw when James Harden takes 9? And Tobias Harris on the Pistons takes 8, and Cade Cunningham takes 11. How does Evan Mobley not get to the free throw line a single freaking time, man? That's embarrassing. And that's the type of stuff I'm talking about. Evan Mobley, yeah, he's got a nice mid-range game, good jump shot. You're 6'11", man. Sometimes you just got to get the ball and go to the freaking cup. And that's the type of aggressiveness and aggression that I just don't see. And I just don't think Evan Mobley has that dog in him offensively. And I'm going to need to see it. Otherwise, the Cavaliers, they're not winning this series. 310-840-4910. Meanwhile, for Detroit, you know, Cade Cunningham, not an easy night. Not an efficient night by any stretch. 6 for 19 shooting. That's under 33% from the field. That's pretty terrible. But able to get to the free throw line. And hit 9 out of 11 there. He scored 23 points. He dished out 7 assists, and he only had 4 turnovers. You know, some of those games in that Magic series, 8, 7, 8, 7, 6 turnovers. Only 4 tonight for Cade. That was big. That was huge. I can't praise Tobias Harris enough for the role that he has embraced and how much he has stepped up here in the postseason. Another 20-point effort tonight from Tobias Harris. This regular season, Tobias Harris averaged 13 points. That's even fewer than last year. 13 points per game this year for Tobias Harris. He's 33 years old. He's getting up there. He don't have many chances left of winning a title. Tobias Harris, though, in this postseason, he's gone from 13 points per game in the regular season, and so far in the playoffs, Tobias Harris is averaging 21.5 points per game with over 8 rebounds, and he's shooting 46% from the field. I mean, that's the secondary scoring that Detroit needs. And Tobias Harris is giving it to them now on a nightly basis. This is a guy for years when he was with the Sixers. Especially the Knicks played them 2 years ago, and I'm like, Tobias Harris actually, going to hurt the Knicks? Come on. Tobias Harris is playing the best postseason basketball of his entire career right now. And he was awesome again tonight. And finally, Duncan Robinson. Neither of these teams are great three-point shooting teams, but you need three-point shooting in the playoffs. How about Duncan Robinson with 5 triples tonight, 19 points? So that was a gritty, nervy, sweaty game one win for the Pistons. Again, in the second round for the first time in 18 years, this is unfamiliar territory against a more experienced team like the Cavs with Donovan Mitchell and James Harden. Combined, those two guys have more playoff experience than probably the entire Pistons team combined. And they had an 18-point lead that evaporated in the fourth quarter, and they still find a way to win by 10. That is resolve. That is a gritty win. And that's why I think the Pistons will probably win this series. Again, I think it's going 7. I think it's going the distance, so I still think it's just shy of a coin flip. But that is a hell of a win for the Detroit Pistons to hold on after they blew an 18-point lead. All right, number to join the show, 310-840-4910. When we come back, we'll get some hot or cold rolling with producer Brandon Combs and your phone calls and your texts at 310-840-4910. You can also tweet me at PatBoyle44. I'm Pat Boyle. This is BetMGM Tonight right here on Westwood One Sports.
2: Aaron Rodgers still hasn't decided if he's returning.
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2: 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Not the plan, but is it their future? Westwood One Sports.
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4: Now this update from the Canadian Press. A standing ceasefire in the Middle East could become permanent as U.S. President Donald Trump announced a potential deal with Iran is in the works. To that end, Trump said he was pressing pause on the U.S. efforts to guide stranded vessels out of the Strait of Hormuz. However, for now, the American forces' blockade of Iranian ports remains in place. As for details on what deal may be brewing, nothing official has been released. Saskatchewan is bolstering rules on carbon monoxide monitoring after an 11-year-old Regina boy was killed by the colorless, odorless gas last December. Relations Minister Eric Schmaltz says starting November 1st, carbon monoxide alarms are to be required in all suites in multi-unit residential buildings. And finally, Canada's new searchable flood risk tool is ready for prime time, but if you want it, the province or territory you're in will first have to opt into the program. It's a move that has frustrated some flood risk experts, despite the federal minister saying she anticipates widespread uptake. From the Canadian Press, I'm Rob Westgate.
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1: Welcome back, BetMGM Tonight, Westwood One Sports. I'm Pat Boyle. Phone number to join the show is 310-840-4910. That's 310-840-4910. You can call and you can text. Let's get you a scoreboard update here. Just gave you my complete thoughts on the Pistons winning game one over the Cavs, 111-101. Right now, Lakers still hanging tough here in OKC. Game one between the reigning champion Thunder and the Lakers, still missing Luka Doncic. Thunder still missing Jalen Williams, J-Dub. Thunder only up by 9, though. This was a 15.5-point spread. OKC leads at 76-67 with 3.5 to go in the third quarter. Chet Holmgren leading the way with 20 points and 9 rebounds. SGA has 16 points and 4 assists. He does have 5 turnovers, though. The Lakers have definitely been able to frustrate him to a decent amount. For the Lakers, it's LeBron leading the way. No surprise. 18 points, 6 assists. What is the surprise tonight is just how mediocre Austin Reeves has looked. I don't know if he's still not 100% coming back from that grade 2 oblique strain. I mean, again, he looked pretty good in that Rocket series when he came back, but Austin Reeves just 4 points, 1 for 10 from the field tonight. So I don't know how the Lakers are going to win this game if Austin Reeves is putting up those kinds of numbers, but they are getting production elsewhere. Marcus Smart has a dozen points and 6 assists. DeAndre Ayton, I mean, it's like the second coming of DeAndre Ayton. Look, I mean, 10 points, 10 rebounds. Like, the guy's been efficient. He's been effective. He hasn't been soft. He's played some good ball this entire postseason, and Rui Hachimura's got a dozen, so Jackson Hayes just got an and one. It looks like the Thunder are going to challenge it. But for the time being, it's 76-69, just a 7-point game. And if that call stands, Jackson Hayes and one free throw for a chance to get it to a 2-possession game. Look out. And then in the third period, we thought it was going to be a big goal fest again. The defense has started to reign supreme, though. That is for sure. But it is the Colorado Avalanche, the President's Trophy winners, the favorites to win the Stanley Cup, taking care of business again here at home in game two. They lead the Wild 3-1 with 9 minutes left to go in regulation. Minnesota scored 3 minutes into the game. They haven't scored since. So Colorado's defense finally stepping up here and making their impact felt. Scott Wedgwood in goal, 27 shots faced. 26 saves so far tonight for the Avs. So there's your scoreboard update. All right, let's get to a little hot or cold here with producer Brandon Combs. Combs, before we get hot or cold kicked off, give us an update on the Cubbies going for their 13th straight win at home. It's getting late in Wrigleyville. What's going on between them and the Reds?
2: Bottom of the ninth right now. We're kind of in a delay. The Cubs tied it up in the bottom of the eighth with a Michael Busch home run, which I affectionately called a Busch latte, and you got all girly on me in the break, wanting to know where you could find one, looking at Starbucks menus
1: and everything.
2: I didn't get girly
1: on you. I didn't know what a Busch latte was.
2: So, Busch with the home run is high, but now we're in a delay. Reds pitcher, I think it's Emilio Pagan, threw a pitch and then just fell off the mound holding his hamstring. Never seen a guy tear his hamstring on a pitch before, but that's, you know, tough for him. Jose Franco's warming up right now for the Reds. He's going to get as much time as he needs, but nobody out. Bottom of the ninth. Here we go, baby. Let's do it again. Let's walk it off again.
1: Yeah, the Cubbies are in that they're in that kind of swing right now, man, where they just keep finding ways to win games. That is a truly special thing when you're watching your baseball team and they're just picking up W's, like they're going out of style in different ways, come from behind, winning in dominant fashion, squeaking out close wins. It's like they got that pixie dust, man, and the Cubbies feel like they definitely have it. Now all of a sudden you get an emergency bullpen move here for Cincinnati, and you don't have to face Pagan. That feels like the Cubs are in a pretty damn good spot to win this game. And I'm not going to jinx it. Just saying.
2: Yeah. No, I mean, I feel it too. I mean, anytime, especially at Wrigley, Anytime the Cubs are close, especially with this lineup, especially with the way they're swinging the bats right now, and you got the top of the order due up. Nico Horner's up right now. He's got a 1-0 count on him as he waits for Franco to get ready. But, you know, you just the way they're swinging the bats, you just feel like they're going to find a way to win night in and night out. And even when they're down, like they're down. They weren't swinging the bats well in the seventh inning. Down 2-0, I still felt like, hey, we're still in this damn game. And here we are now, bottom of the ninth, tied, and they're starting to resume play right now. So here we go.
1: Well, no offense, but I'm hoping we get to extra innings because in terms of our segment that we do every day on the show, let's go streaking. I took Ellie De La Cruz. He's 0-4. I would need at least a 10th inning to have a chance of him getting a hit.
2: Yeah.
1: How's the rest of the crew doing, by the way? You moved on to tomorrow. You had Josh Young of the Rangers. He had a 3-hit night against the Yanks, even though the Yankees won again. But how's Monty doing? How's Brad doing?
2: Well, everybody's 0-4 except for me. And then Monty is done with Teoscar Hernandez. Last I saw, he was 0-4. He had just batted heading into the ninth inning. So unless the Dodgers come back and tie that one in the ninth inning, then Monty is done as well. Okay, so Monty's out again. His streak goes back to zero. If you don't get extra innings here, as Nico Horner just walked and Alex Bregman is up now, nobody out, winning run on first. If you don't get another at bat, you'll be at zero. If Miguel Vargas doesn't get a hit, Brad's at zero. I'm fine with everybody being at zero as I'm back to one. That's fine with me.
1: Wow. Damn. All right, well, I need extras. I need extras in a big way. Get me a fifth Ellie De La Cruz at bat, please. I'm begging. I'm begging. Okay. All right, let's get to a little hot or cold here. What are we starting with?
2: Well, this one's courtesy of our guy, Monty. And he said this in one of our breaks, and I was like, ooh, that's a good one. He said, I'd rather give up Shohei the pitcher than Shohei the hitter. And that's what the Dodgers have done in his last couple of starts. I think in two of his last three starts or three of his last four starts, he has not been in the lineup. Like, he was not in the lineup tonight. And the Dodgers have scored two combined runs in Ohtani's last three starts. Dodgers lost all three games. 3-0 against the Giants, 2-1 against the Marlins, and Astros 2-1. So, hot or cold, you would rather give up Shohei the pitcher than Shohei the hitter, which, to be fair, he also hasn't had a hit in over a week either.
1: This might be one of the easiest hot or colds we ever do. And I love Monty for putting this one up there because it's a good talking point because the Dodgers did just lose another Ohtani start, which is always headline worthy. But I've never been hotter on, I think, on anything that we've done so far in the 4+ months of the show. And that's saying something. Yes, I'd rather give up Shohei the pitcher than Shohei the hitter. I mean, come on. To have Ohtani in the lineup every night versus not having him in the rotation one out of every five games. I mean, he barely pitched last year until the end of the season, and he barely pitched in the postseason, and they still won the World Series, and they still won the division despite all the injuries they had in the starting rotation last year. So, yes, I think he is the greatest hitter on the planet, even though I love me Aaron Judge. I still think Ohtani is the best hitter on the planet, and I do think he is hell-bent on winning the NL Cy Young Award this year, which he's in pretty damn good shape to do that as well. But, the Dodgers need his bat way more than they need his arm. Maybe in a Game 7 World Series, you can make the argument Ohtani on the mound for seven innings would be more valuable than four Ohtani at-bats. Then again, he's going to do both in the postseason. I think this trend actually does continue where on nights he pitches, I think it's going to be way more common, way more frequent that he doesn't hit. But yes, I'd rather give up Shohei the pitcher than Shohei the hitter. 100% without a shadow of a doubt.
2: See, I think this one's harder than you might actually think, because I think you have to think long term, right? And when you think long term, you start thinking postseason. And what plays more in October than dominant pitching? Because dominant pitching in October, it plays. And so I think that this, if I'm the Dodgers, oh, I mean, because of this roster, if I'm the Dodgers, I feel like heading into a postseason, I'd rather give up Shohei the hitter than Shohei the pitcher. Because if I'm heading into the postseason, I feel like my lineup, even without Shohei Ohtani, is still potent enough to win ball games. But I need Shohei the pitcher. I need Shohei, who's given up less than a run per game right now in his start. Sure, he's 2-2 now. But, I mean, quality start after quality start after quality start. And to get 6 or 7 innings out of a starting pitcher in the playoffs nowadays, it's kind of rare. And Shohei's a guy who can go out there at any given moment and just shut down an entire lineup. And this Dodgers lineup is potent enough to get through without a Shohei Ohtani. So it's one of those where, like, I'm hot on it long term because obviously Shohei the hitter is vastly better than Shohei the pitcher. But if I'm heading into the playoffs, I'd rather have Shohei the pitcher.
1: Well, is he vastly better? Because, Combs, I do remember you saying that Shohei Ohtani was not even a top five pitcher in baseball, that you could easily name five pitchers better than him. And what about...
2: I said all time, about, first of Shohei all. Ohtani? First of all, I said all time. Not... Oh, I said all time.
1: Changing the argument.
2: No. That was the argument, because you guys were saying he's the greatest of all time. And I said, you're out of your mind.
1: The greatest player of all time, yes.
2: You are out of your mind. No, he's not.
1: Okay, I'll send this to Barry Bonds, and I hope he hears it, okay? But, like, also, Shohei Ohtani's the greatest player of all time because of what he's already done at the dish and what he's doing on the mound. And how about this season? He now has a point. He gave up an earned run tonight. His ERA is 0.97 in 37 innings. He has a whip of 0.8. He is nearly untouchable. Nearly untouchable.
2: We could say we've had this argument before. We could have this argument again, Pat, because I'm always down to argue baseball. But you cannot tell me that Shohei Ohtani is better than Barry Bonds. You just can't. Barry Bonds had a season in which he had more hits than swings and misses, Pat. I'm not talking about strikeout. I'm talking about actually swinging at the ball and missing it. He had more hits than that. Shohei Ohtani strikes out 140 times a season. Come on, Pat. What are we talking? Because he can pitch. I understand what he can do. And I understand the level in which he can do it at.
1: Do you?
2: But he is not the greatest of all time. One of them, sure. He is not the greatest player of all time.
1: I mean, how many years did Barry Bonds have 50 home runs and 50 stolen bases? While also, well, not in 2024 he didn't, but the seasons that he's going to continue to have, where he's going to routinely hit 50 bombs, OPS over 1,000, and pitch to the tune of like a sub 2.5 ERA. I mean, at a certain point, you're going to have to give up the argument. Monty said, "I should have known better than to put an Ohtani topic in. That's my bad." Yeah, it is. Let's move on, please. I can't do the whole thing.
2: You're the one who took it there. I tried. I told you not to. I said, if you want to have the argument, let's have it. But I mean,
1: I know that's my fault. That's my fault. Let's move on. Let's talk some basketball. Hot or cold, Knicks will sweep the Sixers. What do you say, Combs?
2: I'm cold. The Sixers are good enough to at least win one, if not two. If the Knicks win this series, it's going to be in six, maybe even in seven. I do think that Philadelphia has life to them. I think Philadelphia can beat the Knicks in at least one game, if not more. But, you know, I definitely do not think that they are sweeping the series. I think Philly's too good for them to sweep the series. Look, the Knicks are playing really well. Knicks are playing hot. They're out of their mind right now, which, by the way, you're going to get extra innings in Cubs and Reds. Going to extras now. But
1: let's go.
2: I think that Philly is good.

0: they lose game two tomorrow. I'm telling you right now. I'm telling you right now, don't be surprised they lose game two tomorrow. And then, you know, it would be crazier. Not crazier. But, like, I'll even give you a game-by-game prediction. I think the Knicks will lose game two. I think they'll win game three and game four in Philadelphia. And they'll come back to the Garden with a 3-1 lead. And they'll lose that game. And then have to win it in Philadelphia in game six. And they'll actually go unbeaten on the road in this series. That's what I think ends up happening. I still think it's Knicks in six. I said it before the series began. I'm saying it now. I don't want to get carried away with what I think was the perfect advantage, rest advantage spot for the Knicks in game one. Philly coming off the game seven Saturday night in Boston. Knicks win it by 40. I already know there's some of my Knicks fans that are saying sweep. Brad said a sweep. Don't be shocked if they lose game two tomorrow. I'm just preparing. I'm preparing for the letdown after what has been a week of basically historic basketball from the Knicks. So I'm cold on it as well. You know what I'm not cold on, though, Combs? I'm just going to say it, and then I'll let you agree or disagree. The Joel Embiid foul baiting is out of control. In between breaks, I'm watching more of the clips from yesterday's game. In a 40-point loss last night for the Philadelphia 76ers, Joel Embiid got to the free throw line 9 times. More free throws attempted than Jalen Brunson, and yet Joel Embiid has the stones. Kelly Oubre has the stones. The Sixers have the stones to talk about Jalen Brunson foul baiting and flopping and the head movement and all that stuff. And I've seen the clips today of Joel Embiid's free throw, you know, fouls that he got called for that, which he took free throws for. I mean, it is out of control. It is out of freaking control. He is ruining the league.
1: Pat.
0: Joel Embiid is ruining the league. It's out of control.
1: Your hatred for Philadelphia sports is clouding your brain right now. Because it, first of all, this is what this league is now. We see it all the time. It's not just him. I just watched a clip of SGA doing the same thing in the first half of their playoff game tonight against the Lakers. I mean, every time that he had the ball in his hands, he was flopping. Like he was, even when he had shots going up and nobody was even near him, he was taking freaking flops. That's what this league is. That's what LeBron has turned the NBA into. He just has. It's not just Joel Embiid. That's this entire league. The foul baiting in this entire league is a joke. And that's why the product is so watered down. And that's why guys like me, who used to love the NBA, have become casual fans who just watch the playoffs because the NBA regular season is a joke and the foul baiting is a joke and all of that stuff. But that's what the NBA is. That's what it's become. That's what the product is. The entire NBA product is a joke right now. It just is.
0: Wow. The entire product. We got a great postseason going on. And you still think that it's a joke?
1: We do have a great product. I love the last year's NBA playoffs were great too. And this year, but the NBA product as a whole, which has to include the regular season, is a joke. The foul baiting is ridiculous. And LeBron made a career out of this. This is why nobody could ever talk me into LeBron's better than Jordan. I don't even think LeBron's as good as Kobe or Wilt.
0: I just think the referees need to call. Like, we just need to see it happen more often. Call a foul or a technical foul for a flop. And I think it'll stop real quick.
1: Completely agree.
0: It'll stop and real quick.
1: Also, call traveling again. And That'd be great.
0: They implemented that. But they don't call on ever.
1: But you're not allowed to do anything on defense. You're not allowed to play defense in this league. You're just not. You're not allowed to hand check anymore. You're not allowed to do anything.
0: It's not entirely true. I mean, some of these games have been physical as all hell, man. Like, there's a lot that doesn't get called, but then the flopping that does get rewarded, I think that kind of ruins it.
1: Yeah. I don't disagree. I'm with you.
0: All right. We'll take a short break. 310-840-4910. Last chance to get aboard. You can call. You can text. We'll finish off with another one or two hot or cold topics. We'll get you one more scoreboard update when we come back with the Thunder and the Lakers in the fourth quarter and the Wild trying to stage a last-minute comeback against the Avalanche. This is BetMGM Tonight. We're coming right back here on Westwood One Sports.
2: 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Are we really on the verge? of a Wemby versus SGA conference finals.

0: away from finding out. 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
2: 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I'm Pat Boyle. Last chance to get aboard the phones here. Final segment, 310-840-4910. You can call, you can text. You can also hit me up on Twitter at PatBoyle44. Got my guy Linnell Willingham coming up at the top of the hour, 11 p.m. to 3 a.m. Eastern on Westwood One Sports Night. So make sure you keep it locked it right here to Westwood One Sports. Let's get you one final scoreboard update here, and then we'll finish with one or two more hot or cold with producer Brandon Combs. It's gone final in Denver, and the President's Trophy winners, they look as good as advertised so far. The Avalanche, another multi-goal victory, another three-goal victory over the Minnesota Wild. We know their defense was good, but after a 15-goal game in Game 1, Colorado talked about needing to play better defense. They did it tonight. They win Game 2, 5-2, to take a commanding 2-0 series lead in the second round of the Stanley Cup playoffs. So not only has Colorado now scored 14 goals in the first two games, they've won each game by three goals, which is just, I mean, they are a wagon right now, man. They are a wagon. So a 2-0 series lead for the Avs. Again, five different goal scorers for Colorado. Martin Natchez, who played last year with Carolina, and he's just an absolute grinder, a veteran, hell of a player. Landeskog, who's been with them for a couple of years now. Nicholas Waugh, Nathan MacKinnon, one of the best players in the sport. And then Valeri Nichushkin in the empty netter to seal things off. Like, those five goal scorers are all incredible players. And they're all on the same team. And they all scored tonight. What a freaking team, man. What a freaking team they are. And then the NBA playoff game still going right now in Oklahoma City. It's starting to become a blowout. Really, it's just a question of whether or not the Lakers are going to cover that massive spread or not of 15.5 points. But the Thunder lead the Lakers 96-79 with 6 minutes left to go here in the game. Chet Holmgren with 22 points and 10 rebounds. SGA with only 18 points. You know, the MVP who averaged, 33 points per game, 31 points per game in the regular season. Now, at least the Lakers have held them under 20 so far. Meanwhile, for the Lakers, LeBron doing everything he can, 24 points on 11 of 16 shooting. But Austin Reeves is just 2 for 13 from the field. Boy, do they miss Luka Doncic in a big way. Do they miss Luka in a big, big way. So, all right, Rui Hachimura just hit a three. It's down to a 14-point game. We'll see if the Lakers can get this back into single digits. 310-840-4910. Let's get producer Brandon Combs back in here. Combs, I'm probably getting back to zero with my streak, by the way. Ellie De La Cruz in the top of the 10th rounds out. So the Cubbies will once again try to win it in the bottom of the 10th, and they walk it off. Cubbies have walked it off. They win again.
15: They walked it off, and not only did Ellie De La Cruz leave you hitless, he had a ground ball hit to him straight up the middle, and he booted it. And from second base, Dansby Swanson scored to win the game. Wow. Unbelievable fact. The way this team keeps winning and the fashion in which they keep winning is just, it's incredible, Pat. Like, with all of the injuries that they've had and everything that they've dealt with this pitching staff, it's insane to me that this team keeps finding ways to win. There's just, right now, there's something special about it. I hope that it lasts all year long. I hope this is 2016 all over again, but I'm just going to enjoy it while it lasts because, wow, this is incredible. It's fun to watch, man. They've won 17 of their last 20 now.
2: 17 of their last 20, 13 in a row at home. They're now 24-12 and still the third best record in baseball because my Yankees won again tonight. They're 25-11. The Braves are playing right now. They're 25-11. But man, 7 wins in a row, 13 in a row at home, 17 of their last 20. I said before the season began, my World Series prediction was Yankees Cubs. Through 36 games, it looks pretty damn good. I'll tell you that much.
15: From your lips to God's ears, Pat. But I'm telling you this. Anybody listening out there, fans of the show, anybody watching on Twitch, yeah, anybody watching on YouTube, if that happens, that's going to be a couple of weeks of this show you will not want to miss. Because there is me and Pat will be at each other's throats the entire 7-game series. I promise you.
2: That's damn right. Damn right. Damn right, baby. All right, fun show. Hell of a show. Another great night in the postseason. We'll see if the Lakers can make it close. But the Avalanche look like a wagon. They're as good as advertised. And the Pistons hold on to win game one. Linnell Willingham's coming up next on Westwood One Sports. We'll see you tomorrow at 6 p.m. Eastern. Thanks to producer Brandon Combs. Thanks to my video producer, Monty, Mike Montgomery. Thanks to Chloe Pratt, Zach Kroll, and Max Sheedy. And, of course, my co-host, Brad Evans. I'm Pat Boyle. We'll see you tomorrow, 6 p.m. Eastern. BetMGM tonight, right here on Westwood One Sports.
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24: From the National Newsroom of the Canadian Press, I'm Rob Westgate. The war in Iran may be coming to an end sooner than we think. U.S. President Donald Trump announced earlier this evening that he's pausing the American effort to guide stranded vessels out of the Strait of Hormuz in order to facilitate the finalizing of a deal with Iran. Now, word of the decision surfaced on social media with Trump saying he was making the move at the request of Pakistan and other countries. He then added, quote, "Great progress has been made toward a complete and final agreement with representatives of Iran. The White House so far has offered no official updates." Meanwhile, a scholar researching transnational repression says he's seeing an uptick in Iran's regime threatening the Iranian diaspora here in Canada. University of Ottawa professor Thomas Janot says we can expect such a problem to get significantly worse in 2026, and Ottawa should be looking into doing something about it.
25: Past patterns tell us that when the Islamic Republic of Iran feels especially vulnerable because of geopolitical pressure and or domestic political pressure, and second variable, when there's enhanced diaspora mobilization, it speeds up its already high baseline of transnational repression.
24: Janot said the pattern was being tracked after Iran's destruction of flight PS-752 back in 2020, which killed 55 Canadian citizens and 33 permanent residents. Now, out west, where former Vancouver Mayor Kennedy Stewart says a BC cabinet minister is being investigated for allegedly collaborating with the Chinese government. Premier David Eby dismissed the claims during today's question period.
26: I have never once been briefed by either the RCMP or CSIS about concerns related to any government caucus member or cabinet member, period. If I had been, members of the public should be aware, should know, that I would not hesitate to act. And at a minimum, if there was concern about a cabinet member, given the sensitive information that cabinet has access to, I would remove that person from cabinet.
7: Stewart said during an appearance on CKNW's Jazz Johal show on Monday that federal lawyers interviewed him about the unnamed minister, who he claims is under investigation. And finally, Alberta's governing United Conservative Caucus is admitting their staff attended a meeting to discuss how to access a website that is now the focus of multiple investigations into a massive personal data breach. The opposition NDP says UCP staff knew about the data breach weeks before it became public in the media and flouted election law by not reporting it to police. NDP leader Nahed Nenshi says the delayed investigation is raising serious questions, and he's calling for an emergency legislature committee meeting.
8: This data breach puts women in Alberta at risk. It puts public officials, judges, journalists, police officers all at risk. And all the premier can say is we'll wait for an investigation that'll take years to sort out.
7: Well, Elections Alberta and the RCMP are now investigating. This is the Canadian Press. In sports, the Toronto Maple Leafs will have first pick at next month's NHL entry draft in Buffalo after winning tonight's draft lottery. The Leafs, who had an 8.5% chance of securing the top pick, will end up picking ahead of the San Jose Sharks and the Vancouver Canucks. Now, speaking of the Canucks, Jim Rutherford says he's stepping down from his role as Vancouver's president of hockey operations. The news comes after the team finished the season last in the standings with a 25-49-8 record. Vancouver fired general manager Patrick Alvin on April 17th. Now, over to the MLB, where the Tampa Bay Rays managed to score two runs in the eighth inning to erase a 3-2 deficit and go on to defeat the visiting Toronto Blue Jays 4-3. The Jays' Kazuma Okamoto hit his 10th home run of the season in the first inning, while starter Kevin Gausman pitched six innings of two-run, six-hit ball. The Rays outhit the Jays 11-8. From the Canadian Press, I'm Rob Westgate.
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0: 410-840-4910. 310-840-4910. You can tweet at me as well. If you want to keep the conversation going off air, same handle on each and every social media platform. It is at NELL_BTP. Heck of a lot to get into here tonight, including keeping you up to speed on the NBA postseason. You knew we were going to talk about it. The Los Angeles Lakers looking like they're about to go down. They trail by 14 with about 2:30 and change left to go in regulation. Feels like kind of a wasted performance tonight for the Los Angeles Lakers. We'll break that game down as we roll throughout this program as well. The Dallas Mavericks have a new president of basketball operations. We'll break the news on that. Stephon Diggs officially found not guilty. We'll talk about which NFL team should potentially bring him in. And then we got one more thing on the docket for you as far as the NFL is concerned. Cowboys head coach Brian Schottenheimer, who is, by all accounts, a very cool guy, and I'm not being facetious when I say that. I'm a big Commanders fan, so, like, you know, it'd be easy for me to hate on Shotty, right? I like his vibe. I think he's a cool dude. He had some crazy comments, but maybe not so crazy, depending on how you view the Dallas Cowboys. That's coming up a little bit later on in the show as well. We got to start in the NBA postseason, though, man. The Detroit Pistons, it feels like they're the one seed that everybody loves to hate. And when I say everybody, I mean me, because I don't want to give them credit. I've said it all season long. They're, you know, one seed, their 60-win season, fraudulent, not real, not something that I'm buying. Well, they came out in the opening game of their second-round series, and they put on an absolute clinic. From the get-go, the Detroit Pistons got in the Cleveland Cavaliers' ass. It was a statement game. And I said it last night with the two Game 1 performances that, you know, it's game one, right? I'm not going to overreact. I'm not going to look too far ahead. I am 110% overreacting on what I saw tonight. The Detroit Pistons have the soul and spirit of the Cleveland Cavaliers. Snatched it right from them. You want to talk about showing up and punching somebody in the face from the get-go? Dog, it almost felt like I was watching a college basketball game. Cade Cunningham, Asar Thompson picking up full court on Donovan Mitchell and James Harden. And we're going to get to James Harden's bum ass in a second here. Now you got me on it. Because it feels like, at the end of the day, I am the James Harden stan of this show. I will wear that. I think he, a lot of times, catches flack for, you know, his lack of postseason success. Tonight, in this game one, James Harden was a total no-show and a total disappointment. Just the reality of the situation. They're going to need James Harden to step up if they're going to have a shot at winning this series. But like I said, I didn't overreact last night after we saw, you know, Philadelphia get their ass whipped. I still think that series goes seven, and I can't tell you who's going to win. Minnesota and San Antonio. Game one, Victor Wembanyama gassed offensively because he had 12 blocks. Not going to overreact to that. But what we saw tonight from Detroit against Cleveland, that series after one game is as good as over. Bottom line, that series after one game is as good as over. And we saw the way that Cleveland struggled in round one with the physicality of the Toronto Raptors, right? That's like light heavyweight physicality. These are the world champs of physicality, talking about Detroit. I can give you all the reasons in the world why I don't like them offensively and why I think them not having a second option is going to be their short call, their shortcoming and their pitfall. But on defense, there's no denying it. They got perimeter defenders. They got switchability. They got rim protection. And they showed it all off throughout the course of tonight. I was thoroughly impressed by what Detroit did on the defensive end of the floor. Holding Cleveland to 45% from the field, 37% from three. Now, that was the problem to me when watching this game. It felt like Cleveland, and I don't think this was a choice or, you know, they were forced into this. They settled for the three way too often. Why? Because the perimeter defense of the Detroit Pistons was smothering. Smothering. So, hey, something's got to give with this, because Cleveland is a group in the Eastern Conference that we know has massive expectations. They're a group that needs to make it to the Eastern Conference Finals, as far as I'm concerned, right? Like, we've been here before in terms of them advancing past round one and then coming up extremely short in round number two. Pressure's on. Pressure is on. And the pressure's on for all parties involved. Donovan Mitchell doesn't get a pass. He's the head of the snake. And James Harden damn sure doesn't get a pass. Those two dudes, that backcourt, has to be under the microscope here in this series. I got some numbers on James Harden and the way that he's performed throughout the course of this postseason. Here's the thing, though, before I give you the numbers, right? When we have this conversation that we're about to have about James Harden, understand that big picture, as far as how I view him amongst the all-time greats, I think he's one of the best offensive players this sport has ever seen. I think, you know, his year in Houston back in 2017 was probably one of the most special offensive years we ever got to bear witness to. He's going to be a Hall of Famer. He needs hardware, and more importantly, he needs to perform better in the postseason. James Harden, throughout the course of these NBA playoffs, 20 points per game, 6 assists, 5 rebounds, shooting 45% from the field, 37.5% from three. That's not the issue, though. He is averaging 5 turnovers per game throughout the course of this postseason. To be exact, 5.37. In 8 postseason games here, the 7 in round 1 against Toronto, and then tonight, James Harden has turned the basketball over a staggering 43 times. If it was anybody else, we'd be talking about them getting benched. If it was anybody else, we'd be talking about Cleveland's head coach saying, hey, maybe we should go with Max Strus. Maybe we should go with Keon Ellis, Dennis Schroeder. You combine the turnovers with the half-ass, awful defense that he gives you, James Harden, throughout the course of this NBA postseason, has been borderline unplayable. Unplayable. And I love James Harden as much as the next man does. Like I said, I am a James Harden stan. Hell, when I get enough money one day, I'm going to get a lace front beard in honor of James Harden. I rock with the bro that much. And this is my thing with James Harden and why I simp out for him, if I'm being real. James Harden has all the qualities of being one of the faces of the NBA. He was when he was in his prime, right? He's popular in, like, the celebrity dating scene. He's got a shoe that sells. The kids love him. He's got money internationally with his ties to China. With his ties to China. Like, he's somebody. He's marketable. The basketball, though, recently has not matched the aura, so to speak, of one James Harden. The basketball piece of it has not lived up to the other stuff. And it pains me, like I said, as a fan of James Harden, it absolutely pains me to have to be that honest and forthcoming about it. But I can't continue, because I'll be real, on this program, and that's my fault, we haven't really talked a lot about the Cleveland Cavaliers throughout the course of this postseason, because they were in a first-round series against Toronto, a team that everyone knows didn't have a chance in hell to advance. So for that reason, we didn't talk about Cleveland a whole lot. Well, now they're under the microscope because they're in a series where if they win, they punch their ticket to the conference finals. If they lose, what's the old saying, guys? When you come up short in the postseason, in the NBA, more than any other sport, there are normally some massive consequences that follow. If Cleveland once again comes up short here, what are those sweeping consequences? It's going to be interesting to watch here. Cleveland, the big problem to me schematically that we saw tonight, they can't beat Detroit off the bounce. They struggled to get good looks all night long. And I mentioned it to start the segment. Full court ball pressure from Asar Thompson and Cade Cunningham at that. I want to get into Cade Cunningham. I said it after the Orlando-Detroit opening round series. Man, I know he's an MVP candidate. But are we talking about him enough? Do we give Cade Cunningham enough love? Especially considering the circumstances in which how his regular season kind of concluded. Brother had a collapsed lung. Was wheezing. No F baby. Probably was struggling to walk. He's back. You saw it in the opening round series early in the first couple of games. There was a little bit of hesitation. But what you saw tonight is a general being a general. He controls and dictates tempo. He plays at his pace. He gets to his shot. And I feel this way about Nikola Jokic, right? Well, he's working his way around the basket. Brother can't jump over a damn credit card. But I feel like as I've watched him play throughout the course of his career, I could probably count on one hand how many layups I've seen Nikola Jokic miss. It feels like every time I'm watching him, he doesn't miss. When watching Cade Cunningham play basketball, it feels like every shot he shoots is going to go in, whether it's from the mid-range, whether it's from deep. And Cade isn't, you know, very, very, very brash. He doesn't have a whole lot of bravado. But he needs to be in that conversation with your Anthony Edwards and your Cooper Flags amongst the young superstars of this league. That's crazy. We went 12 minutes into the show, and we had to bring up that young killer, Anthony Edwards. I want to talk about the Minnesota Timberwolves for 4 hours. If I had it my way, if I could talk about Minnesota for four damn hours, I would. I know we spent a lot of time on them last night, but when Cade Cunningham, and it wasn't nothing spectacular, right, from a, you know, statistical standpoint, but just watching it, the way that he controls the game, the way that he dictates tempo, 6 of 19 tonight, 23 points, 9 of 11 from the three-point line. I think as a team, though, I'm more impressed with just the overall temperament of the Detroit Pistons. They knew, and Coach Bickerstaff said it in the post-game presser, the way that they started the basketball game set the tone. They opened this game up on a 30-14 run. And right off the first miss, or right off the first make, rather, you saw them apply full court ball pressure in the backcourt. And I said, oh, okay. See, sometimes in basketball, and I know we hear a lot, we use this phrase a lot in football, when a guy, like, you know, lowers his shoulder on a dude and delivers a big hit. You talk about setting the tone with your play. When you take it upon yourselves to come out and provide full court pressure, you're setting the tone. You're trying to very clearly deliver a message to your opponent that, hey, I'm going to try to whip your ass for the better part of 48 minutes. And I'll be darned. What you saw tonight from the Detroit Pistons was a ass whipping of that magnitude, of that variety. They put some stank on it. It was very, very impressive. I still think the Knicks are the best team in the Eastern Conference. I still think when they advance, this series is over. I want to reiterate that, right? I said it last night about the other two series. Game one, don't overreact. I'm not tripping. Let's see coaches make adjustments. What adjustment can Cleveland make at this point? They can't bring in anybody to help them. You know what I'm saying? They're as helpless as you could possibly get. Because for whatever reason, Donovan Mitchell goes Kanye crazy in game one of series. And tonight, he was okay. 23 points, 9 of 19. His life becomes a lot more difficult once the page turns to game two. I don't know if it's staying up late in the hotel doing some ball handling drills, YouTube something. Do something. When you get pressed out in the backcourt the way that they did, when you can't get into your offense until 17, 16 seconds on the shot clock, it becomes a lot more difficult to function. And that is what we saw here tonight from the Cleveland Cavaliers. And I give all the credit in the world to the Detroit Pistons. I told you not to overreact to the game ones last night. Minnesota coming up big. Knicks coming up big. You bet your ass you can 110% overreact to what you saw tonight from the Detroit Pistons against the Cleveland Cavaliers. That series is over. Cut the check. Bring the bill. Put the hook out. It's over. Step on it. Big question is, now that we look at, if we look ahead just a little bit, I know my folks out there in Cleveland are probably saying, God dang, is that really how you feel? That's how I feel about it. That's how I feel about it. But, because all is fair in love and war, and I really don't have a dog in the fight, period, because I've been poo-pooing on Detroit all year, me getting on Cleveland and stopping a mud hole in James Harden for him not showing up once again in a postseason game, that's his own separate thing. I still don't buy Detroit as a legitimate finals contender. They're going to have their hands full in the Eastern Conference Finals with whoever advances. Notice I said whoever advances. We're going to see, though, man. NBA postseason, baby. This is what it's all about. This is what it is all about. Last night, two tremendous games. Tonight, one and a half tremendous games. We're going to get into the Lakers coming up here momentarily because I am, if you can't tell, I low-key am in my bag about the L.A. Lakers. We were watching the game right before the show started, and I let off some expletives about LeBron James and his lack of help here tonight. It's frustrating. But if you're looking for a reason to stop poo-pooing on the product, if you're looking for a reason to give the NBA its flowers, the NBA announced earlier this afternoon that the 76ers' win over Boston on Saturday was the most watched first round game in over 25 years and the most watched first round game seven of all time. Argue with somebody you love. Maybe that's me. But for those of you that like to dunk on the NBA and throw alley-oops off the backboard, take that. Take that. We're going to take you up to 3 a.m. Eastern time here on Westwood One Sports Night. We got a lot more to get to, including the second half of tonight's doubleheader. Western Conference semis, Lakers, Thunder. Blown opportunity tonight for the Lake Show. I'll tell you why next here on Westwood One Sports Night. 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
7: 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And then at the time of closing, you don't pay the 1130, you pay the $1 million.
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14: Now, this update from the Canadian Press. The U.S. president has announced that negotiators are closing in on a deal to bring the war with Iran to an end. Donald Trump dropped the news in a social media post, saying he was pausing the American military's escort operations in the Strait of Hormuz to facilitate the potential deal. Quebec's labor minister is reaching out to police to file a complaint after protesters used a guillotine on an effigy resembling him at a demonstration last Saturday. The video featuring a figure with blonde hair and glasses being beheaded went viral on social media. Jean Boulet told journalists at the Quebec legislature on Tuesday that the event put him on edge and he felt threatened. And finally, search and rescue officials say a Sea-Doo rider has been injured after slamming into a gray whale in a high-speed collision off of a Vancouver beach. Jackie Hildering with the Marine Education and Research Society says the gray whale's appearance in a highly urbanized area might suggest it was nutritionally stressed and trying to bulk up. From the Canadian Press, I'm Rob Westgate.
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0: 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It is at NELL_BTP. Coming up in about 15 minutes, the Dallas Mavericks with new leadership in their front office will break the news on that coming up here momentarily. But we want to continue to keep things on the NBA postseason. We had two more game ones get underway in the Eastern Conference semis as well as the Western Conference semis. The Detroit Pistons got off to a 30-14 start. Never looked back. They were 111-101 winners against Cleveland Cavaliers. James Harden struggled once again. Seven turnovers. Donovan Mitchell complained in postgame about how he needs to flop for calls. Cavs are in shambles. I think that series is over with. Told you not to overreact to last night's game ones. I'm 100% overreacting to what we saw earlier tonight. That series all but over. The second half of the doubleheader just wrapped up. And I'll say this as the resident LeBron James fan, being accused of being Bron sexual. I thought the Lakers missed a massive, massive opportunity tonight. These opportunities don't come around often, is what I will say. You got a postseason performance out of Shai Gilgeous-Alexander in which he did not crack 20 points. And he could not crack the code for most of the game of the Lakers defense. He had seven turnovers tonight, which is six assists. Marcus Smart, shout out to you. I don't like to go one-on-one ever in an offensive situation. You were 3-for-16 tonight. Don't love that. But I got to love your defense. This is the thing. This is where it becomes tough. When Marcus Smart plays that level of defense, you kind of got to let him get up 16 shots, right? You're like you're rewarding him for what he's doing on the defensive end. Hell nah. 16 Marcus Smart shots offensively. I got to look at the box score here. I think he may have been, he took one less shot than LeBron James tonight. Two less shots, rather, than LeBron James tonight. Didn't love that. Didn't love that. They missed an opportunity, though, man. LeBron was great. 27 points, 3-6 from downtown, six helpers. Was pretty damn good defensively. I thought you got a pretty solid performance out of DeAndre Ayton in terms of, you know, not giving up a bunch of second chance opportunities. But the difference in this one, great job by the Lakers muddying up the game for, you know, SGA. But Chet Holmgren was virtually unguardable. 24 points, 12 boards, three blocks. I mean, it was got whatever he wanted. And I said it to Denton kind of, you know, jokingly before the show started. The Lakers may have the worst 1-2 punch at center in the entire NBA between DeAndre Ayton and Jackson Hayes. It's the most unserious TMZ front court that you could ever have. Two guys that are just, and y'all know I like to, you know, get down and have a good time. Two guys that I just take their basketball game as immature. I feel like they're just, it's just dudes that are happy to be there. I played on a bunch of losing football teams and rooted for one throughout the course of my life. I don't think I ever accused my beloved Commanders and Redskins of just wanting to put the jersey on. But damn it, when I was at Magruder High School, when I was at Bethany College, we sure as hell, and I'm sure you all have had teammates like this before, no matter what level you've played at, some folks are just happy to put the jersey on. Some folks just want to flick it up for Instagram and say that they're rocking the colors and post their favorite rap lyric, knowing they didn't do a damn thing. That's how I feel when I watch Jackson Hayes and DeAndre Ayton. Kind of just happy to be here. Oh, we play for the Lakers. Woo-hoo! It's more that comes with that. They were not very impactful tonight. Chet Holmgren got whatever he wanted. Four offensive rebounds. Tough sledding for the L.A. Lakers. But I do want to give them credit for how they handled Shai Gilgeous-Alexander. While I'm giving them credit, I'm also kind of putting my foot up their ass at the same time. You can't waste a LeBron James performance like this, in my opinion. Think about it. He's 41 years old, and against the best defense in basketball, was damn near perfect tonight. 12-17, 3-6 from downtown, 27 points. Now, what I don't love is LeBron James finishing a postseason game with just one free throw attempt. That doesn't sit well with me at all. And if you're a Laker fan, that's something where you can go, hey, King, Kang, let's give it a little bit more here tonight. We needed more from you. But I think what we're watching here, and I remember earlier, a couple weeks ago, I said this about the Los Angeles Lakers. More than any other team in basketball, they needed to be healthy going into the postseason. Not because I thought they can go on some sort of magical Cinderella run, but you needed to see what you had with that trio together in the playoffs. Because whether, you know, anyone wants to admit it or not, playoff basketball, regular season basketball, two totally different entities. Just ask Austin Reeves, who has been in shambles since the postseason started. Career highs during the regular season, albeit he's coming off of an injury. But he's another guy that if you just got something outside of LeBron James offensively, maybe you would have had a shot tonight. You only scored 90 points. Everything was tough to come by. And you know, OKC, like I said, the best defense in basketball. They are going to make life difficult for you. They rim protect, they contest, and they force you into turnovers. That was the difference here tonight. The Lakers did a good job forcing OKC into turnovers. They forced 16 OKC turnovers. The problem is they turned it over 18 times themselves, and it feels like every live ball turnover that we saw tonight from the Los Angeles Lakers ended up in a basket for OKC. Every single time. Sitting here looking at the YouTube TV screen saying, damn, Austin Reeves, you know better. Jake LaRavia, why are you in a playmaking situation in the first place? Marcus Smart, 4-for-15 tonight. I'll say this about this series, and I'll rewind real quick to the opening round series for the Lakers. So I want to make this abundantly clear for those of you out there that are going to try to, you know, use this as ammunition to pew-pew at LeBron James. No matter what happens in year 23 of LeBron's career, nothing that happens at this point should have any sort of negative impact on his overall legacy. Because the reality is, if no one else shows up, the Lakers are going to get swept. Well, let's call a spade, right? If Austin Reeves don't show up, if Luka doesn't get off the red eye from Germany or Spain, wherever the hell he is, getting his hamstring massage, they're going to get swept. Get your brooms out. Get your Swiffer. It'll be over before you know it. And if that is how LeBron James goes out in year 23, so be it. The bigger story to me for the Lakers, though, is what you do moving forward with this roster. And I'm talking about them like they're already eliminated. Feels like it. I mean, it was, I want to put Austin Reeves under the microscope because that's the dude that I was most eager to see, quite frankly, during the postseason. When you come out and put up, you know, career numbers throughout the course of the regular season, you know what I'm waiting for? You know what my first thought is? Can you do it when it matters? Can you do it when the lights are shining oh so bright? Can you do it when the physicality ratchets up? And the early answer for that, for Austin Reeves, unfortunately, is no. And I know I'm being overly critical probably. That's what some of you are going to say. Oh, now you're being too tough on him. He's coming off an injury. Throughout the course of this postseason, Austin Reeves is shooting 36% from the field. Not from three, from the field. He is 110% left LeBron James out to dry. He's got an interesting contractual situation going on here, and that's why the Lakers are going to have a tough, tough decision to make here in terms of how they want to put together this roster. Austin Reeves, for the 2026-2027 season, has a measly little $14 million player option. Austin Reeves is a guy that was a fringe all-star this year. You think he's going to opt in to a $14 million player option? Probably not. The question is, if you're the Lakers, do you get into a bidding war with another team for Austin Reeves' services? Do you? Is that the right move to make? You have his bird rights. So you're able to, you know, bring him back if you want him, no matter what your situation is financially. Do you choose to do it, though? Because there are teams out there in free agency that are going to have buku salary cap room. And if you're LA, you got to decide, hey, do we want to move forward with a core of Luka Doncic, LeBron James, and Austin Reeves? Austin Reeves, we know, is probably going to get offered a big sack in free agency. LeBron James, on the other hand, major questions about his future moving forward. Is he going to retire? Is he going to, you know, hit free agency and leave LA? It's so crazy. It's only game one. But the blown opportunity tonight for the Lakers has me looking ahead for Los Angeles. Because outside of having Luka Doncic under contract here, the outlook and the future of the Los Angeles Lakers is very, very cloudy. And we know this is the Lake Show. This is La La Land. Never in a gazillion years would you purposefully try to blow things up, especially with the new tanking rules that are the new draft lottery rules and the lack of first-round picks that they own of their own. What do you do here? What do you do? I'll tell you what. More and more, and further removed we get from that Luka Doncic trade that rocked the world last winter, more and more the Dallas Mavericks are looking like hindsight winners here. 310-840-4910 is the number here on a Tuesday night edition of Westwood One Sports Tonight. A lot more to get to, including the head coach of the Dallas Cowboys saying something pretty off the wall about the future of Dallas. It depends on how you feel about the Cowboys, though. We'll get to that. Plus, we'll get to something we've been supposed to get to. I was supposed to get to it last night. Didn't have the opportunity to. Got a massive, massive reunion coming in the sports media world. We'll get to that. When we come back, the Dallas Mavericks shaking up their front office, bringing in one of the most respected basketball minds in all of the association. I'll tell you who next.
1: Aaron Rodgers still hasn't decided if he's returning.
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1: If the future Hall of Famer walks away, the Steelers will turn to a quarterback competition featuring Drew Aller, Will Howard, and Mason Rudolph. Not the plan, but is it their future? Westwood One Sports.
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16: 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We'll respond to your concerns and send you information on the council and its codes.
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We will get back into the NBA playoffs coming up in the midnight hour on the East Coast as we take a look back at Pistons and Cavs game one, Lakers and Thunder game one. It feels like as we –

0: you know, have gotten all the game ones out of the way here in the semifinals, here in the conference semis. It feels like in both conferences, there's a clear best team, or the Eastern Conference at least, there's a clear-cut best team. Out West, the big question mark and the big storyline that we're going to double-click on a little bit later on is, what's the status of Jalen Williams moving forward? Because I'm under the belief that the Oklahoma City Thunder, I know the Oklahoma City Thunder cannot win the NBA Finals if they do not have Jalen Williams at their disposal. He's week to week with a hamstring injury. I don't know if we saw him at all outside of game one in the opening round series, and we didn't see him here tonight. So I'll be eager to get an update on him sooner rather than later, because that's a pretty important cog in their machine, so to speak, as OKC looks to repeat here. But keep it in the Western Conference. The Dallas Mavericks have been kind of the punching bag of the NBA, it feels like, for the past calendar year, based off of the trade that rocked the world. Nico Harrison moving off of Luka Doncic. As we sit here a little over a year removed from the trade, I think that the Mavericks are the hindsight winner, in my opinion. Here's why. Think about what you had organizationally. You had Nico Harrison, a non-basketball-knowing boob, running your front office, and you had Luka Doncic, who couldn't lay off the brewskis, running your franchise. And I have a different take on Luka than I know a lot of other people do. For me, the offense is great, right? One of the best scorers that this game has ever seen. He is such a liability on the defensive end that I don't know if he could be the best player on a championship team. I know. You're going to have to put together a certain type of roster defensively to mask his deficiencies on that end of the floor. He simply can't move his puppies. Couldn't stay in front of a traffic cone. He is that horrible going laterally and side to side. And I think there are major questions about his durability, as we're seeing right now. And I think there's questions about his work habits and work ethic and whether or not he's going to show up to camp or the season in shape. Dallas has now freed themselves of that and Nico Harrison. In hindsight, two bad apples for their organization. Insert Cooper Flagg, insert Masai Ujiri. I'd much rather go into the future, Mavericks fans, with those two dudes being who spearheads my organization. Masai Ujiri, hired as the new president of basketball operations, I expect him to have the Dallas Mavericks contending sooner rather than later. Bottom line, he gets it done. One of the best talent evaluators in all of the NBA. I don't know of any other GM in maybe the 2020s or the last decade to 20 years has had a better run than what Masai Ujiri had from 2015 to 2017, drafting dudes relative to like draft slot. So that's what, you know, Mavericks fans, that's what you have coming your way. And I believe they own OKC's first round pick this year. You're going to need to hit on that, right? It's probably going to be pick 29 to 30 overall. In this deep loaded draft class, you're going to have to bring in somebody that can come in and compete right away. But looking at Dallas's roster moving forward, looking at, you know, the makeup of that team, assuming that Kyrie Irving comes back healthy, and there's new video online of him and Phil Handy, the longtime Lakers trainer, getting some good work in. He looks healthy. The duo of Kyrie Irving and Cooper Flagg and a healthy Derek Lively and a healthy Daniel Gafford, they're intriguing. They're intriguing. And here's the kicker. Look at this roster. They've got money. The Dallas Mavericks are going to have some money to go out and spend this offseason. And as far as retooling goes, shouldn't be that difficult. Especially when you consider, Denton, correct me if I'm wrong on this, Dallas is like no state tax, right? So it should be a place where free agents want to come get that bag. Should be a place where free agents want to come play. But I'm more interested in the draft track record of Masai Ujiri. It's fascinating to me. DeLone Wright, the guy that's had a nice long career in the NBA and, you know, should be a role player on a championship team. He's just stuck in basketball purgatory. He was a guy that he selected 20th overall. Norman Powell, candidate for most improved player. One of the best scorers we got in the game. He drafted Norman Powell in 2015 with the 46th overall pick. He knows how to unearth talent. Talking about Masai Ujiri. That is what he does. Jakob Poeltl, who we just saw in the last round with the Toronto Raptors in 2016, drafted him 9th overall. Jakob's had a nice long NBA career. Now, in hindsight, do you think he's worth the top 10 pick for what he does and his role in this league? Yeah. His best pick to me, Pascal Siakam, 27th overall back in 2016. So the draft track record for Masai Ujiri is like that. Fred VanVleet, undrafted free agent, unearthed by who? Masai Ujiri. So if you're Dallas, like, that intrigues me. You went from non-basketball knowing Nico Harrison running your organization to a literal basketball savant and one of the most trusted voices in all of the NBA in Masai Ujiri. That is a huge, huge W if you're a fan of the Dallas Mavericks. Now, the big hot button issue that I know a lot of Mavericks fans are still, you know, questioning or worried about is, well, should we have traded Luka Doncic? I just gave you my answer. Masai Ujiri was asked if he would have traded Luka Doncic. He had this to say.
1: No. He has addressed it, by the way.
2: No, it's okay. You know, I'm going to say it again. We have to respect everybody and everything that's happened here. He is a Hall of Fame player. He's gone. He will always be a Maverick. We'll celebrate him in the best possible way, like we're going to celebrate all the Maverick players and stars that have been here. But we have to move. We really have to move on. You know, like, it's not for me to start criticizing what anybody else is doing. It's for me to criticize what I am doing. Yeah, and worry about what I'm going to do. If I continue hopping and hopping on that, then I think all of you are going to be asking me what I am doing. I have to look to the future, because winning is what we have to do here, and winning is a responsibility of mine.
0: You don't have to, you know, go back and criticize anybody's moves, but I will. But in reality, Mavericks fans, like, should you be criticizing Nico Harrison? He set you up. If you don't trade Luka, the NBA doesn't rig the draft lottery for you to get Cooper Flagg. He said it. I said it. No, I'm being facetious, kinda, when I mention that. But like I said to start the segment, like, I think if you're Dallas, and I know it, like, Luka's a 25-year-old phenom. I get, you know, still having, you know, sour grapes about him getting moved. I totally understand it. But, like, you have Cooper Flagg now. You know? You have Cooper Flagg now. And if you were to poll NBA executives out there and ask which current NBA star would you want to start a franchise with, Victor Wembanyama and Cooper Flagg are at the top of those lists for all 30 NBA executives. So the arrow, whether you like it or not, and whether you can see this far ahead into the future or not, Mavericks fans, the arrow is 110% pointing up. The question's going to be, how quickly can he turn things around? You look at the books this year for the Mavericks, and the lack of big-time contracts littered across it, they're going to be very, very active in Adam Silver's free agency. They're going to be very, very active in terms of going out and acquiring talent. And think about it like this. Ooh-wee. We're going to get to see arguably the greatest ball handler of all time, Kyrie Irving, pair up with Cooper Flagg. Hot damn. Good time to be alive and to be a Mavericks fan. Out there in the D. 310-840-4910 is the number on the talk and text line here on a Tuesday night edition of Westwood One Sports Night with the youngest in charge, Anel Willingham. A lot more to get to. We'll get into the National Football League coming up momentarily. Brian Schottenheimer, the head coach of the Dallas Cowboys, had some bold comments about what he expects out of his Cowboys in 2026. They're bold, I guess, depending on how you look at the Dallas Cowboys. A good NFL draft, a good NFL offseason. Just how good is Dallas going to be? We'll talk about that as it rolled throughout the show as well. And then we'll get back into the NBA postseason, man. Western Conference semis, Eastern Conference semis, rolling on game one between the Lakers and the Thunder. Feels like a missed opportunity for L.A. We'll give you the details on that. But as soon as we come back on the other side of the break, the Detroit Pistons, the most maligned one seed in a long, long time in the NBA's postseason. They were victorious tonight. They had a statement win. Are they going to win the series? I'll tell you that next.
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6: From the National Newsroom of the Canadian Press, I'm Rob Westgate. The U.S. president has announced that negotiators are closing in on a deal to bring the war with Iran to an end. Donald Trump dropped the news in a social media post, saying he was pausing the American military's escort operations in the Strait of Hormuz to facilitate the potential deal. So far, no details have been released, but reopening the strait and no nuclear ambitions have been U.S. prerequisites for peace. Meanwhile, China's state media says Foreign Minister Wang Yi has met with his Iranian counterpart, Abbas Araghchi, in Beijing. Canada's telecom workers are calling for government restrictions when it comes to the use of artificial intelligence.
7: A group that includes three major unions has laid out its AI concerns in front of a House of Commons committee. A Unifor representative says he knows of at least one company using AI to mask the accents of its offshore agents. Roch LeBlanc says that could mislead Canadians into believing they were speaking with Canada-based employees, unaware the jobs had been offshored. He says about 20,000 jobs have been lost in telecommunications over the last 10 to 15 years, and he worries AI will accelerate that trend. Jason White, The Canadian Press.
6: Saskatchewan Premier Scott Moe says his government is launching a postcard survey on possible social media restrictions for children. Moe says he wants to hear directly from residents about limits for those under the age of 16. He says Saskatchewan will follow the wishes of the people, but that he personally believes that some limits should be in place.
8: I think, any opportunity that we have to get out and enjoy this great province in whatever way you see fit, I think that is much more productive time than spending it on social media.
6: The postcard campaign is expected to cost up to $500,000. Ottawa's decision to make its new online flood risk tool searchable only in provinces and territories that are joining the program is drawing criticism from some flood risk experts. Jason Thistlewaite at the University of Waterloo calls it an abandonment of the federal government's role to provide flood risk information right across Canada.
9: The federal government has the responsibility of being sort of the discloser of last resort here, right? Someone has to act like the adult in the room and provide this information that almost every other country does to its citizens through a simple address lookup.
6: Emergency Preparedness Minister Eleanor Olszewski says the tool cannot be forced on provinces, but she expects most, if not all, will opt in. And finally, overseas, more bloodshed in Ukraine. At least 22 people were killed in overnight strikes. Authorities say more than 80 others were wounded in the latest round of Russian drone and missile attacks. The barrage comes hours after Kyiv was due to enact a ceasefire and 3 days before Moscow promised its own pause in hostilities. Earlier on Tuesday afternoon, powerful Russian glide bombs smashed into the eastern city of Kramatorsk and the northern city of Chernihiv, killing at least 17 civilians and wounding 45 others. This is the Canadian Press. In sports, the Tampa Bay Rays managed to score two runs in the eighth inning to erase a 3-2 deficit, going on to defeat the visiting Toronto Blue Jays 4-3 earlier this evening. The Jays' Kazuma Okamoto hit his 10th home run of the season in the first inning, while starter Kevin Gausman pitched six innings of two-run, six-hit baseball. Over to the NBA now, where Cade Cunningham had 23 points and 7 assists as the Detroit Pistons beat the visiting Cleveland Cavaliers 111-101 in the opening game of their NBA Eastern Conference semifinal series. The big news on the night, well, at least for Toronto Maple Leafs fans, is they'll be getting the first pick in next month's NHL entry draft in Buffalo after winning tonight's draft lottery. And for Vancouver Canucks fans out there, Jim Rutherford says he's stepping down from his role as president of hockey operations. He will, however, move into an advisor role following next month's entry-level draft. The news comes after the team finished the season last in the standings with a 25-49-8 record. From the Canadian Press, I'm Rob Westgate.
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0: Happy Cinco de Drinko to those who participate. It was wild and wonderful around where I live at. I went out earlier in the afternoon after I went on my little walk to go get some condiments for my local Family Dollar. There were just people in the parking lot. And this is just what Southern Maryland has to provide, I guess. There were people in the parking lot with boom boxes. I live in a neighborhood, actually, that actually is, you know, predominantly, I wouldn't say predominantly Spanish people, but there's a healthy mix of our, you know, of our Hispanic friends. And they were playing their music. I don't even know what any of their cool dances are. A lot of hip movement. It was great, man. So happy Cinco de Mayo to all of you that participate. In light of Cinco de Mayo, we're going to have a little bit of fun later on in the show. We'll ask you this question. What is the best holiday to party on? What's the best holiday known for partying? I know Cinco de Mayo very high on that power rankings list. We'll get to that as we ease our way into the 1 a.m. hour on the East Coast. A lot more to get to, though, man. Appreciate you all being here on a Tuesday night edition of Westwood One Sports Night. NBA postseason in full swing. Eastern Conference semis, Western Conference semis. We'll let you hear from LeBron James coming up here momentarily. But I got to start in the first half of our doubleheader. Two teams that played in game sevens, locking horns here in the Eastern Conference semis. Detroit Pistons, Cleveland Cavaliers. They also have this in common, right? They both played in game seven. They also have this in common. It feels like whichever one of these teams loses here in this second round, it's going to feel like they came up extremely short relative to their preseason expectations. And as we've gotten more of a sample size here on the Cleveland Cavaliers, as we've gotten more data on what Cleveland is, I remember right around the first couple of episodes of this very program, it was right before the trade deadline. Cavs made a move to land Keon Ellis and Dennis Schroeder. But before that, they moved off of Darius Garland to acquire none other than the bearded man, James Harden. A dude that I consider to be one of the best scorers in the NBA's history. A guy that's a top 75 dude and will be a Hall of Famer as soon as he's eligible. Despite all of that, James Harden here in the 2026 playoffs has been borderline unplayable. And the tough part about it is, as a James Harden stan and somebody who routinely goes to bat for him, we're at the point right now where the evidence is so damning against him and his postseason performances that I just got to shut the hell up and give you the facts. James Harden tonight, 6 of 15 from the field, 1 of 7 from 3, and he had 7 damn turnovers, meaning he had more turnovers than he had field goals. Martin Peabody got more head and she got body. That's what it felt like tonight with James Harden. Got to be better. And here's why I say he's borderline unplayable, Young. The turnovers are one thing. When you are a damn traffic cone defensively, when you can't move defensively and you give half-ass effort, possession in and possession out, it's tough to stomach, man. The turnover thing with James Harden, though, is tough because this is not something that's new, right? James Harden has been a turnover machine throughout the course of his postseason career. In this postseason, James Harden, through 8 games, the 7 in round 1, and game 1 here tonight, in those 8 games, James Harden has a whopping 43 turnovers. Can I make my Montgomery County Public Schools folks proud? That is 5.37 turnovers per game. Yuck. Nasty, nasty work. And here's the thing, like I said a moment ago, whether it's Detroit or Cleveland who goes down, and it sure as hell feels like it's Cleveland at this point, there's going to be a shakeup to the roster. There's going to be some sweeping changes. I think James Harden and the playoff epidemic that he's had throughout the the turnover rather epidemic that he's had throughout the course of his playoff career. It's nasty. James Harden has gone over 43 turnovers in the playoffs six different times. This postseason that he's currently having is the worst of his career from a turnover to game ratio. I just bring you the facts. Like, it's tough to stomach because I think we all look at James Harden. And maybe I'm in the minority with this. 310-840-4910. I consider James Harden to be one of the all-time greats. I look at James Harden as a legend. James Harden is some hardware away from being considered one of the best two guards of all time. Some people may already look at him through that lens. Now, I'm not going to go as far as Pat Beverly. I don't know if y'all are hip to that argument that's been going on online, the D-Wade versus James Harden debate, which isn't really a debate because Dwayne Wade was a two-way phenom. James Harden doesn't really play defense, so it's not really much of a conversation. But I think Pat's overarching point is like, man, James is special. Despite how special he is offensively, when you turn the basketball over at the rate that he is, people are going to have something to say about it. He had to address his turnover epidemic postgame. James Harden had this to say after the loss to the Pistons.
1: As could talk collectively about trying to limit the turnovers, or you could try to live with them. Do you think these turnovers are something that are correctable?
2: Yep. 1,000,000%.
1: And what do you think?
2: Some of them are, like Don just said, you look within first and you look at my turnovers, and a lot of them were just on me and nothing they did. So, and, which led to I don't even know how many transition points they have, but it was way too many. And, I mean, if I had to put my print on one thing on the game, that's the game right there. I mean, how many points they had in transition? How far turnovers?
3: 20, 31.
2: That's the game. Like, it's nothing else. Like we talked about last year, you get a shot on glass, even half of that, and it's a different ball game. So, for me, I got to be better, and I will be better turning the basketball over. From turning the basketball over, getting shots up, and then it gives our defense a chance to get back and get set. I think we did it. Other than that, we played a pretty solid game.
0: I'll be real. Some people may think it's just tongue in cheek, think it's cliche. I love the fact that there was an extreme amount of accountability taken here by James Harden. Like, he was real. If he doesn't turn the ball over as much as he does, they don't get as many points. I think he said 31 points off the turnovers. Like, that's awful. Can't happen. Now, do I believe that he just all of a sudden, at the snap of a finger? By the way, if you're watching on the YouTube stream, I can't snap. I think I used the wrong fingers. Probably doesn't sound like a snap in the microphone either, does it? Probably just sounds like ashy fingers being rubbed together. That's awkward. He's not going to just stop turning it over at the snap of a finger. That's just not how this works, right? So while I... it's like me when I was in college. While I like the accountability, do I think he's going to stop turning it over? No. I had a cheating problem when I was in college, ladies and gentlemen. I was not a faithful man, and I kept getting confronted about it and confronting about it, and I'd take accountability each and every time, and then I'd end up down the hall. James Harden's going to end up down the hall again, is what I'm saying. 310-840-4910 is the number. I think as we move throughout this series, I want the conversation to shift to this, because while Detroit set the tone from the get-go, if you're just now joining us, they started off with a 30-14 run, full court pressure defensively from both Cade Cunningham and Ausar Thompson. We know what Ausar is about on the defensive end. I think Cade is an underrated defender. When you talk about him being 6'6 and the length that he has, I think it's no surprise that he's as good as he is defensively. I'm impressed with his offensive game, though, man. His ability to pick his spots, his ability to continuously play under control and not get sped up by anybody or anything, I think it's just super-duper impressive. And wasn't perfect tonight. I think he also had 5 or 6 turnovers. wasn't perfect, but his ability to just control and manage the game was enough. When I watch him play in the way that he's performed throughout the course of this postseason, this was an MVP caliber year for Cade Cunningham. I think everybody agrees with that. If I'm not mistaken, was he one of the three finalists for the MVP? I know Victor Wembanyama, Nikola Jokic, and Cade? Or was it Shea? Either or. The way that he performed throughout the course of this year, Shea, Jokic, and Wemby. Now, I know the injury situation for Cade Cunningham definitely muddied that conversation. But he played at an MVP level throughout the course of the regular season, guiding them to the one seed in the East. I don't think them being the one seed is that impressive, but he was the guy that led the charge, so to speak. In this postseason, in that opening round against that physical, demanding Orlando defense, he averaged 33 points, 7 assists, 6 rebounds, a block, a steal, while shooting 40% from 3 on damn near 8 attempts per contest. Why do I bring up his numbers in that opening round? I'm probably in the minority with this thought. But let me bring this to the table, and we can get your calls on at 310-840-4910. I think it's so silly that the league MVP votes aren't influenced by the playoffs. I don't think they should have the MVP finalists set in stone and vote on it until the postseason's over. To think that the regular season is the only thing that should matter when it comes to the MVP, I think is totally ludicrous. Because what happens if a guy is an MVP candidate all regular season long, plays well, and then in the postseason comes out and lays a total egg? At that point, to me, he's not deserving and worthy of being a damn MVP. I don't understand that. Maybe I'm in the minority with this. 310-840-4910. I 110% feel like the MVP race should be influenced by the NBA's postseason, especially when you consider just how different regular season and postseason basketball is. Maybe that's the reason right there. I'm at a point right now where it's like I'm almost looking at the NBA postseason as an individual item. Two separate entities, regular season play, postseason play. And I feel like you earn your stripes in the postseason because of the way that the physicality ratchets up, because of the way that the game ultimately changes here. There was a number I pulled earlier that was damning to me. Per league tracking data, this postseason, 62.8% of all shots have been heavily contested. Now, that's an analytic where they measure, you know, where you're at on the contested. Heavily contested, no contest, light contest. The 62.8% of shots that have been heavily contested, it's the highest percentage of any shots in the playoffs since 2014. So you're seeing the defensive intensity raise. It's more difficult to get a bucket and be great in the postseason. So why shouldn't that influence the MVP vote? 310-840-4910 is the number here. Let's go to our guy, Mr. Positive, out in Michigan, wanting to check in. Greg, what's going on, brother? How are you?
4: Linnell, boom shakalaka, everybody, go for your dreams. You are spot on there, buddy, because the MVP arguably takes you to the finals and the playoffs. So you are spot on. I have to totally agree with you. Real quick, my Lakers, very disappointed, but yeah. Oh well, they're not going to go far. So I'm just hoping my LeBron can play pretty well. But
0: he looked good tonight. He looked good tonight for sure.
4: Yes. The Pistons, I got to tell you, everyone came to play. Yeah, Cade was a little bit not so good, good with the field goal, but everyone else picked up the slack. And I got to tell you about James Harden. In the playoffs, he's about as good as a pimple on my butt. He doesn't have the intensity.
0: You have capacity, is what I call
4: that? Warrior spirit. Pardon?
0: No, go ahead, Mr. Positive.
4: He doesn't have that warrior spirit that Mr. Positive and my Warriors are looking for in Michigan. I mean, it was great to see the Pistons do what they did tonight. I mean, you know, Robinson did the three-pointers, and it was just a great game, and I think Detroit's going to win this one. I really do.
0: It looks like it. So after the game ones last night, I was pretty hell-bent on, like, not overreacting to what we saw. I think after tonight's game one, very clear and obvious, the Detroit Pistons are going to win that series.
4: Very good, my friend.
0: Appreciate you as always, my man. 310-840-4910 is the number. Should league MVP votes be influenced by the postseason? 310-840-4910. And what do you make of James Harden and his postseason failures here? Once again, coming up small in the NBA's second season, his game one performance tonight was just downright awful. And it got to a point where, to me, if he's turning the ball over at that rate and he's not playing a lick of defense, for me, he becomes virtually unplayable. 310-840-4910. Donnie, also out in Detroit, wanting to check in. Donnie, what's going on, brother? Welcome in.
5: Yo, what's up, man?
0: How are you?
5: Hey, yep. So I agree with you with Harden. I mean, I'm a Detroit fan, obviously. My team growing up was the go to work Pistons. I feel like these guys are pretty similar to that, you know, with the defense and everything like that. But looking at Cade, you know, the way he came through in that Orlando series, I thought Orlando was a bad matchup for Detroit.
0: For sure, I agree.
5: Just going into it, like, I would have rather played other teams than Orlando for the start. But now that we got through it, I don't feel bad about playing Cleveland. Like, I think, give us 5-6 games, I think this is ours. But
0: they're battle tested.
5: Yeah. If they do try to do some cute stuff and pull Harden out and put, you know, JB's going to have to adapt to that, right? Like,
0: for sure.
5: They have talent on their team. You know, it's not going to be a walk in the park, but Cade has definitely shown all-star talent. I mean, you know, he
0: more than all-star, man. I call him an MVP talent. I appreciate the call, as always.
5: Absolutely.
0: 310-840-4910 is the number. Cade Cunningham continuing to impress throughout this NBA playoffs. The young man's special. I don't think he gets enough credit in terms of, you know, the young stars of this league. It feels like his name is oftentimes omitted. That is the recap of Pistons and Cavs. I think that one's over. The Western Conference semis started tonight as well, as we saw LeBron James and the Lakers take on SGA and the Thunder. I thought it was a classic performance from LeBron James, but it feels like there was a missed opportunity tonight for the LA Lakers. I'll tell you why next.
6: The Thunder and Spurs are one series away from a collision course with the MVP finalists. Are we really on the verge of a Wemby versus SGA conference finals? We're just one round away from finding out. Westwood One Sports. Your day starts here.
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23: Now this update from the Canadian Press. U.S. President Donald Trump has announced negotiators are closing in on a deal to bring an end to the war in Iran. Trump dropping the news in a social media post saying he was also pausing the American military's escort operations in the Strait of Hormuz to facilitate that potential deal. So far, no details have been released, but reopening the strait and no nuclear ambitions have been U.S. prerequisites for peace. Meanwhile, China's state media says Foreign Minister Wang Yi has met with his Iranian counterpart, Abbas Araghchi, in Beijing. Ottawa's decision to make its new online flood risk tool searchable only in provinces and territories that join the program is drawing criticism from some flood risk experts. Jason Thistlewaite at the University of Waterloo calls it an abandonment of the federal government's role to provide flood risk information across Canada. And finally, more bloodshed in Ukraine. At least 22 people were killed in overnight strikes. Authorities say more than 80 others were wounded in this latest Russian drone and missile attack. From the Canadian Press, I'm Rob Westgate.
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24: 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Here's Lindell Willingham.
0: Here I am. Shout out to the big voice guy. 310-840-4910 is how you hit us up on the talking text line. It's officially, well, for my Cali people out there, we know how the people in Cali like to party. For my Cali people, you're still in Cinco de Mayo. So let me not say and spoil it for you. But folks on the East Coast, it's now May the 6th. Cinco de Mayo is over. Before we get out of this hour, I do want to have a conversation about, like, What's the best drinking holiday? What's the best holiday known for drinking? And I'll never forget when me and the super producer of the program, Denton Day, had to let Josh Graham know that, like, Thanksgiving Eve is 110% a legitimate holiday, and it's where people go out and have a grand old time. Cinco de Mayo, right up there at the top of the list. We'll get your thoughts on that as we roll throughout the program as well. I do want to get back into the Los Angeles Lakers coming up here momentarily, but something that's on my mind, man, and it's after seeing, you know, Cade Cunningham perform the way that he performed tonight, and then seeing Shea perform the way that he performed tonight. Shea, MVP finalist, deservingly so. Cade Cunningham, not an MVP finalist. That's up for debate whether he should have been or not. My thing is, the finalists shouldn't have been determined yet, people. I think it's a total missed opportunity by the NBA to not use the postseason as part of the data in picking your league MVP, especially when you consider the importance level that we put on the NBA postseason relative to the greatest of all time and their legacy, right? Like, you can't be considered an all-time great if you come up small routinely in the postseason. Just ask James Harden. Just ask James Harden. We were just having a conversation about him and how he routinely comes up small. Doesn't happen during the regular season. We care less about a 7-turnover game in the regular season. But in that second season, where it's go hard or go home, shake a leg or lose one, do or die, you got to play your absolute best. And if you don't, it should damn right, it should impact your legacy. My thing is this, though, when it comes to the league MVP and the association, I think they 1,000% should use postseason data as a part of the equation. I may be in the minority with that thought. We'll see what some of you all think. Kevin is in Georgia wanting to chime in. Kevin, welcome into Westwood One Sports Night.
1: Hey, how you doing, man?
0: Doing good, man. How you doing?
1: I listen to y'all all the time.
0: Appreciate it.
1: But this my thing about the MVP. The postseason is a much shorter season than the regular season. Like, let's break it up. We can say, because I feel like it's the same argument with every sport.
0: Uh-huh.
1: Let's say baseball. They play so many games. So let's say it's Matt Olson or something. And then when he gets to the playoffs, he doesn't do good. Should he not deserve MVP?
0: I'm not saying it should be the entire argument, but I'm saying it should 110% factor in. I get to your point to make the whole body of work from the regular season meaningless. That's not what I'm saying at all. What I'm saying is the postseason should 110% be a part of the criteria, though.
1: Do you think they should make a playoff MVP there?
0: I mean, yeah, but is it going to have the same significance? Is it going to be viewed the same? Probably not. It's fascinating. No, I think it's a good point. I think it's a good point, especially from the standpoint of Major League Baseball, when you consider the length of the season.
1: See, what I got from it is, if they don't make the playoffs, they don't deserve the MVP.
0: I 100% feel that way. Yes. If you, how are you the league's most valuable player if you couldn't get your team to the postseason?
1: But what if they average 40 points a game and 10 assists, and then they just didn't make it?
0: Then their stats are inflated. Look at Kevin Love in Minnesota. You know what I'm saying? I see what you're saying, though. It's just, I think that's tough. I appreciate the call as always, brother. 310-840-4910 is the number. It's a fascinating conversation to me, man, because I'm not saying, and I'm glad that he used the example of Major League Baseball, 162-game season. I'm not saying that it should totally, you know, push to the side what you accomplished during the regular season. I'm just saying for it not to be a part of the evaluation, it just doesn't make sense to me. Especially when you consider, I'm going to keep reiterating what I said a moment ago. When you consider the importance that we put on the playoffs in each sport, then why wouldn't it be considered? Ron is in Chicago, wants to check in. Ron, what's going on, brother? Welcome in to Westwood One Sports Night.
2: They should not include postseason. results in the regular season MVP. The MVP should give all players a chance to win. And the only time when all players are playing in the regular season is in the regular season. So you have a regular season MVP for only the regular season games.
0: Why did you say that all players? Can I cut you off for a second? Because I can't move past what you said. You said all players should be able to win the MVP award?
2: Right, because why shouldn't they? Are you saying that certain players should not be able to win it?
0: If you can't get your team to the postseason, hell no. You're not deserving of being an MVP.
2: Okay,
0: from my vantage point, though.
2: Keep in mind, when you talk about players making a name for themselves in the postseason, the series that carries the most weight in the postseason is the NBA Finals. That's where you really make your name. There is an MVP for the NBA Finals. So, you know, if you want a postseason MVP, that's where you get it. But when you're talking the regular season, you shouldn't give certain players an advantage over others because they got to play more games. Keep in mind, MVP.
0: I'm not saying that. I'm saying if your season isn't deserving of being most valuable, we can't call you most valuable.
2: Okay.
0: If you weren't valuable enough to get your team to the playoffs.
2: I know the sports talk line, but okay. There is nobody in the NBA who's good enough to play to win playing 1-5. An MVP is an individual award in a team game. And if you're going to give certain players an advantage because they happen to be playing on a better team, that's not fair to the other players who aren't, you know, playing on such good teams. And they should have an equal chance. Maybe, you know, like, for example, give you an example.
0: Mm-hmm.
2: I think Con Knipple had a more positive impact on the Charlotte Hornets than Cooper Flagg had.
0: And you're totally wrong. And here's why. Con Knipple wasn't the offensive engine on his basketball team. Con Knipple wasn't asked to do the things that Cooper Flagg was asked to do.
2: Okay.
0: Con Knipple broke the three-point record as a rookie because he was spoon-fed by LaMelo Ball. Cooper Flagg played in a more competitive conference. Cooper Flagg played in a more competitive conference and was asked to do way more.
2: Con Knipple, you know, in many of those games, he hit some big shots for the team. And so he helped. I mean, he did have an impact on the team. I'm not saying that every game they won was because of Con Knipple. But what I am saying is he definitely helped them win more games. Now, in the case of the Dallas Mavericks, they weren't going anywhere, so the strategy was, okay, let's entertain the fans by turning the season into a highlight reel for Cooper Flagg. I mean,
0: he is their best player offensively. They weren't worried about highlights.
2: Anytime someone's scoring 49 points a game, there's something wrong with the team system.
0: Cooper Flagg wasn't the offensive engine for the Hornets because Cooper Flagg isn't as skilled. Excuse me. Con Knipple wasn't the offensive engine for the Hornets because Con Knipple's not as skilled and as talented as Cooper Flagg. Not even close. He can't dribble.
2: You're thinking in terms of individual, and I'm telling you,
0: You just said it was an individual award.
2: It is an individual award, and what I am telling you is that nobody in this league is good enough to play win 1-5. And so,
0: I think you made a lot of good points. I gotta let you run, though, brother. You made a lot of good points, though. I appreciate the call. That's fascinating to me. Denton Day typed in the YouTube chat, getting us smarter here. Kareem Abdul-Jabbar, the only MVP who's ever missed the playoffs in the NBA. Because it shouldn't happen. And his numbers that year were probably asinine. Think about how crazy you had to have gone for you to win MVP with no playoffs.
3: 27-17.
0: Ain't even that crazy, though. Is it? It's kind of wild.
3: In 1976, it was pretty wild.
0: It's pretty wild, yeah. I'll give it to him. 310-840-4910 is the number here. I do want to get into the Los Angeles Lakers, but we'll wrap up the conversation with a guy, Chance, out in Alabama, wanting to check in. Chance, what's going on?
4: Are you just saying it just only applies to basketball? Does it apply to basketball and football or all sports?
0: I think it should apply to all sports. The postseason should be a part of the criteria for MVP. Not the whole thing, Chance. A part of the criteria. To omit it and act like it shouldn't matter at all, like, that's crazy to me. Especially when you consider how much we talk about championships and postseason success relative to legacies in sports.
4: Well, let me give you one example. I'm a Bills fan, so I go to them a lot.
0: Okay.
4: And back in the day, it was mostly a running you know, there's mostly a running game. 1973, O.J. Simpson runs for 2,003 yards. Their team was trash. He set the season-high rushing record. They couldn't make the playoffs because there was no one else on that team. That team was straight garbage. So he should be, you know, let's say a guy goes and wins the Super Bowl, pads his stats in the playoffs. He should, you know, be at that disadvantage because everyone around him sucks and they're garbage. You know, I just don't think that makes any sense to me. You know, basketball, I can lean with you there, but football is totally different, man. Especially, you know, with the running back position or receiver, but even quarterback, man, there's some quarterbacks that'll come to the league and they'll be on some straight trash teams, you know?
0: Joe Burrow was phenomenal a couple of seasons ago. You know why he didn't win the MVP? Didn't make the playoffs. He would have won the MVP. What was this? Was this the 24 season I think I'm referring to? Or the 23 season? I think he threw like 46 touchdowns. Something nuts. And he didn't win MVP. Why? Because the Bengals didn't make the playoffs.
4: Which was on his defense. His defense was straight trash. And he had no offensive line. C.J. Stroud's rookie year. Actually, never mind. I think they made the playoffs. But like I said, the running back is interesting.
0: Yeah, I agree.
4: Yeah. All right, man. Appreciate you taking the call.
0: Yes, sir. Appreciate you chiming in, man. Tony is in Montreal to wrap us up here before we get into Lakers and Thunder. What's going on?
5: How you doing, Linnell? Interesting good, conversation. Man. I want to just chime in on our man Harden. I never heard him speak before. I never had like super great opinion of him, but I'm listening to what you're saying, and he was like really bad, and he admitted it, you know.
0: Yeah.
5: And I told you his call screener. He reminds me of Kirby Doc in Montreal. Like, I don't know if you know, but this guy's a first round pick at Chicago Blackhawks, and then Montreal traded for him. And he's had a hard time, lots of injuries, back and forth. And this playoff series against Tampa Bay, he made a great mistake. He iced the puck, and they came back, and he scored the winning goal in overtime. He got death threats. His wife got death
0: threats.
5: His children got death threats.
0: I'm never in favor of people acting stupid.
5: Yeah, the next day, the coach came out and said, hey, listen, Martin St. Louis, this is not acceptable. The whole team rallied around him. He came back in the next game, led the team. I believe he scored two goals and assist. His line mate scored another goal, and his other line mate scored. And they were the line that generated. The third line in hockey is not usually a power line, and they were the reason that the Canadiens won. And, of course, you know, they won in Tampa Bay, and they're now in the court in the second round. And I just want to say, you know, like great expectations. Charles Dickens talked about redemption, and he talked about the themes of poverty and of richness and strength, and then coming out at the end with success. And I think that Harden, okay,
0: he's got a chance to do that for sure.
5: As much as he had a bad game, I can hear the love that you have for him. Because he is a superstar, just like Doc is a superstar. Because all these great athletes, Linnell, you said the other day you're a Division III basketball player. I played NCAA
0: Division III football player. Don't skew my story up too bad.
5: I thought it was
0: people will try to Stephen A. Smith me.

0: 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Steve Paikin here. 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
1: Potentially signed with. We'll get into the NFL as we ease our way into the 1 a.m. hour on the East Coast. The Dallas Cowboys head coach Brian Schottenheimer had some pretty interesting comments about Dallas. They may seem crazy depending on your opinion of the Cowboys. We'll get to that in the 1 a.m. hour. When we get back, though, the Lakers blew a massive, massive opportunity earlier tonight. I'll tell you how next.
2: 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Stanley Cup playoffs viewership is surging year over year.

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0: Appreciate you locking in to Westwood One Sports Night. Whitney Youngest and Charles and L. Willingham as we take you coast to coast. Number to hit us up on the talking text line, 310-840-4910. L.A. Lakers and Oklahoma City Thunder play game one of the Western Conference semifinals earlier tonight. And the best way that I can describe what happened tonight was a missed opportunity for the purple and gold, man. When anytime LeBron James has a performance like he had tonight, and I'm not acting like he had some 40-point triple-double, 27 points, though, 12 of 17, 3 of 6 from 3, 6 helpers, was pretty damn good defensively as well. Wasted that performance, man, because you got help from nobody else. Rui Hachimura was the second leading scorer. He had 18 on 7 of 13 shooting. He was damn good. Outside of that, though, nobody else showed up offensively for the Lakers. The one other guy that I was expecting to show up for L.A. was Austin Reeves. He was a no-show. 3 for 16 tonight, 0 of 5 from 3. And since his return from injury, he has not been the same guy. The Lakers are going to have a very, very interesting decision to make at season's end, because you got to wonder, like, how much money are you willing to throw at one Austin Reeves? He's got a $14 million player option. You know, odds are he's going to opt out of that and try to get a big-time bag in free agency. And the question is going to be, if you're L.A., like, what is the team building strategy moving forward here? How do you move forward with this unit? Do you want LeBron back? Do you want Reeves back? Do you guys want to run this trio back in hopes of having better health or what, man? It's a lot of tough decisions to make internally for Rob Pelinka and company. I mentioned that tonight felt like a missed opportunity. It was because LeBron got no help. And then more importantly, like, the Lakers tonight, say what you want, you know, about their inability to defend throughout the course of the season. I thought tonight defensively, considering who the opponent was, they were impressive, especially their defense on Shai Gilgeous-Alexander. Held him to just 8 of 15 from the field. 8 field goals for Shai, 7 turnovers, though, for the MVP finalists. So Lakers did a nice job muddying things up. I thought Marcus Smart was really good tonight when he was on him as the primary defender. They just did a good job, you know, double-teaming, making him get off of the basketball and get it out of his hands. I loved it. There's one thing that I got a bone to pick with J.J. Redick, if I'm being real. Jake LaRavia tonight was minus 9 in 14 minutes of action. I'm not a super analytics plus-minus nerd. Give Bronny James his minutes. And I'm not saying that because I want to be entertained by Bronny James. At this point, like, what is Jake LaRavia giving you? He can't guard. He had some stupid turnovers tonight. And it's like, dog, what does he bring to the table for the L.A. Lakers, man? You wasted a LeBron James performance, though, in my opinion, man. For him to go for 27 tonight against the best defense in the association and you don't come up with a dub, it is tough sledding. LeBron James adamant, though, postgame that, like, hey, we're only down 1-0.
1: Where do you think the offensive issues are coming from right now? Obviously, that's a great defense.
2: Issues coming from?
1: Yeah.
2: Yeah, we have a guy that averaged 37 in the game. What did he average, 35 this year? 33 and a half?
1: Yeah.
2: I mean, what are you asking?
1: Okay, well, I'm asking, I mean, like, you guys.
2: There's the issues right there.
0: That's the issue. They need help. Newsflash, King James, GOAT, that help is not coming anytime soon. As Luka Doncic, we have no update on, you know, his timetable and his potential return to the lineup, but it definitely felt like a wasted opportunity tonight, and it certainly feels like the Lakers are on the brink of potentially getting swept by the Oklahoma City Thunder. My other revelation, my other takeaway is this from this opening round game. The opening game of this round, rather. The Thunder can't win the finals without Jalen Williams. We haven't really gotten an update on his status. He didn't play tonight again. He's, I think, officially listed as week to week with a hamstring strain. They can't win the finals without him. They can't. So for them to blow this game tonight, talking about the Lakers, no matter how you slice it, like, it was a massive, massive missed opportunity. We'll see if Jalen Williams is able to return in game number two coming up on Thursday night. It was Cinco de Mayo. It still is on the West Coast. So shout out to you all out west checking out the program. Cinco de Mayo, obviously, us Americans have changed the meaning. It is, you know, the honoring of, you know, Mexico's independence. But it's turned into, excuse me, an all-day drinking fest here in the United States. There are a couple other holidays that are like that throughout the U.S. What's the best drinking holiday? Cinco de Mayo's up there. You got to put the day before Thanksgiving, Thanksgiving Eve, as we officially call it. That's for sure got to ultimately be on the list. The other thing that I thought, and maybe this is just a, maybe this is just a me and my people thing. This is going to sound cutthroat and criminal. Easter. People get hammered on Easter. Like, I know it's supposed to be the Lord's Day, but people get hammered on Easter too. 310-840-4910 is the number. We're going to get into the National Football League. Coming up here is Cowboys head coach Brian Schottenheimer had a pretty bold proclamation about the 2026 Cowboys. And the reality is, maybe the proclamation isn't as bold as I think it is, depending on how you view the 2026 Dallas Cowboys. They're one of the teams that, you know, you all know I've been gloating about this offseason. I loved what they did throughout the course of free agency. I thought they followed it up with a pretty damn strong performance in the NFL draft, getting two war daddies defensively, and Malachi Lawrence and Caleb Downs. Feels like the arrow is trending up in Big D. I want you all to line up on the phones with this, though, at 310-840-4910. The Dallas Cowboys are a team that missed the postseason last year. And the NFC, of the NFC teams that missed the playoffs last year, is there one team in particular that you think has a real legitimate shot to take this thing all the way to the Super Bowl? 310-840-4910 is the number. Because think about it, man. Seattle and New England, the two teams that matched up this past season in the Super Bowl, they both missed the playoffs the year prior. In the NFC in particular. And hell, you can give me an AFC team as well. What team that missed the postseason do you think has a legitimate shot of going all the way on a Lombardi run and making the Super Bowl? Want your calls on that at 310-840-4910. We'll get back into the NBA postseason a little bit later on in the 1 o'clock hour as well. Plus, we'll put the NHL postseason under the microscope. Super exciting product, but for whatever reason, the sport just not that popular. 310-840-4910 is the number. We got a lot more to go. 2 hours left in the program here on Westwood One Sports Night. You're tapped into the youngest in charge, Noah Willingham. When we come back, let's get hot and heavy into the National Football League. The Dallas Cowboys, their head coach Brian Schottenheimer, bold proclamation about the 26 Cowboys. We'll let you hear from Shotty next.
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6: From the National Newsroom of the Canadian Press, I'm Rob Westgate. Things may be happening this evening on the war front in Iran. Earlier, U.S. President Donald Trump posted an update on social media saying he was pausing the escort missions in the Strait of Hormuz due to, quote, great progress on negotiations with the Islamic Republic. There are no details on just how close the talks are to ending the conflict. Tuesday afternoon, U.S. Secretary of State Marco Rubio, however, claimed the initial major U.S. military operation against Iran had concluded. And Wednesday morning in Beijing, China's Foreign Minister Wang Yi met with Iran's top diplomat, Abbas Araghchi. Telecommunications workers are calling for government restrictions on the use of artificial intelligence in the sector. The Canadian Telecommunications Workers Alliance says that presently the technology is being used to monitor workers and disguise the accents of overseas call center workers. Unifor's Roch LeBlanc says that could mislead Canadians into believing that they were speaking with Canada-based employees while being unaware that the jobs had been offshored. Earlier Tuesday, Prime Minister Mark Carney announced that one of the most celebrated jurists in Canada, former Supreme Court Justice Louise Arbour, will become the country's next Governor General.
7: Arbour is a fluently bilingual Quebecer, soon to replace Mary Simon, who had attracted controversy for being unable to speak French. Arbour even says she could have a role to play in the national unity dialogue amid a push by Alberta and Quebec separatists.
8: There is a space for the Governor General to be conducive of Canadian dialogue.
7: Bloc Québécois leader Yves-François Blanchet.
9: I believe the symbol in itself carries the idea of Canadian unity, but democracy in Quebec also carries the idea of Quebec independence.
7: Kyle Duggan, The Canadian Press, Ottawa.
6: On to the East Coast now, where advocates for Nova Scotians with disabilities say the provincial government is failing when it comes to consulting with people affected by an overhaul of housing support and other services. The province introduced that plan following a 2021 appeal court decision that identified systemic discrimination against people with disabilities seeking housing and supports in the community. Victoria Levac, who lives with cerebral palsy, says progress has been made, but gaps remain. She says the province needs direct consultations with stakeholders to prevent people from falling through the cracks. And from the East Coast now to the West Coast, where warm weather across British Columbia has driven electricity demand to the highest level ever seen in the month of May. BC Hydro says residents using fans and air conditioners have been pushing demand to about 7,600 megawatts. The record demand comes as temperature records continue to fall right across the province amid unseasonably warm weather, including in Vancouver, where a mark that was set more than 100 years ago was broken. This is the Canadian Press. In sports, the Toronto Maple Leafs will have first pick at next month's NHL entry draft in Buffalo after winning tonight's draft lottery. The Leafs, who had an 8.5% chance of securing the top pick, will end up picking ahead of the San Jose Sharks and the Vancouver Canucks. Now, speaking of the Canucks, Jim Rutherford says he's stepping down from his role as Vancouver's president of hockey operations. The news comes after the team finished the season last in the standings with a 25-49-8 record. Vancouver fired general manager Patrick Alvin on April 17th. Now, over to the MLB, where the Tampa Bay Rays managed to score two runs in the eighth inning to erase a 3-2 deficit and go on to defeat the visiting Toronto Blue Jays 4-3. The Jays' Kazuma Okamoto hit his 10th home run of the season in the first inning, while starter Kevin Gausman pitched six innings of two-run, six-hit ball. The Rays outhit the Jays 11-8. From the Canadian Press, I'm Rob Westgate.
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0: 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It is at N-E-L-L underscore BTP. Whenever I hear the down and out, down, down, down, down, I think of our LA Dodgers, Oliver Popular. Rough night for the old Dodgers. Shohei Ohtani, in his last 9 starts, has gone Kanye crazy, giving up just 4 earned runs in 52 and 2/3 innings. Good for a .70 ERA. Problem is, Los Doyers just 2-9 in those games. 2-7, rather, in those games, as they lost again tonight 2-1 at the hands of the Houston Astros, with Ohtani giving up just 4 hits and 2 runs in 7 innings of work. Feels like the Dodgers are, for all the complaining that there was about the Dodgers and were it was the payroll too big, and they're going out and they're ruining Major League Baseball by spending all this money. They sure seem mortal here throughout the first month plus of the season, right? Just saying. 310-840-4910 is the number. I want to get into the National Football League. There's like one team that I have this like guilty pleasure for. And when I say that, that probably sounds wild as hell. Let me walk that back. And no, I'm not going to walk it back. I have a guilty pleasure for the Dallas Cowboys. And as a Commanders fan, it's one of the weirdest things ever. Why do I have this fetish for the Cowboys? It's not a fetish. I'm just being funny. I wouldn't even call it a fetish. I just am willing to give credit where credit is due. They have had a smashola of an NFL offseason. Starting in free agency, retooling the secondary, Kobe Durant, Jalen Thompson, just adding pieces, getting better, right? Love it. PJ Locke, adding guys, right? The big question was, well, the secondary, it's still a major problem. They go out and add arguably the best defensive back in all of the 26th draft by way of Ohio State University, Caleb Downs, coming over to not only, here's the interesting thing about the Caleb Downs pick, not only does he come in and improve your football team, he's a culture setter. I don't think anyone's mistaken Dallas for having some uber strong culture over the Dak Prescott era is what I would say. And Dak's got his own problems. By the way, we talked about Dak and his failed engagement earlier in the spring. He's walking around with a pep in his step. And I just got this weird feeling that his baby mama drama is going to lead to a massive, massive season for Dakota Rain Prescott. I feel like Dak Prescott is going to let it all hang out. Every pass he throws is to show his baby mama, you screwed up. Now, theoretically, he's the one that kind of cheated on her, so he screwed up. But she shouldn't have made him cheat, damn it. See, I'm on Diana Rossini's side, and I'm on Dak Prescott's side, too. Morality clause, people. But no, I expect the Dallas Cowboys to be electric this year. We know what they are offensively. There's this overhang of the George Pickens contract that's kind of muddying things offensively, but I fully anticipate him to be there. He has signed his franchise tag, and I think he's going to play out the year on the tag, and if he plays well, he'll get a big bag. If not, sayonara. He led the Cowboys last year. They had to get this right. Right, he was so important to what they did. Led the team in targets, receiving yards, touchdowns. He was everything for that offense. He's back in the fold. So we don't worry about what they are offensively. That's a Super Bowl caliber group. Defensively, though, they drafted Malachi Lawrence with their second first-round pick. They took L.J. Overton out of Alabama and I believe the third or the fourth round. He's another guy that can get after the passer. They made the trade earlier this offseason for Rayshon Gary. They're going to get after people, man. They traded for D. Winters, do-it-all linebacker from the San Francisco 49ers that just plays like he shot out of a damn cannon. I love what the Cowboys did, man. So does their head coach, Brian Schottenheimer. Brian Schottenheimer had this to say about just how good the 26 Cowboys could be.
1: Super Bowl 61, February 14th, 2027, and that's where we plan on being. And that's a tall task, and we have to clean up a number of things that, you know, we need to improve on from last year, and that starts with protecting the football and taking it away and things like that nature. But it was proven this year by both Seattle and New England that if you didn't qualify for the playoffs, you know, the previous year, it doesn't mean you can't get to the big game.
0: Shoddy says the Cowboys got Super Bowl on their mind. Is he crazy? Or is he right on point? 310-840-4910. The Cowboys didn't make the playoffs in 2026. What I want you to hit me up with on the phones is this. Give me an AFC team that missed the playoffs that you think can win the Super Bowl. Give me a NFC team that missed the playoffs that you think can win the Super Bowl. And is Brian Schottenheimer crazy for what he said? 310-840-4910. I'm going to start us off here. I don't think Shoddy's crazy. Clearly, as you just heard me, you know, going to diatribe about how high I am on Dallas, I don't think Shoddy's crazy at all. The biggest issue that Dallas is going to have this year, in my opinion, is within their own division. I think the NFC East is going to be like a backyard brawl. I think each and every week, when two of those teams match up with one another, you're going to be black and blue after you play one another. You talk about the run game in Philadelphia with Saquon Barkley. Washington's going to be back healthy with Jaden Daniels and their revamped defense. The Giants. Look, and I got Commanders fans on X that are at my neck right now because every time the Giants make a move, I just quietly acknowledge it on social media. I don't make hubbub. I don't type in all caps. I don't even think I'd use proper punctuation. I just get it out there. They signed DJ Reader today. And while he's no Dexter Lawrence, they don't need him to be Dexter Lawrence. All the Giants have done this year is get better on both sides of the line of scrimmage. Offensive line, totally revamped. Defensive line, revamped. Secondary, revamped. The NFC East is probably the only thing stopping the Dallas Cowboys from making it to the Super Bowl. This division, you're going to have to survive the regular season in the NFC East and hope that you're healthy and not broken up by the time you make it to the playoffs. Because I expect every game in this division to be super competitive. This is how you know a division is really good. If I was to just ask you all out there, who's the worst team in the NFC East, you'd have a hard time answering the question. You'd need a little bit. It's like when the waiter comes to the table and you get your lemon water and you go, you ready to order yet? You wouldn't be ready to order yet if I asked you, hey, who's coming out to NFC East? But I want your calls on this. 310-840-4910. In honor of Cowboys head coach Brian Schottenheimer saying, hey, we plan to be at Super Bowl 61 out in L.A. Which team that didn't make the playoffs in the NFC, which team that didn't make the playoffs in the AFC do you think has the best shot of going on a Super Bowl run? In the NFC, my answer is the Dallas Cowboys. In the AFC, my answer is the Cincinnati Bengals. I think the Cincinnati Bengals, I'm high on Kansas City. I told y'all they're the best team in the NFL to me. Post-draft. But if we're talking about teams that didn't make the playoffs, Kansas City's the easy choice. For me, Cincinnati's another team that just got better this offseason. What was their number one Achilles heel last year? What was their number one issue? They couldn't stop the common cold in Cincinnati. They retooled their defensive front. Jonathan Allen, Dexter Lawrence, Boye Mafe, Cassius Howell, they got guys that can simply get after the quarterback. Bringing over Brian Cook from Kansas City to retool your secondary. They're a legitimate group, man. And if Joey Cartier Beans Burrow is healthy, you can call him Beans for short. I think the Bengals are going to be a force to be reckoned with in 2026. And a Super Bowl run would not be out of the question. 310-840-4910 is the number. We've been We've been tooting the horn of that team that has the star on the side of their helmet. Let's hear from one of them. Myron is in Dallas wanting to check in. What's going on, Myron?
2: Young is in charge. How you doing, bro?
0: What is going on, brother? How are you?
2: Hey, them Cowboys. I mean, you are hitting on all cylinders tonight as far as that NFC East. You know, we're back, and it's going to be a dogfight in that East. But one of the things I do want to say is, the Cowboys going to have one of the toughest schedules in the NFL, which is kind of common here these last couple of years. But here's the positive. As long as our defense can stay in the top 15 through the season with our offense that we currently have, with no type of major injuries, we're definitely going to punch a ticket to at least be in the second round of the playoffs. Now, I already put a bet in on... No. Hear me out, bro. I put it on three of the NFC East teams to win the Super Bowl. Of course, Dallas. You guys still respect Philly, although they got some mental issues over there.
0: You're not going to say it, are you?
2: You just mentioned, those Giants, they're coming, baby.
0: Oh, Myron, you had the opportunity. Myron, say goodbye. Myron, we had an opportunity. You had an opportunity to win me over. You came over here revved up, full of juice, full of energy. You said three teams in the NFC East had a chance to win the Super Bowl. You were cooking with gas, brother. You mentioned Dallas. You can't sleep on Philly, like you said. But then you mentioned the Giants over Washington on this show? You would ask somebody, brother. 310-840-4910 is the number. Let's go to Mike out in OKC checking in. Mike, where you at in Oklahoma City, man? That's my former stomping grounds.
3: Hey, I'm in El Reno.
0: El Reno, okay. I got some family out in Mustang.
3: Hey, there you go. That's just around the corner.
0: Mm-hmm.
3: Hey, I'm full of my Chiefs. We brought back the enemy. We did good in the draft. I got a feeling that the Destiny's back in action, man.
0: I appreciate the call. Can't ever go wrong with KC as an option. We were just talking straight to schedule with the last caller. The team that has, I want to make sure I'm reading this right. When we're talking about strength of schedule, these numbers are via Sharp Football. Warren Sharp, one of the absolute sharpest minds in the industry. I'm not sure if his government name is Sharp or he's just doing some bit to make himself, you know, make his brand stronger, but he knows what the hell he's talking about. He put out some numbers on the teams that have the easiest and most difficult strength of schedule in 2026. It's so ironic. The team that I love to hate, the NFC, actually has the easiest schedule in 2026, the Detroit Lions. They didn't make the playoffs last year in their first year without Aaron Glenn, their first year without Ben Johnson. They had to retool their offensive line. They drafted an offensive lineman. They're going to move Penei Sewell to left tackle this year. We're going to be interested to see what happens with Detroit. They've got the easiest schedule. How the hell do the Cardinals have the most difficult? The Cardinals and the Dolphins have the two most difficult schedules in the NFL. Who did they piss off? I mean, they're horrible. How does the math even compute to where those two, I mean, they should get relegated to the SEC. How bad they were last year. In the future, Miami is really who I'm talking about here. Arizona, I'll be quiet on the Cardinals because I like Marvin Harrison Jr. I like the tight end that they got. They're feeling the love. There's things to like about the Cardinals. The Dolphins? But the second hardest schedule in the NFL? Sorry, Miami fans. That is rough. But we were mentioning Dallas. Dallas has the fourth toughest schedule in football. My Washington Commanders have the eighth toughest schedule in football. The Giants, the ninth toughest schedule in football. How does Philly, playing in the same division as us, how do they have such an easy-ass schedule? They've got the seventh easiest schedule in the NFL, despite coming in first place within the NFC East. I don't get it. I don't get it. The other thing I don't get is why, and we've kind of hashed this out a couple of different times, throughout the past couple of weeks. And when I'm wrong, I'll be wrong, and I'll wear it, and I'll hit my line saying, this is the only profession outside of being a weatherman where you can be wrong 7 days out of the week and your key card still works. I think I'm going to be right, and I think I'm going to be the last man standing, so to speak, when it comes to the A.J. Brown situation in Philly. I fully anticipate him being there. And I think Philadelphia is going to be a problem within this NFC East. It's the big reason why I feel like, hey, if you win this division, if you survive this division, you deserve to be in that Super Bowl conversation just because of how difficult and competitive this division is ultimately going to be. 310-840-4910 is the number. If you got any calls on a postseason team in either conference, or a team rather that didn't make the postseason last year in each conference, that you think has the ability to go on a Super Bowl run in 2026. 310-840-4910 is the number. We'll take your calls on that. Plus, a former All-Pro wide receiver had a big monkey lifted off of his back earlier this afternoon. We'll tell you who and give you the details on that situation next. This is Westwood One Sports Night.
4: Aaron Rodgers still hasn't decided if he's returning.
5: I thought at this point we would have known by now that he was going to play.
4: If the future Hall of Famer walks away, the Steelers will turn to a quarterback competition featuring Drew Aller, Will Howard, and Mason Rudolph. Not the plan, but is it their future? Westwood One Sports.
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7: Now this update from the Canadian Press. Just hours after U.S. President Donald Trump teased that a peace deal was in the works between the U.S. and Iran, China's Foreign Minister Wang Yi met with his Iranian counterpart in Beijing. It is the first time that Abbas Araghchi has traveled to China since the start of the war in Iran. Earlier in the day, U.S. Secretary of State Marco Rubio had expressed hope that during Araghchi's visit, Beijing would reiterate to Tehran the need to release the chokehold on the Strait of Hormuz. Telecommunications workers are calling for government restrictions on the use of artificial intelligence in the sector. The Canadian Telecommunications Workers Alliance says that presently the technology is being used to monitor workers as well as disguise the accents of overseas call center workers. And advocates for Nova Scotians with disabilities says the provincial government is failing when it comes to consulting people affected by an overhaul in housing support and other services. From the Canadian Press, I'm Rob Westgate.
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10: Westwood One Sports Night continues as we take you coast to coast. Bringing you the latest and greatest in the world of sports. NBA playoffs in full swing. We'll get you a recap of the Eastern Conference semis and the Western Conference semis coming up here momentarily. Right now we're talking National Football League. You can tweet at me with the answer to this question as well. It is at N-E-L-L underscore B-T-P. Question is, Brian Schottenheimer, head coach of the Cowboys, said that their goal is to make it to the Super Bowl. And they're confident about their ability to get there. I don't think he's particularly crazy for his thoughts. I think Dallas has had a super strong offseason. And we know offensively what they're capable of. It's a Super Bowl offense. The question is, how will the moves they made defensively this offseason, how will they ultimately pay dividends? In light of that, it got me thinking. Hit me up at 310-840-4910. Which NFC team, give me an NFC team or an AFC team that didn't make the postseason in 26 that you think has a legitimate shot to go all the way to Super Bowl 61 out in California? Our guy Schooler 11 tweets at me and says, "Who day? The team that didn't make the playoffs that will win the Super Bowl is the Cincinnati Bengals." He agrees with me. That was my AFC choice. My NFC choice, ironically enough, is the Dallas Cowboys. Am I wrong or am I right? 310-840-4910 is the number. Brandon is out in Jacksonville wanting to check in. Brandon, what's going on? Welcome into Westwood.
11: Hey, my bad, man. I thought you said any team. I didn't know you said that didn't make the playoffs, so I can't say my Jags because we did last year. But I just
10: Your Jags had an awful draft, like awful.
11: Like, I don't care about the draft. We didn't need to have a good draft because we actually have a roster this year that we don't have to have a starting person from the draft ever. And that's the first time it's happened in a long time. We had a really healthy roster. And I think that, you know, a couple plays last year, we could have went to the Super Bowl. We had a good opportunity to do that. So I think we have a strong opportunity this year as well.
10: I think it'll be interesting. Not having Travis Etienne at your disposal is going to be interesting. And I'm eager to see a full season of Travis Hunter playing wide receiver little programming note for the folks out there in Jacksonville. We're going to have your third or fourth round pick, Jalen Husky, join the program coming up here in the next couple of weeks or so. So make sure you keep it locked for that, my friend. I appreciate you chiming in, man. Jalen Husky, the Terp safety, family friend of mine. So there we go. 310-840-4910 is the number. Which NFC team or AFC team that didn't make the postseason last year do you think has a chance to make it in 2026? Let's go to Knox out in Portland wanting to check in. Knox, what's going on, man? How are you?
12: What's going on, baby, man? I've been a Denver Bronco fan since 76, living in Portland, Oregon. And I'm going to tell you what, all I ever get to watch is damn Seahawks. I'm hoping these Broncos get some booty this year so they're on TV a bunch.
10: I think based off
12: of them.
10: I think based off of their based off of what they were able to accomplish last year, you are going to see the Broncos in primetime quite a bit once the schedule comes out. They were in primetime a good amount last year as well, man, despite.
12: About time. My whole family Seahawks fan. All my girls, all my boys are Bronco fans. And I'm going to tell you what, I'm overruled by them girls. So I'm glad the Broncos are playing the Seahawks. I might have to take a trip to Denver, bring my woman, and watch the Seahawks go down.
10: About to say, there we go, man. Make a trip out of it, brother. Make it a good
12: time.
10: You
12: have a great night. I appreciate you.
10: You have a better night, man. I appreciate the call. 310-840-4910. One individual, one free agent could help a team that didn't make the playoffs make it to the Super Bowl because he's free to do so now. Stephon Diggs found not guilty on all charges. He was accused of strangulation, and basically the situation that happened is he was having an intimate relationship with his in-home chef. Things got messy. She made some accusations. They were baseless. Glove didn't fit, so you must acquit. Stephon Diggs now available to sign with any team out there in the NFL. I don't think the NFL is going to come down on him at all by way of the personal conduct policy because, theoretically, nothing happened. I think he's a dude. Did you see what he did last year for New England? Guy's got juice still. Very much think that Stephon Diggs could be a piece to help a championship-contending team. I'd take him in Washington. I'd take him to Washington with my beloved Commanders. I feel like there's a couple of different teams out there that could really use the services of Stephon Diggs. The bigger question is, they're both available. I wonder what Diggs brothers like viewed the most favorably right now amongst NFL circles. I never thought Trayvon Diggs was ever that good. I thought he had the 1-11 interception season, and that really colored how folks viewed him. Never really thought too highly of him. But he's 27 and a former second-round pick at corner that's had some success in this league. Surprised that he's not signed yet. There are a lot of free agents out there that haven't been signed yet to this point. It's a pretty interesting list. As far as receiver is concerned, though, Stephon Diggs, far and away, the best option out there. Maybe, just maybe, you see a scenario where he goes to Minnesota, a reunion with the Vikings there potentially. That would be something that's intriguing. They lost their wide receiver 3, Jalen Naylor, to the Las Vegas Raiders earlier this offseason. So maybe that's a potential destination for Stephon Diggs. 310-840-4910. John is in Dallas wanting to check in. John, not in Dallas, is in Dallas, not here. 310-840-4910 is the number. I think for Stephon Diggs, what he was able to show last year, a year removed from tearing his ACL, or less than a year removed, rather, from tearing his ACL, I think he was super impressive. I think he only gets better, right? Now that he's another year removed, he's got more time post-op. I can only imagine, you know, what type of season we're ultimately going to get out of Stephon Diggs in 2026. The big question is, where does he ultimately land? Minnesota, to me, is a team that should definitely be on that list. I look at my beloved Commanders, as I mentioned, as a team that should be on that list. If you're the Green Bay Packers, looking at some of the guys that they lost at wide receiver, are they a team that potentially should be on the list for Stephon Diggs? Because when you think about it, look at who they lost. Dontavian Wicks, Romeo Doubs. Romeo Doubs is sort of a Stephon Diggs light in terms of the play style. Packers are interesting, too, man, in terms of just they're a team that hasn't been super active throughout the course of the offseason, but when you consider how their season ended, I don't know if there's a head coach in the NFL under more pressure than Matt LaFleur. Jordan Love, I think, is widely considered a top 12, top 10 in some instances quarterback in this league. Feels like he hadn't had the postseason success, though. Feels like that's where the Packers have year in and year out come up short in the LaFleur era, man. Not enough postseason success. Just the bottom line of the situation. 310-840-4910 is the number. Speaking of the postseason, the NHL postseason has been absolutely bonkers. And I'll say this, I'm not the biggest hockey fan in the world by any stretch of the imagination, but you'd have to be a damn fool to not acknowledge the excitement, the parity, and the high-stakes action that you see each and every night in the NHL postseason. I think every other pro sports league in America, NFL, NBA, Major League Baseball, they strive for the year-in and year-out parity that the NHL has. And as we hear from a lot of you in the YouTube chat, some of you call in and comment on YouTube and express, you know, just how much you love the NHL. Despite that, and despite some of the, you know, heart-stopping moments that we've seen throughout the course of the NHL playoffs, for whatever reason, the NHL itself isn't overly popular. Playoffs are super-duper exciting. Why is it the NHL more popular as a standalone sport? Y'all know how I feel about it. I happen to believe that the NHL is going to get overtaken one day. I think the Major League Baseball is going to get overtaken one day because I don't view baseball and hockey as super exciting sports. I think basketball and the nonstop pace and the up and down pace of that game and of that sport, you know, is going to allow for a league like the WNBA as they continue, you know, to get better TV deals and the talent and the star power in that league continues to improve. I think they'll be able to compete. That's the big reason to me why I think the NHL isn't more popular. There's not enough star power. There's not enough star power. I'm the most casualist of hockey fans, so maybe I'm a bad example. But, like, I'm thinking of the stars I can rattle off. Alex Ovechkin, Sidney Crosby, Connor McDavid. Igor Shesterkin. Is he even considered like a star? Like, you pick up what I'm putting down here, though? Like, it's not easy to just rattle off stars of the NHL. But with Major League Baseball, I can name you a hell of stars, right? With the W, I can give you several different names of star players. Same thing with the NFL and the NBA. How does the NHL improve its popularity? Because I think the product, I can't argue with it. And I'm not a big fan of the sport. I have the utmost respect for it, though. I told you all about my drunk ice skating date I had like a year ago. It made me have this newfound respect for what the NHL is. Them Bammers are skating at like 20 miles an hour in juking and shucking and jiving and spinning and gyrating, and they don't fall. But part of why I was falling was probably because I was inebriated, but, like, it's hard. It's hard to be a big man on ice, balancing, skating, shooting the puck, dribbling the puck. Am I even using the right terminology, dribbling the puck?
13: I mean, close enough, handling it.
10: Handling.
13: You know what I mean.
10: Handling the puck. But I just have the utmost respect for the guys in that sport. I just can't seem, I almost want to, like, if I got hired to do this job and was paid a lot of money to do it, I don't know if I'd be able to sustain the job. Does someone out there have an idea of how to make the NHL more popular? Because I think the product itself is great. They're on ESPN. They're on the biggest sports networks. Yet it feels like the conversation about the NHL always finds itself on the back burner. Why is that? 310-840-4910 is the number. So, as far as TV ratings are concerned, my pal Chris Russell in Washington, D.C., we always used to go back and forth about the popularity of the NHL and the numbers that they would ultimately get on television. Who's watching? Like, am I a crazy person? Maybe I'm unique and in the minority here when it comes to, you know, my give a damn level when it comes to, you know, the NHL playoffs. Like, Oliver, you're in there every night watching games. It's rare that I see you watching a damn hockey game. It's just not most people's cup of tea. And I think, and maybe I should be asking myself this question, why don't you watch it, Linnell? I think they don't score enough. It's boring. They're just watching guys skate. Now, I dig, like, the fights and the physicality. Josh Graham routinely says this to me. If you watched it in person, if you were able to take in a hockey game in person, you know, you would have a totally different perspective on the sport, on the game, how it's played. One, I just found out I'm anemic. So going to a hockey game is just not something that's going to be on my bucket list anytime soon. It's probably cold as hell. And two, like, if you're not on the glass, is it an enjoyable viewing experience? Now, for the NFL, I've been to one NFL game in my life. RIP to the late, great Dwayne Haskins. I went to Lions and Redskins back in the day when Washington won like 9-3. It was something stupid, and Dwayne Haskins took a selfie after the game instead of going to the podium or something like that. And it was, I had really good seats because the Redskins were awful at that time. That was when Adrian Peterson was in the backfield. It was crazy. It was the Steven Sims era. Hammered at that game. Paul Masson oozing through my veins. It was amazing. We were so close to the sideline. But I always say it about the NFL, NBA is different. I think the best sport to watch in person is basketball. I think the best sport to watch on TV is the NFL. I think, like, because I'm such a nerd for commentary and things of that nature, and the camera angles that you get on TV with the NFL, it just doesn't hit different. It just doesn't hit the same, rather, as watching it in person. Or it hits different, rather, watching it in person versus watching it at home. A lot of people say you're crazy for not wanting to go to an NFL game. If I wanted to, you know, I can go to a bunch of NFL games. It's just not my preferred way to consume the product. 310-840-4910. Couple things on tap for you. Why is the NHL not more popular? And then what's the best pro sports experience to consume, or the best pro sport, rather, to consume live and in person? 310-840-4910 is the number. 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We'll get back into the NBA postseason coming up a little bit later on in the show, and we'll bring you a fresh installment of Weird But True, one of the most highly anticipated reunions in all of sports media. Going to happen later on this week. We'll give you the details on that.

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0: 4th. NBA postseason, the main entree tonight. We'll get back into the conference semis as we ease our way into the final hour of power. Lakers and Thunder. We also had Cavs and Pistons. So we'll get into that coming up here momentarily as well. One thing that we were talking about earlier was, why is the NHL not more popular? I think the product is great. I'm not a hockey fan, full transparency. Not a hockey fan, not a hockey guy. But I understand that, like, based on the parity that they have in their league, every other sports league aspires for that. Major League Baseball, National Football League, the NBA. Yet, NHL has, you know, what those sports want, yet those sports are largely, you know, way more popular than the NHL. The NHL's postseason, like, I haven't watched a second of it, but I understand, right? I box score watch, I read articles, I get, you know, the dramatics and the theatrics of this whole thing, man. Why is the sport not more popular globally? 310-840-4910 is the number. Robert is in Oregon wanting to chime in. Robert, what's going on, man?
1: Yeah, I got a really good reason, I believe. It's not relatable, you know. I played hockey for 14 years. I live on the West Coast. Oh, wow, you played hockey. Well, if I said I played basketball, they would, oh, wow, you played basketball, or oh, wow, you played baseball. Right. I think it's just people watch sports that they've done themselves, and so it's not as relatable is what I think the reason is, but it's a hell of a sport. Like Wayne Gretzky, who is that? Everybody knows who Michael Jordan is, or Barry Bonds is, right?
0: For sure. And when you say relatable, and like not everyone's done it, I had to stop myself because I was about to say, well, there are so many people out there that have never played high school football, little league football, but everyone's played throwback tackle. Everyone's played football in the backyard. Everyone's played basketball at the pool or at their local park in the summer before. So I hear you on that.
1: Yeah. And as far as the NFL team that yes, missed the playoffs last year, I think the Saints are going to make it in the playoffs this year.
0: Well, there we go. Appreciate the call as always, man. I think you may have heard the prompt a little wrong. The NFL team that missed the playoffs that we think can go to the Super Bowl. I know you don't think the Saints can go to the Super Bowl. And if you do, there's a number for you to call. And it's not 310-840-4910. 310-840-4910 is the number to reach us here on Westwood One Sports. And I talk a text line wide open for you. We're going to get back into the NBA playoffs coming up momentarily. LeBron James with a vintage performance tonight. Was it enough to upset the Oklahoma City Thunder? We will talk about that as we roll throughout the program. Zach is in San Diego wanting to check in. Zach, what's going on, man?
2: Yes. I think you just don't watch enough sports. Thinking no one's watching the NHL.
0: Brother, if you were to stop the average man on the street and ask him, do you watch the NHL? You think he'd say yeah?
2: I'd say above the NBA for sure.
0: You think that this is the problem that I have with some of you hockey fans. Y'all are delusional as hell. In what world do you think more people are watching the NHL playoffs than the NBA playoffs? Didn't I just give you the number of how the Game 7 over the weekend was the most viewed Game 7 of Round 1 of all time? Is the NHL pumping out all-time TV numbers in 2026?
2: I don't know. I grew up a Lakers fan, but I'm still watching NHL.
0: Now, I get that. That's more so. But my thing is, and shout out to you. You're a real, real deal diehard sports fan. I'm just saying that's your reality. That's not the reality of the majority of the country, though. Appreciate the call as always, man. I mean, I wonder what hockey fans, like, how do you justify that? That was a crazy-ass statement that he just made.
3: Well, I mean, so hockey is doing well in comparison to hockey in the television market. If you look at the first round series across the NHL, they saw a massive increase in terms of people watching in viewership. The problem is the massive increase is still a relative, very small number. The entire first round of the series, they averaged 1.2 million viewers per game.
0: Not even close, the numbers. Not even in the same stratosphere. So, I don't know. But I thought the caller that brought up the relatability part is interesting. Like, you know, traditionally, no matter what type of neighborhood you grew up in, whether you grew up in the suburbs, a rural area, regardless, when you're outside playing sports with your friends, the sports that you predominantly play is basketball, football. And we play, I played outside baseball before. But, like, people aren't, no one, who owns a hockey stick? Like, you know, like, it's just not something that most people are doing in their adolescent years outside with their friends. In America, at least. Much more likely you catch folks playing basketball than football. 310-840-4910 is the number. Let's go to Chris in Fort Worth. Wanting to chime in. Chris, what's going on, brother? Welcome in.
4: Hey, what's going on? I just wanted to answer a couple of quick questions, too.
0: Yeah, sure,
4: if
0: sure,
4: you
0: sure.
4: wanted to go to a hockey game, it's only like 65 degrees in there, so you wouldn't be that cold.
0: Okay.
4: And you don't got to pay the big money to sit. Yeah, you're welcome. You don't got to pay the big money to sit on the glass either, because if you sit on the glass is in your way for the whole rest of the rink if you're looking down. So it's better to sit up a little bit also, so you can save your money and get a better seat.
0: Yeah.
4: But I think hockey is not that popular, too. Just a lot of sports are region-based. You know, soccer is the biggest sport in the world because everybody can play it, whether you got some money, no money, or a lot of money, and whatever condition your country is in, everybody can play soccer. And, you know, Formula One is more popular than some American sports around the world, but no one in America cares about Formula One. And a lot of Northerners...
0: I wouldn't say nobody cares. They got a whole documentary on Netflix.
4: Yeah, that helped a lot. That helped a lot. It also made ticket prices quadruple. Okay with that as long as yeah. I've been in the Formula One before that.
0: Yeah, that's just the capitalism.
4: It's region based too. Yeah,
0: for
4: I think
0: sure.
4: It's region based too. A lot of Northerners like hockey. A lot of Southerners don't, and a lot of other places don't either. It is what it is, and I understand that. And basketball is definitely more popular. That other hockey fan is delusional.
0: I appreciate the call, man. I hope you enjoy your night. 310-840-4910. I think this is fascinating, man. Because I'll continue to say this, even though I'm not a fan of the sport, there's a level of respect that I have for it. And y'all think I'm joking, man. I keep referring to, you know, a date night that I had, and I went ice skating for the first time. And as a, you know, 280-pound man, it was hard. Super difficult. I was a little inebriated, too, so that made it more difficult. But, like, damn, I have a respect for the game because of how fast they're moving, the skill that it takes to skate and control the puck like that. There's a lot to like.
3: We're going to have to get you out on the ice again. Uh-oh. I mean, like, you're talking yourself into a new bit where we film Linnell doing the hockey. I'm not going to say playing hockey because I would never put you out there. You'd literally get destroyed.
0: I would get just punished.
3: Like, doing hockey things, ice skating, stick handling, firing off a slap shot. Just the idea of seeing you do a slap shot on skates.
0: I'd probably
3: is
0: fall on my face. I would
3: you
0: literally
3: probably would.
0: The momentum
3: we'd
0: have would probably.
3: You, we'd have you padded up, but you probably would.
0: Then, so when I'm on the, when I'm at the ice skating rink, like over a year ago, I'm using the little blue thing the whole time to like help me, and I'm still busting my ass. I mean, it was awful.
3: What's the blue thing?
0: I guess no one else knows what the blue thing is. It's like this...
3: Like the crutches situation?
0: Yeah, like it's like...
3: The walker?
0: The walker, yeah.
3: You went on a date and used the walker?
0: My big ass was using the walker. No. And I was still falling. Now, to my credit, though, it was the first time ever in my life that I'd ever been ice skating. Now, roller skating is a little different because I got some soul to me. That's all. More your calls... Plus the NBA postseason next here on Westwood One Sports Night.
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9: From the National Newsroom of the Canadian Press, I'm Karen Rebo. U.S. President Donald Trump said Tuesday that Project Freedom, the U.S. operation to escort ships through the Strait of Hormuz, will be paused for a short period of time. It's to see if an agreement can be reached with Iran, he says. It follows Secretary of State Marco Rubio's declaration that Operation Epic Fury is now over. Here's ABC News contributor and retired Marine Corps Colonel Stephen Ganyard.
10: The president has narrowed down the number of things that he hoped to accomplish before. We had all sorts of things like regime change, and we're going to get the highly enriched uranium, and now we're down to two things. And that is open the strait and don't toll it and say you will never have a nuclear weapon.
9: Meanwhile, Chinese state media says Foreign Minister Wang Yi met with Iran's foreign minister in Beijing Wednesday morning. It was the first time since the start of the war that Abbas Arachi has traveled to China. Former Vancouver Mayor Kennedy Stewart says a BC cabinet minister is being investigated for allegedly collaborating with the Chinese government. Premier David Eby dismissed the claims during question period Tuesday.
11: I have never once been briefed by either the RCMP or CSIS about concerns related to any government caucus member or cabinet member, period. If I had been, members of the public should be aware, should know, that I would not hesitate to act. And at a minimum, if there was concern about a cabinet member, given the sensitive information that cabinet has access to, I would remove that person from cabinet.
9: Alberta's governing United Conservative Caucus says staff attended a meeting to discuss how to access a website that's now the focus of multiple investigations into a massive personal data breach. The opposition NDP says UCP staff knew about the data breach weeks before it became public and flouted election law by not reporting it to police. Opposition NDP leader Nahed Nenshi says the delayed investigation raises serious questions, and he's calling for an emergency legislature committee meeting.
12: This data breach puts women in Alberta at risk. It puts public officials, judges, journalists, police officers all at risk. And all the premier can say is we'll wait for an investigation that'll take years to sort out.
9: Elections Alberta says the group was not legally entitled to have the database and went to court last week to shut it down. And the agency and the RCMP are now investigating. Search and rescue officials say a Sea-Doo rider has been injured after slamming into a gray whale in a high-speed collision off of Vancouver Beach, while the animal's fate is unclear. Witness Andy Zofka says he first saw the rider speeding towards the Lionsgate Bridge before turning around and heading closer to shore.
13: Literally moments before it happened, people were screaming at him, and everyone knew it was going to happen because he was going literally in the spot where the whale was.
9: Vessels must keep a distance of at least 100 meters from all whales in Canadian waters. This is the Canadian Press. In sports, the Toronto Maple Leafs will pick first in the NHL draft in Buffalo next month. Newly appointed GM John Sheka says he's elated the Leafs won the league's draft lottery Tuesday night.
14: Well, you need some luck, we got out tonight. But when you get a first overall pick, you know, it's a monumental type of opportunity.
9: The Leafs, who had an 8.5% chance of securing the top pick, will select ahead of the San Jose Sharks and the Vancouver Canucks. In NHL playoff action Tuesday night, Nathan MacKinnon had a goal and two assists, and the Colorado Avalanche beat the Minnesota Wild 5-2 to take a 2-0 lead in their second round series. In the Professional Women's Hockey League, Marie-Philippe Poulin scored at 4:02 of the third overtime period, and the Montreal Victoire edged the Minnesota Frost 1-0 to tie their best of five semifinal series at 1. In baseball, the Tampa Bay Rays rallied in the eighth inning to beat the visiting Toronto Blue Jays 4-3. From the Canadian Press, I'm Karen Rebo.
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0: Hour. Right here on Westwood One Sports Night. Youngest and Charles and L. Willingham rocking out with you as we continue to take you coast to coast. Number to hit us up on the talking text line, 310-840-4910. 310-840-4910 is the number. We'll get back into the NBA postseason. Eastern Conference semis, Western Conference semis continuing as we got game one of Lakers and Thunder. We also got game one of Pistons and Cavaliers. One of those series after tonight, my opinion, is all but over. I'll tell you what series that is as we roll throughout this final hour of power. We've handled a lot tonight, man. Talked a little bit about the National Football League. Obviously talked a ton, about the NBA playoffs. Interesting topic that we're chewing on right now at 310-840-4910. I am curious as to why hockey is not more popular when you consider the product is amazing. You ask all of the commissioners out there in all of the major pro sports, whether it's Major League Baseball, whether it's the NBA, whether it's the NFL, they all strive for the parity that the NHL has. They all strive for the exhilarating moments that the NHL has. I understand the excitement that comes with the sport. I think, for me personally, not a hockey fan, I don't find the game itself to be super and overly entertaining. But as a sports fan, we love storylines. We love drama. We love, you know, memorable moments. And the NHL postseason, year in and year out, provides that. My question is, with that being the case, why isn't the sport more popular from a TV rating standpoint, from a common man standpoint? I'll put it to you like this. And I guess this would be dependent upon your geographical region, as one of the other callers alluded to. If you went out there and asked 100 random Joes and Jills on the street, could they name an NHL player? Have they watched the NHL postseason game? And then if you ask them the same thing about the NBA or the NFL, the overwhelming answer would be no, haven't watched hockey, but yes, I've checked into the NFL in the NBA. Because the product is so good, I guess I'm surprised at how little people actually tune into the NHL. And the TV numbers and the ratings are a reflection of that. So if you are a diehard hockey fan, or if you are someone that watches hockey religiously, understand that's great. Love it. But you're very much in the minority. Why is that? 310-840-4910 is the number. Mike is in Chicago. Wanting to check in. Mike, what's going on? Welcome into Westwood One Sports Night.
1: Hello.
0: Hello,
1: Mike. How you doing?
0: Good. How you doing?
1: Well, I would say one reason is sports talk radio hosts like you just dissonant, because you kind of just change your whole tune from what you were saying earlier before I got on. Now, listen.
0: I've been saying the same thing the entire time. Don't flatter yourself.
1: I know.
0: I promise you're not changing
1: as a sports fan, I do not understand how you cannot get into the athleticism of hockey. Well, what is it about hockey?
0: Brother, I've been praising the athleticism of the players the entire time. I respect the hell out of them.
1: Hockey is so strenuous. If they run a shift or a line for 2 minutes, they think that's a long time. One of the greatest things in sports ever is a guy taking an 85, 90 mile an hour slap shot into the goal. One of his teammates, 5 feet from the goal, lifts up a stick and redirects it into the goal. As I got older, I'm in my mid-60s. Baseball doesn't do anything for me. NBA playoffs are a yawn. I love NFL because I played football for a long time, but the intensity and the unpredictability and the competition in the NHL playoffs beats all of them by far.
0: I appreciate the call, man. 310-840-4910 is the number. I think everything he said, outside of the last part, it was spot on. Like I said, the NFL, the NBA, Major League Baseball, they would love the parity that the NHL has as far as its postseason goes, as far as its regular season goes. But despite them not having it, their sports are doing just fine. Despite them not having it, their sports are far more popular. Am I missing the boat here? If we, like, miss the number one thing about this, is it because hockey is a, like, Canadian-based sport? If I was to say that, is that even accurate? Then this is where I lean on you. Like, hockey clearly is a Canadian-based sport. It feels like it's way more popular north of the border than it is here. Is that where the game originated from?
2: It's very popular in Canada. Yeah, it's like their sport.
0: So I guess that kind of answers the question as to why it's not more popular here. But still, like, there's so many hockey fans out there. I know that there are. Or are there? You know, that's kind of the thing that I'm kind of torn on here. They're a super passionate fan group, is what I would say. Because God forbid you say anything negative about the game of hockey or the NHL playoffs, people will show up, you know, at your doorstep with pitchforks and blowtorches, man. Like, people get passionate about the NHL. I totally get it. Bill is in Massachusetts. Wants to chime in. What's going on, Bill?
3: Hey, you know, the thing is, it's an indoor sport all the time. You know, and
0: but what about street hockey? Most people's first experience with hockey is street hockey. That's outdoors.
3: Yeah, well, you know, I'm talking about, you know, hockey,
0: real
3: NHL.
0: Hockey. Okay, I got you.
3: Yeah, then there's a separation between the fans and the players. You have a rink, and then you have this plexiglass all around it.
0: Right.
3: Every other sport, you can catch a foul ball. You can watch, you know, a basketball player fall into people. You know, I mean, there's no separation.
0: The intimacy doesn't
3: and there's
0: exist.
3: No interaction between the players and the fans. And you don't see no more, you know, like, big-name players in commercials or anything in hockey.
0: When's
3: the last time you saw
0: a
3: hockey player?
0: Whose fault is that? Is that on the NHL?
3: Maybe they should market a little more. And
0: they
3: maybe should. What market to the fans, you know, like, have a fan appreciation time, you know. Let us come in and, you know, interact with our team.
0: I think individual teams throughout the NHL, you know, offers, you know, those opportunities to fans across the country.
3: It's changed in the years. I'm 61, and I mean, when I watched, you know, Bobby Orr, McHale, and all them, when I watched Bobby Orr and, you know, the two brothers, you know, I mean, it was different. You could go to watch, and it was like you could see them. Yeah. You don't do that anymore.
0: I got to check it off. I got to check it off my bucket list, and I appreciate the call. I've got to get to an NHL game. I do, and it's something that I can, you know, probably make happen pretty easily because of where I live at. But man, I'm baffled by it. The other thing is that he mentioned that I thought was an excellent point: the lack of marketability. Like, where are the commercials? The one thing that I do love that the NHL does is the Winter Classic. I love the idea of, like, going to a special venue, playing an indoor game, outdoor. Like, I love everything about that. I love everything about that. I wish the NFL or the NBA would adopt something like that. The NFL wants to play everywhere where there's a check, so I know they don't have a problem with it. But, like, I wish other sports would adopt that. I'm curious, though, man, like, if you're not a hockey fan, if you're like me out there, is there anything that could get you to begin to follow the sport religiously? Whether it's, like, your city getting the number one draft pick, whether it's your city getting one of the stars of the sport, like, what would it take if you're not a hockey fan out there? What would it take for you to begin to lock in to the NHL? 310-840-4910 is the number. Let's go to Corey in Baltimore wanting to check in. What's going on, Corey?
4: Good morning, Sam. How you feeling, man?
0: What's
4: quick story
0: on, man?
4: For you real quick.
0: Yes, sir.
4: So it is true about the region that you live in. One of my best homeboys, man, he moved from St. Paul's, Minnesota, and he moved to Baltimore.
0: Okay.
4: this is the only guy that I know that came to school in middle school, and I befriended him because I was wondering myself. He came to school just about every Friday with a different authentic hockey jersey on.
0: Okay.
4: Throughout middle school. And I was curious, you know what I'm saying, what the hell is hockey? And I got invited over to their house. And diehard. When I say diehard, I mean black folks, diehard. Everybody had on a different jersey, the Minnesota North Stars, you know what I'm saying, the Harvard right. Whalers. And I'm like, what in the world? You know what I'm saying? And then that's how I knew it. Like, you know what I'm saying, my best friend was like a diehard, a black guy, moved from St. Paul's, Minnesota. As a matter of fact, he moved back over there now, so we still stay in contact. But okay. You got to get to an NHL game. There's nothing like, man, sitting there but 2-3 rows behind that glass, man, and listen to them dudes smack that glass, man, getting all the life just choked out of them, man. It's nothing like
0: it.
4: They're serious.
0: I appreciate the physicality of the sport. I appreciate the skill that the dudes have. I'm just curious as to why, for all the good things that I'm saying about it, right? I'm curious as to why it's not more popular. And I agree. Like the more people talk about it, the more I feel like, yeah, I do got
4: to
0: get my.
4: I went to a Caps game.
0: Yeah.
4: And
0: they built big in Cap One Arena.
4: What? They sold out. And I went to a Wizards game. Okay. And you still got seats around in a Wizards game. A Caps game sold out.
0: Look, you know what we call Wizards games, right? We call Wizards games the Mo Gala. That's where people just dress up and walk.
4: But if you want to get a nice seat, nice behind the glass, go to a Flyers game. That's the cheapest seat that I had. We were 3 rows behind the actual glass. And only paid $100 for a seat.
0: That's something.
4: The cheapest I paid. So yeah, get to a hockey
0: Flyers
4: game, man.
0: For that price nowadays, considering the success they've
4: had. Yeah, because they're in the playoffs. Yeah.
0: Exactly. And they play well. I appreciate the call as always. 410-840-4910. This is fascinating to me. I will say this for all the respect that I'm giving the players. This is where I'm going to get in some hot water with somebody saying this. Where do we rank hockey players amongst like the best athletes in all the pro sports? I would say, and I'm going to come out and raise my right hand. I think it's probably the most difficult sport to play because we're used to being on our feet. We're used to being flat footed. No one's used to skating around on ice. I think that piece of it automatically like makes it take the cake. If there's an NFL player out there that you think could be good at hockey, is there an NBAer out there that you think could succeed on the ice in the NHL? We're going to get back into the NBA postseason coming up here momentarily. Marcus is in San Diego, wants to chime in. What's going on, Marcus?
5: Hey, what's happening, man?
0: What's going on?
5: So I'm a hockey player. I've been a hockey player all my life. I don't watch any professional sports anymore, but I think there's one major factor, which is the reason why the hockey isn't as widely spread and as widely watched as basketball. And it comes down to money. When you're a young youth hockey player, it costs hundreds of dollars for all the pads. It costs hundreds of dollars for ice time. It costs millions of dollars to build a hockey rink in your town. If you consider the stat that 5-8% of every person that watches hockey played hockey when they were young, and 40-50% of every person that watches basketball played it when they were young, think about how dramatically different that would be if those stats were flipped. The barrier to entry is insane. It's insanely different. It's so hard to get kids into playing the sport.
0: I agree with you, man. And I wonder, will it ever change? I give the league itself a ton of credit because they're on the biggest networks. It's the product is easy to consume via, you know, regional networks and the national televised games that they are. There's an NHL network. Like, they're doing everything they can outside of the, like, commercial piece of it to grow and market the sport. I'm fascinated by it.
2: I mean, they should be beating their partners up, though. Like, why are we not, as much as I don't know that I necessarily want a Stephen A. Smith segment on hockey, but if you're partnered with ESPN, why is ESPN not doing segments about your sport? If they're going to have the games and if it's a big deal. I mean, for the longest time, they only employed Barry Melrose for like 20 years.
0: Then they brought on P.K. Subban.
2: And that was the only two hockey guys they had. Then they started to get a little bit more, but like P.K. Subban's entertaining. Put the hockey dudes on the desk.
0: Right. I think that's part of the issue as to why the sport isn't growing, though, either. Because the big platform, your big partner, that's a hell of a point. Like, why aren't they doing their part? But you know why they're not doing their part. They know that's not going to get ratings. Like, I guess I get where, you know, ESPN would be coming from with that. Because anytime they talk hockey on ESPN, like, people, especially when it's the screamy, shouty show doing it, people lose their damn mind. 310-840-4910. I would be interested to see, like, what NFLers or NBAers could eventually make the switch and have some success on the ice. Charles is in Illinois wanting to check in. What's going on, Charles?
6: How you doing today?
0: Doing good, brother. How you doing?
6: I'm all right. Thank you. Yeah, I agree with the last person that called. I was going to say the same thing. It all starts with young kids, okay? Mm-hmm. And if anybody had any kind of common sense, which they don't in these big cities, they invest a lot more money in the different facilities for kids to start them at a young age. Use that money to put it into hockey, because hockey is a very a sport where you're on the ice and it's different, like you said before, flat footed and all that stuff. Also, another thing is golf is another sport where it all starts with young kids. And you go to some of these.
0: I'll be real areas, though, right? It feels like golf's even more popular.
6: It's becoming more popular. You know, it's becoming more popular. You know, you have Tiger Woods. You need more role models for kids right in the inner city.
0: And,
6: I just feel it all starts with people having some common sense instead of putting money into programs that are useless. Give the money to the kids and build some of these ice centers in the inner city. And that, I tell you what, would cut down on crime and nothing but positive.
0: I'm always in favor. Always in favor of, and I appreciate the call. Always in favor of providing, you know, outlets for the youngsters to go be free and do their thing. I don't know. I almost feel like I'm the type of person when I don't feel like I have a concrete answer to something, like it sends me down a rabbit hole. I want to figure it out. I feel like we're getting closer to an answer here. And we've had a lot of good answers on why the NHL isn't more popular. We're going to get back into the NBA postseason. I want to wrap up the NHL conversation with our guy Bruce out in L.A. wanting to chime in. Bruce, what's going on, man?
7: Well, how are you doing? Just before I get to the NHL, I just want to mention, you're joking when you say that the WNBA is going to overtake Major League Baseball and overtake the NHL. You're joking, right? Like,
0: you wish
7: the,
0: I was
7: the WNBA,
0: joking.
7: The WNBA can never be anything but AAA basketball for the simple reason that maybe 1% of its players could make the NBA. I don't even think 1%. So based on that, it's AAA basketball, the same as MLS soccer is AAA soccer. So how can you say it's going to pass Major League Baseball? I don't understand that.
0: I think there's legitimate star power and interest in the personalities that play the sport.
7: But it's AAA, though. You see, in the end, it's AAA. It doesn't matter. It's AAA.
0: Right, but a lot of the times, in sports, we watch games for the star power. We watch games and follow a sport for a player.
7: Yeah, there's one player, and she'll play five, six, seven, eight, 10 years.
0: That's lazy of you. That's lazy of you. I don't think it's just one player. I don't. I think what we're seeing right now and why I go to bat for the W so hard, we're in the golden age of WNBA basketball. There's more star power. And especially here, I'll expand the window here to give our girl, you know, Juju Watkins an opportunity to make it to the pro level. Sarah Strong from UConn. There are stars littered across college basketball in the women's game. And I think
7: I know they're stars, Linnell, but they're playing minor league sports though. So the mainstream sports fan is never going to give that any credibility against Major League Baseball, which are the best players in the world, or NHL hockey, which are the best hockey players in the world.
0: I think the relatability, to steal the phrase of an earlier caller, will allow the W to continue to grow. It's still basketball at the end of the day, and I agree. Like, it's not the NBA. You're not seeing people play above the rim. But the ferocity, the physicality, and the chippiness that they play with and the storylines and drama that you could potentially have. Wink, wink, Paisy, AZ Flood Page. But, like, that's the things that get ratings. Those are the things that drive people to watch. I know it's a crazy
7: call. Do you think, what percentage, Linnell, do you think of WNBA players could make the NBA today?
0: I don't know if any. You gave him more credit than I would. I don't know if any of them could make it.
7: Yeah, I don't know if any of them either. I was just trying to be generous that there's a few backcourt shooters that maybe, you know, they'd be so good at the three-pointer that one or two could make it. That's it.
0: Yeah, I hear you. I think it's fascinating, though. I stand on that, though, man. I appreciate the call. I know I'm in the minority with it. I am a firm believer that one day we'll see the WNBA become one of the most popular major professional sports leagues in all of North America. And that's not some pipe dream. It's just how a T.I. is, brother. 310-840-4910 is the number. We'll close the book on the conversation surrounding the NHL and its popularity. We got two conference semifinal games to get to. LeBron James went Kanye crazy tonight. Was it enough for the Lakers to upset the Thunder? We'll talk about that. As well as Cavs and Pistons next on Westwood One Sports Night.
8: 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Stanley Cup playoffs viewership is surging year over year.

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16: Now this update from the Canadian Press. Just hours after U.S. President Donald Trump teased that a peace deal was in the works between the U.S. and Iran, China's Foreign Minister Wang Yi met with his Iranian counterpart in Beijing. It is the first time that Abbas Araghchi has traveled to China since the start of the war in Iran. Earlier in the day, U.S. Secretary of State Marco Rubio had expressed hope that during Araghchi's visit, Beijing would reiterate to Tehran the need to release the chokehold on the Strait of Hormuz. Telecommunications workers are calling for government restrictions on the use of artificial intelligence in the sector. The Canadian Telecommunications Workers Alliance says that presently the technology is being used to monitor workers as well as disguise the accents of overseas call center workers. And Advocates for Nova Scotians with Disabilities says the provincial government is failing when it comes to consulting people affected by an overhaul in housing support and other services. From the Canadian Press, I'm Rob Westgate.
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0: in the world of sports. Number to hit us up on the talk and text line, 310-840-4910. Remember, you can check out the show via YouTube as well. Just search Westwood One Sports. I want to get into the NBA playoffs. Conference semis underway in both the Eastern Conference playoffs and the Western Conference playoffs. We had two game ones tonight between the L.A. Lakers and the Oklahoma City Thunder, and then the Pistons and the Cavs. I told you last night after the result of the two game ones that we saw, New York, mollywhopping Philadelphia, and then Minnesota surviving the Spurs, that I'm not overreacting to each or either of those game ones, if we're being real about it. Tonight, though, I'm going to overreact to what I saw in Pistons and Cavs. Detroit got off to a 30-14 run to start this game, and you saw it right from the opening tip-off. They punked the Cleveland Cavaliers, which is not a very difficult thing to do. Like, the Cavs are soft. It's been their issue the past couple of years. But to see the way that the backcourt, of Ausar Thompson and Cade Cunningham defended, picking up James Harden and Donovan Mitchell full court, pressing them out from the get-go, man, I was impressed. There was a level of physicality that they brought tonight, and Cleveland, you know, to be honest, man, was just never able to match it. And, you know, the biggest impact that we saw off of that physicality, the biggest thing that was a result of that physicality was the turnovers, man. I mean, Cleveland, when you don't value the basketball in the NBA postseason, you're not going to win. It's just the reality of the situation. The tough part about it is we saw our usual suspects turning the basketball over. Usual suspect, I should say. James Harden was virtually unplayable tonight. Now, he played 35 minutes, finished with 22 points. When you have more turnovers than you have field goal makes, you did not play well, son. Let's just call it what it is. You combine the turnovers with the lack of effort he gives defensively, and it's almost like, well, why the hell is he out there? Honestly. It's almost like, why the hell is he out there? I'm not, like, hyperbolizing it. He is borderline unplayable when he is turning the basketball over at that rate. And this is something that, unfortunately, you know, has been an Achilles heel throughout the course of his career. In this postseason in particular, we're seeing James Harden turn the ball over at the highest rate he has ever turned it over at. Through eight games in this NBA playoffs, seven in round one against the team north of the border, and then the opening game tonight, James Harden has 43 turnovers in eight games. Montgomery County Public Schools, stand up. 5.37 turnovers per contest. His worst game to turnover ratio in his postseason career. He has gone over 43. These numbers are staggering, by the way. He has gone over 43 turnovers in the playoffs six times throughout his career. Six different times. When you fail to protect the basketball, you don't give your team a chance to win. And they look for James Harden to initiate offense. They don't want to play Donovan Mitchell on the basketball 24-7. So James has to have the ball in his hands. And for whatever reason, we saw a bad playoff James Harden rear his ugly head once again. And it frustrates me because, like, I don't get it. And I consider myself like a James Harden stan. I think he's one of the greatest scorers of all time. But I can't continue to – it's going to hurt my credibility if I continue to ignore his shortcomings here in the postseason. And you hear the passion that I'm saying it with. Like, it bothers me. It genuinely does. Because I don't know what it is about the playoffs, man. He's a legitimate Hall of Fame level talent. But for whatever reason in the playoffs, he comes up small. James Harden, post-game, after the loss to Detroit, did his best to justify why he can't protect the rock.
1: You guys could talk collectively about trying to limit the turnovers, or you could try to live with them. Do you think these turnovers are something that are correctable?
2: Yep. 1,000,000%.
1: And what do you think?
2: Some of them are, you know, like Don just said, you know, you look within first and you look at my turnovers, and a lot of them were just on me and nothing they did. So, and, you know, which led to, I don't even know how many transition points they have, but it was way too many. And, I mean, if I had to put my print on one thing on the game, that's the game right there. I mean, how many points they had in transition? How far turnovers?
3: 20. 31.
2: That's the game. Like, it's nothing else. Like we talked about last year, you get a shot on glass, even half of that, and it's a different ball game. So, you know, for me, I got to be better, and I will be better turning the basketball over, you know, from turning the basketball over, getting shots up. And then it gives our defense a chance to get back and get set. You know, I think we did it. Other than that, we, you know, played a pretty solid game.
0: Yeah, like, here's the thing, though. Like, Coach Bickerstaff said it postgame. It started from the opening tip, we're seeing full court pressure from Asar Thompson and Kay Cunningham. And Kay Cunningham, for whatever reason, isn't talked about enough, is a good on-ball defender at 6'6". His length bothers the hell out of people. But, like, Cleveland got punched in the mouth right off the rip. And, like, I expected it. Cleveland, to me, by the way, I think this series is over. I'll be honest with you. I think this series is over. I do not see James Harden and Donovan Mitchell together as a backcourt being able to crack the code of Cade Cunningham and Asar Thompson defensively. They are locking up. The problem still exists, though, for Detroit in terms of them not having the second score. Will it hurt them in this series? Probably not. In the Eastern Conference Finals, will it hurt them? You bet your ass. But give credit to Detroit, man. Like, they came out. Both of these two teams played in Game 7s over the weekend. Detroit came out with the mentality of, hey, we're going to take the fight to Cleveland right off of the rip, and they did just that, man. So Detroit up 1-0 after a 111-101 win over the Cleveland Cavaliers. Second half of our conference semifinal doubleheader featured the Lakers and the Thunder. And if you weren't listening earlier in the show, I mean, total missed opportunity tonight for L.A. What they were able to do defensively to Shai Gilgeous-Alexander, forcing him into 7 turnovers and just muddying up the game the way that they did, holding them to 18 points, yet they lost by damn near 20. If I would have told you going into this game that Shai was going to have one more field goal make than turnover, and LeBron was going to go for 27 on over 60% shooting from the field, you would have thought the Lakers would have made this competitive. They didn't. LeBron got no help at all. Austin Reeves, 3-for-16, a total no-show. Total no-show. And throughout the course of this postseason, he's been a total no-show. The Lakers got a massive decision to make. What do you do with your core moving forward? Because Austin Reeves has a $14 million player option. If you think he's opting into that, you're crazy. He's going to opt out. He's going to seek a bigger bag on the market. And the Lakers, if they want to keep him, are probably going to have to overpay. Is it worth it to do that? Probably not. Probably not. And I know he's coming off injury, so you want to give him some grace. If you don't show up in the postseason, he has not. He's been awful throughout the postseason to this point. If you don't show up in the postseason, it's hard for me to really rock with you. He was historically bad tonight, and I wanted to pull the number for you. His 18.8% field goal percentage in game one, talking about Austin Reeves, the lowest by any Laker in a playoff game over the last 35 years. Not exaggerating it. He totally screwed the Lakers tonight. The other piece of it is this. Here's the tough part, right? Marcus Smart's playing great defense on SGA. They're doing a nice job trapping, forcing the ball out of his hands. I thought the game plan defensively from J.J. Redick was marvelous. But when you have the worst 1-2 punch in the NBA at center, with DeAndre Ayton and Jackson Hayes, just two unserious dudes that are just happy to be wearing the Lakers uniform so they can post Instagram pictures with lame-ass rap lyrics, like, Chet Holmgren went insane tonight. That's who they don't have an answer for. I think they're better equipped to handle Shea than they are Chet Holmgren. But you know, the MVP is not going to have another game like this in this series, unless Marcus Smart and company continue to give him the business. I'm just frustrated because LeBron's 41 years old, man. You're number 23 in the NBA. He gave you, against the best defense in basketball, LeBron went crazy. And the Lakers had no answers for it. The Lakers had no one else that was able to step up offensively. It was LeBron and Rui. Marcus Smart, 4 for 15. Austin Reeves, 3 for 16. Guys got to show up, man. Luke Kennard in 29 minutes only got up 3 3-pointers. What the hell are you on the floor for, son? Might as well take your jersey off and sit next to the coach if you're not going to let it fly. I'm not going to overreact to game one. My big question for Oklahoma City moving forward, because I still don't really know what to expect here from Jalen Williams. He missed another game tonight. Listed as week to week with the hamstring strain. OKC is not going to win the finals if they don't get Jalen Williams back. I don't know how long he's expected to be out. I don't know the severity of the hamstring strain. But if they're going to repeat, hell, if they're going to get out of this series, they need Jason. They need Jalen Williams. They do. Now, you may not need him against L.A. But damn it, it's going to make this series a lot more interesting if Jalen Williams is not in the fold the rest of the way. We got two show staples coming up to wrap us up. Weird but true. And we'll put the show to bed next.
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0: night. Here's Linnell Willingham.
1: One final segment to go. Here on West Football Sports Night, youngest in charge, Linnell Willingham rocking out with you as we continue to take you coast to coast, bringing you the latest and greatest in the world of sports. NBA Conference Semifinals officially has had one game played in all four of the series. Cavs 101 to 111 losers at the hand of the Detroit Pistons. And the Lakers losing by 18 on the road to Oklahoma City. LeBron James with a vintage throwback performance, but not enough as Austin Reeves went three of 16 from the field. We got more NBA postseason on tap tomorrow night as we'll get game two. I'm excited for tomorrow night. I'm excited for tomorrow, Mike, because I hope and pray that Joel Embiid and the Sixers show up. I expect them to. But I'll be honest, I give a rat's ass about Knicks and 76ers. I mean, the T-Wolves and Spurs series, that Timberwolves team, if I could play on any team in the NBA, I'd want to be on the Timberwolves. Bottom line. Let's get to it. Weird but true. Something that's super weird in the world of sports, but also super true. And this one hits close to home for your boy. Diehard Washington Commanders fan. And there's this narrative out there surrounding my beloved Commanders. There's this narrative that the team didn't do enough to support quarterback Jaden Daniels. And I think that narrative, that thought, is stupid, for lack of a better phrase. And here is why. The Washington Commanders went out and added weapons this offseason. Chigakonkwo coming over from Tennessee, a guy who's just scratching the surface in terms of, you know, being one of the best run after the catch threats in the NFL at the tight end spot. He is a weapon. You signed Jaden Daniels' former college teammate, Rashad White. He is a weapon offensively. You got Bill Kraske-Merritt returning. He is a weapon offensively. You drafted Catron Allen. He's going to be a weapon for you offensively. And you got Terry McLaurin. He's a weapon for you offensively. So that bothers me. But the biggest weapon that Washington provided Jaden Daniels this offseason was on defense, bringing in, Chaisson from the Patriots, bringing in Odafe Owe from the Chargers, bringing in Tim Settle from the Houston Texans, Leo Chenault from Kansas City, Nick Cross from Indianapolis, like Sonny Styles with the number 7 overall pick. Like, they have added pieces to this defense to make them a much more formidable group. And this is where our weird but true stat comes in. Jaden Daniels' career record by Commanders points allowed. When the Commanders give up 24 or fewer points throughout the course of Jaden Daniels' two-year NFL career, they are 12-0. When they give up more than 24, they're 2-10. Weird but true. Jaden Daniels damn good when he has a defense. Let's put the show to bed.
2: You got to be excited on Friday. You got your alarm set?
1: I'm about to say, dog, you know I'm chomping at the bit for this. I'm geeked up for this.
2: Your goats returning to the television screen, Stephen A. and Skip on ESPN for the first time in, well, honestly, not long enough, but for the first time in quite some time.
1: So I take it you're not a fan of the reunion, no?
2: I gave up on that show years ago when, during the NBA Finals, Spurs Heat, LeBron cramp game, they let DJ Khaled on the show the next day, and he cited the streets as a source as to why San Antonio did that on purpose. Then they didn't correct him. And I was like, I think I'm done here.
1: If you're looking for corrections, you need to watch... Oh, what was it, Denton? Around the horn.
2: Around the
1: horn.
2: What do we miss? RIP. Pour one out.
1: What do we miss? Tony Reale. Shout out to my dog, Tony Reale. Super talented individual. But no, I'm excited for it, man. I think with the expansion of social media, it's allowed people to see the creation of the sausage, so to speak. And I think it's made folks a lot more critical of sports personalities out there. Like, I'm not even going to acknowledge a certain... To think that the sports fan is now telling the sports media personality what to talk about and what they want to hear on the show, I think it's ludicrous. Like, and that's because of social media, and everybody can be a sports content creator nowadays. So I don't know, man. I think Stephen A is extremely misunderstood. I think he gets a horrible rap in the African-American community for whatever dumbass reason there is. Skip, I have a respect for both of them. This is what most people miss about Skip and Stephen A. Denton. They just look at them as like the shouty show, stir the pot type of dudes, and they have created this genre that isn't going anywhere, by the way, in terms of the debate format. But, dude, they were some of the most respected journalists ever, writing for major publications like the Philadelphia Inquirer in the Chicago Times or the Chicago Tribune. Like, Skip Bayless covered Michael Jordan on a day-to-day basis.
2: We know.
1: Like, well, because he tells you about it all the time. But, like, that's what it is. Like, those, I just think their reputation amongst, you know, certain folks has taken a major hit, and, like, I don't necessarily get why.
2: Are you scared that the reunion's going to suck?
1: No.
2: That you positioned it in a way that it will not be able to achieve, because it is the classic ESPN. You know, they're in business with the Fed in pro wrestling. WWE loves a nostalgia hit. This is ESPN. Hey, we need a nostalgia hit.
1: I think they're going to... Here's my bold prediction.
2: It's going to be so lazy LeBron and Jordan stuff for like an hour.
1: Well, there's so much basketball and Cowboys stuff to talk about. And NFL, like, there's plenty for them to talk about. I think this is a trial run for Skip to do every Friday during football season and every Monday during football season to eventually be brought back full time and be a part of the rotation.
2: I think he'll ever be back full time.
1: I think ESPN understands the draw that Skip is.
2: I think Stephen A has too much power. He'll never allow that. It's his show right now. Skip Bayless coming in, because Skip Bayless is the one that kind of pioneered the form. Like, Stephen A was the one that stayed. Skip Bayless was the one that pioneered the form. This is Stephen A's playhouse, man.
1: Stephen A's playhouse.
2: Like, he got rid of Kellerman because Kellerman was wiping the floor with him in these debates.
1: Which is kind of the point of the show. Like, I think the sports debate format is beautiful. I think there's too much pride with some of our compadres in the industry to not let the style flourish the way that it should. Too much pride out there. It's okay to be wrong sometimes. You're not going to win every sports debate. You're not going to be right with every take. I think if more people in our industry understood that, we'd get better content. Look at me sounding like a...
2: I hope it gives you everything that you are looking for.
1: I hope it doesn't have a negative influence on me. Saturday morning sports is probably going to be on one after me watching First Take Reunion on Friday morning, man. I'm excited for it, genuinely excited for it, man. I really am. That's going to do it, though, man. Another installment of Westwood One Sports Nights in the books. We appreciate you all locking into the program, however you choose to do so. We appreciate you hitting us up on the phones. Thank you to our guy, Denton Day. Thank you to our guy, Oliver Popular, taking your calls. We are back with you tomorrow. Two more conference semifinal games on tap. Will the Sixers respond? And will we see San Antonio respond? Drake Toll is next.
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9: From the National Newsroom of the Canadian Press, I'm Karen Rebo. The funeral service for an Ontario provincial police officer killed in a highway crash while on duty east of Toronto last month will take place this morning in Cobourg. Northumberland OPP Sergeant Brandon Malcolm, who joined the force 6 years ago, was killed in a single vehicle collision involving a motorcycle on Highway 401 in Cobourg April 27th. The OPP says Malcolm's family, their guests, and members of police and emergency services will attend the private funeral service at the Cobourg Community Center. It'll be live streamed on the OPP's YouTube channel. The procession is to depart the funeral home in Oshawa at 8:30 Eastern Time and travel east on the 401 to arrive in Cobourg an hour later, ahead of the 10:30 service. One of Louise Arbour's proteges says the future Governor General has produced some landmark legal decisions and outcomes. University of Ottawa law professor Errol Mendes counts Arbour as a mentor and points to her precedent-setting indictment of then-Yugoslavian President Slobodan Milosevic for crimes against humanity. Arbour was chief prosecutor for the International Criminal Tribunals for the former Yugoslavia and Rwanda. Mendes says people wonder whether that same type of courage should be taken against leaders like Russian President Vladimir Putin. Prime Minister Mark Carney has named Arbour to replace Governor General Mary Simon when her tenure reaches 5 years in July. A Quebec man who drove a bus into a Montreal area daycare and killed two children has asked the Court of Appeal to overturn his high-risk offender designation. Pierre Nee Saint-Amand was found not criminally responsible for the incident in April of 25, but the judge labeled him a high-risk offender last March. The man's lawyers argue labeling those who are not criminally responsible as high-risk offenders should be unconstitutional, violating their charter rights. Nee Saint-Amand is currently detained at the Philippe Pinel Psychiatric Hospital in Montreal. Canada's telecom workers are calling for government restrictions on the use of artificial intelligence.
10: A group that includes three major unions has laid out its AI concerns in front of a House of Commons committee. A Unifor representative says he knows of at least one company using AI to mask the accents of its offshore agents. Rock LeBlanc says that could mislead Canadians into believing they were speaking with Canada-based employees, unaware the jobs had been offshored. He says about 20,000 jobs have been lost in telecommunications over the last 10 to 15 years, and he worries AI will accelerate that trend. Jason White, The Canadian Press.
9: U.S. President Donald Trump says he is pausing the U.S. effort to guide stranded vessels out of the Strait of Hormuz to allow time for a deal to end the Iran war, but that the American forces' blockade of Iranian ports would remain in place. This is The Canadian Press. In sports, the Toronto Maple Leafs will have first pick at next month's NHL entry draft in Buffalo after winning last night's draft lottery. The Leafs will select ahead of the San Jose Sharks and the Vancouver Canucks. NHL playoff action last night, Colorado beat Minnesota 5-2 to take a 2-0 lead in their second round series. Tonight, the Montreal Canadiens will get on the ice for the opener of their second round series against the Sabres in Buffalo. In the NBA playoffs, Canadian Shai Gilgeous-Alexander had 18 points to help the defending champion OKC Thunder beat the Lakers in the opener of their Western Conference semifinal series. The top-seeded Detroit Pistons beat the Cleveland Cavaliers. And in soccer, Balu Tabla scored 3 second-half goals as the Canadian Premier League champion Atletico Ottawa knocked out the MLS side, host Toronto FC, 3-1 in the preliminary round of the TELUS Canadian Championship. From the Canadian Press, I'm Karen Rebo.
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0: be Cinco de Drinko to those who participate. It was wild and wonderful around where I live at. I went out earlier in the afternoon after I went on my little walk to go get some condiments for my local Family Dollar. There were just people in the parking lot. And this is just what Southern Maryland has to provide, I guess. There were people in the parking lot with boom boxes. I live in a neighborhood, actually, that actually is, you know, predominantly, I wouldn't say predominantly Spanish people, but there's a healthy mix of our, you know, of our Hispanic friends, and they were playing their music. I don't even know what any of their cool dances are, a lot of hip movement. It was great, man. So happy Cinco de Mayo to all of you that participate. In light of Cinco de Mayo, we're going to have a little bit of fun later on in the show. We'll ask you this question. What is the best holiday to party on? What's the best holiday known for partying? I know Cinco de Mayo very high on that power rankings list. We'll get to that as we ease our way into the 1 a.m. hour on the East Coast. A lot more to get to, though, man. Appreciate you all being here on a Tuesday night edition of Westwood One Sports Night. NBA postseason in full swing. Eastern Conference semis. Western Conference semis. We'll let you hear from LeBron James coming up here momentarily. But I got to start in the first half of our doubleheader. Two teams that played in game sevens, locking horns here in the Eastern Conference semis. Detroit Pistons, Cleveland Cavaliers. They also have this in common, right? They both played in game seven. They also have this in common. It feels like whichever one of these teams loses here, in this second round, it's going to feel like they came up extremely short relative to their preseason expectations. And as we've gotten more of a sample size here on the Cleveland Cavaliers, as we've gotten more data on what Cleveland is, I remember right around the first couple of episodes of this very program, it was right before the trade deadline, Cavs made a move to land Keon Ellis and Dennis Schroeder. But before that, they moved off of Darius Garland to acquire none other than the bearded man, James Harden, a dude that I consider to be one of the best scorers in the NBA's history, a guy that's a top 75 dude and will be a Hall of Famer as soon as he's eligible. Despite all of that, James Harden here in the 2026 playoffs has been borderline unplayable. And the tough part about it is, as a James Harden stand and somebody who routinely goes to bat for him, we're at the point right now where the evidence is so damning against him and his postseason performances that I just got to shut the hell up and give you the facts. James Harden tonight, 6 of 15 from the field, 1 of 7 from 3. And he had 7 damn turnovers, meaning he had more turnovers than he had field goals. Martin Peabody got Mo head and she got body. That's what it felt like tonight with James Harden. Got to be better. And here's why I say he's borderline unplayable, Young. The turnovers are one thing. When you are a damn traffic cone defensively, when you can't move defensively and you give half-ass effort, possession in and possession out is tough to stomach, man. The turnover thing with James Harden, though, is tough because this is not something that's new, right? James Harden has been a turnover machine throughout the course of his postseason career. In this postseason, James Harden, through 8 games, the 7 in round 1, and game 1 here tonight, in those 8 games, James Harden has a whopping 43 turnovers. Can I make my Montgomery County Public Schools folks proud? That is 5.37 turnovers per game. Yuck. Nasty, nasty work. And here's the thing, like I said a moment ago, whether it's Detroit or Cleveland who goes down, and it sure as hell feels like it's Cleveland at this point, there's going to be a shakeup to the roster. There's going to be some sweeping changes. I think James Harden and the playoff epidemic that he's had throughout the the turnover rather epidemic that he's had throughout the, you know, course of his playoff career. It's nasty. James Harden has gone over 43 turnovers in the playoffs six different times. This postseason that he's currently having is the worst of his career from a turnover to game ratio. I just bring you the facts. Like, it's tough to stomach because I think we all look at James Harden. And maybe I'm in the minority with this. 310-840-4910. I consider James Harden to be one of the all-time greats. I look at James Harden as a legend. James Harden is some hardware away from being considered one of the best two guards of all time. Some people may already look at him through that lens. Now, I'm not going to go as far as Pat Beverly. I don't know if y'all are hip to that argument that's been going on online, the D-Wade versus James Harden debate, which isn't really a debate because Dwayne Wade was a two-way phenom. James Harden doesn't really play defense, so it's not really much of a conversation. But I think Pat's overarching point is like, man, James is special. Despite how special he is offensively, when you turn the basketball over at the rate that he is, people are going to have something to say about it. He had to address his turnover epidemic postgame. James Harden had this to say after the loss to the Pistons.
1: Guys could talk collectively about trying to limit the turnovers, or you could try to live with them. Do you think these turnovers are something that are correctable?
2: Yep. 1,000,000%.
1: What do you think?
2: Some of them are, you know, like Don just said, you know, you look within first and you look at my turnovers, and a lot of them were just on me and nothing they did. So, and, you know, which led to, you know, I don't even know how many transition points they have, but it was way too many. And, I mean, if I had to put my print on one thing on the game, that's the game right there. I mean, how many points they had in transition? How far turnovers?
3: 20, 31.
2: That's the game. Like, it's nothing else. Like we talked about last year, you get a shot on glass, even half of that, and it's a different ball game. So, you know, for me, I got to be better, and I will be better turning the basketball over. You know, from turning the basketball over, getting shots up, and then it gives our defense a chance to get back and get set. You know, I think we did it. Other than that, we, you know, played a pretty solid game.
0: I'll be real. Some people may, you know, think it's just tongue in cheek, think it's cliche. I love the fact that there was a extreme amount of accountability taken here by James Harden. Like, he was real. You know, if he doesn't turn the ball over as much as he does, they don't get as many points. I think he said 31 points off the turnovers. Like, that's awful. Can't happen. Now, do I believe that he just all of a sudden, at the snap of a finger? By the way, if you're watching on the YouTube stream, I can't snap. I think I used the wrong fingers. Probably doesn't sound like a snap in the microphone either, does it? Probably just sounds like ashy fingers being rubbed together. That's awkward. He's not going to just stop turning it over at the snap of a finger. That's just not how this works, right? So while I... it's like me when I was in college. While I like the accountability, do I think he's going to stop turning it over? No. I had a cheating problem when I was in college, ladies and gentlemen. I was not a faithful man, and I kept getting confronted about it and confronting about it, and I'd take accountability each and every time, and then I'd end up down the hall. James Harden's going to end up down the hall again, is what I'm saying. 310-840-4910 is the number. I think as we move throughout this series, I want the conversation to shift to this, because while Detroit set the tone from the get-go, if you're just now joining us, they started off with a 30-14 run, full court pressure defensively from both Cade Cunningham and Ausar Thompson. We know what Ausar is about on the defensive end. I think Cade is an underrated defender. When you talk about him being 6'6 and the length that he has, I think it's no surprise that he's as good as he is defensively. I'm impressed with his offensive game, though, man. His ability to pick his spots, his ability to continuously play under control and not get sped up by anybody or anything, I think it's just super-duper impressive. And wasn't perfect tonight. I think he also had 5 or 6 turnovers. wasn't perfect, but his ability to just control and manage the game was enough. When I watch him play and the way that he's performed throughout the course of this postseason, this was an MVP caliber year for Cade Cunningham. I think everybody agrees with that. If I'm not mistaken, was he one of the three finalists for the MVP? Victor Wembanyama, Nikola Jokic, and Cade? Or was it Shea? Either or. The way that he performed throughout the course of this year, Shea, Jokic, and Wemby. Now, I know the injury situation for Cade Cunningham definitely muddied that conversation. But he played at an MVP level throughout the course of the regular season, guiding them to the one seed in the East. I don't think them being the one seed is that impressive, but he was the guy that led the charge, so to speak. In this postseason, in that opening round against that physical, demanding Orlando defense, he averaged 33 points, 7 assists, 6 rebounds, a block, a steal, while shooting 40% from 3 on damn near 8 attempts per contest. Why do I bring up his numbers in that opening round? I'm probably in the minority with this thought. But let me bring this to the table, and we can get your calls on at 310-840-4910. I think it's so silly that the league MVP votes aren't influenced by the playoffs. I don't think they should have the MVP finalists set in stone and vote on it until the postseason's over. To think that the regular season is the only thing that should matter when it comes to the MVP, I think is totally ludicrous. Because what happens if a guy is an MVP candidate all regular season long, plays well, and then in the postseason, comes out and lays a total egg? At that point, to me, he's not deserving and worthy of being a damn MVP. I don't understand that. Maybe I'm in the minority with this. 310-840-4910. I 110% feel like the MVP race should be influenced by the NBA's postseason, especially when you consider just how different regular season and postseason basketball is. Maybe that's the reason right there. I'm at a point right now where it's like I'm almost looking at the NBA postseason as an individual item. Two separate entities, regular season play, postseason play. And I feel like you earn your stripes in the postseason because of the way that the physicality ratchets up, because of the way that the game ultimately changes here. There was a number I pulled earlier that was damning to me. Per league tracking data, this postseason, 62.8% of all shots have been heavily contested. Now, that's an analytic where they measure, you know, where you're at on the contested. Heavily contested, no contest, light contest. The 62.8% of shots that have been heavily contested, it's the highest percentage of any shots in the playoffs since 2014. So you're seeing the defensive intensity raise. It's more difficult to get a bucket and be great in the postseason. So why shouldn't that influence the MVP vote? 310-840-4910 is the number here. Let's go to our guy, Mr. Positive, out in Michigan, wanting to check in. Greg, what's going on, brother? How are you?
4: Linnell, boom shakalaka, everybody. Go for your dreams. You are spot on there, buddy, because the MVP arguably takes you to the, the finals and the playoffs. So you are spot on. I have to totally agree with you. Real quick, my Lakers, very disappointed, but yeah. Oh well, they're not going to go far. So I'm just hopefully my LeBron can play pretty well. But
0: he looked good tonight. He looked good tonight for sure.
4: Yes. The Pistons, I got to tell you, everyone came to play. Yeah, Cade was a little bit not so good, good with the field goal, but everyone else picked up the slack. And I got to tell you about James Harden. In the playoffs, he's about as good as a pimple on my butt. He doesn't have the intensity.
0: You have capacity, is what I call
4: that? Warrior spirit. Pardon?
0: No, go ahead, Mr. Positive.
4: He doesn't have that warrior spirit that Mr. Positive and my Warriors are looking for in the in Michigan. I mean, it was great to see the Pistons do what they did tonight. I mean, you know, Robinson did the three-pointers, and it was just a great game, and I think Detroit's going to win this one. I really do.
0: It looks like it. So after the game ones last night, I was pretty hell-bent on, like, not overreacting to what we saw. I think after tonight's game one, very clear and obvious, the Detroit Pistons are going to win that series.
4: Very good, my friend.
0: Appreciate everybody you as always, my man. 310-840-4910 is the number. Should league MVP votes be influenced by the postseason? 310-840-4910. And what do you make of James Harden and his postseason failures here? Once again, coming up small in the NBA's second season, his game one performance tonight was just downright awful. And it got to a point where, to me, if he's turning the ball over at that rate and he's not playing a lick of defense, for me, he becomes virtually unplayable. 310-840-4910. Donnie, also out in Detroit, wanting to check in. Donnie, what's going on, brother? Welcome in.
5: Yo, what's up, man?
0: How are you?
5: Hey, yep. So I agree with you with Harden. I mean, I'm a Detroit fan, obviously. My team growing up was the go-to-work Pistons. I feel like these guys are pretty similar to that, you know, with the defense and everything like that. But looking at Cade, you know, the way he came through in that Orlando series, I thought Orlando was a bad matchup for Detroit.
0: For sure, I agree.
5: Just going into it, like, I would have rather played other teams than Orlando for the start. But got through it, I don't feel bad about playing Cleveland. Like, I think, give us 5-6 games, I think this is ours. But
0: they're battle tested.
5: Yeah, if they do try to do some cute stuff and pull Harden out and put, you know, JB's going to have to adapt to that, right? Like,
0: for sure.
5: They have talent on their team. You know, it's not going to be a walk in the park, but Cade has definitely shown all-star talent. I mean, you know, he
0: more than all-star, man. I call him an MVP talent. I appreciate the call, as always.
5: Absolutely.
0: 310-840-4910 is the number. Cade Cunningham continuing to impress throughout this NBA playoffs. The young man's special. I don't think he gets enough credit in terms of, you know, the young stars of this league. It feels like his name is oftentimes omitted. That is the recap of Pistons and Cavs. I think that one's over. The Western Conference semis started tonight as well, as we saw LeBron James and the Lakers take on SGA and the Thunder. I thought it was a classic performance from LeBron James, but it feels like there was a missed opportunity tonight for the LA Lakers. I'll tell you why next.
6: The Thunder and Spurs are one series away from a collision course with the MVP finalists. Are we really on the verge of a Wemby versus SGA conference finals? We're just one round away from finding out. Westwood One Sports.
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26: Now, this update from the Canadian Press. Just hours after U.S. President Donald Trump teased that a peace deal was in the works between the U.S. and Iran, China's foreign minister Wang Yi met with his Iranian counterpart in Beijing. It is the first time that Abbas Araghchi has traveled to China since the start of the war in Iran. Earlier in the day, U.S. Secretary of State Marco Rubio had expressed hope that during Araghchi's visit, Beijing would reiterate to Tehran the need to release the chokehold on the Strait of Hormuz. Telecommunications workers are calling for government restrictions on the use of artificial intelligence in the sector. The Canadian Telecommunications Workers Alliance says that presently the technology is being used to monitor workers as well as disguise the accents of overseas call center workers. And advocates for Nova Scotians with disabilities says the provincial government is failing when it comes to consulting people affected by an overhaul in housing support and other services. From the Canadian Press, I'm Rob Westgate.
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0: Here's Linnell Willingham.
1: Here I am. Shout out to the big voice guy. 310-840-4910 is how you hit us up on the talking text line. It's officially, well, for my Cali people out there, we know how the people in Cali like to party. For my Cali people, you're still in Cinco de Mayo. So let me not say and spoil it for you. But folks on the East Coast, it's now May the 6th. Cinco de Mayo is over. Before we get out of this hour, I do want to have a conversation about, like, what's the best drinking holiday? What's the best holiday known for drinking? And I'll never forget when me and the super producer of the program, Denton Day, had to let Josh Graham know that, like, Thanksgiving Eve is 110% a legitimate holiday, and it's where people go out and have a grand old time. Cinco de Mayo, right up there at the top of the list. We'll get your thoughts on that as we roll throughout the program as well. I do want to get back into the Los Angeles Lakers coming up here momentarily, but something that's on my mind, man, and it's after seeing, you know, Cade Cunningham perform the way that he performed tonight, and then seeing Shea perform the way that he performed tonight. Shea, MVP finalist, deservingly so. Cade Cunningham, not an MVP finalist. That's up for debate whether he should have been or not. My thing is, the finalists shouldn't have been determined yet, people. I think it's a total missed opportunity by the NBA to not use the postseason as part of the data in picking your league MVP, especially when you consider the importance level that we put on the NBA postseason relative to the greatest of all time and their legacy, right? Like, you can't be considered an all-time great if you come up small routinely in the postseason. Just ask James Harden. Just ask James Harden. We were just having a conversation about him and how he routinely comes up small. Doesn't happen during the regular season. We care less about a 7-turnover game in the regular season, but in that second season, where it's go hard or go home, shake a leg or lose one, do or die, you got to play your absolute best. And if you don't, it's your damn right it should impact your legacy. My thing is this, though, when it comes to the league MVP and the association, I think they 1,000% should use postseason data as a part of the equation. I may be in the minority with that thought. We'll see what some of you all think. Kevin is in Georgia wanting to chime in. Kevin, welcome into Westwood One Sports Night.
2: Hey, how you doing, man?
1: Doing good, man. How you doing?
2: I listen to y'all all the time.
1: Appreciate it.
2: But this is my thing about the MVP. The postseason is a much shorter season than the regular season. Like, let's bring it up. We can say, because I feel like it's the same argument with every sport.
1: Uh-huh.
2: Let's say baseball. They play so many games. So let's say it's Matt Olson or something. And then when he gets to the playoffs, he doesn't do good. Should he not deserve MVP?
1: I'm not saying it should be the entire argument, but I'm saying it should 110% factor in. I get to your point, to make the whole body of work from the regular season meaningless. That's not what I'm saying at all. What I'm saying is the postseason should 110% be a part of the criteria, though.
2: Do you think they should make a playoff MVP there?
1: I mean, yeah, but is it going to have the same significance? Is it going to be viewed the same? Probably not. It's fascinating, though. I think it's a good point, especially from the standpoint of Major League Baseball, when you consider the length of the season.
2: See, what I got from it is, if they don't make the playoffs, they don't deserve the MVP.
1: I 100% feel that way. Yes. How are you the league's most valuable player if you couldn't get your team to the postseason?
2: But what if they average 40 points a game and 10 assists, and then they just didn't make it?
1: Then their stats are inflated. Look at Kevin Love in Minnesota. You know what I'm saying? I see what you're saying, though. It's just, I think that's tough. I appreciate the call as always, brother. 310-840-4910 is the number. It's a fascinating conversation to me, man, because I'm not saying, and I'm glad that he used the example of Major League Baseball, 162-game season. I'm not saying I'm not saying that it should totally, you know, push to the side what you accomplished during the regular season. I'm just saying for it not to be a part of the evaluation, it just doesn't make sense to me. Especially when you consider, I'm going to keep reiterating what I said a moment ago. When you consider the importance that we put on the playoffs in each sport, then why wouldn't it be considered? Ron is in Chicago, wants to check in. Ron, what's going on, brother? Welcome in to Westwood One Sports Night.
3: No, they should not include postseason results in the regular season MVP. The MVP should give all players a chance to win. And the only time when all players are playing in the regular season is in the regular season. So you have a regular season MVP for only the regular season games.
1: Why did you say that all players? Can I cut you off for a second? Because I can't move past what you said. You said all players should be able to win the MVP award?
3: Right, because why shouldn't they? Are you saying that certain players should not be able to win it?
1: If you can't get your team to the postseason, hell no. You're not okay. Deserving of being an MVP.
3: Okay,
1: from my
3: keep
1: vantage
3: in mind,
1: point, though. From my
3: keep,
1: vantage
3: keep
1: point.
3: Keep in mind, when you talk about players making a name for themselves in the postseason, the series that carries the most weight in the postseason is the NBA Finals. That's where you really make your name. There is an MVP for the NBA Finals. So, you know, if you want a postseason MVP, that's where you get it. But when you're talking the regular season, you shouldn't give certain players an advantage over others because they got to play more games. Keep in mind, MVP.
1: I'm not saying that. I'm saying if you're Your season isn't deserving of being most valuable. We can't call you most valuable
3: if you weren't valuable enough
1: to get your team to the playoffs.
3: I know the sports talk line, but, okay, there is nobody in the NBA who's good enough to play one to win playing one against five. An MVP is an individual award in a team game. And if you're going to give certain players an advantage because they happen to be playing on a better team, that's not fair to the other players who aren't, you know, playing on such good teams. And they should have an equal chance. Maybe, like, for example, give you an example.
1: Mm-hmm.
3: I think Con Knipple had a more positive impact on the Charlotte Hornets than
1: and
3: Cooper Flagg had.
1: And you're totally wrong. And you're totally wrong. And here's why. Con Knipple wasn't the offensive engine on his basketball team. Con Knipple wasn't asked to do the things that Cooper Flagg was asked to do.
3: Okay.
1: Con Knipple broke the three-point record as a rookie because he was spoon-fed by LaMelo Ball. Cooper Flagg played in a more competitive conference. Cooper Flagg played in a more competitive conference and was asked to do way more.
3: Con Knipple, in many of those games, he hit some big shots for the team. And so he helped. I mean, he did have an impact on the team. I'm not saying that every game they won was because of Con Knipple. But what I am saying is he definitely helped them win more games. Now, in the case of the Dallas Mavericks, they weren't going anywhere, so the strategy was, okay, let's entertain the fans by turning the season into a highlight reel for Cooper Flagg. I mean,
1: he is their best player offensively. They weren't worried about highlights.
3: Anytime someone's scoring 49 points a game, there's something wrong with the team system.
1: Cooper Flagg wasn't the offensive engine for the Hornets because Cooper Flagg isn't as skilled. Excuse me. Con Knipple wasn't the offensive engine for the Hornets because Con Knipple's not as skilled and as talented as Cooper Flagg. Not even close. He can't dribble.
3: You're thinking in terms of individual, and I'm telling you,
1: You just said it was an individual award.
3: It is an individual award, and what I am telling you is that nobody in this league is good enough to play win one against five. And so, I think you made a lot of good points.
1: I gotta let you run, though, brother. You made a lot of good points, though. I appreciate the call. That's fascinating to me. Denton Day typed in the YouTube chat, getting us smarter here. Kareem Abdul-Jabbar, the only MVP who's ever missed the playoffs in the NBA. Because it shouldn't happen. And his numbers that year were probably asinine. Think about how crazy you had to have gone for you to win MVP with no playoffs.
4: 27-17.
1: Ain't even that crazy, though. Is it? It's kind of wild.
4: In 1976, it was pretty wild.
1: It's pretty wild, yeah. I'll give it to him. 310-840-4910 is the number here. I do want to get into the Los Angeles Lakers, but we'll wrap up the conversation with a guy, Chance, out in Alabama, wanting to check in. Chance, what's going on?
5: Are you just sticking, saying it just only applies to basketball? Or does it apply to basketball and football or all sports?
1: I think it should apply to all sports. The postseason should be a part of the criteria for MVP. Not the whole thing, Chance. A part of the criteria. To omit it and act like it shouldn't matter at all, like, that's crazy to me. Especially when you consider how much we can we talk about championships and postseason success relative to legacies in sports.
5: Well, let me give you one example. I'm a Bills fan, so I go to them a lot. Okay. And back in the day, it was mostly a running, you know, there was mostly a running game. 1973, O.J. Simpson runs for 2,003 yards. Their team was trash. He set the season-high rushing record. They couldn't make the playoffs because there was no one else on that team. That team was straight garbage. So he should be, you know, let's say a guy goes and wins the Super Bowl, pads his stats in the playoffs. He should, you know, be at that disadvantage because everyone around him sucks and they're garbage. You know, I just don't think that makes any sense to me. You know, basketball, I can lean with you there, but football is totally different, man. Especially, you know, with the running back position or receiver, but even quarterback, man, there's some quarterbacks that'll come to the league and they'll be on some straight trash teams, you know?
1: Joe Burrow was phenomenal a couple of seasons ago. You know why he didn't win the MVP? Didn't make the playoffs. He would have won the MVP. What was this? Was this the 24 season I think I'm referring to? Or the 23 season? I think he threw like 46 touchdowns. Something nuts. And he didn't win MVP. Why? Because the Bengals didn't make the playoffs.
5: Which was on his defense. His defense was straight trash. And he had no offensive line. C.J. Stroud's rookie year. Actually, never mind. I think they made the playoffs. But like I said, the running back is interesting.
1: Yeah, I agree.
5: Yeah. All right, man. Appreciate you taking the call.
1: Yes, sir. Appreciate you chiming in, man. Tony is in Montreal to wrap us up here before we get into Lakers and Thunder. What's going on?
6: How you doing, Linnell? Interesting good, conversation. Man. I want to just chime in on our man Harden. I never heard him speak before. I never had like super great opinion of him, but I'm listening to what you're saying, and he was like really bad. And he admitted it, you know?
1: Yeah.
6: And I told you his call screener, he reminds me of Kirby Dock in Montreal. Like, I don't know if you know, but this guy's a first-round pick at Chicago Blackhawks, and then Montreal traded for him. And he's had a hard time, lots of injuries, back and forth. And this playoff series against Tampa Bay, he made a great mistake. He iced the puck, and they came back, and he scored the winning goal in overtime. He got death threats. His wife got death threats. His children got death threats.
1: Yeah. I'm never in favor of people acting stupid.
6: Yeah, the next day, the coach came out and said, hey, listen, Martin St. Louis, this is not acceptable. The whole team rallied around him. He came back in the next game, led the team. I believe he scored two goals and an assist. His line mate scored another goal, and his other line mate scored, and they were the line that generated. The third line in hockey is not usually a power line, and they were the reason that the Canadiens won. And, of course, you know, they won in Tampa Bay, and they're now in the court in the second round. And I just want to say, you know, like expectations. Charles Dickens talked about redemption, and he talked about the themes of poverty and of richness and strength, and then coming out at the end with success. And I think that Harden, okay,
1: he's got a chance to do that for sure.
6: As much as he had a bad game, I can hear the love that you have for him. Because he is a superstar, just like Doc is a superstar. Because all these great athletes, Linnell, you said the other day you're a Division III basketball player. I played NCAA
1: Division III football player. Don't skew my story up too bad. People try to Stephen A. Smith me.
6: Sorry, but what I meant was that you're a competitive athlete. When you play NCAA Division 1, 1A, or 2, or 3, you know what it takes to be a great athlete. For a guy, one athlete to get on that basketball court, he's got to be better than maybe 2 to 3 million athletes. That's what I said about Kirby Dock. You condemn a guy like that, that's 6'4", that can skate like the wind, tell him to his face, because that guy, Kirby Dock, okay, is better than 2 million hockey players to get on the Montreal Canadiens. And what we do is we sometimes like to rip down our idols, you know, because they're human sometimes. Because
1: we put them on such a pedestal that when they don't live up to expectations, yeah, there's going to be scrutiny. I appreciate the call as always, brother.
6: And we're up against the break. I just wanted to say this.
1: I got to let you go because we're up against the clock. 310-840-4910 is the number. A lot more. Excuse me, to get into, including Stephon Diggs having some good juju go his way. We'll tell you what team he could potentially sign with. We'll get into the NFL as we ease our way into the 1 a.m. hour on the East Coast. The Dallas Cowboys head coach Brian Schottenheimer had some pretty interesting comments about Dallas. They may seem crazy depending on your opinion of the Cowboys. We'll get to that in the 1 a.m. hour. When we get back, though, the Lakers blew a massive, massive opportunity earlier tonight. I'll tell you how next.
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0: Appreciate you locking in the Westwood One Sports Night. Whitney Youngest and Charles Winnell Willingham as we take you coast to coast. Number to hit us up on the talking text line, 310-840-4910. LA Lakers and Oklahoma City Thunder play game one of the Western Conference semifinals earlier tonight. And the best way that I can describe what happened tonight was a missed opportunity for the purple and gold, man. When anytime LeBron James has a performance like he had tonight, and I'm not acting like he had some 40-point triple-double, 27 points, though, 12 of 17, 3 of 6 from 3, 6 helpers, was pretty damn good defensively as well. Wasted that performance, man, because you got help from nobody else. Rui Hachimura was the second leading scorer. He had 18 on 7 of 13 shooting. He was damn good. Outside of that, though, nobody else showed up offensively for the Lakers. The one other guy that I was expecting to show up for L.A. was Austin Reeves. He was a no-show. 3 for 16 tonight, 0 of 5 from 3. And since his return from injury, he has not been the same guy. The Lakers are going to have a very, very interesting decision to make at season's end, because you got to wonder, like, how much money are you willing to throw at one Austin Reeves? He's got a $14 million player option. You know, odds are he's going to opt out of that and try to get a big-time bag in free agency. And the question is going to be, if you're L.A., like, what is the team-building strategy moving forward here? How do you move forward with this unit? Do you want LeBron back? Do you want Reeves back? Do you guys want to run this trio back in hopes of having better health or what, man? It's a lot of tough decisions to make internally for Rob Pelinka and company. I mentioned that tonight felt like a missed opportunity. It was because LeBron got no help. And then more importantly, like, the Lakers tonight, say what you want, you know, about their inability to defend throughout the course of the season. I thought tonight defensively, considering who the opponent was, they were impressive, especially their defense on Shai Gilgeous-Alexander. Held him to just 8 of 15 from the field. 8 field goals for Shai, 7 turnovers, though, for the MVP finalists. So Lakers did a nice job muddying things up. I thought Marcus Smart was really good tonight when he was on him as the primary defender. They just did a good job, you know, double-teaming, making him get off of the basketball and get it out of his hands. I loved it. There's one thing that I got a bone to pick with J.J. Redick, if I'm being real. Jake LaRavia tonight was minus 9 in 14 minutes of action. I'm not a super analytics plus-minus nerd. Give Bronny James his minutes. And I'm not saying that because I want to be entertained by Bronny James. At this point, like, what is Jake LaRavia giving you? He can't guard. He had some stupid turnovers tonight. And it's like, dog, what does he bring to the table for the L.A. Lakers, man? You wasted a LeBron James performance, though, in my opinion, man. For him to go for 27 tonight against the best defense in the association and you don't come up with a dub, it is tough sledding. LeBron James adamant, though, postgame that, like, hey, we're only down 1-0.
1: Where do you think the offensive issues are coming from right now? Obviously, that's a great defense.
2: Issues coming from?
1: Yeah.
2: Yeah, we have a guy that averaged 37 a game. What did he average, 35 this year? 33.5?
1: Yeah.
2: I mean, what are you asking?
1: Okay, well, I'm asking, I mean, like, you guys.
2: There's the issues right there.
0: That's the issue. They need help. Newsflash, King James, GOAT, that help is not coming anytime soon. As Luka Doncic, we have no update on, you know, his timetable and his potential return to the lineup, but it definitely felt like a wasted opportunity tonight, and it certainly feels like the Lakers are on the brink of potentially getting swept by the Oklahoma City Thunder. My other revelation, my other takeaway is this from this opening round game. The opening game of this round. The Thunder can't win the finals without Jalen Williams. We haven't really gotten an update on his status. He didn't play tonight again. He's, I think, officially listed as week to week with a hamstring strain. They can't win the finals without him. They can't. So for them to blow this game tonight, talking about the Lakers, no matter how you slice it, like, it was a massive, massive missed opportunity. We'll see if Jalen Williams is able to return in game number two coming up on Thursday night. It was Cinco de Mayo. It still is on the West Coast. So shout out to you all out west checking out the program. Cinco de Mayo, obviously, us Americans have changed the meaning. It is, you know, the honoring of, you know, Mexico's independence. But it's turned into, excuse me, an all-day drinking fest here in the United States. There are a couple other holidays that are like that throughout the U.S. What's the best drinking holiday? Cinco de Mayo's up there. You got to put the day before Thanksgiving, Thanksgiving Eve, as we officially call it. That's for sure got to ultimately be on the list. The other thing that I thought, and maybe this is just a me and my people thing. This is going to sound cutthroat and criminal. Easter. People get hammered on Easter. Like, I know it's supposed to be the lowest day, but people get hammered on Easter too. 310-840-4910 is the number. We're going to get into the National Football League. Coming up here is Cowboys head coach Brian Schottenheimer had a pretty bold proclamation about the 2026 Cowboys. And the reality is, maybe the proclamation isn't as bold as I think it is, depending on how you view the 2026 Dallas Cowboys. They're one of the teams that, you know, you all know I've been gloating about this offseason. I loved what they did throughout the course of free agency. I thought they followed it up with a pretty damn strong performance in the NFL draft, getting two war daddies defensively and Malachi Lawrence and Caleb Downs. Feels like the arrow is trending up in Big D. I want you all to line up on the phones with this, though, at 310-840-4910. The Dallas Cowboys are a team that missed the postseason last year. And the NFC, of the NFC teams that missed the playoffs last year, is there one team in particular that you think has a real legitimate shot to take this thing all the way to the Super Bowl? 310-840-4910 is the number. Because think about it, man. Seattle and New England, the two teams that matched up this past season in the Super Bowl, they both missed the playoffs the year prior. In the NFC in particular. And hell, you can give me an AFC team as well. What team that missed the postseason do you think has a legitimate shot of going all the way on a Lombardi run and making the Super Bowl? Want your calls on that at 310-840-4910. We'll get back into the NBA postseason a little bit later on in the 1 o'clock hour as well. Plus, we'll put the NHL postseason under the microscope. Super exciting product, but for whatever reason, the sport just not that popular. 310-840-4910 is the number. We got a lot more to go. 2 hours left in the program here on Westwood One Sports Night. You're tapped into the youngest in charge, Noah Willingham. When we come back, let's get hot and heavy into the National Football League. The Dallas Cowboys, their head coach Brian Schottenheimer, bold proclamation about the 26 Cowboys. We'll let you hear from Shotty next.
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7: From From the National Newsroom of the Canadian Press, I'm Karen Rebeau. The funeral service for an Ontario provincial police officer killed in a highway crash while on duty east of Toronto last month will take place this morning in Cobourg. Northumberland OPP Sergeant Brandon Malcolm, who joined the force 6 years ago, was killed in a single vehicle collision involving a motorcycle on Highway 401 in Cobourg April 27th. The OPP says Malcolm's family, their guests, and members of police and emergency services will attend the private funeral service at the Cobourg Community Center. It'll be live streamed on the OPP's YouTube channel. The procession is to depart the funeral home in Oshawa at 8:30 Eastern Time and travel east on the 401 to arrive in Cobourg an hour later, ahead of the 10:30 service. One of Louise Arbour's proteges says the future Governor General has produced some landmark legal decisions and outcomes. University of Ottawa law professor Errol Mendes counts Arbour as a mentor and points to her precedent-setting indictment of then-Yugoslavian President Slobodan Milosevic for crimes against humanity. Arbour was chief prosecutor for the International Criminal Tribunals for the former Yugoslavia and Rwanda. Mendes says people wonder whether that same type of courage should be taken against leaders like Russian President Vladimir Putin. Prime Minister Mark Carney has named Arbour to replace Governor General Mary Simon when her tenure reaches 5 years in July. A Quebec man who drove a bus into a Montreal area daycare and killed two children has asked the Court of Appeal to overturn his high-risk offender designation. Pierre Ni Saint-Amand was found not criminally responsible for the incident in April of 25, but the judge labeled him a high-risk offender last March. The man's lawyers argue labeling those who are not criminally responsible as high-risk offenders should be unconstitutional, violating their charter rights. Ni Saint-Amand is currently detained at the Philippe Pinel Psychiatric Hospital in Montreal. Canada's telecom workers are calling for government restrictions on the use of artificial intelligence.
8: A group that includes three major unions has laid out its AI concerns in front of a House of Commons committee. A Unifor representative says he knows of at least one company using AI to mask the accents of its offshore agents. Rock LeBlanc says that could mislead Canadians into believing they were speaking with Canada-based employees, unaware the jobs had been offshored. He says about 20,000 jobs have been lost in telecommunications over the last 10 to 15 years, and he worries AI will accelerate that trend. Jason White, The Canadian Press.
7: U.S. President Donald Trump says he is pausing the U.S. effort to guide stranded vessels out of the Strait of Hormuz to allow time for a deal to end the Iran war, but that the American forces' blockade of Iranian ports would remain in place. This is The Canadian Press. In sports, the Toronto Maple Leafs will have first pick at next month's NHL entry draft in Buffalo after winning last night's draft lottery. The Leafs will select ahead of the San Jose Sharks and the Vancouver Canucks. NHL playoff action last night, Colorado beat Minnesota 5-2 to take a 2-0 lead in their second round series. Tonight, the Montreal Canadiens will get on the ice for the opener of their second round series against the Sabres in Buffalo. In the NBA playoffs, Canadian Shai Gilgeous-Alexander had 18 points to help the defending champion OKC Thunder beat the Lakers in the opener of their Western Conference semifinal series. The top-seeded Detroit Pistons beat the Cleveland Cavaliers. And in soccer, Balu Tabla scored 3 second-half goals as the Canadian Premier League champion Atletico Ottawa knocked out the MLS side, host Toronto FC, 3-1 in the preliminary round of the TELUS Canadian Championship. From the Canadian Press, I'm Karen Rebeau.
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0: Sports Night. Number to hit me up on the talking text line, 310-840-4910. 310-840-4910. You can tweet at me as well, same handle on each and every social media platform. It is at N-E-L-L underscore BTP. Whenever I hear the down and out, down, I think of our L.A. Dodgers, Oliver Popular. Rough night for the old Dodgers. Shohei Ohtani, in his last 9 starts, has gone Kanye crazy, giving up just 4 earned runs in 52 and two-thirds innings. Good for a .70 ERA. Problem is, Los Doyers just 2-9 in those games. 2-7, rather, in those games, as they lost again tonight 2-1 at the hands of the Houston Astros, with Ohtani giving up just 4 hits and 2 runs in 7 innings of work. Feels like the Dodgers are, for all the complaining that there was about the Dodgers and were it was the payroll too big, and they're going out and they're ruining Major League Baseball by spending all this money. They sure seem mortal here throughout the first month plus of the season, right? Just saying. 310-840-4910 is the number. I want to get into the National Football League. There's like one team that I have this like guilty pleasure for. And when I say that, that probably sounds wild as hell. Let me walk that back. And no, I'm not going to walk it back. I have a guilty pleasure for the Dallas Cowboys. And as a Commanders fan, it's one of the weirdest things ever. Why do I have this fetish for the Cowboys? It's not a fetish. I'm just being funny. I wouldn't even call it a fetish. I just am willing to give credit where credit is due. They have had a smashola of an NFL offseason. Starting in free agency, retooling the secondary, Kobe Durant, Jalen Thompson, just adding pieces, getting better, right? Love it. PJ Locke, adding guys, right? The big question was, well, the secondary, it's still a major problem. They go out and add arguably the best defensive back in all of the 26th draft, by way of Ohio State University, Caleb Downs coming over to not only, here's the interesting thing about the Caleb Downs pick. Not only does he come in and improve your football team, he's a culture setter. I don't think anyone's mistaken Dallas for having some uber strong culture over the Dak Prescott era is what I would say. And Dak's got his own problems. By the way, we talked about Dak and his failed engagement earlier in the spring. He's walking around with a pep in his step. And I just got this weird feeling that his baby mama drama is going to lead to a massive, massive season for Dakota Rain Prescott. I feel like Dak Prescott is going to let it all hang out. Every pass he throws is to show his baby mama, you screwed up. Now, theoretically, he's the one that kind of cheated on her, so he screwed up. But she shouldn't have made him cheat, damn it. See, I'm on Diana Rossini's side, and I'm on Dak Prescott's side, too. Morality clause, people. But no, I expect the Dallas Cowboys to be electric this year. We know what they are offensively. There's this overhang of the George Pickens contract that's kind of muddying things offensively, but I fully anticipate him to be there. He has signed his franchise tag, and I think he's going to play out the year on the tag, and if he plays well, he'll get a big bag. If not, sayonara. He led the Cowboys last year. They had to get this right. Right, he was so important to what they did. Led the team in targets, receiving yards, touchdowns. He was everything for that offense. He's back in the fold. So we don't worry about what they are offensively. That's a Super Bowl caliber group. Defensively, though, they drafted Malachi Lawrence with their second first-round pick. They took L.J. Overton out of Alabama in, I believe, the third or the fourth round. He's another guy that can get after the passer. They made the trade earlier this offseason for Rashawn Gary. They're going to get after people, man. They traded for D. Winters, do-it-all linebacker from the San Francisco 49ers that just plays like he shot out of a damn cannon. I love what the Cowboys did, man. So does their head coach, Brian Schottenheimer. Brian Schottenheimer had this to say about just how good the 26 Cowboys could be.
1: Super Bowl 61, February 14th, 2027, and that's where we plan on being. And that's a tall task, and we have to clean up a number of things that, you know, we need to improve on from last year, and that starts with protecting the football and taking it away and things like that nature. But it was proven this year by both Seattle and New England that if you didn't qualify for the playoffs, you know, the previous year, it doesn't mean you can't get to the big game.
0: Shoddy says the Cowboys got Super Bowl on their mind. Is he crazy? Or is he right on point? 310-840-4910. The Cowboys didn't make the playoffs in 2026. What I want you to hit me up with on the phones is this. Give me an AFC team that missed the playoffs that you think can win the Super Bowl. Give me a NFC team that missed the playoffs that you think can win the Super Bowl. And is Brian Schottenheimer crazy for what he said? 310-840-4910. I'm going to start us off here. I don't think Shoddy's crazy. Clearly, as you just heard me, you know, going to diatribe about how high I am on Dallas, I don't think Shoddy's crazy at all. The biggest issue that Dallas is going to have this year, in my opinion, is within their own division. I think the NFC East is going to be like a backyard brawl. I think each and every week, when two of those teams match up with one another, you're going to be black and blue after you play one another. You talk about the run game in Philadelphia with Saquon Barkley. Washington's going to be back healthy with Jayden Daniels and their revamped defense. The Giants. Look, and I got Commanders fans on X that are at my neck right now because every time the Giants make a move, I just quietly acknowledge it on social media. I don't make hubbub. I don't type in all caps. I don't even think I use proper punctuation. I just get it out there. They signed DJ Reader today. And while he's no Dexter Lawrence, they don't need him to be Dexter Lawrence. All the Giants have done this year is get better on both sides of the line of scrimmage. Offensive line, totally revamped. Defensive line, revamped. Secondary, revamped. The NFC East is probably the only thing stopping the Dallas Cowboys from making it to the Super Bowl. This division, you're going to have to survive the regular season in the NFC East and hope that you're healthy and not broken up by the time you make it to the playoffs. Because I expect every game in this division to be super competitive. This is how you know a division is really good. If I was to just ask you all out there, who's the worst team in the NFC East, you'd have a hard time answering the question. You'd need a little bit. It's like when the waiter comes to the table and you get your lemon water and you go, you ready to order yet? You wouldn't be ready to order yet if I asked you, hey, who's coming out to NFC East? But I want your calls on this. 310-840-4910. In honor of Cowboys head coach Brian Schottenheimer saying, hey, we plan to be at Super Bowl 61 out in L.A. Which team that didn't make the playoffs in the NFC, which team that didn't make the playoffs in the AFC do you think has the best shot of going on a Super Bowl run? In the NFC, my answer is the Dallas Cowboys. In the AFC, my answer is the Cincinnati Bengals. I think the Cincinnati Bengals, I'm high on Kansas City. I told you they're the best team in the NFL to me. Post-draft. But if we're talking about teams that didn't make the playoffs, Kansas City's the easy choice. For me, Cincinnati's another team that just got better this offseason. What was their number one Achilles heel last year? What was their number one issue? They couldn't stop the common cold in Cincinnati. They retooled their defensive front. Jonathan Allen, Dexter Lawrence, Boye Mafe, Cassius Howell, they got guys that can simply get after the quarterback. Bringing over Brian Cook from Kansas City to retool your secondary. They're a legitimate group, man. And if Joey Cartier Beans Burrow is healthy, you can call him Beans for short. I think the Bengals are going to be a force to be reckoned with in 2026. And a Super Bowl run would not be out of the question. 310-840-4910 is the number. We've been We've been tooting the horn of that team that has the star on the side of their helmet. Let's hear from one of them. Myron is in Dallas wanting to check in. What's going on, Myron?
2: Young is in charge. How you doing, bro?
0: What is going on, brother? How are you?
2: Hey, them Cowboys. I mean, you are hitting on all cylinders tonight as far as that NFC East. You know, we're back, and it's going to be a dogfight in that East. But one of the things I do want to say is the Cowboys going to have one of the toughest schedules in the NFL, which is kind of common here these last couple of years. But here's the positive. As long as our defense can stay in the top 15 through the season with our offense that we currently have, with no type of major injuries, we're definitely going to punch a ticket to at least be in the second round of the playoffs. Now, I already put a bet in on... No. Hear me out, bro. I put it on three of the NFC East teams to win the Super Bowl. Of course, Dallas. You guys still respect Philly, although they got some mental issues over there.
0: You're
2: right?
0: Not gonna say it, are you?
2: And
0: not
2: then just
0: it,
2: like
0: you
2: just mentioned, those Giants, they're coming, baby.
0: Oh, Myron, you had the Myron, say goodbye. Myron, we had an opportunity. You had an opportunity to win me over. You came over here revved up, full of juice, full of energy. You said three teams in the NFC East had a chance to win the Super Bowl. You were cooking with gas, brother. You mentioned Dallas. You can't sleep on Philly, like you said. But then you mentioned the Giants over Washington on this show? You better ask somebody, brother. 310-840-4910 is the number. Let's go to Mike out in OKC checking in. Mike, where you at in Oklahoma City, man? That's my former stomping grounds.
3: Hey, I'm in El Reno.
0: El Reno, okay. I got some family out in Mustang.
3: Hey, there you go. That's just around the corner.
0: Mm-hmm.
3: Hey, I'm pulling for my Chiefs. We brought back the enemy. We did good in the draft. I got a feeling that the Destiny's back in action, man.
0: I appreciate the call. Can't ever go wrong with KC as an option. We were just talking strength of schedule with the last caller. The team that has – I want to make sure I'm reading this right. When we're talking about strength of schedule, these numbers are via Sharp Football. Warren Sharp, one of the absolute sharpest minds in the industry. I'm not sure if his government name is Sharp or he's just doing some bit to make himself – you know, make his brand stronger, but he knows what the hell he's talking about. He put out some numbers on the teams that have the easiest and most difficult strength of schedule in 2026. It's so ironic. The team that I love to hate, the NFC, actually has the easiest schedule in 2026, the Detroit Lions. They didn't make the playoffs last year in their first year without Aaron Glenn, their first year without Ben Johnson. They had to retool their offensive line. They drafted an offensive lineman. They're going to move Penei Sewell to left tackle this year. We're going to be interested to see what happens with Detroit. They've got the easiest schedule. How the hell do the Cardinals have the most difficult? The Cardinals and the Dolphins have the two most difficult schedules in the NFL. Who did they piss off? I mean, they're horrible. How does the math even compute to where those two, I mean, they should get relegated to the SEC. How bad they were last year. In the future, Miami is really who I'm talking about here. Arizona, I'll be quiet on the Cardinals because I like Marvin Harrison Jr. I like the tight end that they got. They're feeling the love. There's things to like about the Cardinals. The Dolphins? But the second hardest schedule in the NFL? Sorry, Miami fans. That is rough. But we were mentioning Dallas. Dallas has the fourth toughest schedule in football. My Washington Commanders have the eighth toughest schedule in football. The Giants, the ninth toughest schedule in football. How does Philly, playing in the same division as us, how do they have such an easy-ass schedule? They've got the seventh easiest schedule in the NFL, despite coming in first place within the NFC East. I don't get it. I don't get it. The other thing I don't get is why, and we've kind of hashed this out a couple of different times, throughout the past couple of weeks. And when I'm wrong, I'll be wrong, and I'll wear it, and I'll hit my line saying, this is the only profession outside of being a weatherman where you can be wrong 7 days out of the week and your key card still works. I think I'm going to be right, and I think I'm going to be the last man standing, so to speak, when it comes to the A.J. Brown situation in Philly. I fully anticipate him being there. And I think Philadelphia is going to be a problem within this NFC East. It's a big reason why I feel like, hey, if you win this division, if you survive this division, you deserve to be in that Super Bowl conversation just because of how difficult and competitive this division is ultimately going to be. 310-840-4910 is the number. If you got any calls on a postseason team in either conference, or a team rather that didn't make the postseason last year in each conference, that you think has the ability to go on a Super Bowl run in 2026. 310-840-4910 is the number. We'll take your calls on that. Plus, a former All-Pro wide receiver had a big monkey lifted off of his back earlier this afternoon. We'll tell you who and give you the details on that situation next. This is Westwood One Sports Night.
4: Aaron Rodgers still hasn't decided if he's returning.
5: I thought at this point we would have known by now that he was going to play.
4: If the future Hall of Famer walks away, the Steelers will turn to a quarterback competition featuring Drew Aller, Will Howard, and Mason Rudolph. Not the plan, but is it their future? Westwood One Sports.
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22: Now this update from the Canadian Press. Just hours after U.S. President Donald Trump teased that a peace deal was in the works between the U.S. and Iran, China's Foreign Minister Wang Yi met with his Iranian counterpart in Beijing. It is the first time that Abbas Araghchi has traveled to China since the start of the war in Iran. Earlier in the day, U.S. Secretary of State Marco Rubio had expressed hope that during Araghchi's visit, Beijing would reiterate to Tehran the need to release the chokehold on the Strait of Hormuz. Telecommunications workers are calling for government restrictions on the use of artificial intelligence in the sector. The Canadian Telecommunications Workers Alliance says that presently the technology is being used to monitor workers as well as disguise the accents of overseas call center workers. And Advocates for Nova Scotians with Disabilities says the provincial government is failing when it comes to consulting people affected by an overhaul in housing support and other services. From the Canadian Press, I'm Rob Westgate.
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0: Westwood One Sports Night continues as we take you coast to coast. Bringing you the latest and greatest in the world of sports. NBA playoffs in full swing. We'll get you a recap of the Eastern Conference semis and the Western Conference semis coming up here momentarily. Right now we're talking National Football League. You can tweet at me with the answer to this question as well. It is at N-E-L-L underscore B-T-P. Question is, Brian Schottenheimer, head coach of the Cowboys, said that their goal is to make it to the Super Bowl. And they're confident about their ability to get there. I don't think he's particularly crazy for his thoughts. I think Dallas has had a super strong offseason. And we know offensively what they're capable of. It's a Super Bowl offense. The question is, how will the moves they made defensively this offseason, how will they ultimately pay dividends? In light of that, it got me thinking. Hit me up at 310-840-4910. Which NFC team, give me an NFC team or an AFC team that didn't make the postseason in 26 that you think has a legitimate shot to go all the way to Super Bowl 61 out in California. Our guy Schooler11 tweets at me and says, Houday, the team that didn't make the playoffs that will win the Super Bowl is the Cincinnati Bengals. He agrees with me. That was my AFC choice. My NFC choice, ironically enough, is the Dallas Cowboys. Am I wrong or am I right? 310-840-4910 is the number. Brandon is out in Jacksonville wanting to check in. Brandon, what's going on? Welcome into Westwood.
23: Hey, my bad, man. I thought you said any team. I didn't know you said that didn't make the playoffs, so I can't say my Jags because we did last year. But I just
0: Your Jags had an awful draft, like awful.
23: Like, I don't care about the draft. We didn't need to have a good draft because we actually have a roster this year that we don't have to have a starting person from the draft ever. And that's the first time it's happened in a long time. We had a really healthy roster. And I think that, you know, a couple plays last year, we could have went to the Super Bowl. We had a good opportunity to do that. So I think we have a strong opportunity this year as well.
0: I think it'll be interesting. Not having Travis Etienne at your disposal is going to be interesting. And I'm eager to see a full season of Travis Hunter playing wide receiver. Little programming note for the folks out there in Jacksonville. We're going to have your third or fourth round pick, Jalen Husky, join the program coming up here in the next couple of weeks or so. So make sure you keep it locked for that, my friend. I appreciate you chiming in, man. Jalen Husky, the Terp safety, family friend of mine. So there we go. 310-840-4910 is the number. Which NFC team or AFC team that didn't make the postseason last year do you think has a chance to make it in 2026? Let's go to Knox out in Portland wanting to check in. Knox, what's going on, man? How are you?
2: What's going on, baby, man? I've been a Denver Bronco fan since 76, living in Portland, Oregon. And I'm going to tell you what, all I ever get to watch is damn Seahawks. I'm hoping these Broncos kick some booty this year, so they're on TV a bunch.
0: I think based
2: what you
0: off
2: thinking
0: of their,
2: about them?
0: I think based off of their, based off of what they were able to accomplish last year, you are going to see the Broncos in primetime quite a bit once the schedule comes out. They were in primetime a good amount last year as well, man, despite.
2: About time. My whole family is Seahawks fan. All my girls, all my boys are Bronco fans. And I'm going to tell you what, I'm overruled by them girls. So I'm glad the Broncos are playing the Seahawks. I might have to take a trip to Denver, bring my woman, and watch the Seahawks go down.
0: About to say, there we go, man. Make a trip out of it, brother. Make it a good
2: you
0: time.
2: You have a great man. Night. I
0: you
2: appreciate
0: have a
2: you.
0: Night, man. I appreciate the call. 310-840-4910. One individual, one free agent could help a team that didn't make the playoffs make it to the Super Bowl because he's free to do so now. Stephon Diggs found not guilty on all charges. He was accused of strangulation and basically the situation that happened is he was having an intimate relationship with his in-home chef. Things got messy. She made some accusations. They were baseless. Glove didn't fit, so you must have quit. Stephon Diggs now available to sign with any team out there in the NFL. I don't think the NFL is going to come down on him at all by way of the personal conduct policy because, theoretically, nothing happened. I think he's a dude. You see what he did last year for New England? Guy's got juice still. Very much think that Stephon Diggs could be a piece to help a championship-contending team. I'd take him in Washington. I'd take him to Washington with my beloved Commanders. I feel like there's a couple of different teams out there that could really use the services of Stephon Diggs. The bigger question is, they're both available. I wonder what Diggs brothers like viewed the most favorably right now amongst NFL circles. I never thought Trayvon Diggs was ever that good. I thought he had the 1-11 interception season, and that really colored how folks viewed him. Never really thought too highly of him. But he's 27 and a former second-round pick at corner that's had some success in this league. Surprised that he's not signed yet. There are a lot of free agents out there that haven't been signed yet to this point. It's a pretty interesting list. As far as receiver is concerned, though, Stephon Diggs, far and away, the best option out there. Maybe, just maybe, you see a scenario where he goes to Minnesota, a reunion with the Vikings there potentially. That would be something that's intriguing. They lost their wide receiver 3, Jalen Naylor, to the Las Vegas Raiders earlier this offseason. So maybe that's a potential destination for Stephon Diggs. 310-840-4910. John is in Dallas wanting to check in. John, not in Dallas. Is in Dallas, not here. 310-840-4910 is the number. I think for Stephon Diggs, what he was able to show last year, a year removed from tearing his ACL, or less than a year removed, rather, from tearing his ACL, I think he was super impressive. I think he only gets better, right? Now that he's another year removed, he's got more time post-op. I can only imagine, you know, what type of season we're ultimately going to get out of Stephon Diggs in 2026. The big question is, where does he ultimately land? Minnesota, to me, is a team that should definitely be on that list. I look at my beloved Commanders, as I mentioned, as a team that should be on that list. If you're the Green Bay Packers, looking at some of the guys that they lost at wide receiver, are they a team that potentially should be on the list for Stephon Diggs? Because when you think about it, look at who they lost. Dontavion Wicks. Romeo Dobbs. Romeo Dobbs is sort of a Stephon Diggs light in terms of the play style. Packers are interesting too, man, in terms of just they're a team that hasn't been super active throughout the course of the offseason, but when you consider how their season ended, I don't know if there's a head coach in the NFL under more pressure than Matt LaFleur. Jordan Love, I think, is widely considered a top 12, top 10 in some instances quarterback in this league. Feels like he hadn't had the postseason success, though. Feels like that's where the Packers have year in and year out come up short in the LaFleur era, man. Not enough postseason success. Just the bottom line of the situation. 310-840-4910 is the number. Speaking of the postseason, the NHL postseason has been absolutely bonkers. And I'll say this, I'm not the biggest hockey fan in the world by any stretch of the imagination, but you'd have to be a damn fool to not acknowledge the excitement, the parity, and the high-stakes action that you see each and every night in the NHL postseason. I think every other pro sports league in America, NFL, NBA, Major League Baseball, they strive for the year-in and year-out parity that the NHL has. And as we hear from a lot of you in the YouTube chat, some of you call in and comment on YouTube and express, you know, just how much you love the NHL. Despite that, and despite some of the, you know, heart-stopping moments that we've seen throughout the course of the NHL playoffs, for whatever reason, the NHL itself isn't overly popular. Playoffs are super-duper exciting. Why isn't the NHL more popular as a standalone sport? Y'all know how I feel about it. I happen to believe that the NHL is going to get overtaken one day. I think the Major League Baseball is going to get overtaken one day, because I don't view baseball and hockey as super exciting sports. I think basketball and the nonstop pace and the up and down pace of that game and of that sport, you know, is going to allow for a league like the WNBA, as they continue, you know, to get better TV deals and the talent and the star power in that league continues to improve. I think they'll be able to compete. That's the big reason to me why I think the NHL isn't more popular. There's not enough star power. There's not enough star power. I'm the most casualist of hockey fans, so maybe I'm a bad example. But, like, I'm thinking of the stars I can rattle off. Alex Ovechkin, Sidney Crosby, Connor McDavid. Igor Shesterkin. Is he even considered like a star? Like, you pick up what I'm putting down here, though? Like, it's not easy to just rattle off stars of the NHL. But with Major League Baseball, I can name you a hell of stars, right? With the W, I can give you several different names of star players. Same thing with the NFL and the NBA. How does the NHL improve its popularity? Because I think the product, I can't argue with it. And I'm not a big fan of the sport. I have the utmost respect for it, though. I told you all about my drunk ice skating date I had like a year ago. It made me have this newfound respect for what the NHL is. Them Bamas are skating at like 20 miles an hour in juking and shucking and jiving and spinning and gyrating, and they don't fall. But part of why I was falling was probably because I was inebriated, but like, it's hard. It's hard to be a big man on ice, balancing, skating, shooting the puck, dribbling the puck. Am I even using the right terminology? Dribbling the puck?
3: I mean, close enough. Handling it.
0: Handling.
3: You know what I mean.
0: Handling the puck. But I just have the utmost respect for the guys in that sport. I just can't seem, I almost want to, like, if I got hired to do this job and was paid a lot of money to do it, I don't know if I'd be able to sustain the job. Does someone out there have an idea of how to make the NHL more popular? Because I think the product itself is great. They're on ESPN. They're on the biggest sports networks. Yet it feels like the conversation about the NHL always finds itself on the back burner. Why is that? 310-840-4910 is the number. So, as far as TV ratings are concerned, my pal Chris Russell in Washington, D.C., we always just go back and forth about the popularity of the NHL and the numbers that they would ultimately get on television. Who's watching? Like, am I a crazy person? Maybe I'm unique and in the minority here when it comes to, you know, my give a damn level when it comes to, you know, the NHL playoffs. Like, Oliver, you're in there every night watching games. It's rare that I see you watching a damn hockey game. It's just not most people's cup of tea. And I think, and maybe I should be asking myself this question, why don't you watch it, Linnell? So I think it's, they don't score enough. It's boring. They're just watching guys skate. Now, I dig, like, the fights and the physicality. Josh Graham routinely says this to me. If you watched it in person, if you were able to take in a hockey game in person, you know, you would have a totally different perspective on the sport, on the game, how it's played. One, I just found out I'm anemic. So going to a hockey game is just not something that's going to be on my bucket list anytime soon. It's probably cold as hell. And two, like, if you're not on the glass, is it an enjoyable viewing experience? Now, for the NFL, I've been to one NFL game in my life. RIP to the late, great Dwayne Haskins. I went to Lions and Redskins back in the day when Washington won like 9-3. It was something stupid, and Dwayne Haskins took a selfie after the game instead of going to the podium or something like that. And it was, I had really good seats because the Redskins were awful at that time. I was when Adrian Peterson was in the backfield. It was crazy. It was the Steven Sims era. Hammered at that game. Paul Masson oozing through my veins. It was amazing. We were so close to the sideline. But I always say it about the NFL, NBA is different. I think the best sport to watch in person is basketball. I think the best sport to watch on TV is the NFL. I think, like, because I'm such a nerd for commentary and things of that nature, and the camera angles that you get on TV with the NFL, it just doesn't hit different. It just doesn't hit the same, rather, as watching it in person. Or hits different, rather, watching it in person versus watching it at home. A lot of people say you're crazy for not wanting to go to an NFL game. If I wanted to, you know, I can go to a bunch of NFL games. It's just not my preferred way to consume the product. 310-840-4910. Couple things on tap for you. Why is the NHL not more popular? And then what's the best pro sports experience to consume, or the best pro sport, rather, to consume live and in person? 310-840-4910 is the number. This portion of the show brought to you by our friends at Navy Federal Credit Union, proudly serving all branches of the armed forces, veterans, and their families. 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Our members are the mission. We'll get back into the NBA postseason coming up a little bit later on in the show, and we'll bring you a fresh installment of Weird But True, one of the most highly anticipated reunions in all of sports media. Going to happen later on this week. We'll give you the details on that and a whole lot more as we finish up here on Westwood One Sports Night.
7: 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Are we really on the verge of a Wemby versus SGA conference finals? 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
6: 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Police learned that a male was observed leaving the area on foot after setting the vehicle on fire. The identity of the male is currently unknown. Police have confirmed that the vehicle involved had been reported stolen. No physical injuries were reported as a result.
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4th. NBA postseason, the main entree tonight. We'll get back into the conference semis as we ease our way into the final hour of power. Lakers and Thunder. We also had Cavs and Pistons. So we'll get into that coming up here momentarily as well. One thing that we were talking about earlier was, why is the NHL not more popular? I think the product is great. I'm not a hockey fan, full transparency. Not a hockey fan, not a hockey guy. But I understand that, like, based on the parity that they have in their league, every other sports league aspires for that. Major League Baseball, National Football League, the NBA. Yet, NHL has, you know, what those sports want, yet those sports are largely, you know, way more popular than the NHL. The NHL's postseason, like, I haven't watched a second of it, but I understand, right? I box score watch, I read articles, I get, you know, the dramatics and the theatrics of this whole thing, man. Why is the sport not more popular globally?

0: 310-840-4910 is the number. Robert is in Oregon wanting to chime in. Robert, what's going on, man?
1: Yeah, I got a really good reason, I believe. It's not relatable, you know. I played hockey for 14 years. I live on the West Coast. Oh, wow, you played hockey. Well, if I said I played basketball, they would, oh, wow, you played basketball, or oh, wow, you played baseball. Right. I think it's just people watch sports that they've done themselves, and so it's not as relatable is what I think the reason is, but it's a hell of a sport. Like Wayne Gretzky, who is that? Everybody knows who Michael Jordan is or Barry Bonds is, right?
0: For sure. And when you say relatable, and like not everyone's done it, I had to stop myself because I was about to say, well, there are so many people out there that have never played high school football, little league football, but everyone's played throwback tackle. Everyone's played football in the backyard. Everyone's played basketball at the pool or at their local park in the summer before. So I hear you on that.
1: Yeah. And as far as the NFL team that yes. missed the playoffs last year, I think the Saints are going to make it in the playoffs this year.
0: Well, there we go. Appreciate the call as always, man. I think you may have heard the prompt a little wrong. The NFL team that missed the playoffs that we think can go to the Super Bowl. I know you don't think the Saints can go to the Super Bowl. And if you do, there's a number for you to call. And it's not 310-840-4910. 310-840-4910 is the number to reach us here on Westwood One Sports. And I talk a text line wide open for you. We're going to get back into the NBA playoffs coming up momentarily. LeBron James with a vintage performance tonight. Was it enough to upset the Oklahoma City Thunder? We will talk about that as we roll throughout the program. Zach is in San Diego wanting to check in. Zach, what's going on, man?
2: Yes. I think you just don't watch enough sports. Thinking no one's watching the NHL.
0: Brother, if you were to stop the average man on the street and ask him, do you watch the NHL? You think he'd say yeah?
2: I'd say above the NBA for sure.
0: You think that this is the problem that I have with some of you hockey fans. Y'all are delusional as hell. In what world do you think more people are watching the NHL playoffs than the NBA playoffs? Didn't I just give you the number of how the Game 7 over the weekend was the most viewed Game 7 of Round 1 of all time? Is the NHL pumping out all-time TV numbers in 2026?
2: I don't know. I grew up a Lakers fan, but I'm still watching NHL.
0: Now, I get that. That's more but my thing is, and shout out to you. You're a real deal diehard sports fan. I'm just saying that's your reality. That's not the reality of the majority of the country, though. Appreciate the call as always, man. I wonder what hockey fans like. How do you justify that? That was a crazy ass statement that he just made.
3: Well, I mean, so hockey is doing well in comparison to hockey in the television market. If you look at the first round series across the NHL, they saw a massive increase in terms of people watching in viewership. The problem is the massive increase is still a relative, very small number. The entire first round of the series, they averaged 1.2 million. Viewers per game.
0: Not even close, the numbers. Not even in the same stratosphere. So, I don't know. But I thought the caller that brought up the relatability part is interesting. Like, you know, traditionally, no matter what type of neighborhood you grew up in, whether you grew up in the suburbs, a rural area, regardless, when you're outside playing sports with your friends, the sports that you predominantly play is basketball, football. I played outside baseball before. But, like, people aren't – no one who owns a hockey stick? Like, you know, like, it's just not something that most people are doing in their adolescent years outside with their friends, in America at least. Much more likely you catch folks playing basketball than football. 310-840-4910 is the number. Let's go to – Chris in Fort Worth wanted to chime in. Chris, what's going on, brother? Welcome in.
4: Hey, what's going on? I just wanted to answer a couple of quick questions, too.
0: Yeah, sure,
4: if
0: sure,
4: you
0: sure.
4: wanted to go to a hockey game, it's only like 65 degrees in there, so you wouldn't be that cold.
0: Okay.
4: And you don't got to pay the big money to sit. Yeah, you're welcome. You don't got to pay the big money to sit on the glass either, because if you sit on the glass is in your way for the whole rest of the rink if you're looking down. So it's better to sit up a little bit also, so you can save your money and get a better seat.
0: Yeah.
4: But I think hockey is not that popular too. Just a lot of sports are region based. You know, soccer is the biggest sport in the world because everybody can play it, whether you got some money, no money, or a lot of money, and whatever condition your country's in, everybody can play soccer. And, you know, Formula One is more popular than some American sports around the world, but no one in America cares about Formula One. And a lot of Northerners.
0: I wouldn't say nobody cares. They got a whole documentary on Netflix.
4: Yeah, that helped a lot. That helped a lot. It also made ticket prices quadruple. Okay with that as long as yeah. Because I've been in a Formula One before that.
0: Yeah, that's just the capitalism. I think
4: it's region based too. Yeah, it's region based too. A lot of Northerners like hockey. A lot of Southerners don't, and a lot of other places don't either. It is what it is, and I understand that. And basketball is definitely more popular. That other hockey fan is delusional.
0: I appreciate the call, man. I hope you enjoy your night. 310-840-4910. I think this is fascinating, man. Because I'll continue to say this, even though I'm not a fan of the sport, there's a level of respect that I have for it. And y'all think I'm joking, man. I keep referring to, you know, a date night that I had, and I went ice skating for the first time. And as a, you know, 280-pound man, it was hard. Super difficult. I was a little inebriated, too, so that made it more difficult. But, like, damn, I have a respect for the game because of how fast they're moving, the skill that it takes to skate and control the puck like that. There's a lot to like.
3: We're going to have to get you out on the ice again. Uh-huh. I mean, like, you're talking yourself into a new bit where we film Linnell doing the hockey. I'm not going to say playing hockey because I would never put you out there. You'd literally get destroyed.
0: I would get punished.
3: Like, doing hockey things. Ice skating, stick handling, firing off a slap shot. Just the idea of seeing you do a slap shot on skates.
0: I'd probably fall on my face. I would literally probably would. The momentum
3: would have
0: probably,
3: you, we'd have you padded up, but you probably would.
0: Then so when I'm on the when I'm at the ice skating rink like over a year ago, I'm using the little blue thing the whole time to like help me, and I'm still busting my ass. I mean, it was awful.
3: What's the blue thing?
0: I guess no one else knows what the blue thing is. It's like this,
3: like the crutches situation.
0: Yeah, like it's like
3: the walker.
0: The walker, yeah.
3: You went on a date and used the walker.
0: My big ass was using the walker, and I was still falling. Now, to my credit, though, it was the first time ever in my life that I'd ever been ice skating. Now, roller skating is a little different because I got some soul to me. That's all. More your calls. Plus the NBA postseason next here on Westwood One Sports Night.
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10: From the National Newsroom of the Canadian Press, I'm Karen Rebo. U.S. President Donald Trump says he is pausing the U.S. effort to guide stranded vessels out of the Strait of Hormuz. He says he's allowing time for a deal to end the Iran war. But he adds the American forces' blockade of Iranian ports would remain in place. Meanwhile, Chinese state media say Foreign Minister Wang Yi welcomed Iran's counterpart in Beijing this morning and told Abbas Araghchi that a comprehensive ceasefire is needed. Canadians across most of the country will hear that shrill screeching siren of the public alerting system today.
11: A test message and a tone from Alert Ready will be broadcast on television, radio, and compatible wireless devices. Test messages will be issued in nearly every province and territory except for Quebec and Saskatchewan at specific times between morning and early afternoon, with Ontario's test set for Thursday. The system is typically tested in May and November and is part of Canada's efforts to ensure it works and raise awareness. There is no option to opt out of the test or actual emergency alerts. Rob Westgate, The Canadian Press.
10: The funeral service for a 33-year-old Ontario provincial police officer killed in a highway crash while on duty east of Toronto will take place this morning in Cobourg. Northumberland OPP Sergeant Brandon Malcolm, who joined the force 6 years ago, was killed in a single-vehicle motorcycle crash on Highway 401 in Cobourg on April 27th. The OPP says Malcolm's family, their guests, and members of police and emergency services will attend the private funeral service at the Cobourg Community Centre. It'll be live-streamed on the OPP's YouTube channel. The procession is to depart an Oshawa funeral home at 8:30 Eastern Time and travel east on the 401 to arrive in Cobourg an hour later, ahead of the 10:30 service. The lawyer for one of two Ontario women convicted yesterday in the death of a 12-year-old boy says his client maintains her innocence. The women were trying to adopt the boy and his younger brother. Monty McGregor says he was surprised by the conviction. In light of evidence, his client called the doctor the day before the 12-year-old's death in December of 2022. He adds their effort to seek help from specialists showed their true intentions.
12: The underlying facts and the story are tragic, if not horrific. And at the very least, I hope that the surviving young boy, as well as his family, has the opportunity to move forward and move on with some sense of closure. Our client will still continue to fight for her innocence.
10: The judge concluded the women hated the boys and abused them until the older one died. A jury in Massachusetts found former New England Patriots receiver Stephon Diggs not guilty of assaulting his live-in personal chef. The trial lasted 2 days, and the jury deliberated for less than 2 hours. This is the Canadian Press. In sports, the Toronto Maple Leafs will pick first in the NHL draft in Buffalo next month. Newly appointed GM John Sheka says he's elated the Leafs won the league's draft lottery Tuesday night.
13: Well, you need some luck, we got out tonight. But when you get a first overall pick, you know, it's a monumental type of opportunity.
10: The Leafs, who had an 8.5% chance of securing the top pick, will select ahead of the San Jose Sharks and the Vancouver Canucks. In NHL playoff action Tuesday night, Nathan MacKinnon had a goal and 2 assists, and the Colorado Avalanche beat the Minnesota Wild 5-2 to take a 2-0 lead in their second-round series. In the Professional Women's Hockey League, Marie-Philippe Poulin scored at 4:02 of the third overtime period, and the Montreal Victoire edged the Minnesota Frost 1-0 to tie their best-of-five semifinal series at 1. In baseball, the Tampa Bay Rays rallied in the 8th inning to beat the visiting Toronto Blue Jays 4-3. From the Canadian Press, I'm Karen Rebo.
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14: This is the First at 5. Good morning. I'm Mark Douglas.
15: And good morning. I'm Christine Clark. Here's what's making news this hour.
14: Oh, brace yourself, Waterloo Region drivers. 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
16: Kitchener, the region, and Cambridge signing on to the police CCTV camera program.
17: To ensure greater safety and giving confidence to our residents.
16: In spite of approvals, the program met some resistance.
15: A police have arrested and charged a man for allegedly assaulting a store employee during a robbery attempt in Kitchener in broad daylight.
14: And the region reveals exactly how much Grand River Transit workers are getting in their raises in the 3-year contract that prevented a bus driver strike last week.
18: Game one of the OHL final is tonight at the Yard as the Kitchener Rangers open up against Barrie. And yes, the Leafs actually won the draft lottery. Sports at 15.
14: 570 News Time, 501.
15: It's time for Rogers Xfinity Internet traffic and weather together on the ones with Luke Schultz. Good morning, Luke.
19: Hello, good morning. This update is brought to you by Gemini Motors. We'll start with a look to the 401 eastbound traffic clear right now through Cambridge, through the sixes, right to Milton. You might find some flashing lights around James Snow. It looks like we had a bullnose collision right between the express and collector lanes. They're still cleaning that up. Just moments ago, they said they had the express HOV closed, but that just cleared. So I think we'll probably see a full clear shortly. There's no delays through there anyway, but again, just some flashing lights around the area of James Snow. Eastbound lanes continue on to Mississauga. No problems into Toronto. Westbound lanes of the 401 looking fine. Meanwhile, Mississauga to Cambridge to Woodstock. We're doing okay to start here on the area highway. There are probably crews out on the expressway, Highway 85, around the Victoria or Frederick area. You'll still find lane reductions through there, but traffic flow looks fine. Highway 7's clear to Guelph, and 7-8's looking good to New Hamburg. In-town routes are collision-free, but if you spot traffic problems on the drive, you can call us hands-free at Star 401. 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Time for the latest from 570 weather specialist Denise Andriecci.
20: The wet weather moving out of the region. We'll have some sunny breaks today, but it is cooler and below seasonal. 11 the daytime high, down to +2 overnight. Colder day tomorrow, near 10 degrees. The average is 16 this time of year. We do have sun and cloud for Thursday, just a slight chance of showers, near 12 degrees on Friday, with some showers by Friday night. Our daytime high today, 11 degrees.
14: Right now, 7 degrees with some light rain around the region.
15: We'll have another check of traffic and weather together for you in less than 10 minutes. 570 News Time, 503.
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14: Sticker shock again at gas stations this morning. A jump of 10 cents overnight put the price of regular gas at $1.95.9 per liter at most Waterloo Region stations.
15: That's the highest gas prices have been since 2022. 570's Chris McCusker has more.
22: The spike coming with the price for West Texas Intermediate holding above $100 because the Strait of Hormuz is still essentially closed as the war between the U.S. and Iran drags on. And senior petroleum analyst Roger McKnight says the gains may not stop here.
23: As long as President Trump is acting, unpredictably, and keeps blocking that strait, and as long as the Iranians are being a little bit grumpy as well, nothing's going to change.
22: Now, the federal government recently paused that 10-cent per liter excise tax. That remains in effect until Labor Day. I'm Chris McCusker.
14: The Waterloo Regional Police Service's CCTV camera program passed a major hurdle this week, with the region of Waterloo, Kitchener, and Cambridge also agreeing to sign on. This is a tool that's meant to help police services better serve the community. 570's Josh Piercy joins us live with the latest. Good morning, Josh.
24: Good morning, Mark. That's adding on to the list that already includes Waterloo and North Dumfries. As we explained before, these cameras are in place so that police can retroactively review the footage to aid in investigations, not in real time. The idea of Waterloo Region becoming a surveillance state, which the privacy of folks is infringed upon, not by those cameras in their current state, but something that those cameras could become because of technological advancements, has been brought up multiple times, and it was so at Kitchener Council last night. Councillor Scott Davey noted that's why he's not in favor of this program.
25: In terms of surveillance states and the dystopian future we read about in things like 1984, is that they couldn't pinpoint exactly what point in time people lost their freedom and their privacy.
24: Of course, baked into this deal, if any municipality decides they want to opt out at any time, they can. They just need to give the police service 60 days notice. Regional Police Chief Mark Crowell on next steps.
26: We're also working with the Ministry of Transportation to allow us with the highway access that runs through the region as well. And then from there, I think we're very soon to be mounting cameras.
24: No cameras are up yet in Waterloo in spite of agreements in place. The only municipality to say no so far is the township of Wilmot. The Cambridge approval is also not set in stone just yet. It's only a release stating their intention. Those approvals will need to be in council chambers. Reporting live from the newsroom, I'm Josh Piercy.
15: A Waterloo Regional Police say a reported robbery at a store in Kitchener in broad daylight put an employee in hospital. Officers responded to the scene around 2 o'clock yesterday afternoon at a store on King near Andrew. That's just south of the Wren at Midtown Hospital. A police say a suspect was stealing merchandise when he was confronted by a staff member. They allegedly assaulted the employee, who had to go to hospital with non-life-threatening injuries. Officers arrested the 43-year-old Waterloo man at the scene. He was charged with assault causing bodily harm. Police say he was also charged with robbery, as officers found several pieces of stolen mail on his person.
14: More details have come to light about the contract that prevented a Grand River Transit bus driver strike. The three-year contract has been ratified now by both the union and the region of Waterloo. And a statement from the region says the members of Unifor Local 4304 are getting a raise this year, in fact this month, of 2.5% plus an extra $1 per hour. And then in both 2027 and 28, they'll get another 2% raise. Regional Chair Karen Redmond says the contract is a testament to the positive working relationship between union membership and regional staff. Unifor had already sent out their statement claiming the contract brought significant wage and benefit gains for the roughly 820 members of the local. Union also mentioned expanded coverage for workers between the ages of 67 and 75 and stronger protections to keep new transit routes from being contracted out.
15: If you were looking to buy or sell a home this past month, where you were looking in Waterloo region really made a big difference. Cornerstone Association of Realtors, out with its monthly housing statistics, the spring season has certainly helped your month-over-month options, with home sales up 14% compared to a March, which saw a deep freeze and then record-breaking rain. Compared to April last year, though, home sales are down in Kitchener-Waterloo and just slightly up in Cambridge. In Waterloo, that drop is just over 10%, in Kitchener, nearly 13%. Now, average sale prices were slightly down as a whole. The average property sale price region-wide was just over $754,000. The full report is up at kitchener.citynews.ca.
14: First it was Saginaw, then the Sioux, then Windsor. The Kitchener Rangers are now in the OHL Championship for the first time in nearly two decades. And it all starts tonight at the Odd against the Barrie Colts.
21: It's Kitchener Rangers game day.
0: Oh my goodness gracious!
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14: Game one of the OHL Championship comes just 2 days after Barrie won the Eastern Conference Final against Brantford in a dominating Game 7 on Monday. Now, the Rangers only saw the Colts twice in the regular season, and they lost both times in two very close games, one of which went to overtime. The game tonight is getting underway at the Odd, and you'll hear it live right here on 570 News Radio starting at 6:30.
15: Staying on the ice, a happy surprise last night for the Toronto Maple Leafs, beating the odds big time and won the NHL draft lottery.
1: It was a volatile scenario. Top five pick or no pick at all. But how many of us envisioned the Leafs actually winning the thing?
2: 12. The
1: wow.
2: Number 12.
1: The number 12, the Toronto Maple Leafs, have won the NHL Draft Lottery, and Matt Sundin is smiling ear to ear. How's that for a mood swing? It'll be the third time the Leafs will pick first. Wendell Clark in 1985, Austin Matthews in 2016, and it's projected to be Whitehorse native Gavin McKenna in 2026. The draft goes June 26th in Buffalo. I'm Zach Bodenstein.
14: And we're coming right back with another check on the price of gas this morning. This is 570 News Radio.
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14: 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As mentioned, Roger McKnight from M-Pro was called it right. A 10-cent spike overnight. Now we're looking at $1.95.9 this morning for regular gas in the region. Traffic and weather together next. 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
15: That's time for Rogers Xfinity Internet Traffic and Weather, together on the ones with Luke Schultz. Morning, Luke.
19: Hey, good morning. This update is brought to you by Premier Equipment. We're looking to the 401 to start things off. Eastbound lanes of traffic looking great right now through Cambridge, the 6s, right to Milton, but you are going to find some crews right between the express and collector lanes just east of James Snow. Looks like we had an earlier overnight collision through that stretch, and the folks are working on the bullnose there, the little barrier. So might be some repair work going on throughout the day, but right now it looks like there's no lanes impacted, so it's just the visual distraction. You continue eastward to clear on to Mississauga. Westbound lanes of the 401 looking good. Meanwhile, Mississauga to Cambridge to Woodstock. No major issues on the go here for the area highways. The in-town routes are collision-free as well. But if you spot traffic problems today, you're welcome to call us hands-free at *401. 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
20: A cooler day today, cloudy with sunny breaks. We're just still waiting on all of that wet weather to move out of the region. Colder day for Thursday, near 10, wind out of the north-northwest. And the average this time of year is 16. It does look like we are back there for Saturday. We're going to start off the Mother's Day weekend seasonal, but then it's cooler and a bit rainy, unfortunately, on Sunday. Our high today, 11 degrees.
15: And right now, a little bit of rain across the region, 6 degrees.
14: Canada's telecom workers are calling for government restrictions when it comes to the use of artificial intelligence.
8: A group that includes three major unions has laid out its AI concerns in front of a House of Commons committee. A Unifor representative says he knows of at least one company using AI to mask the accents of its offshore agents. Rock LeBlanc says that could mislead Canadians into believing they were speaking with Canada-based employees, unaware the jobs had been offshored. He says about 20,000 jobs have been lost in telecommunications over the last 10 to 15 years, and he worries AI will accelerate that trend. Jason White, The Canadian Press.
14: Sports is next on 570 News Radio.

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2: 570 News Time, 5:15. We've got a little light rain to start your Wednesday morning and 7 degrees. From the Boardwalk in Kitchener, I'm Mark Douglas.
3: And good morning, I'm Christine Clark. Here's what's making news right now. A morning commuter is feeling big sticker shock when you drive past your local gas station today. The price for regular spiking again, now up to $1.95 a liter. It's the highest it's been since 2022.
2: Regional police have added to their tally of CCTV camera deals in place. Now the region of Waterloo and the city of Kitchener are on board with a statement from Cambridge, that they intend to sign on. And new details about the Grand River Transit contract that prevented the bus driver's strike last week. It shows the union members are getting a raise of about 2% for each of the next 3 years. Coming up after sports, the White House shifting focus in Iran, trying to get away from fighting and focusing on the Strait of Hormuz. Time for sports, and from Sportsnet Radio, it's Simon Bennett.
4: Well, for the ninth time, the Kitchener Rangers will battle for the J. Ross Robertson Cup. The OHL Championship begins this evening at the Yard, with the Blue Shirts facing the Eastern Conference champs from Barrie. The Rangers and Colts have only met once in the playoffs, back in the 95 first round. As for this season, Barrie won both meetings, but an OT and a shootout, so it's close. Game time 6:30 every second on 570 News Radio. How's this for luck? The Maple Leafs won the draft lottery last night, and just like that, a new lease on life just a day after unveiling their new front office. The lottery ball's going their way despite the 8.5% odds of it working. It'll be the third time they can pick first overall. Wendell Clark in 1985, Austin Matthews 10 years ago. The countdown to the draft in Buffalo starts now. One game last night in the Stanley Cup playoffs. Colorado up 2-0 in Minnesota. Not a 9-6 goal fest this time, but it did end 5-2 for the Avs. Two games tonight. The Habs and Sabres begin their second round series at 7 on Sportsnet and CBC. Game 2 of Anaheim-Vegas to follow later. The Toronto Blue Jays have now lost 10 of the last 12 at Tropicana Field. Tyler Rogers had not allowed a hit, let alone a run, since mid-April, but the Rays got to him for 2 in the 8th inning, and that's how they fell 4-3. They look to avoid the sweep this afternoon. First pitch at 1 on Sportsnet. NBA playoffs, the champs from OKC taking game 1 against the Lakers despite 27 from the ageless LeBron James. That one finished 108-90. The Detroit Pistons with a game 1 win over Cleveland, 111-101. For the Sports Center, I'm Simon Bennett.
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2: The fragile ceasefire between Iran and U.S.-Israeli forces continues to be tested, even as the White House declares Operation Epic Fury is over. Speaking at the White House yesterday, Secretary of State Marco Rubio says the U.S. is now shifting its focus to what they call Project Freedom, the effort to move shipping traffic through the contested Strait of Hormuz.
10: Directed the United States military to guide these stranded ships to safety, to provide a protective bubble under which they can operate and move product and get themselves out of there and out of the harm's way. And this is the first step towards reopening the strait and bringing this regime's last-ditch act of economic arson, bringing that to a close.
2: Rubio insists the ceasefire is holding, calling the current mission a, quote, defensive operation. Yesterday, U.S. President Donald Trump did not specify what would constitute a ceasefire violation. Privacy watchdogs plan to release a report today about OpenAI, the American tech company behind the popular artificial intelligence-powered chatbot, ChatGPT.
11: Federal Privacy Commissioner Philippe Dufresne said just over 3 years ago that his office was investigating a complaint alleging the collection, use, and disclosure of personal information without consent. The findings will be delivered by Dufresne and his counterparts from British Columbia, Alberta, and Quebec, who collaborated on a joint probe. They plan to discuss their conclusions at a news conference in Ottawa. Diana Mussina, The Canadian Press.
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14: 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The answer by the Golden Knights.
1: Now Anaheim looks to even things up on the road. 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
2: 570 News Time, 521 time for Rogers Xfinity Internet, traffic and weather together on the ones. What's happening right now, Luke Schultz?
17: 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Looking great for the 401 right now. Eastbound traffic is clear through Cambridge, the 6s, right to Milton. You'll find those flashing lights around James Snow, though, after an earlier collision. It looks like it might have done some damage to the bullnose right between the express and collector lanes. So if crews through there working on that, a little bit of visual distraction, but traffic flows okay. Westbound lanes of the 401 are fine. Meanwhile, Mississauga to Milton, on to Cambridge, over to Woodstock. Nothing major on the go for the area highways right now. Just that work on the expressway through the area of Victoria and Frederick. You'll find those lane reductions, but traffic flow looks all right. In-town routes are collision-free. Now, if you spot traffic problems today, you can call us hands-free at Star 401. 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
18: A cooler day today. We're still waiting on all that wet weather to move out. Our afternoon high is 11. We'll have some sunny breaks. Colder day for Thursday near 10. The average this time of year 16, 12 on Friday. And then we are back to seasonal Saturday near 16. But for Mother's Day, it's going to be rainy and cool. Highs near 12 with 5 to 10 millimeters of wet weather. Our daytime high today, 11 degrees.
2: Right now, 7 degrees and light rain. Coming up at 5:30, a deep dive into why the price of gas shot up by 10 cents overnight. It's now $1.95.9 for regular gas at most of the stations in Waterloo Region this morning. And regional police make big progress securing deals for their CCTV camera program. The region of Waterloo and the city of Kitchener have signed on. City of Cambridge says they intend to sign on. 570 News Time, 5:23.
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2: 570 News Time, 524. This just in from Europe. Authorities in Switzerland say a man who was traveling on that cruise ship that's been hit with an outbreak of disease has, in fact, tested positive for hantavirus. The Dutch ship has set sail to the Canary Islands now after being denied permission to dock off the coast of West Africa. Three passengers have died already, four others sick. There are 150 passengers on that vessel, including four Canadians. CNN's Randy Kay has the latest.
0: As far as the ship goes, once those three sick people are removed, it does look like it's actually going to be able to dock. The Spanish Health Ministry confirming that it will receive the ship at the Canary Islands, saying, in quote, in accordance with international law and humanitarian principles. Now, it's going to take like 3 or 4 days of cruising to get from where they are in Cape Verde to the Canary Islands.
2: Video of the ship obtained by the Associated Press shows deserted decks and medical teams working in protective gear. Mike Apple in the Market Minute coming up next. This is 570 News Radio.
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2: 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Time for the 570 Business Report. And we'll say good morning to Mike Apple.
27: Good morning. Seeing a spike for stock futures this morning and a slide for oil. After U.S. President Donald Trump said he would pause an effort to help stranded ships get through the Strait of Hormuz, it was called Project Freedom, announced just over a day ago. On the late announcement, late Tuesday, well, stock futures surged because the president cited, quote, great progress toward a complete and final agreement with representatives of Iran had been made at the request of Pakistan. So we've got the markets applauding this, and we could see, should see, a record start to the trading day. The Dow futures right now picking up 120 points. NASDAQ futures surging 200 points, 0.7%. That's being helped out by record earnings from Advanced Micro Devices, which is seeing its share price spike in pre-market trade by as much as 14%. Massive move for AMD, coming off a day where we saw Intel jump 13%. On reports, it's talking to Apple about a possible supply deal. The Dow was up 356. The NASDAQ was up 258. The TSX in Tuesday's trade was down by 72 points. Watching the price for oil this morning drop 330 or 3.25% at 98.90. So it's been on a two-day tumble. Gold right now up $130 at 46.89. The Canadian dollar's coming in at 73.58. A jump of a fifth of a cent, the exchange at $1.36. And Bitcoin down just $4 at $81,600. At the Business Center, I'm Mike Eppel.
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10: Good morning. It is Wednesday, May 6th. I'm Christine Clark.
2: And I'm Mark Douglas. Good morning. Here's what's making news this hour.
10: Another massive jump at the gas pumps this morning, now inching closer to that $2 a liter mark.
11: Police-operated CCTV cameras soon to be installed across the region. Most approvals now in place, with yeses being heard from the region, Kitchener, and soon Cambridge.
2: More details released about what Grand River Transit workers got in their new deal with the region.
10: And home sales up month over month, but down compared to last year. We have the latest housing stats that are now out.
13: The wait is almost over. Game one of Rangers-Colts at the Odd as the OHL final begins this evening. Sportside 45.
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2: Time for Rogers Xfinity Internet traffic and weather together on the ones. Luke Schultz, how's the Wednesday morning drive looking right now?
17: Well, thanks, Mark. This update is brought to you by L.L. Bean. I'd say it's looking pretty good. You get a little bit of rain out there, but the eastbound lanes of the 401 are clear right now through Cambridge, the 6s, right to Milton and Mississauga. You might still find those flashing lights around James Snow, but you don't have any lanes blocked you need to watch out for. Westbound lanes of traffic looking good as well. It's Mississauga to Cambridge over to Woodstock. No major issues on the go for the area highways. There's still that work on the expressway around Victoria, Frederick. It might bring some lane reductions, but traffic flow looks all right. Highway 7 is clear over to Guelph. 7-8 showing no problems to New Hamburg. Your in-town routes are collision-free, but if you spot traffic problems on the drive today, you're welcome to call us hands-free at Star 401. 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Offer ends May 10th. Time for the latest from 570 weather specialist Denise Andriecci.
18: The wet weather is moving out, but we are cloudy with sunny breaks for this morning after that rainfall overnight and through the early hours. 11 is our afternoon high, wind out of the northwest, so it's cooler than yesterday. Colder for Thursday, too. Sun and clouds, slight chance of showers, a high of 10. The average this time of year is 16. Today's afternoon high, 11 degrees.
10: And right now, light rain in some parts of the region, 6 degrees.
2: Another check of traffic and weather together on the ones is coming up for you in less than 10 minutes. 570 News time, 5:32.
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10: Well, gas prices are the highest they've been in 4 years, inching closer to $2 a liter this morning.
2: A 10-cent spike overnight puts the price of gas around $1.95 here in Waterloo Region, and the rise does not seem to be slowing down. 570's Chris McCusker reports.
14: There are seasonal factors at play ahead of the summer driving season, along with a significant jump in the retail margins. But at the heart of it, of course, the war in Iran and the fact the Strait of Hormuz is still essentially closed, according to Roger McKnight, chief petroleum analyst at Enpro.
16: If it opened today, you're looking at 2 months of this mess we're going through right now, and it'll probably go even further. I'm trying to be cheerful here, but I'm having a tough time.
14: The federal government recently paused a 10-cent per liter excise tax, but McKnight says a few days later that break was wiped out because the price for oil continues to move higher. I'm Chris McCusker.
10: 570 News Time, 5:33. This is All News Mornings on 570 News Radio. The Waterloo Regional Police Service's CCTV camera program is edging closer to full approvals region-wide. The region of Waterloo and the cities of Kitchener and Cambridge have decided to sign on this week. 570's Josh Piercy going through it all. He joins us live. Good morning, Josh.
0: Hi, good morning, Christine. It's a program that's meant to aid police in investigations, as explained by Councillor Paul Singh at Kitchener Council yesterday.
3: I think this is an important tool within our tool belt to ensure greater safety and giving confidence to our residents. And wherever we can ensure that and ensure that there's one less incident, that's sufficient for me.
0: Now, the City of Waterloo and Township of North Dumfries have approvals in place for this program that would see cameras installed in key locations across the region so that police can use footage to aid in investigations. But these weren't unanimous approvals. Kitchener Mayor Barry Verbanovic, for example, is against their implementation because of how they could be used.
4: I was born in a country, quite frankly, where that lack of privacy existed. And I've also visited countries in Asia where, you know, quite frankly, cameras are being used and have crossed that line.
0: Either way, Regional Police Chief Mark Kroll says we should begin to see these cameras go up soon. We don't yet have a full specific list of the locations. However, police note that when they do, those locations will be publicly available. The only municipality to say no to this program so far is the Township of Wilmot. The Cambridge approval is also not yet set in stone, only a release stating their intentions sent out yesterday. Those approvals will need to come in council chambers. Reporting live from the newsroom, I'm Josh Piercy.
2: 570 News Time, 5:35. Details have been released about how much of a raise Grand River Transit workers are getting in the new contract that prevented a bus driver strike last week. After Region of Waterloo Council ratified that three-year deal yesterday, a statement came out with some specifics. Members of Unifor Local 4304 are getting raises for each of the 3 years in the contract, starting this month with a 2.5% bump plus an extra $1 per hour. Then it's a 2% raise for each of the next 2 years. That local has about 820 members. An earlier statement from Unifor said this new contract came with what they called significant wage and benefit gains, but did not offer specific numbers.
10: 570 News Time, 5:36. So home sales were up in Waterloo Region last month compared to a wet and cold March. But year over year, less properties exchanged hands. That's according to Cornerstone Association of Realtors, which is out with its monthly housing statistics. In Kitchener and Waterloo specifically, home sales down by 13 and 10% respectively compared to last year. Home sale prices were also down across the region. The average property selling for just over $754,000 last month. Now, the full stats broken down by city and by township are up at kitchener.citynews.ca.
2: The best of the West taking on the best of the East, starting tonight in the OHL Championship Series.
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2: For the first time since 2008, the Kitchener Rangers are facing off in the OHL Championship, and their opponent is the Barrie Colts. Now, the Colts bested the Rangers both times that they faced off in the regular season, but the Rangers didn't make it easy, with both games extremely close. One had to go to overtime. Now, so far this playoff run, the Rangers have eliminated Saginaw, the Sioux Greyhounds, and most recently, the Windsor Spitfires. The OHL Championships getting underway at the odd tonight. Game 1 broadcast time on 570 News Radio is 6:30, live, of course, and Game 2 will stay in Kitchener Friday night, and the full schedule of the series is up at kitchener.citynews.ca.
10: Staying on the ice, talk about beating the odds last night. The Maple Leafs won the NHL draft lottery.
12: Wendell Clark in 1985, Austin Matthews in 2016. And who will it be in 2026? It's just the third time ever the Leafs will have the top pick in the draft. And it's projected to be Gavin McKenna, who tallied 14 points in 7 games for Canada's World Junior team this past winter. Matt Sundin, who was a number one pick himself, is now in the team's front office and says his second day on the job is a significant one for the franchise.
19: I'm extremely happy for Toronto Maple Leaf fan base, of course. It's great to get the first pick and... Great night, great lottery.
12: From potentially having no pick to having the top pick, the draft takes place on June 26th in Buffalo. I'm Zach Bodenstein.
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10: 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Roger McKnight of MPRO predicted gas prices to rise 10 cents at midnight. We're up to $1.95.9 per liter. Still ahead, a look at your drive as well as your full forecast. Still seeing some rain as we head into the work week a little bit further. A traffic and weather update 60 seconds away.
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2: Time for Rogers Xfinity Internet traffic and weather together on the ones. Keeping a close eye on the drive, it's Luke Schultz.
17: 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We're looking to the 401 eastbound.

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1: Will be referred to by their first name and the initial of their last name. The OLG's Director of Media Relations says the organization wanted to find a balance between the privacy of winners and its requirement as a government agency to be transparent about who wins the lottery. The OLG has already been abbreviating names on the oversized checks presented to each winner. Still ahead on 570 News Radio, we'll have your top stories in sports just 60 seconds away.
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1: Hello, rainy, 6 degrees to start your day. Good morning. I'm Christine Clark.
8: And I'm Mark Douglas. Good morning. Here's what's making news right now. Gas prices once again not only rising but soaring. Now up 10 cents to around $1.95 per liter across Waterloo Region.
1: The region of Waterloo and Kitchener, the latest to sign on to the regional police CCTV camera program. Kitchener's mayor, though, says he isn't on board as the city passes a deal. And more details this morning on what Grand River Transit workers got in their new deal with the region includes a 6.5% pay increase over 3 years. Coming up after sports, the latest on your rainy, cool work week. We have a traffic and weather update coming up at 5:51. I-70 News Time coming up at 5:45. That's time for sports from Sportsnet Radio with everything Kitchener Rangers. Here's Simon Bennett.
9: And then there were two. The OHL Finals start tonight. The Kitchener Rangers will have home ice as they open up against the Barrie Colts. The Colts took both meetings during the season. One was an OT, the other in a shootout, both before that big trade in January that saw them acquire now OHL Most Outstanding Player, Sam O'Reilly. Should be fun. 570 News Radio has the action at 6:30. Yes, that really happened. The Toronto Maple Leafs won the draft lottery at only 8.5% odds to do so. Their lucky ball, number 12, was the first one drawn. It'll be the third time they pick first, with highly touted Gavin McKenna, the top prospect, leading a strong class. San Jose jumped 7 spots to second, the Vancouver Canucks landing a third. Last night, the Stanley Cup playoffs, Colorado yet to lose this postseason. It was a 5-2 win over Minnesota for a 2-0 series lead. PWHL playoff drama, Montreal beat Minnesota 1-0. A Marie-Philippe Poulin's triple overtime winner, that series at 1-1. Another tough one for the Blue Jays at Tropicana Field. Tyler Rogers allowing just a second and third earned runs all season, but those were enough for the Rays to take the lead in the eighth inning and ended 4-3. Toronto will try and avoid the sweep this afternoon. Sportsnet has first pitch at 1 o'clock. NBA playoffs, another win for the champs, Oklahoma City, with a 108-90 win over the Lakers to open that series. 2 days removed from finishing the Raptors, the Cleveland Cavaliers dropped game one in Detroit, 111-101. For the Sports Center, I'm Simon Bennett.

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5: 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You're listening to All News Mornings on 570 News Radio. Well, around 150 people remain stuck on an expedition cruise ship as health officials continue to deal with the suspected deadly hantavirus outbreak. It comes as Swiss authorities say a man who traveled on that ship has tested positive for the virus. Jennifer King with the Associated Press has the latest.
6: Aboard the MV Hondius, the cruise ship at the center of a suspected hantavirus outbreak, footage from passenger Kassem Elhado shows deserted decks and gathering areas. A medical team in protective gear disembarks for Cape Verde after checking on patients and dropping off supplies.
7: Yeah, that's the doctor.
6: Passenger Helene Gossart told Belgian broadcaster VRT passengers are respecting social distancing and morale is good.
8: Op een enkele uitzondering na.
6: But they are worried about two fellow passengers who are sick. Epidemiologist Dr. Maria van Kerkhove is with the World Health Organization.
9: Three have died. One patient is in intensive care in South Africa, although we understand that this patient is improving, while two patients are still on board the ship and are being prepared for medical evacuation.
6: Van Kerkhove says there may be some person-to-person spread and that the initial patients could have been infected before they boarded.
9: Many of the people on board were doing bird watching. They were doing, you know, a lot of things with wildlife.
6: I'm Jennifer King.
5: Here at home, the funeral service for a 33-year-old Ontario Provincial Police officer killed in a highway crash while on duty east of Toronto in the 401 will take place this morning in Cobourg. Karen Rebo with the Canadian Press reports.
10: Northumberland OPP Sergeant Brandon Malcolm was killed in a single vehicle collision involving a motorcycle on Highway 401 in Cobourg on April 27th. Malcolm's family, their guests, and members of police and emergency services will attend the private funeral service at the Cobourg Community Center. It will be live streamed on the OPP's YouTube channel. The procession is to depart Oshawa at 8:30 a.m. and travel east on the 401 to arrive in Cobourg an hour later ahead of the 10:30 service. His obituary on the Oshawa Funeral Home website says if desired, donations may be made to Boots on the Ground, a peer support helpline for first responders. Karen Rebo, the Canadian Press.
5: Well, a worker at a Kitchener store had to be sent to hospital after they were allegedly assaulted by a robbery suspect in the middle of the afternoon. Waterloo Regional Police say it happened around King and Andrew about 2 o'clock yesterday afternoon. They say a store staff member intervened when they thought they saw a suspect trying to steal merchandise. Police say the suspect then assaulted the employee, leaving them with non-life-threatening injuries. Officers arrested the Waterloo man at the scene, reportedly found several pieces of stolen mail on his person. He's been charged with assault, robbery, and more. Still ahead, a look at traffic and weather together just 60 seconds away. This is All News Mornings on 570 News Radio.
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5: 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Good morning, Luke.
13: Hello, good morning. This update brought to you by Belgian Nursery. We're starting off with the 401 drive here. Eastbound traffic looking great right now. Heading through Cambridge, the 6 is right over to Milton and Mississauga. You get brief delays, just a little spot of traffic for collector lanes east of Dixie right now. Westbound lanes of the 401 looking good, though. Mississauga to Cambridge over to Woodstock. Nothing major on the go for the area highways. Just brief eastbound slowdowns on Highway 7 right through Wellington Road 32. 85 is clear up to St. Jacobs and Elmira. 78 traffic looking great to New Hamburg. In-town routes still collision-free for your drive. But if you spot traffic problems today, you're welcome to call us hands-free at Star 401. 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Highway 7 just east of Breslau. Now the latest from 570 weather specialist Denise Andriecci.
7: Cooler day today. 11 is the high. We're waiting on all the wet weather to move out, and then we'll be cloudy with sunny breaks today. Plus 2 for the overnight low. A little cold for Thursday. Highs only near 10. The average this time of year is 16, and we won't hit that until Saturday. Our high for today, 11 degrees.
5: And right now, a rainy 6 degrees in some areas. Coming up at 6 o'clock, the latest look at the price of gas up 10 cents last night, closer to that $2 a liter mark. We'll have the latest at the top of the hour.
14: 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And watch for the code word during the show. 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
3: South of the border, baseball is considered a pastime.
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5: 570 News Time, 5:53. This is All News Mornings on 570 News Radio. Well, the province is lowering the screening age for colorectal cancer. The Cancer Care Ontario guideline says screening will now be recommended at 45 years old instead of 50. The change is set to take effect on July 1st, this Canada Day. Colorectal Cancer Canada and the Canadian Cancer Society have been calling on all provinces and territories to make the adjustment. Experts say evidence shows people under 50 are 2 to 2.5 times more likely to be diagnosed with the disease. A new artificial intelligence tool in the U.S. is changing how doctors can spot who is at risk for lung cancer before it appears on a scan. CNN's Ivan Rodriguez reports.
16: Working with engineers at MIT, they developed an AI tool called Sybil, which can analyze a single CT scan and generate a risk score, predicting the likelihood of a person developing lung cancer over any period up to 6 years. Sybil works through pattern recognition, trained on tens of thousands of scans to find biological signals invisible to the human eye.
17: If someone has a CAT scan today and Sybil gives it a high risk score, what does that mean for the person? Should we be treating them in a different way now to mitigate their risk, to lower the chances of this happening to them in the future? We don't know if it will work in that way, but that's what we're hoping.
16: In 2023, its developers reported that Sybil was between 86 and 94% accurate in telling which patients were at high risk and which were at low risk of developing cancer within a year.
5: A Sybil is not used for clinical use outside of trials, but it's being used in more than 30 countries around the world. Still ahead on 570 News Radio, just 60 seconds away, the business report.
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22: Good morning. Seeing a global stock market rally and a slide for oil this morning, led by the maneuver announced late Tuesday by U.S. President Donald Trump to put on pause Project Freedom. Just a one-day effort to get ships through the Strait of Hormuz, but he says there's been great progress with representatives from Iran, on a possible peace deal. This all being made at the request of Pakistan as an intermediary. Watching the stock markets globally surge this morning in reaction, and U.S. stock futures pointing to records for the S&P and the NASDAQ. Also, watching the price for oil take a nosedive down $3.40 or 3.5% at $98.80 per barrel. U.S., that's a two-day drop now of more than 7%. Markets overseas, looking at the London FT100 up 1.75%, Frankfurt Stax up 1.5%, the Hong Kong market up 1.2%, and Tokyo up 0.4%. Also helping the upward momentum, earnings from Advanced Micro Devices had a record-breaking earnings performance. Says it can't keep up with demand. The stock of AMD up 17% in pre-market trade. Supermicro is up 17.5%, rallying on solid results. And Intel, a day after it gained 13% on reports, it's talking to Apple about a supply deal. Well, Intel's up another 6.25% so far this morning. The price for gold this morning is surging $120 at $46.77. Canadian dollar's up a fifth at $73.60. And the price for Bitcoin, steady at $81,700. At the Business Center, I'm Mike Eppel.
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26: This is Wednesday, May 6th. Good morning. I'm Mark Douglas.
5: And good morning. I'm Christine Clark. Here's what's making news this hour.
27: Another gas price gut punch, touching $1.96 a liter this morning, tied to the situation in Iran. The U.S. now pausing the effort to guide ships through the Strait of Hormuz, citing diplomatic progress.
28: Police-operated CCTV cameras will soon be installed across the region after a trio of approvals this week. Concerns over privacy, but councillors look instead to give police more tools to fight crime.
26: How much of a raise did Grand River Transit workers get in their new contract that prevented a bus driver strike? The region reveals the numbers.
5: And the April showers didn't keep all you house hunters stuck indoors. Home sales up in the region.
29: The battle for the J. Ross Robertson Cup begins tonight. The OHL Finals, Game 1 of Rangers Colts at the odds. Sports at 50.
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5: That's time for Rogers Xfinity Internet traffic and weather together on the ones with Luke Schultz. Morning, Luke.
2: Hello, good morning. This update is brought to you by BDO. We're taking a look to the 401 eastbound traffic. Still clear for you through Cambridge, the 6s, right to Milton and Mississauga. But you do have collector lane delays now waiting for you around Dixie. Just going to slow you down a bit for your drive into Toronto, but that drive itself still looking pretty good. Westbound lanes of the 401. Clear drive, meanwhile, Mississauga to Cambridge to Woodstock. Not a whole lot on the go for the area highways. Just some minor delays for eastbound traffic on Highway 7 through Shawn Station and on the approach to Wellington Road 32. Highway 85 looks good to St. Jacob. Jacobs and Elmira, 7-8, traffic's cleared in New Hamburg. 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It's time for the latest from 570 weather specialist Denise Andriecci.
6: The wet weather moving out of the region. We'll have some sunny breaks today, but it is cooler and below seasonal. 11 the daytime high, down to +2 overnight. Colder day tomorrow, near 10 degrees. The average is 16 this time of year. We do have sun and cloud for Thursday, just a slight chance of showers, near 12 degrees on Friday with some showers by Friday night. Our daytime high today, 11 degrees.
26: And right now, a little light rain around the region, 6 degrees.
5: We'll have another check of traffic and weather together for you in less than 10 minutes. 570 News Time, 6:02.
26: Gas prices are inching ever closer to that feared $2 per liter mark following a 10-cent jump overnight.
5: Drivers are paying $1.95.9 a liter at most Waterloo Region stations this morning amid ongoing uncertainty in the Middle East. 570's Jamie Pulfer is here with the latest comments from U.S. President Trump as diplomatic efforts ramp up.
27: This is another gas price gut punch, up about 10 cents. Of course, tied to the tumultuous situation between the U.S. and Iran, refineries have also switched to that more expensive summer fuel blend. All of this, as President Donald Trump now says, the U.S. is pausing that operation to guide stranded ships through the Strait of Hormuz. On Truth Social, he now says that the pause will last for a short period of time to see if a peace deal with Iran can be finalized. The markets reacting in a good way this morning. CNN's Nick Robertson with what happens next.
7: Really focused on this issue of trying to find some very simple language, some very simple steps, a memorandum of understanding that sets out the key issues that will be discussed. That is precisely what is in play.
27: However, Iranian state media now suggesting that Trump has retreated and accuses the president of trying to cover up the failure of his operation. Also today, Iran's top diplomat met face-to-face with China's foreign minister in Beijing. China, of course, the biggest buyer of Iran's crude oil and has called for an end to this conflict. Reporting live, I'm Jamie Pulfer.
26: 570 News Time, 6:04. Very soon, CCTV cameras will be installed on utility poles across Waterloo Region. A number of new agreements have been put in place this week with local municipalities. 570's Josh Piercy joins us live with the latest. Morning, Josh.
8: Good morning, Mark. This is a story that's been ongoing for some time now, but after the region, Kitchener and Cambridge signed on or stated their intention to sign on this week, it could soon become a reality. Regional police plan on installing CCTV cameras across the region, needing agreements from the municipalities and the MTO to install them on their infrastructure like utility poles. We've already seen agreements in Waterloo and North Dumfries, but these approvals didn't come without discussion and resistance. At Kitchener Council yesterday, Mayor Barry Verbanovic and three other councillors voted no, claiming that those cameras could one day be used to invade the privacy of law-abiding residents. At Regional Council, Councillor Jim Erb responded to similar claims.
9: Don't do anything that would jeopardize you by being seen by one of these cameras, and there wouldn't be any concerns then about the privacy.
8: Police Chief Mark Kroll on what those cameras do and don't do.
10: There will be no traffic enforcement. There will be no live monitoring. There'll be no bylaw enforcement. This is essentially to create a network of strategically placed cameras throughout the region, driven by data.
8: He added that they're currently in conversation with the MTO seeking their approvals and that the first cameras should be installed soon. Reporting live from the newsroom, I'm Josh Piercy.
5: Well, police have laid assault charges and more against a Waterloo man after a daytime incident at a store in Kitchener. Officers were called up to the scene in the middle of the afternoon yesterday in the King and Andrew area, not too far from the Wren at Midtown Hospital. Police say a would-be robber injured a store employee who intervened as the suspect was allegedly stealing merchandise. The worker suffered non-life-threatening injuries, is sent to hospital. The suspect was arrested at the scene, and police say they found several pieces of stolen mail on his person.
26: 570 News Time 6:06, a 6.5% raise spread over 3 years for hundreds of Grand River Transit workers in that new contract that held off the bus driver strike last week. A statement from the region of Waterloo lays out the specifics of the pay improvements for the 800-plus members of Unifor Local 4304. Now that the region has ratified the contract, starting this month, workers get a 2.5% raise plus an extra $1 per hour. Next year and in 2028, they get another 2% each of those years. Another 2%, I should say. The earlier statement from the union did not reveal specifics like that, saying their bargaining team had won significant gains in both pay and benefits.
5: 570 News Time, 6:06. Here come the Rangers and the Colts. Game one of the OHL Championship Series goes tonight at the Odd and live here on 570 News Radio.
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5: First Saginaw, then the Sioux, then Windsor. The Kitchener Rangers ready now to take on the Barrie Colts in their first OHL Championship Series in 18 years. Barrie advanced after a 5-0 Game 7 win against Brantford on Monday. The Rangers more rested after that massive Game 5 win on Friday night that eliminated the Windsor Spitfires. Now, it all goes down at the Odd tonight, pregame 6:30, right here on 570 News Radio. Game 2 stays in Kitchener Friday night. The full schedule is up at kitchener.citynews.ca.
26: And for once, the hockey gods really came through for the Maple Leafs. The blue and white will pick first in next month's NHL draft after surprisingly winning the lottery, despite only having the fifth best odds to do so. Simon Bennett is here with the latest after that big win for the Leafs.
29: Maybe whoever they draft, where is number 12? That was the lottery ball drawn to get Toronto the pick.
12: 12.
11: The wow.
12: Number 12.
11: The number 12. The Toronto Maple Leafs have won the NHL draft lottery.
29: Yeah, that really happened. And with that, the chance to select, in the opinion of many, Gavin McKenna from Whitehorse, the CHL's Player of the Year last season. This year in U.S. college, elite numbers with Penn State. New Leafs GM, John Chayka.
13: Exciting player. I've tracked him for a number of years now. And, you know, the skill level, the creativity, the puck ability, and then, you know, his shot and release is all pretty special.
29: Another option, Stenberg. He's been playing in Sweden, or maybe they go totally off the board. Maybe they trade it. Chayka, no, not hedging his bets last night. Out of the way, much needed hope for the Leafs and their fans, some of whom may make the drive to Buffalo in a few weeks. That's where the draft takes place on June 26th. Reporting live, I'm Simon Bennett.
26: And we'll be right back to check again on the price of gas in the region this morning. This is 570 News Radio.
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26: 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As mentioned, Roger McKnight at M-Pro called it right. 10-cent spike overnight. You're looking at $1.95.9 on most of the signs in the region this morning. In 60 seconds, we'll be right back with traffic and weather together on the ones. 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
5: It's time for Rogers Xfinity Internet Traffic and Weather together on the ones with Luke Schultz. Morning, Luke.
2: 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We're taking a look to the drive to start things off. Not looking too bad right now, but we do have reports of a what looks like a stalled vehicle at the intersection of King and Columbia. Traffic spotters letting me know there's a vehicle with the four ways on, but it looks like its bumper is partially off. Not really any evidence of a collision, but either way, just squeezing down traffic a little bit. You do see some minor southbound delays on King right now heading through Columbia. Just a heads up to keep an eye out for that if you're headed through that stretch. We're doing okay on the area highways. You might find some minor eastbound delays on Highway 7 through Shawn Station and on the approach to Wellington Road 32. Highway 85 looks great to St. Jacobs and Elmira. 78 looking good to New Hamburg out to Stratford. Meanwhile, on the 401, eastbound lanes are clear through Cambridge, the 6s, right to Milton and on to Mississauga, where there are express lane delays heading through Mavis right now, and some slowdowns waiting for you in the collector lanes once you're east of Dixie. Westbound lanes of the 401 are clear, but if you spot traffic problems on your drive today, you can call us hands-free at Star 401. Did you know you can improve mental health in the workplace while receiving rebates for mental health initiatives? 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
6: A cooler day today, cloudy with sunny breaks. We're just still waiting on all of that wet weather to move out of the region. Colder day for Thursday near 10, wind out of the north-northwest. And the average this time of year is 16. It does look like we are back there for Saturday. We're going to start off the Mother's Day weekend seasonal, but then it's cooler and a bit rainy, unfortunately, on Sunday. Our high today, 11 degrees.
5: And right now, a cloudy 6 degrees.
26: The spring home sale market is blooming in Waterloo Region after the deep freeze earlier and then a record-breaking rain in March. April saw more people out and looking to buy or sell. In fact, according to Cornerstone Association of Realtors, home sales were up by 14% month over month. But it's a little bit different, though, when you compare it year to year for April's home sales. In that case, are down both in Kitchener and Waterloo by as much as 13%. All across the region, though, the average property selling last month for just over $754,000. The full stats, broken down by city and township, can be found on our website. It's kitchener.citynews.ca. Simon Bennett with sports coming up next. 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
26: Light rain, 6 degrees. From the boardwalk in Kitchener, good morning. I'm Mark Douglas.
5: And good morning. I'm Christine Clark. Here's what's making news right now. Oh, sorry, drivers. The price of gas shooting up again overnight, this time by 10 cents. You can expect to pay around $1.95.9 a liter for regular gas today.
26: More deals have fallen into place for Waterloo Regional Police and their CCTV camera program. The Region of Waterloo and the City of Kitchener have signed on. The City of Cambridge says they intend to, but they're going to work on the details for the time being. Coming up after sports.
19: Ontario is lowering the early screening age for colorectal cancer. The previous guideline age of 50 will be set at 45 this summer.
26: Five 570 News Time, 6:15, time for sports. 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
29: Well, the on will be loud tonight. It's game one of the OHL Championship. The Kitchener Rangers getting this far for the ninth time in their history. The Barrie Colts, their opponents. Barrie took both meetings during the season, but they were close. Sam O'Reilly making a huge difference since arriving in January. And in case you missed it, he was named the OHL's most outstanding player yesterday. The Rangers 12-2 in these playoffs. Can they keep it going? 6:30 on 570 News Radio. It's amazing. amazing how the mood around Leafs Nation changed with the drop of a lottery ball. Despite the odds, the Maple Leafs won the draft lottery last night. We'll get the select first overall in June, with highly regarded Gavin McKenna believed to be the front runner to get the nod. San Jose will pick second, Vancouver third. Last night in the Stanley Cup playoffs, the Colorado Avalanche up 2-0 on Minnesota. It was a 5-2 win on home ice. Tonight, Canada's lone team left opens up their second round in Buffalo. That's a 7 o'clock puck drop on Sportsnet and CBC. Later, it's game two of Ducks Golden Knights in Vegas. In the PWHL semifinals, it was a 1-0 triple overtime win for Montreal over Minnesota. The winner from, yes, Marie-Philippe Poulin. That series at 1-1. The Tropicana Field Follies continue for the Blue Jays, leading until the 8th inning when Tampa scored twice over usually dependable Tyler Rogers. Toronto fell 4-3 despite another home run from Kazuma Okamoto. The series wraps this afternoon at 1 on Sportsnet. Round 2 of the NBA playoffs, Oklahoma City took their opener over the Lakers 108-90. 2 days after ending Toronto's season, a rough game one for Cleveland against the Pistons. Detroit taking that 111-101. For the Sports Center, I'm Simon Bennett.
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26: 570 News Time, 6:18. Screening for colorectal cancer in this province will soon be available to millions more Ontarians. 570's Kevin Meisner joins us with the details of these major changes.
19: Experts are saying this will detect colon cancer in younger people earlier. It'll save lives and potentially save dollars in the healthcare system. Starting in July, Cancer Care Ontario is going to begin lowering the age from 50 to 45 for those at-home fit test kits that can detect potential early signs of cancer. Now, the new age limit will be phased in over the next couple of years. It'll start in July. The age of 45 is already the new standard being used in Australia and United States. Rates of colorectal cancer among people under the age of 50 have been on the rise rapidly, with many patients 45 to 50 years old 2 to 2.5 times more likely to be diagnosed than previous generations. I'm Kevin Meisner.
26: A man who was on board a cruise ship experiencing a hantavirus outbreak has now tested positive for that virus. He was tested in Switzerland, and 3 patients evacuated from the cruise ship are now on their way to the Netherlands. 570's Sophia Vavarutsis has the latest.
22: The World Health Organization confirmed the case this morning, saying the man is in hospital receiving treatment. A statement from Swiss authorities says he returned to Switzerland after traveling on the cruise ship on which there were a number of hantavirus cases. There are no details on when the man was on the boat, when he got off, or whether the case is connected to any of the others. 3 passengers on board the MV Hondius have died, and at least 4 others are sick. They are expected to be medically evacuated to the Netherlands. CNN's Randy Kay.
23: The ship is currently moored off Cape Verde with 149 people on board. Medical evacuations like these of those on board suffering from hantavirus symptoms was a top priority, according to the World Health Organization, which still says the risk to the general public is low.
22: Once the evacuations are complete, the ship is set to sail to the Canary Islands, where it is expected to be allowed to dock. I'm Sophia Vavarutsos.
26: Back in 60 seconds with traffic and weather together on the ones. 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
26: 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Time again for Rogers Xfinity Internet. Traffic and weather together on the ones. Luke Schultz, what's going on out there right now?
2: Well, thanks, Mark. This update is brought to you by L.L. Bean. We're going to start off with a look to the 401 drive. The eastbound lanes of traffic showing some problems now heading through Milton. It popped up pretty quick, but it looks like they've closed express lanes of traffic for some emergency repairs. We did have that earlier collision this morning that damaged the bullnose between the express and collector lanes of traffic, so that may be related, but either way, you're seeing some pretty brief but heavy delays around the area of James Snow right now. Again, that's the MTO passing along word. They're saying that the express lanes of traffic are closed for emergency road work. As you continue eastward, you're clear into Mississauga. You should have some volume for collector traffic once you get east of Dixie and start heading into Toronto. Westbound lanes of the 401 looking good. Meanwhile, Mississauga to Cambridge to Woodstock. Not a whole lot on the go for the area highways. Just these eastbound delays over on the Highway 7 drive out to Guelph. That's through Jaunt Station and Wellington Road 32. In-town routes are collision-free, but if you spot traffic problems on your drive today, you're welcome to call us. Hands-free at Star 401. 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Time for the latest from 570 weather specialist Denise Andriacci.
6: A cooler day today. We're still waiting on all that wet weather to move out. Our afternoon high is 11. We'll have some sunny breaks. Colder day for Thursday near 10. The average this time of year, 16. 12 on Friday. And then we are back to seasonal Saturday near 16. But for Mother's Day, it's going to be rainy and cool. Highs near 12 with 5 to 10 millimeters of wet weather. Our daytime high today, 11 degrees.
26: Right now, 6 degrees with cloud and showers in the region. Coming up at 6:30, the price of gas is now flirting with $1.96. Here in the region this morning. You'll hear why and what's going on with the war in Iran and the effort to restore open shipping in the Strait of Hormuz. Regional police secure more agreements for their CCTV camera program. The region of Waterloo and the city of Kitchener have signed on. City of Cambridge says they intend to. All that and more coming up in a few minutes. 570 News Time, 6:23.

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1: The province of Ontario and the beer store got to keep millions of dollars in container deposits last year because customers, like you and I, were really slacking off when it comes to bringing back the empties.
2: Ontario consumers left more than $60 million in alcohol container deposits unredeemed in 2025. That money was kept by the province and the beer store. That follows at least $57 million in unredeemed deposits in 2024, bringing the two-year total to about $120 million. The Star looked at data published in a new report by the beer store and found last year's unclaimed deposits came from over 560 million bottles and cans sold by LCBO, grocers, the beer store, and convenience stores. One environmental critic tells the Star the numbers aren't surprising given that the beer store has closed more than 120 locations over the past year, making it more difficult for returns. The beer store says it's looking for new return depot partners and will be launching a public awareness campaign this year. I'm Eva Fragiscados.
1: Mike Apple in the Market Minute coming up next. This is 570 News Radio.
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7: Good morning. Seeing the price for oil take an absolute nosedive this morning, and the Dow futures surging over 400 points. All this in the last hour of activity with the developments in the Middle East. The U.S. and Iran reportedly looking at some sort of a deal. The U.S. president scrapping plans for Project Freedom late last night, saying that there were talks and momentum toward a deal with through Pakistan as an intermediary. The price for crude down $9.30, or 9.25%, down to $92.80. So in the past 24 hours of trade, crude oil has dropped by 13%. And this is giving an outsized influence to the upside for U.S. stock futures. The Dow futures up better than 400 points. NASDAQ futures up by close to 300. That's also being helped by all the earnings we got in after the close of trade last night. And all of them were spectacular by the market performance this morning. Advanced Micro Devices gaining on a strong record-breaking results and a strong forecast for its data servers. AMD stock is up 17% pre-market. Supermicro's up 14.5% in a blowout quarterly earnings performance. Stellantis reporting better than forecast automotive sales in the Eurozones. The overseas markets also now at the best level of the morning. The London FT100 up 2.1%. Frankfurt up 2.5%. Earlier, the Hong Kong market gained 1.2%. The price for gold higher by $142 at $47.10. The Canadian dollar up a tenth of a cent, $73.50. Bitcoin up $500 at $82,000. U.S. at the Business Center. I'm Mike Apple.
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2: Good morning. It is Wednesday, May 6th. I'm Christine Clark.
1: And I'm Mark Douglas. Good morning. Here's what's making news this hour.
2: Another big jump in gas prices, up almost 10 cents amid the constantly changing situation in Iran, while diplomatic progress has pushed the U.S. to now change strategy in the Strait of Hormuz.
12: Kitchener, the region, and Cambridge signing on to the police CCTV camera program
13: to ensure greater safety and giving confidence to our residents.
12: In spite of approvals, the program met some resistance.
2: Oh, we're learning more about what Grand River Transit workers got in their new deal with the region that avoided a strike.
14: Rising rates of colorectal cancer in Ontario are prompting a change in screening. Starting in July, the early screening age will be lowered from 50 to 45.
15: It's OHL Finals game night at the Odd. The opener of Rangers-Colts goes this evening. Sports at 45.
2: 570 News time, 6:31.
1: Time again for Rogers Xfinity Internet, traffic and weather together on the ones. A rainy drive, Luke Schultz. How's the traffic situation?
16: Well, we do have some issues popping up here, Mark. This update brought to you by Premier Equipment. We're looking to the 401 eastbound traffic, a little spotty through the sixes right now. But we do have these issues heading through Milton. The MTO passing along word of an express lane closure. Collector's still getting through, but they're saying express lanes are closed at James Snow. For some emergency road work, we had an earlier collision prior to 5 o'clock this morning that had damaged the bullnose right between the express and collector lanes of traffic. And it looks like they may be getting ready for some repairs through there. But we are seeing delays now just east of Highway 25 through to east of James Snow as folks figure out what's going on. Those delays do clear up pretty quick, though. You're clear by the time you hit Trafalgar. No problems through Mississauga right now until you hit those delays around Dixie Road. Westbound lanes of the 401 looking good. Meanwhile, Mississauga to Cambridge to Woodstock, just the usual for Highway 7 traffic out to Guelph. Eastbound lanes showing delays through Shawn Station and on the approach to Wellington Road 32. In-town routes are collision-free, but if you spot traffic problems today, you're welcome to call us hands-free at Star 401. 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It's time for the latest from 570 weather specialist Denise Andriecci.
17: The wet weather is moving out, but we are cloudy with sunny breaks for this morning after that rainfall overnight and through the early hours. 11 is our afternoon high, wind out of the northwest, so it's cooler than yesterday. Colder for Thursday too, sun and clouds, slight chance of showers, a high of 10. The average this time of year is 16. Today's afternoon high, 11 degrees.
2: And right now a cloudy and some places rainy, 6 degrees.
1: Another check of traffic and weather together on the ones is coming up in less than 10 minutes. 570 News time, 6:33.
2: Well, gas prices are surging across Waterloo region, now just shy of the $2 a liter mark after a sharp overnight spike.
1: The increase comes with uncertainty continuing in the Middle East, where U.S. President Donald Trump says Americans will pause efforts to guide ships through the Strait of Hormuz, while maintaining a blockade of Iranian ports as diplomatic talks continue. 570's Jamie Pulfer is here with the latest.
2: Up about 10 cents amid that constantly changing situation in Iran. The more expensive summer fuel blend is also having an impact, but a flicker of good news, with the U.S. now citing diplomatic progress as the reason for changing that strategy in the Strait of Hormuz. President Trump says the operation to guide stranded ships through the global oil choke point is on pause for now to figure out if a peace plan with Iran can actually get done. Retired Marine Corps Colonel Steve Ganyard tells ABC News about the new goal.
18: The president has narrowed down the number of things that he hoped to accomplish. Before, we had all sorts of things like regime change, and we're going to get the highly enriched uranium. And now we're down to two things, and that is open the strait and don't toll it, and say you will never have a nuclear weapon.
2: Now, for its part, Iran is suggesting that President Trump has retreated, calling the operation a failure, and China gets involved, the biggest buyer of Iranian oil, saying now that a comprehensive ceasefire is needed. The Chinese foreign minister met with Iran's top diplomat in Beijing today. I'm Jamie Pulfer.
19: 570 News Time, 6:34. The Waterloo Regional Police Service's CCTV camera program passed a major hurdle this week, with the region, Kitchener, and Cambridge agreeing to sign on. It's a tool that's meant to help the police service better serve the community. 570's Josh Piercy has more on what was said. He joins us live. Good morning, Josh.
20: Good morning, Christine. That's adding on to the list that already included Waterloo and North Dumfries. As we've explained before, these cameras are in place so that police can retroactively review footage to aid in investigations. Now, the idea of Waterloo Region becoming a surveillance state where the focus of privacy is infringed upon has been brought up multiple times. Councillor Scott Davey noted that it's why he's not in favor of this program at Kitchener Council.
21: In terms of surveillance states and the dystopian future we read about in things like 1984, is that they couldn't pinpoint exactly what point in time people lost their freedom and their privacy.
20: Of course, baked into this deal, if any municipality decides they want to opt out, they can. They just need to give the police service 60 days notice. Regional Police Chief Mark Crowell on next steps with this program.
22: We're also working with the Ministry of Transportation to allow us with the highway access that runs through the region as well. And then from there, I think we're very soon to be mounting cameras.
20: The only municipality to say no so far is the Township of Wilmot. The Cambridge approval is also not yet set in stone. It's only a release stating their intention to sign on to the program. Those approvals will need to come in council chambers. Reporting live from the newsroom, I'm Josh Piercy.
1: 570 News Time, 6:36. More details have come to light about the contract that prevented the Grand River Transit bus driver strike. The three-year deal has been ratified now by both the union and the region of Waterloo. And a statement from the region says the members of Unifor Local 4304 are getting a raise this year, in fact this month, of 2.5% plus an extra $1 per hour. And then in both 2027 and 28, they get another 2% raise. Unifor had already sent out a statement claiming the contract brought significant wage and benefit gains for their roughly 820 members. The union also mentioned expanded coverage for workers between ages 67 and 75, along with stronger protections to keep new transit routes from being contracted out.
19: A wet weather continues to move through Waterloo Region today before we get some sunny breaks. 570's weather specialist Denise Andriacci says we'll get a break from the rain tomorrow, but it does return for the end of your work week and, unfortunately, Mother's Day.
17: By Sunday, it's cooler and rainy, so we have the chance of showers by late Saturday night and early Sunday morning through the afternoon. We're going to see about 5 to 10 millimeters of rain on Sunday.
19: The high on Sunday is expected to be around just 12 degrees. Looking ahead to your Victoria Day long weekend, temperatures should be seasonal, around 17.
1: First it was Saginaw, then the Sioux, then Windsor. The Kitchener Rangers are now into the OHL Championship for the first time in nearly two decades, and it all starts tonight at the Odd against the Barrie Colts.
23: It's Kitchener Rangers game day.
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1: Game one of the OHL Championship comes just 2 days after Barrie won the Eastern Conference Final against Brantford, a dominating Game 7 victory on Monday. The Rangers only saw the Barrie Colts twice in the regular season, and the Rangers lost both times, but it was two very close games. One of them was in overtime. Now, puck drop tonight is just after 7 o'clock. The pregame show on 570 News Radio gets underway live at 6:30. And Game 2, also in Kitchener, that's on Friday night. The full schedule for the OHL Championships is up on our website. It's kitchener.citynews.ca.
19: And staying on the ice, the Toronto Maple Leafs heading into a new era with a very lucky break to go with it. The Blue and White defied the odds last night and won the NHL draft lottery, landing the first overall pick at next month's draft in Buffalo. 570's Carl Hanske reports.
0: Finally, some good news after a really lousy season. The Leafs had only had 5-1 odds to win this, their fifth place to get first pick in this NHL lottery. And they did get that first pick. It happens in June. We'll find out what they do with it. A Canadian forward, Gavin McKenna from Whitehorse, and a Swedish winger, Ivar Stenberg, considered the two top prospects. The draft happens in June in Buffalo, so we'll find out about that. It's only the third time, though, in the team history that the Leafs have the first overall pick in the draft. The previous two times, 1985, the Leafs took former captain Wendell Clark, and in 2016, they picked current captain Austin Matthews, so it's worked out well both times. Reporting live outside Scotiabank Arena, I'm Carl Hanske.
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19: 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Roger McKnight of M-Pro predicted gas prices to rise 10 cents at midnight. You're driving in with prices as high as $1.95.9 per liter. Still ahead, a look at traffic and weather together just 60 seconds away. 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

0: through Mississauga, only to find these delays for express and collector traffic around Dixie heading into Toronto. Westbound lanes of the 401, meanwhile, looking great. Mississauga to Cambridge to Woodstock. Nothing major on the go for the area highways, just some eastbound delays on Highway 78 through Cortland. And we do have some slowdowns around that earlier issue at Columbia and King. We had traffic spotters letting us know of a vehicle that looked like it partially lost its bumper through there. We're seeing mainly now eastbound delays on Columbia from Spruce over to King. If you spot traffic problems today, you can call us hands-free at Star 401. Time for the latest from 570 Weather Specialist Denise Andriecci.
1: A cooler day today, an afternoon high of near 11. The wet weather is moving out. We are cloudy with sunny breaks through most of the day today. It's a colder day on Thursday. Highs only near 10. We do have sun and cloud expected. Slight chance of showers. Below seasonal Friday as well with near 12 degrees with sun and cloud and the chance of late day showers. Our high for today, 11.
2: Right now, cloudy and 6 degrees.
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5: 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So at the time of the closing, the HST that was being put onto the price is now going to be deducted at the time of closing. That is the way most builders are setting it up. So you may see a price for $1 million, and then with the HST, it's going to be 1130. And then at the time of closing, you don't pay the 1130, you pay the $1 million.
4: You've learned a little, now learn a lot. 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
3: A cloudy, rainy morning, 6 degrees. Good morning. I'm Christine Clark.
2: Good morning. I'm Mark Douglas. Here's what's making news right now. Gas prices jump up overnight to nearly $2 a liter this morning. A 10-cent jump overnight comes as the U.S. is now pausing the effort to guide ships through the Strait of Hormuz.
3: The region of Waterloo and Kitchener and a promise from Cambridge to sign on to the regional police CCTV camera program this week. The chief of police says he's looking to get those cameras active by next month. And Mother's Day looking wet and cool as we inch closer to your weekend. Your full forecast coming up at 6:51. By 570 News Time, 6:45. That's time for sports from Sportsnet Radio. Here is Simon Bennett.
7: Well, for the ninth time, the Kitchener Rangers will battle for the J. Ross Robertson Cup. The OHL Championship begins this evening at the Yard, with the Blue Shirts facing the Eastern Conference champs from Barrie. The Rangers and Colts have only met once in the playoffs, back in the 95 first round. As for this season, Barrie won both meetings, but an OT and a shootout, so it's close. Game time 6:30 every second on 570 News Radio. How's this for luck? The Maple Leafs won the draft lottery last night, and just like that, a new lease on life just a day after unveiling their new front office. The lottery ball's going their way despite the 8.5% odds of it working. It'll be the third time they can pick first overall. Wendell Clark in 1985, Austin Matthews 10 years ago. The countdown to the draft in Buffalo starts now. One game last night in the Stanley Cup playoffs. Colorado up 2-0 in Minnesota. Not a 9-6 goal fest this time, but it did end 5-2 for the Avs. Two games tonight. The Habs and Sabres begin their second round series at 7 on Sportsnet and CBC. Game 2 of Anaheim-Vegas to follow later. The Toronto Blue Jays have now lost 10 of the last 12 at Tropicana Field. Tyler Rogers had not allowed a hit, let alone a run, since mid-April, but the Rays got to him for 2 in the 8th inning, and that's how they fell 4-3. They look to avoid the sweep this afternoon. First pitch at 1 on Sportsnet. NBA playoffs, the champs from OKC taking game 1 against the Lakers despite 27 from the ageless LeBron James. That one finished 108-90. The Detroit Pistons with a game 1 win over Cleveland, 111-101. For the Sports Center, I'm Simon Bennett.
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1: 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This is All News Mornings on 570 News Radio. Well, as the cruise ship experiencing a hantavirus outbreak prepares to sail to the Canary Islands, a new case has been connected to the boat, this time in Switzerland, a previous passenger. 570 Sophia Vavarutzos has more on what we know so far.
2: Swiss authorities say a man who was a passenger on board the MV Hondius has tested positive for hantavirus. In a statement, officials say he returned from a trip to South America last month when he began experiencing symptoms and went to the hospital, where he has since been in isolation. There's no word on when exactly the man was on board the boat or when he disembarked, and no details on if this case could be connected to any of the others. It comes after the World Health Organization says it's expected some human-to-human transmission of a rare strain of the virus on board, but they say it still requires very close contact. Swiss officials adding the risk to the public is still very low. Three passengers have died. The WHO has confirmed three sick patients have now been evacuated and will receive treatment in the Netherlands. The ship is expected to sail to the Canary Islands, where it will be allowed to dock. I'm Sophia Vavarutzos.
1: I-70 News Time, 6:49. All privacy watchdogs plan to release a big report today on OpenAI, the tech company behind the artificial intelligence chatbot GPT.
3: Federal Privacy Commissioner Philippe Dufresne said just over 3 years ago that his office was investigating a complaint alleging the collection, use, and disclosure of personal information without consent. The findings will be delivered by Dufresne and his counterparts from British Columbia, Alberta, and Quebec, who collaborated on a joint probe. They plan to discuss their conclusions at a news conference in Ottawa. Diana Mussina, The Canadian Press.
1: 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A look at traffic and weather together, 60 seconds away. 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
11: 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The answer by the Golden Knights!
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12: 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We're taking a look to the 401. Still seeing these delays leaving Cambridge. They now span from the en route over to the 6s, but the bulk of your slowdowns are going to be heading through Milton. Pretty heavy delays right now from Highway 25 to just east of James Snow. It's there that we have the express lanes of traffic closed for emergency road work. So everyone's having to squeeze over. Pretty rough through that stretch right now. Once you get past that, there are some collector lane delays around Trafalgar as well, approaching the 407, but you're clear through Mississauga. It's not till you hit Dixie you're going to find some delays for your drive into Toronto. Westbound lanes of the 401, meanwhile, looking great. Mississauga to Cambridge to Woodstock, nothing major on the go for the area highways. You do have this crash for your in-town drive in Waterloo at King and Columbia, but it's not really looking that bad. It's just some minor delays. We had Star 401 callers giving us the heads up of a single vehicle through that stretch with its bumper hanging off, but it didn't really look like there was much else going on around that. If you do spot any traffic problems or have an update on any of these ongoing situations, you're also welcome to call us hands-free at Star 401. 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
9: Cooler day today. 11 is the high. We're waiting on all the wet weather to move out, and then we'll be cloudy with sunny breaks today. Plus 2 for the overnight low. A little cold for Thursday. Highs only near 10. The average this time of year is 16, and we won't hit that until Saturday. Our high for today, 11 degrees.
1: And right now, very cloudy in some areas, rainy 6 degrees. Coming up at 7 o'clock, the latest on those ever-growing gas prices, a major 10-cent spike overnight, nearing closer to that $2 a liter mark. We'll have the latest from the Middle East, the latest on what you're paying at the pumps, coming up at the top of the hour.

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4: 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This is All News Mornings on 570 News Radio. While the province is lowering the starting age for routine colorectal cancer screening in response to a troubling rise in cases among younger adults, 570's Kevin Meisner joins us with more on who qualifies and what it means for screening access.
5: Right now, people 50 and over are recommended to screen for colorectal cancer every 2 years using that home FIT or FIT test. It can pick up the earliest signs of cancer, prompting further testing with your doctor. Now, starting in July, Cancer Care Ontario is lowering that age to 45. Rates of colorectal cancer among younger people is on the rise in Canada, and this change is expected to catch more cases earlier. Experts say early detection will save lives, improve treatment, and potentially reduce the cost and strain on the healthcare system. Colorectal Cancer Canada and the Canadian Cancer Society, both organizations calling on all provinces and territories in Canada to make this change. There is new evidence suggesting that people under 50 are 2 to 2.5 times more likely to be diagnosed with colorectal cancer in their lifetime than previous generations. And the United States and Australia have already lowered their colorectal cancer screening age to 45. I'm Kevin Meisner.
4: Still ahead, the business report with Mike Apple, 60 seconds away.
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8: Good morning. We're watching the price for oil plunge over 10% this morning, and stocks powering higher on optimism that the U.S. and Iran are nearing a peace deal. The Iranians reportedly looking over a one-page, 14-point memorandum of understanding to bring the conflict to an end, and the price for crude cratering by $11, close to 11%, at $91.15 per barrel, while U.S. stock futures are surging, with the Dow futures now up by 470 points, almost 1%. The NASDAQ futures up 422 or 1.5%. Tech stocks getting a huge lift as well this morning from the latest earnings from Advanced Micro Devices. That stock is up by 17% in pre-market trade. And Super Micro Computer higher by 17% as well. And Intel hitting record highs for another day, up by almost 6% now pre-market. Bay Street investors are going to be looking over earnings just rolling in from Loblaws, the country's biggest grocery store retailer, reporting earnings per share at 52 cents, and composite retail sales for food category at Loblaws is up 2.4%, which was a little bit more than forecast. Restaurant Brands, the parent company of Tim Hortons and Burger King, also just reporting earnings above forecast, 86 cents per share. That's a 3-cent beat. The price for gold high by a dollar, $157 at $47.25. Price for Bitcoin now at $82,300. That's a 6-week high for the cryptocurrency. And the Canadian dollar up a fifth of a cent, $73.60. At the Business Center, I'm Mike Apple.
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16: This is Wednesday, May 6th. Good morning. I'm Mark Douglas.
4: And good morning. I'm Christine Clark. Here's what's making news this hour.
17: Can a peace deal with Iran be finalized? U.S. President Trump thinks so, pivoting the plan for the Strait of Hormuz as gas prices here hover closer to $2 a liter.
18: Police-operated CCTV cameras soon to be installed across the region. Most approvals now in place, with yeses being heard from the region, Kitchener, and soon Cambridge.
16: The region reveals exactly how much Grand River Transit staff are getting in raises in their new contract that prevented a bus driver's strike last week.
5: The early screening age for colorectal cancer in Ontario is being lowered from 50 to 45. The move is in response to rising rates among people under the age of 50.
19: Game one of the OHL final is tonight at the Yard as the Kitchener Rangers open up against Barrie. And yes, the Leafs actually won the draft lottery. Sports at 15.
16: 570 News time, 7:01.
4: That's time for Rogers Xfinity Internet traffic and weather together on the ones with Luke Schultz. Morning, Luke.
20: Hello, good morning. This update is brought to you by Conway Furniture. Keeping an eye on the eastbound lanes of the 401. Still those delays leaving Cambridge east to town line out to the 6s. We have some heavier stuff waiting for you through Milton. We get delays around Highway 25 out to James Snow, with express lanes of traffic closed just east of James Snow for what MTO is saying are emergency road repairs, road work. We had an earlier collision this morning that damaged the bullnose, a little rail between the express and collector lanes of traffic. So that may be the target of this work. But either way, it's really slowing things down. Folks are being ushered over to the collector lanes. And we do see some delays around Trafalgar as well for collector traffic. Westbound lanes of the 401 looking okay, though. No problems. Mississauga to Cambridge to Woodstock. Area highways are up to speed. The in-town route still dealing with that collision at the intersection of Columbia and King. Just minor delays left around that one. If you spot traffic problems on the drive today, you're welcome to call us hands-free at *401. 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It's time for the latest from 570 weather specialist Denise Andriacci.
21: The wet weather moving out of the region will have some sunny breaks today, but it is cooler and below seasonal. 11 the daytime high, down to +2 overnight. Colder day tomorrow, near 10 degrees. The average is 16 this time of year. We do have sun and cloud for Thursday, just a slight chance of showers, near 12 degrees on Friday with some showers by Friday night. Our daytime high today, 11 degrees.
16: Right now, 6 degrees and a cloudy sky.
4: We'll have another check of traffic and weather together for you in less than 10 minutes. 570 News Time, 7:03.
16: The pinch at the pumps feels more like a punch this morning. After a 10-cent jump in the price of gas, Waterloo Region drivers will see the price on the signs flirting with a $2 per liter level today.
4: There's new hope, though, for a diplomatic breakthrough in the Middle East, with China now stepping into the efforts to end the two-month conflict between the U.S. and Iran. 570's Jamie Pulfer joins us with the uncertainty in the Middle East and its impact here at home.
17: Gas prices hovering ever closer to $2 a liter, touching $1.96 at most GTA stations. Of course, tied to what's happening in Iran and the more expensive summer fuel blend. This, as the U.S. ship guiding operation through the crucial Strait of Hormuz is now on pause, despite it being declared a success.
0: Iran has no chance. They never did. They know it. They express it to me when I talk to them.
17: Now, President Trump is pointing now to diplomatic progress with Iran, but can a deal actually be finalized? That is unclear. Iran calls the pause through the global oil choke point a failure of the U.S. to achieve its objectives. And now China, the biggest buyer of Iranian oil, is pushing for a comprehensive ceasefire. Its foreign minister met with Iran's top diplomat in Beijing today. President Trump will be there next week to meet with President Xi Jinping. Reporting live, I'm Jamie Pulfer.
16: The rapid rise in gas prices this spring has added to growing financial pressure and economic anxiety for many Canadian households. Mike Eppel has this special report from the 570 Business Center.
8: A spike in energy costs has just caused another major financial headache for Canadian households, with the City News Canada Pulse Insight survey finding that many Canadians are under intense financial pressure. Three times as many now saying their personal finances got worse over the last month, and not one single demographic group or region reported a net gain in overall financial well-being. Lower income Canadians, older adults, and women, along with residents of Atlantic Canada, Alberta, and BC, reported the steepest decline in their financial position. Canadian companies and businesses also tightening their belts, and deep anxiety growing among Canadian households, hitting families and individuals across the country, with roughly 4 in 5 adults now saying they're worried about day-to-day household finances and the rising risk of job loss or defaulting on payments or even bankruptcy. At the Business Center, I'm Mike Eppel.
4: I-70 News Time 705. This is All News Mornings on 570 News Radio. On the Waterloo Regional Police Service's CCTV camera program is edging closer to full approvals. The Region of Waterloo and the cities of Kitchener and Cambridge have decided to sign on this week. 570's Josh Piercy has the latest. He joins us live. Morning, Josh.
15: Morning, Christine. It's a program that's meant to aid police in investigations, as explained by Councillor Paul Singh at Kitchener Council yesterday.
22: I think this is an important tool within our tool belt to ensure greater safety and giving confidence to our residents. And wherever we can ensure that and ensure that there's one less incident, that's sufficient for me.
15: Now, the City of Waterloo and Township of North Dumfries have also had approvals in place for this program that would see cameras installed in key locations across the region so that police can use footage to aid in their investigations. But these weren't unanimous approvals. Kitchener Mayor Barry Verbanovic, for example, is against their implementation because of how they could be used.
23: I was born in a country, quite frankly, where that lack of privacy existed, and I've also visited countries in Asia where, you know, quite frankly, cameras are being used and have crossed that line.
15: Either way, Regional Police Chief Mark Kroll says we should begin to see these cameras go up. We don't yet have a full specific list of locations. However, the police noted that when they do, these locations will be publicly available online. The only municipality to say no so far is the Township of Wilmot. The Cambridge approval is also not yet set in stone. It was only a release yesterday stating their intention to sign on. These approvals will need to come in council chambers. Reporting live from the newsroom, I'm Josh Piercy.
16: 570 News Time, 707. It's the best of the West taking on the best of the East tonight in the OHL Championship Series.
24: It's Kitchener Rangers game day.
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16: For the first time since 2008, the Kitchener Rangers are facing off in the OHL Championship, and their opponent is the Barrie Colts. The Colts bested the Rangers both times they faced off in the regular season. The Rangers didn't make it easy, though. Both games were quite close. Now, so far in the playoffs, the Rangers have already eliminated Saginaw, the Sioux Greyhounds, and most recently the Windsor Spitfires. All the action gets underway at the Odd tonight for Game 1 and broadcast time on 570 News Radio. We'll be live at 6:30. Now, Game 2 in Kitchener, Friday night, and the full schedule for the OHL Championship Series is up at kitchener.citynews.ca.
4: Well, Leafs Nation is celebrating this morning after their team beat the odds big time and scored the number one pick in next month's NHL draft. 570's Carl Hanske is talking to fans.
26: The Leafs beat the odds and win the first pick in the upcoming NHL draft. And here outside Scotiabank Arena, Leaf Nation is excited. Sort of.
27: It's something positive. We'll see what they can do.
28: A little light after a lousy year.
27: Yeah, exactly. I don't know.
1: I don't have too much faith, but we'll see what happens.
2: I just pray that they don't trade it away.
26: This is a rarity for Toronto, only the third time in team history they've scored the first overall pick in the draft.
2: I'm hoping they can do something positive with it. Who knows?
26: Well, the last two times they won it, Wendell Clark they picked, and then Austin Matthews.
2: Not two bad guys. Let's hope they get the same thing this time.
26: Canadian Gavin McKenna and Swede Ivar Stenberg are considered this year's tops prospects. We'll find out who the Leafs will pick on June 26th. I'm Carl Hanske.
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3: 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Roger McKnight of M-Pro predicted correctly that gas prices were going up by 10 cents overnight. You're looking at $1.95.9 on the signs this morning here in the region. It's traffic and weather together on the ones. Coming up next, this is 570 News Radio.
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4: That's time for Rogers Xfinity Internet traffic and weather together on the ones with Luke Schultz. Good morning, Luke.
20: Hey, good morning. This update is brought to you by Libro Credit Union. Yeah, we're keeping an eye on the 401 eastbound traffic showing delays leaving Cambridge from the en route to 6 South and some heavier stuff heading through Milton. Delays from Highway 25 out to just past James Snow, where we have express lane to traffic closed. For emergency road work, it's coming from the MTO, traffic being ushered over onto the collector lanes, and we're seeing delays that go all the way out towards Trafalgar right now. You get past that, you're clear through Mississauga. Minor delays for express lanes of traffic around Mavis. Westbound lanes of the 401 looking great, though. Nothing major on the go for the area highways, just some eastbound slowdowns on Highway 7 through Shawn Station. In-town routes, not too bad either, but you do have delays on Fountain Street North between Menno Street and Flanders Road. If you spot traffic problems today, you're welcome to call us hands-free at Star 401. 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Time for the latest from 570 weather specialist Denise Andriecci.
21: A cooler day today, cloudy with sunny breaks. We're just still waiting on all of that wet weather to move out of the region. Colder day for Thursday near 10, a wind out of the north-northwest, and the average this time of year is 16. It does look like we are back there for Saturday. We're going to start off the Mother's Day weekend seasonal, but then it's cooler and a bit rainy, unfortunately, on Sunday. Our high today, 11 degrees.
4: And right now, very cloudy and some places light rain, 6 degrees.
3: Details have been released about exactly how much of a raise Grand River Transit workers are getting in the new contract that prevented a bus driver strike last week. After the Region of Waterloo Council ratified the three-year deal yesterday, a statement came out with these specifics. Members of Unifor Local 4304 are getting raises for each of the 3 years, starting this month with a 2.5% bump plus an extra $1 per hour. Then it's a 2% raise for each of the next 2 years. This union local has about 820 members. An earlier statement from Unifor said the new contract came with significant wage and benefit gains, as they put it, but did not offer any specific numbers. In 60 seconds, we're back to recap our top stories this morning. And then Simon Bennett in sports. 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
2: Cloud and lingering showers and 6 degrees from the boardwalk in Kitchener. Good morning, I'm Mark Douglas.
3: And good morning, I'm Christine Clark. Here's what's making news right now. A morning commuters are going to feel big sticker shock when they drive past local gas stations today. The price for regular spiking again up to $1.95.9 a liter. The highest price since 2022.
2: Regional police have added to their tally of CCTV camera deals now in place. It's the region of Waterloo and the city of Kitchener now on board. And a statement from the city of Cambridge says they intend to sign on. And coming up after sports.
4: A new case of hantavirus is confirmed in Switzerland as authorities say 3 sick passengers have been evacuated from the MV Hondius heading to the Canary Islands as officials hope to manage the outbreak.
2: I've 70 News Time, 7:15, time for sports. And from Sportsnet Radio, it's Simon Bennett.
5: And then there were two. The OHL Finals start tonight. The Kitchener Rangers will have home ice as they open up against the Barrie Colts. The Colts took both meetings during the season. One was an OT, the other in a shootout. Both before that big trade in January that saw them acquire now OHL Most Outstanding Player, Sam O'Reilly. Should be fun. 570 News Radio has the action at 6:30. Yes, that really happened. The Toronto Maple Leafs won the draft lottery at only 8.5% odds to do so. Their lucky ball, number 12, was the first one drawn. It'll be the third time they pick first, with highly touted Gavin McKenna, the top prospect, leading a strong class. San Jose jumped 7 spots to second, the Vancouver Canucks landing a third. Last night, the Stanley Cup playoffs, Colorado yet to lose this postseason. It was a 5-2 win over Minnesota for a 2-0 series lead. PWHL playoff drama, Montreal beat Minnesota 1-0. A Marie-Philippe Poulin's triple overtime winner, that series at 1-1. Another tough one for the Blue Jays at Tropicana Field. Tyler Rogers, allowing just his second and third earned runs all season, but those were enough for the Rays to take the lead in the eighth inning. It ended 4-3. Toronto will try and avoid the sweep this afternoon. Sportsnet has first pitch at 1 o'clock. NBA playoffs, another win for the champs, Oklahoma City, with a 108-90 win over the Lakers to open that series. 2 days removed from finishing the Raptors, the Cleveland Cavaliers dropped Game 1 in Detroit, 111-101. For the SportsCenter, I'm Simon Bennett.
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2: 570 News Time, 717. Home sales are up in Waterloo Region last month compared to a wet and cold March. However, if you look at the year-over-year numbers, it was fewer properties exchanging hands. Now, that's according to Cornerstone Association of Realtors out with the monthly housing stats. In Kitchener and Waterloo specifically, home sales were down by 13 and 10% respectively compared to last year. Home sale prices also down. Across the region, the average property was sold for just over $754,000. All the numbers broken down by city and township can be found on our website. It's kitchener.citynews.ca. A worker at a Kitchener store had to go to hospital after they were allegedly assaulted by a robbery suspect in the middle of the afternoon. Regional police say it happened around King and Andrew at about 2 p.m. yesterday. They say a store staff member intervened when they saw this suspect trying to steal merchandise. And police say the suspect assaulted that worker, leaving them with non-life-threatening injuries. Officers arrested the Waterloo man at the scene and reportedly found several pieces of stolen mail on his person. He's been charged with assault, robbery, and more. The funeral service for a 33-year-old OPP officer killed in the Highway 401 crash on duty around Coburg is happening this morning, and it is happening in Coburg.
7: Northumberland OPP Sergeant Brandon Malcolm was killed in a single-vehicle collision involving a motorcycle on Highway 401 in Coburg on April 27th. Malcolm's family, their guests, and members of police and emergency services will attend the private funeral funeral service at the Coburg Community Center. It will be live streamed on the OPP's YouTube channel. The procession is to depart Oshawa at 8:30 a.m. and travel east on the 401 to arrive in Coburg an hour later, ahead of the 10:30 service. His obituary on the Oshawa Funeral Home website says if desired, donations may be made to Boots on the Ground, a peer support helpline for first responders. Karen Rebo, The Canadian Press.
2: Three sick people have been evacuated from a cruise ship hit by a hantavirus outbreak as authorities confirm a new case of the illness in a former passenger. 570's Sophia Vavroutsis has more.
4: The newest case is in Switzerland, where authorities say a man tested positive in hospital. A statement from that country's government says the man returned from a trip to South America last month, adding that he was a passenger on board the MV Hondius. There's no word on when exactly he was on the boat or if the case is connected to any of the others. It comes after the World Health Organization says it suspected some human-to-human transmission of a rare strain of the illness on board. Three passengers have died. Three others are sick and have now been evacuated. Officials say transmission requires very close and prolonged contact, adding that the risk to the public is very low. The MV Hondius will now leave the coast of West Africa and sail to the Canary Islands, where Spanish authorities say they will allow the boat to dock. There's no word on how long passengers may need to stay on board. I'm Sophia Vavroutsos.
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2: 570 News Time, 7:21, Rogers Xfinity Internet traffic and weather together on the ones now. 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
10: Hey, good morning. 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Still some problem spots on the 401 drive here. Eastbound lanes of traffic showing delays from the Cambridge on route right through to Highway 6 South. That just looks like it's volume related. But what's not volume related is these slowdowns we're seeing in Milton. We have delays from Highway 25 going all the way out towards Trafalgar in the collector lanes of traffic. Express lanes not seeing much because they're closed. The MTO says they've closed those express lanes at James Snow for emergency road work. So everyone's being ushered over into the collector lanes of traffic. Quite heavy right now all the way through to just east of Trafalgar. Once you get past that, you're clear into Mississauga, only to find express and collector traffic waiting for you around Dixie for the drive into Toronto. Westbound lanes of the 401 showing brief delays around Highway 25 in Milton. You're clear through the 6s to Cambridge onto Woodstock. On the area highways, you have some minor eastbound delays on 78 through Cortland. Eastbound slowdowns on Highway 7, Greenhouse to Shawnee Station Road. In-town routes are collision-free, but if you spot traffic problems today, you can call us hands-free at Star 401. 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Time for the latest from 570 weather specialist Denise Andriecci.
11: A cooler day today. We're still waiting on all that wet weather to move out. Our afternoon high is 11. We'll have some sunny breaks. Colder day for Thursday near 10. The average this time of year, 16, 12 on Friday. And then we are back to seasonal Saturday near 16. But for Mother's Day, it's going to be rainy and cool. Highs near 12 with 5 to 10 millimeters of wet weather. Our daytime high today, 11 degrees.
2: Right now it's a cloudy 6 degrees. Coming up at 7:30, a deep dive into why the price of gas shot up by 10 cents overnight, now $1.95.9 in the Waterloo Region gas stations this morning. There is, however, new hope for peace in the war in Iran. 570 News Time, 7:23.
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2: With cases of colorectal cancer climbing in younger people in Ontario, the Doug Ford government is lowering the screening age in hopes of saving some lives.
18: This is a move that has been recommended by advocacy groups in Canada for some time. They argue lowering the age for early screening for colorectal cancer will save lives, improve treatment, and even save health care dollars. Jocelyn Laidlaw with Colorectal Cancer Canada says more younger people are developing this disease.
19: Colorectal cancer is the second leading cause of cancer death in Canada, and it is rising in people under the age of 50. When caught early, it is highly treatable and often curable.
18: Starting in July, Ontario will be lowering the screening age from 50 to 45. That means that it expands the group receiving letters advising them to use the Home Fit test every 2 years. That test can detect early abnormalities leading to further testing with your doctor, including a possible colonoscopy. Now, Ontario becomes the second province in Canada to do this by lowering the screening age. PEI did it in March. The United States and Australia have already lowered their age to 45. New evidence does show that people under the age of 50 are 2 to 2.5 times more likely to be diagnosed with colorectal cancer than previous generations. I'm Kevin Meisner.
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22: Price for oil cratering this morning by 13%, tumbling below $90 a barrel now. Dow futures up almost 500 points, stocks powering higher, with optimism that the U.S. and Iran are nearing a peace deal. Axios reporting that nothing has been agreed to yet, but the Iranians reportedly are looking over a one-page, 14-point memorandum of understanding. They've got 48 hours to respond. Late yesterday, the U.S. President Donald Trump ended Project Freedom just a day in. That was the escorting of ships through the Strait of Hormuz, which really didn't have much effect. But all of this leading to the possibility of a big reduction in the tensions in the Middle East and maybe getting that strait reopened. Price for oil down and gold is trending inverse. Gold futures right now up $162 at $4,730 an ounce, a jump of 3.5%. Also lifting the market this morning, the earnings in from microprocessing company Advanced Micro Devices surging on record results and go-forward guidance for data processing. Stocks up by 17% in pre-market trade. Intel up another 5, almost 6% after a gain of 13% yesterday on reports Intel is in talks with Apple about being a computer chip supplier. The TSX is looking over earnings this morning from Restaurant Brands International, parent company of Tim Hortons, Burger King, Popeyes, and Firehouse Subs, topping estimates at 86 cents per share in Q1. That's a 3-cent beat Now, Popeye's same store sales down 6.5%. That is the one weak spot in the restaurant brand's lineup by the looks of things. The Canadian dollar is up by 0.1% at 73.50. Bitcoin's up $900 at 82,600. At the Business Center, I'm Mike Uppold.
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3: Good morning. It is Wednesday, May 6th. I'm Christine Clark.
2: And I'm Mark Douglas. Good morning. Here's what's making news this hour.
17: Another gas price gut punch, touching $1.96 a liter this morning, tied to the situation in Iran. The U.S. now pausing the effort to guide ships through the Strait of Hormuz, citing diplomatic progress.
23: Police-operated CCTV cameras will soon be installed across the region after a trio of approvals this week. Concerns over privacy, but councillors look instead to give police more tools to fight crime.
3: And more details released about what Grand River Transit workers got in their new deal with the region that avoided a strike last week.
18: Ontario is lowering the early screening age for colorectal cancer. The previous guideline age of 50 will be set at 45 this summer.
5: The wait is almost over. Game one of Rangers Colts at the odd as the OHL final begins this evening. Sportside 45.
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2: Time for Rogers Xfinity Internet traffic and weather together on the ones. Luke Schultz, a bit of a cloudy drive on the Wednesday morning commute. What's happening right now?
10: 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The eastbound lanes of the 401 still showing delays as you make your drive through the 6s. Slowdowns just east of the en route over to 6 South. And some delays approaching Guelph Line as well. It's all just volume related, but you're going to find a mix of volume adding through Milton. Quite heavy right now on the approach to Highway 25 going all the way out to Trafalgar. In the collector lanes of traffic, there's not much going on for the express lanes because they are closed. The MTO closing those down for emergency road work. So everyone's having to squeeze over to the collector lanes, and it's quite heavy. So just be ready for that on your drive. Once you get past Trafalgar, it actually looks okay through Mississauga, but you do have these delays waiting for you once you're east of Dixie for the trip into Toronto. Westbound lanes of the 401, meanwhile, looking great. Mississauga to Milton, just some delays around Highway 25, but you're clear to Cambridge onto Woodstock. Some of the usual delays for you on the area highways, including eastbound lanes of 7-8 slow through Cortland, and the eastbound lanes of Highway 7 are slow through Shot Station and on the approach to Wellington Road 32. Inbound routes are collision-free, but if you spot traffic problems, you can call us hands-free at Star 401. 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It's time for the latest from 570 Weather Specialist Denise Andriacci.
11: The wet weather is moving out, but we are cloudy with sunny breaks for this morning after that rainfall overnight and through the early hours. 11 is our afternoon high, wind out of the northwest, so it's cooler than yesterday. Colder for Thursday too, sun and clouds, slight chance of showers, a high of 10. The average this time of year is 16. Today's afternoon high, 11 degrees.
3: And right now, currently 6 degrees under a mostly cloudy sky.
2: Another check of traffic and weather together on the ones is coming up in less than 10 minutes. 570 News Time, 7:33.
3: Well, gas prices are inching even closer to the $2 a liter mark following a 10-cent jump overnight.
2: Drivers are paying $1.95.9 for regular gas at most Waterloo Region stations this morning. This amid ongoing uncertainty in the Middle East and the switch to the more expensive summer fuel blend. 570's Jamie Pulfer is here with the latest.
17: President Donald Trump says the U.S. is pausing that operation to guide stranded ships through the Strait of Hormuz. He says this will last for a short period of time to see if a peace deal with Iran can be finalized. The markets, they're reacting in a good way. CNN's Nick Robertson with what happens next.
4: Really focused on this issue of trying to find some very simple language, some very simple steps, and a memorandum of understanding that sets out the key issues that will be discussed. That is precisely what is in play.
17: However, Iranian state media is suggesting that Trump has retreated. Also today, Iran's top diplomat met face-to-face with China's foreign minister in Beijing. China is the biggest buyer of Iran's crude oil and says a comprehensive ceasefire is needed. Reporting live, I'm Jamie Pulfer.
3: 570 News Time, 7:34. Well, soon CCTV cameras will be installed on utility poles across Waterloo Region. A number of agreements have been put in place this week with local municipalities. 570's Josh Piercy has the latest on the initiative. He joins us live. Good morning, Josh.
6: Good morning, Christine. This is a story that's been ongoing for some time now, but after the region, Kitchener and Cambridge signed on or stated their intention to sign on this week, it could soon become a reality. Regional police plan on installing CCTV cameras across the region, needing agreements from the municipalities and the Ministry of Transportation to install them on their infrastructure like utility poles. We've already seen agreements in Waterloo and North Dumfries, but these approvals didn't come without discussion and resistance. At Kitchener Council yesterday, Mayor Barry Verbanovic and three other councillors voted no, claiming that those cameras could one day be used to invade the privacy of law-abiding residents. At Regional Council, Councillor Jim Erb responded to similar claims.
7: Don't do anything that would jeopardize you by being seen by one of these cameras, and there wouldn't be any concerns then about the privacy.
6: A police chief, Mark Kroll, on what those cameras do and don't do.
8: So there will be no traffic enforcement. There will be no live monitoring. There'll be no bylaw enforcement. This is essentially to create a network of strategically placed cameras throughout the region, driven by data.
6: He added that they're currently in conversation with the Ministry of Transportation seeking their approvals and that the first cameras should be installed soon. Reporting live from the newsroom, I'm Josh Piercy.
2: 570 News Time, 7:36. A 6.5% raise spread over 3 years for hundreds of Grand River Transit workers in the new contract that held off a bus driver strike last week. A statement from the region of Waterloo lays out the specifics of the pay improvements for the 800-plus members of Unifor Local 4304. The region has ratified the contract now. Starting this month, workers get a 2.5% raise plus an extra $1 per hour. And next year and in 2028, they get another 2% in each of those years. An earlier statement from the union did not reveal specifics, saying their bargaining team had won significant gains in both pay and benefits.
3: Well, the spring home sale market is blooming in Waterloo Region. You might have seen quite a few for sale signs around your neighborhood. After a deep freeze and then record-breaking rain in March, April saw more people out and looking to buy or sell. In fact, according to Cornerstone Association of Realtors, home sales were up 14% month over month. Now, compared to April last year, though, a much different story. Home sales actually dropping year over year in both Kitchener and Waterloo by as much as 13%. Across the region, the average property sold was around just over $754,000. The full statistics broken down by city and by township are up at kitchener.citynews.ca.
2: Well, here come the Rangers and the Colts. Game one of the OHL Championship Series is tonight at The Odd, and you can hear it live right here on 570 News Radio.
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2: First Saginaw, then the Sioux, then Windsor. The Kitchener Rangers are ready to take on the Barrie Colts in their first OHL Championship Series in 18 years. It all starts at The Odd tonight, pregame at 6:30, right here on 570 News Radio. Game two of the playoffs series will stay in Kitchener on Friday night, and the full schedule of all the games is up at kitchener.citynews.ca.
3: A heads up for the men in your life. Screening for colorectal cancer will soon be available to millions more Ontarians. 570's Kevin Meisner joins us with the major changes to health policy in this province.
18: Experts are saying this will detect colon cancer in younger people earlier. It'll save lives and potentially save dollars in the healthcare system. Starting in July, Cancer Care Ontario is going to begin lowering the age from 50 to 45 for those at-home fit test kits that can detect potential early signs of cancer. Now, the new age limit will be phased in over the next couple of years. It'll start in July. The age of 45 is already the new standard being used in Australia and United States. Rates of colorectal cancer among people under the age of 50 have been on the rise rapidly, with many patients 45 to 50 years old 2 to 2.5 times more likely to be diagnosed than previous generations. I'm Kevin Meisner.
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3: 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Roger McKnight of M-Pro predicted gas prices to rise 10 cents at midnight. You're driving in with those prices as high as $1.95.9 per liter. Still ahead, a look at that drive and your full forecast as well, just 60 seconds away.
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2: Time again for Rogers Xfinity Internet. Traffic and weather together on the ones. What's happening on that drive right now, Luke Schultz?
10: Well, thanks, Mark. This update is brought to you by USafe Flooring. We're taking a look to the in-town drive. We do have a collision still being cleaned up at the intersection of Columbia and King. Hearing from regional police, they are on scene for an earlier two-vehicle crash. There's nothing in terms of road closures through there. We did see some issues for traffic flow on Columbia between King and Weber. But it looks like everything's open through there. Just a bit of a squeezed toe on scene as well, taking the vehicle out of there. Over on the area highways, we do have eastbound delays on 78 through Cortland, and some eastbound slowdowns on Highway 7 through Greenhouse to Shot Station Road. Over on the 401, we have eastbound slowdowns as well heading through the 6s, and some heavier stuff waiting for you through Milton. These delays now go from the Kelso Conservation Area up towards Trafalgar, and that's on the collector lanes of traffic. Express lanes are closed. For emergency road work, so a bit of a squeeze this morning heading through Milton. Be ready for that. You get into Mississauga and you're going to find collector lane delays as well. Mavis to here, Ontario, before hitting the wall of traffic around Dixie heading into Toronto. Westbound lanes of the 401 just a bit slow through Highway 25 in Milton. You're clear through the 6s to Cambridge on to Woodstock. If you spot traffic problems on your drive today, you're welcome to call us hands-free at Star 401. 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

0: Chance of late day showers. Our high for today, 11.
1: And right now, it's a cloudy sky and holding steady at 6 degrees.
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2: Well, cloudy, 6 degrees to start your day. Good morning. I'm Christine Clark.
1: And I'm Mark Douglas. Good morning. And here's what's making news right now. Gas prices, once again, not only rising, but soaring. Now up 10 cents overnight to around $1.95 per liter across Waterloo Region.
2: Now, the region of Waterloo and Kitchener are the latest to sign on to the regional police CCTV camera program. Kitchener's mayor, though, says he's not on board. The chief of police says those cameras could be up as soon as next month. And more details this morning on what Grand River Transit workers got in their new deal with the region. It includes a 6.5% pay increase over 3 years. And coming up after sports, the latest on your rainy, cool work week and a potentially rainy Mother's Day. Traffic and weather update at 7:51. I-70 News Time, 7:45. 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Simon Bennett.
6: And then there were two. The OHL finals start tonight. The Kitchener Rangers will have home ice as they open up against the Barrie Colts. The Colts took both meetings during the season. One was an OT, the other in a shootout, both before that big trade in January that saw them acquire now OHL Most Outstanding Player, Sam O'Reilly. Should be fun. 570 News Radio with the action at 6:30. Yes, that really happened. The Toronto Maple Leafs won the draft lottery at only 8.5% odds to do so. Their lucky ball, number 12, was the first one drawn. It'll be the third time they pick first, with highly touted Gavin McKenna, the top prospect, leading a strong class. San Jose jumped 7 spots to second, the Vancouver Canucks landing a third. Last night, the Stanley Cup playoffs, Colorado yet to lose this postseason. It was a 5-2 win over Minnesota for a 2-0 series lead. PWHL playoff drama, Montreal beat Minnesota 1-0. A Marie-Philippe Poulin's triple overtime winner, that series at 1-1. Another tough one for the Blue Jays at Tropicana Field. Tyler Rogers, allowing just his second and third earned runs all season. But those were enough for the Rays to take the lead in the eighth inning and ended 4-3. Toronto will try and avoid the sweep this afternoon. Sportsnet has first pitch at 1 o'clock. NBA playoffs, another win for the champs. Oklahoma City with a 108-90 win over the Lakers to open that series. 2 days removed from finishing the Raptors, the Cleveland Cavaliers dropped game one in Detroit, 111-101. For the Sports Center, I'm Simon Bennett.
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2: 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Well, a man who was on board a cruise ship experiencing a hantavirus outbreak has now tested positive for that virus in Switzerland. I-70's Sophia Favoritos has the latest update.
12: A statement from Swiss authorities says the men returned to Switzerland after traveling on the cruise ship on which there were a number of hunting

0: virus cases. There are no details on when the man was on the boat, but he got back from a trip to South America last month. It's unclear if this case is connected to any of the others. Three passengers on board the MV Hondius have died. Three other passengers are sick with suspected cases. The WHO says they have now been evacuated to the Netherlands, along with the ship's doctor, who is also sick. CNN medical analyst Dr. Jonathan Reiner explains the possible next steps.
1: Ideally, what one would want to do with the passengers on this boat is quarantine them, quarantine all the passengers on this boat until the incubation period has passed.
0: The cruise ship is set to sail to the Canary Islands, where it is expected to dock. I'm Sophia Favaroutsos.
2: I-70 News Time, 7:49. A new Kate Middleton biography hits shelves today and explores the princess's cancer journey. I-70's Eva Fragiscados reports.
3: The new biography, Kate, details her cancer journey and is written by royal biographer Christopher Anderson. He sat down with Entertainment Tonight to discuss the book and explains how Kate and William reacted to her cancer diagnosis.
4: She was devastated. Kate said the world, she felt like her world just dropped out from under her. It was like, she said it was a kick in the gut. And William thought it was a mistake and made them redo the tests. But the first thing that they thought of was the children. How are we going to tell the kids?
3: Anderson says he doesn't know the type of cancer Kate had, but share speculation it could have been ovarian, colon, or bladder cancer. He also writes about her relationship with Meghan and Harry and says Kate used to push both Prince William and her brother-in-law Harry to reconcile, but stopped after a comment Harry made about Prince Charles.
4: It's been about 2 years now, and I don't see any future for that relationship anymore.
3: I'm Eva Fragiscados.
2: 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A traffic and weather update 60 seconds away.
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9: 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The answer by the Golden Knights.
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2: 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That's time for Rogers Xfinity Internet traffic and weather together on the ones with Luke Schultz. Morning, Luke.
10: Good morning. This update is brought to you by Range 519. We start with the 401 drive eastbound. Traffic still spotty through the sixes. We're also going to find some delays on the approach to Guelph line. They're clear through Kelso, but it is quite heavy still through Milton. We get heavy delays on the approach to Highway 25. Collector lane slowdowns all the way out to just past Trafalgar. Express lanes are still closed for emergency road work, so traffic's being forced over onto the collector lanes of traffic. Once you get past that, you are clear into Mississauga, but you're going to find collector lane delays going from Mavis to just east of here, Ontario, before it all slows down around Dixie Road. Westbound lanes of the 401 looking all right out of Mississauga. You do get some delays, though, just west of James Snow to just past Highway 25. You're clear through the sixes to Cambridge, where you'll find delays on the approach to the ramp to the westbound lanes of Highway 8. Over on the area highways, not nearly as much going on. They're just the usual volume. Eastbound lanes of 7-8 slow through Cortland. Northbound expressway showing delays approaching Ottawa Street north up towards Bridgeport. The in-town drive dealing with this collision at the intersection of King and Columbia. We've heard from regional police of a two-vehicle crash through there. No injuries, and traffic is still getting through. There's no closures or anything through that stretch, but it's just quite heavy for your drive. If you spot any traffic problems today, you're welcome to call us hands-free at *401. 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It's time for the latest from 570 weather specialist Denise Andriecci.
11: Cooler day today. 11 is the high. We're waiting on all the wet weather to move out, and then we'll be cloudy with sunny breaks today. +2 for the overnight low. A little cold for Thursday. Highs only near 10. The average this time of year is 16, and we won't hit that until Saturday. Our high for today, 11 degrees.
2: And right now, very cloudy, 6 degrees. 570 News Time, 7:53.
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2: 570 News Time, 7:54. Well, for once, the hockey gods came through for the Toronto Maple Leafs. The blue and white will pick first in next month's NHL draft after winning the lottery, despite the very low odds to do so. Simon Bennett has the latest.
15: Maybe whoever they draft wears number 12, because that was the lucky lottery ball.
16: 12.
15: The
14: wow.
15: Number 12.
14: The number 12, the Toronto Maple Leafs, have won the NHL Draft Lottery.
15: And with that, the chance to select, in the opinion of many, Gavin McKenna from Whitehorse, the CHL's Player of the Year last season, this year in U.S. College Elite numbers with Penn State. New Leafs GM John Jacob.
17: Exciting player. I've tracked him for a number of years now, and, you know, the skill level, the creativity, the puck ability, and then, you know, his shot and release is all pretty special.
15: Now, another option could be Ivar Stenberg from Sweden, or maybe they could just go totally off the board. Chaka not hedging his bets last night. Either way, much needed hope for the Leafs and their fans, some of which might make the drive to Buffalo in a few weeks. That's where the draft takes place on June 26th. Reporting live, I'm Simon Bennett.
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2: 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We'll check in with Mike Apple now at the Business Center. Good morning, Mike.
15: Good morning. We're watching the price for oil plunge over 10% this morning, and stocks powering higher on optimism that the U.S. and Iran are nearing a peace deal. The Iranians reportedly looking over a one-page, 14-point memorandum of understanding to bring the conflict to an end, and the price for crude cratering by $11, close to 11%, at $91.15 per barrel, while U.S. stock futures are surging, with the Dow futures now up by 470 points, almost 1%. The NASDAQ futures up 422 or 1.5%. Tech stocks getting a huge lift as well this morning from the latest earnings from Advanced Micro Devices. That stock is up by 17% in pre-market trade. And Super Micro Computer higher by 17% as well. And Intel hitting record highs for another day, up by almost 6% now pre-market. Bay Street investors are going to be looking over earnings, just rolling in from Loblaws, the country's biggest grocery store retailer, reporting earnings per share at 52 cents, and composite retail sales for food category at Loblaws, up 2.4%, which was a little bit more than forecast. Restaurant Brands, the parent company of Tim Hortons and Burger King, also just reporting earnings above forecast, 86 cents per share. That's a 3-cent beat. The price for gold higher by $157 at $47.25. Price for Bitcoin now at $82,300. That's a six-week high for the cryptocurrency. And the Canadian dollar up a fifth of a cent, $73.60. At the Business Center, I'm Mike Apple.
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4: This is Wednesday, May 6th. Good morning. I'm Mark Douglas.
2: And good morning. I'm Christine Clark. Here's what's making news this hour.
3: Another big jump in gas prices, up almost 10 cents amid the constantly changing situation in Iran, while diplomatic progress has pushed the U.S. to now change strategy in the Strait of Hormuz.
33: Kitchener, the region, and Cambridge signing on to the police CCTV camera program.
34: To ensure greater safety and giving confidence to our residents.
33: In spite of approvals, the program met some resistance.
4: How much of a raise did Grand River Transit workers get in that new contract that prevented a bus driver's strike? The region reveals the numbers.
35: Rising rates of colorectal cancer in Ontario are prompting a change in screening. Starting in July, the early screening age will be lowered from 50 to 45.
36: The battle for the J. Ross Robertson Cup begins tonight. The OHL Finals, Game 1 of Rangers Colts at the odds. Sports at 15.
4: 570 News Time, 8:01.
2: 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Good morning, Luke Schultz.
37: Hey, good morning. This update is brought to you by The Moose. We're taking a look to the in-town drive and still seeing some pretty significant delays around the intersection of King and Columbia. We had an earlier reported collision through there. It looks like they're dealing with that now. Regional police saying two vehicles involved, no injuries, no closures either, but it's just quite heavy, especially for northbound and southbound lanes of King getting through Columbia. On the area highways, we have the usual delays. Eastbound lanes of 7-8 slow through Cortland. Expressway showing northbound slowdowns, Ottawa Street north up towards Bridgeport. On the 401s, where we find the real issues, though, eastbound lanes of traffic are slow through the 6s. You get delays approaching Guelph Line, and the heavier stuff begins approaching Highway 25, going all the way through to just past Trafalgar. That's in the collector lanes of traffic, as the express lanes are closed at James Snow for emergency road work. So you'll need to navigate around that. I'll let you know when it lifts, but it's due to an earlier collision this morning. Once you're past Trafalgar, you're clear into Mississauga, where you'll find collector lane delays, Mavis to here, Ontario, and some heavier stuff for express and collector traffic once you're east of Dixie heading into Toronto. Westbound lanes of the 401 just slow through Milton, just past James Snow to Highway 25. But if you spot traffic problems on the drive today, you're welcome to call us hands-free at Star 401. 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Time for the latest from 570 weather specialist Denise Andriecci.
11: The wet weather moving out of the region. We'll have some sunny breaks today, but it is cooler and below below seasonal, 11 the daytime high, down to plus 2 overnight. Colder day tomorrow, near 10 degrees. The average is 16 this time of year. We do have sun and cloud for Thursday, just a slight chance of showers, near 12 degrees on Friday with some showers by Friday night. Our daytime high today, 11 degrees.
0: And right now, it's a cloudy sky around the region, 7 degrees.
2: I'll have another check of traffic and weather together for you in less than 10 minutes. 570 News Time, 8:03.
0: Gas prices surging again in Waterloo region. Now this morning, just shy of the $2 per liter mark for regular gas after a big spike overnight.
2: And the increase comes with uncertainty continuing in the Middle East, where U.S. President Trump says the Americans will pause efforts to guide ships through the Strait of Hormuz as diplomatic talks continue. Vice-70's Jamie Pulfer has the latest.
1: Gas up about 10 cents amid that constantly changing situation in Iran. The more expensive summer fuel blend is also a factor. But global oil prices are down dramatically this morning, reacting to a glimmer of diplomacy. President Trump says the operation to guide stranded ships through the Strait of Hormuz is on pause for now. Axios reporting the U.S. and Iran are closing in on a one-page memo to end the war. CNN's John Berman.
5: The deal would reportedly involve Iran committing to a moratorium on nuclear enrichment and the U.S. agreeing to lift its sanctions and release billions in frozen Iranian funds. And both sides would agree to lifting restrictions around transit through the Strait of Hormuz.
1: Now, for its part, Iran has launched a new website aimed at asserting its control over the strait, part of its plan to charge for safe passage through the global oil choke point. And the biggest buyer of Iranian oil, China, now says a comprehensive ceasefire is needed. The Chinese foreign minister met with Iran's top diplomat in Beijing today. Reporting live, I'm Jamie Pulfer.
0: The Regional Police Service's CCTV camera program passed a major hurdle this week, with the region, the city of Kitchener, and Cambridge agreeing to sign on. Now, this is a tool that's meant to help the police service better serve the community. 570's Josh Piercy joins us live with more. Good morning, Josh.
6: Morning, Mark. That's adding on to the list that already included Waterloo and North Dumfries. As we've explained before, these cameras are in place so that police can retroactively review footage to aid in investigations, not in real time. The idea of Waterloo Region becoming a surveillance state has been brought up in council chambers. It was again this week. Councillor Scott Davey at City of Kitchener Council noted that it's why he isn't in favor of this program.
7: In terms of surveillance states and the dystopian future we read about in things like 1984, is that they couldn't pinpoint exactly what point in time people lost their freedom and their privacy.
6: Of course, baked into this deal, if any municipality decides they want to opt out of the CCTV camera program, they can. Regional Police Chief Mark Crowell on the next steps.
8: We're also working with the Ministry of Transportation to allow us with a highway access that runs through the region as well. And then from there, I think we're very soon to be mounting cameras.
6: The only municipality to say no so far is the township of Wilmot. The Cambridge approval is also not yet set in stone. It's only a release stating their intention that came down yesterday. Those approvals will need to come in council chambers. Reporting live from the newsroom, I'm Josh Piercy.
2: 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More details have come to light about the contract that prevented a Grand River Transit bus driver's strike. The three-year contract has been ratified now by both the union and the region of Waterloo. A statement from the region says the members of Unifor Local 4304 are getting a raise this year of 2.5% plus an extra $1 per hour. Now, both 2027 and 28, they'll get another 2% raise. Unifor had already sent out a statement claiming the contract brought significant wage and benefit gains for the roughly 820 members of the local. The union also mentioned expanded coverage for workers between the ages of 67 and 75 and stronger protections to keep new transit routes from being contracted out.
0: Well, first they knocked off Saginaw and then the Sioux Greyhounds, then Windsor. It's the Kitchener Rangers now in the OHL Championship for the first time in nearly two decades, and it all starts tonight at the Odd against the Barry Colts.
9: It's Kitchener Rangers game day.
10: Oh, my goodness gracious!
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0: Tonight's game one of the OHL Championship comes just 2 days after Barry won the Eastern Conference Final against Brantford, and that was a dominating Game 7 victory on Monday. The Rangers only saw the Barry Colts twice in the regular season and lost both times to Barry. Very close games, though. One of them had to go to overtime. Puck drop tonight just after 7 o'clock, and the pregame show on 570 News Radio gets underway live at 6:30. Game 2 was also in Kitchener at the Odd. That's Friday night. The full schedule is up at kitchener.citynews.ca.
2: The Toronto Maple Leafs are heading into a new era with a very lucky break to start it off. The blue and white defied the odds last night and won the NHL draft lottery, landing the first overall pick.
12: Getting the first overall pick in the draft is a rare win for Leaf Nation, and after a very disappointing season, they'll take it.
14: One of those years they had a big slip, and you know what? Nice little reward for a bad slip. We don't get that most of the times.
15: Went through lousy, now we get a little luck.
14: A little luck is never a bad thing.
12: But with Leaf fans, even when there's light, there's always lingering doubt and darkness.
16: There's a lot of overhanging clouds in that atmosphere.
15: We can't even get excited about this.
17: We'll see what they do with it.
12: This is only the third time in team history the Leafs have the first overall pick. In 1985, they chose former captain Wendell Clark, and in 2016 they selected current captain Austin Matthews.
18: Yeah, very good. Maybe it'll pay off. They're both very good players.
12: The NHL draft takes place on June 26th. I'm Carl Hanske.
0: And we're coming right back to check on the price of gas in the region this morning. 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
0: 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We touched on this already in our lead story, but Roger McKnight of M-Pro called it correctly. 10 cents spike overnight in the price of gas. Regular gas in the region this morning is going for $1.95.9. It's traffic and weather together on the ones coming up next. 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
2: That's time for Rogers Xfinity Internet traffic and weather together on the ones with Luke Schultz. Morning, Luke.
37: 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We're still seeing these delays in the in-town drive through Waterloo. A collision at the intersection of King and Columbia still being cleared out. Delays in all directions. Not too heavy. Might just want to avoid it to avoid the slowdowns. We also have this squeeze for traffic on University Avenue West heading between Herb Street West and Fisher Hallman. They're doing some work through there. That's resulted in a flagging operation. So you're seeing delays in both directions. Should be cleared up by Friday. On the area highways, we have the usual slowdowns. Northbound lanes of the expressway heavy from Ottawa Street north up towards Bridgeport. Highway 7 also showing some eastbound delays through Shawn Station Road. And meanwhile, the 401, a bit of a mess heading through Milton. Eastbound traffic showing delays from Kelso over to Trafalgar in the collector lanes of traffic. Express lanes are closed for emergency road work. Once you get past that, you do have some collector lane delays as well through Huron, Ontario. And then it all slows down east of Dixie. Westbound lanes of the 401 also slow through Milton, just past James Snow to just past Highway 25. You're clear through the 6s to Cambridge onto Woodstock. If you spot traffic problems today, you can call us hands-free at Star 401. 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
11: A cooler day today, cloudy with sunny breaks. We're just still waiting on all of that wet weather to move out of the region. Colder day for Thursday near 10, a wind out of the north-northwest. And the average this time of year is 16. It does look like we are back there for Saturday. We're going to start off the Mother's Day weekend seasonal, but then it's cooler and a bit rainy, unfortunately, on Sunday. Our high today, 11 degrees.
2: And right now, a rainy 6 degrees.
0: 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But compared to April last year, the home sales were actually down for Kitchener and Waterloo, slightly up, though, still in Cambridge. Now, in Waterloo, that drop is just over 10%, Kitchener nearly 13%, average sale prices slightly down as a whole, and the average property sale price region-wide came in at just over $754,000. The full report and a full breakdown for the local numbers is up on our website. 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
0: Shower activity back in the region, 6 degrees from the boardwalk in Kitchener. Good morning. I'm Mark Douglas.
2: And good morning. I'm Christine Clark. Here's what's making news right now. Sorry, commuters, the price of gas shot up again overnight, this time by 10 cents. You can expect to pay $1.95.9 per liter of regular gas today.
0: More deals have fallen into place for Waterloo Regional Police and their new CCTV camera program. The region of Waterloo and the city of Kitchener have signed on. The city of Cambridge says they intend to sign on, and the region of Waterloo says that new contract that prevented a Grand River Transit bus strike last week comes with raises for each year over its three-year length. It's about 2% per year. Coming up after sports.
8: A recent passenger on the cruise ship hit by a hantavirus outbreak has now tested positive for the illness, but health officials say the risk to the public is still low.
0: Five 70 News Time, 8:15, time for sports, and from Sportsnet Radio, it's Simon Bennett.
9: Well, the odds will be loud tonight. It's game one of the OHL Championship. The Kitchener Rangers getting this far for the ninth time in their history. The Barrie Colts, their opponents. Barrie took both meetings during the season, but they were close. Sam O'Reilly making a huge difference since arriving in January, and in case you missed it, he was named the OHL's most outstanding player yesterday. The Rangers 12-2 in these playoffs. Can they keep it going? 6:30 on 570 News Radio. It's amazing how the mood around Leafs Nation changed with the drop of a lottery ball. Despite the odds, the Maple Leafs won the draft lottery last night. We'll get to select first overall in June, with highly regarded Gavin McKenna believed to be the front runner to get the nod. San Jose will pick second, Vancouver third. Last night in the Stanley Cup playoffs, the Colorado Avalanche up 2-0 on Minnesota. It was a 5-2 win on home ice. Tonight, Canada's lone team left opens up their second round in Buffalo. That's a 7 o'clock puck drop on Sportsnet and CBC. Later, it's game two of Ducks Golden Knights in Vegas. In the PWHL semifinals, it was a 1-0 triple overtime win for Montreal over Minnesota. The winner from, yes, Marie-Philippe Poulin. That series at 1-1. The Tropicana Field Follies continue for the Blue Jays, leading until the 8th inning when Tampa scored twice over usually dependable Tyler Rogers. Toronto fell 4-3 despite another home run from Kazuma Okamoto. The series wraps this afternoon at 1 on Sportsnet. Round 2 of the NBA playoffs, Oklahoma City took their opener over the Lakers 108-90. 2 days after ending Toronto's season, a rough game one for Cleveland against the Pistons. Detroit taking that 111-101. For the Sports Center, I'm Simon Bennett.
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0: 570 News Time, 818. The province of Ontario is lowering the starting age for routine colorectal cancer screening.
6: Right now, people 50 and over are recommended to screen for colorectal cancer every 2 years using that home FIT or FIT test. It can pick up the earliest signs of cancer, prompting further testing with your doctor. Now, starting in July, Cancer Care Ontario is lowering that age to 45. Rates of colorectal cancer among younger people is on the rise in Canada, and this change is expected to catch more cases earlier. Experts say early detection will save lives, improve treatment, and potentially reduce the cost and strain on the healthcare system. Colorectal Cancer Canada and the Canadian Cancer Society, both organizations calling on all provinces and territories in Canada to make this change. There is new evidence suggesting that people under 50 are 2 to 2.5 times more likely to be diagnosed with colorectal cancer in their lifetime than previous generations. And the United States and Australia have already lowered their colorectal cancer screening age to 45. I'm Kevin Meisner.
0: As the cruise ship experiencing a hantavirus outbreak prepares to sail to the Canary Islands, a new case has been connected to that ship. This time it's been discovered in Switzerland.
8: A man who was a passenger on board the MV Hondius has tested positive for hantavirus. In a statement, Swiss officials say he returned from a trip to South America last month. It comes after the World Health Organization says it suspected some human-to-human transmission of a rare strain of the virus, but they say it still requires very close contact. Three passengers have died. Three sick passengers have been evacuated and will receive treatment in the Netherlands, along with the ship's doctor, who is also sick. CNN medical analyst Dr. Jonathan Reiner says it's likely the remaining passengers will need to quarantine.
10: You want to isolate all of the folks who have been potentially exposed to the virus but not yet sick. But to know whether they are actually sick with the virus might take several weeks.
8: The ship is now expected to sail to the Canary Islands, where it will be allowed to dock. I'm Sophia Vavaroutsos.
0: Traffic and weather together on the ones coming up in 60 seconds. 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
14: 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And it works one of two ways. Builders are either going to set it up where they will collect the HST on the deal, and it's going to be assigned back to the builder. So at the time of the closing, the HST that was being put onto the price is now going to be deducted at the time of closing. That is the way most builders are setting it up. So you may see a price for $1 million, and then with the HST, it's going to be 1130. And then at the time of closing, you don't pay the 1130, you pay the $1 million.
12: You've learned a little, now learn a lot. Listen to the Tony Johal Real Estate Team Show on the 570 News Radio Listen page. 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
0: 570 News Time, 8:21. Time for Rogers Xfinity Internet traffic and weather together on the ones. Here's Luke Schultz.
37: Yeah, this update's brought to you by Premier Equipment. We're still keeping an eye on this eastbound 401 drive. There's just some minor delays through Cambridge from Franklin to Town Line. But it starts to get a little heavier, though, around Guelph Line. Delays there before you hit the real stuff heading through Milton. That's on the approach to Highway 25 going all the way out to Trafalgar. Collector traffic quite heavy through there. Express traffic not getting through. We have emergency road Woodwork. The MTO says it's closed express lanes of traffic at James Snow. So a real squeeze getting through that stretch right now. Once you're east of Trafalgar, though, you are clear into Mississauga before you hit the regular delays around Dixie Road heading into Toronto. Westbound lanes of the 401, not nearly as heavy, but you're still going to get some slowdowns through Milton just past James Snow over to just past Highway 25. You're clear through the sixes to Cambridge, where there are delays as well in the approach to the ramp to westbound lanes of Highway 8. Looking to those area highways, just the usual stuff here as well, including northbound lanes of the expressway, slow approaching Ottawa Street north up towards Bridgeport. Highway 7 showing eastbound and westbound delays through Shawnee Station. The in-town drive is looking good for the most part, but we do have that work on University Avenue West between Herb and Fisher Hallman that's still squeezing down traffic. There's a flagging operation there to help you get through. If you spot traffic problems on the drive today, you can call us hands-free at Star 401. 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
11: A cooler day today. We're still waiting on all that wet weather to move out. Our afternoon high is 11. We'll have some sunny breaks. Colder day for Thursday near 10. The average this time of year, 16. 12 on Friday. And then we are back to seasonal Saturday near 16. But for Mother's Day, it's going to be rainy and cool. Highs near 12 with 5 to 10 millimeters of wet weather. Our daytime high today, 11 degrees.
0: Right now, light rain warmed up a little bit. We're up to 7 degrees again. Coming up at 8:30, the price of gas is now up to about $1.96 here in the region this morning. You'll hear why and what's going on with the war in Iran and the effort to restore open shipping in the Strait of Hormuz and possibly even strike a peace deal. 570 News Time, 8:24.
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0: 570 News Time, 8:25. Guests at the annual fashion extravaganza known as the Met Gala were really embracing the theme this year of fashion as art. The outfits and the costumes showing off their artistic references. Beyonce, of course, showing up in that spectacular bejeweled silver skeleton of a gown. Emma Chamberlain vowed with a show-stopping long-sleeve dress that appeared to be dipped in the rainbow of colors. Coming up next, it's going to be Mike Eppel in the Market Minute. This is 570 News Radio.
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29: 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The answer by the Golden Knights!
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0: 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Over to Mike Eppel now at the 570 News Radio Business Center. Good morning, Mike.
9: Well, good morning. We're watching the price for oil plunge over 10% this morning and stocks powering higher on optimism that the U.S. and Iran are nearing a peace deal. The Iranians reportedly looking over a one-page, 14-point memorandum of understanding to bring the conflict to an end, and the price for crude cratering by $11, close to 11% at $91.15 per barrel.
1: Also, U.S. stock futures are surging, with the Dow futures now up by 470 points, almost 1%. The NASDAQ futures up 422, or 1.5%. Tech stocks getting a huge lift as well this morning from the latest earnings from Advanced Micro Devices. That stock is up by 17% in pre-market trade. And Super Micro Computer higher by 17% as well. And Intel hitting record highs for another day, up by almost 6% now. Pre-market, Bay Street investors are going to be looking over earnings just rolling in from Loblaws, the country's biggest grocery store retailer, reporting earnings per share at 52 cents and composite retail sales for food category at Loblaws up 2.4%, which was a little bit more than forecast. Restaurant Brands, the parent company of Tim Hortons and Burger King, also just reporting earnings above forecast, 86 cents per share. That's a 3-cent beat. The price for gold higher by a dollar, $157 at $47.25. The price for Bitcoin now at $82,300. That's a six-week high for the cryptocurrency. And the Canadian dollar up a fifth of a cent, $73.60. At the Business Center, I'm Mike Uppel.
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26: Good morning. It's Wednesday, May 6th. I'm Christine Clark.
0: And I'm Mark Douglas. Good morning. Here's what's making news this hour.
26: Can a peace deal with Iran be finalized? U.S. President Trump thinks so, pivoting the plan for the Strait of Hormuz as gas prices here hover closer to $2 a liter.
27: Police-operated CCTV cameras soon to be installed across the region. Most approvals now in place, with yeses being heard from the region, Kitchener, and soon Cambridge.
6: The early screening age for colorectal cancer in Ontario is being lowered from 50 to 45. The move is in response to rising rates among people under the age of 50.
26: And big issues on the eastbound 401 through Milton this morning. Express lanes impacted here. Luke Schultz has a traffic update just seconds away.
9: It's OHL Finals game night at the Odd. The opener of Rangers Colts goes this evening. Sports at 45.
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0: Time for Rogers Xfinity Internet. Traffic and weather together on the ones. Growing problems on the 401. Luke Schultz, what's happening out there?
37: Yeah, this update is brought to you by L.L. Bean. We're keeping an eye on the eastbound 401 drive, specifically through Milton. They do have minor delays approaching Highway 6 south and some slowdowns approaching Guelph Line. But once you go to head into Milton, your delays begin now around the Kelso Conservation Area. It looks like collector slowdowns extend all the way through to just past Trafalgar. This is all due to some emergency road work. The MTO passed along word of this just before 6 o'clock this morning. It's closed the express lanes of traffic. So everyone's being forced to move over to the collector. it's a real mess through that stretch. Very heavy delays. You might just want to try and detour around that if you can. By the time you hit the 407, you're back up to speed for your drive through Mississauga. Just some spotty collector traffic around here, Ontario. And then the usual delays, a wall of traffic for express and collector lanes around Dixie Road heading into Toronto. Westbound lanes of the 401 slow through Milton as well, just past James Snow over to Highway 25. A lot of volume heading through there as well. As you continue westward, though, you are clear through the sixes to Cambridge. Just some slowdowns, the usual delays from the Speedsville Road Bridge over to the ramp to westbound lanes of Highway 8. Over on the area highways, it's the usual slowdowns as well. Eastbound lanes of 78 slow through Cortland. Northbound lanes of the expressway showing delays approaching Ottawa Street north up towards Bridgeport. And on Highway 7, we have some eastbound and westbound delays mainly around the area of Shawnee Station. In-town routes are collision-free but quite slow due to road work on University Avenue West between Herb and Fisher Hallman. That work should clear out on Friday, but for now there's a flagging operation in place. If you spot traffic problems on your drive today, you're welcome to call us hands-free at Star 401. 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Offer ends May 10th. Now the latest from 570 weather specialist Denise Andriecci.
5: The wet weather is moving out, but we are cloudy with sunny breaks for this morning after that rainfall overnight and through the early hours. 11 is our afternoon high, wind out of the northwest, so it's cooler than yesterday. Colder for Thursday too, sun and clouds, slight chance of showers, a high of 10. The average this time of year is 16. Today's afternoon high, 11 degrees.
8: And right now, a cloudy, rainy 6 degrees.
0: Another check of traffic and weather together on the ones is coming up for you in less than 10 minutes. 570 News Time, 8:33.
8: Well, the pinch at the pumps feels more like a punch this morning after a 10-cent jump in the price of gas. Waterloo Region commuters seeing the price in the signs around the $2 per liter level.
0: But there is new hope for a diplomatic breakthrough in the Middle East, with China now stepping into the efforts to end the two-month-long conflict between the U.S., Israel, and Iran. 570's Jamie Pulfer has the latest.
10: Gas prices hovering ever closer to $2 a liter, touching $1.96 at most GTA stations. Of course, tied to what's happening in Iran and the more expensive summer fuel blend. This, as the U.S. ship guiding operation through the crucial Strait of Hormuz is now on pause, despite it being declared a success.
11: Iran has no chance. They never did. They know it. They express it to me when I talk to them.
10: Now, President Trump is pointing now to diplomatic progress with Iran, but can a deal actually be finalized? That is unclear. Iran calls the pause through the global oil choke point a failure of the U.S. to achieve its objectives. And now China, the biggest buyer of Iranian oil, is pushing for a comprehensive ceasefire. Its foreign minister met with Iran's top diplomat in Beijing today. President Trump will be there next week to meet with President Xi Jinping. Reporting live, I'm Jamie Pulfer.
8: I-70 News Time, 8:35. Well, the Waterloo Regional Police Service's CCTV camera program is edging closer to full approvals. The Region of Waterloo and the cities of Kitchener and Cambridge deciding to sign on this week. I-70's Josh Piercy joining us live with the latest. Good morning, Josh. News Time, 8:35. We'll check in with Josh in just a moment.
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37: At the traffic center, I'm Luke Schultz. Well, the eastbound lanes of the 401 showing a rough drive through Milton this morning. The MTO passing along word of an emergency roadwork closure for express lanes of traffic just past James Snow. So everyone's being forced over to the collector lanes. A real squeeze for the drive through Milton. Again, that's eastbound lanes of the 401 dealing with an express lane closure heading through James Snow in Milton. Stay with 570 News Radio for the latest traffic updates.
0: 570 News Time, 8:36. Let's go back to Josh Piercy now with the latest on the regional police efforts to set up their CCTV cameras around the region. Good morning, Josh.
12: Good morning, Mark. It's a program that's meant to aid police in investigations, as explained by Councillor Paul Singh at Kitchener Council yesterday.
14: I think this is an important tool within our tool belt to ensure greater safety and giving confidence to our residents. And wherever we can ensure that and ensure that there's one less incident, that's sufficient for me.
12: The City of Waterloo Waterloo and Township of North Dumfries also have approvals in place for this program that would see cameras installed in key locations across the region so that police can use footage to aid in investigations. But these weren't unanimous approvals. Kitchener Mayor Barry Verbanovic, for example, is against their implementation because of how they could be used.
1: I was born in a country, quite frankly, where that lack of privacy existed. And I've also visited countries in Asia where, you know, quite frankly, cameras are being used and have crossed that line.
12: Now, either way, Regional Police Chief Mark Kroll says we should begin to see these cameras go up. We don't yet have full specific lists of these locations. However, police note that when they do, the locations will be publicly available online. The only municipality to say no so far is the Township of Wilmot. The Cambridge approval is not yet set in stone, only a release stating their intention. Those approvals will need to come in council chambers. Reporting live from the newsroom, I'm Josh Piercy.
8: Of cases of colorectal cancer climbing in younger people in Ontario, the Doug Ford government is lowering the screening age in hopes of saving lives. 570's Kevin Meisner joins us with the details.
6: This is a move that has been recommended by advocacy groups in Canada for some time. They argue lowering the age for early screening for colorectal cancer will save lives, improve treatment, and even save health care dollars. Jocelyn Laidlaw with Colorectal Cancer Canada says more younger people are developing this disease.
15: Colorectal cancer is the second leading cause of cancer death in Canada, and it is rising in people under the age of 50. When caught early, it is highly treatable and often curable.
6: Starting in July, Ontario will be lowering the screening age from 50 to 45. That means that it expands the group receiving letters advising them to use the Home Fit test every 2 years. That test can detect early abnormalities leading to further testing with your doctor, including a possible colonoscopy. Now, Ontario becomes the second province in Canada to do this by lowering the screening age. PEI did it in March. The United States and Australia have already lowered their age to 45. New evidence does show that people under the age of 50 are 2 to 2.5 times more likely to be diagnosed with colorectal cancer than previous generations. I'm Kevin Meisner.
0: Back in 60 seconds to check on the price of gas in the region this morning. 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
8: 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Roger McKnight of MPRO predicted gas prices to rise 10 cents at midnight, as high as $1.95.9 per liter. Still ahead, a look at traffic and weather together, including the latest on the westbound 401 through Milton. 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
0: Time for Rogers Xfinity Internet, traffic and weather together on the ones. Luke Schultz keeping a close eye on these 401 problems. What's the latest?
37: Well, this update's brought to you by Knapp Fasteners. Yeah, that's the focus here, Mark. The eastbound lanes of the 401. Brief delays around 6 South. Some further slowdowns around Guelph Line. But it's a drive through Milton that's really going to be the problem here. We do have significant delays for eastbound traffic approaching Highway 25, going all the way through to just past Trafalgar in the collector lanes of traffic, as the express lanes are closed for emergency road work. They've been that way since just before 6 o'clock this morning. It looked like it was due to a collision that involved the bullhorn, that rail between the express and collector lanes of traffic, or the bullnose, rather. So they're still working on getting the repairs done through there, but it's a real mess. It has been for most of this morning. We'll let you know when we see any improvement. Folks are detouring through Milton, and it's looking really heavy on nearby Dairy Road West, nearby Steeles Avenue as well, through the Hornby area. Very heavy for traffic, just looking to get around this problem on the 401. Once you actually get into Milton, though, so around the 407 and Winston in Churchill, the drive gets back up to speed. You do have some of the usual delays still to contend with, though. The collector lanes showing some slowdowns through Mavis over to here, Ontario, and it gets quite heavy around Dixie for the drive into Toronto. Westbound lanes of the 401 showing collector delays as well on the approach to Mississauga Road, and then heading through Milton, you also have some pretty heavy delays just past James Snow all the way over to just past Highway 25. Some of the usual slowdowns popping up for the area highways. The worst of that's going to be in the northbound lanes of the expressway approaching Ottawa right up towards Bridgeport. In-town routes are collision-free right now, but if you spot traffic problems today,

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0: Cloudy and 6 degrees. Good morning. I'm Christine Clark.
5: And I'm Mark Douglas. Good morning. Here's what's making news right now. Gas prices jumped nearly $2 a liter this morning. A 10-cent jump overnight comes as the U.S. is now pausing the effort to guide ships through the Strait of Hormuz.
0: The region of Waterloo and Kitchener, the latest to sign onto the regional police CCTV camera program. The chief of police looking to get those cameras active by next month. And your Mother's Day looking wet and cool as we inch closer to your weekend. Full forecast coming up at 8:51. 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That's time for sports from Sportsnet Radio. Simon Bennett.
6: Well, for the ninth time, the Kitchener Rangers will battle for the J. Ross Robertson Cup. The OHL Championship begins this evening at the Yacht, with the Blue Shirts facing the Eastern Conference champs from Barrie. The Rangers and Colts have only met once in the playoffs, back in the 95 first round. As for this season, Barrie won both meetings, but an OT and a shootout, so it's close. Game time 6:30 every second on 570 News Radio. How's this for luck? The Maple Leafs won the draft lottery last night, and just like that, a new lease on life just a day after. After unveiling their new front office, the lottery ball's going their way despite the 8.5% odds of it working. It'll be the third time they can pick first overall. Wendell Clark in 1985, Austin Matthews 10 years ago. The countdown to the draft in Buffalo starts now. One game last night in the Stanley Cup playoffs. Colorado up 2-0 in Minnesota. Not a 9-6 goal fest this time, but it did end 5-2 for the Avs. Two games tonight. The Habs and Sabres begin their second round series at 7 on Sportsnet and CBC. Game 2 of Anaheim-Vegas to follow later. The Toronto Blue Jays have now lost 10 of the last 12 at Tropicana Field. Tyler Rogers had not allowed a hit, let alone a run, since mid-April, but the Rays got to him for 2 in the 8th inning, and that's how they fell 4-3. They look to avoid the sweep this afternoon. First pitch at 1 on Sportsnet. NBA playoffs, the champs from OKC taking game 1 against the Lakers despite 27 from the ageless LeBron James. That one finished 108-90. The Detroit Pistons with a game 1 win over Cleveland, 111-101. For the Sports Center, I'm Simon Bennett.
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0: 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You're listening to All News Mornings on 570 News Radio. Well, the rapid rise in gas prices this spring has added to the growing financial pressure and economic anxiety for many Canadian households. Mike Eppel has a special report from the 570 Business Center.
9: A spike in energy costs has just caused another major financial headache for Canadian households, with the City News Canada Pulse Insight survey finding that many Canadians are under intense financial pressure, three times as many now saying their personal finances got worse over the last month, and not one single demographic group or region reported a net gain in overall financial well-being.

0: For income Canadians, older adults, and women, along with residents of Atlantic Canada, Alberta, and BC, reported the steepest decline in their financial position. Canadian companies and businesses also tightening their belts, and deep anxiety growing among Canadian households, hitting families and individuals across the country, with roughly 4 in 5 adults now saying they're worried about day-to-day household finances and the rising risk of job loss or defaulting on payments or even bankruptcy. At the Business Center, I'm Mike Eppel.
1: 570 News Time, 8:49. Well, 3 sick people have been evacuated from a cruise ship hit by a hantavirus outbreak as authorities confirm a new case of the illness in a former passenger. 570 Sophia Vavaritzos reports.
2: The newest case is in Switzerland, where authorities say a man tested positive in hospital. A statement from that country's government says the man returned from a trip to South America last month, adding that he was a passenger on board the MV Hondius. There's no word on when exactly he was on the boat or if the case is connected to any of the others. It comes after the World Health Organization says it suspected some human-to-human transmission of a rare strain of the illness on board. 3 passengers have died. 3 others are sick and have now been evacuated. Officials say transmission requires very close and prolonged contact, adding that the risk to the public is very low. The MV Hondius will now leave the coast of West Africa and sail to the Canary Islands, where Spanish authorities say they will allow the boat to dock. There's no word on how long passengers may need to stay on board. I'm Sophia Vavaritzos.
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1: 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Morning, Luke.
6: Hello, good morning. This update is brought to you by The Roof Man. Yeah, we're looking to the drive eastbound lanes of the 401. Still a mess heading through Milton. We have delays approaching Guelph Line before you even get there. And once you go to head through Milton, you're going to find slowdowns approaching Highway 25 out to just past Trafalgar. We're still dealing with the express lanes of traffic closed through there, so only the collector lanes are getting through. It's a real squeeze for traffic. It has been since about 6 o'clock this morning. Folks are detouring around Milton, and those detours aren't looking too good. We have very heavy delays heading up Derry Road West, as well as some heavy slowdowns for traffic on nearby Steeles Avenue as well. By the time you get to Winston Churchill, though, you are back up to speed for your drive through Mississauga. Just some collector lane slowdowns, Mavis to here, Ontario, and then some heavier stuff for express and collector lanes once you're east of Dixie heading into Toronto. Westbound lanes of the 401 slow through Milton. Meanwhile, just west of James Snow over to just past Highway 25. You're clear through the 6s to Cambridge on to Woodstock. On the area highways, we have northbound delays on the expressway, Ottawa Street North up towards Bridgeport, and some eastbound slowdowns on Highway 7 through Shot Station and on the approach to Wellington Road 32. In-town routes are looking like they're collision-free right now, but if you spot traffic problems, you can still call us hands-free at Star 401. 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
7: Cooler day today. 11 is the high. We're waiting on all the wet weather to move out, and then we'll be cloudy with sunny breaks today. +2 for the overnight low. A little cold for Thursday. Highs only near 10. The average this time of year is 16, and we won't hit that until Saturday. Our high for today, 11 degrees.
1: By 17 News Time, 8:53. Right now, a cloudy 6 degrees.
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1: 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Joining me in studio, Mike Farwell. Good morning, Mike. What's on the show today?
6: Good morning, Christine. On the show today, 9:30, we will meet a mayoral hopeful in Wilmot Township. At 10, as we do every Wednesday, we mind Ottawa's business with the Blacklocks reporter. At 10:30 this morning, we'll introduce you to a local organization that helps widowed parents and their children navigate grief after a loss. And before 11, Youth Performing Academy tackles a Disney production in Brantford. We'll tell you about that. Then at 11 this morning, it's Wednesday, Blue Jay Hunter will be here to talk about Blue Jays baseball. At 11:30, the Community Players of New Hamburg bring back a show that first staged 30 years ago. Before noon, Mount Mary. If you are of a certain vintage like myself, you might have gone there when you were a kid in school. They're celebrating a milestone anniversary. The relationship between Mount Mary and our local Catholic school board, we'll tell you more. Noon to one, of course, is your talk back hour. And dare I say, you don't want to miss our segment around 10:20 this morning. Not everyone is a jackwagon. I think you'll enjoy the story you get to hear.
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0: Well, first quarter was a strong one for the parent company of Tim Hortons and Burger King. Numbers in from Restaurant Brands International this morning indicating that Restaurant Brands made a profit of $338 million U.S., which was double a year ago. The company keeps its books in U.S. dollars and works out to 97 cents a share. You take out one-time items and the earnings at 86 cents per share, 3 cents above consensus estimates. Burger King and Tim Hortons both saw same-store sales growth in the latest quarter. Burger King up 6% for its retail operations. Popeye's a bit of a laggard in the mix, down by 6%. Stock of Restaurant Brands set to climb at a record earlier this week and is starting the day at $111.25 a share. Markets, meantime, overall are set for a surge at the start of trade this morning on reports the U.S. and Iran are potentially nearing a peace agreement. Now, it is still in the works. Iran reportedly looking over a 14.1-page memorandum of understanding, which has seen the price for oil take a nosedive. At one point, crude futures were down as much as 13%. Right now, down $7.50 or 7.3% at $94.78 per barrel. The U.S. stock futures pointing to a 500-point gain for the Dow. NASDAQ futures up 322 points or 1.1% with record highs set for Intel and Advanced Micro Devices. The price for gold, higher by $1.24, $124 make that, at $46.93. The Canadian dollar steady at 73.5 cents. And the price for Bitcoin up $700 at $82,300. At the Business Center, I am Mike Apple.
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0: A little bit of T-Rex for you to start our show on this Wednesday morning, the 6th of May. It's a song called Hot Rod Mama, and it comes from the album that went number one on the UK charts on this day in 1972. 54 years ago, on May the 6th, 1972, Tyrannosaurus Rex, or T-Rex, as we like to call them, released a double album, or it went number one, this double album. Are you ready for it? Prophets, seers, and sages, and the angels of the ages, my people were fair and had sky in their hair, but now they're content to wear stars on their brows. All of that was the title of the T-Rex album that went number one in the UK on this day in 1972. I'll take another deep breath and tell you that album title again. Prophets, seers, and sages, and the angels of the ages, my people were fair and had sky in their hair, but now they're content to wear stars on their brows. At the time, it was the longest ever title of an album, not only to reach number one, but period. Shocking with a title like that. Good Wednesday morning. As mentioned, it is the 6th of May. Thank you so much for being here. I just have one question for you. Are you ready? I mean, are you ready for what's happening tonight? I get the feeling that you are, because let me tell you, I got to spend the evening last night with Junior Achievement JA Southwestern Ontario and their annual Waterloo Region Entrepreneurs Hall of Fame event. It was a great night. Recognized and inducted Dean McIntyre of the McIntyre Group and the founders of Alert Labs here in the region. Terrific folks who have done incredible things, great stories to share. It was a wonderful night, but while I was there to MC the proceedings, I lost track, truly, of the number of people that wanted to talk about the Kitchener Rangers. The minute I walked into that room at Binghamton's, people were saying, how about those Rangers? Oh, I'm glad the Rangers schedule worked out so that you could be here tonight, and so on and so forth. And there was a lot of talk about this hockey team. They even had in their silent auction last night at our Waterloo Region Entrepreneur Hall of Fame dinner a stick that was signed by this year's edition of the Kitchener Rangers. And you can imagine how many bids were put on that stick last night, because, you know, this team, this current Rangers team, is about to begin the OHL championship. There are only two teams left, and our Kitchener Rangers are one of them. And we get home ice for the final that opens tonight. I'm trying to contain myself. I'm going to focus on the show. We've got lots to talk about, lots of great guests, lots of time for us to interact on the show. Phone lines open the minute we began at 519-570-2545, star 570, and 1-800-570-5715. But let me just say, game day, baby. OHL championship game day. It's a big day here in the region. Let's go to the phones. Dave is with us. Farwell's Force, member number 47. Good morning, Dave.
1: Good morning, Mike. The luck of the Irish rode the coattails of the leprechaun as they strolled down Yonge Street last night.
0: You lost me, Dave. You lost me completely. Yonge Street in Toronto?
1: Correct.
0: And who was the leprechaun? What Irish luck are we getting?
1: The first round pick.
0: First overall pick, Dave. Number one overall. Gavin McKenna is going to be a Maple Leaf, right?
1: Right, and he's going to play alongside Matthews, the feet in the puck, and Matthews will score 70.
0: But Dave, don't we need like a goaltender and some defensemen? I mean, what are we doing? We don't need another guy that can score goals, do we?
1: We need Matthews to score 70.
0: Okay. All right.
1: Great day, and let's go Rangers also.
0: Thanks, Dave. I appreciate the call. Yes, The Toronto Maple Leafs got the first overall NHL draft pick. The fix is in, right? Look, can I tell you something? Can I tell you something with complete and utter sincerity? I had this chat with my beloved last night. And believe me, I get it. I'm a Leafs fan, so it's very hard for me to get too much Leafs coverage. But I recognize that if you are not a fan of the Leafs, it can be exhausting, if not downright annoying. Because every time you turn on the radio, every time you turn on your television, every time you read your sports section, the Toronto Maple Leafs dominate. And why? Not because they're any good, but because they are in the largest media market in the country. And frankly, it would be good if they were good, right? Because there are tens of millions of Maple Leafs fans. So, again, as I understand how annoying it must be, I mean, look at what I do on this show, right? I'm constantly singing the praises of the Toronto Maple Leafs. If you're not a fan of the team, you probably just roll your eyes. Oh, there goes Farwell again, him and his dumb Maple Leafs, right? I totally get it. But if we're being honest here, I'm speaking to you from the perspective of somebody who is in this industry, and I'm here to tell you that if the Maple Leafs do well, and I know I have to say if, but if they do, that's good for everybody. It really is. It's going to be good for the game because there will be so many more eyeballs on the games, including the teams that the Leafs are playing. It'll be good for broadcast viewership and listenership and revenues associated. It'll just be good all around. I'm sorry, but that's the cold, hard reality of it. You don't have to like the team, but if it was actually any damn good, it would be good for everybody, including hockey in general and the National Hockey League specifically. I'm putting that out there for you. And yeah, we did get the first overall pick. And sure, we got that with Austin Matthews a few years ago, too. How's that working out for us, Maple Leafs fans, huh? How's that working out for us? Mike is with us. Farwell's Force, member number 335. Good morning, Mike.
2: Mikey.
0: Hey, Mikey.
2: Did Matt bring us a little bit of luck in here or what?
0: I don't know. Dave said it was Irish luck. I thought Matt's was Swedish.
2: I know, but maybe it was Matt's. But
0: yeah.
2: No, you know, Mikey, we don't make the playoffs, but I guess the silver lining is we get the first pick overall. We're going to get a good player either way, whoever we take.
0: Are we, though? You remember John Chayka completely mucked it up in Arizona, right?
2: I know, but...
0: Oh, yeah, okay, but now he's going to be fine. Sure, now he knows what he's doing.
2: Well,
0: stop
2: maybe
0: it.
2: Maybe Matt's will take over.
0: Yeah.
2: Good pick, Mike, and the Rangers, let's go, baby.
0: That's what I want to hear. Let's go. All right.
2: Hey, Mikey.
0: Thanks, Mike. Good to hear from you today. We are starting the OHL championship tonight. I could not possibly care less what's going on with the Toronto Maple Leafs right now. I could not possibly care less if they were able to draft his Lord and Savior, Jesus Christ himself, with that first overall pick. Okay. Am I allowed to say that? Did I just say that? I don't care if they draft the Lord's son with the first overall pick. It doesn't matter to me because it's game day, baby. OHL championship game day. Frank, Farwell's Force, member number 365. Good morning.
3: Good morning. I'm back, baby.
0: What does that mean?
3: That means I'm looking for a Rangers ticket, and I had a real hard time yesterday on that website. But you know what? Next best thing is I do is I can catch a watch party. So would you know if there is one being held at the Edelweiss tonight, and I heard something about a draw for a game five ticket, such or some such craziness?
0: Frank, your guess is as good as mine. I have not heard of the watch party, but if there is one, please let me know. Our friends at Moose Winooski's have been pretty good at having watch parties during the playoffs. Maybe they've got one going on. Bill, paging my buddy Bill over at the Moose. Let me know. Because at this point, I am blissfully unaware. Although I haven't checked my phone since 6 o'clock when I got here a little late. I had to shoot some content this morning. I'm talking in behind the scenes now, right? But I got here about 6:30 this morning, and I haven't checked my phone since. So if Bill, you can just call instead of text me. Whatever. If there's a watch party, let me know, okay? But Frank, listen, you also know that there's one place, and one place only, that you can get every single, and I mean every single, Kitchener Rangers game that is played, and that is right here on your home of Kitchener Rangers hockey, 570 News Radio. Unfortunately, our friends at Rogers TV Cable 20 are no longer a part of the OHL coverage, because when we shift into the championship series, the national networks come in and take over. So you're going to have to go find the television broadcast somewhere up in the 500s, I think, on your dial, which is really frustrating or unfortunate. But you always get the games right here on 570 News Radio. Josh Piercy and I will start your pregame show tonight, brought to you by Harris Law, at 6:30. We got you covered. Don't worry about it. But if there's a watch party, let me know. And whoever's running the ding-dang watch party, how about you just put it on the screen and turn up the radio? Hey, because, you know, Moose Winooski's especially good partners of our Rangers broadcast. Just putting it out there for you. Doug, good morning. You're on 570 News Radio.
4: Hello, Mike.
0: Hello, Douglas.
4: You mentioned perspective.
0: Oh, I got some for you, buddy.
4: Well, I'll tell you. When you look at a team that was in excess of 100 points, or even approaching it in today's NHL, that makes them a good team. The unfortunate part of the Leafs was that Florida Panthers, or Boston Bruins, were better. Anyhow, I'm really, what's the word? I'm not quite sure what the heck is going on or where they're going to go. But, you know, I've been a fan for 60 years. I'm not going to stop now.
0: Well,
4: but,
0: yeah.
4: Bigger deal is Friday. I can't wait for that.
0: For what?
4: For Friday. Or what am I talking about tonight?
0: Oh, my, okay.
4: The
0: Doug,
4: Rangers.
0: Doug, do me a favor. You're driving right now, right?
4: Yeah, so.
0: Oh, take your head out of your ass while you're driving, Doug. Jiminy Christmas. All right. I appreciate the call. I get it. Did I just say that? Have I done two? Is the Canadian Standard broadcast? Whatever. So, come on. Did you hear? I know we're used to Friday games. It's Wednesday, but it's game day. It's all you got to know. Poor Doug. I don't drive anywhere near Doug right now. I don't know what's going on with him. Speaking of perspective, I would like to thank Louisa D'Amato in this morning's Waterloo Region Record for reminding me that I've been a little negligent in reminding you, because Louisa had an excellent column in today's Waterloo Region Record about the pay raises that are coming to councils clear across this community. Look, we've covered them as they were voted upon. The current councillors didn't vote them for themselves, but they will take effect in the next term. There is an election later this year. Many of those people who voted for those raises are running again, so they will get those raises if they are successful. You, of course, have the choice to not make them successful, but there were the raises across the board that have already been voted for. And then, of course, there was the most egregious of all that showed a complete and utter lack of perspective, no understanding whatsoever, in my opinion, when our regional councillors voted for an 89% increase for the chairs of committees on regional council. Just think about it. Sure, the chair puts in some extra work. Staff does most of the work. We all know this. But if you're chairing the meeting, there is some added responsibility for which you were already being paid $7,400 extra. But regional council decided those committee chairs needed another $5,500 on top of that $7,400. Because, you know, They go to meetings at 7:30 in the morning and stuff. Did you hear me say earlier that I got here a little late today because I did some content on the way to work, so I got here at 6:30? Like, you all know, when you go to regional council, right, when you drive to 150, 250, whatever the hell you go to on Frederick Street, you know when you drive there, there are other people that went on the road hours before. Like, you know what you should do? You should get up at 5 o'clock in the morning sometime and just get out on the expressway and see how many hardworking people in this community are already on their way to work. But that's okay. You go to early meetings. We get it. So you need an 89% increase to be the chair of a committee. I got a little fired up there. The point is, and what Louisa's column reminded me of, is I should be reminding you every day that council is taking this raise for committee chairs. 89% increase. And there is still opportunity for council to change course on that. They can bring forward another motion and overturn this decision that was made a couple of weeks ago. It's easy. It's that easy. You don't have to take it. You can say, you know what? We made a boo-boo here. We were a little bit lacking in the perspective department. It's not too late, regional council. It's not too late to reverse course on the egregious 89% increase for committee chairs. $7,400 extra for chairing a meeting, however many meetings you chair over the course of a year. $7,400 extra to do that. I think you're doing okay. There are a lot of people in this community that would love an additional $7,400 for other duties as assigned on top of their current jobs. Just remember, a lot of hardworking folks in this community. Bring forward a motion, get rid of that raise. Do the right thing. Thanks to Louisa for reminding me. All right, let's get to your Farwell Show 5 for this Wednesday morning, the 6th of May. Number one, the gong will ring again at our local cancer center. The Waterloo Regional Health Network says the symbolic gong was returned to Wren at Midtown yesterday afternoon, just in time for a patient to ring it as he finished his cancer treatment. That patient, by the way, our good buddy Jeff, Farwell's Force member number 19, got to bang that gong. Number two, incumbent mayor Jan Liggett will seek a second term in Cambridge. Liggett joins current councillor Scott Hamilton and BIA executive Brian Kennedy in the mayoral race in Cambridge. A mayoral hopeful in Wilmot, Stephanie Gertz, joins our show this morning at 9:30. Number three on your Farwell Show 5 today, the city of Cambridge has reached a new agreement with regional police, establishing a new shared bylaw dispatch service, which will allow WRPS to take calls and dispatch support for municipal bylaw officers. Cambridge has also approved CCTV cameras in select public spaces to improve safety, help prevent crime, and support investigations. Number four, regional council wants to start setting aside money for our new hospital in Waterloo. Regional councillor Natasha Salonen brought forward the motion yesterday, recommending a special hospital local share levy.
5: Even though we still don't have the full number, we know it is a huge ask coming in the hundreds of millions of dollars. We need to get this on our books, and the sooner we start saving for these things, the more interest that we can earn if we invest that money, so the less tax dollars actually have to go towards this. I'm really just looking for financial best practice. We know the ask is coming, and frankly, the 0.5% of the annual tax-supported budget as a special local share hospital levy in even 3 or 4 years, we're not going to raise the full amount that we know that we require. So I would be asking for it actually to be that staff refer it to the 2027 budget process and that it actually be dealt with during the budget process, because you cannot ask this kind of tax increase in year.
0: Salonen's motion was unanimously approved, despite concerns it may not generate enough revenue and worries that improvements at Cambridge Memorial Hospital would be ignored. And number five on your Farwell Show 5 this morning, Joyful Vendors presents its Foundry Spring Market this weekend in Baden. The market features local vendors for Friday Night Glows on Friday and Saturday Blooms on Saturday. I should start saying Saturday the way my mom says it. Saturday. Actually, the way she used to say it. Anyway, Saturday Blooms on Saturday. 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
0: And that is your Farwell Show 5 for this Wednesday morning. Your morning wake-up call is coming. Steve, hang in there with me. We'll get to you right after this break on the Mike Farwell Show. This is 570 News Radio and Rogers TV.
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0: Oh, I got fired up co-workers who are not Leafs fans. They're not. I'm telling you. Don't hate the player, hate the game, but it's good for the game if the Leafs are good. I'm telling you how it is. That's what I do on the show. I tell you how it is. Hey, regional council, give back the 89% increase for council committee chairs, okay? Just give it back. It's easy. See, I tell you how it is on this show. Steve wants to tell you how it is, too. Has he ever been patient? Farwell's Force, member number 226. Good morning, Steve.
18: Morning, Mike. How are you?
0: Thanks for waiting. I'm good. How are you?
18: I'm great. You're looking great, by the way.
0: Oh, you just see, I got my Kitchener Rangers hoodie on today, huh?
18: So you should.
0: Attaboy.
18: I was just talking to Dave Schill over at the Idlevice. He said it's not a watch party tonight. This is for Frank and for anybody else who cares. There's not a watch party tonight, but the game will be on. It's not a watch party because they're at home, so they don't want to compete with ticket sales. Not that they're not going to sell out, but yeah. So the game will be on at the Idlevice. And it will be on in my house as well.
0: Attaboy. Thanks, Steve. Appreciate it.
18: Thanks, Mike. Have a great day.
0: You too. Great to hear from you. So there you go. The away games, that makes some sense. Okay. I wanted to share this with you because, boy, oh boy, is it ever interesting when you can keep the receipts, right? So if you haven't heard, there are reports that Honda is putting the brakes on that $15 billion electric vehicle plant in Alliston. It was almost 2 years ago to this day. It was April of 2024, so a little more than 2 years ago. But do you remember when Ontario Premier Doug Ford and then Prime Minister Justin Trudeau were in Alliston talking about the combined $5 billion that our provincial and federal governments were going to, quote unquote, invest in this EV facility in Alliston? And there were questions, like we always talk about this, you know, corporate bailouts, that sort of thing, corporate welfare, etc. Again, it's a wonderful world when you can easily find the receipts. Here's what Premier Ford and former Prime Minister Trudeau had to say at the time.
19: Today's announcement of Honda's estimated $15 billion investment with its joint venture partners will be a game changer for the industry. Once built and operational, Honda's massive new electric vehicle plant and EV battery facility here in Alliston will employ more than 4,200 people and have the production capacity to produce up to 240,000 electric vehicles each and every year.
20: There is a debate ongoing in politics right now, and the Conservative Party of Canada would have us not make this investment today. It's a legitimate debate, but I think they're wrong. Yes, there are politicians who sit back and say, no. We've got to balance the budget at all costs, even if it means not investing in Canadian workers and investing in the future. Well, I think they're wrong. So I'm incredibly pleased to be able to be here with a progressive conservative like Doug Ford, who understands that investing in workers, investing in manufacturing, investing in the future of Ontario is how you build a strong economy for today and for the coming decades.
0: So out of curiosity, was it the Federal Conservative Party that was wrong 2 years ago? No. That was like nails on a chalkboard to me. I'd forgotten how difficult it was to sometimes listen to our former prime minister. Look, I don't think any of the $5 billion committed by the province or the feds is gone. We'll just take it off the books because, again, it sounds like Honda is putting the brakes on that EV facility in Alliston. There go all the jobs that we were, quote unquote, investing in a couple of years ago. I'm going to get you an update from the 570 News Center, and then let's meet the woman who would like to be the mayor of Wilmot Township. This is the Mike Farwell Show on 570 News Radio and Rogers TV.
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24: It is 9:37 degrees. Good morning. I'm Christine Clark with the 570 News Radio top story. The pinch at the pumps feels more like a punch this morning after a 10-cent jump in the price of gas. Waterloo Region drivers seeing the signs flirting with the $2 per liter level. But there's new hope for diplomatic breakthrough in the U.S. China is now stepping into talks. 570's Jamie Pulfer has the latest. This, as the U.S. ship guiding operation through the crucial Strait of Hormuz is now on pause, despite it being declared a success.
1: Iran has no chance. They never did. They know it. They express it to me when I talk to them.
24: Now, President Trump is pointing now to diplomatic progress with Iran, but can a deal actually be finalized? That is unclear. Iran calls the pause through the global oil choke point a failure of the U.S. to achieve its objectives. And now China, the biggest buyer of Iranian oil, is pushing for a comprehensive ceasefire. Reporting live, I'm Jamie Pulfer. Time now for Roger's Xfinity Internet traffic and weather together on the ones with Luke Schultz.
2: Well, thanks, Christine. We're starting off with the in-town drive, hearing from traffic spotters of a closure on Trussler Road between Alps Road West and Township Road 12. It looks like a tractor trailer has left the roadway through there, so they're recovering that from the southbound ditch, but they've had to close off the roadway, so you'll need a detour around that. Again, that's Trussler Road through the area of Alps Road West. We're taking a look to your area highways, looking pretty good right now. Just some westbound delays on Highway 8, just past the Weber Fairway ramps approaching the flyover. Over on the 401, it is still a mess heading through Milton. You have delays from Guelph line over to Kelso, and slowdowns from Highway 25 stretching onto the collector lanes all the way towards the 407. That we have heard from folks heading through there that that emergency road work has been cleared. Express lanes of traffic actually doing okay right now. The delays heading through Milton into Mississauga are substantial, though, folks actually getting through that stretch at this point. Westbound lanes of the 401 showing delays through Milton as well. James Snowden just passed Highway 25. If you spot any other traffic problems, though, you're welcome to call us hands-free at Star 401. Time for the latest from 570 weather specialist Denise Andriacci.
3: Cool and cloudy today with sunny breaks and the chance of showers. The steadier rain was early this morning. 11 is the high. We're down to plus 2 overnight. Thursday near 10 and near 12 for Friday. The high today, 11 degrees.
24: And right now, 7 degrees. 570 News Time, 933. Regional police taking no chances after a call about a suspicious device found at a Kitchener gas station. Police say the call came in around 8 o'clock last night, bringing officers out to the Petrocan gas station around King and Sports World. They find an item on one of the gas pumps, and as a precaution, evacuated the station and surrounding area. The pumps were all turned off, Kitchener Fire on standby, and even the police bomb squad brought in. The item, however, was said to pose no safety risk. Results of a joint investigation into OpenAI are expected to be released in Ottawa today. The Federal Privacy Commissioner will release the results of the investigation he announced more than 3 years ago. It was launched after a complaint alleging the collection, use, and disclosure of personal information was done without consent. In sports, the OHL Championship Series starts tonight at the Odd. The Kitchener Rangers taking on the Barrie Colts. Puck drop tonight just after 7 o'clock. The pregame on 570 News Radio gets underway at 6:30 this evening. 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

0: Well, the campaign only officially began last Friday, May the 1st. That was the first day upon which anyone hopeful of winning a seat on a local council or school board could file their nomination papers and make official their declaration that they are running for a given seat. And on that first day to file nomination papers last Friday, not one, not two, but three candidates have put their names forward to be the mayor of Wilmot Township. Incumbent Natasha Salonen is seeking a second term. Current councillor Chris Wilkinson, who represents Ward 2, would like to become mayor. And the third name in that race is Stephanie Gertz, who joins us on the show this morning to talk about it. Stephanie, good morning.
1: Good morning. How are you doing?
0: I'm doing pretty well. How are you doing 5 days into this venture?
1: Oh, you know, it's going to be a long 6 months, but I'm energized and ready to go. I'm eager. I mean, I've been doing campaigning and, you know, at the forefront for not-for-profit and housing and, you know, working in our community for the last 4 years. So 6 more months of campaigning is easy.
0: Why do you want to be mayor of Wilmot Township?
1: Yeah, absolutely. That's a big question. So what I've seen in the last 4 to 8 years while living in Wilmot Township is I've worked with a lot of community groups, Citizens for Safe Groundwater, NIST Valley Eco Boosters, Let's Tree Wilmot, 50 by 30, and I've spent, you know, the 4 years previous to this delegating and talking to council and trying to persuade our council to look to our community to do better and to listen to the voices of people in our community, and have felt, you know, even the last 8 years ago, our voices weren't heard. So now with this upcoming election happening, I've been, you know, dedicating more time to building the not-for-profit that I've created. But I've still been watching. I've still been listening to the local citizens and the people in our community and watching as their voices continue not to be heard. And I've been watching so many dedicated people, you know, become disengaged and realizing so much time and energy they've put in, they don't feel it's making a difference. And so at this election, I feel that, you know, it's my time to step up because I see the problem, I see the issue, and I know I have the capacity. But I want to take on the challenge of running for mayor and becoming mayor, and knowing that I can help be the voice of the people in our community and recognize how important it is and how beneficial it is to bring the people together from Wilmot Township to tackle many of the large challenges we're facing right now.
0: If indeed folks in Wilmot feel as though they are not being heard, how would you ensure that they are being heard?
1: Yeah, absolutely. So in the last 4 years, I think I've really shown that how I can bring people together with creating grassroots response to the Ukrainian crisis, starting up in Wilmot Township. And within 5 days, we had 100 people sitting at roundtable discussions, hashing out how we can come together, what problems we can solve, what people in the community actually felt the root issues were, and what the people in the community felt the solutions were. And I've continued that over the last 4 years across water the region and actually into Ontario. And, you know, it's working with the churches and the service groups and actually stepping back and ensuring that people's voices, you know, are the solutions, right? That acknowledging the importance of the knowledge out there. I know personally, when we were delegating before council regarding the Holloman pit and other issues, you know, we went out there and we researched, we paid for experts, all that, right? So I think it really goes back to ensuring that there's a clear voice, so creating more committees, ensuring that there's more conversations happening in our community. That's really been a major problem as well, is with 770 land. You know, they haven't really, and the water taking, the community has felt there's been community engagement at the municipal level, even though they might be regional issues. But what have they done to actually bring people together and saying that even though it's a regional issue, we still stand together as a municipality?
0: Does that mean every resident gets their own way, though? Because at some point, council is going to have to make some hard decisions, right?
1: Oh, absolutely. it's, you know, in with the not-for-profit I've built, no, not everyone gets their own way, right? But we still value people's contributions to the community. And it'll be up to each counselor how they engage with, I can't dictate as mayor how people in the community connect with their residents. But I do know that people in Wilma are not happy how communication has been released to the to us, as well as how our feedback has been valued, and if there's been actually any decision-making based on how us as a community have felt.
0: You mentioned earlier, Steph, the big problems or the big challenges that Wilmot faces. What are those challenges that you see the township facing?
1: Yeah, absolutely. 770, the land mega site in Wilmot Township has been a huge issue within Wilmot, not only because of, well, I don't even know where to start. You know, so yeah, it's the location that's a problem. It's because of issue with eating up the farmland. You know, Ontario only has 1% of prime farmland, and this was, you know, a site that was picked and on prime farmland. It only checked box. It only marked selected 7 boxes out of the 44 of the provincial site selection criteria. So, you know, really questions why that site was selected, as well as really close to an the Shingletown wells that draw water for the region. When you're looking at water aquifer and recharging our water at a time when we seem to be struggling with ensuring that we have enough water for the region of Waterloo, as well as contamination of the salt on the ground being used. And what would that site even be used for? So 770 is a big issue with where it's been selected, but then also how our municipal council and the regional council has moved forward to suddenly jump into Wilmot Township and then demand farmers to sell their property within 10 days, or that, you know, really... I guess the residents and the farmers have felt really bulldozed. And, you know, so that's a major issue going forward. I still know that, you know, some of the farmers did sell their properties, but there's still some that are holding out. And so it's going to be the next steps of what the new council will be looking at, as well as the water taking issues and looking at how the 1980 agreement regarding how much water the region could be taking from Wilmot. To know that for the last 6 years, they've been taking excess water without letting us know, and saying it was a test, and how, you know, not showing us any data, or, you know, what data did they collect before they decided to make this test? What data were they collecting during and then afterwards? And so there's residents in Shingletown that have been struggling with their water. One well went down over 50 feet, and had to redrill their wells. Other people have had black, water coming out of their pipes and had to run, you know, 3 or 4 bathtubs full of water to make sure they can bath their children. This is in Waterloo region. And this is during a time when these tests were occurring and citizens had no clue why all this was happening. And now when they phone the region and tell them about their issues and problems, because now they realize that, you know, it's these houses are all within where the region has been pulling more water from. And, you know, they have someone coming out and inspecting their holding tanks and inspecting their water tanks and inspecting their equipment. And residents are saying, no, it can't be all of our equipment. Suddenly there's a deficiency in. So there's been that. And, you know, where is our municipality and our council standing up for citizens and being a spokesperson at the regional level to regional council is huge. And then the third thing, the topic is our taxes. Huge. You know, 2 years ago, our staff and our council suggested that our taxes be raised by 50%. That is huge. So after citizens spoke up, it did get, you know, reduced down to 21%. And then this year, our

0: those are some of the three issues that we'll be really looking at.
1: There was still opportunity, though, for folks to delegate during the budget process. I remember watching them. Like, that still happened.
0: Staff of the budget was already done. I delegated. During that time, staff stood up and said, you know, oh, citizens don't actually need to see line by line. Because what was released to us was a prior memorization made with general, you know, couple lines of the data, right? That doesn't really give us in depth of where money is being spent, what is the percentage of increases, you know. So after some conversation, so once Mayor Solomon released the budget, I think we had 15 days to review everything. During that time, we were still waiting for staff to actually finally release the full budget lines after they were asked to do that. That doesn't give much time for citizens to actually delve into the budget, you know, within 10 days, right? To look at line by line where we're spending our money and how we're allocating things. So, you know, 10 days really isn't really citizen engagement in our budget.
1: On the land assembly, Steph, you're right. There have been a couple holdouts, but the region, or maybe the province, who's probably financially backing this, but regardless, the region owns 70 to 80% of that 770. And your point, I feel awful for those folks whose water has been impacted and the challenges that they're facing. But regional council has voted to continue that water taking and overturn that 1980 agreement. So what are you proposing that you would do as mayor? Like, how you're not suggesting you can reverse those things?
0: No, absolutely not. No, absolutely not. They are correct. It's regional decisions. But I think it's also about information and relationship building. I don't believe that many of the regional councillors have been informed enough about the impact that's happening in Wilmot Township. I doubt that many of them know about the water quality and the financial strain that's happening on residents, as well as, you know, how close that 770 is, like within a block or two, or within, like, you know, a township block of where the water taking is happening. And what does it actually mean for the amount of chemicals that we put on that, you know, and whatever's developed there, right? We don't know what's going to be developed. There's no plan. There's nothing in place. We've been told nothing. So I think it's about better advocacy. It's about someone that can stand up and have a clear voice for our township and our residents. Our residents have clearly said they understand the regional issues. They just want council and our mayor to say, look, we're with you, right? We believe that this really isn't the best site for business development. Like I said, they've only marked off 7 boxes of the 44 of the site criteria. There's 1,100 acres in Eastland near their airport that has infrastructure, water, has, you know, near the airport.
1: But they're not going to change their mind, right? Like, again, yeah, I just want to, like, yeah. Okay.
0: Yeah.
1: I just don't want anybody in Wilmot to maybe misunderstand and think that the 770 is not, because it seems pretty much a done deal, right?
0: So they don't have a plan for the 770. So what, you know, so right now, sure, let's just say the region gets all the land, but maybe we can persuade the region, but what are some better choices to use for the land than some mega site, right? We need to inform the region, understand that the health ramifications and the environmental ramifications and just the traffic and all that stuff. We don't even have at our township enough water infrastructure to run water to that facility. We've maxed out in our development. Our water and wastewater facilities can only do maybe around 10,000 capacity for people. We've already maxed out our development around that. So if we're going to create a mega site, that means we need to spend millions of dollars to run water from the region of Waterloo out to this mega site in order to make sure that there's enough water capacity for it. You know, so we're going to draw water from the Shingletown and wells and then pump it out to Mannheim and then pump it out back out through a large pipe. Like, there needs to be some thought process and understanding what it actually means in Wilmot to have a huge site there. So they don't have any plans. They haven't released anything. So maybe perhaps we can influence them in what their decision making is for how they will use that land.
1: On the budget, Steph, the tax increases that you made reference to, what choices are you willing to make if you were to be elected as mayor to save taxpayers' money? Where are you going to look to find savings?
0: Absolutely. So I believe strongly in collaboration and knowledge sharing across Ontario and across Canada, municipalities. There's a lot of resources and

0: tools out there. And I think there needs to be better outside the box thinking of how do we utilize our resources better, what tax savings there are, as well as when we look at how do we say, we're always looking at how do we cut costs or save money, but we need to be looking at how do we generate more revenue as well. That's the factor in there. So for example, I know that our township just fired our grant writer, and I understand that sometimes when you write provincial and federal grants, township has to pay 50% of the money and cost and all stuff. But there are a lot of grants out there. As a not-for-profit, you know, I write grants consistently. And then we also need to look at how do we generate revenue at our community centers. Right now, many of them are in a deficit. And so they're looking to closing some instead of looking at how do we connect with our communities in Manheim and New Dundee and St. Agatha and saying, as a community, how can we ensure that we're generating revenue with these community centers? So, like I said, there's different ways. And then as well, small businesses. So we'll let us focus a lot on building houses, which is a drain on our infrastructure and our tax base, versus revenue generating of small businesses. So we do need to encourage more small and medium-sized businesses, as well as our farmers are one of our biggest tax revenue generators because they don't have a cost of running infrastructure out to them. So we do need to look at how do we encourage more small and medium-sized businesses to come into Wilmot Township that will, you know, because they pay more in their taxes and everything.
1: Steph, I appreciate the time on the show this morning. Very best of luck in the campaign.
0: Thank you so much.
1: Stephanie Gertz, one of the mayoral hopefuls in Wilmot Township, one of three. Current councillor Chris Wilkinson and incumbent mayor Natasha Salonen also in that race. But you hear this morning what Ms. Gertz's plans are should she become mayor of Wilmot. This is the Mike Farwell Show on 570 News Radio and Rogers TV.
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0: I can't dictate as mayor how people in the community connect with their residents, but I do know that people in Wilmot are not happy how communication has been released to us, as well as how our feedback has been valued, and if there's been actually any decision-making based on how us as a community have felt.
1: That is Stephanie Gertz, one of three mayoral hopefuls in Wilmot Township. Stephanie announced her candidacy last Friday, the first day upon which any hopeful election candidates could do so. And she joins Chris Wilkinson, current councillor, and Natasha Salonen, the incumbent mayor, in a three-way race in Wilmot Township. There is also a three-way race for mayor in the city of Cambridge, as incumbent Jan Liggett has filed her papers as of Monday. She did that. Brian Kennedy, who works at the BIA or leads the BIA, is another candidate for mayor of Cambridge. And Scott Hamilton, a current councillor, is also a candidate for mayor of Cambridge. We had Scott Hamilton on the show just yesterday. In Waterloo, Mayor Dorothy McCabe looks to win a second term as mayor there. And getting interesting in Woolwich, because we know that incumbent Mayor Sandy Shantz has announced that she will not be seeking a fourth term. A couple of current councillors have put their names forward as possible mayor. Evan Burgess and Eric Schwint are both running for mayor of Woolwich. In North Dumfries, Rod Rolleman, who is an existing current councillor, has put forward his name for mayor. No word yet from incumbent Sue Foxton as to her plans. And just getting back to Waterloo in a moment, I mentioned just a second ago that Dorothy McCabe is seeking a second term as mayor. A number of names are starting to appear for ward councillors. And in Ward 5 in Waterloo, already two names are forward. So you have options. And so just when it comes to the Ward 5 race in the city of Waterloo, I just want to remind you of the slogan here on this show, and that is to keep Ward 5 in Waterloo scot-free. Victoria Richardson's name is already there. I think that would be an excellent choice in Ward 5 in Waterloo. The other candidate has, I don't think, much record to stand on from his time as a public school board trustee. But hey, if you get a visit at your door from somebody in Waterloo's Ward 5 who says, I've been on the school board for 8 years, ask them how that's gone for them and how much money was spent on litigation and hiring and firing a former education director, etc. I think you'd do well with Victoria Richardson in Ward 5 in Waterloo. This is the Mike Farwell Show on 570 News Radio and Rogers TV.
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0: It's 10 o'clock, cloudy and 7 degrees. I'm Mark Douglas with the 570 News Radio. Top story with gas prices up to the $1.96 range in Waterloo Region this morning. There's a glimmer of hope for ending the conflict in the Middle East, but at the same time, a threat of more American bombing. 570's Scott Burnett has the very latest.
25: The cautious optimism mainly due to an Axios report that suggests there is a one-page plan being floated between the U.S. and Iran that could see a pause in hostilities, maybe even an end to the war. This plan would trigger a 30-day negotiation phase to discuss key issues, including billions in frozen Iranian assets, a moratorium on their nuclear ambitions, and, of course, reopening the Strait of Hormuz. Now, President Donald Trump on Truth Social this morning saying that if Iran doesn't agree to that plan, the U.S. will begin bombing yet again. Iran's top diplomat in Beijing today for face-to-face meetings. China adamant that the war come to an end and the oil continue to flow through the Strait of Hormuz. Reporting live, I'm Scott Burnett.
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1: Well, thanks, Mark. You do have a closure on the go on the drive through the area of Ayr. It's on Trussler Road or on Alps Road West. Traffic spotters letting me know if a tractor trailer left the roadway through there. It's in the ditch on the southbound side of the roadway. So they're trying to get that out of there, but it is creating some issues for traffic flow. So you'll need to avoid that if you can. Again, that's Trussler close to the area of Alps Road West. Taking a look to the area highways, we have some minor eastbound delays on Highway 7 through Shawn Station Road. 85 is looking good to St. Jacobs and Elmira. 78 traffic's cleared in New Hamburg. On the 401, we do have some minor delays left over still on the drive through Milton. Eastbound collector lane slow just east of James Snow, out to east of Trafalgar. The drive through Mississauga is looking pretty rough though for your trip into Toronto. Westbound lanes of the 401 just showing minor delays through Milton around Highway 25. But if you spot traffic problems today, you can also call us hands free at Star 401. Time for the latest from 570 weather specialist Denise Andriecci.
26: Cool and cloudy today with sunny breaks and the chance of showers. The steadier rain was early this morning. 11 is the high. We're down to plus 2 overnight. Thursday near 10 and near 12 for Friday. The high today, 11 degrees.
0: Right now we've warmed up to 8 degrees and a mainly cloudy sky around the region. A call about a suspicious item sitting on a pump at a Kitchener gas station prompted an evacuation by Waterloo Regional Police. They say officers responded to the Petro-Canada on King near Sports World around 8 last night. Officers found an item on a gas pump and, as a precaution, evacuated not only the station, but the surrounding area. All the gas pumps were shut down. Kitchener firefighters were put on standby. But the police bomb squad came in, took a look, and in time they decided the item posed no threat. Police say this morning they do not believe it was put there maliciously or as any way to create a public alarm. The Waterloo Regional Police Service's CCTV camera program has lined up more major agreements. The region of Waterloo and the city of Kitchener have decided to sign on. Kitchener Mayor Barry Verbanovic, however, voted against the program at yesterday's council meeting.
27: I was born in a country, quite frankly, where that lack of privacy existed. And I've also visited countries in Asia where, you know, quite frankly, cameras are being used and have crossed that line.
0: The city of Cambridge has sent out a statement saying it intends to join in on the CCTV camera program, but approval is still needed at council. It's your Kitchener Rangers against the Barrie Colts in game one of the OHL Championship tonight at the Odd here at Live, right here on 570 News Radio, starting at 6:30. This is CKGL AM Kitchener. I'm Mark Douglas, 570 News Radio.
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0: Every Wednesday morning, just after our 10 a.m. update, we turn our attention to Ottawa, and specifically the only reporter-owned and operated newsroom covering our nation's capital. 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The managing editor with the Blacklocks Reporter, Tom Korski, joins us for these weekly chats. Tom, good morning.
1: Morning, Mike.
0: Mary Simon, we hardly knew ya. What do we know about Louise Arbour, our new governor general?
1: Well, she has a sort of a political history that irritates some public office holders. But I think the most striking quality that Ms. Arbour has is she's 79. That's very old for an appointee. She would be the first octogenarian in Rideau Hall. She's way beyond the age of any previous appointee as governor general. Her oldest predecessor, some old-timers may recall, Georges Vanier, he died in office at 78. 79 is too old, Mike. I know they call that ageism. I'm a graybeard myself, so I get to say this frankly. I'm not 79, but I can sense my mental acuity diminishing. As the sun arcs across the sky, you get me 8 o'clock at night, I will sign anything you put in front of me. If you say it's okay, Mike, I'm doing it. Yeah, no, this is not the person I want as the commander-in-chief of the Canadian Armed Forces.
0: Okay, what about the interim director at Parks Canada, who is promising more proactive fire prevention this season?
1: They don't like to talk about the Jasper Fire and their culpability in it because they blamed it on climate change, people may recall. This was the true 2024 fire. No fatalities, but it burned a third of the town to the ground. And it was, at the moment, described, attributed to climate change. Cabinet famously came out and said, oh, look at Jasper. Right. What did the Minister of Emergency Preparedness say, Harjit Sajjan, in the day? Sadly, the community of Jasper was a victim of climate change, he said, quote, end of quote. No, actually, Parks Canada left a 500,000 acres of dead pine in that forest and did not do controlled burns or cutting. And they never explained why or why they cut their fire budget 23% before the town burned to the ground. Now, of course, the horse is gone, so it's time to close the door. Parks Canada has a new CEO testifying at Senate National Finance Committee. We're going to try harder on forest management. By the way, Mike, like we're talking, this is not rocket science. This is literally 19th century forest management techniques. They just didn't do it.
0: Well, and that's the thing. We knew what forest management meant, was all about. And frankly, maybe I can say it this way. Were we not a wee bit on the negligent side here?
1: Oh, there are people, you know, we're Canadian. This is getting close to the line on criminal liability. I am not a lawyer. My two cents, Mike. That's the definition of criminal liability. If this was in the United States, the class action lawyers would be lining up outside the courthouse. They knew what the problem was. We know they identified it. We saw it through internal emails, memos, reports. Got to get rid of those dead trees, and they wouldn't do it. And it was, of all people, the Canadian Forest Service that came up with a report, an investigative report after Jasper, that said, yeah, what do you think was going to happen when you leave a 500,000 acres of dead pine after a mountain pine beetle infestation? That's why you have to get rid of those trees. It's called a controlled burn. It worked great in the 1890s. It can work today. They just didn't do it.
0: Okay, if we had an account, and these are federal government agencies here, Employment and Social Development and the CRA, Canada Revenue Agency, and that account was hacked, now we are on the hook for the $9 million settlement? I'm a little confused. I mean, there's a lot of my money involved in this, Tom.
1: John Q. Sucker, taxpayer, once again, I know there's no novelty in this, once again gets to pay the freight. What happened? In the heyday of the 2020 pandemic relief payment programs, everyone famously remembers the 2000 Canada Emergency Response Benefit checks. There were hackers. It was a hacker's holiday, Mike. There were thousands, tens of thousands of accounts, my CRA accounts, that were hacked at the Canada Revenue Agency, some employment insurance, old age security accounts that were hacked at the Department of Employment. And this was discovered. And class action lawyers did get in on the action. And they just now got a settlement certified by a federal judge. Almost $9 million cash payments. Individual people who were harmed are up for damages of $80,000 to $5,000 per member of the class. It was like 48,000 revenue agency accounts, 6,000 My Service Canada accounts. You know the takeaway here, Mike? The feds have said for years they want everything to go digital because they think it's a money saving. And it's interesting that there's about a quarter of Canadians have told them over and over, I'm not interested in electronic service. I will not give you my personal bank account information for direct deposit. We're going to do it in the old way, in part because of concerns about exactly what happened in this hacking incident.
0: I would count myself among that group, Tom, that says thanks but no thanks. I mean, if this is your track record, why would I trust you with any of my information?
1: And in the day, they said, their chief information officer told reporters, this goes back to 2020, that summer, what a disastrous summer that was. And he told reporters, Mark Brouard was his name, he said, this is a complete success story, he said. You know, we have thousands of transactions every day. I quote him accurately. He was asked, isn't this a spectacular failure? Oh, no, quite the opposite. You know why it was a failure? This came out in court. The Canada Revenue Agency was warned by unidentified police agencies before the hack was confirmed that there was information selling on the dark web that said there was an anomaly in the CRA software. But CRA should have known that. Why? Because a month before the case blew open, there was a suspicious number of failed logins on Canada Revenue Agency My Account. Number one sign that hackers are at play. What did the feds do? Nobody, as Mel Lastman used to say, nobody did anything. And here we are, $8 million.
0: All right. I want to be clear on this next story because this is not coming from some partisan hack or some sort of conspiracy theorist. This is coming from our national spy agency, CSIS, which tells us that Chinese spy rings have been cultivating relationships with Canadian MPs.
1: Absolutely true. It is their annual report. This is not a gotcha moment. This is their annual report to Parliament. It's a very sober document. And in the document, what does it say? We continue to observe an evolution of China's espionage tactics, that's spying. Main perpetrators of foreign interference and spying against Canada remain China. It goes on to say foreign actors undertake various activities targeting current and former Canadian politicians. What's their point? They also go after media and some other institutions that we see here in Lumbertown. What's their point? They want to alter perceptions of China. Why is that interesting? Because the Minister of Foreign Affairs last January announced a new foreign policy emphasizing cooperation with China. What did Ms. Anand say? We should get to know them, she said. We are promoting broader people-to-people ties between our two countries, exploring opportunities for collaboration. Mike, that was right out of 1995. Like it was, that boat has sailed, and it was sort of a cognitive dissonance. You have your number one spy agency telling Parliament, for the love of Pete, wake up. And Cabinet saying, what we need is more friendship. How is that?
0: Oh, I hope we listen to our spy agency. Please, from your lips and CSIS's reports to MPs' ears here, Tom.
1: We can hope.
0: We can hope.
1: Little was learned, though, Mike. And there was, even after that Commission on Foreign Interference, the judge, who's now Deputy Minister of Justice in that case, my opinion, my two cents, she made one error. She did not name names. They shrank from naming names. And so here we are still left with the theoretical. Which politicians are targeted by Chinese spies? Which media are on the hook? Who are they cultivating and why? here we are all these years later still asking those basic questions.
0: Little was learned. Interesting turn of phrase there, Tom, because it ties into one more thing I want to talk to you about before I let you go. And I considered it when we were listening to our 10 a.m. update here at the station about one of our local mayors not exactly thrilled at the idea of having CCTV cameras installed around our community as a means of crime suppression, given what he has seen by way of surveillance in his Eastern European home country and how these things can go awry. And you at BlockLocks have a story about the very robust records that our federal parliament keeps on us and the things we say about our government?
1: The language here is slightly creepy, isn't it, Mike? This was a deputy sergeant at arms testifying at really a no-account parliamentary committee hearing. And he was asked by some members of the government caucus about people who hurt my feelings on Facebook. And the deputy sergeant at arms said, oh, yes, considerable. We keep, how did he put it, very robust records management systems on what people say about their MP. Not the good things when they hurt their feelings, the hurtful comments. I want to stress, Mike, these are not threats or harassment. You just call 911. That's already a crime. It's already taken care of. These are hurtful comments, he said, could be if they are misogynistic, etc., said Deputy Sergeant Paul Mellon. We asked them, what kind of files? How many files? Does this include proactive monitoring of Facebook posts? Maybe that people, that the House administration doesn't like? Security, top secret. It is a, we always tell, especially if you're of my generation, not Louis Arbour, but getting there, you feel sorry for people who are accustomed now to growing up and living in a surveillance state. But how's that? House administration keeping proactive files if you bad-mouthed your MP on Twitter? That's something.
0: I hope they can keep their themselves busy on social media, Tom, because if they ever ask for a transcript of this show, let me tell you, Korski, you and I, Mike...
1: I don't want any trouble.
0: Tom, keep up the great work. Thanks for being here.
1: Thank you, Mike.
0: Tom Korski, managing editor at the BlockLocks Reporter, Canada's only reporter-owned and operated newsroom covering our nation's capital, joins us Wednesday mornings just after the 10 a.m. update here on the Mike Farwell Show, 570 News Radio and Rogers TV.
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0: Well, as it turns out, tonight's hockey game at the Kitchener Memorial Auditorium is not the only big hockey game happening. I don't know. There's this thing called the NHL and the playoffs there that continue. I know all of our attention is going to be squarely on the Kitchener Memorial Auditorium, where our Rangers begin the quest to get four more wins. If the Rangers can get four more wins, they will win their first OHL championship since 2008 and book their tickets to the Memorial Cup in Kelowna. But I'm getting ahead of myself. It all starts tonight. Rangers versus the Barrie Colts at the Kitchener Memorial Auditorium. And you will hear pregame coverage beginning at 6:30 right here on your home of Kitchener Rangers Hockey, 570 News Radio. I am sure you are as excited for tonight's game at the Odd as I am. But there are some other hockey games, one in particular that I want to focus on. Several of you and I have been going back and forth on email about this specific issue for quite some time. And I guess if I'm being honest with you, and it's the only way I know how to be, I could never really articulate this as well as I would have liked. But I think I'm big enough, and this might demonstrate that I am big enough to admit when somebody articulates it better. So I'm just going to pass the baton here on the show for a moment.

0: you know who really does care? Care about us? The royal us here as Canadians? Buffalonians. That's who. Buffalo really cares about us here in Canada. But to articulate it far better than I can, I'm going to go to a Buffalonian himself, Kevin Pollaway, who is a comedian and very articulate citizen of the city right across the border from Ontario.
1: So there's been a lot of noise made recently about the relationship between Buffalo, New York, and Canada. You've got Neanderthal pea brains like Dave Portnoy, who can't understand why we sing the Canadian national anthem when the Sabres are playing another American team like the Boston Bruins. Like, listen, I know we haven't made the playoffs in like 1,400 years. Maybe you're brand new to hockey, but we've done this literally for the franchise's entire existence, since 1970. Then you have this Canadian newscaster perplexed why a bar full of Canadians would be rooting for an American team.
2: This bar packed with Sabres fans isn't in Buffalo or anywhere in the United States. It's on Canadian soil.
1: Well, let me explain this to you. Western New York and Southern Ontario are the same metropolitan region. And frankly, borders are f***ing stupid, but that's a whole other thing. But if you grew up in Buffalo, you played hockey, you drank Labatt Blue and Molson, probably from like age 12, you went to summer cottages on the lake in Canada, and shows in Toronto. If you're from Ontario, you watched our news stations, you could perfectly pronounce our suburbs like Lackawanna, Cheektowaga, Tonawanda. You came to Buffalo for shopping, for wings, for Bills and Sabres games. Canada is literally a 5-minute drive from downtown Buffalo, directly across the river from the city's west side. We share the Peace Bridge, we share Niagara Falls, we share a very similar cultural vibe, we share general kindness, and we share some sports teams. Thousands of Canadians come across the border for every Sabres game. That's part of why we sing their national anthem. That and a general respect for our neighbors and the original innovators of this pretty f***ing awesome sport in the first place. 15% of Buffalo Bills season ticket holders are Canadian. And now the team is part owned by former Toronto Raptors stars Vince Carter and Tracy McGrady. When the Toronto Blue Jays couldn't travel across the border during COVID, where'd they play home games? Buffalo, home of their AAA club. The only time we really beef is when the Sabres play the Leafs or US plays Canada. Other Americans, usually people from downstate New York, will tell us, you're not from New York, you're from Canada. It happens all the time. Like, that's some kind of insult. Like, call us Canadian, we don't care. Like, who wouldn't want to be from this magical land of super nice people, funny-ass comedians, poutine, free healthcare, and barely any gun violence? Our stupid-ass political leaders can try to divide us all they want with their stupid-ass tariff war and threats against our neighbors to the north, but nothing will ever break the bond between Buffalo and Canada. That's why we sing their anthem. And it hit a beautiful fever pitch Tuesday night when the microphone went out on singer Cammie Clune at the start of the Canadian national anthem. So what does Buffalo do?

0: I definitely did not cry. I cried. Because ultimately, it's about love and respect and recognizing that we're all the same here, no matter what side of the border we live on.
1: That is Kevin Pollowy, a comedian from Buffalo who reminds us that they like us. They really, really like us, those Buffalonians. They like us here in Ontario and Canada, eh? And that's your reminder that not everyone is a jackwagon. I had the privilege last night of spending some time with a Buffalonian. We ran into one another at Martini's in Kitchener because the Charcoal Group was doing a little bit of fundraising on behalf of our Farwell for Hire charity. So we stopped in to enjoy a drink and a bite to eat, and we ran into our friends from TLC Pet Food in New Hamburg, big supporters of our Farwell for Hire campaign. You'll be hearing lots more about them in the weeks ahead when we get our campaign underway in earnest. But TLC Pet Food has been a long-standing partner, and one of their employees, they have an office in Buffalo. They had some of those Buffalonians here. We got to chat last night, and she confirmed what Kevin Pollowy just told us. They really like us. And we had a great conversation over drinks last night at Martini's. Not everyone is a jackwagon. If you know someone who's not and you want to share their story with me, shoot me an email anytime, mike@570news.com. This is the Mike Farwell Show on 570 News Radio and Rogers TV.
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13: 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Liberal Prime Minister Mark Carney responded to questions.
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17: It's 10:30. Good morning, sunshine breaking through the clouds, 10 degrees. I'm Mark Douglas with the 570 News Radio top story. The situation in the Middle East, very unstable this morning with conflicting reports, including a possible agreement to end the war in Iran. 570's Scott Burnett has more.
18: The past couple of months of negotiations is an indication it's hard to get optimistic. Oil prices along for the ride, though, taking a dip this morning on news from Axios that a one-page plan to pause hostilities and trigger a 30-day negotiation phase is currently being mulled over by Iranian officials. Barak Ravid from Axios speaking with CNN.
19: The White House feels they're the closest they've been to a deal with Iran that will include some significant concessions on the nuclear program, the ending of the war, the lifting of the U.S. blockade, the opening of the Hormuz Strait.
18: So peace is potentially possible here. On the flip side, U.S. President Trump posting on social, or rather on Truth Social this morning, that if Iran doesn't agree, quote, the bombing starts and it will be sadly at a much higher level and intensity. China, which is Iran's biggest oil buyer, is also leaning into Tehran to make a deal and get the strait reopen. Iran's foreign minister in Beijing today for high-level talks. I'm Scott Burnett.
17: 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Here's Luke Schultz.
20: Hey, thanks, Mark. We're starting off with the in-town drive. We do have a closure in place heading through the Trussler Road drive. That's right around Alps Road West. Hearing from traffic spotters of a transport truck that left the roadway through there, so they're working on getting that out of there. It looks like the roadway may have traffic flowing through it, but it is still quite heavy, so you'll probably still want to avoid that if you can. Again, that's Trussler Road around the Alps Road West area. We're taking a look to the area highways. See, minor eastbound delays on Highway 7 through Shawnee Station Road. 85 is fine to St. Jacobs and Elmira. 78 traffic cleared in New Hamburg. Over on the 401, eastbound traffic's clear through Cambridge. The 6s, minor delays around Kelso. You're clear through Milton and into Mississauga. We're going to find express and collector lane delays just east of Mississauga Road going out to here, Ontario, and the heavier stuff waiting for you east to Dixie. Westbound lanes of the 401 are clear, but if you spot traffic problems on your drive today, you're welcome to call us. Hands free at Star 401. Time for the latest from 570 weather specialist Denise Andriecci.
21: Cool and cloudy today with sunny breaks and the chance of showers. The steadier rain was early this morning. 11 is the high. We're down to +2 overnight. Thursday near 10 and near 12 for Friday. The high today, 11 degrees.
17: And right now, 10 degrees with a mix of sun and cloud. We now have a yellow level frost advisory in effect for overnight tonight and into tomorrow morning. There was a police evacuation of a gas station in Kitchener after a call came in about a suspicious item found on one of the pumps. Regional police say that happened around 8 last night, sending officers out to the Petro-Canada on King Street around Sports World. Now, because it was a gas station, officers decided to take all precautions and evacuated both the station and the surrounding area. All the gas pumps were turned off by an emergency switch, and firefighters were put on standby. The police bomb squad came in to assess the situation, eventually deciding there was no risk and nothing suspicious going on. It's just into 570 News Radio. He's best known as the television and media mogul who launched CNN. Ted Turner has died. He passed away today, according to a news release from Turner Enterprises. Ted Turner was 87 years old. It's your Kitchener Rangers in Game 1 of the OHL Championship tonight against the Barrie Colts at the Odd, live on 570 News Radio tonight starting at 6:30. 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I'm Mark Douglas, 570 News Radio.
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0: Well, with everything else going on these days, you might not be thinking yet about this coming Sunday. This coming Sunday is going to mark Mother's Day, Sunday, May the 10th, and not long after, about a month, in fact, we will mark Father's Day. And while these are often causes for celebration, they can also be times of some difficulty. They can be heavy times for some because they may not have their parents with them anymore, or their spouses, in the case of the next conversation we are about to have. Marnie Williams-Belotis joins the show. Marnie is the executive director at the Hummingbird Center for Hope. Good morning, Marnie.
1: Good morning, Mike. How are you?
0: I'm doing very well, thank you. How are you?
1: I'm doing good. I'm enjoying a little bit of sunshine that's showing through the clouds right now, so I'll take it.
0: I noticed it, too. Listen, Marnie, can we just take a second? Like, what in H-E, double hockey sticks, is it spring? Is it fall? Is it ever going to be warm? I have no idea.
1: I believe it's going to be at some point. Just don't know when.
0: Okay. I like your optimism. I'm getting more and more pessimistic by the day over here.
1: I agree. Yeah.
0: You are, as I mentioned, the executive director of the Hummingbird Center for Hope, but not just that, the co-founder as well. What is the Hummingbird Center for Hope?
1: We are an agency located in the region that specifically supports widowed parents who have kids living at home. It's a passion project, and it was created based off of my own story. My husband died, it'll be almost 24 years ago, and I had two little kids at the time, and Hummingbird is everything that I wanted back then, what was missing for me when I was looking for support.
0: So what do those supports look like?
1: We offer, so we're peer-based, so all of our facilitators and that are all widowed parents themselves. We offer virtual supports. We also have an in-person support to help our parents understand grief, understand how kids' grief can look and how to support them, but also build community around themselves. And we're an amazing group of people that cheer each other on in our wins and stand beside each other in the struggles. And, you know, with no judgment, it's a beautiful thing. We also have a group that's dedicated just to dads because dads grieve differently than moms do. It's the great statement of the day. Men and women are different, but I think it's important to have a group just for dads as well.
0: So are these groups support groups where we would get together with others who find themselves in a similar position, have conversations? They are, I would suppose, led by a counselor of some sort?
1: So again, it's all peer-based.
0: Okay,
1: our facilitators are widowed parents. So there's a topic for each session that gets us going on conversation, and we provide, you know, some education around that. And then it's the conversation and the discussion and the questions and the venting that's the magic that happens in group that parents that are farther along in their grief can offer different words of wisdom to our newer parents, and then just leaning on each other for the support. So it is peer-based. We're not a counseling. It's a support group.
0: Right. How did you navigate this absent these supports more than two decades ago?
1: Oh, gosh. Yeah, good question. I did find one group. It was only 6 weeks, and that was it. It was called the Under 40 Widowed Support Group, which is a very romantic name that everybody should just sign up for. It was just horrible. The title was horrible. The group was good, but it wasn't even specific to having kids or not. It was just that age range. And so, again, that was only 6 weeks. I connected with a few people afterwards, but it wasn't enough. I felt very alone and very isolated and really struggled to find people that, again, were like me. And it was hard. Internet and social media wasn't what it was back then, right? It was harder to find things.
0: Not only that, but you are dealing with emotions that perhaps you can't even identify in the moment while you're trying to continue being that mother to young children. I mean, that's an awful lot on somebody's life plate, if you will.
1: Oh, absolutely. My youngest was 6 weeks old when my husband was diagnosed, and it was only a 6 week journey through his cancer. So she was 3 months old when he died. And I always joke that being hormonal with a new baby and the emotions and the mess up that grief causes is not a good mix. And some days I really wonder how we got through that first year. There's many blank spots in my memory where I'm like, I wonder, like, how did I do it? How did I keep all of us afloat? And I don't really have a really good answer for that some days. I did have help, you know, like I had practical support. My parents came in and did stuff like that. But yeah, it's hard. And when your kids are crying and missing their dad, or, you know, how dare they want their diaper changed, it was really, really hard. It's grief is overwhelming at the best of times. And then you add little people or whatever other, you know, layers you might have in your grief. It just amplifies it.
0: Is the Hummingbird Center for Hope that you co-founded, Marnie, part of your grief and or healing journey?
1: For sure. I always knew that I wanted to give back in some way, shape, or form. I got this education that I did not want. I learned so much, but it was through the hardest way of getting it, right? My husband had to die in order for me to learn all this stuff. And I wanted to be able to give back. I wanted to be able to support other people. So absolutely, Hummingbird is part of that. And again, it's just so wonderful to see these connections being made with other parents and the community that they're forming. And it helps me to answer the why in a way that, like, I'll never get a good enough answer for why, but this is a pretty good answer.
0: The support provided through the Hummingbird Center for Hope, notwithstanding, if we, Marnie, perhaps know somebody who is going through this grief journey right now, what kinds of ways can we maybe offer some of that support?
1: The best way to offer support is through practical. Do, you know, cut the lawns, rake the leaves, shovel the snow, do grocery shopping. But even when I say do practical, like ask, say, can I go grocery shopping for you? Can I leave it on your front doorstep? Can I come in and help out with the house? Can I take your kid to the hockey arena, to the gymnastics studio, to the wherever? Because all of those practical things are laying on the shoulders of the solo parent, and they work really hard to keep their kids' lives as normal and as routine as possible. But the struggle of getting kids, you know, and it always happens that the kids need to be at opposite ends of the town at the same time on the day, and you know, one person magically can't do that. So offer the carpooling, offer those things, but come in with some suggestions. Don't say, what can I do to help? Because our brains go empty and we're like, I don't know. But if you say, I'm going grocery shopping on Thursday, can I always pick you up the staples and leave it on your front door? Can I babysit for you one night a week so that you can get out of the house and do whatever you need to do? Even if it's going and sitting in the car at the end of the street, like, you just get time away from your kids and offer those practical things. Not everybody can sit in the emotions of grief, and that's okay. If you can, great, offer that. But practical is always an easier way to start.
0: How do you approach this time of the year? Mother's Day just around the corner, coming up this weekend. Father's Day another month or so away. How do you approach this time of year?
1: In the way of helping somebody or in the way of a grieving parent?
0: I think I would go the latter, in the way of a grieving parent.
1: Okay. It's a day that's going to be filled with so much, because for Mother's Day, it was the day that you were supposed to be pampered, right? You get the breakfast in bed, and you get the cute cards that the kids make, or if your kids are older, maybe they take you out for lunch or whatever it is. It's a day where you're supposed to be pampered, but now it becomes a day where you're missing your husband, your kid's father, and you have to support your kids in supporting you, right? They want to do something for you, but now you have to help them make that happen, right? So it's, you know, again, can you rally somebody to come in and say, you know, take my kids out and take them shopping, and here's $50, or they pay for it, and let the kids find something simple that they can get to mom and honor them. Come in and make breakfast or teach something for them. It's a day that's a big combination of missing and honoring, and again, being the solo parent and having to wear both hats.

0: on. I had to close my eyes. He had to pick it. I had to try it on without knowing what it was. I had to pay for it. She wrapped it. And then on Mother's Day, he gave it to me. And that sort of signifies what these Mother's Day and Father's Days can look like for the parent, for the family. You're running double duty, and it's tough.
1: Yeah, that's a lovely story. And good.
0: Isn't it cute?
1: It is. It is. And yeah. Good on that kiosk employee for getting it.
0: Brilliant. She was brilliant. She's like, what's the budget?
1: I love it.
0: I even had to say, can we get a bigger size? That doesn't work. But trying to honor my son and, you know, something that I could wear, like that fit properly. Like it was so beautiful and so sad and so sweet and so all the mixes of emotions, right? That's what these holidays are for our families. It's a bundle full of opposite emotions, like dad should be here, but isn't it sweet that they're doing this, and I should have breakfast in bed and I shouldn't be making it. Like it's just this, you're at opposite ends of the spectrum, which makes it hard to navigate it all.
1: Sure.
0: Yeah.
1: How can folks, because we know, and I think it's easier said than really felt, but you're not in this alone. If you are grieving the loss of a spouse and trying to navigate that with children, young or old, you're absolutely not alone. So how can folks find out more about the Hummingbird Center for Hope and the programs you have available there?
0: Well, our website, which is hummingbirdcenterforhope.com. We're on social media. All of our information is listed there for the programs. My phone number is there. They can call me. It's, you know, we're a pretty simple intake. Did your partner die? Yes, come join us. And I say that with lots of love, right? We are specific to the kids living at home. That's our uniqueness. That's our magic. But kids can be getting ready to launch to university, or they can be in mom's belly when their partner dies. But yeah, through the website or on social media, you can find us and find out about our programs, or absolutely give me a call and I will talk to anybody. And if I can't help, I will find where you could go. I can be a point of contact for here's a better area of support for you.
1: Truly admire you turning your grief and that sense of hopelessness all those years ago into something that provides this hope for others. Mm-hmm. It's a great story and a testament to who you are. Marnie, thanks very much for joining the show.
0: Thanks for having me.
1: Yeah, a real pleasure. I hope we can talk again.
0: I hope so too. Thanks so much.
1: Thank you. Bye-bye.
0: Bye-bye.
1: Marnie Williams-Bolotis is the executive director and co-founder of the Hummingbird Center for Hope. 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
3: Okay, the takeover is about to occur here in the studio because I have some very talented young performers across the desk from me. And I know every time I get talented people like this in the studio, my job is on its last legs. They're coming for me. Such talented individuals, members of the 20 Performing Arts Academy in Brantford and performing in an upcoming show inspired by Disney. We're going to get into all of it, but let's first welcome Noah Bien-Aimé. Good morning, Noah.
4: Good morning.
3: Did I get your last name right?
4: Yeah.
3: Okay. You helped me out with that before. I appreciate you, young man. Thank you. We also have, now hang on, they brought twins in just to mess with me. Alexia Puglia. Good morning, Alexia.
5: I'm Alyssa.
3: Wait a minute. Oh, yeah. Alexia is over here on my right. Alyssa is right across from me. Good morning, Alyssa.
5: Good morning.
3: And Alexia Puglia, good morning to you.
6: Good morning.
3: Noah, let me start with you. How did you get involved with 20 Performing Arts Academy?
4: Well, I started in Ancaster at a theater called Theater Ancaster, and that's when I met Teresa, and I did three shows with her, and then I heard that she was doing her own shows, and she started her own theater company, and so I went and did Beetlejuice with them last year, and it was great, and so I came back this year, and yeah.
3: If I said Beetlejuice three times right now, would it freak you out? I still get freaked out. I don't know. Why the stage? What inspired you to get on stage?
4: Oh, well, I've been performing my whole life. I just love performing for people. It just brings me so much joy. Yeah.
3: I love it. I love it. See, they're coming for me. They're coming for me. Okay. Hang on. Alexia.
5: Alyssa.
3: Alyssa. I said I was going to remember this. Honestly, Alyssa's wearing the glasses today. How did you get involved with 20 Performing Arts?
5: My friend Olivia did the summer camp, and she told us about Footloose, and so we just kind of joined from there.
3: So much fun. So much fun. Alexia?
6: Yeah.
3: Yeah, okay. See, you'd think after 30 seconds, I'd still be okay. Do you just do everything that your twin sister does?
6: Yeah.
3: Okay, tell me about Descendants. This is a Disney show, and you're wearing the t-shirt that shows us about the show, but tell me more about the production.
6: So, it's from, like, the people, like, the villains. They're, like, the Descendants. So they had children, and the children are on the Isle. And then there's a land called Auradon, where there's, like, all the fairy tale people and the good people and, like, Snow White and Cinderella and Fairy Godmother. And they get sent to Auradon to go to school. And they just, like, the people hate them there, but then they learn a lot of stuff.
3: So do you get to be a bad person in this show?
6: No, a part of Auradon.
3: You're part of Auradon?
6: Yes.
3: Okay, and that's the good thing.
6: Yeah.
3: Okay, Alyssa. All right, see, I'm looking straight across at Alyssa. How's it going learning all of your parts?
5: Pretty well.
3: Yeah?
5: Not too difficult. I mean, I'm not in a lot of scenes. There's like 4 or 5 that I'm in, maybe. Got quite a few lines, but pretty easy to remember.
3: Okay.
5: After you read the script a couple times.
3: And Alexia, how much work goes into rehearsing and getting ready for the show?
6: Well, it's a lot. There's like, we do it on Saturdays for 3 hours, and then it moved up to Saturday and Sunday for 4 hours for quite a long period of time.
3: Noah, what are you doing? What part are you going to play in Descendants?
4: I'm playing Ben. He's the son of Belle and Beast, and I'm the one that brought the Descendants back from the Isle to Auradon. Yeah.
3: So are you more Belle or Beast?
4: Well, a lot of the show, I'm Beast.
3: Okay. I like, see, isn't that kind of fun though?
4: Yeah.
3: Yeah. To be a little bit like that. So what's it been like for you preparing for this show?
4: Well, I have so much singing. I didn't think that I would be able to memorize all my lines in time, but I did. And like today is our day that we have to be fully off book and we can't call line anymore. So I'm a little nervous for that, but.
3: When does the show start?
4: This Friday.
3: This Friday. Okay. And where is it going to be?
4: at Brantford Collegiate Institute in Brantford.
3: BCI in Brantford. This Friday, Descendants starts. Okay, Alyssa, I'm looking straight at her again. I got this figured out now. When it's a Disney production, I don't know, like, were you a fan of Disney before you started this?
5: I started watching Disney when I was like 3 or 4.
3: Me too.
5: So I've always loved Disney. And being able to perform in a Disney show is great. I'm fulfilling my childhood dreams.
3: I love it. Wait a minute. Okay. You're fulfilling my childhood dreams. When I was a kid, there used to be the Wide World of Disney on, or the Wonderful World of Disney on Sunday nights. We would watch it at my grandparents' place after we had dinner there. Alexia, what about you? Is it intimidating to do a Disney show?
6: I think it's fun because you're like experiencing like your childhood, because I've always grown up watching Disney and like Mickey Mouse and all that stuff and the fairy tale characters. So it's like really fun to do one.
3: So you are all so young and so talented. Noah, what's next? Do you want to keep doing stage?
4: Oh, yes, definitely.
3: Really?
4: 100%.
3: You like it that much? Yeah. Alyssa, what about you?
5: Of course.
3: Look at that. No hesitation. Alexia?
6: Yeah.
3: Okay. I love this. Friday, Brantford Collegiate Institute, Descendants, the musical. You're all going to be singing, dancing, and you'll have all your lines memorized, right?
4: Hopefully.
5: Fingers crossed.
3: You're going to be great. You're in very good hands with the 20 Performing Arts Academy. Thank you all for joining me on the show. And are we still allowed to say break a leg? That's what we used to say in the theater.
5: Yep.
3: Okay. Yeah. All right. Noah Bien-Aimé, Alyssa Puglia, and Alexia Puglia, thank you for being here this morning.
6: Thank you.
3: This is the Mike Farwell Show on 570 News Radio and Rogers TV.
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14: The time is now 11 o'clock. It's 9 degrees with cloudy skies here at the Boardwalk in Kitchener. I'm Marshall Crocker with the 570 News Radio top story. Well, the man credited with developing the original cable news network, Ted Turner, has died at the age of 87. Mike Eppel looks at the man and his legacy.
16: Ted Turner transformed the delivery of news as the founder of CNN, the pioneer of 24-hour cable news, a media tycoon who reshaped broadcasting with the TBS Superstation and Turner Network Television. Born in Cincinnati, Ohio, Turner began his career by taking over his dad's struggling billboard advertising business. In 1970, he bought a failing UHF television station in Atlanta, getting in early on broadcasting using satellite technology and founding CNN in 1980. After struggling in its early years, CNN became a dominating force with its coverage of the Gulf War in 1990. Turner would go on to become the owner of the Atlanta Braves. He would later sell his cable ventures, putting the money into conservation and philanthropy as one of the largest landowners in the United States, dedicated to environmental preservation and bringing the bison back from near extinction. Turner was also a champion yacht racer and was married to actress Jane Fonda for 10 years. At the Business Center, I'm Mike Eppel.
14: 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Time for Rogers Xfinity Internet, traffic and weather together on the ones. Here's Luke Schultz.
17: Well, thanks, Marshall. We're starting off with a look to the in-town drive with that earlier issue on Trussler Road heading through the area of Alps Road. An earlier collision really squeezing down traffic, but it looks like that may have cleared out by now. I'm not seeing anything left over through that stretch. You do have reports of a collision, though, around the Franklin Boulevard and Dundas Roundabout in Cambridge. Just minor delays there. On the area highways, we're doing okay. Nothing really going on for the drive. Highway 7's clear out to Guelph. 85 looks great to St. Jacobs and Elmira. You do have what looks like a collision, though, in the westbound 78 off-ramp to Fisher Hallman. So that ramp itself is backed up, but traffic flow on the actual highway is not impacted at all. Checking out the 401 eastbound lanes clear through Cambridge, the 6s and Milton, right on to Mississauga, where you will find express and collector lane delays once you're east of Dixie. Westbound lanes of the 401 are clear, but if you spot traffic problems on the drive, you're welcome to call us hands-free at Star 401. Time for the latest from 570 weather specialist Denise Andriecci.
18: Cool and cloudy today with sunny breaks and the chance of showers. The steadier rain was early this morning. 11 is the high. We're down to plus 2 overnight. Thursday near 10 and near 12 for Friday. The high today, 11 degrees.
14: Right now, it's at the 570 News Radio studio at the Boardwalk in Kitchener. Still 9 degrees and cloudy skies. If you were looking to buy or sell a home this past month, where you were looking in Waterloo Region made a big difference. Cornerstone Association of Realtors is out with its monthly housing statistics. This spring season has helped month-over-month options, with home sales up 14% compared to a March, with both a deep freeze and record-breaking rain. Compared to April last year, however, home sales are down in Kitchener-Waterloo and slightly up in Cambridge. In Waterloo, that drop is just over 10%. In Kitchener, it's nearly 13%. Average sale prices were slightly down. As a whole, the average property sale price region-wide was just over $754,000. The full report on all of that is up at kitchener.citynews.ca. And your Kitchener Rangers lace up tonight for Game 1 of the OHL Championship Series. They'll face the Barrie Colts at the odd after they beat the Brantford Bulldogs in the East in 7 games. Game 2 Friday will also be at the odd. You can listen to all of tonight's action live right here on 570 News Radio, starting with the pregame show at 6:30. News next at 11:30. I'm Marshall Crocker, 570 News Radio.
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0: is that time of the week here on the program. Wednesday morning, just after the 11 a.m. news, we are joined by the one and only Blue Jay Hunter. Ian Hunter walks around these halls every day, and on Wednesday mornings, we drag him here into the studio and say, come on, Blue Jay Hunter, tell us what's what with the Blue Jays. And finally, Ian, I mean, we're in the same place. I think the last 2 or 3 weeks, I've been somewhere else, and you've been in the studio.
1: It's been a minute. I've been keeping your chair warm the last couple of weeks, so nice to finally get back in the same room for once.
0: Yeah, I really appreciate that. Could you warm up the Blue Jays? Or no, how about this? Like, can we just stop playing at Tropicana Field? How about that?
1: Yeah, it's like normally I know sports people always talk about like curses and traditions and things like that, but just I don't think there's any, has anything good ever happened at Tropicana Field for the Blue Jays?
0: Like, no.
1: The one I can think of was that one game, I believe in 2015, Marco Estrada was on his way to pitching a no-hitter. That was the game, the one where Josh Donaldson dove into the seats to catch the ball, and I thought, oh man, this is we've got a no-hitter here, and no, it's just been nothing but horror stories for this Blue Jays team. I think by far they have their worst record of any AL East opponent on the road in Tampa Bay. So whether it was their was it Steinbrenner Field they played at last year, the Yankees minor league park, or Tropicana, it's just I think every time the Jays get in there, it's like, how fast can we leave and get on the plane and move on to the next city?
0: I should have reminded you, I'm sorry that I didn't, when Ian is here talking Blue Jays baseball. We, of course, welcome your participation. 519-570-2545, star 570, and 1-800-570-5715. I was at an event last night, Ian, so when I got back into the car, it was the eighth inning. We were up 3-2.
1: Mm-hmm.
0: I thought, okay. I mean, listen, I get a little nervous with our bullpen, but I thought, okay, we're up 3-2. We'll see how the bullpen does. And then the bullpen did what the bullpen, at least I feel, seems to have been doing more than it should. You change some of those outcomes. And anyway, is that the Achilles heel is what I'm getting at? Is our bullpen, despite the fact we have the reliever of the month in Louis Varland, is the bullpen the Achilles heel right now?
1: I mean, all anyone could talk about last night was that eighth inning. That was kind of the crux of the game there. But I still think overall this Blue Jays bullpen is still having a decent season. Like, up until last night, Tyler Rogers, I think his ERA was 0.52. He had given up one earned run the entire season. And even with a couple on his box score last night, it's still 1.52. So to me, the odd choice was, should that eighth inning maybe have belonged to Louis Varland? Because you're facing the meat of the Rays order. They're 2-3-4 hitters. Tyler Rogers has had a phenomenal season for the Jays so far, but he pitches to contact. Like, he's going to give up a lot of ground balls. And as we saw, the Rays didn't really square anything up. Like, it was a lot of just weird, fluky singles, hits up the middle, a weird double down the left field line. When you're striking guys out, you don't have to worry about that. And Louis Varland's been probably the best strikeout pitcher in the Blue Jays bullpen. So, yeah, to me, it was odd why John Schneider didn't go to Varland in that case, because they didn't really anoint Varland as the closer. They said closer by committee, quote unquote. But it has been, the ninth inning has been Varland's. So, to me, that's a situation where, you know, maybe if you put Varland in there with his strikeout capability and the fact that a lot of balls don't get put in play, I think he might have been the better option. But yeah, up until last night, Tyler Rogers has been money, right? It's just kind of unfortunate. A lot of seeing eye singles, and that's the way it went. I think, again, another opportunity where the Blue Jays needed to get more offense across the board. Like, 3 runs is not going to cut it, right? If they score 5-6, we don't have this discussion at all.
0: You described that eighth inning very well, as did, I think it was it Eric Smith on the call last night on the radio? Yeah, that's what I thought. And I could tell it's these little doinks here and little hits there that get through. Clement had one, I guess he got a hand on, or was able, you know, as he dove across, et cetera, et cetera. But the number of runs not scored. Sportsnet had a headline just the other day about the number of base runners the Blue Jays are leaving stranded. We're just not hitting with runners in scoring position.
1: Yeah, it's the same problem. We've talked about this multiple times. the Jays get guys on base. They have a ton of guys who will draw walks. I mean, Vlad has a 430 on base percentage, something like that. A ton of singles, but they're just not delivering when the game matters. And I think ultimately at the end of the season, it's going to even out. The runners in scoring position numbers don't look great right now, but it's the same thing I've been saying all season. Like, they just don't have a ton of extra base power. It really seems like Kazuma Okamoto is kind of carrying this offense on his back right now. You have Vlad, the $500 million man. He is getting his hits, but there's really not a ton of slug in his bat right now. And, you know, George Springer is still not quite 100%. So they really need guys like Vlad to step up, and it hasn't happened. Like, again, it would be one thing if they were striking out all over the place and not getting on base, but the problem is they are getting on base and just not being able to cash those guys in. I think that's why you're seeing, you know, cases like Brandon Valenzuela bunting early in the game just to generate runs. Like, they're doing anything they possibly can, but I think making hard contact, hitting homers, that always plays, and they just haven't had that in spades this season.
0: Yeah, it's the power that's really missing, right? Because you mentioned the on-base percentage is there, so we're taking good approaches, right? We're walking, but it's the power that I think you would expect, and it certainly was there last year, that's not there right now.
1: Yeah, and I think you're missing a little bit of personnel from last year that did lend itself to more power, like a Bo Bichette and Addison Barter, who's on the IL right now, but he should be coming back on Friday. And as mentioned, you don't have a George Springer who's 100%, and Alejandro Kirk's on the IL. So the same cast of characters is not there, but the potential is. Like, I mean, the frustrating part is you saw what Vladimir Guerrero Jr. is capable of in the postseason, right? But I just looked at his numbers. I think, so this year through 36 games, he has two homers. Last year, through his first 36 games, he had four homers. So this is kind of the player that he is. I feel like at this point, he does tend to get to a really slow start when it comes to power. At the very least, he is still getting on base, right? He is now becoming a table setter for somebody like an Okamoto, who has seemed to unlock a lot of power in the bat. But he kind of seems like he's on an island right now. So it just feels like they still need another maybe 1 to 2 power hitters to really get this thing going.
0: I guess the challenge becomes, we're not paying Guerrero $500 million for a 400 on base percentage or above. We're paying him to hit at least 400 home runs over those 14 years, aren't we? That'd be 30-ish a year. That's what we want from the guy.
1: Yeah, you would think. And the more, I don't mean this as a slight to Vladimir Guerrero Jr., but I think the guy that we saw in 2021, the one who hit 48 home runs, I don't know if we're going to get those power numbers again. And I think if you ask most fans, so long as he's still contributing offensively, they'd be happy. But when you are tagged basically as the franchise player, you've been signed to a $500 million contract, I think expectations are higher. And when the team struggles, he is going to be the lightning rod that most people are going to be talking about. So I think as the Blue Jays continue to struggle, these discussions will continue to be had until he kind of performs up to the level that everyone is expecting him to. Because, yeah, as we said, he has performed at an elite level in the past. He's done it as recently as last postseason. And he had some momentum in the World Baseball Classic as well, really strong numbers in the spring. So it's really frustrating to see why is that guy not there this early in the season? I don't know if he just needs a little bit of extra time to get his timing down, but it's frustrating as a fan to watch. You know, it's when you're celebrating a single as though it's a home run, that can rub some people the wrong way. But yeah, like I said, he's getting on base, so at least he's contributing that way.
0: There is a guy whose name you've mentioned a couple of times that we should probably isolate here, at least I think so, and that would be Kaz Okamoto. I mean, all the noise around Santander last year, and we know that's never happened, but then the lineup, the way it worked last year, you know, Springer, Bichette was here, Varsho hit so well, Kirk, etc., but Okamoto has come in and just really delivered and maybe an underappreciated signing by the Jays.
1: Yeah, absolutely. I mean, he had a really strong opening series against the Athletics, but then his bat really cooled off. And I think there was a lot of questions about, oh, is this the adjustment period? Because he's coming over and seeing major league pitching for the first time, although he's had a ton of success in Japan. It always comes with that asterisk because you don't quite know whether that's going to translate. And I know it's still early, but the signs the last couple weeks have been really promising. Like 5 homers in the last 5 games for him. He has 10 homers on the season. That leads the Jays. It's almost as if the slugging that we'd expect from Vladimir Guerrero Jr. is in Kaz Okamoto's bat right now, which is, I think that's a strong sign. Like, he's putting up competitive at-bats. I would say for a few weeks, he looked really tentative. Like, he was taking a lot of pitches, a lot of borderline pitches. But in the last few weeks, it seems like his approach has become a lot more aggressive, and he's swinging earlier in the counts. And it's just been, he's been hitting like towering home runs. Like, we're not talking wall scrapers here, Mike. Like, these things are going 400 plus feet. And he hit another one last night. So he's just been a treat to watch, and he's not a liability defensively. He's making really good plays at third base too. So just an all around really, it's been a really good, I know we're in year 1 of 4 of this signing, but the returns so far have been excellent for the Blue Jays.
0: Ian Hunter is the Blue Jay Hunter. He joins us Wednesday mornings just after the 11 a.m. news here on the show to talk, what else? Blue Jays baseball. And you're invited to the conversation on the Mike Farwell Show. This is 570 News Radio and Rogers TV.
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0: It is a Wednesday morning, and every Wednesday we set aside some time to talk about Canada's baseball team. The Toronto Blue Jays, because we have access to the one and only Blue Jay Hunter, who joins us Wednesdays at 11 here on the show. You can join the conversation at 519-570-2545, *570, and 1-800-570-5715. 15. You alluded to it earlier, Ian. Addison Barger, we're expecting to see maybe this weekend, yes?
1: I think potentially he's on track to potentially be activated on Friday when the Blue Jays return home. So it's looking like there may be a bit of a roster crunch. There's been some discussion as to who would be sent down in his place, because there's a, you know, there's a lot of guys right now who are kind of performing really well, but others who are scuffling. So you have like the guys who are on the bubble probably are Davis Schneider, Lenin Sosa, and Yohendrick Pinago. Those are the three names. It's looking more and more like Davis Schneider, which is funny because a few weeks ago I wrote about how Davis Schneider needs to be in the Blue Jays lineup every single day, and he's only started one game out of the last seven for the Blue Jays. So it just goes to show you how quickly things can change in Major League Baseball.
0: Is it because Schneider's production has just fallen off?
1: Yeah, I would say so. Like, Lenin Sosa is kind of been an unheralded pickup for the Jays. Again, he doesn't hit for a ton of power, but he is getting on base, and Pinago, he's hitting .455 right now. Like, he's been a really pleasant surprise. I don't think he was on anybody's depth chart to start the season, so I don't see how you could send him down just because his bat has been so hot, and he's playing regularly. Like, he's even been batting leadoff. So I think the Blue Jays are just kind of trying everything. And although Schneider has an impressive resume, you know, he hit a homer in the World Series last year, I think right now you kind of have to go with the hot hand. And, you know, Schneider's not it right now. So this is a team trying to generate as much offense as possible, and I think you just have to go with the guys who are giving you hits night in, night out.
0: So Springer back in the lineup, but maybe not 100% yet. Barger being activated perhaps as early as this weekend. You mentioned Kirk remains on the IL. I mean, how's the health of this lineup overall, which has absolutely been an Achilles heel?
1: Yeah, they're kind of, they're a little bit held together by popsicle sticks and duct tape. I think they dodged a bullet over the weekend when the ball came and hit Springer on the same foot of his fractured toe, which was just, I think, had a lot of fans perplexed. Like, what kind of bad luck has this team had this year? So I think it has been tough, especially in the starting rotation too. Like, we heard Jose Barrios yesterday kind of had a bit of a setback. So I think Eric Lauer's spot in the starting rotation is fine for now. That's the thing. Like, there's not, once Barger comes back and you really have Kirk maybe joining the Jays at the All-Star break or slightly before, there's not really many more reinforcements kind of banging down the door in AAA. So these are the horses you have, unless the Blue Jays decide to pull off another trade, which, you know, typically we don't see a ton of trades in the month of May. I think these are the guys that they're going to have to roll with, and they're going to be expecting their franchise guys like Vlad, like Springer to push the bus across the finish line here.
0: What have you thought of Trey Yesavage's starts so far?
1: I mean, he's been a shot of adrenaline to the starting rotation. Not exactly, hasn't been his sharpest, but I think with starting pitchers, you give them a little bit of grace to kind of get in the groove. But I would say his first two starts have been okay. Not his greatest work, but I think you would take a Trey Yesavage at 70% than probably any other starting pitcher aside from Dylan Cease or Kevin Gausman in the starting rotation right now. So again, I think what we need to see from these Blue Jays starters is pitching deeper into games. Like, for example, Kevin Gausman last night didn't have his best stuff, still managed a quality start. We're still not seeing that from Dylan Cease. His pitch counts are getting up there, but he's not pitching deep into games. His last start, he was into his seventh, I believe. So that's a good start. But to get back to Trey Yesavage, I think it's really promising. You want to be careful with this guy because this is supposed to be your future ace of this club, right? And I can't remember how many times we've talked about, you know, whether it's Nate Pearson, Alec Manoah, Aaron Sanchez. You want to be extremely careful with these starting pitchers and not give them too much or too soon because you risk injuries and things like that. So I think that's why the Blue Jays are still kind of babying Yesavage in here. But I think within a few months, he should be kind of ramping up to what his potential should be.
0: You mentioned the month of May a moment ago, so I will mention it again as a way of prefacing. I know it's early, right? We're like a quarter of the way. But I confess, Ian, I had not looked at the standings recently. And when I just did, as you sat here in studio with me, I remember early on, the Yankees came out of the gates like they were shot out of a cannon, got a nice lead in the division, and then kind of fell back. Well, that's changed. How are the Blue Jays 9 games back already? Nine games.
1: And it's wild. It's the Blue Jays keep doing this dance with 500 where they keep, you know, it's one step forward, two steps back. You know, they took 2 of 4 in Minnesota where they had a chance to take 3 out of 4, which would have pushed them, I believe, close to 500. And yeah, it's, again, you're not going to lose the division this early in the season. But that is a lot of ground to make up, and it's not going to be long here before we're into June, and the potential for the Yankees to have like a 6, 7, 8 run cushion in the division. I mean, last year, the Blue Jays did make up the ground, and they did catch the Yankees by about early July, but I think they face a much tougher uphill battle this year, especially as they battle these injuries. So the Jays are only a game, I think, out of a playoff spot currently. You know, just even hanging around the 500 mark is going to help, but you would much rather have that division crown, because as we saw, you avoid that wild card series, and anytime you can play 2 to 3 fewer games, it just puts your team in a much better position.
0: It's always interesting what's going on with this team, and it's been like no shortage of storylines already this season. We'll look forward to catching up again in 1 week's
1: time.
0: Thanks for being here. Ian Hunter is the Blue Jay Hunter, joins us Wednesday mornings, 11 o'clock, here on the Mike Farwell Show. 570 News Radio and Rogers TV.
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4: The time is now 11:30, 9 degrees with cloudy skies here at the Boardwalk in Kitchener. I'm Marshall Crocker with the 570 News Radio top story. Honda is halting plans to build a $15 billion electric vehicle plant here in Ontario. At the legislature, the opposition have questions to the government over taxpayer money that was earmarked for the project. 570's Queen's Park reporter Richard Southern has more.
5: After announcing a delay in building a $15 billion electric vehicle plant in Alliston, Ontario this past February, Honda is now reportedly indefinitely suspending the project. Ottawa was set to give the Japanese automaker about $2.5 billion through tax credits, while the Ford government was set to provide $2.5 billion in support, both directly and indirectly. Opposition leader Marit Stiles.
6: What, if any, strings were attached to the $2.5 billion that he promised to Honda for that project?
5: Vic Fedeli, the Minister of Economic Development and Job Creation, answering.
7: The short answer is there's no money that has been released to Honda whatsoever, period.
5: Prime Minister Carney in Ottawa also asked about the situation.
8: Continue to work with companies in the sector, helping them reposition, reinvest, supporting workers there.
5: The plant was expected to create 1,000 jobs. Richard Southern, Queen's Park.
4: 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Time for Rogers Xfinity Internet, traffic and weather together on the ones. Here's Luke Schultz.
9: Well, thanks, Marshall. Yeah, we get these cloudy skies out here, but the drive itself's not looking too bad. We do have some pretty notable delays, though, on Fisher Hall in the southbound lanes of traffic from McGarry Drive going over to Highway 78. There's a little bit of volume through there, and I think we're also dealing with this collision in the westbound 78 off-ramp to Fisher Hall. And that ramp itself is looking quite heavy. Traffic flow on the highway isn't impacted, but we do have some issues for traffic looking to leave the highway through that stretch. Highway 7 is looking good over to Guelph. Minor delays through Shawnee Station. The 85 drive is cleared through St. Jacobs over to Elmira. Checking out the 401 eastbound lanes, looking great through Cambridge. The 6s over to Milton and Mississauga. You do still have delays just east of Dixie for that drive into Toronto, though it's not looking too heavy right now. Westbound lanes of traffic are clear for your drive on the 401. But if you spot traffic problems at any point today, you can call us hands-free at *401. It's time for the latest from 570 weather specialist Denise Andriecci.
10: Cool and cloudy today with sunny breaks and the chance of showers. The steadier rain was early this morning. 11 is the high. We're down to plus 2 overnight. Thursday near 10 and near 12 for Friday. The high today, 11 degrees.
4: And right now outside the 570 News Radio studio, still 9 degrees with cloudy skies. The ordeal is finally ending for the passengers and crew aboard a cruise ship where a deadly virus is thought to have sickened several people, killed two and possibly a third. ABC's Jim Ryan has the update.
11: Nearly 150 people were aboard the Dutch ship MV Hondius when a 70-year-old man died of hantavirus. His wife later died of the same illness. The death of a German man has not been verified as hantavirus. The ship has been denied docking, but now passengers are being evacuated in small boats, taken by ambulance to the airport in Cape Verde off the coast of Africa and flown to the Netherlands. Jim Ryan, ABC News.
4: And the Kitchener Rangers charge for the championship begins its final leg tonight. The Blue Shirts will face the Eastern Conference champion Barrie Colts at the odd for Game 1 tonight. Kitchener will also host Game 2 at the odd on Friday. You can hear tonight's action live right here on 570 News Radio, starting with the pregame show at 6:30. And the Blue Jays have a chance to grab at least one game off the Rays in their three-game series today. Final game of the Tampa series this afternoon, just after 1 o'clock. Remember, more news online at kitchener.citynews.ca. News next at 12 o'clock. I'm Marshall Crocker, 570 News Radio.
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0: A production of Into the Woods is returning to the stage in New Hamburg, brought to us by the Community Players. And returning, I think, is the operative word here as we welcome Aaron Balzer to the show. Aaron is the director of Into the Woods with the Community Players of New Hamburg. Aaron, good morning.
1: Good morning. How are you?
0: I'm doing very well, thank you. How about you?
1: I'm great. I'm excited. We open tomorrow night, so yeah, it's very, very exciting.
0: I can understand the excitement because more than 30 years after it was originally staged back in 1993, as I said at the outset, this is a return. And I guess more than just that, not just a return of the production, but even a member of the original cast.
1: Yeah, that's right. Wendy Wagler, who is a longtime member of the Community Players of New Hamburg, she was in that original production as Rapunzel, and now she's back as Cinderella's wicked stepmother. So it's a very different role, but we're having a lot of fun, and she's just one of the many fantastic cast members we have in this show.
0: There was a tremendous interest in the auditions, Aaron. How did you go through about 100 performers to settle on the ultimate cast here?
1: Yeah, it was challenging because it's a good problem to have when you have so many great options. But ultimately, you know, the audition team, you know, our choreographer and our music director and assistant director, we all kind of sat down and went through our options and chose who we thought, you know, would fit the best in this production. And any audition process, you know, there's often many ways you could go, and you just kind of have to choose what makes the most sense right now for this production. And we're very happy. Our cast is incredible, absolutely incredible.
0: How did you entice Wendy back to the stage after several years away?
1: Wendy's been doing shows with TCP for over 30 years now. I don't know if she's missed a year. She's a stalwart member of our group, and I think at this point our longest standing member, which is really cool to have her and her knowledge and her history with the company, you know, as a part of the cast with the mix of new and returning people.
0: You transformed the New Hamburg Community Center arena into your theater space here. What's involved in that, Aaron?
1: Yeah, so we have a production company called Straight Street that comes in first, and they hang trusses, and all the lights and rigging goes on to that. Then we build a stage, so we have a stage made up of 4x4 panels on legs that gets built next. Then the set gets moved from upstairs in the community center down to the stage. Then we set up chairs. We build audience risers. We have about 600 seats in our theater. So it's a week-long process that everyone's involved in. Everyone in the cast also volunteers hours. People who aren't in the cast, people who have been in shows in the past, family members, all come to make that transformation happen. So it all goes up in a week, and then on Sunday when the show's done, it all comes down in one night.
0: That is incredible. I mean, the effort that goes into just the transformation of that arena into a suitable theater space, and I think we can kind of wrap our heads around that the way you've described it, Aaron. But what about the preparation itself for this show? You said the curtain rises tomorrow night, but we know the work began a long time ago. Can you walk us through what got us to this point?
1: Yeah, I mean, we chose the show a little over a year ago. We have a team that chooses plays and musicals, you know, reads plays and listens to musicals and decides what makes sense for our season. Then the call went out for creative team members, so that's where I was able to step in to direct, and then we were looking for also people, again, like the choreographer, the music director, the head of costumes, head of props creation, and then sort of vision meetings and planning, you know, what's the show going to look like? What versions of the songs are we going to do? What's the feel? What's the sense of the show? Are we setting it in a specific era or not? And then in January we had auditions, and then we had callback auditions, and then we started rehearsing at the beginning of February. So it is a year-long process to kind of get a show up and running. But there's also a year-round process of our leadership team at the Community Players who work to make sure that to govern the organization, to make sure we're doing things right, to make sure we're covered legally and financially and all those things. So it really truly takes a village.
0: Community theater too is exactly as it sounds, right? Community. And these are folks that have jobs and other pursuits that they're working around their rehearsals, their line memorization, et cetera, right? There's a lot that goes into that.
1: It's really a beautiful example of people coming together from all different walks of life. You know, I often will say that, you know, you're dancing on stage next to a full-time dentist and a construction worker and a retired teacher and an elementary school kid. And you're all there because you love what you do. You have other things in life that take up most of your time, but it's something that you enjoy. Some people maybe have worked professionally in the past. Some people maybe were never able to or never wanted to work professionally in the theater, but they love singing and dancing and acting, and so we come together to make that happen, and it's a pretty beautiful and magical thing.
0: Why Into the Woods? Why return to this production that you staged all those years ago?
1: Yeah, Into the Woods is a really beautiful show, written by Stephen Sondheim and James Lapine, and I think the story is timeless. It takes these fairy tales that we know really well, you know, Rapunzel, Cinderella, Jack and the Beanstalk, Little Red Riding Hood, and it tells those stories, and fairy tales, I think, have lessons to teach us. You know, they were written to teach lessons, and I think they still have lessons to teach us, and they've been taken and mashed up in this really interesting way, you know, with this original story about a baker and his wife who have had a curse put on them by a witch, and they want to have a child, and they need to go into the woods to get these items, like the cape is red as blood, and the hair is yellow as corn, the cow is white as milk, all these items that the other characters have, and everyone goes into the woods to get what they wish. And then they kind of do whatever they can to get what they wish, and then they get to Happily Ever After, and Act 1 ends, the curtain drops, and then Act 2 comes, and we kind of go, what happens after Happily Ever After? What happens after you've done anything you can to get what you want? What are the consequences of that? And it's a really interesting exploration that I think we don't often get in, you know, the Disney versions of the fairy tales, let's say.
0: Be careful what you wish for.
1: Absolutely.
0: Comes to mind, right?
1: Absolutely, exactly.
0: What can folks expect when they arrive at your arena/theater for the premiere tomorrow night?
1: Yeah, I mean, you're going to walk in and I think just be blown away by the beautiful set and the lighting. It just looks fantastic. They can expect some amazing singing. We have such incredible talent in this cast. They can expect a really engaging story that is, you know, at times very touching, very moving, at other times really, really funny. And they can expect to be going home humming the music that they've heard.
0: Where can we get tickets, Aaron?
1: Yeah, you can visit our website. It's at thecommunityplayers.com. And there are tickets left, I believe, for all of our performances. So we have shows on Thursday, Friday, Saturday, Sunday. Evening shows on Thursday, Friday, Saturday. And then afternoon matinees on Saturday and Sunday as well. Great Mother's Day gift. Great time to bring your mom. Moms, bring your kids. Moms, bring your moms.
0: thecommunityplayers.com. You know, I'm just thinking of, again, going back to the original Into the Woods being staged by the Community Players of New Hamburg. Yeah. More than 30 years ago. That speaks to the staying power of community theater, and specifically this community theater in New Hamburg. What would you say is behind that?
1: I think what you said earlier about community, you know, it really feels like family. You know, I've worked with lots of amazing theater groups in our region and had really great experiences. But for me personally, I think TCP feels like home. It's, you know, I always just find myself making my way back. I have friends that I've made over the years. I have family members. My niece is in this show. And so it's been a real privilege to see her over the last couple of years start getting into theater. And it's something that families can do together, both being involved and coming to see shows. And I think just the arts are so important. You know, we see that the arts are so essential to existence. You know, it's hard right now. Things are expensive. Life is expensive. And things like arts might seem like they're not a priority, but I think things like art help make life worth living. And so it's a privilege to be able to help present that. And so lucky to live in a region that has so much art.
0: Yeah, it's really well said. I'm a huge fan of what the arts bring to a community, and the Community Players of New Hamburg is no exception to that fabric that is part of our everyday lives. Kudos to you and the team, Aaron. Best of luck with the show, and thanks for joining our show this morning.
1: Thanks so much. Thanks so much for having us.
0: Enjoy the day. Yeah. Bye-bye.
1: You too. Bye.
0: Aaron Balzer is going to direct Into the Woods with the community.

0: 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We'll talk about it next on the Mike Farwell Show. 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
0: A milestone anniversary between our Waterloo Catholic District School Board and Mount Mary, which is a retreat center that many of us who came through our local Catholic school system have had the opportunity to participate in. It's coming up on 50 years, and that milestone anniversary will be celebrated later this month, in fact, on May the 31st. Here to talk more about it, Jamie Noonan and Sina MacArthur, who are with our Waterloo Catholic District School Board. Jamie, Sina, good morning.
13: Good morning.
14: Good morning. How are you today?
0: Doing very well, thank you. How are you?
13: Good.
14: Doing great. Doing great. Thank you.
0: Good. Glad to hear it. Sina, let me start with you. And now 50 years, before we talk about the anniversary coming up, can you share with us this relationship, this long-standing relationship between the Mount Mary Retreat Center and our Waterloo Catholic District School Board?
13: Well, this program actually stems all the way back to about 1976 until about the year 2020. And this is when the Sisters Servants of Mary Immaculate had this beautiful property and invited us to share the property with the program that we had in place. In 2020, until present day, the Hamilton Diocese now owns and operates the Mount Mary Retreat facility. But the partnership that we've created is incredible. And the program actually was born from an idea that grade 8 students should have an opportunity to reflect on themselves, their relationships with their peers and their families, and where does God kind of fit in this in their life plan prior to going to high school. This program initially was built on faith and love. And for 50 years, we

0: we've had dedicated staff and teachers and administrators that have put their heart and soul into this project to support the kids. Now, the kids in the early 80s and 90s are definitely different than the kids we have today. And our program works really, really hard to be able to support them. The impact that this program has is unmeasurable. And it was often considered a cornerstone or an untouchable with our school board. Lots of times, I know that, you know, money talks, as they say, but our school board planned way back when that it would be an untouchable and a cornerstone for our school board. And it's been dearly loved now for over three generations of students have gone through this this program. So I was just on retreat on Monday, and it was exciting to hear a student. She came running to me and said, "My dad came here, and now my aunt came here, and now I get to experience this program." So it's incredible the value that it has. And when you talk to students about Mount Mary, the first thing that happens is they just smile. They can't help themselves. They look forward to, and they quickly start to reminisce about their experiences, and they recall lots of their favorite activities or the people that helped them through those times. And most importantly, though, that this program, it alters the path of the lives of these kids. I was out walking the dog the other day, and I ran into two former students, and they're in their 40s, mid-40s now, and they asked if I was still involved with the program, and I said, absolutely. And the first thing that came out of his mouth was, "That program changed my life and altered my friend's life." And we continued to chat about everything that he remembered and smiled. And I looked at him, and his wife looked at him, and he had tears in his eyes because even after all of these years, he was impacted. Getting ready for the celebration, I was making, having wine made. And one of the workers at the facility at the Oak Barrel, he came to me and he says, "I remember my experience, and I was really afraid because I didn't think I was going to be able to go because my family didn't have enough money." And at that point in time, he said, "My school paid for me to go, and it's one thing that I remember." And this gentleman now was, you know, again in his late 40s. So the impact of the program is incredible over the period of time.
1: Jamie, how do we mark the 50th anniversary on May the 31st?
2: Well, we're gathering together at the Mount Mary site, and there's a wonderful celebration that's being planned. There'll be a mass that's celebrated, which will set the tone for the day, and then there's going to be some time for fellowship. And I think what Sina was just sharing now is going to be a big part of what that day looks like. It's going to be people coming together, people from the school board and mums and dads and now their kids who have had the opportunity to attend and sharing stories about the experience. I think we would be remiss in talking about Mount Mary if we didn't mention Rex. Rex was a gentleman who spent a lot of time up at Mount Mary volunteering, and he was a real character, but he had a huge influence on so many students over the years. When we as schools have our parent night meeting to help mums and dads learn about Mount Mary, since their kids are going to be away for so many days, and I always sort of ask the crowd, you know, who attended Mount Mary themselves. And it's always half the hands in the rooms that goes up. And they always say, "We remember Rex. We remember the impact that Rex," I think his last name was Barger.
0: Yes.
2: Rex Barger had on us in the program back in the day. And yeah, it's going to be a wonderful day at the end of the month.
1: How can folks get involved?
0: Actually, anybody and everybody is welcome to attend if they've been connected with Mount Mary at all. There's an invitation that's on our Facebook page. It's got a QR code, and all you need to do is register to let us know that you're coming. Lots of we're doing a lot of connecting through Facebook, I believe possibly Instagram as well. And people are just forwarding the invitation to one another. We're meeting people in the streets, and we're sharing that information. Anybody that we can think about, former staff, is welcome to join us. Former facilitators, former people from our school board. So it's open to everybody.
1: It's a lovely program and a milestone anniversary being marked, 50 years of this relationship. Sina and Jamie, thank you both very much for joining our show today.
0: Thank you so much.
2: Our pleasure. Have a great day.
1: You too. Bye now.
0: Take care.
1: Jamie Noonan and Sina MacArthur with the Waterloo Catholic District School Board. Anybody of a certain vintage would remember those Mount Mary retreats. Fun fact, for some reason, and I could not tell you to this day the reason, it skipped my class. I never got to go, but I heard the stories very similar to what Sina and Jamie were sharing about how transformational this Mount Mary retreat was. You can find the Waterloo Catholic District School Board on Facebook by that name, Waterloo Catholic District School Board. You'll see the invitation, you scan the QR code, and you can join that 50th anniversary celebration on Sunday, May the 31st. This is the Mike Farwell Show on 570 News Radio and Rogers TV.
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14: The time is now 12 o'clock, 8 degrees with cloudy skies at the Boardwalk in Kitchener. I'm Marshall Crocker with the 570 News Radio top story. Philanthropist, media mogul, and CNN founder Ted Turner has died at the age of 87. Turner, who based his media companies in Atlanta, Georgia, helped usher in the new cable news era in the 1980s. He was also a big philanthropist and gave to causes related to environmentalism. More from ABC's Lindsay Davis.
15: Robert Edward Ted Turner was born in Cincinnati in 1938. He endured a difficult childhood, growing up with an abusive father. Turner opened up to our own Robin Roberts, describing their complex relationship, later discussing it in his 2008 memoir, Call Me Ted.
16: He was tough on you.
17: Yes, he was, but it made me a better man. You either break down or you break out. The losers break down, the winners break out.
15: Turner took over his father's billboard company at the age of 24, a million-dollar enterprise that launched his media career.
14: 570 News Time is 12:01. Time for Rogers Xfinity Internet, traffic and weather together on the ones. Here's Brent Gator.
18: Thanks, Marshall. We'll begin in town in Kitchener, where we're still watching a crash at the intersection of Fisher-Holman Road and the Highway 78 westbound off-ramp. Expect some pretty heavy delays there, so if you can avoid the area, I recommend you do so. And if you can avoid getting off Highway 78 westbound at the Fisher-Holman exit for the time being, it's also recommended you do that. Area highways, though, otherwise not looking bad. They're moving up to speed, not seeing any collisions to mention. And then if you're on the 401 eastbound out of Woodstock, clear all the way through to Cambridge, looking good out of the region into the sixes, Milton, Mississauga. Westbound side, same situation, leaving Mississauga looking good into Milton, through to the sixes, the region, and heading out towards Woodstock. If you do spot any other traffic issues, call us hands-free at *401. Now the latest from 570, weather specialist Denise Andriecci.
19: A cooler day today. We still have the chance of showers, but most of the steady rain moved through earlier this morning. 11 is the high. We're down to +2 overnight. Near 10 degrees for Thursday. The average this time of year, 16. Today's high, 11.
14: And right now, inside the 570 News Radio studio, it is 8 degrees with cloudy skies. Police were taking no chances when they got a call about a suspicious device found at a Kitchener gas station. Regional police say the call came in around 8 o'clock last night, bringing officers out to the Petrocan gas station around King and Sports World. They found an item on one of the gas pumps and, as a precaution, evacuated the station and the surrounding area. The gas pumps were all turned off, Kitchener firefighters on standby, and the police bomb squad brought in. The item, however, was said to pose no risk. And the White House has not responded to questions about a possible agreement with Iran to end the war, referenced by U.S. President Donald Trump on social media today. Trump said the U.S. would start bombing Iran if it doesn't agree to its latest deal. Reporting by Axios shows the White House believes it is nearing an agreement with Iran on a one-page memorandum to end the war. Provisions reportedly included are a moratorium on Iranian uranium enrichment, a lifting of U.S. sanctions, the distribution of frozen Iranian funds, and the reopening of the Strait of Hormuz. And a new study suggests a tsunami that struck Alaska last year should be a warning for British Columbia. 1 million tons of rock fell 1 kilometer into an Alaskan fjord last year, setting off one of the largest tsunamis ever recorded at 481 meters. University of Calgary associate professor and study co-author Dan Shugar says the scale of the Tracy Arm Fjord tsunami shows the catastrophic potential of such waves. The Rangers sit just 4 games away from an OHL title, and that final chapter begins tonight. You can hear all that action live right here on 570 News Radio, starting with the pregame show at 6:30. More news next at 12:30. I'm Marshall Crocker, 570 News Radio.
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0: don't know that.
1: It is your daily talk back hour, your opportunity to talk back to us, at us. You know how it works. Our phone lines are open, providing you the opportunity to reflect on the issues of the day or bring forward to us the thing that you would like to be the issue of the day. It's that simple. There really are no rules. Isn't that the most fun game to play? You make the rules up as you go along. 519-570-2545, star 570, and 1-800-570-5715. We're going to get right to the phones because I think we have ourselves a story to share as we start off Talk Back today. Jeff, good afternoon. You're on Talk Back.
2: Hey, little buddy. How are you?
1: Oh, I was hoping it was you. I don't think I'm as good as you, my friend.
2: You know what, little buddy? It's been quite the... Quite the gig that I've gone through, and without taking up a lot of the time, I would love to talk to you more. But before I even forget, Channel 518 is the game of the Barry and Kitchener game will be on for the people that can't make it to the game. It will be on there. You can watch it on TV, mute it, and then listen to you on the 570 network. But I'll tell you what, bro, it's unbelievable. I've been blessed with great people taking care of me, and I don't say a lot of things as far as telling, like, I've had so many phone calls this morning, why didn't you tell me? But you know, Mike, I keep it to myself. I take care of things on my own, and just been blessed with what I started off with way back when Linda was alive, and the day that my prostate got taken out, she was with me. I'm alone now. But I'm not. I mean, I got my kids and grandchildren, Mike. But, you know, the hospitals here, Kitchener, right from the people that when you walk in, how pleasant they are, how happy-go-lucky. It just I got goosebumps, you know, right now. It's hard for me to say things right now, Mike. You know how this old truck driver is sometimes. But the doctors, the radiologists, ladies, the everybody at my last day, everybody that I've had in the hospital, they all made sure in the waiting room, they came up, they gave me a hug and wished me all the best. And you know what, Mike, what a situation. And then going into the room was full of people. And I almost backed out until a young lady there. And I'm sorry, I forget her name. Said, did you want to use this? We just got it back. And I said, oh my Lord, look at this. What a day, Mike. I mean, yeah.
1: So Jeff, unbelievable. You called us earlier this week on Monday because we were talking about that gong being stolen. And you said that you were looking forward to ringing that gong when you finished your treatment and it was returned just in time. You were the first guy who got to ring it. How did that feel?
2: Unbelievable, Mike. Honest to God, it was, yeah, you and I talked about it. I thought it was, why would somebody take that, Mike? And just for me to come in, I got goosebumps right now, and I'm holding back a bit of emotions right now, bro. And I mean that very sincerely. What a feeling to come in there and I made a big yell, banged it once, and I said, can I do it again? And the young lady smiled at me and go for it. So I did it again, and all the police officers that were there, the ones that that found this, unbelievable, Mike. Like what an ordeal, to first go through the treatments and then everybody being there. It's been quite the ordeal, Mike.
1: We're happy that you're on this side of it, my friend, and I'm glad you got to bang that gong.
2: Thank you very, very much, Mike. And I thank you. And I did tell everybody that I've listened to it on the radio, it being gone. You've seen it on TV. And then all of a sudden, I'm watching Kitchener News, and guess who was there? Anyways, Mike, I will let the rest of people get on. I just wanted to say beautiful. What a thing to go through. And now In July, I'll find out if I beat this, Mike. So, love listening to you. All the best to everybody there. And you got a great team there, too. And we've been blessed in this world with everything that's been going on, Mike. Have a great one, bro. Catch you later.
1: All right, Jeff. Farwell's Force, member number 19er right there. He was the first guy to get to bang that gong that had just been returned to our Grand River Regional Cancer Center. Great story. And Jeff, we wish you the very best for that next update in July. Glenn is with us on Talkback. Good afternoon, Glenn.
0: Hello, Mike. Happy Wednesday. What a nice story, and I hope all the best for Jeff. You know, we always hear all this negative about our healthcare system, but boy, the people who actually experience seem to walk away with a different impression. But that's not what I want to talk about. I want to talk about the 89%. And do you think it has anything to do with election signs being banned?
1: No, it's got nothing to do. Don't try to put those two things together.
0: On,
1: stop.
0: Mike.
1: No, stop it. You come on.
0: They're gonna, okay, enjoy your 89% then and don't complain about it, right?
1: Wait, okay, Glenn.
0: Yes, I am telling you.
1: Okay,
0: Mike.
1: Hang on now. Make it make sense.
0: No, I'm not going anywhere.
1: Okay. Build the case. Make it make sense that not having an election sign on Fisher Holman Road or Ottawa Street led to an 89% pay increase voted on by the councillors when they sit on as chairs on committees. How do those two things connect?
0: Yes, because it's a part-time job you're being elected to. So there's not a lot of money. So consequently, you can't spend a lot of money to get elected. Thus, if you put election signs on the side, you get maximum exposure for minimum money, and you draw a wide variety of candidates. By banning election signs, what you do, you give a massive advantage to the fellows and ladies who are already voted in, the incumbents is the word I'm looking for, and you make it almost impossible to unseat them. That's my position.
1: All right, Glenn.
0: And we should vote on it. The people who actually vote, the citizens who actually pay the taxes, should be able to weigh in on this conversation. But that's just me. And you have a very beautiful day.
1: Yeah, you too. Weakest argument I have ever heard. Tell you what, when you come to the show, if you want to make an argument, make a better one than Glenn just made. So you got elected by spending less money because you didn't have to put election signs on public roads. You can still use election signs. You have to earn them. You have to knock on somebody's door and say, can I put this sign on your lawn? There's no problem with that as far as I'm concerned. What I didn't like and what I'm glad we put an end to is this proliferation. I called it visual vomit. I drive to work every day. I'm like, this is the grossest cityscape I've ever seen. Because it's chock full of election signs. It becomes a sign war, which actually benefits the people with money and the means to get those signs. But Glenn's argument, if you were following along, and I was, it cost me less to get elected because I couldn't put signs everywhere. So now I'm going to take more money from the taxpayer. Weakest ass argument I have heard all day. But the day ain't over yet. So try to be better than Glenn. They already get $7,400 extra to be the chair of a committee. Now they think they need, and they've voted for themselves, another $5,500 on top of that $7,400, which is an 89% increase to be the chair of a committee. Stop it. Stop it. And by the way, it's not too late to change your mind. You can reverse that very out-of-touch decision in one motion at an upcoming meeting. Please do that. Liam is next on Talkback. Good afternoon, Liam.
3: Good afternoon, my friend. Force member 224 here.
1: Good to hear from you. Thanks for calling in.
3: Holy marmalade is what I had in mind when I saw the results of the NHL draft lottery yesterday for the Maple Leafs. Something that I definitely wasn't expecting, and I'm sure you're happy as a fellow Maple Leafs fan as well.
1: About the getting the first overall pick?
3: Yeah.
1: I don't care.
3: Oh, okay. Yeah.
1: It didn't help when we got Austin Matthews, Liam. Why is it going to help this time? I'm too cynical. Sorry.
3: Well, I mean, I called in and wanted to hear your opinion. But anyways, thinking about that, I mean, it takes a team effort to win the cup and stuff. And I mean, at this point, the team has to decide what they need to do if they want to be relevant and stuff. But mark my words, I don't think the current squad is going to be what it is to win the Stanley Cup. They're definitely going to be a change up and stuff. And now I don't know what the future holds really, but if they want to be relevant like the Kitchener Rangers, they definitely have to have a group that's willing to put in the work and also have management like Mike McKenzie and UCA Hokus in order to go to where the distance that the Kitchener Rangers have been able to go.
1: That's a very good point by you. And I don't mean, like, I'm glad you're excited about it and saying holy marmalade about it. If you're happy, that makes me happy for you. I am just so jaded by all things Toronto Maple Leaf. I don't think one player can change the team's fortunes, and I don't have a whole lot of faith in this particular management group to even do the right thing with the pick. So that's just me. But if the Leafs getting the first overall pick makes you happy, then I'm happy for you. Absolutely. And listen, I should be at least a little happy because it's better than not having the first overall pick, right? But I'm glad that Liam brought that back to our Kitchener Rangers because it's game one of the OHL final tonight. Pre-game coverage starts at 6:30 right here on 570 News Radio as we continue talk back this afternoon. This is 570 News Radio and Rogers TV.
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1: Noon to one every day, whether you need it or not. We open the phone lines, giving you the chance to talk back at us here on the show. Whatever the issue is you'd like to discuss, we're here for the conversation. Just remember, if you want to build a case for something, don't build it on sand like Glenn tried to earlier. He's still fired up. Look, election signs are not banned. You can still have election signs, as many as you can earn. Print as many election signs as you want. You just have to get the permission to put them on private property. We're simply saying, don't litter the roadside on regional roads or main thoroughfares, public roads, with your lawn signs. Thank you very much. It's really actually a nice thing to do for our community. Sean is next with us, Farwell's Forest member number 165. Good afternoon.
11: Good afternoon. I'm with you on the signs, by the way.
1: Of course you are, because you're a sensible person.
11: Yeah. I want to talk about those stupid electric bikes. I was walking on the sidewalk, and I almost got run over by one of those huge electric bikes. I don't know how fast this thing was going, but it's ridiculous. I mean, they have rules and regulations, but if I get hit and have, like, a life-changing injury, how is that going to be any consolation? I mean, they need to do something about this. It's just getting very, very dangerous.
1: Sean, you're not wrong. I've been on this soapbox before. I'll just tell you again. In my opinion, and I will state this opinion forcefully, if you are on a vehicle that is operated by a battery, you're not riding a bike. When you ride a bike, you pedal it. That's what you do on a bike. These things that are out there now, lithium ion batteries have become the death. Look, they will literally become the death of us. Not only are you endangering Sean's life on sidewalks, but you're not getting any actual exercise. Pedal the damn bike. If you're not pedaling, you're not on a bicycle. You're in a vehicle or on a vehicle. Look, I ride a motorcycle. I recognize it. It's not doing anything for my cardiovascular fitness. It's got a throttle. So does a bike with a battery. You're not riding a bicycle. Anything that has a battery on it, even battery assist, needs to be regulated. You need license, you need insurance, period. Because you ain't riding a bike. Oh, I get fired up about that. The barn door is so wide open, though. I don't know how we're ever going to close it. I've been trying, but I feel like I'm pushing that huge barn door against the ding-dang wind. So what's going on over here? Mary, you are next on Talkback. Good afternoon.
13: Oh, my goodness me. You are so popular.
1: Is that what it is?
13: I can't get in.
1: Oh, well, you're in now. You're right here.
13: Yeah, and you know what I did? I went to another number.
1: Well, see, Mary, I've...
13: Just like you always told me.
1: Thank you. See, I do. If you can't get through on one line, try another one. Sneaky. Yeah, you're sneaky, well, Mary.
13: Yeah, I'm learning. I'm old, but I'm learning.
1: Good job.
13: I just wanted you to know that I am thinking of you today, and you know why.
1: I do know why, and I appreciate you very much. Thank you.
13: And I'm hoping that your journey is progressing in a good way, but yes, I wanted you to know I'm thinking of you, I care about you, and go Rangers, go!
1: Thank you, Mary. That's why Mary is number one on our list of Farwell's Force members. Hey, you can't be number one on the list, but if you would like to join this ever-growing force, by all means, let us know. If you listen for 15 minutes every day, just 15, we're on for, let me see, 240 minutes every day. But if you put in 15 minutes of your time into those 240 minutes we have available, it's like 1/16th of the entire show. You are more than welcome to be a member of our growing force. Farwell's Force is a force for good, a force for change, a force to be reckoned with. We are about 400 members strong, and we would be happy to assign a number to you as well if you listen for 15 minutes a day. That's all you got to do, and we'll put you on this list of Farwell's Force members. Drop me an email. I'll hook you up. Mike@570news.com. Reed is with us next on Talkback. Good afternoon, Reed.
14: Good afternoon, Mr. Farwell. How are you?
1: I'm doing all right, thanks. How are you?
14: Not too bad. I got two things to say to you.
1: Okay.
14: They're both good things. I don't know about the one, though, but we'll see when we cross that bridge.
1: Okay, good.
14: One, good luck tonight on the broadcast. I know you're going to be sitting on the edge of your seat the entire game. I know I will be, too.
1: That's why I stand in the broadcast booth.
14: See, that's just, you're just thinking ahead.
1: Yes, sir.
14: In case when you jump so high, you hit your head on the ceiling.
1: That's right.
14: Two, I know I sent you an email ago a couple weeks. Are you ready to join the Sabres?
1: Oh, my gosh. Listen, absolutely in this round, because I have two favorite hockey teams, right? The Toronto Maple Leafs and whoever's playing the team that shall not be named. So I'm with you, buddy. Let's go.
14: Okay, let's go Sabres, and I hope that your good luck can we can beat those damn Canadians.
1: Okay, listen, here's the thing. Here's the thing, Reed. I got a friend, his name's Craig, and he reminded me how bad my luck is in this regard, because at the beginning of the playoffs, you'll remember, I picked Pittsburgh. So I've got no Leafs, and then Pittsburgh got eliminated in the first round. So do you want to reconsider your invitation for me to join the Sabres bandwagon? Because I am a cooler, my friend.
14: Well, as long as it's better than your Steelers.
1: Whoa. What's the, now that's a drive-by. Where did that come from?
14: Hey, this is coming from an angry Bills champ.
1: All right. Fair enough. Thanks, Reed.
14: You have a great day, buddy.
1: You too. Good to hear from you. Listen, if you missed our daily Not Everyone Is a Jackwagon segment, did we ever have a great story out of Buffalo? I mean, it's a story that's been told many times because several of you and I have been going back and forth on email about how they play the Canadian national anthem before Sabres games and the fans in the arena can sing along with O Canada because that's how knowledgeable they are about our country. But I played for you some audio that was, it was a really like a rant by comedian Kevin Pauloway in Buffalo. And he went on to talk about how longstanding this tradition is that they play the Canadian national anthem before Sabres games, how much they love Canadians, Ontarians, etc., the great relationship between our two very connected cities, which I guess would be, what, Fort Erie, Ontario, and Buffalo, New York. Anyway, get the point. Kevin Pauloway, look him up online. If you missed it at 10:20 this morning, just go back and find it on the archive later. He put into words, far better than I could, how much it means, how much Canadians mean to Buffalonians. So I'll jump on that bandwagon, Reed, but I might be bad luck for you. You've been warned. Talk Back continues on the Mike Farwell Show, 570 News Radio and Rogers TV.
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7: The time is now 12:30, 8 degrees with cloudy skies here at the Boardwalk in Kitchener. I'm Marshall Crocker with the 570 News Radio top story. The UN Health Agency says three patients on board a cruise ship with suspected hantavirus infections are being flown to the Netherlands. The ship is involved in a deadly outbreak and remains off Cape Verde. In an AP interview, WHO epidemiologist Maria Kerhova says her team thinks most likely patients have been infected with the Andes strain of hantavirus.
8: We assumed from the beginning that this was the Andes strain because the ship started off in Argentina and then it was moving through islands up the coast of Africa. And it's a wildlife expedition. So many of these individuals, they were stopping at islands, they were doing bird watching. There are some rodents on some, there are not others. So our working hypothesis is that there's different types of transmission happening. Clearly, we've had some kind of rodent exposure.
7: 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Here's Brent Cater.
9: Thanks, Marshall. We'll begin in town in Kitchener. We're still watching reports of a crash at the intersection of Fisher Holman Road and the Highway 78 westbound off-ramp. Expect delays there. It is going to be quite slow, especially if you're on Highway 78 getting off at Fisher Holman. It might be best to avoid that exit for the time being. Area highways otherwise looking good. Not seeing any other collisions to mention, and traffic's moving well. And the 401 drive eastbound out of Woodstock looking good and towards Cambridge. Traveling further east out of the region into the Sixes, Milton, Mississauga. That's all looking good. And the westbound side of the drive, we do have some delays building up just as you're coming up to Guelph Line. So there'll be a bit of a slowdown there. Once you're past Guelph Line, though, looks good through to Cambridge. No problems out towards Woodstock. If you do spot any other traffic issues, call us hands-free at *401. Now the latest from 570, weather specialist Denise Andreacci.
10: A cooler day today. We still have the chance of showers, but most of the steady rain moved through earlier this morning. 11 is the high. We're down to +2 overnight. Near 10 degrees for Thursday. The average this time of year, 16. Today's high, 11.
7: Right now, it's at the 570 News Radio studio. It is 8 degrees with cloudy skies. A call about a suspicious item sitting on a pump at a Kitchener gas station prompted an evacuation by Waterloo Regional Police. They say officers responded to the Petro Canada on King near Sports World around 8 o'clock last night. Officers found an item on a gas pump and, as a precaution, evacuated not only the station, but the surrounding area. All the gas pumps were shut down and Kitchener firefighters were put on standby. The police bomb squad was called in and in time they decided the item posed no threat. Police say this morning they do not believe it was put on the pump maliciously or to create public alarm. A news report from Nikki Asia says Honda will most likely stop development on its multi-million dollar electric vehicle complex in Canada. The report comes after the Japanese automaker paused development in May of last year, saying the company would review where the EV market was in 2 years before making a decision on the product's future. The Nikki Asia report says sluggish U.S. demand for electric vehicles is leading the automaker to freeze the Canadian investment to make hybrids the center of its North American strategy. And the Rangers' road to the Robertson hits one of its final stops in sports tonight. The East Avenue Blue face the Eastern Conference champion Barrie Colts in game one at the odd. The Rangers will also host game two on Friday night. You can hear tonight's action live right here on 570 News Radio, starting with the pregame show at 6:30. And the Blue Jays hope to regain flight tonight after two losses to the Tampa Bay Rays. Final game of that road series goes this afternoon, just after 1 o'clock. News next at 1. I'm Marshall Crocker, 570 News Radio.
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11: It is a busy day for talking back. And hey, that's what this show is for, right? It is the most interactive radio program you will find anywhere in this region. And every day from noon till 1, we open the phone lines wide open to you so you can share your thoughts on the issues of the day or tell us something that you think should be the issue of the day. Back to the phones. Tom, good afternoon.
12: Good afternoon, Mike. How are we doing
11: today? I'm doing well, and you?
12: Not bad. Off work early today. I like my new hours, so it's good. So a couple things here. With the instability of gas prices, and you brought this up before in that, I think it's time now the provincial or federal governments come in and say to the Petro-Can or the petro companies, say that you can only raise your gas prices once, and once every 2 weeks or once a week, but you cannot raise them continuously. And until the market stabilizes, that's all you're going to be allowed to do. Now, you want to lower your gas prices, you can lower them as much as you want, but you cannot raise them more than once in a week or a two-week span. That's my one point. Second point is with Mr. Austin Matthews, who makes $13.5 million. I think you've been paid very well, Austin, and I don't really see where you can dictate the circumstances, the situation, what the Maple Leafs need to do now. You've been employed for 10 years. You've had a couple good years, a couple bad ones, and if you want to be a Maple Leaf, you've been paid very well to stay, to be a Maple Leaf, and if you want to stay, stay. If you don't want to stay, there's the door. You can go.
11: As long as we don't let him walk like Marner, we need to trade him and get assets back, Tom.
12: Well, as I'm saying, I think it's time to lease. We need an answer. We'd like to have an answer maybe by training camp or by midway through the second half of your, near the end of your contract. We'd like to know exactly where you're going to go or what you'd like to do, because you can't let him walk for nothing. And all that. And with regards to anybody else, if it's somebody else that has a no move, no trade or no waiver contract, you want to be a Maple Leaf, that's fine, but you're playing in the Marlies. That's all you can do. You'll be playing in the Marlies, and you'll be paid. So that's it. But, hey, we got the number one pick. That's good. Rangers are going to play tonight. Let's hope for good luck for the Rangers, and we'll talk to you later, Mike. Have a good one.
11: All right, Tom. Appreciate the call. I love how we all know how to fix the Toronto Maple Leafs, right? How about Austin Matthews takes the hometown discount? I know his hometown's Phoenix, but why doesn't he take the hometown discount? Now, listen, I've been well paid by these Maple Leafs over all these years. I've made far more money than my performance warrants. I'm going to give a little back so we can sign more players. How about that? Ernie is next on Talkback. Good afternoon, Ernie.
13: Mike, first off, let's go Rangers, bud.
11: Let's go Rangers, bud. Big one tonight.
13: Yeah. So listening to my buddy Tom there talking to you earlier today.
11: Oh, Tom Korski. Yes. With the Blacklocks reporter. Yes.
13: Yeah, I just I got a couple questions here. Like with all the Chinese spying they're talking about, the collection of posts. What's the collection of posts for, Mike? Like why is that necessary?
11: Well, so these are different things. CSIS has made it clear that there are Chinese spy rings who are attempting to recruit or make dealings with Canadian MPs. That was one story we talked about, and this comes from CSIS. The collection of our social media posts is, I guess, because sometimes we say really awful things online about our MPs, and yes, they are collecting a repository full. I mean, they'd fill a library with it, Ernie.
13: Wow. So, like, I criticize. I make sure, like, it doesn't pass, I'm not doing any hate speech stuff or anything, because we have laws for that already. I don't know. That's a little concerning when they're bringing in, they're bringing in the hate speech laws and all these censorship bills that are coming down, they're going to be passing. I mean, the government, our top level of government, is supposed to be the best, transparent government, but we're shutting down cameras at committees. We're allowing, I'm not saying we're allowing the Chinese to come in and spy. You know what I mean? And you have backroom deals for floor crossers, you know, and I remember our great prime minister here say, like, let's judge us, like, judge me on the price of groceries. And China was our greatest threat to Canada. So what is it now? Are we, like, the transparency is basically, I don't believe in it. Like, thank you for your show, Mike. You know, you talk about that, how it's important. But all these things that are happening now, where is the transparency? And also, too, like, is China our greatest threat anymore? Are we just, like, are we supposed to nosy up and become buddies with them because Trump is so bad that we can't even manage ourselves anymore? You know?
11: Fair questions, Ernie. I feel your frustration. I do. And I wish I had an easy answer for you. But transparency, I will completely agree with you on, at all levels of government, is just a buzzword. Ain't nobody following through on it.
13: Mike, thanks for the Rangers today. I got a reason to smile.
11: All right, buddy. Good for you. Pre-game at 6:30. In case I haven't reminded you yet, Kitchener Rangers, Barrie Colts, the OHL Championship begins tonight. Grant, good afternoon. You're on TalkBack.
14: Yeah, good afternoon. So that chap that was talking about the political signs, was he also saying that asking for the 89% pay hike?
11: No, he was just trying to say because you can't put signs on public roadways anymore, that's why the 89% raise got voted upon for committee chairs. I can't make that connection. It doesn't make any sense to me.
14: Yeah, that doesn't sound...
11: No, there's no connection there. You're right.
14: And, yeah, like I said to you before, we all need to get together on May the 20th, either go over Zoom or go in person to that meeting, regional council meeting. And I also found out 2 days before I contacted you about this, that lady that was on the phone with you from regional council, her secretary told me that they hadn't had an increase in 10 years. But whose fault is that? That's their fault.
11: Well, Grant, here's the thing. And I don't know about no increase in 10 years. I know provincially there was a pay freeze. I know in most of these instances where municipal councils are voting for increases for the next term, it's not for them immediately, it's for the next term, but they have been receiving cost of living increases throughout their existing term. They started a salary 4 years ago. It goes up with some sort of cost of living adjustment annually. And then at the end of the term, they do these adjustments by comparing to other jurisdictions. And what we need to do, like, let me be really clear about this. And it's simple. It's so simple. We need to decide that where the salary is today is a fair, reasonable salary for the position, and then tie all future increases to inflation. End of story. End of story. If the salary that you're earning today for doing the job is acceptable, then we tie all future increases to inflation. So it goes up with inflation every year, and that's it, forevermore. We don't go through these exercises once per term where you play leapfrog over another municipality that's getting more. Because you see, that ladder that you're leapfrogging up to the next rung of, there's no top to it. You just keep going. And as you keep going up that ladder, we keep paying more. And guess who is not getting increases tied to inflation? Most of the damn people paying taxes right now. Not all. Some are very lucky in that regard. But most of us are scraping by. We're making less money today in real dollars than we were 10 years ago. So stop it already. Tie all future increases to inflation. That is a simple, very simple thing to do. And I've been trying to verify, I've been meaning to verify Grant's point. I haven't checked for myself about the May 20th meeting. So I got to get on that. I've been a little distracted. I haven't been doing great jobs because there are multiple jobs and things in the air. But Grant is saying that on May 20th, Regional Council will be meeting again and probably ratifying this 89% increase for committee chairs. So there's an opportunity. I'll just remind council again, any councillor that's listening, even if you're not on Regional Council and you want to send a note to your colleague on Regional Council, don't take the increase, reverse it. It's not too late. You don't need 89% more for doing the same damn job. You're already getting a premium of $7,400 to chair a meeting. You don't need 89% more than $7,400. Not in the, I know, grand scheme of things, it's a pittance of the overall budget. You got to think of the optics. You got to demonstrate that you are not out of touch with the people who pay your salary and who voted for you. Stop it. It's not too late to overturn. Andre, you're next on TalkBack.
15: Game day, baby.
11: Game day, baby. OHL championship game day.
15: Yeah, wow, Mike. You know, I was singing a Brantford Bulldog because how great of a season they had months ago, if you remember. And now it's Barrie, and like Usiokas said, it's nice to have a home advantage. I'm not worried at all, but it's going to be a one heck of a seven game, I think. It's going to finish in Kitchener. Two, Mike, I think. I know you like the Buffalo because you're a Grand Poomba, but the thing is that I think you like also your Carolina. That goalie, oh boy, he's hot. Unbelievable. It's like if your goalie does, you know, all these saves, then all you have to do is a couple goals, right? So Carolina is unbelievable. Three, Mike, Chef D, I'm hoping that he does kind of like a game day for the team that should not be mentioned. What do you think about that, Mike?
11: I think it's a terrible idea. I don't think anybody would show up. And I think Carolina, I'm snarky when it comes to my team and the team that shall not be named. I think, isn't the Carolina Hurricanes?

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10: Your daily talkback hour is your chance to have your say on the issues of the day and the issue you would like to make the issue of the day. Hey, were you listening yesterday when we talked about that bizarre post-game press conference from the Barrie Colts? So imagine this. Your team, as the underdog, had just come back from a 3-1 series deficit and beat the top-ranked Brantford Bulldogs. Best team in the Ontario Hockey League points-wise, basically from the beginning of the season right to the end. They win the Hamilton Spectator Trophy as the top team in the OHL, the Brantford Bulldogs do. And they're up 3-1 in the Eastern Conference Final before Barrie comes back and wins it on the road in Game 7. Monday night in Brantford, the Colts win. And then they gave this bizarre post-game press conference because they were upset that the league would not allow the entire team to come into this itty-bitty room for the post-game press conference. It's always been done, and this gets done in other sports too. The head coach and one player are invited to that press conference. The Colts wanted everybody to be in that room. Everybody was not allowed in that room. So this is what head coach Dylan Smoskowitz and star Barrie Colts player Kayshawn Aitchison said in their post-game press conference.
11: Coach, words probably escape you after that one. Maybe you can try your best.
12: No one cares. Work harder.
11: Kayshawn, big moment for you, a goal tonight. Hostile environment. What can you say about the way your goaltender played in that one?
12: No one cares. Work harder.
13: Can you just contrast what you must have been feeling 6 days ago, leaving the arena, losing 6-1, and what you're feeling now?
12: Yeah, it's a good question. No one cares. Work harder. Really good. No one cares. Work harder.
13: No, yeah. No one cares. Work harder. Yeah. No one cares. Work harder.
11: That'll conclude the Barrie Colts portion of tonight's postgame.
10: Oh, you think that'll conclude it? An absolute sham, an embarrassment, disrespectful to the league and to the assembled media. And I remind you of that because I have just learned that the Barrie Colts have been fined the princely sum of $15,000 for conduct.

0: detrimental to the public perception of the league. A $15,000 fine for that nonsense that passed as the Barry Colts post-game presser the other night. The league says that's detrimental to the public perception of our league. You, Barry Colts, are fined $15,000. So the Colts come to town tonight, little lighter in the wallet as we get back to the phones here on TalkBack. Our good friend Kitchener Cooney, Rob Kuhn, Environment Canada's own. Listen, Cooney, I know it's your turn to talk, but what are you doing here? Why do you call my show when I'm all fired up about the weather?
1: I tried, well, I was going to call yesterday, but didn't get a chance. I'm busy doing admin work, so I'm trying to get stuff done, and it just, it's busy. Couldn't even pick up a phone.
0: How about you get some sunshine done there, Cooney? How about that? And some mild temperatures. What about that? You know it's May.
1: Yeah. Take a look outside right now. Can you see the sun?
0: Not where I am.
1: Oh, it's sunny here. Just coming out. That pop of showers today, I think, is toast. And yes, I've heard you comment about the weather and complain, and rightfully so. First of all, on a cheerier note, go Rangers, and we missed you at Martini's last night. We were there early. It was 4:15, so I think you showed up after, so we didn't see you in the crowd there.
0: But yeah, I got there about 9:15.
1: Oh, no wonder. Yeah, well, I was already doing more work, and then I had to go out for a walk run to burn off all those tacos that we ate. They were delicious.
0: I'm glad you enjoyed it. Thank you for supporting Farwell for Hire.
1: Anytime. So, yeah, I'll just comment about the weather. Despite perception, yes, it's been wetter than normal. I looked up March and April, and it's been a lot wetter than normal. But the average temperature for March and April here has actually been about 1.5 degrees higher than the long-term average. We've had 10 days of 20 or better, but we've had a lot of cold nights. And I think what people forget is all the warm days we had. We had a week in mid-April that was, I think, 5 or 6 days in a row that were near 20. People have seemed to have forgotten that. And also, yeah, we've got a frost advisory for tonight, if you've been hearing. That's not unusual for this time of the year. And yes, it's on the cool side. No doubt about that. It's sort of crappy. I get it. I want summer warmth, too. But I do bring you some good news. I've been looking ahead in the long-range models. And in about 3 weeks from now, they are all starting to show a pattern change. If that does happen, that means I think it's not the long weekend in May, but a few days later. If that happens, I think that's the start of the summer, and we're just going to flip. And as I've mentioned to a number of people, every time we've been cold like this in late April or early May with big frosts and stuff like that, most of the time we have flipped later on in the month, and that very often includes a day or two of 30 degrees. So I can't promise 30 degrees later this month, but it does beginning to look like finally, maybe starting about 3 weeks from now, there's a pattern change coming. And if that, actually not if that happens, when that happens, it will happen. Believe me, I'm sick of this crap that we're getting us with as well. I think it's going to flip to summer. The exact details and exact day that will happen, not yet known, but I'm seeing a trend. So there is hope. We have to believe.
0: We just have to get through the frost warning tonight.
1: Yeah, and like I say, it's probably going to be dealing with this, the next off and on, the next few nights it's possible. Depends on if it clears. But this time of the year to get frost is not unusual. It is early May, and sometimes we do that, but it's also not unusual to see 28 or 30. So we have to start making up in the warmth. And maybe later this month we'll be seeing that, and there is hope. It's going to come. We just have to we'll get through it.
0: All right, Rob. Thanks for calling today, my friend.
1: And go Rangers. Maybe we'll see you there tonight.
0: Look forward to that, too. Cooney's a good guy because I do not treat him well at all. Like, I really don't, as if it's his fault. And he still calls in and shares that hope with us. Later this month, we're going to turn. Okay, Mary, quite contrary. You're here for the second time. I'm running out of time today, Mary.
2: Yeah, no, I know you are.
0: Okay.
2: Listen, I have an idea, and you know I'm old. I'm going to be 83. I'm not into all this new stuff like AI, but I am a bit crazy, and I'm just thought up in my crazy head, well, how about getting an AI person out of AI as Howie Meeker and Rookie of the Year and scoring goals for Mavis.
0: Mary, I don't think artificial intelligence could create something good enough to score goals for the Maple Leafs. That's how down I am on this team. But the team I am not down on, our Kitchener Rangers. The OHL final begins tonight. If you can't be there, be here. Josh Piercy and I have pregame coverage brought to you by Harris Law starting at 6:30 right here on your home of Kitchener Rangers hockey. That's it for today. I invite you to come back tomorrow morning at 9. I'll be here and you're invited to the conversation again. My name is Mike Farwell. You are a force for good. Bye for now.
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16: It is 1 o'clock, partly cloudy and 8 degrees. A yellow advisory for frost is in effect for tonight. Good afternoon. I'm Paul McPhee with the 570 News Radio top story. The U.S. and Iran appear to be moving closer to an end to their war as President Donald Trump threatens more bombing. Now, Trump didn't detail an agreement he mentioned today in a social media post in which he threatened Iran with more intense bombing than before if the country doesn't agree to the deal. His latest comments come after Trump suspended a short-lived U.S. effort to force open a safe passage for commercial ships through the Strait of Hormuz. 970 News Time, 101 time for Rogers, Xfinity, Internet traffic and weather together on the ones. Here's Brent Cater.
4: 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We'll begin in town in Kitchener. We're still watching reports of a collision at the intersection of Fisher Holman Road and Greenbrook Drive. Delays are looking still pretty heavy there, so if you can avoid the area, recommended you do so. As well, if you're on Highway 78 westbound getting off at Fisher Holman, it might be best to avoid getting off there, as you will hit those delays coming up to Fisher Holman. Now, looking at the rest of our area highways, not seeing any other issues to mention, no collisions. And if you're on the 401 eastbound out of Woodstock, looking good into Cambridge, getting into the sixes, Milton, Mississauga, that's all looking good. If you do spot any other traffic issues, call us hands-free at *401. 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Now the latest from 570 weather specialist Denise Sandriecci.
10: A cooler day today. We still have the chance of showers, but most of the steady rain moved through earlier this morning. 11 is the high. We're down to +2 overnight. Near 10 degrees for Thursday. The average this time of year, 16. Today's high, 11.
16: Right now inside the 570 News Radio studio, it is partly cloudy and 9 degrees. Again, a yellow advisory for frost is in effect for tonight. The funeral service for an Ontario provincial police officer killed in a highway crash while on duty is now over. Sergeant Brandon Malcolm joined the OPP 6 years ago. He was killed in a single vehicle collision involving a motorcycle on the 401 in Coburg on April 27th. OPP Chief Superintendent Carl Thomas was Brandon's regional commander and was the first to speak at the funeral.
17: To Brandon's family here today, his spouse Vashti, his mother Lisa, and his father Nigel, the impact of Brandon's life and work reach far beyond the calls for service he answered, and he will be remembered for it.
16: Yeah, Premier Doug Ford also at the funeral and addressed the gathering. A report presented by the Federal Privacy Commissioner at his BC, Alberta, and Quebec counterparts today found OpenAI's collection of information to train ChatGPT was overly broad. It says this led to the compilation and use of sensitive personal details. CNN founder Ted Turner, an outspoken and often outrageous television pioneer, has died at the age of 87. The network says Turner died today. Turner also owned sports teams, was a champion yacht racer, and was married to actress Jane Fonda for 10 years. In sports, Game 1 in the OHL Final goes tonight at the Odd. It's the Rangers versus the Colts, with the winner advancing to the Memorial Cup. This is Kitchener's first appearance in the League Championship Series in 18 years. Catch the action on 570 News Radio with Mike Farwell and Josh Piercy, beginning with the pregame at 6:30. News next at 1:30. I'm Paul McPhee, 570 News Radio.
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19: Welcome to Talk Back. It is 2 hours of debate and discussion on the big issues of the day. Today's topic is getting ahead. And what we're going to do today, we're going to ask you a classic pollster question. And I'm going to be keeping track of your answers. I want to see if there's a trend one way or another just on this topic. So here's our question. Phone lines open right now, 1-833-668-2577, 1-833-668-2577. When you think about Canadians' overall well-being, do you believe Canadians are getting ahead, treading water, or falling behind? How would you answer that question? Getting ahead, treading water, you know, things are about the same as they've been recently, or are they falling behind? How would you answer that question? Do you take, door number one, door number two, or door number three? When you think about, say, what's going on in your own life, or with the people you know, or what you see around you in your day-to-day life, do you think Canadians are getting ahead? Are they treading water, or are Canadians falling behind? What would you say? 1-833-668-2577. 1-833-668-2577. There are quite a few reasons we wanted to get into this topic today. One of them is a recent comment from Prime Minister Mark Carney that he made during a debate in Question Period not that long ago, a couple of weeks ago, and it's just been kind of bouncing around in my head what the Prime Minister said. He said Canadians are getting ahead. And to back that up, he pointed to the fact that wages are growing faster than the rate of inflation. So this goes back about 2 weeks ago. The Prime Minister and Pierre Poilievre were going at one another in Question Period over the cost of living and over gas prices. Poilievre was calling on the government to suspend all the gas taxes for the rest of the year. And you remember later the Prime Minister announced that his government would suspend the excise tax on fuel until Labor Day. But on that day, the Prime Minister rose in the House of Commons and he said, Canadians are getting ahead. I want you to listen to what he said. I am quoting him accurately. Roll the tape.
20: One thing I've learned in my economics education is you've got to study history and you've got to look at numbers. My record as a central bank governor is inflation less than 2% at the Bank of Canada, inflation less than 2% at the Bank of England. But let's get back to where we are today, which is wages in this country are growing at more than twice the rate of inflation. And I'll spell it out for the member opposite. That means Canadians are getting ahead.
19: That means Canadians are getting ahead. Mark Carney in the House of Commons about 2 weeks ago, Canadians are getting ahead. And as evidence, he pointed to wages growing at twice the rate of inflation. Now, he's almost right. He's not quite right, but he's almost right. According to the most recent unemployment report from StatsCan, the average hourly wage in Canada is $37.73 an hour, 4.7% higher than it was this time last year. And according to Statistics Canada, the most recent inflation rate is 2.4%. So wages are growing at almost twice the rate of inflation. He's almost right, but not quite. But more to the point, does that mean Canadians are getting ahead? Or are they kind of in a holding pattern? Or are they falling behind? When you think about Canadians and their well-being, Mr. Carney says we're getting ahead. We are getting ahead because wages are going up faster than the rate of inflation. Now, as well, some more comments from the Prime Minister. He was asked recently by a news reporter about the cost of living. This was during his announcement about the Sovereign Wealth Fund. And he was asked by the news reporter, it was Graham Richardson of CTV News, who said, well, a Sovereign Wealth Fund sounds great, but what is your government doing at the Main Street level about the cost of living? And during his answer, the Prime Minister seemed to suggest inflation really isn't a problem. Let's listen to a little bit of that.
21: Well, inflation, I'd remind that inflation in this country is for the entire life of this government, has been in the Bank of Canada's target range. Okay, so there's not been a shift in overall inflation. I understand grocery prices, fuel prices. That's why we've taken targeted action. I'm pushing inflation out of your pretext because that's not factually correct. I'm sorry, if you're going to ask a factual question, you'll get a factual answer.
19: So, you know, inflation, he says, is not really a problem. It's 2.4%. You know, but food inflation is 4%. Prices for vegetables are up almost 9%. Gas prices up 6%. But the Prime Minister is adamant inflation is not really a problem. As I don't know, as long as you don't eat, as long as you don't drive, I guess it's not a problem. And he also touted all the programs that his government has so people can get ahead. You know, National School Food Program, Canada Child Benefit, Dental Care Program, PharmaCare Program, Groceries and Essentials Benefit. But he says wages are going up more than inflation, and they are. And he says the inflation rate is well within the Bank of Canada's target rate for inflation, and it is. But are Canadians getting ahead is our question for you, because here are a bunch of other numbers for you. There are 1.5 million Canadians unemployed. 120,000 Canadians stayed at a homeless shelter last year. Another 70,000 or so live rough every night. And there are 2 million visits to food banks every month. There was a story recently in the news media that said people making $115,000 a year can't buy a home. They're priced out. Desjardins Economics recently wrote a commentary about the rise of the permanent renter. The prime minister says Canadians are getting ahead because wages are growing faster than inflation. As I say, he's not wrong. Wages are growing faster than inflation. But are Canadians getting ahead, as he also claims? So what do you think, everyone? We'll keep track of your answers today. I'd love to know your opinions. Canadians and their well-being, are Canadians getting ahead? Are they just kind of treading water, or are Canadians falling behind? We're doing this kind of as a poll. We want to see if there's any trend at the end of Talkback today. So give us a call. Give us your answer. If you've never called before, just mention that and we'll make your call a priority. 1-833-668-2577. Let's kick it around. Are Canadians getting ahead? I'm Rob Snow. This is Now You Know. It's Talkback on News Radio.

0: This update is brought to you by Razor Edge Tree Care. We'll begin in town where we did have reports of an issue in Kitchener at the intersection of Fisher Holman Road and Greenbrook Drive. Still seeing some slight delays there, but no longer reports of a collision. So just drive with caution through the area. Area highways, they're looking good this hour. Not seeing any issues to mention. And if you're on the 401 eastbound out of Woodstock, clear through to Cambridge, Sixes, Milton, Mississauga, up to speed. Same thing westbound, clear from Mississauga to the region and Woodstock. If you do spot any other traffic problems, call us. 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Now the latest from 570, weather specialist Denise Andriecci.
1: Cool and cloudy today with sunny breaks and the chance of showers. The steadier rain was early this morning. 11 is the high. We're down to plus 2 overnight. Thursday near 10 and near 12 for Friday. The high today, 11 degrees.
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12: Running a poll today. When you think of the overall well-being of Canadians, are Canadians getting ahead? Are things about the same? Are they treading water? Or are Canadians falling behind? 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Two lines available. Let's go to Okotoks. First of all, Troy is there. First time caller. Hello, Troy.
13: Hi, how's it going?
12: Hi, Troy. Yeah, good to hear from you, Troy. What would you say? Getting ahead? About the same? Falling behind? What would you say?
13: I'd say falling behind. So I'm 33. I make $49 an hour, and the only debt I have is my mortgage, and I have to work 6 days a week to make ends meet. And I would say $49 an hour is a pretty good wage. So I don't know where these numbers are coming from. That they're claiming that inflation is like 4%. I mean,
12: 2.4%.
13: Don't say that.
12: 2.4%. You don't think it's true that inflation is 2.4%. No way.
13: No.
12: Okay. So falling behind, so your inability to feel as though you're getting ahead, what do you think is behind that? Is it mostly financial, like the cost of things, how expensive things are?
13: Everything. Like, just like on food. Like the best example for me that comes to mind is just like on coffee, for example. I make all my coffee at home. Like a bag of coffee beans at Costco here in Alberta is about $29. I think it's $28 or $29 a bag.
12: Oh, yeah.
13: 2 years ago, it was like $18. So that's like, so whatever, like the quick math, I think that's like 70%. That's a lot of food. It is definitely outpaced the average wage increase that I think most people have seen.
12: Right. So when the prime minister says something like wages are growing faster than inflation, so people are getting ahead, you don't buy it.
13: No. So
12: you don't buy it.
13: Yeah. I mean, I got a raise beginning of last year. It was 3%, and I would say my cost of living has definitely increased a lot more than only 3%.
12: Right. I'm just curious, you know, you're 33 making $49 an hour. What do you do for a living? That's a pretty good wage.
13: I am an electrician at a maintenance or at a
12: electrician
13: a cardboard plant here.
12: Right.
13: That is in Calgary.
12: Okay. Well, all the best to you. Thank you. You've got us off and running and off to a good start. There you go. 39 years old, making $49 an hour. Feels like he's falling behind. Herman up next in Calgary today. Hello, Herman.
10: Hi, Rob. Thank you for taking my call. You know, you
12: getting ahead, treading water, or falling behind?
10: The way you framed the question beginning, saying door number one, door number two, door number three, begs me to cast Mark Carney in the role of Monty Hall. Because before we look at door number three, let's remember and the like that there is a dental program. Let's remember that we're doing all of this wealth redistribution to actually hide the fact that the numbers say that per capita GDP has been falling for 10 years. So the math tells us that Canadians for some time now have been falling behind.
12: Okay. Do you feel like you're falling behind?
10: Oh, it's definitely more of a struggle than it
12: more
10: has.
12: More of a struggle.
10: Okay. I mean, I'm in my 50s and like I do okay. And like, but you know, sometimes I will say, no, I'm going to, you know, eat at home a little bit more this week to kind of save some money up and that sort of stuff. It's a balancing act that I haven't had to really confront since I was in university.
12: You would say these are the most challenging times since you were in university, like decades ago.
10: They're getting there. I graduated in 93. Yeah, absolutely. And when I graduated from my engineering and economics degree, that was a downturn in Canada.
12: That was a downturn.
10: This is worse.
12: Yes, I remember the early 90s. I remember it was tough for a lot of people that I went to university with in the early 90s who were taking engineering, studying engineering. It was a very difficult time period. And you're saying it's even tougher now. All right. Very interesting. Okay. Why don't we stop here? We're just getting going though on Talkback today. Kind of running a poll, falling behind in the lead. Our Canadians, but think of their overall well-being. You can't just look at it as a dollars and cents kind of thing, but just the overall well-being of Canadians right now. Are they getting ahead? Are things about the same? You know, treading water, as I say. Or are Canadians falling behind? The Prime Minister says Canadians are getting ahead. What do you say? 1-833-668-2577 and have your say on Talkback on News Radio.
11: 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We'll begin in town. Our city streets, they're looking good. Not seeing any collisions to report this hour. Area highways, same situation. Not seeing any collisions. Traffic's moving up to speed. And then if you're on the 401 eastbound out of Woodstock, it's clear through towards Cambridge, getting into the sixes, Milton, Mississauga, not seeing any issues there. Westbound side of the drive, though, little bit of volume building up at the Highway 25 exit in Milton. Once you're through that, it clears up into Cambridge and heading out to Woodstock. If you do spot any other traffic problems, call us hands-free at *401. 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
14: Cool and cloudy today with sunny breaks and the chance of showers. The steadier rain was early this morning. 11 is the high. We're down to +2 overnight. Thursday near 10 and near 12 for Friday. The high today, 11 degrees.
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12: So we're running a little poll today and asking, when you think about the overall well-being of Canadians, are Canadians getting ahead? Are things about the same? Are Canadians falling behind? 1-833-668-2577. And give us your answer here on TalkBack. Eric is in Halifax. Hello, Eric.
23: Hey, good afternoon, Rob. I want to take door 2.5. And the reason why I want to take door 2.5 is the only ones that are getting ahead are the chosen few. Out of the 40 million people in Canada, probably about 20% of them, or no, 50% of them are doing good. The other 50% are hurting. Cost of groceries, health plans suck. And basically, like I said, there's only the chosen few that are getting ahead. The rest of us are hurting. I'm 77 years old.
12: Well, the chosen few, the chosen few is not, 50% or so. We would talk about, say, the top 10%, or we would break it down by, the 25%, 25%, 25%, or what have you. But you would say you're not getting ahead. That's what I'm taking away from you. You don't feel as though you're getting
23: ahead. Because I'm 77 years old, and I'm making now what I made 20 years ago. So I lived good for 2 weeks, but the other 2 weeks I hurt hard. So I'm not getting ahead at all. And like I said, I'm taking door number 2.5 because treading water and getting behind. I personally am not getting ahead. And I can't believe what that man said in Ottawa. I just don't know where Murray's coming from.
12: Okay. Well, he said wages are keeping up with the rate of inflation. They're outpacing the rate of inflation. That means Canadians are getting ahead.
23: Where, though? Where? Where's the cost of living and all that in our health plans and on people waiting in to see a doctor or waiting to see somebody at the outpatient centers? Ask them people and ask the homeless people. They'll tell you what's going on in Canada. I mean, for Carney to make that saying what he said, I don't know what he was thinking of. I mean, he's just telling people what they want to hear.
12: Well, he's an economist. He's looking at the numbers. He's seeing, thank you, Eric, wages are going up this much. Inflation is going up this much. Since wages are going up more than inflation, Canadians are getting ahead. It's the way an economist would look at it, I guess. That's why we wanted to kind of take it for a test drive today. Mike is in Dartmouth. Hello, Mike.
24: Hi, buddy.
12: Hi, Mike.
24: I'm going to touch on that right off the bat. I'm going to say that the problem being is that the wages for so long didn't move much. And so the problem being is, they're moving now and they're outpacing the other numbers, but the problem being is, what is it here? I heard statistically $28-$29 an hour to be like poverty or a little above poverty. So
12: a living wage, wage would be mid to high $20 an hour range in Halifax. Yeah, mid to high $20 an hour range.
24: Minimum wage is like up to what, 16 now? So yeah, that's grown a little bit over the years, but it's been so far behind. Like we're, you know, how do you get somebody from $16 an hour up to 28? 29.
12: Well, Mr. Carney is looking at the numbers that are in the unemployment report, and the unemployment report says the average wage, you know, people will make more, a lot of people will make less, a lot of people will make a lot more. $37.73 an hour is the average wage in this country for a working person now.
24: Yeah, but you put all the government employees in that list and all the people that are quite wealthy and stuff. I mean, the way I look at it, I got four kids. One's got a house. Him and his wife are doing very well. He's a policeman. She's a nurse. So they're the ones that are. But you know what? Even at that level, those two are, you know, they've got two vehicles.
12: So I want to put you down, Mike. I want to put you down on our poll. What do you say? Getting ahead, treading water, or falling behind?
24: So for my group, as a senior on pensions, falling behind.
12: Okay, thank you. 1-833-668-2577. 1-833-668-2577. Are Canadians getting ahead, treading water, or falling behind? This is News Radio.

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1: It's 1:30. It is 8 degrees with cloudy skies at the Boardwalk in Kitchener. I'm Marshall Crocker with the 570 News Radio top story. A report presented by Federal Privacy Commissioner Philip Dufresne found OpenAI's collection of information to train ChatGPT was overly broad. BC Information and Privacy Commissioner Michael Harvey says this led to the compilation and use of sensitive personal details.
2: To initially train ChatGPT, OpenAI scraped vast amounts of personal information from publicly accessible websites. This was widespread and indiscriminate. Social media, discussion forums, blog posts, news outlets, and more, whether from a child or an adult.
1: The privacy watchdogs say OpenAI provided inadequate notifications about potential inaccuracies in ChatGPT responses and until recently had not conducted an assessment to validate the accuracy of any personal information included in those responses. 570 News Time, now 1:31. Time for Rogers Xfinity Internet, traffic and weather together on the ones. Here's Brent Cater.
3: Thanks, Marshall. This update is brought to you by Belgian Nursery. We'll begin in town. Our city streets not looking bad this afternoon. We're not seeing any collisions to mention, and traffic's moving up to speed. Area highways, same situation. Highway 7 clear between Kitchener and Guelph. Highway 85 as you're traveling north to St. Jacobs and Elmira. Not seeing any issues in that area. Now on the 401 itself, eastbound out of Woodstock, clear through to Cambridge, looking good into the 6s, Milton, Mississauga. It does slow down, though, as you head further east past Highway 410 towards Pearson Airport. And then on the westbound side, a little bit of volume at the Highway 25 exit in Milton, then clear to the region and Woodstock. If you do spot any other traffic problems, call us hands-free at Star 401. The greenhouses are bursting with color at Belgian Nursery. 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Highway 7, just east of Breslau. Now the latest from 570, weather specialist Denise Andriacci.
4: A cooler day today. We still have the chance of showers, but most of the steady rain moved through earlier this morning. 11 is the high. We're down to plus 2 overnight. Near 10 degrees for Thursday. The average this time of year, 16. Today's high, 11.
1: Right now, it's at the 570 News Radio studio. It is up to 9 degrees with cloudy skies. Three people are being evacuated off of the ship that health officials say had an outbreak of the Hanta virus on board. Three people have died, and health experts are investigating the possibility that the virus, usually transmitted by rodents, was transmitted person to person who were in close contact. More from ABC's Victor Oquendo.
5: 17 Americans are among the nearly 150 on that ship, including Jake Rosemarin, who tells us everyone on board remains in good spirits and are hopeful, saying there are safety measures in place. Masking, access to decks for fresh air, and here's his meal delivered to his cabin. Health officials now trying to reassure the stranded passengers.
1: And in Eastern Europe, Russia has fired dozens of drones at Ukraine, ignoring a unilateral ceasefire announced by Kyiv. Ukrainian officials reported the attacks on Wednesday. The Russian Defense Ministry claimed Ukraine violated its own ceasefire, saying air defense has shot down 53 Ukrainian drones. Moscow had shown no sign of respecting Kyiv's ceasefire and hopes for a pause in hostilities remain low. And Prime Minister Carney says he and the federal Liberals are awaiting a committee report before taking a position on medical assistance and dying for those with mental illness. This comes as a parliamentary committee of senators and MPs is studying whether Canada is ready to expand MAID to those whose sole underlying condition is mental illness. In sports, the Rangers take the ice tonight for their first OHL final in 18 years. They'll host the Eastern Conference champion Barrie Colts in Game 1 at the Odd. Broadcast time on 570 News Radio with Mike Farlow and Josh Piercy, 6:30. News next at 2 o'clock. I'm Marshall Crocker, 570 News Radio.
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8: We're keeping score today. We're doing a running poll. When you think about the overall well-being of Canadians, are Canadians getting ahead? Are things about the same? Or are Canadians falling behind? Our call-in line is 1-833-668-2577. Mr. Carney, the Prime Minister, in case you're just joining us, that's what prompted me to ask you about this today. Some comments he made in the House of Commons recently when he said Canadians are getting ahead because wages are increasing faster than the rate of inflation. Let's play that one more time.
9: One thing I've learned
6: One thing I've learned in my economics education is you've got to study history and you've got to look at numbers. My record as a central bank governor is inflation less than 2% at the Bank of Canada, inflation less than 2% at the Bank of England. But let's get back to where we are today, which is wages in this country are growing at more than twice the rate of inflation. And I'll spell it out for the member opposite. That means Canadians are getting ahead.
8: That means Canadians are getting ahead. Because the average hourly wage is $37.33 an hour. That was an increase of 4.7% year over year at a time when the most recent reading on inflation was 2.4%. So for the prime minister, the central banker, the economist, he says that means Canadians are getting ahead. But are we? That's what we want to know today. Sandy is up next. Hello, Sandy.
7: Hi, good morning, Mr. Snow.
8: Hi, Sandy.
7: I listen to your program religiously. Thank you for taking my call. I've never had an opportunity to speak with you before. My comment this morning is that Mr. Carney needs to go back to school. He is neither studious nor a good economist. I look at my neighborhood here in Calgary, and on our cul-de-sac, we have three multiple dwelling families. By that, I mean grandparents, parents and children, because these people cannot afford to live in apartments or to buy themselves a home. I also look at Alberta, where we have 400,000 signatures presently wanting to leave the province of Alberta. That does not tell me that these people are happy. So I think that Mr. Carney speaks out of his ear. I love the gentleman who called it the Monty Hall Show. What I would do is tell you, you need a fourth category, drowning, because the people that I speak to, drowning would be an appropriate category. The people that I speak to say they have to choose between gas and having a good meal at their home. So I don't know what Mr. Carney smokes, but I am so disgusted by the man. And further to this, and then I'll let you go, is this man is giving millions to other countries when the people in our country are desperate to be getting ahead.
8: Okay, thank you. I won't put drowning down as an individual category. I'll put you down as falling behind, though, which is so far the dominant opinion today. But we are asking, you know, you have three different options there. You know, press one, two, or three. Let's go. Matt in Kitchener, Ontario. Hello, Matt.
9: Hey, I'm going to fall in the category of falling behind. I'm in the private sector. And it's a two-answer question to you. The frozen food section at your favorite grocery store, I call them the heat and eats, the frozen stuff, they're up $4 in 30 days for the same tray of food.
8: My gosh.
9: Okay. Now, the only people getting ahead is the government sector. And our local transit company, bus company, run by the region, they just got a 16% pay raise.
8: Wow. Over how many years?
9: Over their three-year contract.
8: Okay.
9: I don't get a 16% raise in the private sector. I've never gotten that level of a pay raise. So Carney is right. People are getting ahead only if you work for government.
8: Only if you work for government. I will just point out that collective bargaining is underway between the government and the major public sector unions. And the government's opening offer right now is, I believe, 3.5% over 4 years. 3.5% over 4 years.
9: Go back to Corona. Remember when they all went on strike and they got an 18% pay raise plus signing bonus?
8: Yeah.
9: Remember that?
8: Yeah. Okay.
9: Yeah.
8: I'd have to look up the exact figures. I mean, that's, you know, it's years ago. I wouldn't have that number right offhand. But PSAC, which is the biggest union of them all, Public Service Alliance of Canada, wants 4.75% a year for each of the next 3 years. And the government's countering with 3.5% over 4 years. They're not happy about it. But you would say falling behind. You're in the category of falling behind. Thank you, Matt in Kitchener. John in Calgary is up next. John? Hi, John. Hi, John. What would you say? Getting ahead, about the same, falling behind, what would you say?
10: Yeah, I might be a little unpopular here because I think we are about the same, right?
8: About the same. Okay.
10: Yeah, I think nothing, besides the, of course, you know, the
11: like with my job, I've also made a little bit more, my newer job, right, that I can live like this, right? I feel like it's a lot of people, you know, trying to just blame the prime minister instead of maybe take responsibility for themselves. So I feel like things are staying the same, maybe getting a little bit worse, but people aren't having the right attitude about it, and they're just okay with it.
8: Okay, when you say take personal responsibility, I was curious if this was going to come up, whether people would view it as, well, maybe if, you know, we lived more modest lifestyles, we didn't have such, you know, maybe our needs are too extravagant or whatever, we're not saving enough, we want everything right now. Do you think that's part of it, sir? I'm just curious.
11: Oh, absolutely. I mean, yeah, it's
8: really?
11: All about people. It's about these trends that are happening, people wanting to compete with each other instead of focusing on what truly matters.
8: Right. Like this desire to, say, keep up with the Joneses. In other words, is that what you mean?
11: Yes.
8: That old line, keep up with the Joneses? Okay.
11: Everyone wants to keep appearances.
8: Keep up appearances. Right. Okay. Mm-hmm. So you are in the minority opinion today, but hey, all opinions are welcome. That's why we do talk back. Things are about the same. He says things are about the same. Prime Minister Carney says people are getting ahead. Look at wage growth. Wages are up faster, you know, higher than the rate of inflation. So you're getting ahead. But what do you say? On our overall well-being, we have about 4 lines available right now, so the wait won't be long at all. This is News Radio.
3: 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Bean. We'll begin in town. Our city streets not looking bad around the region through Kitchener, Waterloo, Cambridge, and the surrounding townships. Not seeing any collisions to report. Area highways, same situation. Traffic's moving up to speed. It's looking good through the region. If you're on the 401 eastbound out of Woodstock, clear to Cambridge, 6s, Milton, Mississauga, up to speed. But westbound, we do have some slight delays at Highway 25 in Milton. If you do spot any other traffic problems, call us hands-free at Star 401. Make Mother's Day unforgettable at L.L. 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Offer ends May 10th. Now the latest from 570, weather specialist Denise Sandriachi.
4: Cool and cloudy today with sunny breaks and the chance of showers. The steadier rain was early this morning. 11 is the high. We're down to +2 overnight. Thursday near 10 and near 12 for Friday. The high today, 11 degrees.

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9: 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Steve is in Guelph. 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
10: Hey, Ronald, how's it going today?

0: say this in the best way, but I just, there's so much waste in the government and so many things that are going on behind the scenes that we don't know about. They're lead to the contributing factors to the everything being more expensive. The wages going up, okay, fine. You know, whether we get a 2 or 3% raise in the private sector once a year or more if you're good at your job, maybe. I just don't see it. I don't know. I would like to see that report. And if you could find it somewhere, I'd love to see the math behind it because it just doesn't add up for me at all.
1: Okay. So when you say people are falling behind, what is it that leads you to believe people are falling behind? Is it purely a financial thing? Like, is it cost of living driven?
0: Well, I'm in my mid to late 30s here. And, you know, when you look at it, you talk to people who are in their 60s and, you know, people my parents' age, and they realize what you're paying for a mortgage just for a standard house, or if you're lucky enough to have a decent house. They say to me, I don't know how you could afford this based on what you make and back in their day or whatever it might be. And I think a lot of people in their 60s who have been in the workforce for a long time would go back and say, I know that mortgage rates went high in the 90s or whatever it might be. But when you look at the contributing life factors of everything else, it doesn't add up. So things just don't make any sense. And I look at around people my age group, a big factor as well is if you don't have kids, you can live in a smaller place, could buy less groceries. You know, that might get you ahead, but I don't think that people who have kids right now are having an easier time at all. I don't think that those figures are correct, and I'd love to see the math behind it, to be completely honest.
1: All right. Thank you. Yep. For your call. Darren up next. Darren's in Calgary. Hello, Darren.
2: Hi, Rob. I love your show.
1: So behind door number one, we have getting ahead. Behind door number two, we have treading water. Behind door number three, we have falling behind. What door do you say we look behind?
2: I think we're in the middle.
1: In the middle. Okay.
2: Yeah, because like I think the people that are getting ahead are getting more ahead, and the people that are getting behind are more behind. So it's like the same as it's kind of always been. But I think the people that are taking their finances seriously and doing a budget and fixing things and living within their means and not buying a vehicle they can't afford or going on vacations they can't afford has a factor. I know in Canada we have like an issue with like obesity and throwing out food. So when people complain about the food price, like maybe you could fix your lifestyle a little bit.
1: Right. So you go back to one of our previous callers is we have to kind of look inward. And if we are falling behind, then what are we doing that we're not at least keeping up with others? Is it something that we're doing wrong personally? Is it our lifestyle? Is that the case that you're making?
2: You like, think personally? I know when I was young, when I was young and I wanted to play hockey, my parents said, no, we can't afford it. And that was the end of the discussion. There wasn't, okay, well, if we get a loan out, we can probably afford to get him in hockey. And if we travel around and take all of our weekends to go on these travel sports, then we can sacrifice our whole retirement for our kids' ability to possibly play hockey one day. So I think saying no to kids might be a part of it. I think, you know, eating in a responsible way, not throwing out food, you know, consuming everything you eat kind of thing.
1: Not the skip the dishes, you know, skip the dishes every second day or whatever the case might be. Maybe everything getting another year out of an appliance or so what if your car or your truck is 3 years old? It doesn't mean you have to go out and buy a new one, that sort of thing.
2: Absolutely. Absolutely. Absolutely. I think, you know, obviously credit is highly promoted. And everyone thinks that credit is how you get rich, but building wealth is how you get rich. So it's so easy just to not even swipe a card, press a button on your phone and everything comes to your door, right? There's no friction whatsoever. You're not even taking a cash out of your wallet anymore.
1: Right. Love that word, friction. Okay, thank you. That's a very compelling case that you make there, Darren. Let's stop here. We'll take some more calls before the top of the hour. Lots of time to fit you in, rapid poll style today. Are Canadians getting ahead? Are they about the same, you know, treading water or falling behind? This is News Radio.

0: 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We'll begin in town or city streets. Not looking bad this hour. Still moving up to speed. Not seeing any collisions to report. Area highways, same situation. Again, not seeing any collisions. Some slight delays, though, on Highway 7 approaching Shawn Station Road and Wellington Road 32. And on the 401 westbound, a little bit of volume at Highway 25 in Milton. 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
1: Cool and cloudy today with sunny breaks and the chance of showers. The steadier rain was early this morning. 11 is the high. We're down to plus 2 overnight. Thursday near 10 and near 12 for Friday. The high today, 11 degrees.
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16: Again, your options of our poll today. Are Canadians getting ahead? Are things about the same? Or are Canadians falling behind? Right to it here, Jeremy in Halifax. Hello, Jeremy.
17: Hello, Rob. How are you doing?
16: Yeah, very good, Jeremy. Hello. Thank you. What's your opinion?
17: For me, personally, I would say I'm in the middle, but I do believe a good chunk of the country would be falling behind.
16: Okay. And why do you think that is? What's going on?
17: Well, you heard the term K economy?
16: K-shaped economy, sure, yeah.
17: Yeah, I think a good chunk of our population is on the bottom end of it, where a percentage of our population may be on the upward trend. I mean, I like to see the math behind what the Prime Minister said about people having a wage increase that's outpacing inflation.
16: That's right from StatsCan, sir. That's from the latest unemployment report that showed the average hourly wage $37.33 an hour, and It's up 4.7% in a year, and the inflation rate's 2.4%. So that's why he's saying wages are growing faster than inflation, so Canadians are getting ahead.
17: Yeah, but how many of those people make 100 grand a year? How many of those make less than $50,000 a year, right?
16: What's the breakdown? It's an average, right? You know, it's an average. So some people are going to make a lot more and some people are making a lot less. And StatsCan uses this figure as the average hourly wage.
17: Yeah. So that's great. But if people are still not making enough to cover the basic cost of living, because, for example, we all know that inflation might be at 2%. But if you look at groceries, it's way beyond the 2% inflation.
16: Right. But the K-shaped, getting back to this, because this is, you're the second person to bring this up, K-shaped, you think what's happening is we have a K-shaped economy right now where people who are in the stock market, because the stock market is at record highs, or people who own real estate, because real estate values are holding up for the most part, they're doing okay. But because of the rising cost of living, people in lower income households are not doing okay at all, right? That's kind of the K-shaped economy.
17: Buying power increasing or is my buying power decreasing? Right? How much money do I have left over after expenses? Has it gone up compared to last year or has it gone down compared to last year? And if you're in the situation where your buying power has gone down because the increase of cost of living, then you're falling behind. If it's increased, in my opinion, then you're getting ahead. Or if you're in the middle, like me, like you're just in the middle. And that's the way I look at it. And I think a lot of Canadians are finding the buying power has decreased and not increased.
16: All right, Jeremy, thank you. Going to take one more here. Anne is in Calgary. We'll have to move fast, though, Anne. 90 seconds here. What would you say, Anne?
15: Hi, I would say the majority of people are falling behind. I have a friend who told me last night that she was getting rid of her car. She's 75 years old, and she said that she had to decide between eating and keeping her car. So I would say falling behind. And she said, you know, like I have to pay, you know, insurance. The price of gas keeps going up. You know, you got to pay for maintenance. That keeps going up. Everything keeps going up. But her, like, you know, like she's on, you know, like pensions and stuff. She said, I can't make it. So I have to choose between driving and eating. And I'm going to choose eating. I'll be inconvenienced. For the last years of my life. And that's really sad when you think about it.
16: Okay, thank you. So we're halftime here on Talkback. I told you I was keeping score. We've taken 13 calls, which is like 10 is a busy hour. 13 is very busy for Talkback. It's about all you can fit in humanly possible and let everybody have their say. Halftime, 13 calls. Getting ahead, 0. Treading water, about the same, 3. Falling behind, 10. We'll pick it up right after the latest breaking news. I'm Rob Snow. This is News Radio.
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18: It is 2 o'clock, partly cloudy, 9 degrees. A yellow advisory for frost is in effect for tonight. Good afternoon. I'm Paul McPhee with the 570 News Radio top story. There are rising worries about the Heta virus infections aboard a cruise ship. Associated Press reporter Charles de Ledesma with the latest.
19: In an AP interview, WHO epidemiologist Maria Kehova says her team reckons it's most likely patients have been affected with the Andes strain of hantavirus.
20: We assumed from the beginning that this was the Andes strain because the ship started off in Argentina and then it was moving through islands up the coast of Africa. And it's a wildlife expedition. So many of these individuals, they were stopping at islands, they were doing bird watching. There are some rodents on some, there are not others.
19: 3 patients with suspected hantavirus have been evacuated from the cruise ship to the Netherlands as the vessel at the center of a deadly outbreak remains off Cape Verde with nearly 150 people on board waiting to head to Spain's Canary Islands. 3 people have died and 1 body remains on the ship, the WHO says. 8 cases have been recorded so far, 3 of them confirmed by medical tests. I'm Charles de Ledesma.
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0: 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We'll begin in town. Our city streets not looking bad this hour around the region. Kitchener, Waterloo, Cambridge, and the surrounding townships all looking good. If you're on the 401 traveling eastbound out of Woodstock, it's clear all the way through towards Cambridge. Getting into the sixes, Milton, Mississauga, not seeing any problems there. Same thing on the westbound side, leaving Mississauga. We did have some slight delays going through Milton around Highway 25, but that's cleared up now, and then it looks good into the sixes, the region, and heading out towards Woodstock. Area highways, not seeing any problems to mention around the region. 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
1: A cooler day today. We still have the chance of showers, but most of the steady rain moved through earlier this morning. 11 is the high. We're down to +2 overnight. Near 10 degrees for Thursday. The average this time of year, 16. Today's high, 11.
18: And right now outside the 570 News Radio studio, it is partly cloudy at 8 degrees. A yellow advisory for frost is in effect for tonight. A new report from Nikkei Asia says Honda will most likely stop development on its multi-million dollar electric vehicle complex in Canada. The report comes after the Japanese automaker paused development in May of last year, saying the company would review where the EV market was in 2 years before making a decision on the project's future. The Nikkei Asia report says the sluggish U.S. demand for EVs is leading the automaker to freeze the Canadian investment to make hybrids the center of its North American strategy. CNN founder Ted Turner has died at the age of 87. The network is citing a news release from Turner Enterprises and saying its founder died today. Turner transformed an obscure Atlanta television station into the first satellite-based superstation and founded Cable News Network. CNN is the first all 24-hour all-news TV network. In sports, expect a packed house at the Odd tonight. The Rangers skate against the Barry Colts. It's Kitchener's first OHL final appearance since 2008. That's at 6:30 on 570 News Radio. News next at 2:30. I'm Paul McPhee, 570 News Radio.
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16: Welcome to hour number two of Talk Back. We are running a poll today, and we're keeping score. We're keeping track of your answers. We're asking about the overall well-being of Canadians. Do you think Canadians are getting ahead? Are things about the same? Or are Canadians falling behind? A reference point on this for me, recent comments in the House of Commons from the Prime Minister, Mark Carney. These go back about 2 weeks ago, but it's been in my head. I haven't quite been able to get this out of my head since he said it 2 weeks ago. He said Canadians are getting ahead essentially because wages are growing faster than the rate of inflation. Well, let's play the clip so we can hear from the Prime Minister about 2 weeks ago, April 15th.
22: One thing I've learned in my economics education is you've got to study history and you've got to look at numbers. My record as a central bank governor is inflation less than 2% at the Bank of Canada, inflation less than 2% at the Bank of England. But let's get back to where we are today, which is wages in this country are growing at more than twice the rate of inflation. And I'll spell it out for the member opposite. That means Canadians are getting ahead.
16: So wages in the last year grew 4.7%, and the latest reading on inflation was 2.4%. The average hourly wage is $37.33 an hour in Canada. So that's why he is saying Canadians are getting ahead. That's what's prompting me to ask you, do you think Canadians are getting ahead? Are things about the same, or are Canadians falling behind? And again, we're keeping track of your answers. Let's get right back to our phone lines. Three are available right now. At 1-833-668-2577, as we welcome Paul to the show, a first-time caller. Hello, Paul.
23: Oh, hello, Rob. I think Stats Canada, the stats might well be right, but then again, with like 5 years of inflation that's been over 2%, and wages have not been keeping up. So we're so far behind now that yeah, 2%, you know, 4% wage increase is not going to keep up with all the inflation we've had already since the start of COVID and all that additional spending and money printing. So to me, it just sounds like, you know, like, don't pee up my back and tell me it's raining, because it's just BS, I think.
16: Okay, so how would you answer our poll question? Do you think people are getting ahead? No. Are they treading water? Are they just kind of like, or are they falling behind?
23: No, they're falling behind. And as well, I think the industrial carbon tax has just gone on, I believe, start of April. So there's more price rises to come through every sector, because that's going to hit everything again. You know, it's industrial carbon tax. It hits everything. So it's going to hit power, it's going to hit fuel. So you're going to be expecting more price rises, and wages are not going to keep up. I mean, it doesn't affect me personally. I'm not, you know, I just work harder, I can get by. But there's a lot of people, young, you know, it's just going to struggle, I think, more so, especially with this anti-business sort of, you know, it's just so hard to start a business. All the businesses are moving, entrepreneurs are moving. So a big no from me. Thank you.
16: No. Okay. Falling behind. Falling behind, he says. James is up next. Hello, James. What would you say, James?
2: Hello. How are you?
16: Very good, James. What would you say? Yeah, fine. Thank you.
2: Well, first off, the problem is the statistics can be manipulated to the point where they can paint whatever picture they want. And as far as I'm aware of, I don't think food costs, transportation costs, and accommodation costs are calculated into inflation. So herein lies the problem. Maybe my cost of socks and underwear hasn't gone up, but I can't afford to buy socks and underwear because the cost of everything is so high. So I'm in the category of falling behind.
16: Yeah. So again, with the 2.4% figure, you know, they use, they have all items inflation. They have core inflation. Core inflation takes out volatile items like fuel prices. Fuel prices can be way up. Fuel prices can be way down. The price of food is volatile. But in the last inflation report, it comes in at 2.4%. But to your point, food inflation overall was 4%. Vegetables were up 9%. And gas prices were up 6%.
2: Yeah, exactly.
16: So you go back to this whole line. You don't have to worry about inflation as long as you don't eat or as long as you don't drive. You're doing just fine.
2: Yeah, that's exactly it. I mean, I used to own my own house. I eventually lost it because I couldn't afford it over a number of years. I rented, can't afford to rent, and now I'm sleeping on the couch at my daughter's house. I'm 70 years
16: Sorry
2: old.
16: To hear that.
2: I've worked my whole life, paid into everything. And with my pensions and what have you, they still want $3,700 a year in taxes at the end of my year. Just, I can't afford life anymore.
16: Okay, so I will put you down then as falling behind. Unfortunately, sir, thank you, though, for your call. I believe we have time for one more. Wendell in Halifax. Wendell.
3: Hello, Rob. Enjoy your show.
16: Hi, Wendell. Thank you, Wendell.
3: By the way, that clip you played sounded like a bunch of barking seals to me. And I'd add a door number four, and that is falling off the cliff. Look, I'm in my mid-80s, Rob, and when I look back a few years ago and see what was going out the door in terms of expenses, and I compare it to today, I mean, it's just gone through the bloody roof. And I'll tell you, we just got back from Florida, and the mood down there is night and day. Taxes are coming off so many things, tax on tips, tax on overtime, tax on Social Security. A lot of states don't have income tax. Property taxes are coming down, and you get back home here, and if you pass gas, they'll shove a carbon tax on it. And it's just getting so difficult to live. And when I look at what those wasteful SOBs in Ottawa suck out of my fixed income every year, and so that moron PM can give $25 billion to Ukraine, I mean, you got to be kidding me.
16: Well, again, that's, you know, that's going back 4 years. He wasn't there the entire time, but that's what it is over the last 4 years. Yeah, it's almost $26 billion.
3: Yeah.
16: The spending, you know, we recently had a spring economic update. I mean, it's a big spending government. It's almost $600 billion a year to run the federal government now. $600 billion a year, and just the public debt charges, the interest on the debt is consuming $55 billion a year now. It's more than what we're paying for health care. It's more than what the federal government is paying for health care.
3: Yeah, I think that 2.4 or whatever they're trying to shove down our throats, inflation is just one big smelly pile of BS. Because, you know, you look at, you can't afford a piece of meat anymore, vegetables, and here in Halifax, we're paying just shy of $2 for a liter of gas. And when I was in Florida, I got a gallon for $3.49. And so, you know, I mean, we're paying what, $7-$8 a gallon for gas? I mean, that's right up there with Europe.
16: Yeah, it's about $7 a gallon now. It'd be about $7 a gallon. Well, in excess of $6 a gallon. Yep. Thank you. I got you. I won't put falling off a cliff. I will say falling behind, which is a very popular answer today. Love to know your answer. I believe we have cleared the phone lines with a Wendell's call. So let's get them full again at 1-833-668-2577 here on News Radio.
0: 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We'll begin on the 401 Nonaband Drive this hour, traveling eastbound out of Woodstock. It's clear all the way through to Cambridge, leaving the region into the sixes, Milton, Mississauga, not seeing any problems there. If you're on the westbound side, leaving Mississauga, looking good all the way through to Cambridge and heading out to Woodstock. And then in town, our city streets and area highways, they're both up to speed. 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
1: Cool and cloudy today with sunny breaks and the chance of showers. The steadier rain was early this morning. 11 is the high. We're down to +2 overnight. Thursday near 10 and near 12 for Friday. The high today, 11 degrees.
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16: Are Canadians getting ahead? Are things about the same? Are Canadians falling behind? What's your sense of things? What's your opinion? Let's get to Khalid in Calgary. Up next, Khalid.
11: It's Khalil.
16: Khalil. Yeah, I apologize.
11: Yeah, no problem. How are you doing?
16: My bad.
11: Rob, thank you very much for having me over the on this. Yeah, so first of all these numbers, whatever the Prime Minister has said in the Parliament, it's all, to be honest, it's all like, you know, he talks like a typical accountant, I would say, like who's doing all the fudging numbers and like, you know, manipulating the numbers and stuff like that. The 2.4% inflation versus wage increase, whatever they're saying. You know, inflation based on every year when you calculate all those numbers, it's going to be maybe 30-40% increase. So he's not talking about like how much the prices has increased since the last, like, within this last 10 years. He's talking about today. He said, oh, you know, because this is a number, and he's manipulating that number and trying to, you know, prove his point, and he's completely out of touch with Canadians. I can tell you one thing. I myself is a property manager, in a property management professional, and I meet and greet with people from all sides, and I can tell you one thing. We have the highest unemployment rate in our teenagers, in our young people, more than 21%, and I can prove it. And they are crying. They're living in the basement of their parents. And they cannot even, you know, fulfill their basic needs, the daily needs. And all the seniors, they're living in poverty. So we kill the middle class, and we're talking about all of these fudge number and, you know, proving our point in the parliament. And this is showing one of those rich people, they are completely out of touch with this poverty the people are right now living in Canada. And this poverty is, and there is no solution for it. And they're mocking the people. They're making a joke, like, you know, to the Canadians, and basically it's just like, you know, they.
16: So Khalil, do you think just because the phone lines are jammed on this topic, do you think most Canadians are falling behind and not getting ahead?
11: Yes, sir. So tell me who said in your program? Not a single person said that, and this is a proven fact. And you know, please do not, like, all these journalists, they are topsy turvy talks and stuff like that. There is no solution. It's all talk at the end of the day. But
16: all right, Khalil, thank you. I've got to get to another caller. I would say though, the Prime Minister in. He was asked in the last week or so, well, what about the cost of living? What are you doing about the cost of living so that for these people who feel like they're falling behind? He points to things like Canada Child Benefit. That's $100, hundreds of dollars a month for families with children, National School Food Program, Dental Care Program, PharmaCare Program. He points to the Enhanced GST Rebate Program. They've renamed that Groceries and Essentials Benefit. It's basically an increase in the GST rebate. If you qualify for that, it's being topped up by like 25%, I think, a year or so. But let's get to Debbie up next. Hi, Debbie. You're up next, Debbie.
12: Hi
16: Debbie.
12: Good
16: what
12: morning.
16: Would you say?
12: Or afternoon. We are definitely falling behind. My kids can't afford to live on their own. They definitely can't afford houses. As someone who has worked in government research, collecting data and numbers, absolutely the numbers are skewed. And there's been some great examples of that from your previous callers. But they missed the one on unemployment rate. Those numbers only calculate the people currently qualified and collecting unemployment benefits. It doesn't include people on AISH or seniors. So, yeah, the unemployment rate is absolutely not even a real number as far as I'm concerned.
16: Okay, so when they say the unemployment rate is 6.7%, you don't think that's a true reflection of unemployment in the country?
12: Absolutely not. What exactly are they counting? They're counting the people on and collecting. not the ones that just got booted off and still don't have a job or don't no longer qualify.
16: Okay, yeah, 6.7%, by the way, for the unemployment. The Stats Can said the current unemployment situation doesn't have so much right now to do with people being laid off. It's more employers just aren't hiring. Everybody is kind of in a holding pattern right now. Nobody's on a hiring spree at the moment, according to the most recent report, kind of a ho-hums report. Not bad, but certainly not great. It was kind of blah. But that's the report that said the average hourly wage is $37.73 an hour, up 4.7% year over year, which is higher than the rate of inflation, to the Prime Minister's point. And he says that means you're getting ahead. Canadians are getting ahead. What do you say? This is News Radio.
0: 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We'll begin on the 401 Nanabam Drive this hour. If you're traveling eastbound out of Woodstock, it's clear all the way through to Cambridge, getting into the sixes, Milton, Mississauga, not seeing any problems there. Westbound out of Mississauga, clear all the way through to Cambridge and heading out to Woodstock. Area highways, some slight delays on Highway 7 eastbound, approaching Shawn Station Road and Wellington Road 32, so watch out for that. City streets, though, not seeing any collisions. 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
1: Cool and cloudy today with sunny breaks and the chance of showers. The steadier rain was early this morning. 11 is the high. We're down to +2 overnight. Thursday near 10 and near 12 for Friday. The high today, 11 degrees.
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16: Are Canadians getting ahead? Are Canadians about the same as always? Are Canadians falling behind? What's your sense of it? We're running a poll today. To Southern Ontario we go for the next answer. It's Tom. Hello, Tom. Southern Alberta. Sorry, my apologies there. Alberta, Tom. Okay. Maybe Tom's been to Southern Ontario at some point in his life. Who knows?
2: I don't want to beat a dead horse any more than we have to, but I kind of wanted to summarize what people are frustrated about with Carney's statement. It's just a classic example of them cherry-picking data. So he's looking at data from the last year and comparing the wage increase to the inflation increase. As soon as you expand that out, if you zoom out 5 or 10 years especially, it's completely false. And that's you can come up with that information quite quickly with some creative searching. So they cherry-pick that data so that he can then proceed to gaslight Canadians. They want that clip of him being able to say that because it is factually true. And so that they don't want to tell a lie because they're going to repeat him saying that to try and make everybody believe him. But like I said, if you go out past 1 year, that data is right out to lunch. And so I think that's what others have been alluding to, that kind of
16: Sure thing.
2: Yeah, yeah.
16: Yeah. Fair enough.
2: Conversation.
16: Yeah. And I thank you for that. I would like to kind of nail you down on, you know, what you think is happening. I mean, are people getting ahead? Are they about the same?
2: No.
16: Some people have said things are about the same, but a lot of people are saying we're falling behind here.
2: Yeah, and I think that amongst my peers, we do fairly well. I've got two good jobs in our household, and we kind of, I would say, are treading water. Like, we're just kind of coasting along. We're not really moving ahead. We're not really moving backwards. But considering our careers, we should be moving forward. So it just depends how you look at that. So generally speaking, lots of others that I'm surrounded with, I know, are going in the wrong direction, you know, with debt and credit cards and having to make sacrifices with, you know, kids' sports was brought up earlier, and that's something I'm involved in, and I see that lots, where parents are having to choose not to allow their kids to, you know, go on sports trips or join out of school sports kind of thing. There's sacrifices being made for sure.
16: Okay, thank you. Time for one more. Curtis, do you want to take one more or not? You want to stop? Go for it. Okay, in a minute or less, though. Cambridge, Ontario, John. Hello, John.
3: Good afternoon, Rob. A couple things here. It was talking about statistics. It was Mark Twain who said there are lies, damn lies, and statistics. And then it was Einstein, when you talk about Carney telling everybody he's well-educated, Einstein said, just because you're well-educated doesn't mean you're intelligent. Now, Rob, we have a problem in this country, and you know it. It's people aren't able to buy a house, and people are having real trouble staying in a house. I have a scenario, but it's going to take a couple minutes. Are you
16: okay? Well, if you want to hang on, I'll bring you back on. I will bring you back on, sir, because I know it's been a bit of a wait today because the phone lines are jammed on this one. It's really touched a nerve. It will be right back. Bring everyone up to date on the latest breaking news, and then back to Talkback on News Radio.

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1: It's 2:30, mostly cloudy at the boardwalk in Kitchener, 8 degrees. We have a yellow frost advisory in effect for overnight and tomorrow morning. Good afternoon, I'm Erin Anderson with the 570 News Radio top story. Officials believe they have traced the origin of the hantavirus outbreak on board a cruise ship stuck off the coast of West Africa. 570's John Leatherby is the latest.
2: The WHO is managing a lot of moving parts here. The ship left Cape Verde for Spain's Canary Islands this afternoon, where it is expected to dock. Officials are quick to stress none on board are showing any symptoms. Caitlin Rivers is an epidemiologist at Johns Hopkins University and says the process for those leaving the ship will be a two-step approach.
3: Each country will make its own decision about which it chooses. People can be quarantined or isolated in specialized, centralized facilities where they have easy access to expert medical management, expert monitoring, or they can quarantine at home and be in regular contact with public health authorities.
2: The World Health Organization says this is the end strain of the hantavirus, with its origin suspected to be traced back to a Dutch couple on a bird sightseeing expedition. 8 cases have been confirmed with 3 deaths. This rare rodent-borne illness is on the rise in Argentina, say public health officials, due to the effects of climate change. I'm John Leatherby.
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4: Thanks, Erin. This update is brought to you by L.L. Bean. We'll begin in town. Our city streets not looking bad this hour. Not seeing any collisions to mention, and traffic's moving well. Area highways, a little bit of volume building up in the usual areas. Westbound on Highway 8 between the Weber Fairway ramps and the flyover. And if you're on Highway 7 coming up to Shawn Station Road and Wellington Road 32, as you're traveling eastbound, you'll hit a little bit of volume in those two areas. Now, if you're on the 401 eastbound out of Woodstock, clear through to Cambridge, getting into Milton, Mississauga, not seeing any issues there. Same thing on the westbound side, clear from Mississauga through to Cambridge and heading out to Woodstock. If you do spot any other traffic problems, call us hands-free at *401. 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Offer ends May 10th. Now the latest from 570, weather specialist Denise Andriacci.
5: A cooler day today. We still have the chance of showers, but most of the steady rain moved through earlier this morning. 11 is the high. We're down to +2 overnight. Near 10 degrees for Thursday. The average this time of year, 16. Today's high, 11.
1: Right now it is cloudy, 8 degrees. It was all smiles as Jeff Kalin grabbed a mallet and banged the ceremonial gong at the Waterloo Regional Health Network Cancer Center. The gong was located by police yesterday after it was stolen from the Midtown Hospital over a week ago in a case that got a lot of community attention. Kalin phoned into the Mike Farwell Show today and says he was the first person to hit the newly returned gong, and he did it more than once.
6: So I did it again, and all the police officers that were there, the ones that that found this, unbelievable, Mike. Like, what an ordeal, A, to first go through the treatments and then everybody being there. It's been quite the ordeal, Mike.
1: Police did arrest a 44-year-old man in connection with the theft and say the gong was found in the Victoria and Weber Street area of Kitchener. In sports, Game 1 in the OHL Final goes tonight at the Odd. It's the Rangers versus the Colts, with the winner advancing to the Memorial Cup. This is Kitchener's first appearance in the League Championship Series in 18 years. You can catch the action on 570 News Radio with Mike Farwell and Josh Piercy, starting with the pregame at 6:30. All News Afternoons with Paul McPhee and myself begins at 3 o'clock. I'm Erin Anderson, 570 News Radio.
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0: It's Talk Back on Now You Know with Rob Snow.
9: Getting ahead, treading water, falling behind. How are Canadians doing in your opinion right now? John has been kind enough to wade through the news, and I thank you for your patience. John, you can pick up where you left off.
10: Thank you, Rob. During a couple's lifetime, this is a scenario. During a couple's lifetime, most couples try and put money into RSPs. When they retire, they turn them into a RIF, which is an income. Now, the scenario, the husband, let me say this, dies. His money is transferred over to the wife. She carries on and receives it. That's all good. When she dies, the total amount, the committed value of her RIFs, becomes taxable. And in areas of this country, that can be 54% goes to RevCan, the CRA. Now, my scenario is, if that income was allowed to be carried on to the children, let's say an equal amount, so let's say two children, and let's say she was receiving a total of about, say, $7,000 a month, each child then would get $3,500 a month, albeit taxable, but that could just be what's required. I can't imagine, Rob, I can't imagine being in a home now and your property tax and your mortgage being behind. I can't imagine the stress.
9: Oh, yes. Yes. That's such an interesting idea. You should pitch that to the Prime Minister, sir. he might want to hear you out on that.
10: Here's what I've tried. I've taken it to my MP in Cambridge, and it doesn't seem to be getting any traction. What I would like to recommend to each of your listeners, take this scenario to their MP, because it will require an amendment to the Income Tax Act. Rob, I spent 45 years in the financial service industry, so I have a good idea what I'm talking about. But you have to get an amendment to the Tax Act, and this could be just what is required. One more stat, Rob, and then I'll let you go. And I thank you for listening to me. In 1970, if you had an income equivalent then to $100,000 a year today, which incidentally was just over $9,000, you took home 85 cents on every dollar. Today, if you're earning $100,000, you're taking home 63 cents. Now, that blows Carney right out of the water, because you're not getting it ahead, because we're being taxed higher.
9: Okay. Thank you. Thank you. Thank you. Yeah, it's just been bouncing around in my head. I've played the clip. Let's play it one more time, Curtis. Just play it one more time.
7: One thing I've learned in my economics education is you've got to study history and you've got to look at numbers. My record as a central bank governor is inflation less than 2% at the Bank of Canada, inflation less than 2% at the Bank of England. But let's get back to where we are today, which is wages in this country are growing at more than twice the rate of inflation. And I'll spell it out for the member opposite. That means Canadians are getting ahead.
9: Yeah, but then I read stories about how Canadians who make like low six figures, like 115 grand a year, will never be able to buy a house in most of the major real estate markets in Canada on 115 grand a year, priced out of the market. Ron Butler, well-known mortgage broker, residential real estate podcaster, was quoted in that story. He's been on our show before. He told the public broadcaster, quote, in Ontario before 2015, family making 115 grand a year had a shot at home ownership. They would have to go to places like Ajax, Burlington, Hamilton, the Niagara region to find a single family home. But they would not be able to find something today. Today, a $150,000 income earner really can't buy anything. They really can't buy anything. Wow. Airdrie. Kevin is in Airdrie, I believe. No, he's not. He's gone, isn't he? Yes, we've lost Kevin. That's too bad. Okay, from Airdrie to High River, we're skipping around Alberta. Hi, Russ.
8: Hi, Russ. How are you today? Hi.
9: I'm good,
8: how are
9: Russ.
8: You?
9: Thank you.
8: I'm
9: very
8: sorry.
9: Good. Thank you, Russ.
8: I was just laughing because you lost somebody in Airdrie. Sorry.
9: Bye-bye. Bye, Kevin.
8: Hey, we're getting behind, and it doesn't take a rocket scientist to say that. You know, I'd like to know, I know what Carney is, he gets these numbers that come from a Liberal Party. They say Stats Canada, which is a Liberal government run by the Liberals. I want to know what the average income is, less all the government employees' wages. We're talking federal and provincial, because they're all union. Now, 90% of Canadians do not work for unions. That's like he says, well, we're going to give new good union jobs to build homes. Well, nowhere in Canada does unions build homes. So what is it without the government own raises given to their own people? What's the cost? I guarantee you, we're way behind.
9: Way behind. Way behind.
8: Oh,
9: yeah, I'm not sure. I haven't looked up recently the percentage of union membership. It's certainly been on the decline in the private sector. It's been on the decline for decades in the private sector. Oh, here it is here. Private sector unionization rate, 15% now. public sector unionization rate 76%, where overall union coverage 30%, 30.4%, as 5.3 million workers.
8: That's use it. Because that's nowhere it, in Canada, he stands, but we're building houses, we're doing all this with good union jobs, and I'm going, this guy, he's supposed to be know everything. Well, he might be book smart, not taking that. But yeah. Real living,
9: well, I mean,
8: no,
9: if we get a new auto plant, or we lost an auto plant in Ontario today, one of those electric vehicle battery plants from Honda, they're not going to go ahead with that. That was a $15 billion plan. But, you know, there are good union jobs in the private sector, sir. You know, people working in steel mills and there auto plants, people building pipelines, if we would do that, you know, so.
8: I'm sorry, pipelines are not built by union members. I'm in the oil field. 90% of pipelines are built by non-union welders. But, you know, I'm not saying anything there's bad about unions. I'm just saying that outside of even the government, we're getting further and further behind. And
9: you're saying if you're in a union, you might be doing better. If you're in a public sector union, you might be getting ahead. But if everyone else is not.
8: Yeah, I'm 76 years old, and I meet with a group of senior guys, and they're all well-to-do. Even they tell me that it's getting harder and harder to make off, And I have son-in-laws that are one's a policeman, and one's a carpenter, and they haven't got a raise in 3 years. So outside of the few government, I think we're way worse off, and we're being taxed to death by the federal government. It's the Liberal government that's been in for 11 or 12 years.
9: Okay, gotta go. Thank you. Gotta go, Russ. Thank you. Okay, free phone lines, folks, for the first time in a while here on TalkBack. They've been jammed for the better part of an hour and a half now. If you want to get in, again, it's a basic question today. Are Canadians getting ahead, doing about the same, treading water, or are Canadians falling behind? But the Prime Minister says wages are growing faster than the rate of inflation. Canadians are getting ahead. What do you think? This is News Radio.
4: This update is brought to you by BDO. Not a bad drive this afternoon if you're driving in town around the region. Our city streets looking good, not seeing any collisions to report. Area highways, just seeing some slight delays on Highway 7 if you're traveling eastbound approaching Shawn Station Road. So watch out for a little bit of volume there. And then on the 401, not seeing any issues eastbound out of Woodstock to the region, Milton or Mississauga. Same thing westbound, leaving Mississauga clear through to Cambridge and heading out to Woodstock. If you do spot any other traffic issues, call us hands-free at Star 401. 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
5: Cool and cloudy today with sunny breaks and the chance of showers. The steadier rain was early this morning. 11 is the high. We're down to plus 2 overnight. Thursday near 10 and near 12 for Friday. The high today, 11 degrees.
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9: We have been running a poll today on Talk Back. When you think about the overall well-being of Canadians, are Canadians getting ahead, treading water, or falling behind? Kitchener, Ontario, Dylan up next. Hello, Dylan.
25: Hi, Rob. Definitely falling behind since 2020.

0: outlawing corporations from owning private homes and outlawing people from owning more than two homes. There's no reason that a corporation or a person should own 100 dwellings. It's just not right. Your household is a right.
1: Yeah, I don't know if I would go that far. I'm with you up to a certain extent. But if I'm trying to make some money and I'm trying to accumulate some wealth and I buy whatever an apartment building with six units in it as an investment and I rent it out and I'm a decent landlord, I don't think people should be prevented from doing something like that.
0: But that's not what's happening. That's not, you know, you've got these people that own hundreds of units that aren't decent landlords, that raise the rent as much as they possibly can to maximize profit. And we're seeing it. People can't afford to live. The other thing...
1: You're talking about the financialization of housing is what people call that.
0: Correct. It's got to be, run by the government. There's got to be rules put in place to minimize what, you know, one entity can own. Because it's not that your house isn't meant to be a wealth building tool on a corporation level. That's why I say two houses per person. You got a house and a cottage. You can't own more than that. If you want something else, then you lease it or rent it.
1: All right. Well, that's a debate for another day. But I have you down as falling behind. Mike in Calgary. Hello, Mike. Hi, Mike.
2: Hey, Rob. How you doing?
1: Good, Mike. What's your opinion?
2: My opinion is we are definitely falling behind. They need to look at those numbers and incorporate the food and the gas prices. That's just the bottom line. And, you know, when people are saying the youth can't afford to buy houses in the future, what does that mean? Does that mean that my house is worth nothing, essentially? Who am I going to sell it to? So that's a worry there, too. I do feel bad for the senior population. The cost of living is going through the roof. They spent their whole lives working hard so that they can relax. And when we get there, they're having trouble doing that. So I wonder, without looking, I haven't looked. So has the pension gone up in percentage to match the inflation? How are these people doing with that? And one thing also I'd like to say is we're offshoring jobs at rates that are unsustainable. We have immigrants that come to the country and then leave because they can't find a good paying job. Meanwhile, the government lets these jobs go out overseas. So I am under the opinion that we are falling behind.
1: Okay. Thank you. Just on housing and how hard it is. There was a commentary recently from Desjardins, the Quebec-based financial services firm, about the prospects of owning a home, how that's kind of bleak for some people these days. I mean, the title of the report says it all. If priced out of the dream, the rise of the permanent renter came out about a week ago. Didn't get a lot of buzz at the time because it's kind of a buzzkill, to tell you the truth. So these economists at Desjardins say housing prices are so insane in places like Toronto and Vancouver. Let me give you this quote. The idea of restoring broad home ownership in these cities is infeasible. Infeasible. Their words. But in other words, not going to happen. It's not feasible. It's so crazy. It's never going back to normal. Home ownership affordability has significantly deteriorated since 2021, despite recent interest rate relief, suggesting the underlying structural pressures on home ownership will persist. A growing share of households will be structurally excluded from this channel of wealth accumulation. In other words, people trying to get ahead by building equity in a home, which is a classic Canadian thing to do, not going to happen for millions of Canadians, which is a tragedy of epic proportions, generational proportions. This is News Radio.
3: 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We'll begin in town. Our city streets looking good this hour. They're moving up to speed, not seeing any collisions to report. Area highways, same situation. Traffic's moving up to speed again, not seeing any collisions. And if you're on the 40.

0: 81 eastbound out of Woodstock. It's clear all the way through to Cambridge. 6 is Milton, Mississauga, moving well. If you're on the westbound side, leaving Mississauga, looks good into Milton all the way through to the region, and no problems heading out to Woodstock. If you do spot any other traffic problems, call us hands-free at Star 401. 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Now the latest from 570, weather specialist Denise Andreacci.
1: Cool and cloudy today with sunny breaks and the chance of showers. The steadier rain was early this morning. 11 is the high. We're down to plus 2 overnight. Thursday near 10 and near 12 for Friday. The high today, 11 degrees.

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3: It's Talk Back on Now You Know with Rob Snow.
10: Okay, who do we have next here? On getting ahead, treading water, or falling behind? Is it Joe in Kitchener? Joe, are you there, Joe?
11: Hi, Rob. Yeah, hi, we're Joe. Getting behind. Yeah, we're behind. And, you know, since 10 years of the idiot clown, here's a metric that you may not, you may want to add to your repertoire. We have, what, 3-4 encampments, homeless encampments in Kitchener alone. I never saw that since before 10 years of the idiot clown. So that's one significant metric. And irrespective of the general inflation number, I don't think it captures the ridiculous amount of prices of groceries and basic staples. Like I went to the bulk food store today to buy some stuff for my boys who live in my house that I can't sell because where are they going to live? So trying to find deals on stuff to stock the fridge and freezer for them. And $114 for a 10 kilogram box of Roma tomatoes. Looks like I'm not making tomato sauce anytime soon until I find a Mennonite who can grow the tomatoes cheaper than anybody else. You know what I'm saying? But okay. We're not getting ahead. We're behind. And my boys are making $35 and $40 an hour respectively, and they can't buy my house. They got no chance. So, we're behind. Thanks to the idiot.
10: Gotcha.
11: 10
10: Thanks,
11: years
10: Joe.
11: Of the idiot clown.
10: Yeah, okay. Thank you. Well, it's the current prime minister says Canadians are getting ahead because wages are increasing faster than the rate of inflation. But to your point, I raised this right off the top. I said 1.5 million Canadians unemployed, 120,000 Canadians stayed at homeless shelters last year, 120,000. 70,000 live rough every night, 2 million visits to the food bank every month. People making 115 grand a year can't buy a home. Rise of the permanent renter, economists are talking about here. To your point, thank you. I think this will be the last call. The best for last is Tony in Southern Alberta. Hello, Tony.
12: Yeah, we're falling behind. We're so far behind that we can never come ahead. What we need to do is go to the House of Commons and dump them all out in the street and say, now, see how you survive. And we'll let the janitor run the place because you people can't do your job and you're getting paid big money.
10: Okay. Set up an encampment for MPs on the front lawn of Parliament Hill, maybe?
12: Take them all and turf their ass out in the street and cut their wages back to what they say are normal wages in this country and see what they can survive on. And I'll tell you what, they'll be in the home. They'll be in the food banks.
10: Thank you. Thank you for all your calls. I think we took 30 today, which is usually the insanity level. It means this topic is smoking hot. If we take 30 calls over 2 hours to talk back the way our clock is set up and needing to take all those breaks. Let me see. Out of those 30 calls, nobody said Canadians are getting ahead. Nobody. Prime Minister says that. None of the callers to talk back said that. Only four said treading water or things are about the same. Four. Not everybody got on the air. There were a few people who hung up before they got on the air. 5, 10, 15, 22, 22 callers to talk back today. Out of 26 said Canadians are falling behind. Not scientific or anything, but it is a trend. I'm Rob Snow. Brand new topic tomorrow. Thanks for all your calls today. The latest breaking news next on News Radio.
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4: It's Wednesday, May 6th. Good afternoon. I'm Paul McPhee.
9: Good afternoon. I'm Aaron Anderson. Here's what's making news this hour.
13: Gas prices have shot up once again. We're finding out small businesses may be forced to pass on costs to you.
14: There's been renewed optimism following the latest peace proposal from the White House to end the war in Iran, but Iranian lawmakers are calling it unrealistic.
15: Now, 8 cases of hantavirus confirmed aboard a cruise ship off Cape Verde. 3 people have died as a result of the deadly outbreak.
4: The ceremonial gong back at a Kitchener Cancer Center after being stolen, and we hear from a man who was the first to use it since its return.
16: Here we go. The Rangers and Colts open the OHL Championship Series this evening at the Odd, and the Jays are trailing the Rays 2-0 in Tampa Bay. Sports at 15.
9: 570 News, time is 3:01.
4: And time for Rogers Xfinity, internet traffic and weather together on the ones. Here's Brent Cater.
17: 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We'll begin on the 401 eastbound out of Woodstock. It's clear all the way through to the region. Getting into the sixes, Milton, Mississauga, not seeing any problems there. I should say actually a bit further into Mississauga. We are getting reports of an issue in the collectors around here, Ontario. Delays starting to build up there. So be cautious if you are headed that way. If you can get into the express before Mavis Road, it is recommended you do so to help avoid those collector delays. Again, there's reports of an issue just past here, Ontario. On the westbound side, though, clear through Mississauga, not seeing any problems, in towards Milton. Third of the region are heading out towards Woodstock. Area highways, some slight delays at Highway 7 at Shawn Station Road and Wellington Road 32. And then our city streets, they're looking good, not seeing any collisions to report. If you do spot any other traffic issues, though, you can call us hands-free at Star 401. 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Now the latest from 570, weather specialist Denise Andriecci.
18: Cool and below seasonal this evening and overnight. We're staying pretty calm and quiet. No active weather tonight, but frost advisory in place. We're dropping to a low near +1, +2 in the region. So quite chilly Thursday morning. Even a winter coat would be helpful early Thursday. And then by the afternoon, we're up to 10, sun and cloud. May see some mixed precipitation Thursday night, Friday morning. Sun and cloud Friday near 13 with the chance of some showers. Our overnight low tonight near +2.
4: At the Boardwalk in Kitchener, it is cloudy and 9 degrees. A yellow advisory for frost is in effect for tonight.
9: We'll have another check of traffic and weather together in less than 10 minutes. Here's what's making news this hour.
4: Gas prices are closing in on $2 a liter locally after an average price hike of 10 cents overnight.
9: 570's Ben Bugera reports the high costs are not just limited to the gas pumps.
13: And if that sticker shock wasn't enough to raise that blood pressure, experts are warning you'll soon see the cost of products in stores spike up again too. Retail analyst Bruce Winder says small businesses are the ones who will be forced to pass on those costs to consumers first.
19: If you're a small company and you buy from a distributor or a supplier, they've got to increase your prices or add a fuel surcharge to you, which means you either eat the profit or you have to raise your prices. If you're a bigger company, normally you handle the freight yourself, but that means the same thing. Your cost goes up.
13: He says even though bigger companies have more leverage, they too will have to increase the price on many products like groceries in order to turn a profit. Winder says one of the ways you can get around this is by changing your buying habits and looking for deals at discount stores. I'm Ben Bugera.
4: And to the Middle East now, and there are conflicting reports about how effective the latest round of negotiations to end the war in Iran have been. 570 Scott Burnett with the very latest.
14: A report from Axios this morning saying the White House was optimistic a new streamlined one-page proposal would be effective at reaching Iranian negotiators. Speaking at a Mother's Day event at the White House, President Trump reiterated his threat that if Iran doesn't take the deal, the bombing will resume and intensify.
20: We'll see whether or not they are agreeing. And if they don't agree, they'll end up agreeing shortly thereafter.
14: The BBC's Sarah Smith.
21: It could be they are messaging more to the American public, who they know are upset about those rising prices and mostly opposed to the war, more than they are trying to send a message to the negotiators in Tehran.
14: An Iranian lawmaker calling the proposal an American wish list, while an Iranian news agency called parts of the proposal excessive and unrealistic. The country's foreign minister, though, says they are currently reviewing the proposal. I'm Scott Burnett.
9: The nightmare continues on board an Atlantic cruise ship. 570's John Leatherby has the latest on a growing outbreak of a rare and deadly virus.
15: The World Health Organization's Maria van Kerkhove says there is good news regarding the isolation process affecting 150 passengers.
22: That two infectious disease physicians from the Netherlands are joining the ship to actually move with them on board from Cabo Verde to hopefully the Canary Islands, although that might change. And we don't have any other symptomatic people on board.
15: If that ship does dock at the Canary Islands, expected about 3 days from now, isolation protocols would need to be followed even if the passengers show no symptoms. The origin of the virus believed to be traced back to a Dutch couple on a bird sightseeing stop. The ship has been moored off the coast of West Africa. 8 cases confirmed by 5 via lab tests, while 3 people have died. Meanwhile, public health officials in Argentina say cases of hantavirus are on the rise, with climate change being one of the key reasons. I'm John Leatherby.
4: 570 News Time, 3:06. A ceremonial gong is back where it belongs at the Regional Cancer Center in Kitchener. Jeff Kalin phoned into the Mike Farwell show today and says he was the first person to use it after it was returned.
23: Just for me to come in, I got goosebumps right now, and I'm holding back a bit of emotions right now, bro. And I mean that very sincerely. What a feeling to come in there. And I made a big yell, banged it once, and I said, can I do it again? And the young lady smiled at me and go for it.
4: The gong is a powerful symbol for patients who bang it to mark major milestones in their cancer journeys. Kalin is expressing gratitude for all the Cancer Center staff, saying he's been blessed with great people taking care of him. Now, the gong was stolen in late April, but earlier this week, police arrested a 44-year-old man and then located and returned the gong as of yesterday.
9: The spring and summer months see an uptick in all kinds of trailers and recreational vehicles being towed, but Waterloo Regional Police want to make sure you're hitting the road safely. Here's Inspector Scott Griffiths with the Traffic Services Unit.
24: Just want to make sure that everybody, when they get their spring cleaning out, when they're dusting off all their toys for the summer, that they make sure that they have everything is mechanically ready and it's all licensed up and appropriately applied.
9: Griffith says they see an exceptional number of drivers attending the dump with all kinds of lawn and garden items this time of year. And if you're hauling it, ensure it's secured and covered and adheres to traffic safety laws. The reminder comes after a recent incident in Cambridge where a truck was dragging a big piece of concrete with a tow strap, which became detached and almost hit a car. Luckily, no injuries were reported, but police are still working to track down that driver.
4: 570 News Time, 3:07.
25: It's Kitchener Rangers game day.
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4: Well, the OHL final kicks off tonight at the Kitchener Memorial Auditorium. Your Kitchener Rangers set to face off against the Barrie Colts in a battle for the Cup. The Colts are searching for their first league win since all the way back to the turn of the millennium. Their one and only title came in 2000. They ended up losing in the Memorial Cup final that year. Now, the Rangers are in search of their fifth J. Ross Robertson trophy. Now, game one goes tonight, then game two on Friday, also at the odd, when things switch over up towards Cottage Country, Game 3 in Barrie on Sunday. You can hear all the action tonight on 570 News Radio with the pregame show beginning at 6:30. Coming up in 60 seconds, a check of gas prices. 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
4: 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Roger McKnight of Enpro expects gas prices to drop 5 cents at midnight to as high as $1.89.9 per liter. Coming up in 60 seconds, traffic and weather together, 570 News time, 3:10.
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17: Thanks, Paul. 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We'll begin on the 401 eastbound out of Woodstock. It's looking good all the way through to the region. Traveling through the sixes, getting into Milton, not too bad at the moment either. But in towards Mississauga, initially it looks good. You will hit an issue, though, as you travel further east in the collectors. We have reports of an incident just past here, Ontario, causing delays back to Mavis Road. So it is recommended, if you can, get into the express lanes before Mavis to help get you around that issue through Mississauga. If you're on the westbound side leaving Mississauga, it looks good in towards Milton. Some slight delays at Highway 25. They're brief, though. After that, it looks good into the sixes, Cambridge, and heading out towards Woodstock. Area highways, a little bit of volume. Southbound Highway 85 from University Avenue to Bridgeport. Then after Bridgeport, it does begin to clear up. And our city streets, not seeing any collisions to report. But if you do spot any traffic issues, you can call us hands-free at *401. 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Now the latest from 570 weather specialist Denise Andreacci.
18: Cool and below seasonal this evening and overnight. We're staying pretty calm and quiet. Frost advisory in place. We're dropping to a low near +1, +2 in the region. So quite chilly Thursday morning. By the afternoon, we're up to 10, sun and cloud. May see some mixed precipitation Thursday night, Friday morning. Sun and cloud Friday near 13 with the chance of some showers. We're warming up on the weekend, but it's temporary. Saturday seasonal near 16 and then rainy and 12 on Mother's Day. Our overnight low tonight near +2.
4: And to Boardwalk in Kitchener, mostly cloudy, 9 degrees. A yellow advisory for frost is in effect for tonight. Coming up in 60 seconds, headlines and sports. 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
4: It is 9 degrees and cloudy at the boardwalk in Kitchener. Good afternoon. I'm Paul McPhee. Here's what's making news right now. Another warning to expect higher retail prices, like at the grocery store, as gasoline prices took another jump overnight. And we're counting down to game one of the OHL Championship Series. The Rangers host the Colts tonight at the Odd. Coming up after sports.
11: Honda indefinitely suspending plans to build electric vehicles in Alliston. The opposition have questions for the premier.
12: What, if any, strings were attached to the $2.5 billion that he promised to Honda for that project?
4: Time for sports, and from Sportsnet Radio, here's Alex Sixero.
13: Well, the OHL Championship Series fires up this evening at the Odd as the Kitchener Rangers will soon host the Barrie Colts in game number one. The Rangers, led by the duo of Sam O'Reilly and Dylan Edwards, who've combined for 39 points in the postseason. Barrie did win both games against the Blue Shirts in the regular season. Mike and Josh have the game at 7 right here on 570 News Radio, pregame 6:30. This afternoon, the Colts were fined $15,000 by the OHL for how they conducted their postgame presser after beating Brantford in game 7. We have two games in the Stanley Cup playoffs tonight, including the second round opener in Buffalo, as Tage Thompson and the Sabres take on Cole Caulfield and the Montreal Canadiens. Faceoff goes at 7 on Sportsnet, followed by game 2 between the Ducks and the Golden Knights. Anaheim trailing 1-0. Happening now at Tropicana Field, the Rays are trying to sweep the Blue Jays, and Tampa Bay leads it 2-0 in the top of the 8th. The Jays have just 4 hits on the afternoon, 0-for-4 with runners in scoring position. Patrick Corbin got the start for Toronto, giving up 2 runs in 5 1/3. You can see the game on Sportsnet. In the NBA playoffs tonight, Joel Embiid is out for game 2 between the Sixers and the Knicks, dealing with hip and ankle injuries, as New York leads 1-0. Then Minnesota goes for a 2-0 lead over the San Antonio Spurs. And Champions League semifinals this afternoon, leg 2 between Bayern Munich and Paris Saint-Germain. No score in the first half. PSG leading at 5-4 on aggregate. 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
4: Well, Premier Ford is facing tough questions today over the loss of potential auto jobs in Alliston. 570's Richard Southern has more from Queen's Park.
11: Honda had pledged to build a $15 billion EV plant in Alliston, but today announced it's no longer going ahead with that. This is a Queen's Park matter because the Ford government had pledged $2.5 billion to Honda to help get this facility built. Economic Development Minister Vic Fedeli, though, telling me no money has yet gone to Honda.
20: Well, we've been very clear that no money has flowed to Honda. We have very tight guardrails for the taxpayer money.
11: Can you guarantee that no money will flow to Honda as part of this deal?
20: Yeah, when there's no construction and there's no jobs, there's no dollars that flow.
11: But the opposition leader, Marit Stiles, still with questions, she said.
12: Were there conditions attached? What kind of investment did this government make? And what are they going to do to save, frankly, our auto industry?
11: Honda's decision could mean a thousand fewer jobs in the city. Richard Southern, Queen's Park.
4: Hundreds of police officers from across the country gathered in Cobourg today with family and friends of Sergeant Brandon Malcolm. The 33-year-old was killed in a motorcycle crash on the 401 near Cobourg last week. 570 Charlene Close is more from the tearful funeral service for the provincial police officer.
9: Sergeant Brandon Malcolm was a member of the OPP's prestigious specialized motorcycle team, the Golden Helmets. OPP Commissioner Thomas Carrick says Brandon put people first and he led by example.
14: A rapidly rising young leader whose experience and contributions far exceeded his years of service. Whatever he did, he was all in.
9: Brandon's widow, Vashti Prasad, says he wasn't just her husband, he was her best friend.
15: He believed in protecting people, doing what was right, even when it was hard.
9: He spent 6 years with the OPP in Northumberland. He was also an auxiliary officer with Toronto Police and a combat engineer with the military. I'm Charlene Close.
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22: 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Builders are either going to set it up where they will collect the HST on the deal, and it's going to be assigned back to the builder. So at the time of the closing, the HST that was being put onto the price is now going to be deducted at the time of closing. That is the way most builders are setting it up. So you may see a price for $1 million, and then with the HST, it's going to be 1130. And then at the time of closing, you don't pay the 1130, you pay the $1 million.
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4: 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Time for Rogers, Xfinity, Internet traffic and weather together on the ones. Here's Brent Cater.
17: Thanks, Paul. This update is brought to you by Mr. Lube. We'll begin on the 401 eastbound out of Woodstock. It's clear all the way through to the region. Sixes getting into Milton, not seeing any problems there. Through Mississauga, though, we do have reports of a stalled vehicle off to the left shoulder and the collectors just past here, Ontario. That's causing delays back to Mavis Road. So if you want to avoid those slowdowns, it is recommended you get into the express before Mavis Road to help avoid them. If you're on the westbound side, not seeing any issues through Mississauga. Delays through Milton, though, at Highway 25, so a bit of volume building up in that exit. Once you're past that, out of Milton, it looks good into the sixes, the region, and heading out towards Woodstock. Area highways, a bit of volume westbound, Highway 8 between the Weber Fairway ramps and the flyover. And if you're traveling southbound on Highway 85, slowdowns from University through to Lancaster. City streets, though, they're looking good, not seeing any collisions to report. Now, if you do spot any other traffic problems, you can call us hands-free at *401. 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Now the latest from 570, weather specialist Denise Andriacci.
18: It was an unsettled start to the day, but we're seeing some clearing through the evening and overnight, getting down to a low near +2. Frost advisory in place. It's a chilly Thursday morning. We have a sun cloud mix tomorrow and highs around 9-10 degrees, so below seasonal. The average this time of year is 16. We may even see a little bit of mixed precipitation late Thursday night and early Friday morning. Our low for tonight, +2.
4: At the Boardwalk in Kitchener, it is cloudy for the most part, 9 degrees. A yellow advisory for frost is in effect for tonight. Coming up at 3:30, the latest gasoline price hike is expected to trigger yet another round of retail price increases, like at the grocery store. 570 News Time, 3:23.
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4: Television pioneer Ted Turner, founder of CNN, has died at the age of 87. Julie Walker with the Associated Press looks back on his life and career.
23: CNN founder Ted Turner has died at 87, according to his company. The pioneer behind cable news transformed an obscure Atlanta television station into the first 24-hour all-news TV network. Turner was a philanthropist, owned sports teams, was a champion yacht racer, and had once been married to actor Jane Fonda, who had said this about him.
24: Funny and outrageous. I mean, you know, second date, he's telling me that he's rewritten the Ten Commandments.
23: He sold Turner Broadcasting to Time Warner in 2000. He said this about the AOL merger.
25: I did it with as much or more excitement and enthusiasm as I did on that night when I first made love some 42 years ago.
23: Turner once bragged, if only I had a little humility, I'd be perfect. In later years, he was slowed by Lewy body dementia. President Trump called him one of the all-time greats. I'm Julie Walker.
4: Pluto, the former planet, may be staging a comeback. ABC's Michelle Franzen with that story.
26: With the success of the lunar flyby mission now in the rearview mirror, NASA Administrator Jared Isaacman could be eyeing another pet project to make Pluto a planet again. It's been 20 years since the International Astronomical Union downgraded Pluto as a dwarf planet. That led to public outcry for both space lovers and scientists. Pluto's possible reinstatement due to more research and the ongoing debate whether it should have been dwarfed in the first place. Once the ninth and most distant planet of our solar system, Pluto could soon get its revenge if talks to revisit the classification take off. Michelle Franzen, ABC News.
4: Hey, coming up in 60 seconds, we'll have the 570 News Radio Business Report. 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
31: Good news for Airbus Canada. It secured a 150-plane order with Air Asia and a multi-billion-dollar win for Quebec's aviation industry. Now, Airbus makes the planes north of Montreal, and this is the largest firm order in the manufacturer's history. Winning day on markets across the board on hopes for an end to the war in Iran, even as an Iranian official is pushing back on U.S. reports. The TSX is on track to snap a three-day losing streak. It's higher by 376 points, 33,943. Shares in Loblaw today close to a six-month low, down 4.7%. Adjusted earnings per share did beat estimates, and it also hiked its dividend, but the drugstore segment disappointed. Over at Restaurant Brands International, first quarter profit was higher than last year. Same story for revenue. Comparable sales at Tim Hortons fell short. Right now, shares in Restaurant Brands International down by about 6%. Gold futures higher by $129, $4,697, while oil today down $7.19 to close at $95.08. And our loonie is down by a tenth of a cent, 73.33 cents U.S. On Wall Street, fresh records for the S&P and the NASDAQ today. The S&P up 95, NASDAQ higher by 456. It's close to its high for the day, up by 1.8%. And the Dow is higher by 590. At the Business Center, I'm Chris McCusker.
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16: It's Wednesday, May 6th. Good afternoon. I'm Aaron Anderson.
4: And good afternoon. I'm Paul McPhee. Here's what's making news this hour.
19: Just when you thought it couldn't get any worse, gas prices have shot up once again, and we're learning stores could be raising prices on everyday goods as well.
20: The U.S. is hoping Tehran will agree to a stripped-down, bare-bones proposal to pause hostilities in Iran, but Iranian media is throwing cold water on the idea that a deal is close.
27: Now 8 confirmed cases of hantavirus aboard a Dutch cruise ship off the coast of West Africa, the origin being traced back to a Dutch couple.
32: Honda reportedly indefinitely suspending plans to build electric vehicles in Alliston at Queen's Park. Big questions from the opposition.
33: What, if any, strings were attached to the $2.5 billion?
34: 4 wins away from a trip to the Memorial Cup as tonight the Rangers and Colts open the OHL Championship in Kitchener, and the Blue Jays are swept in Tampa this afternoon. Sports at 45.
4: Somebody use time 3:31.
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17: Thanks, Aaron. 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We'll begin on the 401 eastbound out of Woodstock. It's clear all the way through to the region. Traveling further east out of the region into the sixes, Milton, and initially into Mississauga, things are looking good. Further east, though, through Mississauga, we do still have reports of a stalled vehicle off to the left shoulder in the collectors, just as you're passing here, Ontario. That's causing delays back to Mavis Road. So it's recommended, if you can, get into the express before Mavis to help avoid some of those collector delays. Westbound side of the 401 looking good through Mississauga, but delays in Milton between James Snow and Highway 25. Once you're through that, it does clear up into the sixes and towards Cambridge and heading out to Woodstock. Area highways through Kitchener and Waterloo, just a bit of volume. Westbound Highway 8 between the Weber Fairway ramps and the flyover. And our city streets, not looking bad, not seeing any collisions to mention. 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Now the latest from 570, weather specialist Denise Andriacci.
18: Rain to start the day, but we're ending off pretty calm and quiet. It's just cold. We're partly cloudy and down to a low near +2. Frost advisory in place. Sun and cloud for tomorrow near 10 degrees and a high of near 13 for Friday. Sun and cloud chance of showers. Our low for tonight near +2.
16: Right now at the Boardwalk in Kitchener, we do have a cloudy sky. We're at 10 degrees with a yellow advisory for frost in effect for tonight and tomorrow morning.
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19: That's not going to be the only thing hitting your bank balance. Retail analyst Bruce Winder says businesses will be forced to hike prices in order to cover higher and higher fuel surcharges put in place by suppliers.
0: The big grocers, they only work on, 3 to 4% net margin. If you're buying fresh vegetables and fruits right now, if you're a grocer, large or small, you're seeing some increases in fuel prices because that's happening in real time.
19: He says smaller businesses will take a bigger hit because they have less buying power and leverage than the big chains. Winder adds you might have to change your buying habits and seek deals at discount stores in order to save and avoid what could be some massive price hikes. I'm Ben Bugera.
16: Some Iranian lawmakers are pouring cold water on reports that a new U.S. proposal has brought the two sides closer to peace. 570 Scott Burnett has the details.
1: Iran's foreign minister confirming the country is reviewing the latest proposal and will deliver its response to mediators once that's finalized. Earlier today, Axios reported that the more streamlined single-page deal was getting traction with negotiators. Speaking at the White House, President Trump believes things are tipping in the U.S. favor.
2: We have it very much under control. The blockade is unbelievable. The Navy's been incredible. The job they did is like a wall of steel. Nobody goes through. In particular, the Iranians, they're not getting anything through one way or the other. So they're out of business.
1: But one Iranian lawmaker is calling this latest proposal more of an American wish list than a reality. A semi-official Iranian news agency calling parts of the plan excessive and unrealistic, and that the nuclear discussion isn't happening. Trump says if Iran doesn't agree to this deal, the bombing will resume and intensify. I'm Scott Burnett.
4: Patients suspected to be infected with a deadly virus on board a cruise ship are being flown to the Netherlands for treatment. 570's John Leatherby joins us with the latest from the World Health Organization.
5: The World Health Organization saying the good news is none of the 150 passengers currently isolating are showing any symptoms. But infectious disease expert Dr. Isaac Bogosh says that doesn't mean they're in the clear because of the incubation period associated with hantavirus.
8: It can be 1 to 4 weeks in duration. And people should be aware that if they do have symptoms, they need to seek urgent medical care, A, for their personal well-being, but also B, to ensure that there's contact tracing to make sure that no one else is exposed to this virus.
5: Right now, the operators of the ship looking to dock at the Canary Islands still about 3 days out, but government officials there want guarantees that it can be done safely. Three have died with a confirmed case count of eight. Officials believe the Ground Zero case traced back to a Dutch couple who were on a bird sightseeing tour on one of the ship's many stops. I'm John Leatherby.
16: The opposition at Queen's Park wants to know if taxpayers will be impacted by Honda's decision to scrap its EV plant in Alliston. 570's Richard Southern joins us with more.
9: Yeah, the government did pledge $2.5 billion to the Japanese automaker to encourage it to build its electric vehicle plant in Alliston. But Honda this morning said it now has no intention of building that plant. So what about your money? I asked Economic Development Minister Vic Fedeli.
14: Well, we've been very clear that no money has flowed to Honda.
9: Do you think it's time to rethink this notion of giving millions, billions of dollars to automakers when a lot of them just don't follow through on their promise?
14: We've seen also some very big investments. We saw General Motors a couple weeks ago, $691 million in St. Catharines.
9: Well, that may be true, but opposition leader Marit Stiles worries about the mounting carnage in Ontario's auto sector.
15: Stellantis, we're looking at Oshawa, we're talking about Ingersoll. I don't see a plan, and I don't see anything coming back.
9: Honda's decision could mean 1,000 fewer jobs in Alliston. Richard Southern, Queen's Park.
4: Well, it was all smiles as Jeff Kalin grabbed a mallet and banged the ceremonial gong at the Waterloo Regional Health Network Cancer Center. The gong was located by police yesterday after it was stolen from the Midtown Hospital over a week ago. In a case that got a lot of community attention, Kalin phoned into the Mike Farwell show today and says he was the first person to hit the newly returned gong, and he did it more than once.
21: So I did it again, and all the police officers that were there, the ones that that found this, unbelievable, Mike. Like, what an ordeal A, to first go through the treatments, and then everybody being there, it's been quite the ordeal, Mike.
4: Now, the gong is used by cancer patients to mark major milestones in their recovery. Now, police did arrest a 44-year-old man in connection with the theft and say the gong was found in the Victoria and Weber Street area of Kitchener.
16: 570 News Time, 3:38.
3: It's Kitchener Rangers game day.
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16: The fight for the J. Ross Robertson Cup begins tonight at the Kitchener Memorial Auditorium. Your Kitchener Rangers set to clash with the Barry Colts in the OHL Championship Series. Kitchener has home ice advantage with games 1 and 2 taking place at the Odd. These two sides have faced each other twice this season, the latest meeting coming back in January. The Colts won both meetings during the regular season in overtime. The series shifts over to Barry for game 3 on Sunday. You can hear all the action on 570 News Radio with the pregame with Mike Farwell and Josh Piercy at 6:30. Still to come, we have gas prices next.
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16: 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Roger McKnight of Enpro expects gas prices will drop 5 cents at midnight to as high as $1.89.9 per liter. Still to come, Brent Cater is traffic and weather next for you.
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17: Thanks, Aaron. 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We'll begin on the 401 Nonnabend Drive. If you're on the eastbound side, leaving Woodstock, clear all the way through towards Cambridge, traveling out of the region into the 6s and Milton. That's all looking good as well. We do have some delays still through Mississauga, though, in the collectors. There's a vehicle reported off to the shoulder around here, Ontario, so watch out for a bit of volume there. And we're seeing some delays in the express building up approaching Mavis, so do be cautious in that stretch as well. So again, Mavis, there's an incident approaching on the express lanes, and then in the collectors at here, Ontario, you'll hit some delays there. On the westbound side, though, through Mississauga, it's looking clear, not seeing any problems. In Milton, delays between James Snow and Highway 25. But then after that, the 6s, Cambridge, Woodstock, all looking good. Area highways, some slight delays westbound. Highway 8 between the Weber Fairway ramps and the flyover. Highway 7 as well, traveling westbound. You'll hit the regular volume coming up to Shawn Station Road. City streets, not seeing any collisions to report. But if you do spot any traffic issues, call us hands-free at *401. 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
16: Some clearing as we move through this evening and overnight. It was a rainy start to the day. Overnight tonight, it's all about the temperatures. We're dropping to a low near +1, +2. Frost advisories have been issued. Very chilly Thursday morning. Sun and cloud for the day on Thursday. Highs near 10. The average this time of year, 16. Our low for tonight, +2.
0: Right now at the boardwalk in Kitchener, we do have a cloudy sky. We're at 10 degrees. There's a yellow advisory for frost in effect for overnight and tomorrow morning. 570 News Time, 343.
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0: It's cloudy at the boardwalk in Kitchener. 10 degrees, a yellow advisory for frost in effect for overnight. Good afternoon. I'm Erin Anderson. Here's what's making news this hour. Pain at the pumps today after the overnight 10-cent price hike, but we are expecting a 5-cent drop at midnight. And three people have died from hantavirus on a cruise ship west of Africa. Four Canadians are on board, and the World Health Organization is investigating the outbreak. Coming up after sports.
25: First responders from across Canada gather in Cobourg with the family of Sergeant Brandon Malcolm. The 33-year-old OPP officer was killed in a motorcycle crash on the 401 last week.
0: 570 News Time, 345. It's time for sports from Sportsnet Radio. Here is Alex Sixero.
26: Well, the OHL Championship Series kicks off tonight at the Odd as the Rangers host the Barrie Colts in game number one. Both teams meeting twice in the regular season, both won by the Colts, one in overtime, the other in a shootout. The Rangers just four wins away from getting back to the Memorial Cup. 570 News Radio has the call at 7 and the pregame at 6:30. And this afternoon, the Colts were fined $15,000 for the postgame stunt they pulled after their game 7 win over Brantford. In the Stanley Cup playoffs, the much-anticipated second-round series between Montreal and Buffalo gets going tonight from KeyBank Center. Sportsnet has the game at 7, followed by game 2 between Anaheim and Vegas. Golden Knights leading 1-0. At Tropicana Field this afternoon, the Rays swept the Blue Jays with a 3-0 win. The Jays offense a no-show again with just 4 hits, 0-for-4 with runners in scoring position as the Jays fall to 16-21 on the campaign. Jays are back home Friday for game 1 with the Angels. Couple of game 2s in the NBA playoffs tonight as the Knicks host the Sixers and the Spurs take on the T-Wolves. New York and Minnesota leading 1-0. The Sixers will not have Joel Embiid this evening. He's out with ankle and hip issues. And to soccer, it's leg 2 of the Champions League semifinal where PSG has a 1-0 lead over Bayern Munich here in the first half. PSG leading at 1-0 on aggregate. From the Sports Center, I'm Alex Sixero.
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0: humble, trustworthy, giving, and loving, all words describing the fallen officer. Premier Doug Ford says Brandon represented the very best of Ontario.
1: Bravery, compassion, and a commitment to leave his community better than he found it.
0: Brandon's widow, Vashti Prasad, says being a police officer was more than just a job for her husband.
2: And while the world sees a hero in uniform, I was lucky enough to know the man behind it.
0: OPP Commissioner Thomas Carrick says Brandon was a rapidly rising young leader.
3: His knowledge, skill, and pride set the standard that inspired others to be like Brandon.
0: Brandon's commanding officer says the impact of his life goes far beyond the calls of service he answered. I'm Charlene Close.
4: A recent road safety incident in Cambridge has police issuing some reminders for drivers. Inspector Scott Griffiths with the Traffic Services Unit says it happened last Monday on Lisbon Pines Drive.
5: Where we have a party who has attached a large piece of concrete by a chain to the back of their truck and dragged it down the street. And this is obviously unsafe, dangerous, and illegal.
4: That piece of concrete became detached and almost caused a collision. Police are still working to track down the driver of the involved 2014 Ford F-150. Griffiths also has this message for any motorist who plans to haul anything this spring or summer.
5: We need to make sure when you take those trailers or you have those attachments, when you're taking them out for spring or summer use, you want to make sure, A, that they're mechanically sound as they were when the same way that you put them into the garage the winter before.
4: He says local officers will be keeping an eye out for any unsafe attachments and are even able to do full MTO inspections on commercial vehicles. The man credited with developing the original cable news network, Ted Turner, has died at 87. Mike Eppel is taking a look back at the legacy.
6: Ted Turner transformed the delivery of news as the founder of CNN, the pioneer of 24-hour cable news, a media tycoon who reshaped broadcasting with the TBS Superstation and Turner Network Television. Born in Cincinnati, Ohio, Turner began his career by taking over his dad's struggling billboard advertising business. In 1970, he bought a failing UHF television station in Atlanta, getting in early on broadcasting using satellite technology and founding CNN in 1980. After struggling in its early years, CNN became a dominating force with its coverage of the Gulf War in 1990. Turner would go on to become the owner of the Atlanta Braves. He would later sell his cable ventures, putting the money into conservation and philanthropy as one of the largest landowners in the United States, dedicated to environmental preservation and bringing the bison back from near extinction. Turner was also a champion yacht racer and was married to actress Jane Fonda for 10 years. At the Business Center, I'm Mike Eppel.
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10: Thanks, Aaron. This update is brought to you by L.L. Bean. And we'll begin on the 401 eastbound out of Woodstock. It's looking good all the way through towards Cambridge. Traveling through the region, not seeing any issues. And then further east into the 6s in Milton, not seeing any problems there. We do have reports of an issue, though, in the Express as you're approaching Mavis Road. We're seeing delays starting to build up there, so be cautious if you are headed that way. Might be best to get into the Collectors before Mavis to get around that. After that, though, things do begin to clear up. If you're on the westbound side, Mississauga looking good, but delays through Milton between James Snow and Highway 25. And then once you're through that, it does clear up into the 6s, Cambridge, and heading out towards Woodstock. Area highways in Kitchener and Waterloo, just a bit of volume in the usual areas. Westbound on Highway 8 between the Weber Fairway ramps and the flyover. And southbound, Highway 85 delays from University through to Bridgeport. City streets, they're looking good. Not seeing any collisions to report. But if you do spot any traffic issues, call us hands-free at Star 40.

0: 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Now the latest from 570, weather specialist Denise Sandriachi.
1: Partly cloudy conditions this evening and overnight, a low near 2 degrees. That is chilly. We have a frost advisory in place. It's a cold Thursday morning, near 10 for the afternoon tomorrow with sun and cloud. 13 on Friday, sun and cloud with some scattered showers. Our overnight low for tonight near plus 2.
2: Right now at the Boardwalk in Kitchener, it is cloudy. We're currently sitting at 10 degrees and there's a yellow advisory for frost in effect for overnight. 570 News Time, 3:53.
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2: Several summer concerts in Toronto have been canceled after the artists have dropped their tours. 570's Eva Fragiscatos reports.
9: Since last month, nearly 10 artists have canceled or postponed their tours. On Monday, the Pussycat Dolls announced they were canceling all North American stops except for one. They were originally expected to perform in Toronto on July 3rd. Last week, former One Direction star Zayn Malik said he was canceling his entire North American leg due to ongoing health concerns. On TikTok, fans are disappointed by the changes and some blame Ticketmaster and poor venue choices.
10: I do think that a lot of artists are overestimating how many people that they can actually put in these seats.
9: Meghan Trainor was scheduled to perform at the RBC Amphitheater in June, but last month she announced she was canceling her entire tour to focus on her family. Post Malone pushed back his tour by about 3 weeks to finish new music. His new date for Toronto has been moved to June 16th at Rogers Stadium. I'm Eva Fragiscatos.
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13: TSX is on track to snap a three-day losing skid with just a few minutes left. It's higher by 420 points, 33,987. That's even with oil selling off today on word the U.S. and Iran could be close to a deal. Now, a U.S. fighter jet also fired on an Iranian oil tanker in the Gulf of Oman today as it tried to breach the U.S. blockade. Oil was down $7.19 to $95.08 a barrel. Shares in Suncor in the red today on this, despite the solid earnings report. Right now, that stock down 7.3%, the biggest one-day drop in about a year. The company hiked its dividend after first-quarter profit of $1.57 billion. Synovus also reported earnings today with revenue a little shy of expectations, but earnings per share for Q1 beat estimates. That stock is down by about 5%. Gold futures higher by $138 to $4,707, and the Canadian dollar down by about a tenth of a cent now, 73.34 cents U.S. Prime Minister Mark Carney says the government is looking at options for redeploying capital tied up in airports. He was asked about whether he was considering privatizing airports as a way to capitalize the recently announced sovereign wealth fund. On Wall Street, record highs for the S&P and the NASDAQ again today. The S&P up by 104, the NASDAQ higher by 496, the Dow is up 688. At the Business Center, I'm Chris McCusker.
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19: It is Wednesday, May 6th. Good afternoon. I'm Paul McPhee.
2: Good afternoon. I'm Aaron Anderson. Here's what's making news this hour.
20: No, your eyes aren't lying. Gas prices have shot up once again today, and we're hearing prices are set to go up again in stores, too.
21: Iranian officials are downplaying any progress made in negotiations with the U.S. to end the more than two-month-long war. One official describing the latest peace proposal as an American wish list.
22: With 150 passengers aboard a Dutch cruise ship isolating, officials plotting the next steps in containing a hantavirus outbreak. 8 confirmed cases, 3 have died.
23: Honda abandons plans to build an EV plant in Ontario.
24: We have very tight guardrails for the taxpayer money.
23: We're asking the Ford government about the billions of dollars it promised to the automaker.
25: Tonight at the odd, game one of the OHL Championship Series between the Rangers and the Colts, and the Blue Jays are swept in Tampa Bay. Sports at 15.
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19: And time for Rogers Xfinity, internet traffic and weather together on the ones. Here's Brent Cater.
26: Thanks, Paul. 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We'll begin on the 401 eastbound out of Woodstock. Not looking bad in towards the region. Not seeing any problems through Cambridge. Further east, leaving the region, the 6 is Milton. Not looking bad through Mississauga, though. We are getting reports of an incident in the express approaching Mavis Road. There's some delays there building up back to Mississauga Road. So if you can get into the collectors before Mississauga Road, it is recommended you do so to help avoid those express delays. On the westbound side of the drive, Mississauga not looking bad, but slowdowns in Milton between James Snow and Highway 25. Once you're through that, it does clear up towards Cambridge. Just some slight delays once you're actually into Cambridge, approaching Highway 8. Area highways not too bad, just a bit of volume in the usual areas. Westbound on Highway 8 between the Weber Fairway ramps and the flyover, and southbound Highway 85, delays are building up around University through to Bridgeport. City streets, though, they're looking good, not seeing any collisions to mention. If you do spot any other traffic problems, call us hands-free at *401. 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Now the latest from 570, weather specialist Denise Sandriachi.
9: Cool and below seasonal this evening and overnight. We're staying pretty calm and quiet. No active weather tonight, but frost advisory in place. We're dropping to a low near plus one, plus two in the region. So quite chilly Thursday morning. By the afternoon, we're up to 10, sun and cloud. May see some mixed precipitation Thursday night, Friday morning. Sun and cloud Friday near 13 with the chance of some showers. Our overnight low tonight near plus two.
19: At the Boardwalk in Kitchener, it is mostly cloudy and 9 degrees. Again, a yellow advisory for frost is in effect for tonight.
2: We'll have another check of traffic and weather together in less than 10 minutes. Here's what's making news this hour.
19: You know, gas prices have shot up today by around 10 cents a liter.
2: 570's Ben Bugera reports most stations are advertising the price at around $1.96 for a liter of regular.
0: And if you thought that wasn't bad enough, experts are warning you can expect to open your wallet even more at some stores. Retail analyst Bruce Winder says perishable items at the grocery store will get more expensive as suppliers start to put in more fuel surcharges.
1: I think consumers just need to realize that, you know, this isn't price gouging at the retail front. You know, you're going to see fruit and vegetables go up immediately. It's not the fault of the retailers. It's really just responding to, you know, events beyond their control.
0: Winder says you'll notice those increases even more at smaller stores that don't have the same leverage as the big box chains. He adds you can still find savings if you move to buying off-brand products and look for deals at discount locations. I'm Ben Bugera.
19: And to the Middle East now, and Iranian officials are mulling over the latest peace proposal from the U.S. And while the White House is promoting optimism, Iranian lawmakers aren't convinced that this is the deal. 570 Scott Burnett reports.
21: Axios reporting that a more streamlined one-page proposal was put forward by the White House meant to simplify negotiations and get the two sides back to the table. But as we hear from the BBC's Kerry Davies in Dubai, it doesn't appear that the two sides are any closer than they were yesterday.
3: Some Iranian spokespeople talking about this being a wish list rather than reality. And also discussions about Iran having its finger on the trigger too, which is not dissimilar to the sort of language we've heard from President Trump saying that if Iran does not agree to some form of deal, that there will be some form of further bombing, that would be even more severe.
21: While the U.S. has halted its plan to escort certain ships through the Strait of Hormuz, it continues to enforce its own blockade, the U.S. military disabling an Iranian-flagged tanker in the Gulf of Oman by firing several rounds into its rudder when it attempted to sail towards an Iranian port. I'm Scott Burnett.
2: Fear is mounting over the scope of a deadly virus outbreak on a cruise ship off the coast of West Africa. 570's John Leatherby has the latest infection numbers and next steps for the dozen still on board.
4: The World Health Organization confirming 5 cases of hantavirus linked to the Dutch cruise ship, where 3 have died, with that ship currently anchored off the west coast of Africa. 150 passengers on board still in isolation. Dr. Anne Listrand is with the WHO. She says that ship's now en route to the Canary Islands.
6: The ship will take 3 days to arrive at the Canary Islands. And there is now a discussion which is changing by the hour exactly what will happen and how this outbreak will be managed at the next port.
4: The original case linked back to a Dutch couple, and even though passengers are not exhibiting symptoms, infectious disease expert Dr. Isaac Bogosh says the incubation period for this virus, anywhere between 1 to 4 weeks. Those passengers would also be expected to isolate once they return to their homes. I'm John Leatherby.
19: Honda is halting plans to build a $15 billion electric vehicle plant here in Ontario. 570's Queen's Park reporter Richard Southern with the questions the Ford government over the weekend, over the decision.
8: Looks like it's going to be gone. No checks, no balances.
14: Yeah, the opposition were demanding answers out of the Ford government today amid news that Honda is no longer going ahead with plans to build a big electric vehicle manufacturing facility in Alliston, Ontario. The Ford government had pledged $2.5 billion of your money to Honda for that project. I caught up with Economic Development Minister Vic Fedeli.
27: Well, we've been very clear that no money has flowed to Honda. We have very tight guardrails for the taxpayer money.
14: Can you guarantee that no money will flow to Honda as part of this deal?
27: Yeah, when there's no construction and there's no jobs, there's no dollars that flow.
14: Prime Minister Carney in Ottawa also weighing in.
28: Continue to work with companies in the sector, helping them reposition, reinvest, supporting workers there.
14: The move by Honda could mean 1,000 fewer jobs in southwestern Ontario. Richard Southern, Queen's Park.
2: A ceremonial gong at a local cancer center is already making a big difference for patients who mark major milestones in their cancer journeys. Jeff Kalin phoned the Mike Farwell Show this morning and says he was the first person to use it yesterday after it was returned.
7: Going into the room was full of people, and I almost backed out until a young lady there, and I'm sorry, I forget her name, said, "Did you want to use this? We just got it back." And I said, "Oh my Lord, look at this. What a day, Mike."
2: The gong had been stolen just over a week ago, and while police arrested a 44-year-old man, they initially did not recover the gong. However, it was located yesterday in the Weber and Victoria Street area and then returned to the Midtown Hospital.
19: 570 News Time, 4:08.
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11: 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Goodness gracious!
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19: Well, the Barrie Colts are all that stands between the Kitchener Rangers and the J. Ross Robertson Cup. The OHL final begins tonight at the Kitchener Memorial Auditorium. Games 1 and 2 take place on home ice before the series shifts up to Barrie on Sunday. Now, Barrie's leading goal scorer through the regular season and playoffs, forward Cole Beaudoin, has been absent from the team for more than a week now because of injury. Whether or not he'll be ready for this series against Kitchener remains unclear. This week, Kitchener forward Sam O'Reilly was named the most outstanding player in the league. He's set to chase his third straight OHL title. You can hear all the action on 570 News Radio. The pregame show with Mike Farwell and Josh Piercy gets going at 6:30. Coming up in 60 seconds, a check of gas prices.
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19: 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Roger McKnight of Enpro expects gas prices to drop 5 cents at midnight to as high as $1.89.9 per liter. Coming up in 60 seconds, traffic and weather together, 570 News Time, 4:10.
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26: Thanks, Paul. 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We'll begin in town. Our city streets not looking bad around the region. They're moving up to speed, not seeing any collisions to report. Area highways, though, we do have delays building up in the usual areas. Westbound Highway 8 between the Weber Fairway ramps and the flyover. Southbound Highway 85 as well. Delays building up just past King Street, continuing through to Lancaster, so do be mindful of that. If you're on the 401 eastbound out of Woodstock, it's clear through towards Cambridge, getting into the sixes. Milton, not seeing any problems there. We do have an issue in Mississauga, though, in the express. As you're approaching Mavis Road, we have a stalled vehicle off to the right shoulder. Some emergency vehicles are there helping out that vehicle, so it's slowing the drive down a little bit just as you're coming up to Mavis. Again, on the eastbound 401 Express. So get into the collectors if you can before Mavis to help avoid those delays. Then if you're on the westbound side, slow through Milton between James Snow and Highway 25. Then it clears up after that to the region and Woodstock. If you do spot any other traffic problems, call us hands-free at *401. 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Now the latest from 570 weather specialist Denise Andriecci.
0: Cool and below seasonal this evening and overnight. We're staying pretty calm and quiet. Frost advisory in place. We're dropping to a low near +1, +2 in the region. So quite chilly Thursday morning. By the afternoon, we're up to 10, sun and cloud. May see some mixed precipitation Thursday night, Friday morning. Sun and cloud Friday near 13 with the chance of some showers. We're warming up on the weekend, but it's temporary. Saturday seasonal near 16 and then rainy and 12 on Mother's Day. Our overnight low tonight near +2.
19: And to Boardwalk in Kitchener, cloudy 9 degrees, a yellow advisory for frost in effect for tonight. Coming up in 60 seconds, headlines and sports.
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19: It is 9 degrees, generally cloudy at the Boardwalk in Kitchener. Good afternoon. I'm Paul McPhee. Here is what's making news right now. Latest gasoline price hike is expected to trigger yet another round of retail price increases like at the grocery store. And the Rangers just 4 wins away from an OHL championship, but first they'll have to take down the Barrie Colts. That series beginning tonight at the Odd. Coming up after sports, as we get closer to summer travel season, regional police have some advice that travel includes hauling something behind your vehicle. Time for sports, and from Sportsnet Radio, here's Alex Sixero.
22: Well, the Odd will be rocking this evening as the Kitchener Rangers host the Barrie Colts in Game 1 of the OHL Championship. Blue Shirts back in the final for the first time since 2008, which was the last time they were crowned OHL champions. Should be a tremendous series, and it all gets going at 7 right here on 570 News Radio. Mike and Josh have the pregame at 6:30. And before the game, the league fined the Colts $15,000 for their postgame stunt after the Game 7 win over Brantford. Down in Buffalo, the Sabres and Montreal Canadiens open their second round series tonight, and Sportsnet has Game 1 at 7, followed by Game 2 in Vegas between the Golden Knights and the Ducks. Anaheim with a chance to even the series. At Tropicana Field, the Rays swept the Blue Jays this afternoon with a 3-0 win. Jays had 4 hits, went 0-for-4 with runners in scoring position as they fall to 16-21 on the campaign. They scored just 4 runs in the entire series. The Jays are off tomorrow and host the Angels in Game 1 on Friday at Rogers Center. The second round in the NBA playoffs continues at 7 o'clock. The Knicks going for a 2-0 lead over the Sixers. Then Minnesota chases a 2-0 lead over San Antonio. And to soccer, it's leg 2 of the Champions League semifinal. And here in the second half, Paris Saint-Germain holds a 1-0 lead over Bayern Munich. PSG with a 6-4 lead on aggregate. From the Sports Center, I'm Alex Sixero.
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19: Well, if you're doing spring cleaning and hauling anything to the dump, police have a message for you.
4: This time of year, we're going to have dozens of vehicles on the weekends pulling small utility trailers, carrying brush or carrying items that they've cleaned out of their house or their garages or their sheds. We need to make sure that when those vehicles are traveling down the roadway, that they're A, not a hazard to those around them, and that they're operating properly and attached properly.
19: And that's Inspector Scott Griffiths with the Traffic Services Unit. He says police will be keeping an eye out for unsafe trailers, recreational vehicles, and any other attachments. The reminder coincides with a recent road safety incident in Cambridge where a Ford F-150 was dragging a large piece of concrete with a tow strap and it became detached. The slab almost hit a vehicle and police are still working to identify the driver. The funeral service for an Ontario provincial police officer killed in a highway crash while on duty was held today in Cobourg. Sergeant Brandon Malcolm joined the OPP 6 years ago. He was killed in a single vehicle collision involving a motorcycle on the 401 in Cobourg on April 27th. OPP Chief Superintendent Carl Thomas was Brandon's regional commander and was the first to speak at the funeral.
6: To Brandon's family here today, his spouse Vashti, his mother, Lisa, and his father, Nigel. The impact of Brandon's life and work reached far beyond the calls for service he answered, and he will be remembered for it.
19: Yeah, Premier Doug Ford also attended the funeral and addressed the gathering. Coming up in 60 seconds, traffic and weather together. This is 570 News Radio.
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3: Thanks, Paul. This update is brought to you by Gemini Motors. We'll begin in town in Waterloo. We're watching reports still reports just now of a collision at the Herb Street West Iron Needles Boulevard roundabout. Delays are starting to build up there, so just be cautious if you're driving through the area. Again, that's in Waterloo, the Herb Street West Iron Needles Boulevard roundabout. We're getting reports of a collision there. Watch out for delays if you're driving through. Area highways, the usual volume in the usual areas. Westbound on Highway 8. Between the Weber Fairway ramps and the flyover, bit of volume there. Northbound 85, slow coming up to Lancaster, but it's fairly brief. And if you're on the 401 traveling, and if you're on 85, pardon me, traveling southbound from King Street through to Lancaster, you will hit delays through that stretch as well. Now we'll go to the 401 eastbound out of Woodstock. It's clear all the way through towards Cambridge, getting into the sixes. Milton, not seeing any issues there. Through Mississauga, though, a note for drivers in the express. We have reports of a stalled vehicle off to the right shoulder approaching Mavis Road. It's going to be slow in that stretch past Mississauga Road, so be cautious of that. And then in the collectors, we have more delays approaching here, Ontario, due to a stalled vehicle there. So it's going to be slow, both express and collectors, roughly between Mississauga Road and here, Ontario, this hour. Westbound side of the drive, some slight delays past Mavis and the collectors, but it really slows down in Milton between James Snow and Highway 25, so watch out for delays there. Once you're out of Milton, the good news is that it clears up after that, through to Cambridge Bridge and out to Woodstock. If you do spot any other traffic problems, call us hands-free at *401. 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Now the latest from 570 weather specialist Denise Andriecci.
4: It was an unsettled start to the day, but we're seeing some clearing through the evening and overnight, getting down to a low near +2. Frost advisory in place. It's a chilly Thursday morning. We have a sun cloud mix tomorrow and highs around 9-10 degrees, so below seasonal. The average this time of year is 16. We may even see a little bit of mixed precipitation late Thursday night and early Friday morning. Our low for tonight, +2.
2: At the Boardwalk in Kitchener, it is cloudy, some sunny breaks, 9 degrees, and again a yellow advisory for frost is in effect for tonight. Coming up at 4:30, another warning to expect higher retail prices, like at the grocery store, as gasoline prices took another jump overnight. 570 News Time, 4:23.
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2: Well, the Maple Leafs could suddenly be on a very different course for the future after winning the NHL draft lottery last night. 570's Rajesh Dave is more ahead of next month's entry draft.
12: After a lackluster season and interesting general manager announcement, the Leafs suddenly hold that number one pick for the June draft with Gavin McKenna or Ivar Stenberg among the names leading this year's class. 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
14: It's an exciting jolt of energy. I think that's probably a fair way to put it at this point. It gives them kind of something to build off, or, you know, you would hope re-spark in particular. particular, Austin Matthews.
12: So this is Toronto's second time winning the lottery in the past decade. Of course, Austin Matthews was the choice back in 2016. Circle your calendar, June 26th in Buffalo for the draft. I'm Burjash Dave.
2: And coming up in 60 seconds, we'll have the 570 News Radio Business Report. 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
17: Earnings in from ARM Holdings after the closing bell, showing fourth quarter adjusted earnings per share did beat estimates. Now, the sales forecast fell short for investors looking for an AI payoff. Right now, shares in ARM Holdings and after hours trade up by 7.7%. Shares in Disney moving higher today, up by 7.5% after that company reported earnings. Stronger than expected results from the entertainment company, thanks to improved profitability at its streaming business. Records for the S&P and the NASDAQ again today. The S&P higher by 106. The NASDAQ up by 513. It was the best performer, higher by 2%. And the Dow was higher by 612. New hopes today for an end to the war in Iran. Iranian officials are going over a new proposal. One official has described it as excessive and unrealistic, while the U.S. president says he expects a deal, possibly before he leaves for China next week. On Bay Street, the TSX snapped a three-day losing skid. It was higher by 415 points, 33,981. Gold futures moving higher, up by $138 now to 4,706. And then oil pulled back today, down $7.19 to 95.08. On these prospects for an end to the war in Iran and potentially the reopening of the Strait of Hormuz, the Canadian dollar right now is down 7.73 cents U.S. At the Business Center, I'm Chris McCusker.
18: On a recent Ask the Experts with Tony Johal of the Tony Johal Real Estate Team, Tony explained how the new HST housing rebate works.
19: A buyer can hypothetically save $130,000 on the price, and it works one of two ways. Builders are either going to set it up where they will collect the HST on the deal, and it's going to be assigned back to the builder. So at the time of the closing, the HST that was being put onto the price is now going to be deducted at the time of closing. That is the way most builders are setting it up. So you may see a price for $1 million, and then with the HST, it's going to be 1130. And then at the time of closing, you don't pay the 1130, you pay the $1 million.
18: You've learned a little, now learn a lot. 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
17: It's a Wednesday, May 6th. Good afternoon. I'm Erin Anderson.
2: And good afternoon. I'm Paul McPhee. Here is what's making news this hour.
3: Gas prices have shot up once again. We're finding out small businesses may be forced to pass on costs to you.
21: There's been renewed optimism following the latest peace proposal from the White House to end the war in Iran, but Iranian lawmakers are calling it unrealistic.
22: Now, 8 cases of hantavirus confirmed aboard a cruise ship off Cape Verde. 3 people have died as a result of the deadly outbreak.
23: Honda indefinitely suspending plans to build electric vehicles in Alliston. The opposition have questions for the premier.
24: What, if any, strings were attached to the $2.5 billion that he promised to Honda for that project?
12: The OHL Championship Series gets going this evening as the Rangers host the Colts in Game 1 and the Rays sweep the Blue Jays in Tampa Bay's Sports at 45.
2: Activity use time, 4:31.
17: 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Here's Brent Cater.
25: Thanks, Erin. This update is brought to you by Natural Sound. We'll begin in town in Waterloo. Still watching reports of a collision at the Herb Street West Ira Needles Boulevard roundabout. Delays are looking pretty heavy there, so just be cautious if you're driving through there. Area highways. We have delays building up in the usual areas. Westbound Highway 8 between the Weber Fairway ramps and the flyover. A bit of volume there. And southbound Highway 85 from King Street all the way through to Lancaster. That's looking quite slow. Past Lancaster, though, it does begin to improve. Then if you're on the 401 on the eastbound side, it's looking good out of Woodstock all the way through to Cambridge, into the region, not seeing any problems. And then leaving the region into the sixes, Milton, initially into Mississauga, not seeing any issues. It will slow down, though, as you travel further into Mississauga and the express. We have a stalled vehicle off to the right shoulder just as you're coming up to Mavis Road. So it is causing some slowdowns in the express lanes there. Get into the collectors if you can before Mavis. You will hit a bit of volume around here, Ontario, though, in the collectors. It's just not that extensive. And then if you're on the westbound side, it's slow in Milton, James Snow to Highway 25. After that, it clears up into Guelph Line in the sixes, but through Cambridge, some slight delays approaching Highway 8. If you do spot any other traffic problems, call us hands-free at *401. 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Now the latest from 570, weather specialist Denise Andriacci.
4: Rain to start the day, but we're ending off pretty calm and quiet. It's just cold. We're partly cloudy and down to a low near +2. Frost advisory in place. Sun and cloud for tomorrow near 10 degrees and a high of near 13 for Friday. Sun and cloud chance of showers. Our low for tonight near +2.
17: Right now at the Boardwalk in Kitchener, it is mostly sunny, 9 degrees.
2: Another check of traffic and weather together in less than 10 minutes. 570 News Time, 4:33.
17: Gas prices are closing in on $2 a liter locally after an average price hike of 10 cents overnight.
2: Yeah, 570's Ben Bugera reports the higher costs are not just limited to the gas pumps.
3: And if that sticker shock wasn't enough to raise that blood pressure, experts are warning you'll soon see the cost of products in stores spike up again too. Retail analyst Bruce Winder says small businesses are the ones who will be forced to pass on those costs to consumers first.
26: If you're a small company and you buy from a distributor or a supplier, they've got to increase your prices or add a fuel surcharge to you, which means you either eat the profit or you have to raise your prices. If you're a bigger company, normally you handle the freight yourself, but that means the same thing. Your cost goes up.
3: He says even though bigger companies have more leverage, they too will have to increase the price on many products like groceries in order to turn a profit. Winder says one of the ways you can get around this is by changing your buying habits and looking for deals at discount stores. I'm Ben Bugera.
17: There are conflicting reports about how effective the latest round of negotiations to end the war in Iran have been. 570 Scott Burnett has the very latest.
21: A report from Axios this morning saying the White House was optimistic a new streamlined one-page proposal would be effective at reaching Iranian negotiators. Speaking at a Mother's Day event at the White House, President Trump reiterated his threat that if Iran doesn't take the deal, the bombing will resume and intensify.
27: We'll see whether or not they are agreeing. And if they don't agree, they'll end up agreeing shortly thereafter.
21: The BBC's Sarah Smith.
28: It could be they are messaging more to the American public, who they know are upset about those rising prices and mostly opposed to the war, more than they are trying to send a message to the negotiators in Tehran.
21: An Iranian lawmaker calling the proposal an American wish list, while an Iranian news agency called parts of the proposal excessive and unrealistic. The country's foreign minister, though, says they are currently reviewing the proposal. I'm Scott Burnett.
2: Well, Now the nightmare continues on board an Atlantic cruise ship. 570's John Leatherby has the latest on a growing outbreak of a rare and deadly virus.
22: The World Health Organization's Maria Van Kerkhove says there is good news regarding the isolation process affecting 150 passengers.
5: That two infectious disease physicians from the Netherlands are joining the ship to actually move with them on board from Cabo Verde to hopefully the Canary Islands, although that might change. And we don't have any other symptomatic people on board.
22: If that ship does dock at the Canary Islands, expected about 3 days from now, isolation protocols would need to be followed even if the passengers show no symptoms. The origin of the virus believed to be traced back to a Dutch couple on a bird sightseeing stop. The ship has been moored off the coast of West Africa. 8 cases confirmed by 5 via lab test, while 3 people have died. Meanwhile, public health officials in Argentina say cases of hantavirus are on the rise, with climate change being one of the key reasons. I'm John Leatherby.
17: The premier is facing tough questions today over the loss of potential auto jobs in Alliston. 570's Richard Southern is at Queen's Park with more.
6: The Ford government had pledged $2.5 billion of your taxpayer dollars to Honda in order for the Japanese automaker to build an electric vehicle manufacturing facility in Alliston. But Honda today says it now has no plans to follow through on that, leaving opposition leader Marit Stiles with some questions.
7: Were there conditions attached? What kind of investment did this government make?
6: Economic Development Minister Vic Fedeli.
8: No money has flowed to Honda. We have very tight guardrails for the taxpayer money. They include job creation, construction, all kinds of metrics that they need to meet.
6: Can you guarantee that no money will flow to Honda as part of this deal?
8: Yeah, when there's no construction and there's no jobs, there's no dollars that flow.
6: Now, the move, though, by the automaker could mean 1,000 fewer jobs in southwestern Ontario. Richard Southern, Queen's Park.
2: Yeah, closer to home, a ceremonial gong is back where it belongs at the Regional Cancer Center in Kitchener. Jeff Kalin phoned into the Mike Farwell Show today and says he was the first person to use it after it was returned.
9: Just for me to come in, I got goosebumps right now, and I'm holding back a bit of emotions right now, bro. And I mean that very sincerely. What a feeling to come in there and I made a big yell, banged it once, and I said, "Can I do it again?" And the young lady smiled at me and go for it.
2: The gong is a powerful symbol for patients who bang it to mark major milestones in their cancer journeys. Kalin is expressing gratitude for all the Cancer Center staff, saying he's been blessed with great people taking care of him. The gong was stolen in late April, but earlier this week, police arrested a 44-year-old man and then located and returned the gong as of yesterday.
17: 570 News, time 4:38.
10: It's Kitchener Rangers game day.
11: 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Goodness gracious!
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17: The OHL final kicks off tonight at the Kitchener Memorial Auditorium. Your Kitchener Rangers set to face off against the Barrie Colts in a battle for the Cup. The Colts are searching for their first league win since all the way back to the turn of the millennium. Their one and only title came in 2000. They ended up losing in the Memorial Cup final that year. The Rangers in search of their fifth J. Ross Robertson trophy. Game one goes tonight, then game two on Friday also at the Odd, and then the series shifts to Barrie for game three on Sunday. You can hear all the action tonight on 570 News Radio with the pregame starting at 6:30. Still to come, we have gas prices next.
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17: Now the 570 News Radio Enpro gas price update. Roger McKnight of Enpro expects gas prices will drop 5 cents at midnight to as high as $1.89.9 per liter. Still to come, Brent Cater standing by with traffic and weather.
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2: Thanks, Aaron. This update is brought to you by L.L. Bean. And we'll begin on the 401 eastbound out of Woodstock. It's looking good all the way through towards Cambridge. Getting into the 6s, Milton, not looking bad. But Mississauga, we do still have reports of a vehicle off to the right shoulder approaching Mavis Road. That's causing delays in the express all the way back to around Mississauga Road. So it's recommended if you can get into the Collectors before Mississauga Road to help avoid those delays. There will be a bit of volume as well in the Collectors around here, Ontario, but it's brief, won't cause you much of a problem there. Westbound side of the drive, slow in Milton, James Snow through to Highway 25, still some consistent delays there. Once you're actually out of Milton, though, it clears up into the 6s. Through Cambridge, you will hit some slight delays approaching Highway 8, but out to Woodstock, it's looking good. Area highways through Kitchener and Waterloo, slow westbound on Highway 8 between the Weber Fairway ramps in the flyover, and we do have the usual delays southbound on Highway 85 from King Street all the way through to Lancaster, and then city streets, they're looking good. Not seeing any collisions to report, but if you do spot any other traffic problems, call us hands-free at *401. Make Mother's Day unforgettable at L.L. 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Offer ends May 10th. Now, the latest from 570, weather specialist Denise Andriacci.
3: Some clearing as we move through this evening and overnight. It was a rainy start to the day. Overnight tonight, it's all about the temperatures. We're dropping to a low near +1, +2. Frost advisories have been issued. Very chilly Thursday morning. Sun and cloud for the day on Thursday. Highs near 10, the average this time of year 16. Our low for tonight, +2.
1: Right now at the boardwalk in Kitchener, it is partly sunny, 9 degrees. We do have a yellow frost advisory in effect for overnight and tomorrow morning. 570 News Time, 4:43. A study shows Canadian millennials are twice as likely to live with their parents than baby boomers were at the same age. We get more from Chris McCusker in the Business Center.
4: Data from StatsCan shows in 2021, 16% of millennials aged 25 to 39 were living with parents, up from 8.2% of baby boomers of the same age in 1991. Now, in Toronto and Vancouver, the most expensive markets for real estate, the number's a little higher. The study also found a lower rate of home ownership among young adults compared to baby boomers. Now, the erosion of housing affordability for young people took center stage in Canadian politics following the pandemic, when home prices in 2022 reached a peak that was nearly double what they were in 2015. There has been some cooling since. I'm Chris McCusker.
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1: It's sunny at the boardwalk in Kitchener, 9 degrees with a yellow advisory for frost in effect. Good afternoon, I'm Erin Anderson. Here's what's making news this hour. The gas price roller coaster continues. They went up around 10 cents at midnight and will go down by around 5 cents tonight. And celebratory sounds once again ringing out at the Regional Cancer Center after a stolen ceremonial gong was returned. coming up after sports.
11: Hundreds gather in Coburg for the funeral of an OPP officer killed in a motorcycle crash last week. Sergeant Brandon Malcolm is being remembered as a rapidly rising young leader.
1: I-70 News time, 4:45. It's time for sports from Sportsnet Radio. Here is Alex Sixero.
12: Well, the OHL Championship Series fires up at the odd as the Rangers will soon host the Barrie Colts in game number one. The Blue Shirts led by the duo of Sam O'Reilly and Dylan Edwards, who combined for 39 points in the postseason so far. Barrie did sweep the season series with Kitchener. They try to steal home ice. Mike and Josh have the game at 7 right here on 570 News Radio. Pregame gets going at 6:30. And this afternoon, the Colts were fined $15,000 by the OHL for how they conducted their postgame presser after beating Brantford in game number 7. We have two games in the Stanley Cup playoffs tonight, including the second round opener in Buffalo as the Sabres take on the Montreal Canadiens. Faceoff goes at 7 on Sportsnet, followed by game 2 between the Ducks and the Golden Knights. Anaheim trailing at 1-0. At Tropicana Field this afternoon, the Rays swept the Blue Jays with a 3-0 win. The Jays' offense lackluster again this afternoon, just 4 hits going 0-for-4 with runners in scoring position as the Jays are now 16-21 on the season. Jays are back home on Friday for game 1 with the Angels. In the NBA playoffs, Joel Embiid is out for tonight's game 2 between the Sixers and the Knicks, with New York going for a 2-0 lead. Embiid dealing with hip and ankle issues, while later on the T-Wolves try to take a 2-0 lead over the San Antonio Spurs. And soccer right now, leg 2 of the Champions League semi between PSG and Bayern Munich. Paris Saint-Germain holding a 1-0 lead and now leading at 6-4 on aggregate. From the Sports Center, I'm Alex Sixero.
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1: Hundreds of police officers from across the country gathered in Coburg today with family and friends of Sergeant Brandon Malcolm. The 33-year-old was killed in a motorcycle crash on the 401 last week. 570's Charlene Close has more from the tearful funeral service for the OPP officer.
2: Sergeant Brandon Malcolm was a member of the OPP's prestigious specialized motorcycle team, the Golden Helmets. OPP Commissioner Thomas Carrick says Brandon put people first, and he led by example.
3: A rapidly rising young leader whose experience and contributions far exceeded his years of service. Whatever he did, he was all in.
2: Brandon's widow, Vashti Prasad, says he wasn't just her husband, he was her best friend.
4: He believed in protecting people, doing what was right, even when it was hard.
2: He spent 6 years with the OPP in Northumberland. He was also an auxiliary officer with Toronto Police and a combat engineer with the military. I'm Charlene Close.
1: Television pioneer Ted Turner, founder of CNN, has died at the age of 87. Julie Walker with the Associated Press has a look back on his life and career.
5: CNN founder Ted Turner has died at 87, according to his company. The pioneer behind cable news transformed an obscure Atlanta television station into the first 24-hour all-news TV network. Turner was a philanthropist, owned sports teams, was a champion yacht racer, and had once been married to actor Jane Fonda, who had said this about him.
6: Funny and outrageous. I mean, you know, second date, he's telling me that he's rewritten the Ten Commandments.
5: He sold Turner Broadcasting to Time Warner in 2000. He said this about the AOL merger.
7: I did it with as much or more excitement and enthusiasm as I did on that night when I first made love some 42 years ago.
5: Turner once bragged, if only I had a little humility, I'd be perfect. In later years, he was slowed by Lewy body dementia. President Trump called him one of the all-time greats. I'm Julie Walker.

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2: Thanks, Aaron. This update is brought to you by Belgian Nursery. We'll begin on the 401 eastbound out of Woodstock. It's clear through towards the region. Getting into the sixes, we do have some slight delays in Highway 6 North, but in towards Milton, not looking bad. Mississauga, we did have a vehicle reported off to the shoulder in the express approaching Mavis Road. That's cleared up now. Still some slight delays remain, but they're not going to cause you too much of a problem. Same thing on the collectors, a little bit of volume coming up to here, Ontario. Nothing too extensive, though, to slow your drive down. On the westbound side of the drive, we do have delays in Milton between James Snow and Highway 25. And then after that, a little bit of volume at Guelph Line and through Cambridge approaching Highway 8. Out towards Woodstock, though, it is looking good. Area highways in the region in Kitchener, and we have a bit of volume still westbound Highway 8 between the Weber Fairway ramps and the flyover. Northbound 85, some slight delays approaching Lancaster. And then southbound Highway 85, heavy delays from King Street all the way through to Lancaster. That's the regular volume there causing those significant slowdowns. Should also mention if you're on Highway 7 traveling westbound from Guelph to Kitchener, there are some pretty heavy slowdowns approaching Shaw Station Road. Does look to be the regular volume there, though, this time of day. And then just a note for drivers in town, not seeing any active collisions. We did have reports of one at the Herb Street West Iron Needles Boulevard roundabout. A Star 401 caller telling us, though, that's all cleared up now. If you do spot any other traffic problems, call us hands-free at Star 401.

0: 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Now the latest from 570, weather specialist Denise Andriacci.
1: Partly cloudy conditions this evening and overnight, a low near 2 degrees. That is chilly. We have a frost advisory in place. It's a cold Thursday morning, near 10 for the afternoon tomorrow with sun and cloud. 13 on Friday, sun and cloud with some scattered showers. Our overnight low for tonight near plus 2.
2: Right now at the boardwalk in Kitchener, we do have a partly cloudy sky, 9 degrees. There's a yellow advisory for frost in effect for overnight. 570 News Time, 4:53.
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2: With the Raptors now done for the season, GM Bobby Webster is reflecting on the season that was and forecasting ahead. 570's for Josh Davis. Mark.
7: After that surprise run in the playoffs, Webster admits this wasn't a championship contending team at the beginning of the year, but still.
8: I think it was a step in the right direction. Doesn't mean that the next step or the next few steps aren't going to be even harder. And I think that was, you know, a lot of our messaging the last couple of days to the team was, I think, as they say, both things can be true. You can sort of be proud of what you did, but also have a, you know, hunger and grit this summer to, you know, advance beyond that or do more than you did this year.
7: He says the postseason run was clutch for the new guys, especially.
8: Important to see a lot of the young players in roles that they might not have gotten. I think that was probably more, you know, illustrative for us. Was, you know, we were the youngest team in the playoffs this season, and I think that sort of speaks to you know, the growth and sort of where the trajectory of this group can go.
7: Next up, the NBA draft on June 23rd. I'm Vrajesh Dave.
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16: Good news for Airbus Canada today. It secured a 150 plane order with Air Asia and a multi-billion dollar win for Quebec's aviation industry. Now, the European plane maker builds the planes north of Montreal, and this is the single largest firm order in the manufacturer's history. It was a winning day on markets across the board on hopes for an end to the war in Iran, even as an Iranian official is pushing back on U.S. reports. On Bay Street, the TSX snapped a three-day losing streak. It was higher by 415 points, 33,981. Earnings in from Loblaw today. Adjusted earnings per share beat estimates. It also hiked its dividend, but the drugstore segment disappointed. That stock was down 5.4%. Gold futures today higher by about 3% to 4,709. Oil pulled back on the prospects for an end to the war in Iran, down $7.19 to $95.08. And our loonie is lower by 6,173.37 US. Now on Wall Street, fresh records for the S&P and the NASDAQ today. The S&P was higher by 106, the NASDAQ up by 513, higher by about 2%. It was the best performer today, and the Dow jumped by 612 points. Snap reported earnings after the bell, with revenue matching estimates for the first quarter, but second quarter guidance fell short. Shares in Snap down by about 4% in after-hours trade. At the Business Center, I'm Chris McCusker.
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21: 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I'm Paul McPhee.
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21: Let's get an update from the 570 Traffic Center. Here's Brent Cater.
0: 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We'll begin on the 401. Not a bad drive this afternoon if you're traveling eastbound out of Woodstock. It's clear all the way through towards Cambridge. Getting into the 6s, a little bit of volume approaching 6 south. After that, though, Milton and into Mississauga not looking bad. If you're on the westbound side, we do have a bit of the usual volume in the collectors around Mavis Road. Then it clears up through the rest of Mississauga. Into Milton, though, you will hit delays between James Snow and Highway 25, so do expect it to be slow through that whole stretch. Some more delays just coming up to Highway 6 south and north, and through Cambridge. As you're traveling between Hespler Road and Highway 8, you will hit delays in that stretch. Out to Woodstock, though, looking good. Area highways in Kitchener and Waterloo, slow going in the usual areas. Westbound Highway 8 between the Weber Fairway ramps and the flyover, delays there. Northbound 85, just past the Ottawa Street exit, a little bit of volume up to Victoria and approaching Lancaster. And if you're traveling southbound on Highway 85, still the usual heavy delays from King Street all the way through to Lancaster. Now, city streets, not seeing any collisions to mention, but if you do spot any traffic issues, call us hands-free at *401. 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Now, the latest from 570, weather specialist Denise Sandriacci.
1: Cool and below seasonal this evening and overnight. We're staying pretty calm and quiet. No active weather tonight, but frost advisory in place. We're dropping to a low near +1, +2 in the region. So quite chilly Thursday morning. By the afternoon, we're up to 10, sun and cloud. May see some mixed precipitation Thursday night, Friday morning. Sun and cloud Friday near 13 with the chance of some showers. Our overnight low tonight near +2.
21: At the Boardwalk in Kitchener, it is partly sunny now, 9 degrees, a yellow advisory for frost in effect for tonight.
2: We'll have another check of traffic and weather together in less than 10 minutes. 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
2: 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We get more from 570's Ben Bugera.
22: That's not going to be the only thing hitting your bank balance. Retail analyst Bruce Winder says businesses will be forced to hike prices in order to cover higher and higher fuel surcharges put in place by suppliers.
23: The big grocers, they only work on, 3 to 4% net margin. If you're buying fresh
3: fresh vegetables and fruits right now, if you're a grocer, large or small, you're seeing some increases in fuel prices because that's happening in real time.
22: He says smaller businesses will take a bigger hit because they have less buying power and leverage than the big chains. Winder adds you might have to change your buying habits and seek deals at discount stores in order to save and avoid what could be some massive price hikes. I'm Ben Bugera.
21: To the Middle East now, and some Iranian lawmakers are pouring cold water on reports that a new U.S. proposal has brought the two sides closer to peace. 570's Scott Burnett with the details.
4: Iran's foreign minister confirming the country is reviewing the latest proposal and will deliver its response to mediators once that's finalized. Earlier today, Axios reported that the more streamlined single-page deal was getting traction with negotiators. Speaking at the White House, President Trump believes things are tipping in the U.S. favor.
6: We have it very much under control. The blockade is unbelievable. The Navy's been incredible. The job they did, it's like a wall of steel. Nobody goes through. In particular, the Iranians, they're not getting anything through one way or the other, so they're out of business.
4: But one Iranian lawmaker is calling this latest proposal more of an American wish list than a reality. A semi-official Iranian news agency calling parts of the plan excessive and unrealistic, and that the nuclear discussion isn't happening. Trump says if Iran doesn't agree to this deal, the bombing will resume and intensify. I'm Scott Burnett.
2: Patients suspected to be infected with the deadly virus on board a cruise ship are being flown to the Netherlands for treatment. 570's John Leatherby joins us with the latest on an outbreak raising fears worldwide.
23: The World Health Organization believing the origin of this outbreak centering around a Dutch couple taking part in a bird expedition on one of the many stops along the ship's path. And this is the Andes strain of the virus, with the ship originally leaving Argentina. The WHO confirming 8 cases have been recorded, 5 via lab test. 3 people have now died. Infectious disease expert Dr. Isaac Bogosh says containing then controlling the outbreak is a 3-step process.
24: Number 1, ensure everyone's getting the right medical care. Number 2, take steps to prevent further transmission on the boat. And then number 3 is coordination. This is an international environment. The WHO is doing a pretty good job coordinating all the moving parts here.
23: And as more than 150 passengers now isolate aboard the ship, the next step, and none of them currently exhibiting symptoms, but before they dock at the Canary Islands in about 3 days from now, the WHO will need to ensure that the passengers enact contact tracing as well as following isolation protocols, just in case. I'm John Leatherby.
21: At Queen's Park now, and the opposition wants to know if taxpayers will be impacted by Honda's decision to scrap its EV plant in Alliston. 570's Richard Southern has more from the legislature.
25: Honda is halting plans to build a $15 billion electric vehicle plant in Alliston, Ontario. The Ford government, though, had pledged $2.5 billion taxpayer dollars to Honda as part of this effort. What's happening to that money now? I asked Economic Development Minister Vic Fedeli.
26: Well, we've been very clear that no money has flowed to Honda.
27: Do you think it's time to rethink this notion of giving billions of dollars to automakers when a lot of them just don't follow through on their promises?
26: We've seen also some very big investments. We saw General Motors a couple weeks ago, $691 million in St. Catharines.
25: But opposition leader Marit Stiles worries about the mounting carnage in Ontario's auto sector.
28: Stellantis, we're looking at Oshawa. We're talking about Ingersoll. I don't see a plan.
25: Honda's decision could cost 1,000 jobs in Ontario. Richard Southern, Queen's Park.
2: It was all smiles as Jeff Kalin grabbed a mallet and banged the ceremonial gong at the Waterloo Regional Health Network Cancer Center. The gong was located by police yesterday after it was stolen from the Midtown Hospital over a week ago in a case that got a lot of community attention. Kalin phoned into the Mike Farwell Show today and says he was the first person to hit the newly returned gong, and he did it more than once.
29: So I did it again, and all the police officers that were there, the ones that that found this, unbelievable, Mike. Like, what an ordeal, A, to first go through the treatments and then everybody being there. It's been quite the ordeal, Mike.
2: The gong is used by cancer patients to mark major milestones in their recovery. Police did arrest a 44-year-old man in connection with the theft and say the gong was found in the Victoria and Weber area of Kitchener.
21: 570 News Time, 5:07.
30: It's Kitchener Rangers game day.
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21: Well, the fight for the J. Ross Robertson Cup begins tonight at the Kitchener Memorial Auditorium. Your Kitchener Rangers are set for a clash with the Barrie Colts in the OHL Championship Series. And Kitchener has home ice advantage with games 1 and 2 taking place at the Odd. These two sides have faced each other twice this season, the latest meeting coming back in January. The Colts won both meetings during the regular season in overtime. Now, the series then shifts over to Barrie for Game 3 on Sunday. You can hear all the action on 570 News Radio. The pregame show with Mike Farwell and Josh Piercy gets going at 6:30. Coming up in 60 seconds, a check of gas prices. 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
21: 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Roger McKnight of Enpro expects gas prices to drop 5 cents at midnight to as high as $1.89.9 per liter. Coming up in 60 seconds, traffic and weather together. 570 News Time, 5:10.
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21: 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Traffic and weather together on the ones. Here's Brent Cater.
0: Thanks, Paul. 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We'll begin in town in Kitchener, where we're getting reports of a collision at the Fisher-Hulman Road and Greenbrook Drive intersection. Just seeing some pretty heavy delays building up there, so be cautious if you're driving through the area. Again, that's Fisher-Hulman Road and Greenbrook Drive in Kitchener. Also seeing delays starting to build up on the Highway 78 westbound on-ramp or off-ramp. Pardon me, to Fisher-Hulman Road. So just be cautious if you are getting off there from Highway 78. We're also just hearing of some heavy delays through Kitchener this hour on Fisher-Hulman Road near the Victoria Street intersection, and heavy delays on Westmount Road near the Victoria Street intersection. It's all due to lane restrictions and construction work ongoing in those areas. So avoid them if you don't have to head those way, either of those areas. As that work remains ongoing. Area highways still delays in the usual spots. Westbound Highway 8, slow going between the Weber Fairway ramps and the flyover. And southbound Highway 85, consistent volume from King Street all the way through to Lancaster. And then if you're on the 401, eastbound, looking good out of Woodstock to the region, Milton and Mississauga. Westbound, though, you will hit delays in Milton between James Snow and Highway 25. Bit of volume at Guelph Line and through Cambridge approaching Highway 8. If you do spot any other traffic problems, call us hands-free at *401. 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Now the latest from 570 weather specialist Denise Andriachi.
2: Cool and below seasonal this evening and overnight. We're staying pretty calm and quiet. Frost advisory in place. We're dropping to a low near plus one, plus two in the region. So quite chilly Thursday morning. By the afternoon, we're up to 10, sun and cloud. May see some mixed precipitation Thursday night, Friday morning. Sun and cloud Friday near 13 with the chance of some showers. We're warming up on the weekend, but it's temporary. Saturday seasonal near 16 and then rainy and 12 on Mother's Day. Our overnight low tonight near plus two.
21: At the boardwalk in Kitchener, it is partly sunny, 9 degrees. Yellow advisory for frost in effect for tonight. Coming up in 60 seconds, headlines and sports. 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
21: It is 9 degrees and partly sunny at the boardwalk in Kitchener. Good afternoon, I'm Paul McPhee. Here's what's making news right now. Another warning to expect higher retail prices like at the grocery stores. Gasoline prices took another jump overnight. And we're counting down to game one of the OHL Championship Series. The Rangers host the Colts tonight at the Odd. Coming up after sports.
2: First responders from across Canada gather in Cobourg with the family of Sergeant Brandon Malcolm. The 33-year-old OPP officer was killed in a motorcycle crash on the 401 last week.
21: On time for sports and from Sportsnet Radio, here is Alex Sixero.
14: Well, the OHL Championship Series kicks off tonight at the Odd as the Rangers host the Barrie Colts in game number one. Both teams meeting twice in the regular season, both won by the Colts, one in overtime, the other in a shootout. The Rangers just 4 wins away from getting back to the Memorial Cup. 570 News Radio has the call at 7 and the pregame at 6:30. And this afternoon, the Colts were fined $15,000 for the postgame stunt they pulled after their game 7 win over Brantford. In the Stanley Cup playoffs, the much anticipated second round series between Montreal and Buffalo gets going tonight from KeyBank Center. Sportsnet has the game at 7, followed by game 2 between Anaheim and Vegas. Golden Knights leading 1-0. At Tropicana Field this afternoon, the Rays swept the Blue Jays with a 3-0 win. The Jays offense a no-show again with just 4 hits, 0-for-4 with runners in scoring position as the Jays fall to 16-21 on the campaign. Jays are back home Friday for game 1 with the Angels. Couple of game 2s in the NBA playoffs tonight as the Knicks host the Sixers and the Spurs take on the T-Wolves. New York and Minnesota leading 1-0. The Sixers will not have Joel Embiid this evening. He's out with ankle and hip issues. And despite today's 1-1 tie with Bayern Munich, Paris Saint-Germain is through to the Champions League final to take on Arsenal. PSG winning their semifinal tie 6-5 on aggregate. From the Sports Center, I'm Alex Sixero.
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21: first responders from across the country gathered in Coburg today to say goodbye to a provincial police officer killed in a motorcycle crash on the 401 last week. 570 Charlene Close is more from the funeral service for 33-year-old Sergeant Brandon Malcolm.
3: Humble, trustworthy, giving, and loving, all words describing the fallen officer. Premier Doug Ford says Brandon represented the very best of Ontario.
4: Bravery, compassion, and a commitment to leave his community better than he found it.
3: Brandon's widow, Vashti Prasad, says being a police officer was more than just a job for her husband.
6: And while the world sees a hero in uniform, I was lucky enough to know the man behind it.
3: OPP Commissioner Thomas Carrick says Brandon was a rapidly rising young leader.
4: His knowledge, skill, and pride set the standard that inspired others to be like Brandon.
3: Brandon's commanding officer says the impact of his life goes far beyond the calls of service he answered. I'm Charlene Close.
21: A recent road safety incident in Cambridge has police issuing some reminders to drivers. Inspector Scott Griffiths with the Traffic Services Unit says it happened last Monday on Lisbon Pines Drive.
19: Where we have a party who has attached a large piece of concrete by a chain to the back of their truck and dragged it down the street. And this is obviously unsafe, dangerous, and illegal.
21: That piece of concrete became detached and almost caused a collision. Police still working to track down the driver of the involved 2014 Ford F-150. Now, Griffiths also has this message for any motorist who plans to haul anything this spring or summer.
19: We need to make sure when you take those trailers or you have those attachments, when you're taking them out for spring or summer use, you want to make sure, A, that they're mechanically sound as they were when the same way that you put them into the garage the winter before.
21: He says local officers will be keeping an eye out for any unsafe attachments and are even able to do full MTO inspections on commercial vehicles. Coming up in 60 seconds, traffic and weather together. This is 570 News Radio.
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0: Thanks, Paul. 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We'll begin in town in Kitchener, where we have reports of a crash on Fisher Holman Road at Greenbrook Drive. Still seeing some delays there, so just be cautious if you're driving through the area. Area highways, the usual delays building up. Westbound Highway 8 between the Weber Fairway ramps and the flyover. Northbound Highway 85, slow going from Victoria through to Lancaster. And if you're traveling southbound, still consistent volume from King Street all the way through to Lancaster Street. Now, if you're on the 401 eastbound out of Woodstock, it's clear all the way through to the region. Getting to the sixes, Milton, Mississauga, that's all looking good. Westbound side of the drive, though, we do have delays in the collectors between Mavis Road and Mississauga Road. More slowdowns through Milton between James Snow and Highway 25. Bit of volume at Guelph Line. And then through Cambridge, approaching Highway 8, you'll hit some delays there. If you do spot any other traffic problems, call us hands-free at Star 401. 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Now, the latest from 570, weather specialist Denise Andreacci.
2: It was an unsettled start to the day, but we're seeing some clearing through the evening and overnight, getting down to a low near plus two. Frost advisory in place. It's a chilly Thursday morning. We have a sun cloud mix tomorrow and highs around 9-10 degrees, so below seasonal. The average this time of year is 16. We may even see a little bit of mixed precipitation late Thursday night and early Friday morning. Our low for tonight, plus two.
21: At the Boardwalk in Kitchener, we have some sunshine, 9 degrees. Yellow advisory for frost is in effect for tonight. Coming up at 5:30, the latest gasoline price hike expected to trigger yet another round of retail price increases like at the grocery store. 570 News Time, 5:23.
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21: The man credited with developing the original cable news network, Ted Turner, has died at the age of 87. 570's Mike Apple looks at the man and his legacy.
26: Ted Turner transformed the delivery of news as the founder of CNN, the pioneer of 24-hour cable news, a media tycoon who reshaped broadcasting with the TBS Superstation and Turner Network Television. Born in Cincinnati, Ohio, Turner began his career by taking over his dad's struggling billboard advertising business. In 1970, he bought a failing UHF television station in Atlanta, getting in early on broadcasting using satellite technology and founding CNN in 1980. After struggling in its early years, CNN became a dominating force with its coverage of the Gulf War in 1990. Turner would go on to become the owner of the Atlanta Braves. He would later sell his cable ventures, putting the money into conservation and philanthropy as one of the largest landowners in the United States, dedicated to environmental preservation and bringing the bison back from near extinction. Turner was also a champion yacht racer and was married to actress Jane Fonda for 10 years. At the Business Center, I'm Mike Apple.
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28: 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The film will star Matt Damon, Anne Hathaway, Zendaya, Robert Pattinson, Tom Holland, and Lupita Nyong'o. The Odyssey arrives in theaters on July 17th.
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28: The boys are coming to the big screen. The series finale of the hit Amazon Prime Video series will premiere in theaters in 4DX on May 19th. And happy birthday to George Clooney, who's 65 today. Mike DeBusky, ABC News.
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32: Big gains across the board on markets on hopes the U.S. and Iran might be nearing an end to the war. The U.S. president says there could be a deal in place before his trip to China next week, although one Iranian official is questioning all of this, saying parts of the deal published by Axios are unrealistic. We did see record highs for the NASDAQ and the S&P again today. The NASDAQ up by 513. It was the best performer, up by about 2%. The S&P higher by 106 and the Dow up by 612. Shares in AMD hit a record high today after that company reported earnings. The stock jumped by 18%. At least one upgrade for shares today after second quarter revenue beat estimates. A flood of data center spending helped to bolster its sales forecast. On Bay Street, the TSX snapped a three-day losing streak. It was higher by 415 points. 33,981. Linamar reported earnings after the bell, with first quarter normalized earnings per share beating estimates. Sales also came in better than expected. Gold futures today up by about 3% to 4,709. And then oil went the other way. It was down $7.19 to 95.08 a barrel. It did finish off its low for the day, slipping as far as $88. At the Business Center, I'm Chris McCusker.
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2: Gas prices have shot up today by around 10 cents a liter.
21: 570's Ben Bugera reports most stations are advertising the price at around $1.96 for a liter of regular.
5: And if you thought that wasn't bad enough, experts are warning you can expect to open your wallet even more at some stores. Retail analyst Bruce Winder says perishable items at the grocery store will get more expensive as suppliers start to put in more fuel surcharges.
6: I think consumers just need to realize that, you know, this isn't price gouging at the retail front. You know, you're going to see fruit and vegetables go up immediately. It's not the fault of the retailers. It's really just responding to, you know, events beyond their control.
5: Winder says you'll notice those increases even more at smaller stores that don't have the same leverage as the big box chains. He adds you can still find savings if you move to buying off-brand products and look for deals at discount locations. I'm Ben Bugera.
2: 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Here's Brent Cater.
0: Thanks, Aaron. 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We'll begin on the 401 Nunavand Drive. If you're traveling on the eastbound side out of Woodstock, it's clear all the way through to the region. Getting to the 6s, Milton, Mississauga, not seeing any problems there. If you're on the westbound side of the drive, we do have a bit of volume between the Huron-Ontario exit and Mississauga Road and the collector, so do watch out for some delays there. In towards Milton, more slowdowns from James Snow to Highway 25, but after that, not too bad through the 6s. In towards Cambridge, initially, it's looking good. We do have some volume, though, between Hespler Road and Highway 8, so do expect it to be a little bit slow there. Past Highway 8, clear out towards Woodstock. Area highways through Kitchener and Waterloo. Westbound on Highway 8, still delays in the usual areas between the Weber Fairway ramps and the flyover. Northbound on Highway 85, Wellington to Lancaster, a little bit of volume there. And southbound, Highway 85, still slow going from King Street to Lancaster. Now our city streets, they're looking good. 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
8: Rain to start the day, but we're ending off pretty calm and quiet. It's just cold. We're partly cloudy and down to a low near plus 2. Frost advisory in place. Sun and cloud for tomorrow near 10 degrees and a high of near 13 for Friday. Sun and cloud chance of showers. Our low for tonight near plus 2.
2: Right now at the Boardwalk in Kitchener, it is mostly sunny, 9 degrees.
21: Another check of traffic and weather together in less than 10 minutes. Here's what you need to know right now.
2: In the Middle East, Iranian officials are mulling over the latest peace proposal from the U.S. And while the White House is promoting optimism, Iranian lawmakers aren't convinced that this is the deal. 570 Scott Burnett reports.
10: Axios reporting that a more streamlined one-page proposal was put forward by the White House, meant to simplify negotiations and get the two sides back to the table. But as we hear from the BBC's Kerry Davies in Dubai, it doesn't appear that the two sides are any closer than they were yesterday.
11: Some Iranian spokespeople talking about this being a wish list rather than a reality. And also discussions about Iran having its finger on the trigger, too, which is not dissimilar to the sort of language we've heard from President Trump, saying that if Iran does not agree to some form of deal, that there will be some form of further bombing, that would be even more severe.
10: While the U.S. has halted its plan to escort certain ships through the Strait of Hormuz, it continues to enforce its own blockade, the U.S. military disabling an Iranian-flagged tanker in the Gulf of Oman by firing several rounds into its rudder when it attempted to sail towards an Iranian port. I'm Scott Burnett.
21: Well, fear is mounting over the scope of a deadly virus outbreak on a cruise ship off the coast of West Africa. 570's John Leatherby has the latest infection numbers and next steps for the dozens still on board.
14: The World Health Organization confirming 5 cases of hantavirus linked to the Dutch cruise ship, where 3 have died, with that ship currently anchored off the west coast of Africa. 150 passengers on board still in isolation. Dr. Anne Listrand is with the WHO. She says that ship's now en route to the Canary Islands.
15: This ship will take 3 days to arrive at the Canary Islands, and there is now a discussion which is changing by the hour exactly what will happen and how this outbreak will be managed at the next port.
14: The original case linked back to a Dutch couple, and even though passengers are not exhibiting symptoms, infectious disease expert Dr. Isaac Bogosh says the incubation period for this virus, anywhere between 1 to 4 weeks. Those passengers would also be expected to isolate once they return to their homes. I'm John Leatherby.
2: Honda is halting plans to build a $15 billion electric vehicle plant here in Ontario. 570's Queen's Park reporter Richard Southern has questions for the Ford government over the decision.
16: Looks like it's going to be gone. No checks, no balances.
17: Yeah, the opposition were demanding answers out of the Ford government today amid news that Honda is no longer going ahead with plans to build a big electric vehicle manufacturing facility in Alliston, Ontario. The Ford government had pledged $2.5 billion of your money to Honda for that project. I caught up with Economic Development Minister Vic Fedeli.
18: Well, we've been very clear that no money has flowed to Honda. We have very tight guardrails for the taxpayer money.
17: Can you guarantee that no money will flow to Honda as part of this deal?
18: Yeah, when there's no construction and there's no jobs, there's no dollars that flow.
17: Prime Minister Carney in Ottawa also weighing in.
19: Continue to work with companies in the sector, helping them reposition, reinvest, supporting workers there.
17: The move by Honda could mean 1,000 fewer jobs in southwestern Ontario. Richard Southern, Queen's Park.
21: A ceremonial gong at a local cancer center is already making a big difference for patients who mark major milestones in their cancer journeys. Jeff Kalin phoned the Mike Farwell Show this morning and says he was the first person to use it yesterday after it was returned.
20: Going into the room was full of people, and I almost backed out until a young lady there, and I'm sorry, I forget her name, said, did you want to use this? We just got it back. And I said, oh my Lord, look at this. What a day, Mike.
21: Yeah, the gong had been stolen just over a week ago, and while police arrested a 44-year-old man, they initially did not recover the gong. However, it was located yesterday in the Weber and Victoria Street area and then returned to the Midtown Hospital.
2: If you're doing spring cleaning and hauling anything to the dump, police have a message for you.
22: This time of year, we're going to have
7: dozens of vehicles on the weekends pulling small utility trailers, carrying brush or carrying items that they've cleaned out of their house or their garages or their sheds. We need to make sure that when those vehicles are traveling down the roadway, that they're A, not a hazard to those around them, and that they're operating properly and attached properly.
2: That's Inspector Scott Griffiths with the Traffic Services Unit. He says police will be keeping an eye out for unsafe trailers, recreational vehicles, or any other attachments. The reminder coincides with a recent road safety incident in Cambridge where a Ford F-150 was dragging a large piece of concrete with a tow strap and it became detached. The slab almost hit a vehicle and police are still working to identify that driver.
21: 570 News Time, 5:37.
12: It's Kitchener Rangers game day.
13: 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Goodness gracious!
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21: Well, the Barrie Colts are all that stands between the Kitchener Rangers and the J. Ross Robertson Cup. The OHL final begins tonight at the Kitchener Memorial Auditorium. Games 1 and 2 take place on home ice before the series shifts up to Barrie on Sunday. Now, Barrie's leading goal scorer through the regular season and playoffs, forward Cole Beaudoin, has been absent from the team for more than a week now because of injury. Whether or not he'll be ready for this series against Kitchener remains unclear. This week, Kitchener forward Sam O'Reilly was named the most outstanding player in the league. He's set to chase his third straight OHL title. You can hear all the action on 570 News Radio, the pregame show with Mike Farwell and Josh Piercy. It gets going at 6:30.
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2: Now the 570 News Radio Enpro gas price update. Roger McKnight of Enpro is expecting gas prices will drop 5 cents at midnight. That's to as high as $1.89.9 per liter. Still to come, Brent Cater standing by. He is traffic and weather next.
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2: 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That's time for Rogers Xfinity Internet traffic and weather together. 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
0: Thanks, Aaron. This update is brought to you by L.L. Bean. We'll begin on the 401 eastbound out of Woodstock. It's clear all the way through to the region. Getting into the 6s, Milton, Mississauga, not seeing any problems there. If you're on the westbound side of the drive, though, we do have delays in Milton between James Snow and Highway 25, so do expect it to be slow in that stretch. Some more volume after that coming up to Highway 6 South. And as you're traveling through Cambridge, Hespler Road to Highway 8, seeing some delays in that stretch as well. Now looking at our area highways in Kitchener and Waterloo, some volume westbound Highway 8 between the Weber Fairway ramps and the flyover. Northbound Highway 85, Wellington Street to Lancaster, a little bit of volume there, nothing too extensive. And if you're traveling on Highway 85 on the southbound side, Still heavy delays from King Street all the way through to Lancaster. It is the usual volume causing that. City streets, though, looking good. Not seeing any collisions to report. Now, if you do spot any other traffic issues, you can call us hands-free at *401. Make Mother's Day unforgettable at L.L. 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Offer ends May 10th. Now, the latest from 570, weather specialist Denise Andreacci.
1: Some clearing as we move through this evening and overnight. It was a rainy start to the day. Overnight tonight, it's all about the temperatures. We're dropping to a low near +1, +2. Frost advisories have been issued. Very chilly Thursday morning. Sun and cloud for the day on Thursday. Highs near 10. The average this time of year, 16. Our low for tonight, +2.
2: Right now at the Boardwalk in Kitchener, it is partly sunny, 9 degrees. There's a yellow advisory for frost in effect for overnight. 570 News time is 5:43. OpenAI, which is the owner of ChatGPT, failed to respect Canadian privacy laws when training its chatbot. 570 News radio business analyst Chris McCusker has those details.
3: This is the conclusion federal and provincial watchdogs have come to after a joint investigation. Federal Privacy Commissioner Philippe Dufresne and his counterparts from BC, Alberta, and Quebec say the probe discovered OpenAI's collection of information to train its models was overly broad, resulting in the compilation and use of sensitive personal details.
4: Over the course of our investigation, we identified several concerns that led us to find that the way in which OpenAI had initially trained ChatGPT did not respect Canadian privacy laws.
3: Now, the report released today shows OpenAI took important steps to improve privacy protections and has also agreed to implement further measures to address concerns. I'm Chris McCusker.
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2: It's partly sunny at the Boardwalk in Kitchener, 9 degrees. There's a yellow frost advisory in effect for overnight and tomorrow morning. Good afternoon, I'm Erin Anderson. Here's what's making news this hour. Pain at the pumps today after the overnight 10-cent price hike, but we are expecting a 5-cent drop at midnight. And three people have died from hantavirus on a cruise ship west of Africa. Four Canadians are on board, and the World Health Organization is investigating the outbreak. 570 News time, 5:45. It's time for sports from Sportsnet Radio. Here's Alex Sixero.
8: Well, the odd will be rocking this evening as the Kitchener Rangers host the Barrie Colts in Game 1 of the OHL Championship. Blue Shirts back in the final for the first time since 2008, which was the last time they were crowned OHL champions. Should be a tremendous series, and it all gets going at 7 right here on 570 News Radio. Mike and Josh have the pregame at 6:30. And before the game, the league fined the Colts $15,000 for their postgame stunt after the Game 7 win over Brantford. Down in Buffalo, the Sabres and Montreal Canadiens open their second round series tonight, and Sportsnet has Game 1 at 7, followed by Game 2 in Vegas between the Golden Knights and the Ducks. Anaheim with a chance to even the series. At Tropicana Field, the Rays swept the Blue Jays this afternoon with a 3-0 win. Jays had four hits, went 0-for-4 with runners in scoring position as they fall to 16-21 on the campaign. They scored just four runs in the entire series. The Jays are off tomorrow and host the Angels in Game 1 on Friday at Rogers Center. The second round in the NBA playoffs continues at 7 o'clock. The Knicks going for a 2-0 lead over over the Sixers. Then Minnesota chases a 2-0 lead over San Antonio. And Paris Saint-Germain is through to the Champions League final following today's 1-1 draw with Bayern Munich. PSG winning the semifinal tie 6-5 on aggregate. They'll take on Arsenal in the final May 30th in Budapest, Hungary. From the Sports Center, I'm Alex Cicero.
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2: The funeral service for an Ontario provincial police officer killed in a highway crash while on duty was held today in COVID.

0: be remembered for it.
1: Premier Doug Ford also attended the funeral and addressed the gathering. Some Quebec pharmacies are pulling energy drinks off their shelves. Diana Mussina with the Canadian Press has the details.
2: The Family Prix chain says it won't sell the beverages until public authorities establish more regulated access. The move comes as Quebec's Order of Pharmacists has joined the movement to have the sale of energy drinks restricted to those age 16 and over. The parents of a 15-year-old boy have been pushing the province to act since their son died after drinking a Red Bull while on medication for ADHD. They launched a petition in March, which has collected over 35,000 signatures as of today. Diana Mussina, The Canadian Press.
1: A Canadian citizen who criticizes U.S. President Donald Trump online is suing the Department of Homeland Security. He argues the U.S. government agency is unlawfully trying to compel Google to reveal his identity and details about his online activities. The lawsuit says Google has not released the information yet, but the company has said it can't hold out forever. The man is being represented by lawyers for the American Civil Liberties Union. German submarine maker TKMS has a plan to build an undersea Arctic research center in Canada. It's part of that company's bid to supply the Navy with a fleet of new submarines. TKMS says it's partnered on the research and development center with General Dynamics Canada, which makes sonar and undersea sensor systems. A key aspect of Ottawa's new submarine procurement is that it intends to use the new subs in Arctic environments. Still to come, Brent Cater standing by. He has traffic and weather next.

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4: Thanks, Aaron. 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We'll begin on the 401 eastbound out of Woodstock. It's clear all the way through to the region. Getting into the sixes, Milton, Mississauga, not seeing any problems there. If you're on the westbound side of the drive, we do have delays through Milton between James Snow and Highway 25 and approaching Guelph Line. A little bit of volume there. Past that, in towards Cambridge, it's going to be a bit slow approaching Highway 8, but after that, clear all the way out towards Woodstock. Area highways, a little bit of volume. Westbound Highway 8 between the Weber Fairway ramps and the flyover. Northbound 85 coming up to Lancaster, some slight delays there. And southbound Highway 85, we have delays from King Street still through to Lancaster. So the regular volume, pardon me, still causing delays in that stretch. Now our city streets, they're looking good, not seeing any collisions to report. But if you do spot any traffic issues, you can call us, hands-free, at *401. The greenhouses are bursting with color at Belgian Nursery. Add beauty to your outdoor spaces with a great selection of annuals and vegetable plants from Belgian Nursery, Highway 7, just east of Breslau. Now the latest from 570, weather specialist Denise Andriacci.
5: Partly cloudy conditions this evening and overnight, a low near 2 degrees. That is chilly. We have a frost advisory in place. It's a cold Thursday morning, near 10 for the afternoon tomorrow with sun and cloud. 13 on Friday, sun and cloud with some scattered showers. Our overnight low for tonight near plus 2.
3: Right now at the Boardwalk in Kitchener, it is mostly sunny, 9 degrees. There is a yellow frost advisory in effect for overnight. 570 News Time, 5:53.
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6: The Maple Leafs could suddenly be on a very different course for the future after winning the NHL draft lottery last night. 570's Verjesh Dave is more ahead of next month's entry draft.
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9: It's an exciting jolt of energy. I think that's probably the fair way to put it at this point. 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
7: So this is Toronto's second time winning the lottery in the past decade. Of course, Austin Matthews was the choice back in 2016. 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I'm Verjesh Dave.
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14: The TSX snapped a three-day losing skid. It was higher by 415 points on the day, 33,981. It did touch 34,000 during the session. Even as the price for oil moved lower, on word the U.S. and Iran could be close to some sort of deal. Oil today down $7.19 to $95.08. Now, shares in Suncor did finish lower today on this. Despite that solid earnings report, the stock was down 7.5%, even as the company hiked its dividend after a first quarter profit of $1.57 billion. Over at Cenovus, revenue a little shy of expectations, but earnings per share for Q1 did beat estimates. That stock down 4.8% on the day. Gold futures today moving higher by about 3% to $4,709. Silver was up by 6% to $77 the ounce. Prime Minister Mark Carney says the government is looking at options for redeploying capital tied up in airports. He was asked whether he was considering privatizing airports as a way to capitalize on the recently announced sovereign wealth fund. On Wall Street, record highs for the S&P and the NASDAQ again today. The S&P has now hit a record at least 5 days in a row. It closed up by 106 today, the NASDAQ higher by 512, and the Dow up by 612. At the Business Center, I'm Chris McCusker.
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18: It is Wednesday, May 6th. Good evening, I'm Paul McPhee. Here is what's making news this hour.
19: Gas prices have shot up once again. We're finding out small businesses may be forced to pass on costs to you.
20: There's been renewed optimism following the latest peace proposal from the White House to end the war in Iran, but Iranian lawmakers are calling it unrealistic.
21: Now, 8 cases of hantavirus confirmed aboard a cruise ship off Cape Verde. 3 people have died as a result of the deadly outbreak.
22: Honda indefinitely suspending plans to build electric vehicles in Alliston. The opposition have questions for the premier.
23: What, if any, strings were attached to the $2.5 billion that he promised to Honda for that project?
7: Tonight at the Odd, Game 1 of the OHL Championship Series between the Rangers and the Colts, and the Blue Jays are swept in Tampa Bay. Sports at 15.
18: 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Here's Brent Cater.
24: Thanks, Paul. This update is brought to you by Ontario Mold Specialists. We'll begin looking in town. Our city streets, not too bad this hour. Not seeing any collisions to mention, and traffic's moving up to speed. Area highways, westbound Highway 8 between the Weber Fairway ramps and the flyover. A little bit of volume still there. And southbound Highway 85, we do still have remaining delays between King Street and Bridgeport. Now, if you're on the 401 eastbound out of Woodstock, it's clear all the way through towards Cambridge, getting into the sixes, Milton, Mississauga, not seeing any problems there. Westbound side of the drive, delays at Highway 25 in Milton, but then it looks good after that. Through to the region, no problems heading out towards Woodstock. Now, if you do spot any other traffic issues, you can call us hands-free at *401. 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Now, the latest from 570 weather specialist Denise Andriacci.
25: Cool and below seasonal this evening and overnight. We're staying pretty calm and quiet. No active weather tonight, but frost advisory in place. We're dropping to a low near +1, +2 in the region. So quite chilly Thursday morning. By the afternoon, we're up to 10, sun and cloud. May see some mixed precipitation Thursday night, Friday morning. Sun and cloud Friday near 13 with the chance of some showers. Our overnight low tonight near +2.
18: And Boardwalk in Kitchener, it is partly sunny and 8 degrees. A yellow advisory for frost is in effect for tonight. Well, gas prices closing in on $2 a liter locally after an average price hike of 10 cents overnight. 570's Ben Bugera reports the higher costs are not just limited to the gas pumps.
19: And if that sticker shock wasn't enough to raise that blood pressure, experts are warning you'll soon see the cost of products in stores spike up again too. Retail analyst Bruce Winder says small businesses are the ones who will be forced to pass on those costs to consumers first.
26: If you're a
0: small company and you buy from a distributor or a supplier, they've got to increase your prices or add a fuel surcharge to you, which means you either eat the profit or you have to raise your prices. If you're a bigger company, normally you handle the freight yourself, but that means the same thing. Your cost goes up.
19: He says even though bigger companies have more leverage, they too will have to increase the price on many products like groceries in order to turn a profit. Winder says one of the ways you can get around this is by changing your buying habits and looking for deals at discount stores. I'm Ben Bugera.
18: To the Middle East now, and there are conflicting reports about how effective the latest round of negotiations to end the war in Iran have been. 570's Scott Burnett with the latest.
20: A report from Axios this morning saying the White House was optimistic a new streamlined one-page proposal would be effective at reaching Iranian negotiators. Speaking at a Mother's Day event at the White House, President Trump reiterated his threat that if Iran doesn't take the deal, the bombing will resume and intensify.
3: We'll see whether or not they are agreeing. And if they don't agree, they'll end up agreeing shortly thereafter.
20: The BBC's Sarah Smith.
5: It could be they are messaging more to the American public, who they know are upset about those rising prices and mostly opposed to the war, more than they are trying to send a message to the negotiators in Tehran.
20: An Iranian lawmaker calling the proposal an American wish list, while an Iranian news agency called parts of the proposal excessive and unrealistic. The country's foreign minister, though, says they are currently reviewing the proposal. I'm Scott Burnett.
18: Well, the nightmare continues on board an Atlantic cruise ship. 570's John Leatherby with the latest on a growing outbreak of a rare and deadly virus.
8: The World Health Organization's Maria Van Kerkhove says there is good news, though, regarding the isolation process, which is affecting about 150 passengers.
9: That two infectious disease physicians from the Netherlands are joining the ship to actually move with them on board from Cabo Verde to hopefully the Canary Islands, although that might change. And we don't have any other symptomatic people on board.
8: If that ship docks at the Canary Islands, expected about 3 days from now, isolation protocols would need to be followed even if passengers are showing no symptoms. Origin of the virus believed to be traced back to a Dutch couple on a bird sightseeing stop. The ship has been moored off the coast of West Africa. 8 cases have been confirmed, 5 via lab results, while 3 people have died. I'm John Leatherby.
18: And to Queen's Park now, and the Premier is facing tough questions today over the loss of potential auto jobs in Alliston. 570's Richard Southern with that story.
10: The Ford government had pledged $2.5 billion of your taxpayer dollars to Honda in order for the Japanese automaker to build an electric vehicle manufacturing facility in Alliston. But Honda today says it now has no plans to follow through on that, leaving opposition leader Marit Stiles with some questions.
26: Were there conditions attached? What kind of investment did this government make?
10: Economic Development Minister Vic Fedeli.
27: No money has flowed to Honda. We have very tight guardrails for the taxpayer money. They include job creation, construction, all kinds of metrics that they need to meet.
10: Can you guarantee that no money will flow to Honda as part of this deal?
27: Yeah, when there's no construction and there's no jobs, there's no dollars that flow.
10: Now, the move, though, by the automaker could mean 1,000 fewer jobs in southwestern Ontario. Richard Southern, Queen's Park.
18: The ceremonial gong is back where it belongs at the Regional Cancer Center in Kitchener. Jeff Kalin phoned into the Mike Farwell Show today and says he was the first person to use it after it was returned.
28: Just for me to come in, I got goosebumps right now, and I'm holding back a bit of emotions right now, bro. And I mean that very sincerely. What a feeling to come in there and I made a big yell, banged it once, and I said, can I do it again? And the young lady smiled at me and go for it.
18: Yeah, the gong is a powerful symbol for patients who bang it to mark major milestones in their cancer journeys. Kalin is expressing gratitude for all the Cancer Center staff, saying he's been blessed with great people taking care of him. Now, the gong was stolen in late April, but earlier this week, police arrested a 44-year-old man and then located and returned the gong as of yesterday. 570 News Time, 6:07.
29: It's Kitchener Rangers game day.
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18: Well, the OHL final kicks off tonight at the Kitchener Memorial Auditorium. Your Kitchener Rangers set to face off against the Barrie Colts in a battle for the Cup. Now, the Colts are searching for their first league win since all the way back to the turn of the millennium. Their one and only title came in 2000. They ended up losing in the Memorial Cup final that year. Now, the Rangers in search of their fifth J. Ross Robertson Trophy. And game one goes tonight, then game two on Friday, also at the odd. And then the series shifts to Barry for game three on Sunday. You can hear all the action tonight on 570 News Radio with a pregame show beginning at 6:30. Coming up in 60 seconds, a check of gas prices. 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
18: 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Roger McKnight of Enpro expects gas prices to drop 5 cents at midnight to as high as $1.89.9 per liter. Coming up in 60 seconds, traffic and weather together, 570 News Time, 6:10.
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24: Thanks, Paul. This update is brought to you by The Roofman. We'll begin looking at the 401 drive this evening. Not bad if you're traveling eastbound out of Woodstock. It's clear all the way through towards Cambridge. Getting out of the region into the sixes, Milton, Mississauga, not seeing any problems there. If you're on the westbound side of the drive, leaving Mississauga looking good. Delays, though, do still remain in Milton between James Snow and Highway 25, so do expect a bit of volume there. Once you're through Milton, though, clears up into the sixes. Through the Cambridge area, initially looking good. Some slight delays coming up to Highway 8, but they're brief. Then it clears up out towards Woodstock. Area highways, again, some slight delays still remain westbound on Highway 8 between the Weber Fairway ramps and the flyover. And southbound, Highway 85, you'll hit delays coming up to the University Avenue exit through to Bridgeport. City streets, though, they're looking good. Not seeing any collisions to report. 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Now, the latest from 570, weather specialist Denise Andriacci.
25: Cool and below seasonal this evening and overnight. We're staying pretty calm and quiet. Frost advisory in place. We're dropping to a low near +1, +2 in the region. So quite chilly Thursday morning. By the afternoon, we're up to 10, sun and cloud. May see some mixed precipitation Thursday night, Friday morning. Sun and cloud Friday near 13 with the chance of some showers. We're warming up on the weekend, but it's temporary. Saturday seasonal near 16 and then rainy and 12 on Mother's Day. Our overnight low tonight near +2.
18: And to Boardwalk in Kitchener, it is partly sunny and 8 degrees. Again, a yellow advisory for frost is in effect tonight. Coming up in 60 seconds, headlines and sports. 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
18: It is 8 degrees sunny at the boardwalk in Kitchener. Good evening, I'm Paul McPhee. Here's what's making news right now. Latest gasoline price hike expected to trigger yet another round of retail price increases like at the grocery store. And the Rangers are just 4 wins away from an OHL championship. But first, they'll have to take down the Barrie Colts, a series beginning tonight at the Odd. Coming up after sports, with spring cleaning now in full swing, regional police have some advice if your travels involve hauling something behind your vehicle. Now time for sports, and from Sportsnet Radio, here's Alex Sixero.
14: Well, the OHL Championship Series fires up at the Odd as the Rangers will soon host the Barrie Colts in game number one. The Blue Shirts, led by the duo of Sam O'Reilly and Dylan Edwards, who combined for 39 points in the postseason so far. Barrie did sweep the season series with Kitchener. They try to steal home ice. Mike and Josh have the game at 7 right here on 570 News Radio. Pregame gets going at 6:30. And this afternoon, the Colts were fined $15,000 by the OHL for how they conducted their postgame presser after beating Brantford in game number 7. We have 2 games in the Stanley Cup playoffs tonight, including the second round opener in Buffalo as the Sabres take on the Montreal Canadiens. Faceoff goes at 7 on Sportsnet, followed by game 2 between the Ducks and the Golden Knights. Anaheim trailing at 1-0. At Tropicana Field this afternoon, the Rays swept the Blue Jays with a 3-0 win. The Jays offense lackluster again this afternoon, just 4 hits, going 0-for-4 with runners in scoring position, as the Jays are now 16-21 on the season. Jays are back home on Friday for game 1 with the Angels. In the NBA playoffs, Joel Embiid is out for tonight's game 2 between the Sixers and the Knicks, with New York going for a 2-0 lead. Embiid dealing with hip and ankle issues, while later on the T-Wolves try to take a 2-0 lead over the San Antonio Spurs. And to soccer, Paris Saint-Germain is heading to the Champions League final against Arsenal following today's 1-1 draw with Bayern Munich. PSG winning their semifinal tie 6-5 on aggregate. From the Sports Center, I'm Alex Sixero.
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18: Well, the spring and summer months see an uptick in all kinds of trailers and recreational vehicles being towed, but Waterloo Regional Police want to make sure you're hitting the road safely. Here's Inspector Scott Griffiths with the Traffic Services Unit.
17: Just want to make sure that everybody, when they get their spring cleaning out, when they're dusting off all their toys for the summer, that they make sure that they have everything is mechanically ready and it's all licensed up and appropriately applied.
18: Yeah, Griffiths says they see an exceptional number of drivers attending the dump with all kinds of lawn and garden items at this time of year. And if you're hauling it, ensure it's secured and covered and adheres to traffic safety laws. The reminder comes after a recent incident in Cambridge where a truck was dragging a piece of concrete with a tow strap, which became detached and almost hit a car. Luckily, no injuries were reported, but police are still working to track down that driver. Hundreds of police officers from across the country gathered in Cobourg today with family and friends of Sergeant Brandon Malcolm. The 33-year-old was killed in a motorcycle crash on the 401 near Cobourg last week. 570's Charlene Close has more from the tearful funeral service for the provincial police officer.
5: Sergeant Brandon Malcolm was a member of the OPP's prestigious specialized motorcycle team, the Golden Helmets. OPP Commissioner Thomas Carrick says Brandon put people first, and he led by example.
8: A rapidly rising young leader whose experience and contributions far exceeded his years of service. Whatever he did, he was all in.
5: Brandon's widow, Vashti Prasad, says he wasn't just her husband, he was her best friend.
9: He believed in protecting people, doing what was right, even when it was hard.
5: He spent 6 years with the OPP in Northumberland. He was also an auxiliary officer with Toronto Police and a combat engineer with the military. I'm Charlene Close.
18: Yeah, looking to the stars now, and Pluto, the former planet, may be staging a comeback.
10: With the success of the lunar flyby mission now in the rearview mirror, NASA Administrator Jared Isaacman could be eyeing another pet project to make Pluto a planet again. It's been 20 years since the International Astronomical Union downgraded Pluto as a dwarf planet. That led to public outcry for both space lovers and scientists. Pluto's possible reinstatement due to more research and the ongoing debate whether it should have been dwarfed in the first place. Once the ninth and most distant planet of our solar system, Pluto could soon get its revenge if talks to revisit the classification take off. Michelle Franzen, ABC News.
18: And coming up in 60 seconds, traffic and weather together. 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
3: Thanks, Paul. This update is brought to you by Range 519. We'll begin on the 401. Not a bad drive for your Wednesday evening. If you're traveling eastbound out of Woodstock, it's clear all the way through towards Cambridge. Traveling through the region looking good. And then further east, as you leave the region, the 6 is getting into Milton, Mississauga. Not seeing any problems there. On the westbound side of the drive, leaving Mississauga, clear through towards Milton. You will hit delays when you're actually in Milton at Highway 20. So just coming up to and past that exit, we're seeing delays. Once you're out of that, though, the 6 is not looking bad. Through Cambridge, initially looking good, but you will hit some slight delays approaching Highway 8. Now, area highways through Kitchener and Waterloo, just a bit of volume still westbound Highway 8 between the Weber Fairway ramps and the flyover. Southbound Highway 85 as well, University to Bridgeport, still some residual delays there. City streets, though, looking good. Not seeing any collisions to report. Now, if you do spot any other traffic issues, you can call us hands-free at *401. 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Now the latest from 570 weather specialist Denise Andriacci.
4: It was an unsettled start to the day, but we're seeing some clearing through the evening and overnight, getting down to a low near +2. Frost advisory in place. It's a chilly Thursday morning. We have a sun cloud mix tomorrow and highs around 9-10 degrees, so below seasonal. The average this time of year is 16. We may even see a little bit of mixed precipitation late Thursday night and early Friday morning. Our low for tonight, +2.
2: Yeah, at the boardwalk in Kitchener, sunny and 8 degrees. A yellow advisory for Frost is in effect for tonight and overnight. Coming up at 6:30, we head down to the Odd and Mike Farwell and Josh Piercy as the Rangers host the Barrie Colts in Game 1 of the OHL Final. 570 News Time, 6:23.
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2: Television pioneer Ted Turner, founder of CNN, has died at the age of 87. Julie Walker with the Associated Press looks back on his life and career.
10: CNN founder Ted Turner has died at 87, according to his company. The pioneer behind cable news transformed an obscure Atlanta television station into the first 24-hour all-news TV network. Turner was a philanthropist, owned sports teams, was a champion yacht racer, and had once been married to actor Jane Fonda, who had said this about him.
11: Funny and outrageous. I mean, you know, second date, he's telling me that he's rewritten the Ten Commandments.
10: He sold Turner Broadcasting to Time Warner in 2000. He said this about the AOL merger.
12: I did it with as much or more excitement and enthusiasm as I did on that night when I first made love some 42 years ago.
10: Turner once bragged, if only I had a little humility, I'd be perfect. In later years, he was slowed by Lewy body dementia. President Trump called him one of the all-time greats. I'm Julie Walker.
2: Yeah, coming up in 60 seconds, we'll have the 570 News Radio Business Report. 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
2: 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Here's Chris McCusker in the 570 News Radio Business Center.
18: Earnings in from ARM Holdings after the bell showing fourth quarter adjusted earnings per share did beat estimates. The sales forecast fell short, with investors looking for some sort of AI payoff. We also got earnings from DoorDash. Revenue here better than expected, and the forecast for order growth actually topped estimates. Now, shares in Disney had a pretty good day. That stock jumped by more than 7% after stronger than expected results from the entertainment company, thanks to improved profitability at its streaming business. Record highs for the S&P and the NASDAQ again today. The S&P up by 106. The NASDAQ higher by 513, and the Dow jumped by 612. The Dow hit 50,000 again today, moving out of correction territory on these new hopes for an end to the war in Iran. On Bay Street, the TSX snapped a three-day losing streak. It was higher by 415 points, 33,981. It topped 34,000 during the session today. Gold futures did move higher by about 3% to 4,709, while oil pulled back on prospects for an end to the war in Iran and potentially a reopening of the Strait of Hormuz. Oil down $7.19 to $95.08 a barrel, finishing off its low for the day when it hit $88. At the Business Center, I'm Chris McCusker.

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6: Well, a very good Wednesday evening, hockey fans. And welcome inside the David Schooley Broker with RE/MAX Twin City broadcast booth. The negotiator gets it done. Allow me to begin this way. If you can't host them for the Memorial Cup, invite them over for the OHL Championship. Walking into this building tonight, Josh Piercy, there is an energy around it. There is a great big production truck. The bright lights of national TV are on this series, and I couldn't help but think, walking around these hallowed halls that have seen so many big games and so many big wins over the years, these folks that are here working on this broadcast tonight, some of them for the first time in this building, what a treat they get to be here in Kitchener. So welcome to the best old barn on the Ontario Hockey League and maybe even the Canadian Hockey League circuit.
7: I'm with you, Mike. If we've been living in Reno for the last 6 or so months, we are officially now in Las Vegas because the lights are bright. You said it. The suits have gotten a little bit sharper. The tie's a little bit tighter. And the vibes are just immaculate. The way that this city, you know, you're driving in today, me driving into the rink, you see Rangers flags around. You see billboards, Go Rangers, Go on it. I mean, the buy-in from this community has been high all playoffs long, but the idea now and the feeling that this city has now heading into this series, I think, is through the roof. And like you said, there's been disappointments in this season. That Memorial Cup snub may be the most significant of them, but if you want to play in the big games, all you got to do is win, and these boys have done that consistently.
6: I love what you just said. All you got to do is win, and isn't that what these Kitchener Rangers have done all playoffs long? A 12-2 mark heading into this final series against the Barrie Colts, who had to come off an emotional come-from-behind 7-game win versus the Brantford Bulldogs in the East Final to win the Bobby Orr Trophy. So I don't want to give away too much from my conversation with UC Ahokas, but I'd love your thoughts too. I mean, does this not just set up as well as the Kitchener Rangers could have hoped? We were home and cooled out last Friday night, and the buzz around the odd when the game was done and the Rangers had moved on in 5 games was, I don't care who wins, just let it go 7, because then the next series, this series, comes up on the other team so fast. Well, not only did it go 7, but Barrie won, which means the Rangers get home ice.
7: Yeah, we were sitting around on Wednesday thinking that Brantford would have wrapped that series up even before we had a chance to wrap it up against Windsor. But then you go into Saturday, it keeps going. You go into Sunday, and then you get that very, very emotional game just earlier this week that these Barrie Colts were involved in. The way that they handled themselves in that series, Mike, I don't know that they're even getting enough credit for the feat that they pulled off against these Brantford Bulldogs, because because everybody around this league had Brantford's name penned in for the OHL final basically since January, with the way that they picked up players, with the way that they added talent, with the way that Jay McKee, the coach of that team, treated that roster. So for the Colts, who I think flew under the radar for a lot of the season, for them to be here where they are right now, it's a testament to this group. It's a testament to the coaching staff that they have behind the bench down there. This is a well-run organization that has been near this situation in the last 3 years, but for them to get here now is a real accomplishment. They are going to have to play a very ready, tested Kitchener Rangers team, but even to get here is a real test to what they're doing up there in Barrie.
6: Those Brantford Bulldogs went 23 games without a regulation loss to start this season, on their way to capturing the Hamilton Spectator Trophy as the regular season champion. They basically went wire to wire in first place. So absolutely an upset, full marks to Barrie on that front. As for the Kitchener Rangers, the best team in the Ontario Hockey League from January forward. This is a testament, and I don't want to take anything away from Dave McParland with the Flint Firebirds, who won the GM of the Year award in the OHL this year. But the fact that Mike McKenzie was not even nominated, wasn't even one of the two finalists, what you talking about, Piercy? It's criminal, in my opinion, but I'll just set that aside. The team that Mike McKenzie has built just keeps coming out and picking up 2 points, and then another 2 points, and another, and every once in a while just 1 point for an extra time loss. But what a run, and what a team Mike McKenzie has built that includes now the Red Tilson Award winner for Most Outstanding Player.
7: Well, there you go, and I think that maybe if those awards were given out in the other order, you might think that how could they possibly turn their nose up at a GM who brought in the Most Outstanding Player in the league on an excellent deal, a deal where they didn't have to give up too much at all, and alongside him, a big bad defenseman who's playing some very important minutes along the blue line, and Jared Woolley there as well. Championship quality, Mike, is what Mike McKenzie bought from London to bring over to this team, and it's paying dividends. And Sam O'Reilly, seeing him at that press conference yesterday, accepting that award, and seeing the look on his face, not being lit up at all, just still dialed in, realizing that the real silverware that he wants to get is his third straight J. Ross Robertson Cup. It's pretty impressive. So, the team that McKenzie and the leadership group here in Kitchener have built, I think that when we saw the way that they were operating in February, we had visions in our mind of them playing this deep into the season and playing May hockey, and to see it come to fruition is a really special thing.
6: Jacob Zoo, an NHL draft eligible prospect this June, one of the players the Rangers traded the rights to Kane Barch, the Rangers first rounder from last year who didn't report to this league this year. I'm sure he'll report to London, and he may be a very good player for the Knights down the road for the next few years, no question about that. And 10 draft picks, so I would say fair enough value for the likes of Sam O'Reilly and Jared Woolley. But when you get to this point of the season, Josh, and you have the chance to win that J. Ross Robertson Cup, you say anything was worth it. And that, I think, would be the sentiment from Rangers Nation.
7: And I've seen some chatter around the league about that Most Outstanding Player trophy, and people saying that guys like Jake O'Brien were snubbed, guys like Cole Beaudoin were snubbed, because they're having a look at the stat sheet and realizing that Sam O'Reilly is well behind those guys in terms of point production. But he is truly one of these players where the box score is just not deep enough. If you don't know that Sam O'Reilly is the Most Outstanding Player in this league, you have not watched or listened to Kitchener Rangers hockey, because he is the most impactful player every time he's out there on the ice. His 200-foot game, his game down in the corners, his game on the faceoff dot, it's not all about the scores and the stats, which, by the way, is leading the postseason in goals right now. He had 71 points in the regular season, so also nothing to point your nose up at. But yeah, it's an incredible accomplishment for that young man, and he's got such a bright future. I'm just happy we got to see him while he was here.
6: The league's most outstanding player, Sam O'Reilly, along with his head coach, Jussi Ahokas, and his longtime teammate, Jared Woolley will join our first intermission tonight. I'm sure you will enjoy that conversation, so make sure you are here for it. And you mentioned the chance for three consecutive OHL championships. This is also the fourth consecutive finals appearance for Sam O'Reilly. He's never had a season in this league where he didn't go to the OHL final. I'm not certain that has been matched. I can't be 100% positive, but boy, if it has been, I don't know who that other player was. So the whole package for sure. Okay, before we move on with our Harris Law pregame show and get some conversations with both head coaches, I'm glad you and I spent a moment earlier in this pregame show talking about that really incredible comeback by the Barrie Colts in the Eastern Conference Final, because the way that series ended, and I mean after the game was over, and the bizarre press conference that Dylan Smoskowitz, the head coach of the Colts, and Kayshawn Aitchison, their star defenseman, gave, really overshadowed the comeback, I think. And nobody was talking about what the Barrie Colts did on the ice. All anybody can talk about is that extremely strange post-game presser.
7: And what it's done, too, is I think it's made the rest of the league a little bit tribal. Either you like the comments that the head coach and the star defender made in that post-game press conference, and you're all in
6: the comment.
7: The comments, exactly.
6: One comment,
7: exactly.
6: Repeated again and again, yeah.
7: No one cares, work harder, repeated over and over again. Either you love that and you're all in on the Colts now, or you think it was cheesy, like many people did, and you're on the Rangers' side. What I'll say about the whole situation is I like Dylan Smoskowitz a lot. I think he's a great head coach. He is obviously less experienced than other coaches in this league. He has not been around for very long, and he in himself is a real success story in this league in terms of a young coach coming in and making it to this point. But what it did, it took away all of the luster, and it took away all of the shine of that really, really impressive. I haven't heard many people talking about the fact that they won three games in a row against the Brantford Bulldogs, won game seven in Brantford, 5-0. It's not being talked about because of that post-game pressure. So I think the faster we can move on from that controversy, probably the better. Focus on this game and this series that we have in front of us. I'm happy that he came out and apologized about that in the media yesterday, but it was, like you said, it was bizarre.
6: I don't think the fans here in Kitchener are going to let the Colts forget about it anytime soon. There's a gentleman down in the corner to our right wearing a red ball cap, standing in the end where the Colts are warming up. And he's got a sign that he had pressed up against the glass a moment ago that said, "No one cares, work harder." I wish it was a bigger sign, but kudos to that fan for being engaged with what happened, that very bizarre press conference following the Colts come from behind win in the East Final. Okay, that is the view from up here, because all of the action is going to be happening down there on the ice here at the Kitchener Memorial Auditorium. So we'll get you more information and build the anticipation for that opening faceoff. Still to come on your Harris Law pregame show, we'll take a look inside Piercy's playbook. We'll look at your starting lineups for the games tonight, and you will hear from both head coaches. Colts coach Dylan Smoskowitz, he didn't just tell you to work harder, did he?
7: No, he elaborated.
6: Okay,
7: he elaborated.
6: So we'll get some more thoughtful responses from the head coach of the Barrie Colts. And right after this quick timeout, you'll hear from the head coach of the Kitchener Rangers. UC Ahokas joins us next on your Harris Law pregame show right here on your home of the Western Conference champion Kitchener Rangers. This is 570 News Radio.
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6: Piercy and Farwell here inside the David Stooley Broker with RE/MAX Twin City broadcast booth. The negotiator gets it done. The in-arena crew here at the Kitchener Memorial Auditorium has done a great job switching out that logo on the ice from the Wayne Gretzky Trophy over to the J. Ross Robertson Cup logo on the ice. Boy, does it look nice, and boy, does it feel good to be here on the biggest stage in the Ontario Hockey League, the finals with these Kitchener Rangers. What an accomplishment for these guys to even get to this point. But as we know, Rangers head coach Jussi Ahokas wants even more out of this season. How does he set his team up going into this huge game one of this series where his guys have a little bit more rest than the ones on the other side of the ice? This is the segment we call Off the Top. Mike Farwell in conversation with Rangers head coach Jussi Ahokas here on the Harris Law pregame show.
14: Jussi, the East final had to go seven games and you end up with home ice advantage for the OHL final. Is that a sign that things could not have worked out any better?
15: Of course, we're happy with that. Great to get to start at home. That's huge. It'll be a tough series, and really waiting already that the game will start. We've been waiting for it 4 days, so happy now it finally does start.
14: I remember talking to you during the regular season, and Ottawa was running just ahead or behind us in the standings, and you mentioned staying ahead of them would be important for the playoffs down the road, staying ahead of those Eastern Conference teams in points. Does that just show the importance of the regular season because you're opening here on home ice?
15: Oh, yeah, for sure. You want to be as good as possible, get as much points that, because even though that you never know what happens, and now we had more points, and you want that home ice advantage, and that's why you work hard and do the work during the regular season.
14: How have you spent these past 4 days preparing the team?
15: We had a couple days off. That was good rest for the boys, and then now good two practices and just getting ready. And that's now, and just has it been after that? It's been practices and morning ice, and now it's been only waiting when that the puck drops.
14: I know, I'm sure you were scouting both teams until the end of that game seven, but what challenges does Barrie present for your hockey club?
15: Well, they defend hard. They have a good goalie. All in all, they want to play a physical game. So you have to get to the net front, win those net front battles, and then defend. They're good at net front also, both ends, so you need to be ready to defend that, and they have a good power play, so you have to stay out of the box, and PK has to be going.
14: Their goaltender has been terrific. You mentioned net front. How important is that battle for your team?
15: It is. It's, of course, against any team, that's where it decides, but you need traffic. Every good goaltender, you need traffic against them, and it's for every not just him, but everyone. You're shooting one-timers, you need to give traffic, have traffic in front of the net. But we've faced good goalies. We faced Carter George. We faced really good ones. So that's, I think you need to just do the right things, and then you'll be able to score.
14: When this game finally starts, what will you need to see from your team to know that they're ready?
15: Well, first of all, we have to be, I think it's finals. We'll be ready. But you have to not get too emotional and get overplay, and we need to give hard forecheck, and we need to defend well. That's the thing. Our basic things, like, we don't have to do anything special, but we need to stick to our game plan and do it well.
14: Thanks for this. Have fun tonight.
15: Thank you.
6: Rangers head coach Jussi Ahokas is talking about what his team needs to do and talking about that Rangers blood that runs through the veins of those players here now. Just looking around in the arena, everyone's got their best jerseys on here tonight. Some of the names on them: Richards, Jack Eye, Parsons, heroes of Rangers past. And makes me think of what it'll be like in 10 years' time when
7: people are coming to the rink with O'Reilly jerseys on, thinking about this version of these Kitchener Rangers going down in the team's history. When we come back, we'll go across the hall. We'll have a conversation with Barry Colts head coach Dylan Smoskowitz. Don't worry, he elaborates a little more than no one cares. Work harder. We'll get into that conversation before we get you some starting lineups and a peek inside Piercy's playbook. That's all coming. Still ahead on the Harris Law Pregame Show.

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9: Well, back here inside the David Schooley broker with RE/MAX Twin City broadcast booth, the Negotiator gets it done. We're a little under 20 minutes away, just over 15 minutes away from the start of the OHL Finals here at the Kitchener Memorial Auditorium. It is the Barrie Colts who won the privilege of coming here to face these Rangers in these OHL Finals. A big, long, impressive series for the Colts against the Brantford Bulldogs. One they wrapped up later than they might have wanted to, but it was a very impressive come-from-behind win for Colts head coach Dylan Smoskowitz and his guys. We all are aware of that post-game press conference from a couple of nights ago, but I went across the hall for a conversation with Smoskowitz to get his real impression, his true impression of what his team had to go through to get that series win over Brantford. That is the segment we call Across the Hall here on the Harris Law pregame show.
10: Coach, first of all, congratulations. Even making it this far is a real testament to this group. How are you guys feeling, and you right now, after you've had a full day to reflect on that big win in Game 7?
11: We feel good. We feel ready to go. You know, it's funny. If we were the team with a couple more days off, I'd be telling you how much that rest helped us. And if we're the team with, you know, one day between, I'm going to tell you how much our battle-tested mentality and that momentum is going to carry into Game 1. So there's pros and cons to you know, rust or wear. Our guys are physically built for this challenge. You know, there's not much wear on them. They're just excited. We got a great day of practice in yesterday, a really good day of treatment for some guys who needed it. And everyone's at 100%, ready to rock tonight.
10: Yeah, I was going to ask that. How, you know, this is a point in the season now where you've played plenty of hockey games. How are your guys holding up physically?
11: It's really a testament to the organization and how much time and effort and resources that we put into the care of our guys. You know, we had a great practice yesterday, and after practice, guys got out of there. They went to hyperbaric chambers to get some more oxygen. They went to do some IV drips to get some more nutrients in them. We had all hands on deck with our medical staff for massage therapy and recovery. It was a real, really professionally run program yesterday. So our guys are tip-top shape and ready to rock.
10: From a coaching perspective, you go through the Eastern Conference in the playoffs, and you've got plenty of tape, you've got plenty of experience with those teams. When you come over to the finals now, you got to play someone you've only seen twice this year. How do you approach that?
11: You know what? We stick to what we do well. There's a certain identity that the Barrie Colts want to play with, and that's really our focus going into Game 1. Every shift, as shift by shift go by here in this first game, we will learn more about our opponents. And we'll take that with in-game adjustments. You know, we'll definitely watch the film after Game 1 and maybe adjust some things or work on some things for Game 2. You know, by Game 3 or 4, you'll know everything that there is to know about your opponent. But at the start of a series like this, you just do what you do well. And if that's enough to get you the first win, fantastic, so be it. If you need to make more adjustments for Game 2, hey, that's what coaches are for. So again, we're very much looking forward to seeing what kind of team Kitchener throws at us tonight, but also looking forward to being the best version of the Barrie Colts that we can be.
10: Can you elaborate on that identity a little bit? What is it that your guys do well?
11: We're a simple hockey team. We're big, we're fast, we like to play in your face, we like to play tough, we pride ourselves on defense first. There's been very rare occasions this year where we focus on offense. We believe that a good defense leads to offense, and we want to make it hard. You know, that's the thing. If Kitchener's going to score a goal, let them make five perfect passes, let them make some great individual plays, and let that puck go in the back of the net. You'll tip your cap to them, and it is what it is. But to give them freebies by being undisciplined, by having poor puck management, no communication on

0: ice, lack of structure, that's not what we're about. We're a very well-oiled machine in terms of how we want to play, and our guys enjoy playing that style.
1: Good luck tonight, Coach.
0: Thank you very much.
2: A hard-working team from the city up there in the northern part of southern Ontario, on your way up to Cottage Country, of course. I always stop in there on a Tim's if we're heading up to Parry Sound or somewhere farther north. Great city, Barry. You've got a really, really good hockey team and a head coach that has his guys prepared for these OHL finals. That was my conversation with Dylan Smoskowitz. When we come back, we'll have a look at the starting lineups, some tweaks and changes to the Rangers line, an enhanced role for a guy that was pivotal to that Game 5 win against the Windsor Spitfires, and some significant misses, at least one very significant miss on the Barry Colts lineup. He's out of the game. We'll get you some information on that before we have a look inside Piercy's playbook, and that's all before we head down to ice level for the start of these OHL finals. That's all ahead here on the Harris Law pregame show.
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9: Just before we get inside Piercy's playbook here in the David Schooley broadcast booth, he's got his own safe up here in the David Schooley broadcast booth, does Josh Piercy, to keep that playbook safe while we are not here. He unlocks it and brings out the game plan for tonight's game in a few minutes. First, your starting lineups. Let's take a look at the visiting Barry Colts to begin. And you'll see Mason Zabeski on the ice with Ben Wilmot and Emil Hemming. Yes, the older brother of Oscar. A Hemming will play a game at the Kitchener Memorial Auditorium this season. That's the starting trio up front for Dylan Smoskowitz. Kayshawn Aitchison and Evan Passmore will be on the blue line. And Ben Hrebek, who was just heroic in those three games that the Colts needed to win to eliminate Brantford, about 130 saves over the three games, including 54 in an overtime win in game number six. He's been terrific. And that big missing piece that Josh alluded to earlier, Cole Beaudoin, one of the front runners for most outstanding player in the Ontario Hockey League this year, and a Utah Mammoth prospect. He'll be behind the bench. He's been kind of an extra coach with the Colts, but he will not be dressed for Barry tonight. Meantime, how about the Kitchener Rangers and that player that Josh Piercy says will have a larger role to play tonight? That's Luke Ellenis, who will start on the left wing with the Red Tilson Award-winning Sam O'Reilly in the middle and Christian Humphreys on the right wing. Our colleague here on Press Row, Josh Brown, referred to Humphreys in an article today as underrated. I would agree entirely with that assessment. Jared Woolley and Matt Andonofsky on the blue line, and Christian Kirsch gets the start in goal for the Kitchener Rangers. Worth noting that Matthew Helichar is in the lineup again for the Rangers tonight. He sat out game five versus Windsor. I saw Matthew in Brantford on Monday night. I said, hey, what are you doing, pre-scouting? He says, no, I'm just looking at which player on one of these teams I'm going to have to fight. He might not have to. Sometimes his mere presence is enough.
2: I was looking forward to that Ryder Bolton clash, I'll be honest with you, but I'm sure you'll find a dancing partner on Barry either way.
9: That's a look at your starting lineups for this game here tonight. Game one of the OHL final, and we'll get a look inside Piercy's playbook next. Stay with us. Kitchener Rangers hockey and pregame coverage brought to you by Gord Harris and the team at Harris Law. 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
9: Well, we are playing into the month of May. This 6th of May brings us to game one of the OHL final and the battle for the J. Ross Robertson Cup. And of course, before every Rangers game, we take a look inside Josh Piercy's playbook to see what he's got in store for us tonight. What's it say, JP?
16: Not many pages left in this thing, Mike.
9: Have I mentioned? It's not always like this.
16: It's not always like this, but I'm happy to use as many pages as I have as we get set now for a very, very important game, Mike. I think the biggest thing to remember in this game specifically, this game one, is the amount of rest that these two teams have. I know rust versus rest is obviously a very big talking point, but if the Rangers want to take advantage of that extra rest and preparation that they have got, this here is the night to do it. The farther you get along into this series, things even out a little bit. You might get some wear and tear. You might get some longer legs as we get into games four and five, but it'll be on both sides. So use the rest, come out strong here in the first period, have a big start, and it could help vault you into a really good home game, game one victory, which I think is going to be very, very important in this series. Obviously, we know how good the Colts are on defense. They're going to want to spring at you on the counterattack with the skill and speed of guys like Emil Hemming. It's incredible, the story between the Rangers and the Hemming family, and for them to now see him in these finals. He's probably the most impressive forward they've got. They've got a lot of guys on this team who are kind of Swiss Army knife guys, guys like Brad Gardner who are going to give you fits on defense as well. Obviously, the defense, the size of a guy like Ben Wilmot, who is someone that these Colts brought in to help beef up their D-line ahead of this championship run. Special teams, again, that was the difference maker, the biggest difference maker, I think, in that series between the Rangers and the Windsor Spitfires. Those two were very close in terms of numbers. The power play for the Rangers and the Colts is very similar, up above 30%. Barry right now operating at 37, but the penalty kill is really where the Rangers shine. They're up above 90, the Colts somewhere around 73. So if you get your opportunity on the power play, you really want to take advantage when you get those. Mike, for game one, I'm going to say it's going to be close. I think it's going to be a low-scoring series and game. 3-2 Rangers win here tonight.
9: That's what we've got inside Piercy's playbook as we get down to the ice for game one of this OHL championship. It's the fifth appearance by these Barry Colts in the OHL final. They won it on their first trip in 2000. They've lost three times since, Erie, Windsor, and then London in 2013. This is the ninth time the Kitchener Rangers have been in the OHL final. They are 4-4 in their first eight trips, including back-to-back wins, 0-3 over Ottawa, 0-8 over Belleville. The Rangers look to go 5-4 in OHL finals if they can get through these Colts. The opening faceoff for game number one in the battle for the J. Ross Robertson Cup is coming up. Stay with us. This is your home of Kitchener Rangers playoff hockey, 570 News Radio.
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9: Just caught the last few notes of a little girl with a big voice, Olivia Padfield, our soloist here at the Kitchener Memorial Auditorium. And what a job she did with our national anthem, Josh Piercy.
16: Excellent job. She's a tiny young lady, so I'm not sure where she's hiding those pipes, but she has certainly got them.
9: That man to my left is Josh Piercy. The man to my right is Mikey the Moose Reeves, our bus driver and best friend of Kyle Dubas. He was making nice with Dubes in the media room before the game tonight. My name is Mike Farwell, and we are here in the David Schooley Broker with RE/MAX Twin City broadcast booth. The negotiator gets it done. A couple of champions down there for the Siren tonight. Andre Benoit won with this club in 03. Nick Spaulding got all the way to the Memorial Cup final. Benoit did him one better, won the Memorial Cup. And Spaulding got the OHL championship here on home ice and then competed in the final, losing to Spokane here at the Memorial Auditorium. But those are the alumni, Benoit and Spaulding. And hey, how about shout out to Nick Spaulding and his Cambridge Redhawks. Nick was on the bench with that Redhawks team that just won the Sutherland Cup.
16: How about that? I mean, it is just a winning atmosphere here in Waterloo region. I don't know what's in the water. Either way, you'll hear from those guys. Evans, we've been doing all postseason long, getting those alumni involved here on the broadcast. It's been awesome.
9: They will be with us in our second intermission tonight, as the puck is dropped by referee Damian Figuera, and we are underway at the Memorial Auditorium for this game one of the OHL final between the Barry Colts and the Kitchener Rangers. Puck into the Colts zone. That's the zone down to our right in this opening period. And the Colts in their whites will move it around the boards and get it out through center. Over the line, Ben Wilmot slides off his stick. Rangers take it back, and they'll move up ice. Carson Campbell gets it ahead to center. Luke Ellenis slowed down there. Going to say a hand pass blocked and played ahead. 19-18 to go in the opening period. No score as of yet in this game.
16: What do you think Wilmot and O'Reilly and Jared Woolley are saying to each other after beginning the year all together in London and now facing off against each other wearing different colors here in the OHL Finals?
9: It's got to be a weird sensation, to be sure. And that would have been one of the subplots had this OHL final worked out differently, JP. Ryder Bolton, of course, traded in the offseason by London to the Brantford Bulldogs, who knew after their loss last year to Oshawa, they needed to beef up, and it could have been Bolton versus Woolley and O'Reilly. They went to championships in back-to-back years together. And, of course, Wilmot, you're right, started this season in London with those other two. Rangers, a giveaway in their own zone, and Kirsch comes up with a big save off Calvin Crombie. That was an uncharacteristic turnover. Now the Colts work back in. Puck to the blue line. Long shot there. Tipped by Salandra in front. Kirsch again sharp and making the save.
0: Early jitters here for the Rangers. Need to settle down. And there's a couple of wayward passes there in their own zone.
9: Rangers ice this puck. A minute 31 into the opening period of this scoreless game. But two big saves by Christian Kirsch in the Ranger goal makes sure this one stays scoreless.
0: Yeah, we know what kind of spotlight's going to be on Kirsch in this series. Rebic is as good a goaltender as the Rangers have faced here in the postseason, but he's had to go through Carter George to get here. He's had to go through Joey Costanzo to get here. So I'm sure Christian Kirsch is up to the task, but he has had some serious goaltender duels so far in this postseason.
9: Might have been a little easier getting through Stepan Shurigin in round one versus Saginaw just because Shurigin was so darn tired. Oh, did he play a lot of minutes for Saginaw this year. Carter Lowe for Barrie in the Ranger zone trying to center. It's off a skate and then cleared off the glass, barely staying in play. But Cameron Reed, the Rangers captain, gets it down the ice. The Colts move it back up ice quickly. Carson Campbell is on it. Can't clear the zone. Puck goes back in deep. It'll be picked up by Campbell again. And now the Rangers will head up ice. It's Gabe Sherratt on the right wing. He dumps it into the Barrie zone. After it on the forecheck is Arquette. He's joined by Hayden Ellis. They both get wrapped up. And the puck pops free in the middle of the ice in the Barrie zone. Desiderio clears it, but the Rangers knock it down at center. Bring it right back in again. Arquette along the boards gets some help from Sherratt. The Colts, though, break that up. It's big Kayshawn Aitchison out there, but the Barrie Colts can't clear the zone. Point shot by Bilecki is knocked down. Vermeulen plays it to an open wing. Now he'll chip it in deep. Around back of the Barrie goal it goes. Aitchison's got it for Barrie. And up ice it comes to the Ranger line, and that is going to be an offside, as in ahead of that play was Amon Edgar.
0: Yeah, when you talk about that whole rest versus rust conversation, it could just be that, you know, killer instinct that these Colts have had from just finishing a Game 7 a couple of nights ago that makes them pretty hot off the jump out here. Now, we may see the rest that the Rangers have heading into this one start to play in when we get to about the 10-15-minute mark in this period. Hopefully we do anyway, because it hasn't been a great start from the Rangers.
9: Face-off just outside the Ranger blue line. 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Andrew Vermeulen wins the draw cleanly for the Rangers, and the puck gets out to center. Colts dump it right back in again. You talk about that start not being the best for the Rangers, Josh. Just over 3 minutes in now. No shots yet for Kitchener. Tanner Lamb wants to change that. Coming into the zone with Vermeulen. Pass just out of Vermeulen's reach. Matthew Hlachar now goes around and bumps into Parker Von Richter, who clears the zone. Von Richter, one of those deadline acquisitions by Marty Williamson and Barrie. Ben Wilmot came over. Mason Zabeski came over. And a team was remade as Kirsch covers up a puck, and then Jared Woolley gets in the face, literally, of Zabeski, who was right down near Christian Kirsch, and I don't think Woolley wants anybody near his goaltender.
0: It'll be interesting to see how this rivalry between whistles kind of builds throughout this series between these two guys, because like we've been talking about, this is a team they've only played twice throughout this regular season. It's not like the Western Conference opponents you play throughout the playoffs. You don't know as much about these guys. You don't have quite the rivalry that you do against a team like Windsor, so it really has to build through the series.
9: If it's anything I've learned about Christian Kirsch in his one season here, let the players, other players talk to him. When he gets into the game like that, I think he turns it up a notch. He almost dares you then to score on him. As the Colts win a draw in the Ranger zone, puck goes around the boards, and Luke Elenis won't get out the first time. He will the second. Now cross ice it comes to Sam O'Reilly. Long shot, the first for the Rangers. Ben Hrebek sets it down after making the glove save, and Barry moves it up. Andonovsky keeps the Rangers onside at the blue line. Puck comes in around the boards. Aitchison fails to clear. Woolley's shot will deflect up and out of play. And we're down to 15:54 to go in this first period. No score, Rangers and Colts. Farwell and Piercy here in the David Schooley Broker with RE/MAX Twin City broadcast booth. The negotiator gets it done.
0: I like that idea from O'Reilly there on that last shift. You hadn't had a shot yet in the game. It's not from a great area, but just get one on net. Set the tone. Say, guys, we got to get something on net here. It's a shot from a long way out. Easily saved, but I think it's a real statement.
9: JP and I here at the Memorial Auditorium in Kitchener making a long-distance call to you. Wherever it is you're listening from, please do let us know. Just drop me an email, mike@570news.com. We'll give you a shout-out before the end of this period. All long-distance listeners report. The email is mike@570news.com. 15:40 to go in the first period. Barry dumps the puck into the Rangers' zone. Kitchener clears it out to center. Luke Elenis gets over the Barry line, pops off his stick, and just unable to keep it onside was Matt Andonovsky. Now Crombie back the other way for Barry, couldn't split the defense, and the Rangers come out of their own zone. Kitchener in their blues tonight. That means the blue helmets and blue socks with some red trim and the red pants. Rangers go left to right in this opening period, and Barry's got the white helmets and socks as well with some yellow and red trim and the navy pants for Barry. They go right to left, and the puck is in their zone down to our right. Emerton loses it in back of his own goal. Puck comes around the boards to the blue line, and Carson Campbell keeps the Rangers onside, but just for a moment. Puck cleared out to center. Cameron Reed on it there for the Rangers. He chips it back over the Barry line, and big Gabriel Eliasson plays it down the ice for Barry. Into the Ranger zone it goes. Cameron Reed's going to pick it up. Reed in back of his own goal down there to our left. Will start up ice for the Rangers. Onto the right wing it comes for Gabe Sherratt. Sherratt over the line, sends a long shot wide. Right back to the blue line it comes. Carson Campbell, the shot. Rebound just wide of the net. Oh, Sherratt was in the right place. Put it just wide. And now the puck cleared around the boards and down the ice.
0: Yeah, that'll be the way the Rangers create some offense in this series. Just get men in front of the net. Rebic's a good goalie, but he can't save what he can't see.
9: Just over 14 minutes to play, opening period here at the Memorial Auditorium in Kitchener. Farwell and Piercy here in the David Schooley Broker with RE/MAX Twin City broadcast booth. The negotiator gets it done. Rangers into the Barry zone. Christian Humphreys in the corner. Gets tied up on the play. Barry clears the puck long down the ice. They were looking for the home run pass there for Emil Hemming. But Jared Woolley was back inside his own zone to break it up. And now Woolley for Kitchener comes through center. Long shot, blockered aside by Ben Hrebek. Puck into the corner of the Barry zone. The Colts right there and on it. And up ice comes Kayshawn Aitchison. Aitchison to the line with Hemming. Emil Hemming skates center lane. Shot is blocked. Rangers turn back. Here comes Humphreys down the right wing. Humphreys over the line. Drop pass. O'Reilly the long shot. That's off the mark. Alexander Bilecki jumps into the play. Another long shot. It's loose. And Hrebek's got it. But there's the net front you need. And it was provided by Luke Elenis.
0: Yeah, there was a loose puck there in the crease. Hrebek never got on top of it, but decent chance there for the Rangers.
9: 13:06 to go in a scoreless first period. 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You're a part of the family. 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
9: 13:06 to play, period number one here at the Memorial Auditorium in Kitchener. My name is Mike Farwell. The man to my left is Josh Piercy. We are here in the David Schooley Broker with RE/MAX Twin City broadcast booth. The negotiator gets it done.
16: Yeah, all of a sudden the Rangers up on top in terms of shots. It was a slow start, but they've grown into this period as we have went along a little bit. Obviously, a couple of different line combinations. You've done all of that in practice, but when you get into a game, things change up a little bit. But I like to see the way that Luke Ellenis and Gabe Sherrod are approaching this game. Get in front of Rebic, try to make some chaos in the crease. I'm sure it'll work out for them eventually.
9: That's exactly what you need to do against a goaltender that is as dialed as Ben Hrebek. You got to take away his eyes, and Luke Ellenis did a terrific job of that just before our commercial break, but to no avail for the Rangers, who have a 4-3 advantage in shots on goal, but this game remains scoreless. Kitchener with a face-off win, a Bielecki shot is blocked, and the Colts come busting the other way. It's Salandra down the left wing. Takes it into the Rangers zone. Now it comes back to the blue line, and it's Hanser there, playing it down into the corner of the Rangers zone. Players gather there. Romano's got it. Lost it. Colts get it back to the blue line. It comes once more. Justin Hanser, long shot. Kirsch found it through traffic. Kicked it out to the right side. And the Rangers get it down the ice. Pridham's going to get on his horse. Jack Pridham into the Barry zone. And he gets tied up there by Von Richter. And couldn't work the puck in front. But there is a little bit of the speed. And you can't teach that. You either got it or you ain't. Barry back on it in their own zone. They play it down to the Ranger blue line. Carson Campbell, nice spinorama. Gets the puck up ice. Shot blocked. Rebound! And that one sails high as it came right off the block back to Dylan Edwards. And he fired it high. Edwards was the overtime hero 5 days ago right here at the Memorial Auditorium as the Rangers came from behind to eliminate the Windsor Spitfires. He almost got the first of this series for the Rangers. Kitchener keeps the puck in the Barry zone. Gabe Sherratt back to the blue line. It comes to Cameron Reed into Hayden Ellis. His shot. Hrebek the save. Sherratt the net drive. And Hrebek is going to cover up, but not after, until after Sherratt got a few pokes at that puck.
16: That was an awesome move by Hayden Ellis, just stopping up and finding a little space, creating a little bit of space, finding a puck on net, and another opportunity off a little bit of a rebound that just goes sitting in the crease there from Hrebek. I'm sure the Rangers have noticed that from this series so far. I also have to make a note, you talk about the colors of the jerseys, the pads and glove combo of Hrebek, I love it. That old school style looking brown. It's a little ugly, but in the best way.
9: The fashionista in me can't stand the way it clashes, but I'm with you, JP. I love it. Right down to the blocker, you can see the rivets in it, right? It's so well done as a puck goes out of play at the Barry bench. You know it's the modern stuff. Nobody's going to wear that heavy old equipment anymore, but it looks fantastic. 11:22 to go in the first. A face-off for Swanson's Home Hardware Building Center on Park Street in Kitchener. Coming up in the Barry zone to the right of goaltender Ben Hrebek.
16: What did they used to make it out of? Bull skin and chicken feathers?
9: When I played, the Eaton's catalog served as shin pads, let me tell you. Christian Humphreys on this draw for the Rangers against Ben Wilmot of the Colts. Wilmot wins it. Barry plays it around the boards. Out to center it comes. Matt Andonofsky gets it right back for Kitchener. Over the line come the Rangers. Shot off the wing. Hits a body in front. Kitchener gets it back to the blue line. Rangers growing into this period. Another long shot by Jared Woolley. Hits another body in front. And here comes Mason Sobeski for Barry. Whoa! Down the ice, the shot. And Kirsch got the glove on it, but it went off the glove and then up over the net. Now Humphreys hustles after a puck, and that one just high as that puck was just sliding into the Barry zone, and Humphreys won himself a foot race.
16: You think Sam O'Reilly tried to make that pass when he picked it up in front of his net?
9: No, bank pass off the boards. But it worked out very well as Humphreys really hustled to make something out of very little. 10:47 now to play in this first period. No score between the Barry Colts and the Kitchener Rangers. And it just occurred to me, Josh, there's no out-of-town scoreboard for us to look at.
16: Not anymore. This is it. This is the only ticket in town.
9: You know you're playing at the right time of the year when there is no out-of-town scoreboard. Josh and I here in the David Schooley broker with RE/MAX Twin City broadcast booth. The negotiator gets it done. Face off in the Barry zone. Colts win it. Much to the frustration of our broadcast booth partner, Mike the Moose Reeves, our bus driver. He's invested. Emon Edgar of the Colts gets the puck over the Ranger line. Now a quick shot off the wing by McCormick. Kirsch the save. And there was a little bit extra maybe from Nicholas Desiderio. Cameron Reed gets into his face and nothing more will come of that. I should mention, Jason Faist and Damian Figuera are our referees tonight. They were the referees in that game 7 in Brantford on Monday, and they call a fairly loose game. There were not a lot of Moose Winooski's power plays on Monday night. There's not been an opportunity on the man advantage here yet tonight, but we're only 9.5 in. But that's kind of the calling card of Jason Faist. He really likes to let the players decide, within reason, of course. Luke Pye and Spencer Knox working the lines. I've been at a game before, in fact, more than one, that Jason Faist did not call a penalty in the entire game. Or was part of the crew that did not call a penalty in the entire game. Puck is dumped into the Ranger zone. Back for it, Cameron Reed. Reed slowly starts up ice, left to right. Finds Dylan Edwards, who finds Luca Romano. Romano across to Pridham! Oh, and at the last moment, a good stick there from Joe Salandra, knocking it away from Pridham and taking away the scoring chance for the Kitchener Rangers.
16: Yeah, that looked like it might have been a sure goal if Pridham could just get something on it. Great last-ditch effort there on defense.
9: Boy, did Carson Campbell ever lay a big lick at the end of that play. Calvin Crombie's going to feel it. And just over half a period gone in this OHL final, game number one. And these players are going to feel that they were involved in a championship game. The crowd here in the Memorial Auditorium once again getting the organic Let's Go Rangers chant started. Kitchener dumps the puck into the Barry zone. After it along the boards, the Rangers win it back to the blue line. Andrew Neal is shot! They score! Win a battle! Get it to the blue line! And Andrew McNeil finds the back of the net! It's 1-0 for the Kitchener Rangers.
16: An unlikely hero for the Rangers, Andrew McNeil, who had to sit out the first couple of rounds of this playoffs, but has returned and has been oh so important for the Rangers on the blue line. But this is a little bit of something that we talked about, Mike. First of all, yeah, it's a great win along the boards there for Cameron Arquette. Passes it back to the blue line for Andrew McNeil. He just steps up a little bit. He sees that shooting lane open up. He sees Gabe Sherratt once again. Again, in front of the net, creating a little bit of chaos, so he decides to take a shot. I'm not sure Hrebek even sees it, finds its way into the back of the net. That is picture perfect from the Rangers and a great way to start this game.
9: Just what the doctor ordered. It'll be the first of the postseason for Andrew McNeil. A 1-0 lead for the Kitchener Rangers. 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You're a part of the family. Visit hefner.ca. 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
23: Rangers goal, his first of the playoffs, scored by number 43, Andrew McNeil. The assist to number 11, Cameron Arquette. The time, 10:45. Andrew McNeil from Cameron Arquette at 10:45.
9: Now Barry comes in looking for the equalizer quickly, but it's broken up. And the Rangers regain center ice. Matt Andonofsky over the line. Fans on a shot. Barry will clear it back out to center. Oh, Sam O'Reilly inside his own line. Oh, lost the puck, then tripped up Zavesky. And the first power play of this game, brought to you by Moose Winooski's, is going to go Barry's way. We'll be right back. Rangers up 1-0. Rangers hockey for Hefner, Lexus, Toyota. You're a part of the family. 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
9: 8:34 to play, first period here at the Memorial Auditorium in Kitchener. The Rangers a 1-0 lead in this game one of the OHL final versus the Barrie Colts. My name is Mike Farwell, the man to my left, Josh Piercy. We are here in the David Schooley Broker with RE/MAX Twin City broadcast booth. The negotiator gets it done, and no surprise at all, Matt listening from Australia, where it's all ready tomorrow. Thank you, Matt, for being a part of our broadcast. Curtis tunes in from Port Rowan tonight. Mark is working nights at the Willett Hospital in Paris. Mark, thank you for the work you do. Down the same part of the province from Paris to Brantford, Heather checks in from there. We'll get to more long-distance listeners in a moment. As Barry goes to work now on this Moose Winooski's power play, Sam O'Reilly went for tripping, and there was no doubt about it. Barry works the puck back to the blue line. Emerton is there. He throws it in deep. That's broken up by Matt Andonofsky. And the Rangers will whack that puck all the way down the ice. And it's going to be Cole Emerton back to pick it up for Barry. He goes around back of the goal, speeds to center. Drops it back now, and here comes Aitchison. His pass picked off at center by Pridham. Pridham over the line. Taken out there by Aitchison. Or pardon me, that was Edgar. And the Barrie Colts have it back. Good forecheck there by Pridham, keeping Barry inside their own blue line here. And the power play time works down to a minute five. Puck dumped into the Ranger zone. Along the boards, Emerton finding low. Low to the high man. Hemming sneaking in from the blue line. His shot goes wide. Barry gets it back. Carter low across the zone. Aitchison now, top of the circle. Back across to Carter low, and he tips it wide. Puck into the corner. Carson Campbell tying up low along the boards. The puck is loose. Campbell's not letting go. A couple of Colts in there, and Carson Campbell still fighting for that puck in the corner. Half a minute to go in the Moose Winooski power play. Carson Campbell will not give up this puck, and play continues now. The whistle is blown. What a shift from the kid they call Soupy.
16: Well, Carson Campbell, he's a bit of a farm boy. He knows how to wrangle some Colts. I'm sure he's done that a couple of times. That was a great shift there from Soupy. And look, this penalty kill, there's a reason why they're up over 90% right now. Just over 90%. 90.2 to be exact. That's elite penalty killing, and it's a big part of the reason that the Rangers are here in the finals.
9: My buddy Purds, Sutherland Cup champion with those Cambridge Redhawks, checks in from Wellesley tonight. Always good to have you with us, Purds. You beauty, you. As the Rangers get it clear, and now just a dozen seconds remain in the power play for the Barrie Colts. So Kitchener's penalty killers get the job done. As the final seconds tick off and Sam O'Reilly comes out of the box. Barrie gets over the line, but it's going to be blowing dead on an offside, and the Rangers will be quite content with that, thank you very much, to reset with the proper personnel out on the ice. 6:31 to go in the first. 1-0 the Rangers lead on the first of the playoffs from Andrew McNeil, the big defenseman.
16: Yeah, watch this space with Sam O'Reilly, too. You saw the way that he was kind of hunched down after taking that penalty. I think he's going to be putting in a 200% shift next time he's out on the ice. Great for Andrew McNeil to get that goal, too. I love a hardworking guy like him. He's obviously been doing good work this season with his Andrew's Ambition program, raising money for an important charity organization and blocking shots. But he scored a goal from his own end already this year, but I think that one was probably even more important.
9: And how about Carson Campbell stepping up to be the guy to block the shots when Andrew McNeil was out with an injury? You gotta love to see it. Puck at the Ranger blue line. Matt Andonofsky scoops it up, fires it into the Barrie zone down there to our right. Parker Von Richter back for it for the Colts. He plays it up the boards. Barrie doesn't get it out. Bilecki puts it in deep into the corner for Arquette. He chipped it in front, but Ellis couldn't get a stick on it, and Barrie starts the other way. Long distance pass to the Ranger line, and Kitchener had that very well covered. Salandra couldn't get through. Rangers back the other way. It's Tanner Lamb. Lamb spins away from one check. From his knees, gets the puck in deep. Arquette check, but Lamb's after it again. He's like a nit on a gnat's knee out there. But the Colts get the puck back, and they play it across ice. That's a tribute to our late great friend Don Cameron. Has it on goal. It's Schneid! And Christian Kirsch makes a monster save. William Schneid found his way in behind the Ranger D. Now at the other end, O'Reilly goes around back of the net. And his centering pass intercepted. And it is Evan Passmore getting it down the ice. 5:02 to play, period number one. A 1-0 lead for the Kitchener Rangers in this opening game of the OHL Championship Series. Rangers come back over the Barrie line. O'Reilly shot. Haribit the save. Rebound was there, but Barrie plays it into the corner. Up it comes for Emil Hemming. Hemming from inside his line starts straight up ice. Over the Ranger line, it's knocked off his stick. Ooh, Carson Campbell came in for a big hit, and Hemming just got out of the way. Puck bouncing in the Ranger zone. Elinus overskated it. In deep now to the corner, Ben Wilmot is after it for Barrie. Chipping it up the boards. Hemming is there. So too is Carson Campbell. Barrie gets it back to the blue line. Long shot blocked by who else? Carson Campbell. And the Rangers start up ice. Over the line, Jack Pridham. They're going to say offside. 4:04 to go in the first period. 1-0 Kitchener leads. Rangers hockey for Hefner Lexus Toyota. You're a part of the family. Visit Hefner.ca. 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
9: 4:04 to play, first period here at the Kitchener Memorial Auditorium. My name is Mike Farwell. The man to my left is Josh Piercy. We are here in the David Schooley Broker with RE/MAX Twin City broadcast booth. The negotiator gets it done. Jordan Malcolm, our producer, back at the boardwalk. And you, of course, we love hearing from our long-distance listeners like Heather and Grandpa Edwards, cheering loud tonight from Port Sydney. Tommy, as always, in beautiful central Frontenac up in Arden, Ontario. Jason checks in from Four Leaf Clover Renovations in Windsor. Jason, fine team there in Windsor. Rough ride against a very good Ranger team. Ron is with us from Listowel. Janet from beautiful Oliphant up in Bruce County. Liz checks in from Bornholm. Jonathan McGrath in the metropolis of Bright, and his brother Justin here in Guelph. The McGrath brothers checking in. Gary and Irene check in from Punta Cana tonight. And John from Coburg is here. Daryl checks in from Atlanta, where he's streaming our game tonight. And Bob from the Schwa is with us as well, along with Deirdre O'Reilly, the family from Sudbury. Don't worry about that penalty Sam took. He's got the Red Tilson Award, too, O'Reilly's. Sue up in Sudbury, and Jeff checks in from Barrie. That is a whole bunch of long-distance listeners tonight, JP.
16: Yeah, great group getting in on the action early here. Keep them coming, guys. We love hearing from those long-distance listeners, or if you're in Guelph, short-distance listeners. But yeah, I love the list. Rangers Nation, they support strong all over.
9: They certainly do. And OHL fans, too. I've got to think Windsor, Guelph.
16: Yeah.
9: You know, Bob from the Schwa. Good OHL markets were running through there. And this game is down to its final two teams. You only get to have one winner, but it is such a good level of hockey that we are treated to. And we have been in both of these last conference championship series. Kitchener was done in five, but they were very well-played games with the Windsor Spitfires. And the Colts needed to win three in a row, coming back to take Game 7, 5-0 over the Brantford Bulldogs. Puck in the Ranger zone. Crombie gets it across. Oh, Salandra! Had Woolley turned the wrong way and fired a shot high. Rangers settle the puck down. And Matt Andonofsky starts up ice. Onto the wing for Pridham. That pass didn't connect, but Pridham goes after it. Barrie able to withstand that pressure. They get it back out to center. And Rangers captain Cameron Reed rips it back in again. Comes around the boards, out to center. Rangers lift it right back in another time. We've got 3:05 to go in the first period. 1-0. The Rangers lead the Barrie Colts. Shots are 9-7 Kitchener. And the Colts going right to left. Play the puck to center and then dump it into the Ranger zone. Carson Campbell back for it for the Rangers. Plays it ahead to Cameron Arquette. Cross ice. Hayden Ellis up there looking for Sherratt. They're going to say icing. And we will bring this Swanson's Home Hardware Building Center faceoff all the way back down into Ranger territory with 2:40 to go in period number one.
16: Now, the Rangers have the important tally on the board here in the first, but the Colts have approached this game, I think, in the right way. They have created a couple of opportunities for themselves, found the holes in the Rangers' defense where they can. They're unlucky, especially on that Salandra opportunity just about a minute ago, not to capitalize.
9: Colts win the draw. They've been very strong in the faceoff circle so far. Puck along the boards in the Ranger zone. And Carson Campbell gets it ahead to Gabe Sherratt. Sherratt down the wing into the zone. The shot, that one is blocked. And the Colts bust the other way. But a lead pass, too much lead on it. And that goes for icing against Barrie. So that's a good block in the defensive zone by Evan Passmore. Goes for naught because the Colts had numbers with that rush.
16: Yeah, and Cameron Reed just lost his tire there for a moment as well. So he was having a rush back to get back into that one. So that's a missed opportunity.
9: 2:19 to play in this first period. O'Reilly, Humphreys, and Ellenis over the boards for the Kitchener Rangers. If you're a historian of any kind, not much history, but the last time the Rangers were in this OHL final, they went up 3-0 on the Belleville Bulls only to have the Bulls come back and win the next three and force a game seven here at the Memorial Auditorium that the Rangers won to win the championship. Matt Andonofsky for Kitchener gets a shot away. Hrebek makes the save. Humphreys on it in back of the Colts goal with Sam O'Reilly. O'Reilly gets it to the blue line for Andonofsky. Into O'Reilly, dropping to Woolley. Woolley around back of the net, tried to bank it in off goaltender Hrebek, who was sharp. And now Christian Humphreys picks it up. He was manhandled. If you heard the crowd, that's why. Humphreys was tackled in back of the goal as Woolley gets a shot. Didn't make it through. It's loose. And Humphreys spins and fires, and Hrebek makes the save. Hrebek just put himself in position. Rangers keep it onside. Good pressure here. Andonofsky across ice. Humphreys whacks it in deep. O'Reilly in back of the goal. Tied up by Passmore. Elenis comes in to help out. Elenis tied up by Aitchison. Barry plays it, but not out. Cameron Reed on it at the blue line. Shot, again, doesn't make it through. Look at the net front battle. Now Ben Hrebek, a couple of whacks there on Luke Elenis, who was the last man standing in the Barry zone as the puck went out to center. Humphreys brings it back in for Kitchener. Cross-ice pass, and it's broken up by Joe Salandra of the Colts. And the Colts are way offside as Salandra lost control of the puck at the Ranger blue line, and Crombie went in ahead of the play. Final minute of the first, 52.8 seconds to go, 1-0 the Rangers lead.
16: Great shift there from that top line of the Rangers. Humphreys at the end there trying the hard pass when maybe the easier one would have been better. But what I'm noticing from Ben Hrebek so far in this game, he's getting in the right areas, making the right saves, but there are rebounds available there for the Rangers right in front of that net, and they've been doing a good job of getting to those hard areas so far.
9: Puck at center ice. Salandra comes into the zone to Crombie. Crombie off the wing, the shot. Kirsch stayed to the near side, made the save. Back at the line. Von Richter's shot. Rebound was right there for Gardner. But Carson Campbell again. He didn't get the puck out of the zone, but he broke up that play down low. Now Andonofsky, whoops, played it up the middle. Right to Brad Gardner. Gardner drops it along the boards. It comes back to the blue line. Hanser there. He'll play it in around the boards. Salandra in back of the goal. Checked by Andonofsky. He won't make the same mistake twice. Andonofsky very carefully up ice. Plays it to Romano. Luca Romano over the Barry line. Fanned on the shot. And Barry will chip it down the ice. And time will run out here in the first period. The Rangers will take the 1-0 lead to the first intermission.
16: Yeah, the Rangers did a great job there at that very end of that period to keep the Colts from tying things up heading into the first intermission. I like the way the Rangers approached the period in general. I think there's still plenty of growing to do into this series as they learn more about the Colts, the way they operate, the way they play. Obviously, they would have watched hours and hours of tape leading up to this series, but big goal there for the Rangers to come out, get the first one. Obviously, in that series against Windsor, they went down with that first goal over and over and over in the three opening games of that series. So getting on the board here first early, I think, is big. And keeping the Colts out as well is pretty excellent. The Colts, the way they're approaching it, I think is the right way. Again, they've created chances for themselves. But that Rangers D, and especially that penalty kill, so impressive there in the first. So plenty of good work to be done, but decent period from the Rangers.
9: Rangers surrendered the first goal in four of the five games in that Western Conference final versus Windsor, but would win four of the five games. Go figure. It's a funny game, this hockey, isn't it, JP?
16: It's a lot more calm when you're not playing from 3-0 behind, to tell you that.
9: That is for sure. The Rangers will play from 1-0 up as we head to the first intermission, during which we will be joined by Sam O'Reilly, who was just yesterday awarded the Red Tilson Trophy as the OHL's most outstanding player. That conversation is coming up right here on your home of Kitchener Rangers hockey. 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You're a part of the family. 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

0: The gong was stolen in late April but was returned yesterday. A news report from Nike Asia says Honda will most likely stop development on its multi-multi-million-dollar electric vehicle complex in Canada. The Japanese automaker said last year that the company would review where the EV market was in 2 years before making a decision on the project's future. Two patients with hantavirus and one person suspected of being infected were being evacuated from a cruise ship in the Atlantic to the Netherlands today. Health officials in Europe and Africa are trying to identify people who may have had contact with those who earlier left the ship, which departed from Argentina on April 1st. Right back to Kitchener Rangers hockey, I'm Brent Cater, 570 News Radio.
1: Thank you, Brent. We're back here inside the David Schooley Broker with RE/MAX Twin City broadcast booth. The negotiator gets it done. One period of OHL Finals hockey in the books. Andrew McNeil with the goal that puts the Rangers ahead 1-0 to start this game and this series. Now, just before, on the eve of this series, we were here at the Memorial Auditorium as Sam O'Reilly was awarded the Red Tilson Trophy as the league's most outstanding player. Mike Farwell in conversation with Sam O'Reilly, with his coach, and one of his close friends who came over from London to Kitchener. Of course, that's Jared Woolley. All that, those conversations here on the first intermission show that's brought to you by Five Star Water Solutions. 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
2: Sam O'Reilly put up 28 points in 28 games for the London Knights before coming to Kitchener and adding another 43 points and a plus 31 rating in his next 28 games. That brought O'Reilly 35% of the votes for the Red Tilson Trophy as the OHL's most outstanding player. And it's a sound that's pretty good to O'Reilly, being that Red Tilson Trophy winner.
3: It's a huge honor, and really grateful to be awarded this, and just thankful for, you know, my years that I've had in the OHL and the relationships I've been able to make.
2: The years that you've had in the OHL have never featured a year that you didn't go to the OHL championship. What do you think about that?
3: Just really grateful for, you know, the teams I've been able to be on throughout the years, and the coaches, the coaching staff that I've had, and just support staff as well, the guys that have helped me, you know, become the person I am today, and make me the player I am today. So with all those finals, it wouldn't be possible without the people that I've been able to do it with.
2: With a track record like that, Sam, it goes without saying how gifted a hockey player that you are. But you've been able to do this, accomplish this Red Tilson Trophy with the Kitchener Rangers. You've been here basically half a season. What is it about your arrival here that maybe has helped you emerge in this way?
3: Yeah, Kitchener's been really good to me, and all the staff and players have done a really good job with, you know, welcoming me in here and making it a really easy switch. So winning it here is pretty special, being the fourth player to do it. So obviously such a storied franchise, and all the amazing players that have came out of the organization, it's cool to be one of those names.
2: Have you gotten used to wearing that blue sweater yet?
3: Yeah. No, it's pretty easy to throw it on.
2: You also have a charitable initiative that's close to your heart. I know Rangers Reach was able to support it. Cassie and Friends, can you tell us a little more about that?
3: Yeah, it's a foundation that I've been able to raise money for to help for a cause. And it's something that someone in my family deals with. And just to, you know, raise money and kind of try to do the best that I can for to try and find something and donate money to it. It's a little thing that I can do, and it's just it's an easy way to kind of help others and the job force that I'm in.
2: Why is it important for you to do that?
3: It's just the little things. I think it might not be too big of a deal, but I think it can go a long way. And it's hard for me to do a lot of other things, and for me to be able to do this and support it, it was a no-brainer.
2: A lot of people were talking after the win last week, winning the Wayne Gretzky Trophy, that there was unfinished business, one more step to take. How are you feeling entering an OHL championship?
3: Yeah, the team's feeling really good, and we're really excited, obviously. Kitchener hasn't seen OHL finals or a trophy here for a while now, so it'd be really special to get it done with the group that we have. And you know, we're all feeling good going in, and we're rested up, and just excited to get started.
2: Congratulations again. Thanks for doing this.
3: Thank you.
2: Rangers head coach Jussi Ahokas knew right away what the Kitchener Rangers got in Sam O'Reilly.
4: Yeah, I'm privileged that he plays for it.

0: see him, get to see him day by day, how he works, how he competes, and all in all, his attention to details and his work habits, like, they're great. So it, for sure, it wasn't a surprise for me and how important player he's been for us. So I'm really, really happy for Sam, and what a great accomplishment.
1: He comes from a winning organization, obviously, but this Rangers team is a different winning organization. How do you integrate a player like that into your lineup?
0: Of course, for him, it took a little bit of time to just get used to how we play, a little bit different style of play. But all in all, I think winners, like he is, like they come in and they want to win and they want to do well. So it's, if you have a good player, they can play in any kind of any organization or system. And he's been a great, unreal lad for our team.
1: How would you put into words what Sam O'Reilly has meant to this team, getting it to where you're at heading into the OHL Championship?
0: Oh, of course, he's a big part. He's one of our leaders, and he's all in all really important for the team. But then again, it's a team sport. You need everybody to win, but then you need those good leaders and good players, and he's one of our top players. So you need that. Like, you won't win with you don't win with bad players. That's just how it goes. And he's a heck of a player, and he's been extremely important for us.
1: Maybe you only get good players with good coaching.
0: No. It's not about with this award. I think it's kind of I would say, like, When you get a good player and you get to coach them, it's like they're rare. Like, it's like a desert's flower. Like, you know, they're so rare, and when you get to coach them, it's you can't. It's not about coaching at that point. You can't destroy them. So it's when they're winners, they're winners.
1: And longtime teammate Jared Woolley, going back to the pair's time in London, says Sam O'Reilly getting the Red Tilson Trophy Award is not a surprise at all.
2: He's a dog at the end of the day. He plays the right way. He does the right things, and he plays hard. So this is just the league recognizing that, and he deserves it.
1: As a guy that has spent so much time in a lineup with Sam O'Reilly, how does that help your game?
2: I mean, he plays both sides of the puck extremely well, so he can bail me out in the D zone, and he can set me up in the O zone, so he'll make my life easier as a defenseman moving pucks.
1: You are about to head into your third consecutive OHL championship. How does that feel?
2: It's good. I'd say it never gets old. This is why you play. The start of the year, you kind of just want to get to playoffs, and obviously you perfect your craft throughout the year, and this is the goal, so to get here is good.
1: As a guy with the experience you have, having been here twice before, what would you say to the younger players who haven't been to an OHL championship about what it's like? Is it any different than the West Final? Is it any different than the playoffs?
2: I mean, just the hockey, like, each round the hockey gets better. There's more hype around it. There's, you know, crowds are louder and stronger, and cities show out. So, you know, you kind of got to put the noise aside and continue to play how you play. And, you know, you can't get overwhelmed.
1: Your last two trips to this point of the season were with the London Knights. Are you used to yet being here with the Kitchener Rangers?
2: Yeah, I mean, we've been here for a little bit now, and we've played, I don't know how many regular season games, and now 14 playoff games. So at this point, yeah, we're ready to go in blue.
1: Thanks for doing this.
2: Thank you.
3: Decent math there at the end by Jared Woolley. That's more counting than I've been had to do in a little bit. But really, congratulations to Sam O'Reilly on winning that award, and to all the teammates and coaching staff around him that helped him this season. And Sam O'Reilly, Jared Woolley, they still have big parts to play, as does Rangers head coach Jussi Ahokas, as these Rangers chase even more silverware here in this season. When we come back, we'll have a scoring summary of